0: Herring and Lou Sanders, ripping you a new ear hole.
1: Did you enjoy adolescent sex?
2: Yes.
1: My attempts in the studio to masturbate to, I couldn't masturbate to it, even though I'm now. Well, it's harder now, I'm older.
2: But I understood. I heard the song and I thought it's a very erotic piece.
1: It's a bit sexy. It's a bit like one of your Taker books. but I hope you try. I should have asked people at home to attempt to masturbate to it.
2: That's a trick
1: maybe. Maybe we'll play again later in the show. Maybe we'll close with it and see if the audience.
2: If you're in the office, just have a bit of you time.
1: Yeah. If you're driving a taxi, just, you know, it's all right. No one can see. People in the back are having sex anyway, so why not you join them? Anyway, here's what's coming up on today's show. It's the 3rd of April, 2014, I think. Coming up is What's in the Bag. We're recording this at a mysterious time. I'm not even going to tell you when it is we're recording this. It's not live. But you'll be able to work out a bit from what the news story is, probably. What's in the Bag is coming up very soon. My blog is coming up, though I haven't selected anything. I'm going to do that live. Usually I pre-record it on my phone. It's going to be live, so you'll be able to interrupt. You'll enjoy that. That we're not going to do The Meaning of Life this week because I've pretty much used up most of the stuff that's in the show.
2: Spent yourself.
1: And I haven't read. I've been recording one in a week and a bit on the 13th, I think it is, in the Leicester Square Theatre. Do come along. It's only
2: £10. And you wasted all your ABC material. That was your D stuff.
1: I'm screwed. It's much harder than I thought writing a whole show every month when you're touring and doing radio
2: it's
1: shows.
2: Funny because imagine how quick I get the jingles done.
1: I could be that quick. Our guest is Mark Lucero or Lucero. I don't know how to say his name. Shall I try and find out before we talk to him?
2: Nah.
1: He was a 60-year-old stand-up. Imagine that. Imagine being that old and still doing stand-up.
2: He is. He's going to die live on the show old.
1: I think so. I think he's 60. I hope he is, because if I got that wrong, it's a bit embarrassing.
2: My mum's about 60. Imagine if your mum, about 63, 64, suddenly said, I'm just going to give stand-up. You'd be so upset for her.
1: I hope he is 60. He doesn't. I have met him. I did a gig with him about 2 months ago.
2: Yeah.
1: And he doesn't look 60.
2: No, 60's
1: so I
2: young.
1: Hope he isn't. He might not be 60.
2: 60's
1: I'm
2: young,
1: I'm 46.
2: You're 40-something.
1: I'm only 13 and a bit years off being 60.
2: And I'm,
1: And then I'll be dead. Oh, God. Mm. We're not doing teenage poetry because I forgot to bring in my... This list is very wrong. There's all what's coming up. And we are going to do the news stories.
2: Yes.
1: News stories from the 3rd of April, 2014. You're going to do Take a Book. That's not even on the list. That's how little respect they have for you here at FUBAR Radio. I've said it, but you notice there was a little pause as I wrote it onto the schedule, even though I'd said it. There's
2: you're
1: no
2: very,
1: real need to...
2: Very precise. I've got it,
1: just in case this little sheet goes down in some kind of comedy museum or something, I want to make sure it is accurate. You'll go, yes, that was a great show, the 3rd of April on FUBAR Radio.
2: I mean, he's being very passive-aggressive with the producers today, guys.
1: You can get in touch with the show. Tweet me is the best way, herring1967, or you can tweet Lulu Sanders at Lou Sanders, just at Lou Sanders.
2: It's classic.
1: Or you can email us at herring@fubarradio.com. A few people have emailed in. No one's emailed in to say they're listening to the show, but I think we can presume the people who have emailed in are listening to the show, or that would be kind of split, unless they're sort of psychics.
2: I'm going out on a limb and I'm going to say yes.
1: We've got about 14, I think, from the last show.
2: Don't tell them how many. We don't need to lower ourselves.
1: There are very similar people emailing each week. I think this was about, like, I was talking about Lord of the Dance Settee, wasn't it?
2: And
1: how my upcoming Edinburgh Fringe show, book your tickets now, you can't, they're not on sale yet, but please come because there's loads to sell.

0: Can I just say, can we just lose a smack of desperation?
1: please come. Please listen to our show and please come. So I haven't read these through, so they might be shit. Here's Jim Park. He says, I'm not sure this is the kind of thing you're looking for. Well, don't send it in if it's not the kind of thing we're looking for.
0: Oh, give him a chance.
1: But a friend of mine, whilst taking his turn to read aloud from the Hunchback of Notre Dame, not the Hunchback of Notre Dame, I did one myself, in a primary school class, pronounced Quasimodo as Squashimodo. This was 40 years ago, and he's still known by the name Big Squashy. Look out for Big Squashy. Have you got one there, Lulu?
0: What one are we still doing that one?
1: I just gave you a big pile of emails.
0: I've got them.
1: You said you're going to be professional this week and good.
0: Listen.
1: And you're going to read through the things beforehand.
0: Okay, I'm not eating on the show today, so that's a step up, mainly because I've already eaten. Oh, yeah. My daughter was all... The thing is, I read the other emails on the other topic that we're going to do later. Shh. When I was younger, I thought Love Is All Around lyric was cos... I didn't read it wrong. You go.
1: It's very
0: go.
1: Good. I haven't read mine before, but I'm going to be very good at reading
0: it. You keep giving me the naff
1: Diane
0: ones.
1: Wright. You've probably have heard this elsewhere, but these things are called Mondegreens. Someone misheard and they laid him on the green as the Lady Mondegreen. My favourite's not mine, but heard around on the radio or read. Come on, Diane, do a bit better than that. Doing the lump of pork instead of doing the Lambeth walk. If you like peeing in the larder, pina colada, might as well face it, you're a dick with a glove, addicted to love.
0: Yeah.
1: Dickie's love. Halfly, gaffly, gaffly, gonward. Half a league, half a league, half a league onward. During a drunken and sentimental listen to some of my mum's favourite songs after her death. Oh, my God. I wish I'd read it through before.
0: Take a bite of your own medicine pot.
1: My brother once inadvertently revealed he thought the lyrics to Two Little Boys went, one little chap then had-ammed his hap.
0: Oh, no, it does. No, that does.
1: He attempted to conjugate the verb to had-am one's hap. Clearly, he was mocked mercilessly. Now it's taken on a new little feeling, hasn't it? The Two Little Boys song at the moment. It's suddenly the lyrics
0: suddenly
1: have taken on a new meaning. I used to think that when the going gets tough was go and get stuffed, yeah. My boyfriend sings, Annie, get your oat cakes instead of Annie. She's got a lot, hasn't she? We could do the whole show.
0: I mean, I'm bored of this one. I want to get on to the new one.
1: Well, we can't. We're still catching up. People have been kind enough to email you in and you can't
0: read
1: it.
0: All right, here's one then. From Paris Matt. I don't think that's his name. I think that's his email. Whoops.
1: Right.
0: My daughter at three was always looking for road bears when the sat-nav said, in 100 yards, road bears left. Road bears, where, Daddy?
1: Yes, that's nice. I've got that one as well, so it's a good job I didn't read that out.
0: We haven't
1: got 14. We've just got four printed out twice.
0: Well, you make amends, don't you?
1: Here is my anecdote, says Joseph Webb. My name is Joseph. I know it is Joseph. I've just said when I attended my first primary school assembly, everyone sang Joseph, Joseph, Pharaoh's Number Two, or whatever the song is called.
0: Oh no, you've read this last time. I told you. Let's move on. Let's just move on.
1: Well, people wouldn't remember. I didn't remember. So how is anyone going to... It was a long time ago. So anyway, we have got lots coming up. We've got What's in the Bag coming up. And it's coming up very, very soon. If Lulu Sanders is ready.
0: I'm ready.
1: It comes.
2: What's in your bag?
3: What's in the bag?
1: Don't clunk your stuff all over the thing. We're trying to listen to that. I'll do it again.
2: What's in your bag?
1: Hey, lights have gone on.
0: It's
1: So this is getting more and more disgusting every week. I'm using a Sainsbury's carrier bag as the bag this week. It's some kind of yogurty.
0: No, guess again. He's swilling his finger around with abandon in this little
1: pot. It's in a pot.
0: Man, woman or tot, who wants to go?
1: Oh, my
0: pot?
1: God, what the hell is that? Oh, no. You've kindly brought some white wet wipes in. I've smelt it. Is it like, have you put some semen in a jar for 2 weeks and then let it go off and then made me put
0: correct.
1: What was that, Lou?
0: This is just a jar of semen from three different specimens.
1: What was it?
0: Can you grow up? I'll give you a clue. It's baby food.
1: Right. Is it baby food of some kind?
0: But you have to guess what flavour.
1: I wouldn't feed that to a baby. It smells like... It's disgusting. It must be vegetarian, because you said you might eat it later.
0: It's organic.
1: Yeah,
0: but when I said I might eat it, I didn't tell you what it was, did I?
1: No, you did not.
0: It's organic.
1: Yeah.
0: Well, I wouldn't buy meat, would I? So, a little guess.
1: I can't see the colour because it's in a bag.
0: Well, it looks like sick.
1: That's what it all looks like.
0: It's mixed vegetable, mate.
1: Mixed vegetable. You've
0: got no
1: points. Babies, you are fucking idiots. And there are any babies listening to this.
0: Breast is best.
1: The food you eat
0: is disgusting.
1: I certainly will agree with that. There is no doubt in that.
0: You've got another item in here.
1: Oh, have I? Let's do the other item. Is it as nice as the baby food? So that's
0: better.
1: What's in the bag? I have to guess. If you haven't picked it up, I have to guess what's in a bag.
0: There we go. Get your little sausage.
1: Okay, there's something. It's like another pill.
0: No.
1: It's a pill sort of shape. So it feels like a tiny sausage.
0: Nature's candy.
1: Is it nature's candy? Some licorice?
0: No. Oh, you looked at it.
1: I still don't know what it is. Is it some kind of oat?
0: No, you don't.
1: I'm looking at it and I don't know what it is.
0: It's a stone from a date, mate. I ate the date and I put the stone in.
1: Thanks, Lou. This is a fantastic feature. I'm very glad that we're doing this.
0: I'm just happy to turn up to work.
1: There's all sorts of stuff. It's just good. It was genuinely good to get her off the streets. Anyway, I don't know. I've no idea how long we've been going, but
0: 89 pence this week. So I might do a price up.
1: Well, I've spent money this week because we'll come to what this week's question in a minute when we get around to it. And I've bought some stuff, so I'm hoping FUBAR might.
0: Nobody likes a bracket.
1: If you bring in your receipts, I'm hoping FUBAR might reimburse me for the expense. Or just pay me for doing the show. That would be nice. Ian FUBAR, when are you going to pay me, Ian FUBAR? When? Oh, I've been paid apparently. Okay, okay, so here comes a song. It's the Violent Femmes and Blister in the Sun. Oh, this is a nice one. I know, I recognise this one.
0: I'm sure we played this last week.
1: I wouldn't be surprised looking at the running order if we're just going to play exactly the same stuff as last week.
0: I mean,
1: we'll see. Anyway, here it is. I hope you enjoy this music. We'll be back soon.

0: Do you like the way I faded in there and the thing at the same time as the music there?
1: So jazzy.
0: It was a slight accident.
1: But you, I mean, also you did it with such finesse. You were really pleased with yourself after you flicked those buttons right up and wiggled your eyebrows.
0: I was getting ready to press it, and then just something, my subconscious said, Rich, press it now. It has to be pressed now.
1: This is the sort of thing that should be videoed and up on the bloody site.
0: It should. Well, maybe one day it will be. Maybe the whole show will be on video and just on the telly. I just want to be on the telly. That's all I want to be. I'll tell you what, I've been on tour this week. This is my week. I'll just bring you up to date. It's been an amazing week. I'm very, very tired. I've been driving around. Well, I've been driven around this week, which is nice, by Giles, the cannibal.
1: Why is he a cannibal?
0: Well, because when we first toured, I thought we might break down in the snow, and I thought he was looking at me and licking his lips. So I thought he might try and, if we were stranded, I thought he might try and eat me one way or the other.
1: Have you told him that? Since now you're friends. So okay.
0: It's called Giles the Cannibal.
1: Yeah.
0: So we went all over the place. We were in, that's how far it's been. We were definitely in Glasgow, I remember that, and near Aberdeen. Last night I was in Shrewsbury, depending on where
1: you love Shrewsbury, don't you?
0: I think it's very funny, Shrewsbury. And I had a bit of a weird... we arrived a bit early. We were 4:30 in. We meant to usually get there about 5:30. Yeah. But usually that's fine. They let you... If there are people in the theatre, they let you park and they let you into your dressing room. And the guy on the door, wasn't going to let us drive into the car park, and then B, wouldn't let us into the dressing room. And I was really tired, and so I kind of thought... That's a bit weird. I've never experienced this in 25 years. And do they know who I am? I am Richard Herring. They didn't know who I was.
1: No.
0: And so I kind of tweeted about it, and then everyone else, all the other staff. And so he was being a bit officious, the guy, by saying, on my piece of paper, it says you're arriving at 5:30, so you are not here yet.
1: And so the staff saw your tweet and then...
0: I did it on purpose because I thought I'd be, use the power of Twitter. And but then I came to do the show, and my show has a couple of blasphemous moments in it.
1: Mm.
0: And early on, I say, I said, if you're dying, if you're going to die, unless you believe in the afterlife, in which case, grow up. All the lights and the power went out immediately after I said that.
1: Amazing.
0: So it went dark, the microphone stopped working. They managed to get the lights on after a bit, but the microphone still wasn't working. And then I talked for a bit longer, and I was thinking, there's another blasphemous bit coming up. And I was going to say, when I say that, I said, if the lights go out now, we'll know that God is real.
1: Way.
0: But I said it's about me bumming God. I said, I believe that I'll be bumming God. And the lights went bang and then off again.
1: No! Amazing.
0: It was very spooky. It's just a coincidence, science fan. So that's all we've got going on there. But
1: amazing.
0: Yeah, so that was a weird time. So I kind of wondered whether they were actually just, whether the guy was...
1: shitting
0: just because I'd been a bit of a prima donna. Well, I'd been a prima donna by hoping I could sit in my dressing room.
1: You made a bloody ritual, right? And you made yourself known on Twitter.
0: But they were all very... In fact, everyone was very lovely at Shrewsbury. There's Theatre 7 in Shrewsbury.
1: It's Shrewsby.
0: You can say that. I think that's what the posh people say, so I go with the non-posh people. They looked after me very well, and it's a very nice theatre. And a man came in and apologised, and I was really embarrassed. And I went, no, it's all right.
1: Friends in the end. Just a nice story.
0: I was just tired. I wanted to go to sleep, and then I had to sit in the foyer, and I thought, if Robbie Williams was coming to the theatre and he was an hour early, you wouldn't make him sit in the foyer, would you? And admittedly,
1: so the main problem was, I think when you really think about it, the main problem is that you're not Robbie Williams.
0: I'm not Robbie Williams. And I had another thing in Glasgow. I've had some exciting stage moments. I've managed to front it through and make it amusing. But my microphone just kept cutting out in Glasgow right from the beginning. And then a man had to come up and try and mend it, and he didn't. And then I had to use the offstage mic, which the flex wasn't long enough, so I had to sort of stand over one side of the stage for the whole first half.
1: You've been through the mill, haven't you, Ricky?
0: I have. It's been a terrible time. What have you been doing?
1: I don't know how you keep such a bloody brave face on it.
0: Well, I just keep going. I'm just a professional. That's all I can say about myself.
1: Have you noticed my new professional attitude? I'm coughing away from the microphone.
0: That's nice. You're getting better.
1: I'm not even eating.
0: Not yet.
1: I mean, it's really... coming up roses for me.
0: Do you think that proves there's a God? If there is a God, why has he waited till show 45 of the tour and let me get through the whole of Christ on a Bike without turning off the lights?
1: Maybe he's been busy.
0: It could be. I did challenge God to make the lights fall on me. I said, if you're really the next blasphemous bit, I said, make the black lights fall on me, which was, that was quite arrogant of me.
1: Yeah,
0: that could have been hubris there.
1: And then he or she did not do that.
0: Probably has no gender. What have you been doing this week, my darling?
1: I've been... Oh, That's
0: nice. I missed
1: you
0: so much.
1: That's nice to have the old team back together.
0: I missed you. I missed my wife as well, second to you. And then I missed my cats. Actually, I missed my cats more than my wife. But you were definitely the top three.
1: Oh, golly. Oh, golly. I've been in Switzerland.
0: What? Yeah. Oh, yeah. That's why we had to pre-record the show last time.
1: I doing gigs in Switzerland. It turns out my humour does not translate very well outside of London or Edinburgh. Well, it's a funny old business in Switzerland because they only have got one gig was brilliant,
0: yeah.
1: One gig was okay, and two were pretty awkward. The first two, because I didn't really know what. So I did the first one, I just did my normal set, and they were like, what is this? They were not happy at all. It was so awkward. It was really bad.
0: Which cities were you in? Is this the Zurich and Geneva?
1: Geneva, Basel.
0: Basel.
1: Basel.
0: That's probably why they didn't like you. I think it's pronounced Baal.
1: Basel. Basel.
0: Baal.
1: Basel.
0: I don't know how they say it themselves.
1: And then two in Zurich. Zurich I liked, but yeah, and there's a lovely pretty lake, and yes, nice. But I mean, I wouldn't say I bagged many fans in Switzerland.
0: Right.
1: But I hold my head up high.
0: Did you go see any sightseeing?
1: I just went for a run along the lake.
0: And, oh, that's nice.
1: Yeah, I didn't really, because I was too busy sort of work, because they like really clever wordplay and stuff, and yeah. I was doing a 40-minute set, and I've got probably about 8 minutes of the stuff that they liked. So I had to rework myself. So I was sitting in the hotel room sort of worrying for a lot of it. It wasn't really worth it for the money. It was all right.
0: Aww.
1: It was good. It was fun.
0: Who else were you on with? Was there another comedian?
1: A guy called Al Lubell. He's very good. Yeah, American comic.
0: Okay.
1: And he's done a lot of these European tours. And they are different.
0: That's nice to go abroad, isn't it? I did it with John Richardson a couple of years ago. I think I said that last
1: time. Yeah.
0: That was Lake Geneva's where I saw Chris Tarrant when he ran away from me. I think I've discussed that story.
1: No way.
0: I've discussed the
1: but
0: story.
1: But I want to hear it, so tell me when the next
0: one is. I'll tell you. It was one of the pre-records, so you didn't hear it. I'm a bit confused. I've been told that the app time is 12:29 or 12:40. That's what time. Oh, shit. It's not that time. It's not that time. That's into the show. So I'm just going to guess at 12:34. That is what I'm going to do. So we're going into a record. I'm a pro. That's what I do. I'm very good. This is the Beastie Boys, Body Moving.

0: than you're paying.
1: That sting, apparently written by Ray Peacock.
2: No.
1: Well, I don't remember last week he said he was complaining that he'd written that one and then they just appropriated it for FUBAR Radio.
2: Oh,
1: that everyone who works for FUBAR Radio is a prick. That is what I'm going to say.
2: I won't hear of it.
1: Everyone. All the suits upstairs, the kids down here doing the DJing, we're cool.
2: Yeah.
1: But we have to fight against the man all the time.
2: Coming in with your shiny shoes.
1: Shit, are we on air? Okay, cool. did you enjoy the Beastie Boys there?
2: Oh, yes.
1: What I enjoyed about that song is a reference halfway through to the video game Defender, which rather dates it. It must have been very cool at the time.
2: Yeah.
1: Do you remember the game Defender?
2: I'm out of my depth.
1: It was probably before you were born. I was playing that in the early 1980s, so you were probably born.
2: I wasn't born. I wasn't even.
1: You must have been a.
2: I wasn't even.
1: You're a little sperm. You're a little sperm.
2: Come off it, mate. I wasn't born until the mid 90s.
1: Okay, fair enough. It makes them look like granddads now, which I suppose they are, and I suppose I am as well, because I love Defender. When I had an Acorn Electron computer, which was one of the first home computers, it was like the BBC computer, but a bit cheaper. It actually broke down when Phil Fry was playing Defender on it, because we only played games on it.
2: Livid, weren't you?
1: I still blame him, even though it wasn't really his fault. It just went,
2: he owes you.
1: He owes me a lot, but then I did scratch his Hedgehog Sandwich LP of the Not the 9 o'clock News.
2: Cool, but that didn't go down well.
1: It didn't. But I bought him a new one. He didn't buy me a new Acorn Electron when he broke.
2: Well, you're looking at a bit more money for an Acorn.
1: Exactly, and that was probably 300 quid old money.
2: Exactly.
1: Old 20th century money when it was worth something. So, look, I've been on tour, as I've said, and when I go on tour, you get back to the hotel room. Mm. And actually, these days, it might be I'm just staying in worse hotels than I used to. In the old days, you used to go to get stuff in your hotel room, like biscuits and stuff. If you were hungry and came back, there were some biscuits there. But that rarely happens now.
2: It's a good job there's no biscuits, Dickie. You're on a diet.
1: I am on a diet. But sometimes you get back and you're, really hungry. And so I was, but then I was also, all you've there is like tea and coffee. And maybe some hot chocolate. But I made myself a hot chocolate, and I was thinking when I was a kid, I used to just eat the hot chocolate powder.
2: I didn't
1: make it. I would just take a big spoonful and suck it until it, and it was quite.
2: With no water at all?
1: Yeah, just dust.
2: Yeah.
1: I'd lick the dust. So it made me think that a good. Because there's lots of things I did a day, which are unbelievable now as I look at them, and I'm going to try and recreate a few of these in this section.
2: By the way, quick question though, before we do it. Do you get excited when you get into a nice hotel? Like, do you get still get excited?
1: Not as much. If it's really nice, I do. But I tend, when I'm touring, we tend to. We actually stayed in one quite posh hotel just because it was a cheap deal.
2: Yeah.
1: And they were all right. I don't go and stay in. When I stayed in a travel lodge in Cambridge, I won't name it. It was the travel lodge in Cambridge.
2: Yeah.
1: and that was a few years ago.
2: I'd
1: had an amazing gig, and then everyone just evaporated. I went and sat in the travel lodge and had a glass of wine, and then I went to my room, and in my room on the shower curtain there was a massive bogey that was not my bogey.
2: Depressing.
1: So that's really what touring is like. So
2: I stayed at the Marriott in Zurich, and I loved it, and that's not even that nice, but it was nice. Yeah, speaking to the microphone, love. But then when I get into a nice hotel, and that's my standard for, I did think, oh yeah, nice, then I think it's such a waste just being here by yourself, then you feel like really excited, and then sometimes slightly lonely.
1: Yeah, it is very lonely. But if you're in a hotel room on your own, it's posh. You can just wank into everything. That's what I do.
2: That's what was on the shower curtain.
1: I like to leave different bodily unguents.
2: That's your answer to loneliness: just wank on everything.
1: It's kind of nice to not have any, anyone there to stop you doing. You can wipe your ass on the bed sheets if you want. You can do whatever you like.
2: Oh, what was you talking about? this.
1: It's nice in a posh. It's nice to be in a posh hotel. I don't do any of those things. I'm just saying it would be. You could do if you wanted. So it just got me thinking about the things I ate. I ate Oxo. Yeah. I used to love eating Oxo cubes.
2: Yes,
1: like just raw Oxo cubes. I like
2: the whole thing. You just suck it down.
1: Yeah. I've got some here. I'm going to try it in a second. Oh. I'm going to eat that date stone as well. I ate cubes of jelly. So I asked people on Twitter to say stuff that they have got. I mean, there are just millions of ridiculous things that people ate. I mean, a lot of the same ones come up again.
2: Yeah.
1: At Mark Everclear, I used to eat applesauce straight out of the jar. Of course, when I say used to, I mean I still do. And that's fair enough because that's applesauce.
2: Yeah.
1: Jez Yedibuffa. confessed to eating raw super noodles, which remind, I used to eat raw spaghetti.
2: Yeah.
1: And then that also doubled up as a weapon. You could fence with that as well.
2: It's not nice.
1: Have you got some there?
2: I've got some. Loads. Yeah, got some. Once I caught my younger brother eating a tin of lavender furniture polish with a spoon. He thought it was ice cream. Stomach pumped.
1: Don't try all of these
2: it's
1: at home.
2: It's disgusting. Tetramin flaked fish food. Let's put the name as well. Wouldn't eat anything. It had to be Tetramin. Pritt sticks as well. Both very tasty.
1: Pritt sticks. Yeah, I can see that people did eat. You know, I think kids eat everything. We're probably going to. Jeff Williams used to drink vinegar and perfume separately, obviously, and put vinegar in lemonade and pretend it was Coke.
2: They've mixed up some other ones here. One person's written, Ben Christie's written, in Shrewsbury, excited like a pig on smack because they're going to see you.
1: Yeah, that's right. I've printed out all of them. Read out all my tweets.
2: It's under the heading of bad taste.
1: the Samyad said, as a kid, I used to chew up hula hoops, then spit them back into another hula hoop and enjoy it as a vol-au-vent. That's pretty good. So, have you got another one?
2: Yeah, Lisa Allen, stale mouldy bread my mum was saving to feed the birds. And then someone else, Diane Telford, used to drink vinegar, which is actually good for you if you get mother cider.
1: Yeah.
2: But that's not mother cider.
1: No. Yes, acetic acid. So I'm going to now eat an Oxo Cube live. Live on FUBAR Radio. I'm going to try.
2: See what you've been missing.
1: It's very, very concentrated taste.
2: Did your mum just
1: love these.
2: Do you think you're going to like it now?
1: The smell has taken me back. It's a very intense smell. I was a vegetarian for a long time, so I'd stopped eating Oxo cubes, but now this is the first one I've eaten since the... I'm salivating a little bit.
2: Oh, this can't be good for you. Oh, they look... No.
1: Blimey. It's quite... it's a very full... I mean, it's weird because I was such a fussy child. I mean, it's very salty. It's like...
2: I want to try a bit now, but...
1: You can't really eat this because it's definitely made out.
2: Can I see the packaging?
1: It's got ox in the title. It's made out of oxes.
2: Some of them aren't, though.
1: I actually don't mind it. I've got six there. I might take those home and eat them. I've also got some... I'm doing this in the right order. I've got some... they're definitely made of beef. I've got some vinegar here and a spoon.
2: I'm wagering that you're going to be sick.
1: you can try vinegar because that is just acid.
2: No, thank you.
1: I really like having vinegar on stuff.
2: Yeah.
1: And you know, and
2: there he goes.
1: It's a teaspoon of vinegar.
2: Teaspoon of sarsens. Just going to pop it in his gob.
1: Quite.
2: I'm salivating.
1: Yeah, it's quite intense. Again, these are quite intense tastes. It's like as a child, you obviously wanted to...
2: Did your mum and dad have food in?
1: That was very... If I just could get back to eating vinegar, I bet there's no calories in vinegar.
2: Not a lot.
1: I don't mind that. It was actually nice.
2: Have cider vinegar and it's alkalising when it hits your stomach.
1: Right.
2: So it's really good.
1: Right.
2: There we go. That's my tip.
1: But malt vinegar, maybe not.
2: Now have some chocolate powder
1: for
2: dessert.
1: Now it's pudding time. I've got to open this. I'm looking forward to this, though. This might be... Don't try this at home. I'm a trained professional. And,
2: try it at home.
1: I think I would do that. I would take a heap thing. I think you might need to talk quite a bit.
2: It's gonna powder in your mouth. Some of it's gone back in. He's grimacing.
1: That's nice. I used to put it in an egg cup.
2: Yeah, treat yourself.
1: You need to have an egg cup. And then I did sometimes put water in it to make it like a sort of solid.
2: On Sundays. You haven't had enough of that. You need to get that, don't you? Nice, good times. He does.
1: I'm having the time of my life.
2: Little boy in a sand pit, as the saying doesn't go.
1: Should we see if I can eat that whole pot of drinking chocolate by the end of the end of the show?
2: No,
1: I am on a diet. I'll have to look at how many calories that was.
2: Too many.
1: Yeah, I'll have to add that to my... I don't think the Oxo cube will be many calories. I think the vinegar probably is negative calories. And I probably will be sick. So if you ate any unusual stuff that we haven't mentioned yet or that we won't mention the rest of the show, do email in at FUBAR Radio. We love to hear your emails. Just email in and let us know you're listening.
2: Just mum's medicine cabinet and a bag of dicks.
1: You can tweet us at Herring1967 or at Lou Sanders. Do you want to do your take a book thing?
2: Oh, I'd love to. Thanks for asking.
1: You can do it now, though I don't think
2: can
1: the...
2: Please
1: there it is.
2: Bed.
1: Yeah, they're like, hey, I'll play the thing and then I'll play a bed.
2: I've written 7 erotic stories and they get...
1: Hold on, that was taken up. Do it again because you messed up. That's the vinegar moving around. Okay, and then I will put in a bed of music for you, which we haven't done for a long time.
2: Take a book.
1: This is Lou's first lines of a book that she's writing.
2: Thanks, guys. Just in advance. Thanks for the thanks, guys. Okay, here we go.
1: I'm just going to have a drink of water. Don't take it personally.
2: Could you concentrate, though?
1: Yeah, I'm
2: listening. You might learn something here.
1: I'm listening.
2: About storytelling and eroticism and what women like. Okay. Jason liked his women how he liked his coffee. Two sugars. And by sugars, I mean tits. He also liked vaginas. And by George, did Sally have one of those. Sally liked her man like she liked her custard. Instant, hot, and always in the cupboard.
1: That'd be a good thing to try and eat instant custard.
2: To be honest, it doesn't really make sense as an analogy, but it's plot driven. Yeah. And later on, there's a death by custard.
1: Right.
2: And so I'm sowing the seeds.
1: That's good.
2: I'm sowing the seeds so people think, was it Sally? In the end, it's not. It's the custard chef. Anyway, so I'm just peppering in the facts. Sally liked her men like she liked her custard. Instant, hot, and always in the cupboard, aka not gay. Jason was none of those things, but she'd been single for a while, so she went on a date with him anyway. And also, he liked custard, so already some common ground. Anyway, this was all just fantasy at the moment, because they'd only just liked each other on Tinder. Not to be continued.
1: Is that it? Is that the lot?
2: But it's a shorty. It's
1: that
2: a
1: was
2: little
1: very
2: short.
1: That was like 1 minute 30. That was.
2: I leave them wanting more.
1: Okay, so that was good. I'm glad we're doing that. That is definitely worth doing. And anyone who says it isn't is wrong. It's very fun. It's very good, Lou. I enjoy those.
2: I would like
1: more than one a week, really. Just
2: everybody would, but they don't just shit themselves out.
1: Okay, fair enough. I've got to look up a blog for later, which I will be reading out live, as live on stage. And I just thought also it might be quite a good thing. We could have a competition.
2: Yes.
1: And someone could win 5 Oxford cubes, most of the tin of drinking chocolate, and a bottle of Sarsens.
2: To be honest, it's not going to be worth the postage.
1: I think someone will be very excited about that.
2: You can come and collect them from the end of the road.
1: You have to promise to eat some of them raw if you're going to do it.
2: Yes.
1: So. We'll give, just like email in, if you want, I would like to win some OXO cubes, some Sarsen's vinegar and some drinking chocolate that has been partially eaten raw by Richard Herring.
2: Yeah,
1: No saliva has gone back into any of those. We used a fresh spoon each time.
2: Well, the drinking chocolate, there's a bit of mouth.
1: I might spat in a bit, but you can work around that.
2: That's a plus point for a fan.
1: So I'll leave those with the producer and that will definitely get sent out. So whoever, the first person to email in... It might already have happened. You might be too late, but get to that. Go to email for herring@foobarradio.com. The first person to email in with their address will be sent that. I hope that Foobar can afford the packaging.
2: Those three food items will just be winging their way to you.
1: Yeah, they will.
2: Lucky person soon.
1: Are you going to try and eat your baby food? I mean, that's not as... Because babies eat that, so that's not as daring as what I've done. I am feeling a little bit sick
2: it
1: now.
2: It was disgusting, and it's had your sausage finger in it.
1: But you said you would eat it.
2: I do not know where that's been. Okay, It smells bad.
1: Does it smell as
2: wrong.
1: Bad as this OxyCube?
2: Because it's unknown foods. It's like it's regurgitated or something. It's like.
1: Do you think that's what's happened? Did they get?
2: I licked the top.
1: He did. She's licking.
2: Actually, it's quite nice.
1: Why haven't we got this on video? People would pay good money for this. Lou Sanders licking.
2: Poor babbies.
1: Licking round a rim of a jar.
2: Breast is best.
1: And that's what
2: feed
1: you think.
2: Feed them until they're 5 years old on the breast and you won't have to buy any of this muck.
1: I've got this OXO cube just in front of me on my running order, which is slightly inconvenient.
2: Mm.
1: But little bits of crumbs have come off it and I'm just dipping my finger in and eating
2: them.
1: You are.
2: Having a merry old time. No doubt.
1: I'm back to... So there might not be 5 OXO cubes in the prize.
2: Did you just do this item so you could eat all your favourite food stuff?
1: Yeah, it is. It's kind of nice to do it. It's a bit like... I was listening to the Simon Mayer show and they get like a chef in to make like posh food that they all eat. Yeah. But this is similar, isn't it? We just come in and eat.
2: If there's any sous chefs out, what is a sous chef?
1: It's Red Indian chef. We make Red Indian food.
2: If there's any Red Indian chefs out there who want to come in and make us some sous stuff.
1: Yeah, that would be nice. So email in if you want to win that stuff. And also email in if there's something you would like me or Lou to eat. We'll eat anything that you suggest.
2: Quick heads up, I'm vegetarian.
1: Okay,
2: so. And also, I don't eat. I mean, I'm on a diet now.
1: I'm on a diet. I might talk about that later. I'm sure I've talked about it before.
2: Please share your tips.
1: But I can. I'm doing quite well. My jacket, in my tour jacket, which used to fit me.
2: You've got a tour jacket?
1: Well, I've got a suit that I wear on tour.
2: Right.
1: The trousers are a little bit... No, it's just a black suit, because I'm wearing... It's like I'm doing a show about death, so it's like a funereal suit.
2: Mm.
1: I'm sure the jacket used to fit me. The trousers are a little bit loose now, but the jacket literally looks like I'm wearing my dad's,
2: That's
1: like
2: great.
1: I'm a child. And it's like... But it's... there's that. I can't understand it. And why, where's all that stuff gone? And why are my trousers still staying up? It doesn't make sense.
2: Well, this is...
1: Doesn't make any sense to me. Anyway, that was a very interesting... I think you'll agree, that was a very interesting link. Do email in to win the prizes. Do email in if you want to suggest a thing that you would like me to eat. I will eat anything you suggest. People could put say poison and then I'd have to eat it.
2: Yeah.
1: It's a Rich Terrian cast iron guarantee. I just want to see if you're listening. And then, you know, we'll pretend to eat it.
2: You know I said I would
1: never...
2: If
1: you want to send in your bodily fluids, Lou will eat those.
2: No.
1: Is that not allowed by vegetarianism?
2: No. I like a dare and I like a prank, but I won't eat anything. I
1: once ate some golden grahams, which me and Stu were always obsessed with, covered in mustard in Norwich.
2: Yeah,
1: I tried to eat like a jar of mustard. That's quite hard.
2: Yeah.
1: We'll talk about this later. I once tried to eat an entire pack of butter. It did not go well.
2: Someone emailed in, I can't find it now, but their gran used to give them butter rolls covered in sugar, just big rolls of butter covered in sugar, and they used to love them. That is disgusting.
1: We'll find out who that is during this next record,
2: will
1: and we will
2: though?
1: Name check them. Probably won't bother. We almost certainly won't bother.
2: No one will, mate.
1: So this is Beck again. They love Beck, don't they?
2: They love it. They love it.
1: I don't really know if I like Beck or not. I'm thinking I might put Beck on my no-go list. We've got a different producer today who might not have known that some artists are not allowed. We'll see.

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1: Hey.
2: And Lou's just had a great idea that that prize has just suddenly got a lot better. There is also now in the prize some organic mixed vegetable medley baby food that my finger has been in and that Lou has licked.
1: Skimmed the top off.
2: Perfect. Perverts will love that.
1: If there's any babies listening.
2: It's been fingered by me and licked by Lou. I mean, a baby wouldn't mind that as well. If you've got a baby, they won't know.
1: That's disgusting. It's going to be gone off by the time it gets to you.
2: Yeah, it'd be disgusting gone off.
1: If you know a baby you don't like, that's a present for it.
2: I know a lot of babies I don't like, so that will be very, very good. So
1: every baby I've ever met.
2: We're asking for unusual things that you ate as a child. Is there anything unusual that you ate as a child, Lou?
1: No. But I did speak to my friend the other day, and she was telling me, my friend Gabby, who's Canadian.
2: Yeah.
1: And she was like, I used to go around my anorexic friend's house and tell her to get all her snacks out. Because her friend was anorexic.
2: Yeah.
1: She would just make her mum make loads of snacks and pretend it was for the anorexic girl, and her mum was delighted, but Gabby would eat them all. And she would go, and could you put that tiny channel on? I'd like, hey, where's all the snacks?
2: Good. Well, Stephen Sayer ate frozen peas. I used to eat frozen peas. In fact, I still do.
1: Ooh.
2: I love frozen peas.
1: They're probably better for you.
2: Well, they're like a little, it's like a little icy snack for, you know, it's kind of fun. And Rose, Swiss minx. Maybe she came to see one of your gigs. Every day my mum made a bowl of green salad. Every day I'd wait until all the salad had gone and drink the dressing.
1: Ah, well,
2: I like salad dressing, yeah. But I really like, see, I like Marmite.
1: Yeah, love it.
2: But I like it really thick. I mean, I could happily eat a spoonful of Marmite.
1: If you've got a hangover, that is great, isn't it, Marmite?
2: Well, I've never tried it as a hangover trick.
1: Yeah. Marmite with tomatoes and a bit of toast. Don't mind if I don't.
2: Okay. I'll try that later. The people we're mentioning are listening in. Any of the people who make these products, do send in some Marmite. We've mentioned it on air to at least 14 people.
1: Yes.
2: And they're all now going.
1: Have a little think about marketing, guys.
2: Marmite. The thing with Marmite, you either love it or you hate it, or you're just indifferent to it, or somewhere in between.
1: That's
2: those
1: the thing.
2: Two.
1: It's just like anything else, isn't it?
2: Yeah. So like everything.
1: Toby Rabone has tweeted in.
2: What did he say?
1: Thanks for your time, Toby. He said. he said vanilla ice cream with salad cream dressing. Oh my god, Rachie Bex.
2: Yeah.
1: I used to sustain myself through Saturdays working at a pet shop by eating dog biscuits.
2: Yeah, lots of people ate dog biscuits.
1: Why?
2: I used to like eating the baby rusks when I wasn't a baby. I don't know where I got them from because I was the youngest.
1: They are full of crap, you know.
2: Are they?
1: Yeah, they're really bad for any human being.
2: Well, I liked them. Well, I've just eaten like an Oxo cube and some drinking chocolate.
1: Probably
2: I don't think I'm
1: about
2: that.
1: So.
2: I'm not that bothered. Paul Tonkinson, the comedian, also ate dog biscuits. Just as a little aside there for you. Jackie Crafts likes cabbage stalk, and she still likes it now.
1: Well, very good for Jackie.
2: Yeah, we're supposed to eat 10 loads of vegetables a day.
1: Yeah, the government didn't want to scare us by it, so they put 5, basically.
2: Yeah. Do you eat 10? I mean, you are a vegetarian, so it must be easier for you.
1: If I just super juice, yeah. So I've given up drinking now for a bit. So,
2: have you?
1: Yeah, I'm getting really healthy.
2: Yeah.
1: I've had my moment in the sun. falling around. Jessica Archibald, Weetabix with butter. God, the 80s were bad.
2: I used to have
1: Weetabix. There were other food sources. It's not like we were in a war.
2: Lots of people ate jelly, as I did jelly cubes. I would still eat. I should have bought some jelly.
1: Should have.
2: Can we send someone out for some jelly?
1: Big ideas above your station.
2: I'd like to eat some jelly. There's a shop just over there. I might pop out during one of the songs. That Dawn Draper ate jelly as well. Music of Brazica is a bearded gentleman. I like the way there's pictures on these.
1: Mm.
2: He ate toothpaste.
1: Ooh.
2: I used to swallow toothpaste. I remember asking if I was allowed to swallow the toothpaste. It's probably not good, is it?
1: No, if it's got fluoride.
2: Because it's fluoride. But then, you know, there was fluoride in the water in Leicestershire when I grew up. Which I think they're trying to do everywhere. And my teeth are really, you know, I've had one filling
1: in
2: my whole life. Yeah. So I had one filling like about 5 years ago. That's the only filling I've ever had.
1: Gee whiz.
2: So my teeth are amazing. My insides might be like radioactive.
1: Mm.
2: But it'd be very hard to know. Gary Weymouth said he ate cigarettes. My granddad had the garage in Shipham, and I used to eat a lot of them. Shipham's the next town to mine, if that's...
1: That is so weird.
2: That's the next town to Cheddar.
1: And his granddad was just happy with this arrangement, was he?
2: Well, his granddad presumed didn't know. He was thinking, where are all the cigarettes going?
1: Right. Little ones eating them.
2: I saw Rod Little in the Mirror writing a spurious piece about this, you know, as he would do, because he's one of these controversial guys who hates political correctness.
1: Yeah.
2: But he's going, I smoke so many cigarettes a day, that's a vegetable, so that counts as vegetables. He was being very amusing. And he said, does Terry's chocolate orange count as an orange? Which I believe is Dawn French's joke.
1: I hate that joke. There's such an office joke of when someone has fruit pastels or something and then they go, oh, does this count as one of my five a day? It's the worst joke ever. And you have to just, because you've heard it 600 times.
2: Yeah.
1: Andy Grenell, minced morsels, wet dog food and win a lot. That is disgusting. I just cannot conceive of it.
2: No. Well, we'll come back to that. I'm going to read... and what I'm going to do for you as my blog is I'm going to read my Metro column that won't be out in the paper until tomorrow. How about that? Secret thing. They haven't got your Dickie's Diary jingle on here, Lucy. So you're going to have to do it live. OK, go for it.
1: Oh, Dickie, it's your diary.
2: I don't know why we've bothered recording any of those. It's very important. So this is about my diet. I've been dieting as well.
1: Please tell
2: me. As you
1: me.
2: Know. And we can talk about it a bit more. Oh, what's happening there?
1: You look great and you feel fantastic.
2: It's going all right. Yeah. But here we go. Before Christmas, I went to the doctors for the free checkup that you get for having lived for over 40 years. That's good. Once you young people, you may have fit, disease-free, desirable bodies, but you'll have to pay money to find out that that's the case. I get to find out for free. I found out that my cholesterol was a bit high. My potassium is a bit low, but, who cares? It's potassium. I don't want that. I don't want potassium in me. I'm not a fucking idiot. That's not in the Metro column. And perhaps most notably, I was 25 kilos, that's nearly 4 stone, over the weight recommended by the Body Mass Index. That's
1: when
2: pretty
1: was
2: impressive.
1: This?
2: Just before Christmas, I was 97 kilograms.
1: Yeah, too much.
2: It was a little bit too much. I was told that all this meant I had a 6% chance of dying of a heart attack in the next decade. Whilst a part of me is pretty happy I have a 94% chance of not dying of a heart attack in the next decade, there's another part of me that wasn't so keen on the slight risk of my own heart attacking me. You'd think me and my heart would get on well, given we're fairly reliant on each other for our mutual survival. But I suppose I've been battering it with booze and fatty food, so battering it in both senses then, so it's within its rights to punch me back occasionally, even if the victory is a Pyrrhic one. Which I'm very proud to have got that into the Metro newspaper. I like the people listening, reading that and thinking, I better look up what a Pyrrhic victory is. I'm not patronising my readers.
1: I'm going to Google it right
2: you
1: now.
2: You should. It's spelled P-Y-R-H. So P-Y-R-R-H-I-C. It's named after Pyrrhus. Mm. I'll tell you what it is. He had a victory, but it cost out against the Romans, but it cost him so much that it was actually a loss. So it's a victory that is, in essence, a defeat.
1: I call that a bummer.
2: Yeah, it is. I was basically being told to lose a quarter of my body weight or die in 6 out of every 100 projected scenarios. I decided to lose the weight, not because I'm afraid of death, I laugh in its skeleton face, but because I wanted to go back into the doctors in a year's time, show them what I looked like at my supposed ideal weight, point out that I was now getting work as a Skeletor lookalike, and say, so here's what I think of your body mass index. It's stupid. It doesn't take into account that people of the same height are not the same width. And anyway, I'm just big boned. Destroy your ridiculous BMI. Now I'm going out to eat a cake. It'll be better revenge than Julia Roberts exacts over the people in that snooty clothes shop in Pretty Woman. Plus, I wouldn't have had to have sex with any men for money. I wouldn't have had to. Anyway, 3 months into my campaign of revenge, I've lost about 10 kilograms. So that's not bad. There's still another 15 to go. I weighed myself this morning, and I'm 86.9 kilograms now. And it depends what time of day you weigh yourself, but I'm weighing myself in the morning each time when you're at your lightest, basically. So that's the first time I've broken the 87 kilogram barrier for a little while.
1: Amazing.
2: And if I'm honest, I'm still looking a bit chubby, if I'm honest.
1: No.
2: Let me show you.
1: Yes.
2: But that doesn't prove anything about the doctors being right. I'm also feeling a lot healthier, but again, this doesn't mean that doctors were correct. It's an amazing weight loss. Some journalists might try to make millions writing a book about their dieting secret, but the only self-help manual I would publish is one called All Diet Books Are Full of Shit, including this one. I only need 100 words to tell you how to lose weight, and here they are. Your body is a machine which runs on food. A certain number of calories will keep you at the same weight. If you consume more calories than that without burning them off with exercise, you'll put on weight. If you consume less calories than that or burn them off with exercise, you will lose weight. So eat less and or exercise more. I use an app called MyFitnessPal, which lets me know know how many calories I should be eating, and I input the food I've eaten and the exercise I've done and make sure I usually keep under the target it recommends. You just need an impetus to keep you going. Proving the redundancy of the BMI is working for me. So there you go. That is my...
1: two fingers up at that's bloody mass index. Yeah. You know what I mean?
2: But it seems, you know, I thought by now I'd still be able to go, see, look, I'm the perfect weight, but I'm not yet the perfect weight. But well, I don't think I can get down.
1: Richard, we're all just works in progress.
2: Do you think I can get down to 72 kilos?
1: Yeah, I do.
2: I'm not convinced.
1: I think you've got it in you. I'm convinced you've got it in you.
2: Well, I hope so. So keep coming in with, keep emailing them and tweeting them in the things you've eaten unusual as a child.
1: Why don't you try a Zumba class or something?
2: Because I don't like going running. I run 7 miles.
1: Yes,
2: you know.
1: And Zumba's a fun way to keep it off, isn't it?
2: I don't think so.
1: Oh.
2: I'd just look at the other people in their leotards.
1: Richard, I saw in Zumba class. Yeah,
2: I'll give it a go. We've done nearly an hour already. It's been flying by today, hasn't it? It's
1: like absolutely.
2: Have you been enjoying yourself?
1: Yeah, enjoying myself.
2: Because you sounded a bit sarcastic when you're reading some of those men's things. You know, I just don't like.
1: What?
2: I don't like that. We are in the next hour. We'll be talking to Mark Lucero. Or Lucero. I'll find out which one it is. He's not looking happy at me through the glass. He's doing a show at the Leicester Square Theatre called George Carlin Saved My Life. We'll be talking about that and lots of other bullshit and stuff.
1: Bullshit coming up.
2: Basically, our jingle should be Lou Sanders and Rich Herring just talking shit for 3 hours.
1: Who does bullshit?
2: With some records in the middle. And here is a record. It's the Blur Band, who I like them from the 1990s. And there's no other way. There's no other way. I know it goes, there's no other way.
1: There's no other way.
2: Let's just take that out and we'll sing. There's
1: no other way. There's no other way. Then we're a bit lost.
2: There's no other way. I think we could sing that for 3 hours, 3 minutes. Oh, no, 3 minutes, 3 seconds. There we go. Hope you enjoy Damon Albarn and that cheese bloke's in it as well, and that other guy.
1: Lovely Alex.
2: Yeah, it's good.
1: Enjoy yourself.

0: FUBAR Radio. It certainly is FUBAR Radio. We are here, Richard Herring and Lou Simons. Are you right, Lou?
1: Yeah.
0: And we're joined by Mark Lucero.
1: Yeah.
2: Hello.
0: Is that, have I said
1: hello.
0: That right, Lucero? Or Lucero,
2: that's
0: yeah.
2: That's
0: I knew,
2: it.
0: Really.
2: That's
0: I did.
2: Good.
0: I did know, really.
1: If you're going to make up a name, mate, it's going to be hard to pronounce.
0: Lucero. And you're looking very dapper.
2: Thank you.
0: And you've got some
2: nice
0: leopard skin shoes on.
2: They're getting a lot of attention.
0: Are they?
2: Leopard skin shoes, yeah. But they're losing the fur. I've worn so much of fur starting to come off. So you see that bald patch?
0: Oh, yeah.
2: I'm a bit worried.
0: You need to get some more.
2: Re-leoparded. I need them.
0: Can you do that? Is there a shop so you can...

0: comedian?
1: Yes.
0: How long have you been doing stand-up comedy for?
1: Oh, gosh. Well, nearly 20 years right. now. I was a late starter.
0: Yeah,
1: I didn't start till I was 40.
0: Yeah.
1: So I missed all the, you know, being young and doing it, you know, this sort of... marriage and everything.
0: Yeah.
1: So I missed out on all that single stuff.
0: Yeah.
1: Which might be a good thing.
0: It probably is. Once you're over 40, it's completely over. I got married. Well, I met my wife when I was 40, so it was good because I just married her just at the point where everything just
2: he'd
0: turned off.
2: Yes.
0: All the switches turned off. I just got in with her just as I had one last fleck of sexiness left, and then since then no one's been interested in me. So it's been very. I haven't even been tempted to.
1: I hear ladies of a certain age. So you become invisible after, you know, no one stops to let you cross the road and stuff. But it can happen, can't it?
0: But so it's the opposite of what Frankie Boyle says, that once Frankie Boyle says that once you hit 40, you can't do stand up anymore because you're too old to do it. And
1: really,
0: that's what he said. Yeah, but you actually proved him wrong by starting after 40.
1: Yes,
0: and I think that's good because I think you've got what did you do before you were a stand up? So you've got some life experience.
1: Disaster really. They were really that employable. Building sites, market stalls.
2: Cool.
1: I was just anything where I could sort of hide and not do too much.
0: Yeah. And you should be my sidekick. That's what Lou basically does here.
2: Yeah,
0: basically...
2: I'm usually doing some admin and having a snack. But I'm joining in now.
0: She's
2: I'm being
0: good.
2: More
0: She's
2: professional.
0: It's very exciting.
2: I've not said a lot, but I chime it and then bam, I say
1: you're
2: something in, that doesn't make sense.
1: It's good. Can we do the food thing again?
0: You can if you want.
1: It's just that when I was young, we used to eat a lot of hearts.
0: Oh, did you? Yes.
2: What do you mean hearts? Animal hearts.
1: Yeah, sheep's hearts. Mm. And it was normal. I think every Wednesday was heart day.
0: Yeah.
1: And because mums were like that then, weren't they?
0: Yeah, yeah.
1: The same thing, you know, obviously
0: yes,
1: Fish Friday.
0: Right, yeah.
1: But hearts was Wednesday.
0: Did you enjoy eating hearts?
1: Well... absolutely delicious.
0: Really?
1: But as I started, I got about 10 or 11, and I got a tubey one, extra tubey one, and that was the end. It was all ventricles and all.
2: So what, you said mum changed the menu?
1: Yeah.
0: I was so fussy when I was a kid.
2: Not that fussy, mate. We've seen what you've eaten.
0: Well, I ate oxygen. That's why I can't believe I ate oxygen. I hated liver, I hated kidneys, because you would get those. You know, they were.
1: Oh, yeah.
2: Also, the very thought of the anatomy to me that you're eating. It's just, I mean...
0: Especially for you, Lou. I'm sorry we're talking about... But eating...
2: I don't mind.
0: If you eat the heart, you're supposed to get the strength of the... Like, that's sort of... Some warriors eat the heart of each other.
2: In Chinese...
1: You're not of a sheep, though.
2: Yeah, a warrior sheep. In China.
0: All China.
2: Hey, guys, does anyone know China? They believe that you do get the energy of the animal. So if you eat a lot of chicken, you get that nervous, that blah, blah, blah energy.
0: Yeah.
2: And so it's not very good for you to eat much chicken and stuff. I believe that.
0: We eat a lot of rice in China, though, so that's
2: you have the energy of...
0: Some rice.
2: Some rice.
0: Some rice lying in a paddy field.
2: Sort of plain.
0: So what was... Is this your show you're doing? We'll plug this straight away at the Leicester Square Theatre on the May the 17th.
2: Yeah,
1: yes.
2: What is it?
0: What is it?
1: Mark, what is it? It's a show what I did at Leicester. No, I did it at Leicester.
0: Yeah.
1: They were really, because I won that
2: Hang
1: silver.
2: On, Mark, we didn't say where did you do it. We said, what is it?
1: No, go on. The story was I won that silver comic award last year at Leicester. It was for Comedians Age Over
2: Very
1: 55.
2: Nice.
0: Right. Were you the only one who was there?
1: Yeah, the only one who could make it up to Leicester. And the people, you know, Dave's Leicester Comedy Festival people, they were really supportive. And they said, you've got to do a show next year and keep it rolling.
0: Yeah.
1: And they found me this lovely little theatre. And so I did it. And I did it in February. And much to my amazement, it sold out. And it got the most amazing review. I finished it, and people said, when are you taking it to London? And I hadn't thought that far ahead.
0: Right.
1: Anyway, I found a slot. At Leicester Square.
0: I'm a big fan of the Leicester Square Theatre, and I'm there a lot. So it's a really nice venue to play.
1: You're upstairs though, aren't you?
0: I am upstairs.
1: I'm downstairs.
0: But I could some weeks I could be downstairs. even the downstairs room is really intimate and lovely as well. It's a really nice space.
1: I did it last time. I did it. There was what was it was called

0: Shaggers, do you remember that?
1: Yeah.
0: Thing called well, I did it with Ben Dover, the porn star.
1: Yeah.
0: And it was horrible, man. It was, and the dressing room was tiny.
2: Sounds great.
0: And it was all, the whole dressing room was almost filled up with his knob,
1: yes,
0: which was enormous in his tight leather trousers. It was horrible.
1: He, I followed him at Edinburgh one. He did an Edinburgh Fringe show one year, the Underbelly, and I was after him. He sold dildos of his own cock. That was his merchandise, which I thought I should probably get into. I mean, that's quite a good. You'd sell a few of those, wouldn't you?
0: Yeah.
1: To the extreme fans. Andy McH would buy one. I'm telling you that.
2: He would
1: buy that straight away. So
2: straight off the bat.
1: We still haven't. Your great question still has not been answered.
2: Oh,
1: what? Ask the question
2: again.
1: Don't
2: worry, I'll ask it again. What is it?
1: What is it, Mark?
2: The show.
1: George Carlin.
0: The show. Oh, okay. I went to
1: just do
0: America.
1: The show. Do the whole show.
0: Okay. Good evening. No, I went to America to trace my natural family in the 80s because I was adopted, and I found out that my father was an American serviceman post-war.
1: There were loads of over there.
0: So he got this really young girl pregnant, a bit too young, as it turns out.
1: Okay. It was different times.
0: It was different times.
1: It was the war. It was different times.
0: And he got called back to the States. She gave me over to an aunt and uncle. Went to America to marry him. Aunt and uncle adopted me and then disappeared.
1: Right.
0: So
2: disappeared where?
0: So went just to a little village in Berkshire because
2: they disappeared with you or without?
0: Yeah, yeah, yeah.
2: Oh, right.
0: Me.
2: I was going to say that's an unlucky run.
0: Just left me in Peckham on my own.
2: I mean,
0: You know, anyway, I was always aware I'd been adopted, and they told me as much that they were in Los Angeles area. And when I sort of was 26, 27, I sold everything up, which was a Volkswagen Beetle and two guitars at the time, and went. But then it was Freddie Laker then. You could do that, couldn't you?
1: Yeah.
0: You could take your own sandwiches on the plane, couldn't
2: you? Find them?
0: Yeah.
2: You found them?
1: Yeah, oh, don't want to give the whole show away.
2: No. I'm going to go see it.
0: Oh, fantastic.
1: There's one ticket. It was worth coming on. You sold one ticket.
0: Yeah.
2: I mean, I didn't say pay for it, guys.
0: Anyway, I turned up a story of carnage, really.
1: Yeah.
0: You know, there was stuff with Hell's Angels, and I think I'm a direct descendant of Geronimo too, it turns out.
1: Really?
0: I'm a Spanish Apache.
1: Right.
0: And all this stuff turned up, and you know, and the show just grew and grew.
1: Yeah.
0: And I do, it's quite heavy and emotional, but I do make it light.
1: Yes.
0: It's in no way depressing, although there is murder and guns and stuff in it, but it is a right laugh.
1: Well, it's good to have a comedian with us, you know, it's good to have a story, which I think a lot of the younger comedians, I don't have a problem with, you know, I was once a younger comedian, but
2: there's one right here.
1: There is. You're kind of newish. you don't have the life story. They can talk about, you know, what they've watched on telly and you know, whatever.
0: Well,
1: going out
0: just
1: a drink,
0: read Bruce Dessau review a few years ago when I was sort of learning how to do it, and he said even if it's a 20-minute set, it should still have a beginning, middle and end.
1: Yeah.
0: It's a piece, and that stuck with me.
1: Yeah.
0: And of course this show I've done now, you know, I'm applying that to it.
1: Well, it's great if you've got a story. I mean, it's great to be able to tell a story. I mean, we'll talk about that in a sec. We'll talk about George Carlin, because that must be, given it's called George Carlin Saved My Life, I'm presuming George Carlin plays a role.
0: He plays a huge role.
1: We'll play a record and we'll come back and talk about that. So this is CSS. Aren't they some kind of government thing that gives you money? The CSS. Let's Make Love and Listen to Death
2: DSS.
1: From Above. Oh, the DSS. I was thinking about it. Let's Make Love and Listen to Death from Above. That sounds intriguing. I'm very looking forward to listening to this.

0: Ooh, the desk was slightly coming alive then just when I touched. I hope that we didn't, you know, hear all this, all the juicy stuff we were talking about. I just touched the buttons down here and bang, it all came to life. Whoa. It was right, it was just at the end loose, so they didn't hear
1: they
0: about
1: didn't
0: the
1: hear
0: fact
1: about
0: that you used to be a man. It's fine. It's fine. And we wouldn't mind if you had.
1: No.
0: So we're here with Marley Zero, who is doing a show at the Leicester Square Theatre on the 17th of May. Or you can see it at the Betsy Trotwood Cellar Bar in Farringdon Road, which is a very nice pub venue, on the 15th. That's a preview. So you can see what's coming up. It's £5 cheaper as well. I'd go there.
2: Half the price.
0: And it can't be that different. It's only 2 days before the main event. Are you going to be doing this show at the Edinburgh Fringe, is my question to you.
2: No, it was all too late. To you know, you have to register months beforehand and all that. And also, it would be quite hard for me to get away at the moment for a whole month.
1: Yeah. Why? What else is going on?
0: He's in prison. Yeah, he's going to prison in.
2: No, I have family commitments. Speaking of which, I love your fox pendant. And my son's called Fox.
1: It's a good name. That's a brilliant name.
2: He would like that very much.
1: Are you a big fan of the fox?
2: Actually, Leicester was really good for me. Of course, foxes everywhere in Leicester. It's the city, it's the city emblem. And then when we had Fox, we had him at St Mary's in Paddington, mm-hmm. and we came out, and I took a picture of Jules up against the wall outside with new baby, and there was a stone in the wall, you know, setting stone, and their emblem is a fox.
0: Wow.
2: As well, and we really didn't know that. It was
0: so you'd already called him Fox, and there was a fox. Really, so it wasn't because of the photo.
2: Lendy after some masonry.
0: What made you choose the name Fox?
2: Oh, it was it's a friend's nickname.
0: Right.
2: It was a family nickname, and nobody knew why, but we just heard someone calling her it at her wedding, actually. And we thought, wow, that's really it's really great name.
0: Yeah,
2: and then when we did a lot of cinema when Julianne was pregnant, and we went to see, you know, Crouching Tiger.
0: Yes.
2: And of course, the baddie was Jade Fox.
0: Right.
2: And there were just foxes coming up everywhere.
0: So,
1: foxes coming out of blooming ears.
0: So what's the connection to George Carlin in the show? Without giving too much of the show away.
2: Well, I discovered, you know, stuff in California, and eventually, he's running out of money, made my way back to the UK, and I got a bus back across the States, and I stopped off in Las Vegas, and I was in this hotel. The concierge said, "Do you want tickets for the show over the road tonight, over in the Sahara?" And he says, "George Carlin, this was 1980, I hadn't heard of him then."
0: Right.
2: And I went. I took a flight and went. He had tickets. And I just went that night, and it was just mind-blowing, mind-blowing. Because don't forget, in the UK in 1980, we had Jim Davidson and Mike Reid and all that. So all of a sudden, I saw this guy talking about what was in his fridge and stuff.
0: Yeah.
2: And it blew my mind. And anyway, from that moment on...
0: Yeah,
2: that's what I was going to do.
0: And George Carlin was the famous, did the 7 words you can't say on TV.
2: Yes.
0: It was also in Bill and Ted's Excellent Adventure, which is where I first got. He played the futuristic man who's in charge. But he's amazing stand-up comedian.
2: Yeah, amazing.
0: Not probably known enough over here, but he's
2: no. But he's because he died 5 years ago.
0: Yeah.
2: But I've been tweeting about the show.
0: Yeah.
2: And. Quite a lot, because it's getting near the show. And George Carlin's daughter has contacted me from Hollywood just the day before yesterday.
0: Amazing, yeah.
2: Which is really, really amazing. So we're talking, and I'm just... Ideally, I'd like to have enough money to fly her over for the show, but I don't think that's possible. But anyway, we're talking. I don't know. Might go somewhere. Might go somewhere.
0: Because she's a stand-up as well, is she, I think?
2: Yeah.
0: Because she works with Paul Provenza, often tweets about her. Who's Paul Provenza was the guy who did the Aristocats.
2: Yeah.
0: The Aristocats. Crats. I've got them mixed up.
1: Yes.
0: I always do that. The Aristocrats joke and the film of that.
2: And say the film at the end instead of the punchline.
0: Yeah.
2: Yeah. He's quite full on, isn't he?
0: Yeah, he is. Provenza. He's great, Paul. He's a very interesting guy. And so when I saw you trying out stuff at a gig in East London, where we were both trying stuff out. You were talking about, because I think it's interesting having older comics, because there aren't very many at all. It's a lot of young people, and I think obviously there's a lot of the older people who wouldn't want to see stuff. But you were doing observations about being I think you were doing the routine about being having a thing that lowered you into a bath. Is that right? You were talking about those devices there.
2: Yeah.
0: Which is, you know, again, a young person isn't going to spot this piece of observational comedy.
2: No, a young person's testicles wouldn't be that big either. So it's quite, you know, quite proud that I'm able to do that from the heart.
0: Yeah.
2: That's real, that one. It's not made up at all.
0: Yeah, because we do have various, as we get older, Lou.
1: Right.
0: Bodies get, gravity takes its effect on men and women.
2: Yeah.
0: And so if you're being lowered into a bath, as a middle-aged man, let's say, then your testicles are the lowest point.
1: Right.
0: So, I thought you were going to say you sit on them, which is probably happens as well. But also, you can burn them. You know, you can do an old Princess Margaret.
1: It's dangerous just living your life at that age.
0: It is.
1: Isn't it? It won't be long before they have testy jobs, like tit jobs, testy lift and stuff.
2: Maybe
1: it's horrible.
0: I wouldn't be surprised
1: just
0: if that already exists.
1: Just enjoy your sagging testes proud.
0: Mm. No one warns you about it. That's the thing. No one warns you about testicles.
1: Well, you're warning the new generation.
0: We're trying to warn people.
2: Well, I did a gig in Coventry last week, and it's quite a high stage, and it's sort of set out cabaret, and the audience was there and I was there, and the front table had clocked my testicles in tight leather trousers.
1: Right. No.
2: And it's awful. I was trying to turn sideways and anything, you know, I was coming, giving them the best gags, and they were just like rolling up, you know, about my testicles. It was
1: I mean, that's an easy thing to just don't wear the tight leather.
0: That's what you get for wearing tight leather trousers.
2: Yes. But it's, you know, that's the way it is. You've got to have a look, haven't you?
1: That's where my testes are in your face, and that is the way it is. Sure business, guys.
0: So
1: show your business.
0: If you had to choose between having a tit that dispensed talcum powder or a finger that could travel through time,
2: yes,
0: I know you probably get asked this a lot. Which of the two things would you choose? So you can add an unlimited amount of talcum powder. I don't know if you use talcum powder.
2: Yeah.
0: Because it wouldn't be very
2: useful.
0: What
2: was the other option?
0: Or a finger that can travel through time, but just your finger. So you can put your finger and affect things in the past with your finger. You can write on walls.
2: Okay.
0: You could maybe tap things. If you could learn Morse code now, your future, you could come back and tell you something through Morse code.
2: Yeah, I think I'm going for the finger.
0: Yeah, I mean, the finger's much better.
2: Definitely.
0: Yeah. Which would you go for?
1: That was over quick, wasn't it?
0: Which would you go for, Lou?
1: The finger, of course, the finger. I mean,
0: what would you do with your finger that controls your time?
2: Would you go backwards or
0: forwards?
2: Where
0: would you go,
1: Finger myself in the 60s. No, I would. Write a cheque? Can I write a cheque?
0: Well, with your finger?
1: Yeah.
0: Got ink on the end of your finger, you could do prick your finger.
1: Sign the deeds.
0: Would you write a cheque?
1: Sign the deeds to a house. It wasn't very much money. I'd bring the money on my finger.
0: Yeah.
1: Buy a house when it was cheap to buy a house and sign the deeds.
0: I don't think that would work within the parameters of
2: it all about money, Lou.
1: It's a pretty clever finger.
0: She just wants a house. She's hoping people, how's the buy your house campaign going?
1: I'm over it now because I moved into a really nice house.
0: Yeah.
1: So I'm over actually, I don't mind not owning
0: it. It'd still be nice to own a house though, wouldn't it? Imagine
1: that.
0: Yeah,
1: but I'm very at peace. I'm in a very peaceful place right now.
0: Lou's just recently moved into a new flat.
1: Yes.
0: She's recently broken up with her boyfriend and
1: and the
0: long-term
1: guy
0: boyfriend.
1: That owns the flat's really nice.
0: Yeah.
1: We're getting on lovely. He's
0: got a bit
1: lovely
0: of romance blossoming between the two of you.
1: It is a thing. You have to really try hard not to
0: just
1: have
0: jump
1: sex
0: into that. Yeah,
1: have you sex mustn't with your new housemate, because that will surely end in tears.
0: Well, that's what I was thinking. Between the two of us, we would really... there's a very sexual chemistry between the two of us, but we really shouldn't, because Lou's my wife's best friend and also we work together. So it would be inappropriate.
1: And also there's no sexual chemistry.
0: There's a lot of sexual chemistry. You can feel
2: it's
0: it.
2: It's chemistry, but no sexual.
0: As I said, it's not...
1: It's what you call a friendship. I'm a woman, so it's difficult for Richard to understand.
0: It is very difficult. You know, most women do find me irresistible. Sexually attractive. That is just a fact.
1: To be honest, me and your wife has got more chemistry.
0: That is true. We'll work on that.
2: Where's lovely new flat?
1: Gospel Oak, Kentish Town.
2: Okay,
1: is,
2: very nice.
1: Yeah, where do you live?
2: Kensal Green.
1: Oh, I like that. Yeah,
2: Kensal
1: I was staying
2: Green
1: there.
2: Lovely.
1: Yeah.
2: It's lovely. We got this new place called The Shop. It's like a cocktail bar, and they've just got this Mexican family have taken over the kitchen.
1: Yeah.
2: And it's just wonderful, wonderful Mexican food.
1: The whole family, I'm envisaging like these little kids bringing stuff out and the whole family working away. That's nice.
2: Which, of course, I discovered in America. I fell in with the Mexican community.
0: Yes.
2: When I was in America, because when I'm obviously the listeners can't see my skin colour, but when I go to Southern California, I look like a Mexican after about half an hour.
0: Yeah.
2: I get the sun, and. People are a bit weird, you know.
1: They're so racist in America. Well, yeah, it's so weird.
2: Because they see me and they've made up their mind that I'm a Mexican, therefore down there, and they're just, I'm not going to mow your lawn.
1: It's so weird. They're so proud that they haven't got a class system.
2: I know.
1: But they have got a class system.
2: Yes,
1: the Mexicans, they make the underclass. And Mexicans have got such an amazing culture, and all they do is make jokes about their...
2: I know. The food, the music, and it's just fabulous, the Mexican culture.
1: Yeah.
2: And it just
1: far
2: gets,
1: more rich than the American culture,
0: It's almost like bringing new cultures into a place is a good thing, really, you know, and it improves the place. But it seems to me people don't think of it like that.
2: But even on the beach down at Santa Monica, there's like end of the beach that the Mexicans go to, and no one else goes to that beach.
1: Cause it's horrible. It's so heartbreaking.
2: Yeah, all over the place. It was difficult. So I did experience a bit of that.
1: Yeah.
2: And
0: not even fair. I mean, you're not even Mexican. You're a Native American, if anything.
2: Well, of course, that would wind your redneck up even more when he's made his mind up about what I am. And then I've come out with a home county's accent. It's kind of, you know. And of course, you know, if a redneck, if he doesn't understand something, it's better hit it.
0: Yeah.
2: So.
0: Did you get hit a lot?
2: I escaped. I got out of several scrapes.
0: Did you?
2: And then it was okay. So I was just like this weirdo in the Mexican, you know.
1: Why are you such a troublemaker?
2: You and your voice and everything.
1: Why are you starting fights with everybody?
2: Because they I fell into with the Mexican community. Of course, they love Benny Hill. That's all they knew of England. I think it was Benny Hill, and I'd be sitting in the front, and I would just be accepted as that's him.
1: Because you were Benny Hill.
2: He must. Yeah.
0: Great. Let's listen to another record, and we'll come back. It's Depeche Mode. We're coming up. So that's nice, isn't it? They're from the 1970s, 1980s. I remember them. 1980s, really, to be fair. Enjoy the silence. Well, I wish I could, Depeche Mode. But you're ruining it with your music.
1: There's 9 seconds left of silence.
0: It's all right.
1: Just enjoy it.
0: We don't have to talk over the whole intro.
1: But enjoy the intro to the song.
0: I quite
1: silence.
0: Like to do that.

0: worth paying for.
1: That's your opinion, and thank you.
2: And thank you for it. It's a correct opinion.
1: We were here on the Richard Herring Show with Lou Sanders, sometimes Mimi. Comes in, and Mark Leggero is my guest. What, you had an email you wanted to talk about?
2: Oh, just my cousin, John, yeah. sent an email to me and my family. Weird question. Has anyone sent a box of baby wipes to my new home address? They were bought via Amazon, but can't trace the sender. There's nothing in my order history, and they're addressed to WJ Anderson, so they must be from someone who knows my address. Any ideas? And I just emailed back with, wipe your bum. Double funny, because he's homosexual. Do you think he'll mind?
1: We'll find out. We'll hopefully find out during the show. He'll reply during the show. So he's been sent some baby wipes, and he doesn't have a baby.
2: Love you, John.
1: I'm guessing.
2: Yeah, he doesn't have a baby.
1: No, I'm just guessing that, and that is a bad guess because many gay people do have babies.
2: Yeah, so
1: I take that back.
2: Goodness me. Well, we've started this section with a few clangers.
1: And I've just been to the loo during that record. It was very nice. But Marion's motto, she has a monthly motto
2: up in the toilet.
1: It hasn't changed. It's a new month. It's April. Well, what's Marion doing? It's still the one about going in a camper van on holiday.
2: Oh, Marion.
1: Marion, come on, pull your fucking finger out.
2: You've had a few days of April now to get used to it, Marion.
3: So did anyone play any pranks on anyone here?
2: No, but I thought a good thing to do is after anything anyone said to you, seriously, just go, come on, mate, and just treat it like it was an April Fool's. Really wind people up.
1: Well, it's overcome the day so much, especially because of Twitter and social media, that everyone's doing all day. So it's almost like everything is an April Fool.
3: But the Sahara Dust was a real April Fool. It was real.
1: It was real.
3: Wasn't it?
1: Well, that's it. But then you look at the news, and you kind of—I think on April the 1st in the morning, all the news stories should be April Fools. In which case, there were some quite sick ones in there about people dying and stuff.
2: Yeah, so I
1: was disgusted by those. But it'd be quite good if just then at least just get out of the way. Everything's a joke, and then in the afternoon we'll start being serious.
2: Imagine if you had some really horrible news, and the police had to come around, and you're like, "Wah!" Steve set you up. No, your mum really is. Nah.
1: Yeah, I don't think the police really get involved.
2: That's the problem with the police force.
1: Maybe they should. Their reputation has gone downhill a little bit recently, so it might be a good idea for them to.
2: But everything's ironic now, isn't it?
1: I've got a text in from Phil in Basingstoke. Hey Marco, nothing wrong with big testes. Let those balls hang low.
3: Yeah. Thanks, Phil. Yeah. Thanks for that.
1: Do you know?
3: Message of support.
1: Do you know him? I'm kind of how did he hear? This is pre-recorded. I'm a bit worried this is actually going out live. So thanks for your text, Phil, from Basingstoke.
2: I missed that. How did he hear?
1: He didn't know. It must be someone must have...
2: joking.
1: Someone must have just known that what we were going to talk about. Someone through there is pretending to... They're pretending to be...
2: They tricked me. I was reading a Facebook message, and so I was half listening, and then I was like, hang on a minute. It's like...
1: Do you get called Marco?
3: A bit. If somebody wants to be really chummy.
1: Yeah.
2: Do you get called sexy legs?
3: Yeah. Marco sexy legs.
2: Good question, thanks for asking.
3: Yeah, Marco.
1: Do you get called sexy legs, Lou?
2: Never.
1: No, never. I can't see your legs because they're
2: sexist.
1: Underneath the... Is it all right to do it to a man,
2: they're,
1: is it?
2: They're couple of meaty old pieces. A couple of muscly old things.
1: My legs are very... I've got very short legs.
3: Yes.
2: I've noticed today, Richard, and I will bring it up now, your hands are very big, aren't they?
1: They're tiny.
2: They're very muscly.
1: They're wide, but they're very short.
2: They're as wide as they are short.
1: my whole shtick is that I've got very short, very small hands, and actually I've measured my hands against millions of people, hundreds of people at gigs, and they're smaller than nearly everyone's
2: hands. They're nice chunky size.
1: They're very wide.
3: That's the word, chunky. Yeah.
1: But they are the exact same size and shape as Hermione from Harry Potter's. I've put them in the same handprints. You know, they've got the handprints at the Harry Potter world.
2: So she's
1: exactly.
2: got hands like
1: she's got
2: chunkies.
1: Massive, chunky, wide, short hands.
2: Well, I never.
1: And that's sort of, think about that. But, I can travel the country.
2: I bet she's got a hand double in the films.
1: The hand double? Yeah, she probably has. Because if that on the end of a pretty young lady's arm, a thin young lady's arm, a big clunking.
2: Touch me. Don't touch me. It's Richard Herring's hands.
1: When I was 16, I realised when I was 16, I saw them in a photo and just these kind of weird little, really noticed myself, my hands were weird. And I thought I was a virgin at the time. And I was a virgin for a little while after that. And I thought no one will ever have sex with me because of my hands.
2: Oh, break them up.
1: But, you know, some women like that. Some women like a freak. It's like the elephant. The elephant man got to have sex because he was so freakish. Women thought, I will have sex with that.
3: Did he have sex?
1: And that's this, yeah.
2: I think they're saving.
1: Chicks were all over him.
2: I think they're saving grace is the width of them.
1: The width, because, you know.
2: I think girls love all.
1: I can go up the
2: chunky hands.
1: Yeah, so it's.
2: I'm speaking for women everywhere. Come on, sisters. We love a chunky hand, am I right, sisters?
1: Do email in if you like the chunky hand.
2: Let's get down to the...
1: So I could sell like a plaster cast of my hand instead of my penis at the end of gigs. So I'm going to make a rubbery sort of rod hole hand.
2: In the cast like this.
1: Yeah. A visual joke. I think everyone got it.
2: Yeah.
1: There's no one's gone out and got me jelly yet. I'm very disappointed with my power as the presenter of this show.
2: Get a pack of jelly for Richard,
1: There must be some work experience.
2: They're laughing at you. In actual fact, they're actually laughing at
1: they're
2: the very
1: just
2: notion.
1: Sitting back. What are they doing there? They just sit around. They could go and find some raw jelly.
2: You need someone to laugh at your jokes, and that's what they're doing.
1: I do. I operate all of this stuff. That's why it gets so cack-handedly messed up because of my massive
2: big
1: hands.
2: Big old hands. Just missing all the buttons.
1: Cool. So,
2: Katie, you know what I mean?
1: Me.
2: Sexy joke.
1: If you had to choose, Mark, between
2: me and Richard,
1: if you had to have sex with me or Lou, which would you choose?
2: I mean, so far he's given me no eye contact all the way through the interview. He only looks at you.
1: If you closed your eyes, that would be like that'd be Hermione. That would be her. If you closed your eyes, that's Hermione from Harry Potter, the adult as well. Yeah. Not there's nothing dirty about it.
3: No, it was going.
1: I mean, it's quite dirty.
2: But I'm like a duck with a loaf of bread. What am I saying?
1: I don't know.
2: I'm so sorry.
1: But carry on, it's delightful.
2: What I meant was, imagine a duck with a loaf of bread. Like, so excited.
3: That's what you are.
2: That's what I'm like when I get that.
1: Mark, you just have to come in here for an hour with this. I'm in this. This is 3 hours every week I'm in here with this. And then we should sit back and let her just go off.
2: Imagine a duck with a loaf of bread, guys.
1: Why are we doing that?
2: Because that's what I'm saying. That's what I'm like betwixt the sheets. I'm really excited. gobbling.
1: It's good to know. What is the loaf of bread symbolising? Because if that's my penis, I wouldn't put my penis in a duck's bill.
2: It's your penis.
1: Is it? Is it specifically
2: mine? I'm sorry to say, it's going to come out.
1: I don't want it to be
2: gnarled and sad.
1: It already is, both of those things.
2: Okay, well.
1: It's a terrible, terrible thing.
3: So maybe you could graft your penis onto my testicles.
1: Yes.
3: We could do it that way.
1: And then we could sell dildos of Ben. You know, Bendover's...
2: He's a polite gentleman, he's
1: watching. Do you know, everyone knows this now, but Bendover's son is the oldest son from Outnumbered. Do you know that?
2: Yeah.
3: I didn't know that.
1: Yeah, the oldest boy is, and he's all in a couple of other sitcoms now. Imagine that. And that must be quite hard. There must be a slow realisation as you become a teenager that... Because both his mum is the... used to be Lindsay Drew, I think she's called. She's in the 1980s. Do you remember Lindsay Drew? She was a page 3 girl and I think a porn model. In American Wealth in London. Do you remember American Wealth in London? There's a porn film on. They're going to a cinema and there's a porn film on and there's a very large-breasted lady who picks up and goes, "Hello? No, there's no one of that name here." Not that I've watched that over and over again and know all the words off by heart for some reason. But that's his mum.
3: And that's Mrs. Dover.
1: That's quite a hard... that must be quite a hard thing to grow up with.
3: Who was the first with the pseudonym who says Seymour Butt in America? And so did Ben copy Seymour?
1: Spontaneously? I don't really like watching British pornography.
2: By the way, guys, my only porn reference is Linda Lovelace.
1: I find it disconcerting when people are talking in English accents in pornography for some reason.
3: Do you have the sound on?
1: I enjoy the stories. If there's no story, I can't get into it.
2: Which is very narrative and character driven, so they've really got to hold together.
1: Sexiness of the building up to then when all this stuff starts. It's all just bumming. I don't want to watch that.
2: I like emotional porn.
1: Yeah, there you go.
3: It's just
2: poetry.
3: Bumming.
1: Just bumming, it's mainly bumming. There's too much bumming. Bumming is a nice little, thing. It's a treat to come along every now and again. If you're just bumming all the time,
2: change the record, guys. change the record. Try the round the front for a minute or something like
1: come
2: that.
1: Come round the front.
2: Come,
3: Try with the dark.
2: Try and hold hands and try and connect for once. Do you know?
1: I think we'll play another record. You know, we talk about some. We kind of forget we're on air here.
2: Last week we were with Ray Peacock.
1: We talked about drugs you'd taken, and then this today in the paper. Nigella Lawson can't go to America because she's admitted having cocaine once.
2: So I didn't talk about any drugs. Thank goodness no one.
1: I don't even like drugs. But what if American immigration? I'm going to Russia next week. What if 2 weeks' time? What if they've listened to this? Though?
2: A lot of porn does come from Russia.
1: I think we'll be safe. That's where I'm going. That's where all the best stuff is from there. So it's time. The Czech Republic's very good. Czech Streets, check that out. That's a good one.
2: I enjoy that.
1: That's got a story. They've got to seduce women in the streets.
2: I want it not to happen.
1: I'm sure it's all true, and that's why. As long as I believe it, it is fine, and then it is true. Sorry, everyone.
2: Believe in a better world.
0: Life is hard, and so am I. You better give me something so I don't die.

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1: That is giving radio the finger version two, as I'm sure fans of Fubar Radio will know. You're listening to Richard Herring Show featuring Lou Sanders, who is not in the main. Doesn't have a name in the title.
2: I thought the Fubar was very attention grabby, that jingle.
1: Yeah.
2: So I'm trying to do the same thing with me.
1: Okay.
2: Lou Sanders. And Mark, do you want to do your own. Your own intro?
3: Marco.
2: Marco. Very
1: Marco.
2: Nice.
1: Mark is doing his show, George Carlin Saved My Life. Not at the Edinburgh Fringe, but maybe next year. Would you go? Would you go? Do you think it's there's too many family commitments to go up, or you think it's a proper life?
3: Well, it was a bit late.
1: Yeah.
2: How old is Fox?
3: Fox is 12.
2: Well, he's knocking on a bit, isn't he?
1: He is, but also late starter dad.
2: Yes.
1: Which is, you know, if I had a child now, they would be 12 at about the same point. So that is interesting. How are you finding being an older dad, let's say?
3: Oh, it's, I'm quite enjoying the lip.
1: Yeah.
3: Quite enjoying the lip. But we went last summer, we went to this friend's house, we were sitting out in the garden, and Fox, there was Juliet and I there, and Fox took his shirt off. He's got a six-pack already at 12, and he's, like, rippling like that. And these people looked at him and said, where did he get that from? and they really didn't think I really meant it. So, so that was...
2: So you're still with the baby mummy?
3: Yeah. Yeah. I have got three children from three different...
1: Nice work.
2: He's lived a life.
1: Good work.
2: Oh, shit, I'm at my end.
3: But they were... No, it was all long-term. It wasn't running around randomly.
2: Oh, no judgment here.
3: Randomly impregnating people.
1: No judgment from Lou Sanders on that.
2: No, God, I couldn't. I've got 16 children. So that's nice. And what's he into? What's
3: skateboarding. And that's it. It's... not into it, it's obsession.
1: Right.
3: It's obsession going through the shoes, the clothes, the skateboards. Have you seen the fingerboards they play with? So if they're not out scoutboarding at the dinner table, he's got fingerboards going like that. Absolutely obsessed. But I hear Milton Jones, his son's really quite famous, isn't he?
2: Is he?
3: A skateboarder.
2: Yeah,
3: because Fox brought home a magazine. This really expensive skateboard. And there was a bit all about him.
1: Right.
2: Oh, wow.
1: I didn't know that.
3: No, I didn't. I never knew that, But he goes down Bay 66, you know, under the Westway.
2: Mm.
3: And it's nice. He's just started going out on the back. You know, he's got his zip card, kid's zip card, and he's starting to go out. He's discovering London now. And they seem to get... They're a little clique, the skateboard, and they seem to get left alone.
1: Right.
3: Because obviously it's a big city and there are dangers out there.
1: Sure.
3: But they seem to just be on their own now and bothers them.
1: No, that's cool.
2: Yeah.
1: And so, because that's what I was thinking the other day about, if I were to be blessed with the child at any point, it must be annoying when they like something you're not interested in, you have to pretend to be interested in it. Like I was thinking someone doing bird, like a kid doing bird watching. I'm thinking, what if I have a kid and they want to do bird watching?
2: I'll
1: have to get up
2: at
1: 5 o'clock in the morning and go bird watching with them.
2: Yeah.
3: So I saw loads on the scrubs the other morning.
1: Really?
3: A big gang of bird watchers,
2: A big gang of bird watchers. That's nice. I mean, you'd just be pleased that they're into it.
1: No, because then you've got to do the stuff. It's like if you have a girl and they're like One Direction or whoever, that'll be in 13 years' time.
2: My friend's got a 13-year-old. And she loves, she loved Justin Bieber, and then she loves this new one. And she took, they get obsessed, some of these. And it is often girls, I don't want to be sexist, but it is often girls with the.
1: You're a girl,
2: boy
1: you can be sexist against
2: No,
1: girls.
2: I should. Well, that's the worst kind of sexism. Woman, hate on woman. And she can talk about this guy, I can't even remember his name, for about 3 hours, and then her mum's like, I cannot, please, I just can't bear any more talk about this little guy.
3: Total obsession.
2: But skateboarding is a nice thing to be obsessed about.
3: He met Slash at Guns N' Roses because they were doing this documentary. Because I didn't know he was from Stoke, but apparently he was a BMXer when he was a kid.
1: Really?
3: And they were doing a documentary when there's still stuff happening at the Beeb. So Bay 66 just around the corner. So the film crew brought Slash down there and he met all the kids and had his photo taken with them.
1: Oh, wow.
3: Yeah, that was quite good, yes.
1: It's an incredible world.
2: Yeah.
1: I didn't know he was from... I didn't even know he was British. I didn't know that.
2: If I have a daughter, I'm going to get her into boxing, snowboarding, skating, the lot. I'll only be disappointed.
1: You can't. Well, you can't make them chip
2: if
1: and
2: she
1: choose.
2: Wants mummy to like her.
1: But I just think it must be irritating having kids. That's all I'm thinking.
2: If they like boy bands. Think,
1: you know, A,
2: really
1: you've got to keep them like safe and alive and stuff. That's, hard. That's hard enough.
3: Keep them alive.
1: And fed. You've got to feed them. You've got to remember to feed
2: them. Oxo cubes, mate. You've got 5 there. You were out for a week.
1: Sometimes I go out and forget about the cats, you know, and forget to feed them.
2: Yeah.
1: If you do that with the kid, you're in
2: one
1: real
2: trouble.
3: Services,
2: one of Rich's cats is deaf. It's really stupid. It's really stupid and deaf. Oh, bless it.
3: But you get to do things like with your food here, the vinegar. Yeah. Have you done the vinegar and bicarbonate soda bomb?
2: No. What is it?
3: Superb. You just put some bicarbonate soda in a bottle. And then pour loads of vinegar in, then put a cork in a bottle and get well out of the way.
2: Whoa.
3: It blows the cork about 60 foot in the air, just
2: wow.
3: Like that. So that's quite good, especially if you've still got loads of foodstuffs about that you're going to eat.
1: Well, we could
3: maybe you could eat a bomb.
1: Yeah. Well, if someone would go out and get me, they could get me... Whoever's gone out to get me the jelly, and they've obviously just taken their time, they could get me some bicarbonate of soda. We could try that in the studio as well. And I'll try and catch it in my mouth. When it goes off, that's probably all right, isn't it? Bicarbonate of soda probably can't do you any harm. Who knows? We'll find out. We'll find out soon enough. So, great. We'll plug the show again. So you are doing... George Carlin saved my life, and well done to him. He ultimately died himself, so maybe by saving your life, he lost his own life.
3: Maybe.
1: Because death... I've been watching... Final Destination 5 I watched the other day. Mm. I don't really like these films because they... I don't really like when people get hurt in films.
2: No.
1: So I don't know why I watched it, because it's just all that. That's basically
2: the
1: whole
2: film. It's a surprise that you like porn, isn't it? Because they get emotionally hurt.
1: Well,
2: and sometimes in the rectum.
1: I don't mind. As long as there's a lot of lube, it's fine. Yeah. I don't really like porn. But, you know, sometimes I feel drawn to it for some reason. Mm. But, yeah, so in Final Destination, if someone... You can say in Final Destination 5, they bring this in, that if you if you kill someone else, you get their life. So if you've killed George Carlin, you know, so even if you're doomed to die, as the Final Destination people are, if they then give death another life, they will in turn get the life that they took.
2: Yeah.
1: So what I'm saying is you murdered George Carlin in order for yourself to live on.
3: To move on, yeah.
1: And I don't know if that was worth it. I mean, I haven't seen enough of your comedy to know whether the loss of George Carlin was worth
3: what
1: your...
3: The show.
1: Was the testicles in the bath thing. I mean, I don't know if that's going to...
3: I'm not saying that I'm anything like George Carlin. It's just that he did save my life. I could easily hung myself in a wardrobe in Las Vegas. I was getting near that point.
1: Oh, yeah,
3: and you know, the wardrobe wasn't big enough.
2: Has anyone actually saved your life? You know... This is a question. I'm doing what I do. Just coming in with a question.
1: George Carlin has saved his life. My life has not. My wife saved my life.
2: Aww.
1: My grandma saved my life when I was 4.
2: What were you doing?
1: I'd eaten an entire pack of fruit pastels all in one go, and they'd clumped in my throat.
2: Oh, and what did she do?
1: They turned me upside down and shook me till they came out. I mean, she'd given me the fruit pastels and allowed me to eat them unsupervised. So it was her fault. But she then saved
2: the
1: her and my granddad saved my life.
2: Is that the dead one?
1: They're all dead, my grandparents. I'm a grand orphan now. I'm guessing, Mark, your grandparents are all dead. That's my guess.
3: But my dad is 90. My adopted dad, who I grew up with, he's my dad. He's 95 in November.
2: Whoa.
3: Quite amazing.
1: Has he still got it all up here, or is he? Because my grandma was 102, and she kind of lost,
3: really,
1: but she lost it a little bit towards there. She stayed great until like into her 90s, and then just started losing.
3: No, he's pretty much there.
1: Yeah,
3: call him up, go down, chat. Yeah. You know, he finds it hard to get about, but he's pretty much all there. Yeah, amazing. He said a glass of. Cider vinegar and honey.
1: Yeah,
3: every morning.
2: I told you, Mother Nature.
3: Every morning, apparently.
1: That's what does it.
2: Mother Nature cider vinegar.
1: What about a glass of vinegar with some Oxo cubes?
3: Soda.
1: Drinking chocolate.
2: Or what is nice, a lemon in the morning. It's still the same. It's the alkaline, I think. It's alkalizing.
3: Is it?
2: Yeah, I mean, just look to me for nutritional tips, guys. Look at me.
1: I will.
3: Okay.
2: I work out hard.
3: So what's zinc's role in all this?
2: Oh, I don't know. I was just showing off, really. I've got a question for you.
1: Okay.
2: It's like your questions, Rich, about the sun cream and whatnot.
1: Yeah, don't try and...
2: It's a moral question.
1: Okay,
2: so it's not at all like yours. It's just a... It's like yours
1: moral. It's a moral maze.
2: Do you know what? It's like yours in the fact it's a question with two answers.
1: Okay.
2: That's where it stops. Okay, this goes out to Mark. This question.
3: Okay.
2: Question out to Mark.
3: Yes.
2: Would you rather your son?
3: Yeah.
1: No, don't go nasty. Would you rather it was ground up in a meat grinder or thrown off a cliff?
2: Not this one. If you had a daughter, so it's not nasty.
3: Okay. I have got a daughter.
1: Just don't make it nasty. Just say, would you rather your son was a president or a dustman?
2: No, I didn't want to make it nasty. I just wanted a moral question. Would you rather he was bullied or the bully?
1: Oh, good question.
2: Thank you.
1: It's not that good. I just.
2: It's better than bloody tamping powder out your tits.
1: It is not. Look how that lives.
2: This is stupid. Nowhere that you just answered the question and we moved on. You stupid idiot. Well, this could throw out some real moral dilemmas.
1: He would rather his son was bullied than be a bully. That's the answer to that question.
2: He's not answering.
3: Anyone would say that. Anyone would say bullied because you're the put upon. If you're the bully, then you've got loads of emotional problems that have to be sorted out and you're going to have to go to therapy and it's like £90 an hour. Yeah,
2: but what if the bullies have knives? I didn't tell
1: It's taking a very dark turn. We're going to end it there on that bombshell.
2: Okay.
1: But we will do go and see Mark Lucero at the Leicester Square Theatre on May the 17th or at the Betsy Trotswood on the 15th, or I'm sure he will be coming to a town near you. Do you do the stand-up circuit generally, so that you're doing lots of gigs all round about?
3: Tomorrow night, let's plug tomorrow night, Whiteleaf in Surrey.
1: Cool.
3: It's really rocking club there. It's tomorrow night.
1: Yeah, so look, check him out, look out for him. That sounds like a really interesting show, and so me and Lou are going to say we're going to go, but then probably we're not going to go. That is probably what will happen, but you never know. So it's time for some gossip, standing in the way of control.
2: Yes!
1: Yeah, you like this one, don't you?
2: We've played it before.
1: They've only got 10 records here at Fubar, but you know, it's a new radio station. We'll buy some more later on.
2: There's a baby in the studio, guys, and it's real cutie.
1: Oh, there's some kids next door. We'll stop swearing for the moment.
2: Yeah.
1: They're right. No, it's all right. The parents say it's all right.
2: No, go on, carry on.
1: All right, thank you very much, Mark.
2: Thanks,
1: cheers.
2: Mark.
1: Give him a round of applause, Posse.
2: No!

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1: You're listening to FUBAR Radio with me, Richard Herring, and my co-host, Lou Sanders, I think she's called. That was fun talking to Mark Lucero. Go and see his show. I'm just eating a sandwich.
2: Sure, is that the tables have turned?
1: It's a little bit just still on the back of my throat. To be honest, now I'm used to eating Oxo cubes and drinking chocolate. That ham sandwich is not going down as nicely as it once did, but it wasn't too bad. So we're going to have a look at the news now, because it's... what's going on in the world today? And here is Lou Sanders' jingle about that very thing.
3: Well, that's news to me. News time.
2: Mum, am I telling you the stories, or have you got stories?
1: You tell me some stories. I'm going to look during the next music. I had a look through the papers, but I haven't got much
2: okay,
1: yet.
2: Okay, I did the weird stories.
1: Okay, that's good.
2: Okay.
1: We want to cover the stuff that no one else is covering, not Mark Dolan or any of those other idiots.
2: They'll all blooming do it. There's a guy in India who's addicted to eating bricks. And I thought it was because they said man in India hoping to find fame and fortune by eating bricks.
1: Yeah.
2: And I thought that poor guy, like he's figured a gap in the market, and he's like, no one's eating bricks. I'll be the brick guy. But actually, when he was little, is a condition. He's right. Addicted to eating only bricks, gravel, and mud.
1: Wow, it sounds very. He could phone in if he was only.
2: Should I read his quote out in an Indian accent?
1: let's try it in a Welsh accent.
2: Okay. I only like mud and bricks and nothing. I only like mud and bricks and nothing else, he told Barcroft TV.
1: It was good.
2: I'll eat
1: it. It was good Welsh.
2: Oh, Mrs. Jones, I only like mud and bricks and nothing else, you know, Barcroft TV. I will eat it because it's my habit. I need it every day. I can't stop. His mum asked him not to eat it, obviously. And he says, even if you give me fried chicken, I want mud.
1: Wow.

0: don't eat bricks or you might be eating your Auntie May. So that is what I would say to that guy. Just
1: what a time to bring that up.
0: Yeah.
1: Good time.
0: Thank you.
1: It gave me an idea, right? Because, you know, in India, they're the people with real skills. You know, we have talent shows like The X Factor and everyone's doing the same thing. Little song, little dance, you know. But in India, people have got real weird skills and also their background stories are more amazing.
0: They definitely are.
1: They should have like a talent show based in India. So it's like, oh, the man with three heads and he plays like an instrument out of each of them.
0: Yeah. Is that
1: a
0: real thing?
1: That's a talent. And then they're going to... That's a catchphrase. That's a talent.
0: So it's based in India. Isn't a talent? That isn't a talent.
1: That's not a talent.
0: Okay, it's a good
1: like,
0: show.
1: Mother of 11, she hunts for her own food.
0: Yeah.
1: That's a talent.
0: Yeah.
1: It's better than, you know, a spoilt little middle class thing with a bloody piano.
0: It is. Have you got another news story for me on top of that one?
1: I want to talk more about my programme idea.
0: You can talk about it. We'll talk about it. We'll make that whole show.
1: I don't want to talk about it.
0: We'll make that whole show another week.
1: Okay, now this is one. You know, you got me a news story about liver damage.
0: Yeah.
1: Actually, I got some sticks. I was drinking a lot post-split up.
0: Yeah, well, that's all right. You're a young woman. You're allowed to have fun. Enjoy yourself while you're young.
1: But then I got these sticks that you wee on, and they tell you whether you've got liver damage.
0: All right.
1: I sent them to my mum's address, so I haven't tried them yet, but I've stopped drinking. I'm going to just check. Just check in. Anyway, this is a story for you, because we care about each other so much. Obese father sheds 15 stone thanks to Morris dancing. And his name's Richard.
0: Okay.
1: Okay?
0: I'm not 15 Richard, stone overweight.
1: Okay, he ballooned to nearly 30 stone after losing his job, God bless him. Aww. Depressed, he binged on pies and all that stuff. Then he wanted to join his local Morris dancing team, don't we all, mate? But his excess weight became a problem, so he had to leave. So then he didn't want to, like, let the team down. There's a little picture of him slim in his Morris dancing hat. It looks amazing.
0: He's lost 15 stone.
1: Bells on his shoes. No, he's lost... Yeah, he's weighing 13 stone 10. So he's never been happier. And he's back in the Morris dancing team. So if you're a fatty, maybe get into Morris dancing.
0: Yeah.
1: Well, you have to have a passion for it because that's what made him.
0: Yeah.
1: By the way, I don't like the word fatty. I'm so sorry. I apologize.
0: I would rather die than do Morris dancing, I think. I did see a really cool Morris dancers. Went to a summer fete at Ingfield Manor School, which is one of the schools that Scope run, which is a fantastic school, which I've been to a few times. And... They had a summer fete and they had some amazing like Morris dancers who were like all dressed in black with feathers and stuff and it was exciting rather than stupid idiots.
1: My
0: friend Tony Brennan, who works, he's a spy, he works in the Foreign Office. He probably isn't. If he is a spy, he's not very good because, you know, he works in the Foreign Office. He's an ambassador, actually, is what he is, so he's not a spy. But he's he did Morris dancing at university and was also half blue at Tiddlywinks.
1: What's that mean?
0: It means he played Tiddlywinks. But like you could get, like, if you were in the rowing, you got a full blue at Oxford University. I went to Lou. I know I'm
1: different. It's a different life, mate.
0: But then they had different sports. You could get half blue.
1: That's so Oxford. He was half blue at Tiddlywinks.
0: So yeah, it is.
1: Do you mean Richard Moore? Yeah, he's half two at Tiddlywinks.
0: But for some reason, even though he was good at Morris dancing and Tiddlywinks, Tony Brennan could not get a girlfriend at university. It was really odd. And he liked doing stand-up comedy as well. You'd think that would have done it, but no. Yeah. Apparently. Nerdy comedy fans do not.
1: We were brought up with Morris dancing and folk music and everything. Yeah, when we would like go on long car journeys, it's so embarrassing. We would have the windows down and we would all sing along to "There was Dado Bendigo Gentry, he was there, oh, traveller, he never looked behind." All these, and once a year.
0: Did you grow up in the 18th century?
1: No, but my parents love folk. Yeah. They met at the local folk week. And once a year, they'd have Folk Week in Broadstairs. So all these, like, folk singers, these sort of hairy folk singers would come and there was great excitement in the town as Clarence the Dragon took to the parade. I kind of like it.
0: Did you have maypoles? That's what I remember.
1: Yeah.
0: Because this is still quite a long, you know, when I was a kid in Shipham, there was a maypole. I wonder if they still do that. Everyone had to dance around the maypole. They must do.
1: Yeah, they had that. And
0: but
1: now
0: those traditions are dying out, though.
1: Replaced with a blooming stripper's pole, you know what I mean? You know what I'm saying? That's satire. play a song, shall we?
0: No, it's too early. There's another 4 minutes to the song. Give me another news story.
1: I've got nothing in me.
0: You've got nothing. You've got two news stories.
1: I do two news stories. You do two news stories.
0: What about...
1: About time you did some of the bloody research.
0: This is your job. All you have to do is come in here, eat some sandwiches and go...
1: I had to get the what's in the bag things.
0: That's true.
1: I have to get a story. I have to write a story, an erotic one. You said write an erotic story.
0: I did for me.

0: Well, I'll tell you what we'll do. We'll come back to some news after I've read the papers during the next song. But in the meantime, here are a few more.
1: Also, by the way, I've done no admin today.
0: I know, you've been very good.
1: I'm livid because how am I going to get my admin done?
0: Well, you just have to. We can go to the pub. We went to the pub after the last show.
1: Didn't we?
0: We had quite the time.
1: Quite drinking, the afternoon of it.
0: Drinking tea, using their internet.
1: What a life.
0: Dylan Twee. You used to have hundreds and thousands in a sandwich. Angela Knight, she liked the bubbles from on top of the washing up. She ate those. That's pretty good. Bovril on toast, Dave. However, that's actually allowed. That is not a terrible thing. Mm. Pops Ramsey, a plate of salad, cream and peas. We've got so many of these. Another dry Winlock dog food from Kirsty McCrum.
1: Condensed milk sandwich. That sounds nice.
0: That was Lenny Henry used to have those on
1: really?
0: Tiswas. Yeah, that was his character. He had a sort of Rastafarian character that would have condensed milk sandwiches. And then you go, okay. But he'd make it last as long as he could.
1: Was that the best thing he's done?
0: Zoe W also had jelly cubes, which still haven't turned. I mean, it's ridiculous that they're nobody. I don't know if they know who I am. This is as bad as Shrewsbury Theatre all over again. I ate jelly cubes, which my nan told me were poisonous to stop me eating them.
1: Whoa.
0: I also ate bits of butter dipped in sugar, so that's another one of those.
1: Butter dipped in sugar, so weird. I used to dip cooked sausages into strawberry petit filou. Seemed insane when writing it down. And someone else had raw sheets of lasagna and cubes of jelly, but not together.
0: Oh, I used to do this. Peter Robertson ate the paper around a Crayola crayon. But then the kid next to him ate the crayons. But I think I used to eat Play-Doh and stuff. You'd eat just pretty much anything you'd... I mean, that's why, again, having kids is a nightmare, because they just eat things and
1: read,
0: then die.
1: There's this thing that audiobook, and it was talking about creativity of children.
0: Yeah.
1: When they're four, they're like 100% creative. And part of that creativity comes from not thinking in a logical way. So you put things in your mouth, you taste, you smell, you touch. And then when they're seven, they were tested for creativity. And it drops down to about like 20% creativity they've got.
0: Yeah.
1: Because their parents are always like, don't do that, don't do that. And so they don't learn to, you know, they colour in the lines and they learn to be little bloody robots. You know what I mean? Eat it.
0: Amanda, our producer, I used to suck flannels when I was in the bath. I used to do that as well.
1: When you think about it, that's gross.
0: That is very, very sexy when
1: I
0: think about
1: it. You don't need to think how hard.
0: It's amazing. There's loads. I mean, there's just Coffee Mate, Straight Out of the Jar by Craig Bell.
1: Sand by Kimberly.
0: School dinners, says Andy. He's got someone. Matt Elms had vinegar sandwiches. That is pretty impressive.
1: The Theatre Royal Margate have said, I've been mentally preparing for months. I think that's something else.
0: That's me. That's me saying that to them.
1: Right.
0: Because I'm in Margate tomorrow. That's where I'm going to be.
1: Can I tell my family?
0: Oh, yes, if you're listening this weekend.
1: Can my whole family get free tickets?
0: To Margate? Yeah, I think you probably can. There will be some room at Margate. I've had a very nice run of selling loads of tickets, which for me is unbelievable. I don't sell out. So I've done 7 gigs and I sold 4 out of 4 of them and, you know, had over 400 in another one. And that's very good for me. So, you know, I think the FUBAR radio thing is really just bumping
1: it's
0: up my...
1: It's kicked it off,
0: bumping
1: mate.
0: Up my numbers, so it's pretty good. So let's have a little bit of the old Gold Frap, I think.
1: Yeah.
0: I like a bit of old Gold Frap. She's good.
1: Pop
0: Alison. Alison Gold Frap is her full name.
1: Sexy.
0: I know
1: sexy.
0: All about the pop facts. This probably hubristically was titled Number One. I think that was a foolish thing for... but I think she might have got to Number One with Number One. We'll find out in the interval. That'll be one of the things that Lou will look up.
1: You're number one in our hearts, Alison.
0: Oh, good.

0: thanks, Alison. That's a really lovely song. Thanks for sending it in.
1: She could go far. We didn't bother looking at whether it went to number one. I don't reckon it did. That's why. Don't bother Googling it. Probably didn't. I've been playing a lot of the Pointless app. In fact, I'm on Pointless. I'll be able to talk about it very soon. On the 26th of April.
0: What?
1: So look out for that. It was quite a day. I don't want you to watch it, but I won't give away what happened. But I don't want you to
0: clearly
1: watch it.
0: Clearly, you did not win.
1: we'll never know. Maybe I'm.
0: You're
1: maybe,
0: very competitive.
1: Maybe
0: man.
1: I'm a very modest man.
0: You're very competitive. I do know that much.
1: I'm not. Only in games. In life, I'm very sharing. And you know, what I've done for you, I've brought you up from the slums. Let you be on my radio show.
0: I've been on Fubar Radio and I live Le Bec.
1: But I've been playing the Pointless app, but. It's not. It's all right, but the same questions keep coming up. And you can play against other anonymous people or your friends if you want to. But I've been playing against people I don't know. And they're just, you know, they cheat on their...
0: How do you know?
1: Well, because it's just obvious. Because if someone answers something...
0: That you don't know, you get suspicious.
1: No, sometimes they have two cracks at something. Like, so they'll go, you know, what's the name a Liam Neeson film or something? And the first one will be something, like, really obvious. And then you'll score low. And then suddenly they'll come in with... You know, whatever, Husbands and Wives from Woody Allen, whatever that no one would remember. And you call it even more obscure than that, and you go, yeah, you've just either seen this before, you can Google it, can't you?
0: Well, a quick email to that player to say, you're only cheating yourself.
1: I can't email them, that's why I want to be able to, say, hey, look. Yeah, the thing is, you've started getting really good at this all of a sudden out of nowhere. And also, people don't enough. You know, it's tempting as well, because you kind of go, oh, I kind of know that, and let me have a think about it, you know, or can I go over to look at my phone? Should I ask my friend? It's not like it's important.
0: There's no glory in being a cheater. Richard, are you alive? He's choking.
1: I just got a bit of sandwich caught in the back of my throat.
0: Imagine if you were dying and I was just trying to keep things fresh.
1: You have to keep talking. So let's do a bit of news. I have a news story I want to talk about. I hope we're allowed to talk about this.
2: Well, that's news to me. News time.
1: Well, I want to talk about the Max Clifford case, but not any of the allegations, really. So we can't. It's all still going on. But I think the thing we can probably talk about is that the fact that the defence this week said that they are going to prove that he's innocent because said some of the witnesses says his penis is freakishly small. Said it's enormous.
0: Yeah.
1: And Mr. Horwell. His solicitor said, none of these four witnesses is correct. That's because Mr. Clifford has an average-sized penis. That will be his evidence. I mean, that's pretty harsh when that's your evidence that, you know... I'd still, as a bloke, used to be going, it's pretty... I once was getting a blowjob from a woman I'd recently met.
0: Yeah.
1: Very recently met.
0: Right.
1: We were in the moment, and I said, that's right, suck my big cock. And she broke off from what she was doing, looked up at me and said, well, average-sized cock. Which I thought was, you know, in the heat of the
0: amazing.
1: Moment. You don't have to be completely honest with it, you know, because there's, you know.
0: I like that woman.
1: You know, but you say things, and I said, you're the most beautiful woman in the world. You say things like that when you know, they don't have to be factually accurate. Also, you know, my penis is slightly above average size, if anything. So what's happened there? That woman has just seen, you know, she's happened to have had sex with the six men with the biggest cocks in the world.
0: Yeah.
1: But on that, I would look average to her or to small to her because of what she's used to. So it's partly that. But also, they're talking about the flaccid penis length. And I am a penis expert and I want to get called up by the court because I don't think this is...
0: So would you go to court? Would you go to prison rather than admit... Rather than have it on record that your penis was average size,
1: I would want to be honest. That's my main thing. But also, my problem with erect penis length. Yes, that is a fairly constant thing. Sometimes it can, you know, swell a little bit more than usual, and sometimes it can be not quite as firm
0: right place,
1: as usual.
0: Right time.
1: But basically, you achieve your maximum. Some people are showers, not growers. Some people have a large flaccid penis. Even if your flaccid penis, you won't know this. Louis, because you've only seen very erect penises, I'm guessing.
0: That is one of my jokes.
1: I don't think you will ever have seen a flaccid
0: penis. What's the difference between me and a doctor? I've never seen a flaccid penis.
1: There you go. Well, that's good. But, you know, as a man, I know sometimes I'll wake up and I'll, you know, see myself in the mirror and I'll go, my goodness, what's that? you know, the Loch Ness Monster has appeared in my bathroom and is poking his head through my legs. And other times it'll be like a little Chipolata thing. Little, so it just varies in length. So it could still... What I'm saying, I want to get called to the court by the prosecution to
0: and
1: say...
0: dangle it over the side.
1: No, I don't want to get my penis out. I want to say, you know, the penis length can... One man's penis in different times of the day, let alone different times of his life, can vary from being freakishly small to enormous. So that is not by proving his penis is of average size, even if you're going to do that.
0: And then dust off your hands and go, that's just science, everyone, and walk out.
1: And, you know, what if the defendant has been just given his cock... You know, when you're getting measured, you give it a couple of tugs
0: just to light the old boy up.
1: Yeah, just so it looks bigger than it would have been. Or what if you're sexually aroused by having your penis measured by a doctor, which I am, or slightly sexually aroused, so it doesn't become erect.
0: Yeah.
1: So, you know, I have a lot of questions about...
0: I mean,
1: Matt,
0: so many questions about Max Clifford's member. So many.
1: We don't want to go into...
0: It's throwing up more blooming questions than it is answers.
1: But I've been trying to popularise during my show the idea of calling, giving yourself... You know, men will understand this, giving yourself a couple of preparatory tugs.
0: Yes.
1: As you're about to reveal a flaccid penis.
0: Yeah.
1: For whatever purpose. Just that should be called doing a Max Clifford, I think, for now. So that is my new story of the week. I hope you enjoyed it. I'm going to play the jingle again because I was so excited by my news.
2: Well, that's news to me.
1: Yeah, we certainly hit the news with the brick eating and the prick beating. No, it doesn't quite work. So here's some more. There's literally just thousands of these things coming in, and a lot of them are the same. We talked about cigarettes. Flipside TV used to eat old fag packets as a child. It tasted lovely and made me enjoy my hobby of smoking to this day. Cough splutter. Another cabbage stalk from, I don't know if that's the same lady, I don't know if it is. Maybe it is because we've seen that before. Cattle cake from Stephen John Lyons. We got his full name. The pellets of food given to cows. In my defence, I was only three and lived next to a farm. Max 08, opal fruits in their wrappers. We all did that. And then it becomes like a little chewy thing at the back of your throat.
0: John Livers. I used to eat the heads off spent matches. I remember picking them out of grandma's ashtray as a kid. Nick Bishop, win a lot on Purcell. I mean,
1: that's nice.
0: Sure, knock yourself out. Sand, Kimberly likes sand.
1: Sand, well, they'll be
0: she
1: delighted.
0: She liked how salty it was.
1: We just come to London and suck up the air, and that's all you need to do now.
0: Come on, Kimberly, get a single ticket to London. Patrick Newman, but have I read this one? Beef flavoured Go Cat, dry cat food, tasted pretty good. No.
1: That's good. I'm going to find it during the next song. There was a fantastic letter of note, which if you don't follow letters of note on Twitter, do follow them. And there's a book of it. There's a fantastic one from Alec Guinness from a few years ago. He would have been 100 years old this week if he was not dead. He might come back to life, though. He's done that before.
0: In
1: Star Wars. So, spoiler alert. He's like a Gandalf. Very similar in a lot of ways. So, fuck it. Let's play some kind of record and then I will look up that letters of note and then we can have some fun reading that. And who knows what will come up. Talking of dying hanging cupboards, as we were earlier on, here is In Excess. He chose a doorway for his own personal death. We'll play that You Need You Tonight. And this goes out to Michael Hutchence.
0: God rest your soul, Michael.

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0: You are listening to FUBAR Radio, my friend, my fan friend. Hope you're enjoying it. We've got Lou Sanders there.
2: Hey.
0: Were you doing some admin or were you doing
2: some
0: work?
2: Yeah, I was just emailing a few people.
0: You went to be looking up for news stories. We're running dry.
2: Excuse me.
0: We've run dry.
2: We've got something for this bit.
0: We've still got like half an hour to go in this song.
2: Just believe in yourself.
0: Half an hour to fill.
2: We've got He Said, She Said. Come
0: on. We have. We'll do that in a sec. I promised you the brilliant Alec Guinness letter written in. It was written on April 19th, 1976. Do go and check out Letters of Note on Twitter. It's fantastic. And go and buy their book, which is also great. If you enjoy these, this is to Anne Kaufman from Alec Guinness. He's talking about Star Wars. He would have been 100 years old this week if he was alive. But, you know, people have to die. Just accept it. Can't say I'm enjoying the film, says Alec Guinness, of Star Wars, Episode 1, well, Episode 4, if you're going to be a purist about it. New rubbish dialogue reaches me every day on wadges of pink paper, and none of it makes sense, makes my character clear or even bearable. I just think, thankfully, of the lovely bread, which will keep me going until next April, even if Yahoo collapses in a week. Yahoo was the play he was in at the time. I must be off to the studio and work with a dwarf, very sweet, and he has to wash in a bidet. And your fellow countryman Mark Hamill and Tennyson, that can't be right. Ford, Ellison, no. And then he's got like a little asterisk to the bottom which says Harrison Ford. Ever heard of him? Well, a rangy, languid young man who is probably intelligent and amusing. But oh God, God, they make me feel 90 and treat me as if I was 106. Love, Alec. So, in fact, it worked out quite well for Alec Guinness because I think he had a percentage of the box office on that film.
2: Oh,
0: so
2: well,
0: even though he didn't really like Star Wars, It worked out quite well for him.
2: Can we play the game now?
0: Okay, but you know, if you do it now, then we won't be able to do it later. That's the way I look at it.
2: I'm so bored of talking.
0: Okay.
3: What did they say? Who's the dead and who are they?
0: Was that Lou Sanders who said that I'm so bored of talking? Radio host.
2: Do you know what? I'm even more bored of listening.
0: Oh, yeah, I bet.
2: I prefer talking to listening.
0: I've done good stuff.
2: You've done good stuff all for your life.
0: Today. Today I've been amazing.
2: Okay, do you want to quote?
0: Yes, please, and I will guess who it's from.
2: Okey-doke.
0: This is the game. It's a quote that Lou has found, and then I have to say who it is, but it's always impossible.
2: Can I just say, you haven't got one right yet.
0: It's too hard.
2: Actually, no, you have when I've given you clues.
0: And you've told me who it is.
2: Okay. So, Carol, you're a housewife and a mother. Have you got any children? Okay, so the clue is he's doing like a game show
0: and
2: thing.
0: And it's a he, you've just said he.
2: Yeah, he's a, so, and also the name Carol, big in the 90s.
0: Okay.
2: So, Carol, you're a housewife and
0: Michael
2: a mother.
0: Barrymore?
2: Yeah, that's amazing. How did you know that?
0: Because you gave me three clues.
2: Oh, I did.
0: Big in the 90s.
2: Yeah, I gave it away. I gave it away like cheap sex.
0: You did.
2: What
0: about...
2: I just said his first name.
0: Okay.
2: Did you hear me?
0: Yeah, but I'll carry on.
2: Okay. Let's fight. Okay, this is. I can't believe.
0: Is it Winston Churchill? Let's fight them on the beaches.
2: No, I can't believe he said this.
0: Yeah.
2: This is so horrible. This was about Barack Obama's election when he won the election. And this guy said, let's fight like hell and stop this great and disgusting injustice. The whole world is laughing at us.
0: Donald Rumsfeld.
2: Donald Trump.
0: Ah.
2: Did you know it was Donald Trump?
0: I didn't know. Yeah. I didn't know it was a Donald. That's all I knew. What do you think about old Michael Barrymore? Talking about Michael Barrymore, things changed for him, didn't they?
2: What happened?
0: Well, it was quite a long time ago, but there was an incident in his swimming pool.
2: I mean, is that what we're talking about now?
0: Yeah. He was a big... I wrote for Michael Barrymore.
2: Did you?
0: Yeah, and me and Stu Lee, one of our first TV jobs was to work on the pilot show, one of the ones that went on to be that quite successful 1990s show he did. In fact, he was a very interesting man in that he really liked alternative comedy. And all the stuff he did off... camera was really funny, and the stuff that he was made to do was all right, but not as funny.
2: Yeah,
0: and he really liked God and Jesus, which is this double act that Simon Munnery was in with actually my friend from school, Steve Cheek. And he'd asked for Simon Munnery to come and write for whatever it was, the Michael Barrymore Show, My Kind of People, whatever it's called. And Simon didn't want to do it, so then me and Stu were the same management, so we got the job instead. So we went and worked on this show. But he liked our stuff, but then every time he did it, someone would come down and whisper in his ear and then go, oh, no, we're not doing that now. So we didn't get any of our Leon Herring stuff was not on there, but he was.
2: Oh, even in the 80s, 90s.
0: For some reason, he was like, you know, his wife was there, but there was always like, he had lots of young men that were just worked as runners or something. I don't know, that were around him a lot of the time.
2: Difficult, isn't it?
0: I really liked him, and I met him again after he always remembered us.
2: Did he?
0: He said nice things about us, and then I met him at a party after the unpleasantness and unfortunate incidents, whatever happened there. But he was, you know, he was kind of broken, really. It was a shame.
2: Yeah, who knows what happened behind the... should we move on?
0: Yeah.
2: Okay, here's some quotes.
0: Yeah,
2: that,
0: said she should let me do the thing in.
3: What did they say?
0: We got distracted.
2: You won't get these people, so I'll tell you who it is, but I just think they're funny.
0: Okay,
2: the word genius isn't applicable in football. A genius is like a guy like Norman Einstein. That was Joe Theismann, he's a quarterback and sports analyst.
0: Yeah,
2: he's
0: I'm not going to get that.
2: Analyst.
0: It's impossible.
2: No, but, you know.
0: You're just looking up funny quotes on the internet and reading them
2: out. Of course I was. He's got my card, Mark. Okay, this is another one. I'll give you the name afterwards, but I just think it's funny. Half this game is 90% mental. That was someone called
0: good.
2: Danny Ozick.
0: So it's 45% mental.
2: He's a manager. When people have got manager or analyst in their title, you don't expect them to be so stupid. I mean, I'm pretty stupid.
0: Yeah.
2: The other day, I did tweet about this, but I was in a taxi and I was talking to the taxi driver and I asked what he did for a living. It's so embarrassing.
0: Well, you know, you never know. You never know what might happen.
2: Yeah. I mean, he was giving me a clue.
0: He was. I'm going to do another blog now because I had another one lined up.
2: Please.
0: And again, you're going to have to do Dickie's Diary because there's no, you know, it's a shame there's no thing there. So do a Dickie's Diary for me.
2: Oh, Dickie, where's your diary? Oh, Dickie.
0: I don't think like Radio 2 DJs have to have a woman sing their thing for them. So this is from a little while ago when I was going off to fly on holiday with my lovely wife. Comedian Katie Wilkins, she's very funny, and she's a children's author as well, Catherine Wilkins.
2: She's doing great, isn't she?
0: She's Catherine Wilkins. She changes her name a lot.
2: And she's writing something else that we're not allowed to talk about.
0: And real name's Katie Herring, and she doesn't ever let on about that for some reason. The seat begins. Every time we get on the plane, the seatbelt flashes on. My wife tweets, I put my phone on airplane settings and it told me not to call it Shirley. Do you get it? To be fair, she does tweet that every time we fly, but she should. It's a good joke. So I retweeted it. It's not like Twitter is a menagerie of humorless pedants with empty lives, but when I later checked my reply, someone had informed me that airplane was an Americanism and that as I was British, I should use the word aeroplane. Yes, because that would be a great joke, wouldn't it? Firstly, no phone, as far as I'm aware, calls this function aeroplane settings. But even if one did, the cack-handed edit ensures that the joke no longer makes sense. Had I tweeted I put my phone on aeroplane settings and it told me not to call it Shirley, people would assume I'd lost my mind. Are there any Brits that even use the word aeroplane anyway? We call a plane, don't we? Aeroplane sounds like something coined in the 17th century by a huckster in a travelling circus. Nowadays, you'd only need add the aero if the plane is made out of bubbly chocolate. Though, personally, I'd love to travel in an aeroplane. You could snack on your armrest if you get peckage, though you might get carried away and end up chewing off a wing. Doubtless someone will now tweet me to say, your chocolate aeroplane idea is ridiculous as to be almost comical. The heat generated by the chocolate engines would melt the fuselage. Pedantry can be comedy's kryptonite, though I use it quite a lot in my comedy, the good effect. But worse than the pedantry is the snobbishness about language. The English created English and now it belongs to us and no one can change it. Seems a bit tough on the Americans who actually invented the airplane, so should probably get to choose what it's called. No, you can't because you're speaking English, which belongs to us, and your invention is called the Aeronautical Phantasm Magorical anti-gravitational sharabang. That's decided and cannot be altered. The idea that there's something called English, which is written in stone and unchangeable, shows no understanding of the history of our language or our nation. You only have to read a few old books to see what Chaucer called English was pretty different to what Shakespeare called English, which was dissimilar to Dickens's English, and Dickens would probably be pretty confused if he got a text from my niece. I know I am. Language is an ever-evolving entity. There are rules, but the rules bend and break depending on usage. New words are created through abbreviation, conflation, misunderstanding and poetic invention. That's right, you can just make up new words. I'm going to do it now. Frankflart, the definition of which is actually so offensive that I'm disgusted that the FUBAR radio have allowed me to say it. But if enough people like the word frunkflat, really, FUBAR, that's twice it's been said now, then it gets to go in the dictionary. So make it happen if you use the word frunkflat, and that will happen. There's something democratic and wonderful about it all. Our language is living and breathing, and like the English people, the English language is a mongrel created by 1,000 years of invasion and immigration. Most of our words are appropriated from other languages, so to complain about us adopting a few American ones after giving them so many is plain stupid. Do you get it?
2: Yeah.
0: Pedantic knob. Can I be the first to point out that you spelled plain, P-L-A-I-N, there incorrectly? How embarrassing. That is awful. Yes, that is my joke there. Let's get rid of that. That was good, wasn't it?
2: Oh, yeah.
0: Did you enjoy that? You were doing, you were reading other stuff and pretending.
2: I was totally listening.
0: Anyway, we've got time for penultimate record, and that is a word I've invented. Penultimate. The penultimate record of this evening.
2: What's going on now?
0: Well, this afternoon, if.
2: What's going on now?
0: What? The record?
2: You're just going to play a record.
0: I'm going to play a record because we've had such fun. It's time to play. It's a number D, so that means it is. Jane's Addiction. She's been caught stealing. Have you ever been caught stealing?
2: Yes, I did. We can talk about that afterwards.
0: Yeah, I've got loads of...
2: Have you been caught stealing?
0: I haven't been caught because I'm too good. They'll never catch me, but I will reveal all about my many crimes.
2: I will reveal where and
0: my many crimes coming up soon.

0: It's just our first day.
1: Oh, yeah, do remember it is our first day, so if there have been any mistakes in today's show,
2: If there haven't been any,
1: it's because it's our first day. It's the first day we've done this, so it's hard for us. So we're coming up to the end of the show. I've got some more news, the breaking news I've just discovered on the internet.
0: Well, that's news to me.
1: A cat was trapped for 5 days in a charity shop sofa.
2: Oh, in a sofa.
1: A cat spent 5 days, this is the BBC news site, oh, so it's very reputable. A cat spent 5 days trapped in a sofa donated to a charity shop before being found by the couple who bought it. The three-seater sofa was given to St Luke's Hospice charity shop in Grey, Essex by Pauline and Bill Lowe, both 66, from Corringham. 10-year-old Crockett was discovered when the new owners heard a soft meow coming from the furniture.
2: Oh.
1: Mrs Lowe said she'd been devastated to lose Crockett and the family were delighted to have him back. Charity shop sofas, staff took two sofas from the Lowe's house in York Avenue. Oh, thanks for giving their address out, BBC. People can go around there and get their cat now on the 24th of March, but one of them had to be taken apart to get through the door. The Lowe's believe the grey tabby sneaked inside the sofa outside their house before the base was replaced. Mrs. Lowe said they immediately noticed he was missing, could not think where he might have gone. He was in the fucking sofa, obviously, you dicks. What are you thinking?
2: You couple of dicks.
1: You got rid of some. Are you sure that they went by accident, or do you think, hey, this is a good way of getting rid of a sofa and a cat all in one go?
2: Yeah, are you sure your cat doesn't hate you?
1: And then that's it could be the cat deciding to escape. It is like the Great Escape, isn't it? Going inside a sofa. If the Nazi guards at Colditz had ever been getting rid of a sofa and I'd been one of the POWs, they'd have gone, hey, I'll just nip in there before they put it together again.
2: And it would have got heavier.
1: And yeah, it would. But then there was many, many amazing escapes from Colditz that managed to get around that. Also, they were quite light because they didn't have enough food. The charity shop says the sofa went through the normal routine checks. I don't think it was checked very well, was it?
2: I love it when...
1: Was there a cat inside it?
2: I love it when they just give a cat... They have to say something and it's just the usual routine check. As if someone's like, oh, do the sofa checks now. We're done check 1, 2 and 3.
1: Crock was discovered a day later by the sofa's new owners. I'd have fucking kept the cat. If I'd been them, I wouldn't have given it back.
2: They may not be cat.
1: In order to release the cat, they had to rip the material under the sofa as Crockett had lodged himself well into the back. The sofa new owners, who wished to remain anonymous, said, we better get a fucking new sofa, you cunts. We are so thrilled that he's safe and sound and was found in time.
2: Poor little Crockett, the adventure.
1: Imagine if he died, if you bought a sofa and then you just...
2: Dead cat stinking up under it.
1: Dead cat stink. And he must have been shitting in there.
2: I mean, the sofa was cheap.
1: Pissing in there.
2: Yeah.
1: I mean, that sofa, I hope they get their money back, because that sofa is ruined.
2: From a hospice.
1: It's from St Luke's Hospice charity shop.
2: Come on. So what are we doing then?
1: Well, we're talking about... We've got to do another...
2: Oh, we were going to talk about thievery.
1: Oh, we were going to talk about what we'd stolen. I used to shoplift quite a lot.
2: We did a feature on it,
1: yeah,
2: didn't we?
1: We did.
2: First and second week.
1: I've shoplifted all sorts of things when I was a younger man.
2: But
1: I never got caught, but I got caught fare dodging.
2: Oh, did you? Yeah. That's embarrassing, isn't it?
1: But I got away with it by nearly crying.
2: How old were you?
1: 28 years old.
2: Oh,
1: I probably literally was 28 years old.
2: That's...
1: I was just using an old travel card in the old days when you could, because it used to be a visual check.
2: Yeah.
1: And then I was just... And then I thought, oh, sorry, I just... Because I had literally come back from somewhere, so I was pretending that I'd forgotten that it was an old card.
2: And you got the old weepy tears out.
1: Yeah, but then he said... But he took all my cards... I had all these cards ready for, you know, tax purposes and stuff, and he took them all off me. Mm-hmm. So, you know, still... He went, you're in real trouble now, son.
2: And he got, and he put the hand on your shoulder.
1: I didn't mean it. Please let me. And he let me go. Too much hassle, isn't it? That's the beauty of being a criminal. It's too much hassle to.
2: I don't steal now, but I did. I did have a little spate at 13.
1: Yeah.
2: And I took. Well, actually, to be fair to me, and no one believes it, but this is true. Like, so we were going to shoplift some stuff from Woolworths.
1: Yeah.
2: If you remember it. And then I put it back. And so I thought I'd got away clean scot. So there was a group of us.
1: Yeah.
2: And the security guard was plain clothes.
1: Yeah.
2: That's how they get you. And I'd put back the teddy bear that I was going to nick.
1: Yeah.
2: Right. But I still had a hairband on. And I honestly didn't realise. So when he did that hand on the shoulder thing that I do when I was outside, and I was like, ha, I haven't got anything. Check my bag. And then he pinged the hairband on my head. And I was gutted. Absolutely gutted. And then
1: did it teach you a valuable lesson?
2: Well learnt me.
1: Did you ever go back to crime again?
2: Should have nicked the bear if I was going to get in trouble for it.
1: I stole a pick and mix the other day from a station. Yeah.
2: oh, hang on, I have eaten some food in Whole Foods with, you know, you weigh in it. But Whole Foods, I don't think that is stealing, because to buy a heavy lunch is about £30. Yeah. So I was just making sure it's like £28. It is
1: stealing. A few more things, unusual things that people ate as kids. And if you have one, do email it in to herring@foobarradio.com. And we'll read them out in the next show.
2: Will we?
1: They could keep us going for hours. This
2: don't get
1: is amazing.
2: Too excited.
1: There's a couple, Leon Webster and Andy Ball, both had raw frozen sausages. Well, one says, I sucked the meat out of raw sausages.
2: Nice.
1: Someone else, there was a great one about someone who used to eat slugs and suck out the slugs and then spit out the casing of the slugs.
2: Do you think your fan base is maybe a bit more sick than most?
1: No, I think this is normal. We're all, it's good. It's like we're admitting terrible things we've done, and it's, you know, it's all worked out good.
2: These are normal, like cake mix, sponge cake mix.
1: I ate a cake. That's no good, is it? You can't say that. The top of burnt matches from Urban Tyke. Butter by itself. I once had a bet to eat a whole pack of butter when I was about 24, 23. I took a bite, and then it's a bit rancid, though. I think the butter was a bit off. Because it didn't taste nice at all, and then I couldn't get that taste. It was Anchor butter, and I could never eat Anchor butter again afterwards. I had one big bite. I was going to get £50 if I ate the whole pack of butter at a party. Yeah. I was drunk, obviously.
2: Yeah, sure.
1: And I did one bite, and then I felt really sick. So I wasn't sick, though. But
2: Anchor butter, it's quite metallicky, isn't it? It's not real.
1: There's a nastiness to it. No, I don't want to, you know, not to knock Anchor butter.
2: No, go for your lives.
1: But it is fucking horrible.
2: Nick, give it to me. I don't think that's his surname.
1: Yeah.
2: He had raw Horlicks and bogies.
1: Yeah, well, we all
2: never ate it. My bogies. Never
1: did
2: that.
1: Eat your bogies. Give it a go. Try one now.
2: No way. No,
1: they're delish.
2: But my ex-boyfriend does now. Eating it, I enjoyed seeing it.
1: It really tastes nasty. Bogies are quite pleasant tasting.
2: Oh,
1: you've tasted bogies because, you know, that comes sometimes it comes back up your throat.
2: I mean, you don't get to 28 years old or not. No.
1: Have you ever eaten another man's bogies?
2: Never. I wouldn't be. I can't imagine being that in love.
1: No.
2: Can you?
1: No.
2: I mean, the things that go in your mouth, I guess.
1: Yeah, it's true. That is when you think of it like that. Are you packing up, ready to go?
2: Yeah, I'm just packing my
1: clothes. There's still a good 6 minutes of the show to go.
2: You're so precise. I don't think they'll know from Shirley. Richard, I don't think they'll even know from Shirley. Because we started it. I mean, didn't we? I didn't say what time we started.
1: We started.
2: I'm being more mysterious.
1: 2 hours, 50 minutes ago. So we have 10 minutes left to go.
2: Listen. This is going to be a new direction for us on our radio show. I'm going to be more mysterious, just generally in life.
1: Yeah.
2: So I'm not going to say about... I'm not going to disclose anything.
1: Okay.
2: Anyway, what other emails have you got?
1: I've got loads here, but a lot of them
2: Give me some.
1: A lot of them are coming up twice, so I think I printed up the same bit twice, unfortunately.
2: As if you do your own printing.
1: I printed this up myself.
2: Richard Herring at a printer.
1: Yeah, look, because it's the same one, bubbles on the top of the thing.
2: Do you see how hard it is?
1: It is difficult.
2: Now
1: how about this one?
2: So
1: this comes from Jen in New Cross. I used to drink milk with salt, pepper and vinegar mixed in, and I used to drink cups of Bisto. Delicious.
2: Ooh,
1: delicious. So what have you got coming up in the week ahead?
2: Doing a gig together. Should we plug it?
1: You and I. Why don't all the listeners come down and see it?
2: Come on, we'll fit you in. It's at Drink Shop Do, which is an amazing venue.
1: I don't
2: Cross.
1: Know where it is. You haven't told me where it is.
2: Oh, it's King's Cross. Drink Shop Do.
1: Yeah, but you'll have to email it to me.
2: Oh, sure, I will. Sure. You know how I do it? I'll do the admin in the show next week. And it's Wednesday the 9th.
1: Yeah.
2: The venue's amazing. Like, they do loads of craft nights and stuff like that, but it's in... I mean, that doesn't sound like...
1: That's what I like when on a night out. I've had a hard day at work. I like to go and make some craft.
2: They've got lovely cocktails.
1: And Morris dancing.
2: Loads of events and stuff.
1: Do I get a free cocktail for doing the show there?
2: Of course you do.
1: Yeah. So everything's coming up, Millhouse.
2: And then on the 22nd...
1: On the 9th, right?
2: That's on the 9th, Wednesday 9th. You're on, I'm on, someone else is on. Mae Martin, Patrick Turpin, Rachel Stubbins. Then on the 22nd of April...
1: That's a way away.
2: Yeah, but what? Just let them know. Get tickets early, because it might sound like you can't get tickets. You just have to turn up. Yeah. Camden Head Camden, doing another one of those previews you hear so much about.
1: Fantastic. If that for the Edinburgh Fringe, you're already previewing.
2: Yes.
1: Wow. Well, I've got coming up. I'm doing Margate on Friday the 4th. If you're listening to one of the repeats of this show, bad luck. You missed it, Margate idiots.
2: Yeah.
1: It was brilliant, probably. I hate going over there because it's just a really difficult drive. Right. It all feels like it's an easy drive, but you've got to cross London and then cross London back again.
2: Oh, I love Margate. Oh, you could take some stuff back to put in my mum's garage.
1: Yeah, sure.
2: I've got some boxes.
1: No problem. Just let me know. I'm doing the Tabard in Chiswick on the 6th with a work in progress for my new monthly stand-up show, Meaning of Life, which is on the 13th at the Leicester Square Theatre that I currently have for. So I've got a week to write and at least an hour of material. It's my wedding anniversary on the 7th of April. I would have been married for 2 whole years.
2: Unbelievable.
1: To my beautiful wife, Katie. I'd like to dedicate this radio show and the final record, which is by Little Drack and Ritual Union. That's quite good. It works out quite well. Ritual Union. We had a union that was ritualised. I chose it especially. And also, my wife is a little dragon a lot of the time. You know what I'm talking about, fellas? Yeah. Especially around that time of the month. You know what we're talking about?
2: Shut up.
1: You know what? You're with me. Hey, high five, fellas. High five me through the radio.
2: You can do the click thing on your hand like that. Was the only good
1: She's a little dragon because she's hot. That's what I'm saying. That's what I was going at. And then I'm doing various gigs. I'm doing a shitty gig on next Wednesday.
2: You can't say that.
1: Some little theatre. I'm also doing another new material that night. There's loads of things coming up. It'd be nice. Can you believe I've been married for 2 years? That seems...
2: I can't.
1: I thought I'd get married one day. I never dreamt I'd be married for 2 years. That is insane.
2: Intelligent woman who can think for herself.
1: I reckon I can get to 3 years now. I think even if it goes really badly... It'll still take 6 months to sort out the divorce.
2: Yeah.
1: So that, I think that is like a guarantee. Well, as long as we both stay alive, which isn't guaranteed. But if my wife dies, I get a load of money from the insurance.
2: Do you?
1: Yeah, so it's kind of...
2: But if you die, she gets some.
1: Well, she gets that. I don't mind because I'll be dead, but that would be nice to do that. But so if I'm going to die, I'm going to make it look like murder so that she can't get the money and I'm going to get her sent to prison so that she can't... A, she doesn't get the money, and B, no other man can have her because she's in prison.
2: Hey, you guys really love each other. What's a secret?
1: But if she dies, you know, there'll be a part of me going,
2: blast.
1: That's a shame, because I loved her and that. But then there'll be part of me, it's just like, I look at her, and it's just like a big pile of money. And every time I look at it, it's like in a cartoon. It's a big pile of money sitting there going, I think I could buy with that. So that's
2: what gets people in trouble.
1: Know. So it's, a tempting thing. But, you know, to outright murder her, it's problematic.
2: Seems a bit much.
1: Yeah. So, I'm just fingers crossed. That's all I'm saying.
2: Yeah.
1: But I'm hoping we'll still make it to 3 years at least. Yeah. And I think at the moment it's still going quite well. So I'd prefer her to be alive, even to the money at the moment. But I'm thinking in 10 years' time.
2: I hope she listens to this radio show so she just knows how you really feel.
1: How lucky she is.
2: How much you really love her. You dedicated a song to her and everything.
1: I did, old day. When it comes up, that's for her.
2: I mean...
1: But there is a secret hidden message in this song, which is an undercurrent.
2: Kill yourself.
1: Katie, kill yourself now. Don't nobody kill themselves. Life is good.
2: And it's better than here.
1: When you die, that's it, right? And so you might as well stay alive.
2: Also, there'll
1: just
2: be
1: to
2: a
1: see
2: new
1: what comes
2: season
1: next.
2: Of Orange is the New Black soon.
1: Oh,
2: something
1: is there?
2: To live for.
1: That is good. That's very exciting. So we had a nice show. We had our guest, Mark Lucero.
2: Cheer up, Lucero.
1: Very good. You should have thought of that. It's good to take. That's the spirit Lescalier there from Lou Sanders. I was joined by Lou Sanders.
2: You mean you're joined by me?
1: I'm joined
2: by you.
1: Your
2: thick head is our radio show. joined by me.
1: It's my show. I've done every single one of them.
2: When Amy Huerska tweeted about it, when she took over my socks, I can't do it.
1: Yeah.
2: She said she was co-hosting, and I thought, yeah, that's more the language that you should be using. Co-hosting.
1: In your dreams. Do email us in just to say hello, just so we know we've got some listeners. And if you've got anything unusual you ate as a child, or now, if you eat something unusual now, you can let us know about that.
2: Mm.
1: You can email me at herring@foobarradio.com, or you can tweet Lou at Lou Sanders, LouSanders. And you can tweet me at herring1967.
2: I'll do my phrase at the end of one. It's just an emotional phrase for everyone, just to leave you on.
1: All right.
2: Just believe in yourself, everyone. Everyone, a cutie pie on the inside. Thanks. Thanks, everyone.
1: Yeah, it's still got 28 seconds to go before we can play the record. So it was nice. It would have been nice to leave on that.
2: Okay, I think of another one.
1: My message to you all is don't be nice to each other.
2: I think of another one. Cool, guys. Dance like nobody's watching you.
1: Yeah, that's not yours, is it?
2: No, okay.
1: Dance like nobody's watching you.
2: Dance some more. Maybe lose some weight and have fun at the same time.
1: Cool.
2: Okay.
1: Well, we can leave any time we like now, because the last record will take us up to the hour.
2: smile inside and also on the outside to passers-by.
1: We can keep chatting if you want. We can chat for another 3 minutes, 20 seconds, something like that.
2: That's the last one I'd like to leave everyone. So smile, everybody, on the inside and also on the outside, and have a nice time.
1: Yeah, well, that's Lou Sanders there. Thank you very much for listening. Thank you to Amanda, who's our producer today.
2: Thank you.
1: And everyone else there in the booth, because they're different and unusual. I wasn't sure of all of their names. Thank you.
2: Bye-bye.

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1: Happy Friday. Peter, you look very concerned.
2: Sorry, I was reading something and then you started and I was just like, wow.
1: Would you like me to say hello again?
2: yeah, if you could do it in a less just
1: aggressive.
2: Aggressive for me. I feel fragile today, so try again.
1: Okay, I'll try it in a calmer voice.
2: I'm going to look away as if I don't know you're going to be there.
1: Okay, ready? Okay. Hello, Peter.
2: Oh, Cece, so lovely to see you. What are you doing here?
1: I've just been here the whole time waiting for you to talk to me.
2: Oh, like a little voyeur. Interesting. We'll get onto that in another episode, shall we?
1: Do that. How are you today?
2: I'm all the better for seeing you. How are you?
1: I feel spiritual.
2: Do you?
1: Yeah.
2: You look fabulously innocent today.
1: That's why. I think when I go for the innocent look, it just does something within. It
2: Dusty makes me feel, pink.
1: Yes. It makes me feel like a good person, a good human.
2: Does it?
1: Yeah. That's really high-pitched.
2: Does it?
1: Yeah, it does.
2: You are a good person. You're a fabulous person.
1: I am a good person. Yeah, thank you.
2: No, that's okay.
1: Sometimes we do things that we question ourselves, but thank you.
2: Yes, yeah, so sometimes you do a lot of things that make me question whether you're a good person, but deep down, I do genuinely think you are.
1: Oh, wicked. I hope all of our
2: listeners
1: are
2: the same. That was very high-pitched. Why are you so high today?
1: Oh. I don't know. It's so happy.
2: Right, well, this week, what are we doing?
1: This week on FUBAR, we are talking about awareness.
2: No, we're not. We're talking about acceptance.
1: This week, we're talking about acceptance. I did think that, and that's why it's been baffling my head, my poor little brain cells. So this week, we're talking about
2: acceptance. Is that headband too tight? Are you all right? Do you need to take that off?
1: Can I have a minute?
2: Yeah, is it squeezing your cranium?
1: And a shot. It is, actually. So we're talking about acceptance, apparently. It's quite a strong word, though, isn't it? It's quite, it automatically makes me go into like a level of like, okay, let's talk about deep stuff.
2: Yeah, yeah. I mean, I think awareness is another one of them subjects that you could probably have a whole series on, isn't it?
1: Isn't it acceptance, not awareness?
2: Oh, fuck, it's confused. Oh,
1: so this week we're going to cover two subjects because we can't get our shit together.
2: Yeah, and evidently awareness is not a strong point for me or Cece. We don't even know what we're talking about. So it's something that we need to work on. So no, it's acceptance. Wow. Acceptance. I've got it in my head.
1: It's written down on a piece of paper very loudly for me, but I'm obviously not reading it correctly, but it is, it's acceptance. And our guest, I am going to get this right, is Jack Guinness, who...
2: No, it's not.
1: No, don't say that.
2: No, it is.
1: I really read that then. It's definitely Jack Guinness, and he's a contributing editor on GQ. Pete, have you ever been in GQ?
2: Fuck no.
1: I feel like you should have been, or you will be at some point.
2: At what point would they have an absolute Z-list loser like me in GQ?
1: I reckon you're going to have a nice little spread in it and you're going to be like looking all smooth and cool and talking about something.
2: It'll be like the back section of what not to wear, something like that. Worst dressed in the week.
1: I really could see you in it. Have a chat with your agent. I think that's your next step.
2: Well, let's have a little chat with Jack today, see if I can get a spot.
1: Okay, let's do that too. Yeah.
2: Today is actually networking for me. I'm not interested in the show. I'm just trying to get in GQ. So we've got Jack talking about awareness, which is a massive, massive subject.
1: No, it's about acceptance.
2: Oh, for fuck's sake. Right, so let's just take a minute. Okay, so we've got...
1: Today's going to go really well because we are both on the ball.
2: We are. So we've got Jack talking about acceptance. We've got the love the way you lie game. And we've got our listeners' questions and advice. But before all of that, Cece, you know what we're going to do.
1: I do know what we're going to do.
2: Tell everyone what we're going
1: to
2: do.
1: We are going to have a little listen to what your word of the week is, your sext book word. Tell me.
2: Welcome to Pete's Dating Sex Book.
1: Do-do-do-do.
2: Thank you. I've never had mine theme tune before, but now I do. How does it go? Do-do-do-do.
1: Exactly, yes.
2: I like it. Okay, so this week's dating sex book term is a hot Richard.
1: Oh, jeez. Okay.
2: Cece, so, as always, what do you think that is?
1: So most of the men I know called Richard...

0: it is when a man and a woman are spooning and the woman farts on the man's dick, making it feel warm and cozy. That is a hot Richard. So, Cece, have you ever given man a hot Richard?
1: All right, hang on, let's talk about this, right? We can't ever just leave it there. So, we're spooning, not you and I, people are spooning. Yes. And so the willy is not in, it's underneath, or is in?
0: I think it can just be in and around the area that she drops her guts on it.
1: Oh, this is so sick.
0: And that, well, it doesn't have to be she, whoever the little spone is, spone? Oh, fucking hell. Whoever the little spoon is basically farts on the dick, and that creates what is known globally as a hot Richard.
1: Is the person the big spoon turned on by this hot Richard?
0: Listen, my definition is open to interpretation. So personally, my dick, if someone fired it, would probably shrivel up into a tiny little ball. My bollocks would probably reside somewhere near my throat for a good month or so after. But some people may enjoy the hot Richard, and it may make them rock hard.
1: Okay.
0: So well, that's it for this week. It's short and sweet, but it is a hot Richard. Yeah, well, we discussed it doesn't have to be up there. It can just be hanging around.
1: Okay, I can honestly say that I haven't tried that yet.
0: Because
1: you can never say never, right?
0: Exactly, you're open to all new things.
1: It might be someone's thing. They might say, "Listen, please, Cece, do the hot Richard on me."
0: So yeah, if anyone is listening, any guys listening, and you do want to date Cece, just be aware that she is potentially up for a hot Richard. So, shall we move on to the weird and wonderful dating news?
1: Please, can we?
0: Yes, let's. Would you like to start us off as always?
1: Yeah, after I've had a breather, a moment, cold shower and everything in between. So, a cheating girlfriend exposed after her man leaves a note for her boyfriend in a genius place. A man, in fact, has been praised for his efforts to alert... boyfriend that she was cheating on him after she admitted that she was in a relationship in the morning after they slept together. In order to ensure that the other man knew he was being cheated on, he left a note under the toilet seat where the woman was unlikely to notice and remove it, knowing that the man was likely to see it by lifting up the toilet lid when he went to the toilet. It said, "This chick just told me that she has a boyfriend the morning after. Sorry to tell you this, but I wanted you to know. Sorry, bro." That's
0: well, firstly, very polite message. I would appreciate that. secondly, should we talk about the lady? So happily just took a man home with a boyfriend. But yeah, it's always men that get in trouble for being... Sorry, do you want chips with that? Or you're all right? So yeah, I'm here for that. I have been in a situation before where I have slept with someone that has had a boyfriend and I didn't know. And I also told him.
1: Oh, this is good. So explain. So what was it? Did she say like after, during, how did it work? Did she call out his name?
0: I ended up going home with a girl. We had a wonderful night of making love. Well, it was wonderful for me, not so much for her probably. A couple of days later, she was actually quite a nice girl. So I spoke to her, which a couple of days later, she basically said, "Listen, I've got to tell you, I have got a boyfriend." And I was like, "Wow, all right, fine." That was it. So I said, "Look, we just fucking call it quits there." About 2 weeks later, a guy came up to me in a bar on a night out and went, "Do you know this girl?" And said her name. And I was like, "Yeah." And he was like, "That's my bird." And I was like, "Listen, I didn't know, but yeah, it's true. Whatever you may have heard." He said, "I've heard that you may have whatever." And I said, "Yeah, it's true," basically.
1: Wow.
0: Yeah.
1: That is quite, it's quite, do you think it's something they've got to be at the point of their relationship where it's just not working and that's why?
0: Look, I'm no angel and I don't judge people, but if you are cheating on someone, you're probably not really, should be, you probably shouldn't be with them, should you?
1: No, you bloody shouldn't.
0: No.
1: I have to say though, 10 out of 10 for that guy for being...
0: He was actually a really nice guy.
1: I was talking about the guy.
0: Oh, this guy, sorry.
1: And that guy.
0: So it's all about me.
1: Everyone knows it's all about you. No, but, your guy and this guy, decent.
0: Yeah, I yes, I like it. I like it. Really, also.

0: Also, really good place to put that note.
1: Fucking brilliant. Yeah, exactly. Unless you're cleaning the toilet, you're not going to know.
0: Really good place. That was quite inventive.
1: Yeah. Yeah,
0: we appreciate you, toilet note man. We don't appreciate you, girls shagging two men.
1: No.
0: So next up, we have a man who's left mortified by a group text blunder while trying to ask out a Bumble date. The guy is known as British Will because he's British and his name's Will. He decided to reignite some old dating app flames on his return to New York because he spent the pandemic at the city. So looking to utilise every ounce of his British charm, Will sent out a message to 14 women who he'd been in contact with previously, putting the offer of a date back on the table. Instead of sending the same message to the 14 women individually, he accidentally put them all together in one horrifically mortifying group chat. So I'm going to read out some of the messages. So basically, the message he sent said, "Hey, stranger, we matched on Bumble last year but didn't meet due to COVID. I just arrived back in the city and was wondering if you're still single." And he signed it, "British Will." Then the replies, the first one, which is my favourite, "Ew, did you just send this text to 14 girls at once? Oh, goodbye, sir." Someone's also put, "Also, I went on a date with him and he's definitely catfished, just for your information." Someone else has put, "Samesies." Then they replied with, "I never met up with him either, but happy to have met you all." Someone else has put, "Never met up with him, but he stalked me for months saying, hey, stranger." Then someone has actually asked all the girls in the group chat, "Lol, okay, when are we all getting together?" And someone else has replied with, "Thank you, British Will, for connecting us." So wow. The date hasn't worked out too well for him, but what he has done is he has made friends for all the girls who he catfished, stalked, and just generally was a bit of a knob to.
1: Do you know, this reminds me a little bit of that story we had on a few weeks ago of the girl that had put, she arranged the date for however many men it was all on, you know, in a bar. But the difference with that is she was honest about it. She was like, "Listen, all of you, I'm going to date all of you. You all mingle, make friends." But this guy's tried to be sly and it's completely backfired.
0: My favourite part of this is the fact that he's read all of these messages as well and hasn't tried to justify himself, hasn't done any. I mean, what would you do?
1: You can't, though. You're just digging and digging, aren't you?
0: It is one of my favourite things, though, when, because there's so many stories about things like this, when people send accidental text messages or accidental group, do you know what I mean? Or you send the wrong thing to the wrong chat. Have you got any accidental text message stories?
1: I don't think I've done that kind of stuff for years. I mean, it would only be like if you're talking about someone and then you text the person that you're talking about. But I haven't, I'm so paranoid of that happening that I think I really, really make sure. Have you ever...
0: No,
1: accidentally.
0: Years and years ago I did, and it's one of the main reasons that I generally call all blokes mate and all women babe. but it wasn't that bad. I'd messaged someone basically with the wrong name because I was supposed to send it to someone else, but I was replying to someone and I called him the wrong name because I was also messaging another girl at the same time and I was having two chats at the same time and then called the other name. So it's not that bad, but I have heard some absolute horror stories, you know, like people sending pictures of their tits to their dad and shit like that. Do you know what I mean? By accident. Must have heard all these horror stories that, you know, and they always come up.
1: Have you ever accidentally said the wrong name during a very intimate moment?
0: No, because I call everyone babe.
1: So, okay.
0: Oh,
1: so
0: I shouldn't have said that because
1: babe,
0: now...
1: You're amazing. Go on, babe. Like that.
0: Oh, well...
1: Is that what you say?
0: I'm not a hype man during sex. Yes, babe. Go on, babe. You're doing really good. Well done, you. Tell me what. namaste.
1: During.
0: No. I shouldn't have told... I shouldn't have said that on this. That I just call everyone babe.
1: No, now everyone's going to
0: absolutely fancy. I'm really bad with names, though. Really, really bad.
1: Yeah, I am too, actually.
0: Yeah. What's your name?
1: Every day's a different day. But I respond to most.
0: As do I. So that was our weird and wonderful dating news. While Cece recovers from where the...
1: The excitement of calling someone the wrong name.
0: The excitement of calling someone the wrong name and being a hype man during sex. we'll move on to this week's topic, which is acceptance.
1: Wow, we were in sync and we got it right.
0: They're amazing. Right, so acceptance. It's said that if you're creating a relationship to last, you'll be either naturally or intentionally making sure your relationship is based on the three A's. Assertiveness,
2: accommodation and acceptance. For a relationship to be healthy, partners need to see their differences and accept those that are tolerable. So acceptance, what does it mean to you, babe?
1: I mean, in that context, I think it's quite about the, you know, partners seeing if to accept that they are tolerable. There, it's about boundaries, really, isn't it? It's kind of where is your, what are you willing to accept and what is a boundary for you?
2: It's boundaries and compromise, isn't it?
1: Yeah, exactly. And funnily, I was actually talking to someone about this earlier. If you're, with age, we have more boundaries, right? Because we've learned more things. We have different beliefs. So when you are in a relationship in, you know, late 20s, early 30s, I think those boundaries definitely change, which can sometimes make it harder to accept somebody because you simply have decided who you are as a person, or you're deciding who you are as a person. Does that make sense?
2: 100% it makes sense. I think one of the things that people probably fear most generally in life, whether they say it or not, is acceptance. Mm-hmm. You know, everyone generally wants to be accepted, don't they? But for me, someone once told me, a guy who's a dating coach, once told me that the only thing that you really need to have in line with a potential partner for things to work out, and everything else can be worked around, is your core values. If your core values are the same, everything else you can compromise if you are willing to do so, and you can accept people provided you've got the same core values. But acceptance isn't just about accepting someone else. It's also about accepting yourself. Which is another massive, massive thing. Accepting your flaws and things you might have to improve on, accepting who you are as a person. I think that's really important as well.
1: I mean, I think it's an
2: all-encompassing word, isn't it?
1: Well, it is, and it's always a lesson, because just from, like, speaking for myself, you know, when you think you've sort of nailed it, then something else comes up and you think, oh, okay, well, I need to accept myself in this situation to be accepted. I remember being in an argument with a boyfriend once, and he said to me, where's the girl from the TV? And I was like, yeah, I know. And I thought, wow, I've come to this relationship like open, accepting, you know, this is who I am. I'm free. And to hear that, you think, you've now, all that work I've done on me to accept who I am has gone in one comment from someone that you care about. And when you start to care, you know, it hurts more. Mm. And like that comment has stuck with me for such a long time. And, you know, I'm at a point now where I understand, you know, we were both on different journeys, and that was maybe an attack to get a reaction from me. But it's still hurtful. Yeah. Because he wasn't accepting that was where I was at, and my behavior wasn't acceptable, I guess, to his beliefs.
2: Well, just for the record, I had met, when we first met, I'd met Cece from the TV, and you were Cece from the TV, and she was delightful. But Cece now, as I've got to know you, is my favourite person in the world. So I much prefer you being you than Cece from the TV.
1: Well, thank you for that. I'm going to take that and send this podcast to him. Go listen to that.
2: Yeah, go fuck yourself, dickhead.
1: and that. So,
2: obviously, accepting yourself and knowing your flaws is a really important thing. So do you think there are things about you that someone else would have to accept? So things that you might think are less desirable, because I think a lot of people have the idea that they're going to fall in love with someone and everything's going to be perfect, and it doesn't always work out that way. Everyone's got flaws, and everyone's got, or makes mistakes and does different things. Are there things that people would have to accept to date you?
1: Absolutely. And
2: do you know what they are? Do you have an idea of things that...
1: Yeah, I think so. But there's also that... excuse me, my throat today. There's also that thing where it's quite easy in, say, an argument or whatever, a conversation, to say, well, this is just who I am. You need to accept who I am. This is me. You accept who I am or bye.
2: I feel like that's a cop-out.
1: I agree with you, because we can all learn and we can all change and we can all evolve, right? And if you're too ignorant to look at what you're doing wrong, then actually maybe that person's pointing out something that you're not ready to hear. Going really deep right now.
2: But, yeah, but it's true. And you have to take responsibility for your actions and responsibility for your flaws. And that doesn't mean being completely self-deprecating or judgmental of yourself, but it's accepting that there are things, we've all got so many things in life. You will never be that perfect version of yourself or that what you want to be. We're always learning, always making mistakes, and we're always going to have flaws that you can work on. But if you're not even willing to work on that, then you make it very difficult for someone to accept you.
1: Yeah. And it is that, it's working on the flaws. Like what are things that are, you know, who, what is the core you, and what are the things that you can actually change and adapt? And, you know, there's some things about myself I simply cannot change. It's just my makeup. But if it's something that might be hurtful to someone else, that's when I'm always willing to try and change and do things differently.
2: And people that always say, oh, well, I can't change and that's the way it is. And I've been guilty of that sometimes, definitely. And I think a really good way to kind of look at that is to look back at yourself 10 years ago and how much you have changed consciously or subconsciously since then. You become a different person naturally sometimes without trying. And some of the things that I would have done 10 years ago, I would never dream of doing now. And that's not because I've consciously tried to be different. Mm-hmm. I've just grown up, matured, or whatever else. Mm-hmm. So actually, you can all change.
1: Yeah.
2: The saying you can't is bollocks. You can make a difference and you can try and be a bit of version of yourself if you want to.
1: Yeah. And that's the journey again, isn't it? It's like you just nailed it with the 10 years ago. We didn't know these conversations. We were just doing what we wanted to do, and
2: 10 years ago, Cece and I think I've caught whatever you had in your throat.
1: Sound good.
2: Yeah, thank you,
1: buddy. Deep.
2: 10 years ago. Hey, fucking don't slide off your chair, babe. 10 years ago, Cece and I were probably off our tits on tequila somewhere. Do you know what I mean? Like
1: 10 years ago, we were doing that the other weekend.
2: Yeah, I mean, I say 10 years ago, 10 minutes before the show. But do you know what I mean? You change, and even we've said it before. Even the way you date 10 years ago, what you're looking for is different. People do change and do adapt, and you should always try and become a better person.
1: Yeah,
2: and that's about working on yourself. And I think for this topic, for me, accepting yourself is probably the most important thing, rather than accepting someone else, because it's all well and good accepting someone else's flaws, but if you're not working on your own, accepting yourself, it's the same as I think I've said it before about love. How can you love someone else fully if you don't have some sort of love for yourself?
1: Mm-hmm.
2: Does that make sense?
1: It completely does. And also, would you take advice from someone? You know, if someone said, oh, you need to change, I don't accept this behavior, would you really take advice from that person if they haven't completely accepted / self-love, loved themselves?
2: Yeah. And do you know what? Another thing when it comes to relationships, I think accepting, and this is a bit of a weird one, really. I've never really thought about it, but I don't know why I just have. But accepting what your relationship is, both parties, I think is important. Because I think sometimes you get, and listen, I'm not saying this for everyone, but I do know a lot of people that are in relationships that probably shouldn't be in those relationships, but they stay in them because they do love that person, but they're not in love with them. Mm-hmm. And they've sort of accepted that that's just the way it's going to be.
1: Mm-hmm.
2: If both parties aren't on the same page, and I don't think that's right to do that at all. I don't think it's right to settle and just accept this is probably as good as it's going to get if it's not making you happy. But if I do know couples that have kind of both accepted that, and it makes their relationship steady and non-toxic and non-whatever else, but quite sad.
1: Well, that, again, I think comes back to the love, doesn't it? Because love yourself fully and you've given yourself that self-love, would you really accept something that wasn't the very best of what it should be? If me 10 years ago in terrible relationships because I didn't have enough self-love to realise that I could probably have done better than that.
2: Mm. The most fulfilling relationship you can be in is one with yourself.
1: On that beautiful note, I'm going to welcome our guest because that was so lovely.
2: Thank you, Bo.
1: That is okay. Jack Guinness. Welcome.
2: That was very formal.
1: Jack, how are you?
3: I'm really good. It's lovely to see you both on this lovely sunny day.
1: You look like you've been in the sun. You look very tanned.
3: Yeah, do you know what? I'm tanned very easily and people think I'm wearing fake tan, but I think I got a little bit drunk and passed out in a garden on the weekend and that's done it.
2: That's the better story than fake tan, isn't it?
1: I know, 10 out of 10, love that.
3: Thank you, thank you.
1: Thank you.
2: Normally after every weekend, one of us, either CC or I, have got a story about passing out in a garden or a bush or something along
3: that. What about this weekend? Anything fun, anything weird?
4: Not as good as that.
2: No, yeah, every weekend is weird, mate. Every weekend is weird. We share far too much on this show. Thank you for joining us. We're going to start with some quick fire questions just to warm you up.
3: Great, love it.
2: Stacey, do you want to take it away?
4: Yes, date night in or date night out?
3: Oh, date night out, definitely.
2: Kissing,
3: no,
2: kissing or cuddling?
3: Cuddling.
4: Giving gifts or receiving gifts?
3: Giving gifts.
2: Dating apps or meeting in person?
3: Meeting in person, definitely. I'm on dating apps, but I find it really hard to take it IRL. So I'd rather meet someone in real life. And also, from photographs, you can't get that, like, that magic, that smell. Like, I often fancy people that if you showed me a picture of them, I'd be like, oh, no, I don't fancy them. But in real life, something magical just happens. So definitely in real life.
2: I love that.
4: I've got a little story about smell as well. I'll tell you later. Next question. Dream job or dream partner?
3: Dream partner, because then I think together you can go off and take over the world and get your dream job.
2: Do you know what? This is I don't know how many weeks we've done this show. That's the loveliest answer to that question. Chat up line or straight to the point?
3: Straight to the point, no question.
4: Big spoon or little spoon?
3: Either one.
2: Depends what day it is. And last one, single or taken?
3: Single. Yes, I didn't mean to shout that. God,
4: join
3: I said
4: our
3: that.
4: Club.
3: Join the club. I said that overly enthusiastically. I should have gone like, oh, I'm actually single, but I screamed in quite a needy way. Single!
4: It's all right. No,
2: listen, yeah, we do it all the time.
4: Yeah. There's no judgment on this podcast. Don't worry about it. So, tell us a little bit about your book.
3: It's very exciting. So it's a collection of essays. And I asked my queer heroes, my LGBTQ plus heroes, to write an essay about an LGBTQ plus person that's changed their life. So someone that kind of made them, gave them the bravery to become who they are. So I've got an amazing lineup of people. I've got Elton John has written an essay in there.
4: Wow. So,
2: Jack, did you actually get to speak to Elton John then?
3: I did. I've been very lucky enough through my work in the fashion world to meet Elton a couple of times, but very briefly and very much like, oh my God, I'm talking to Elton John.
2: What you're saying, Jack, is Elton is like your best mate.
3: He's my fairy godmother.
2: Yeah,
3: basically.
2: Cool. Love that.
3: We're family. But I had to take a call with him and one of his, he's got an incredible team around him that are really lovely. And they said, you know, you're going to be on the phone now with Elton John. Do you have a landline? And I was like, no one's got a landline nowadays. Why do I need a landline? And then they very coolly said to me, do you want to lose your signal while you're on the phone to Sir Elton John? And I was like, oh my God, they like put the fear of God into me, basically saying like, you need a landline because what if something goes wrong with your mobile phone? Do you want to be the guy that hangs up on Elton John? So I was like, oh my God, now I'm terrified. I was quite relaxed before, but you put the fear of God in me. And then my phone rang. And this lovely, sweet voice, I was expecting this like crazy, big, scary character. And the sweetest voice on the phone just said, hello, Jack, how are you? And we had the loveliest talk. And during the call, he kept calling me my darling boy. And every time he said it, I nearly died. He's like the kindest man. You know, he has this big like reputation for being like quite a drama queen and quite
2: a diva.
3: Yeah, exactly. He's not like, he's the opposite of that. He's so sweet and he couldn't have been more generous to me and he couldn't have put me better at ease. And he was just lovely. He was such a cool guy. I really, really, I love Elton John.
2: Amazing. So you've got Elton John. You've also got Graham Norton. We've got
3: Graham Norton's written a hilarious essay. Graham Norton wrote about how he was literally the only gay in the village, like in Little Britain. And he says that being gay is something you can't do by yourself. You need a partner to be gay with. So he writes this brilliant little essay saying, well, Jesus, there was no point in coming out as homosexual because if I was gay, I'd just be gay alone. I'd be gay riding my bicycle alone in the village, gay watching television by myself. And it's true. You need someone to be in a relationship. You need someone else. You can't just be doing it alone in your room. So that was great. That's Graham Norton's essay. Then we've got Tan France from Queer Eye for the Straight Guy. We've got Mae Martin.
4: Oh,
3: and he's amazing. Tan France is great. Then we've got Mae Martin, the comedian, who's got a big new show out at the moment. We've got the activist Monroe Bergdorf. We've got like a real a real kind of rich, diverse group of people that hit all the different areas from activism to music to film. And hopefully it's as like exciting and fun as the LGBTQ plus community themselves. I wanted to like capture a little bit of that, mm-hmm. of that gay magic.
2: So it's all basically a collection of short stories by all these icons, basically.
3: Yeah. And it's like, I think of it as a spoonful of sugar helps the medicine go down. And the spoonful of sugar is like the humor, it's the moving stories, it's the stories that are going to make you laugh and going to make you cry. And the medicine is the history that you're learning along the way, but you don't really realize you're learning it. It's like fun school, fun queer school.
2: Amazing. Fun queer school. Love
3: there
2: that.
3: You go.
4: Great.
2: Love that. Brilliant. So this week's topic for us is acceptance. Cece and I have spoken a little bit about it. What does acceptance mean to you?
3: Oh, so I think acceptance is a process, and I think you have different levels of it. I think especially for LGBTQ plus people, first thing you have to do is accept either your gender or your sexuality. You need to accept and work out who you are. And then once you've worked out who you are, who you're attracted to, and then you enter the world of adult relationships, and self-acceptance is a whole nother level of learning. I don't think you ever stop, do you?
2: No, that's exactly what we just said. You're constantly learning, trying to evolve and kind of better yourself in different ways. What's your kind of story of acceptance then? When did you first accept yourself?
3: Yeah, I think a lot of people, when they realise that they're gay or trans or whatever it is, they instantly feel cut off from the people around you. And this isn't just about LGBTQ plus people. Everyone, when you're a teenager, you feel like a bit of a weirdo. You don't feel like you connect to your family, or you want to rebel against your family, or whatever weird family stuff you've got going on. We've all got it. That's universal. And then you go off to kind of find out who you are. And I think for LGBTQ plus people, it's even more extreme, because we feel so different from what's normal, from everyone that's around us. So I think for me, definitely, that led me to get really depressed. It led me to really like question who I am. And it also set me out into maybe environments that I was a little bit too young to have been in. I think, you know, every community, but especially the LGBTQ plus community, deals with addiction and behaviors that we maybe adopt, and scenes we get into because we're trying to find out who we are. And sometimes that can lead you down paths that aren't that helpful for you. So I think for me, it was definitely a really long process of learning to just like love who I am and be okay with who I am and enjoy who I am. So that's my little story.
4: And how old were you when you came out to your parents firstly?
3: So my parents, I was really old. Like, okay. I was, gosh, I don't know, my late 20s.
4: Wow, really?
3: Yeah, that's really old, isn't it?
4: Well, it's so young, but I mean, to tell your parents, I guess I hear what you're saying. I mean, that's, did they know? Did they?
3: I think they must have known. Well, all my friends joke when they're like, well, you didn't need to come out, Jack. You're very, you're like, you came out of the womb, like, you know, sashaying about. Have they met you? Was their first question when I said I've just come up to my parents. They were like, well, they knew. But it's with everything, like especially it's quite a British thing, isn't it? That even when you know stuff about someone, you don't necessarily say it out loud. We've all got areas with our friends and our families that we all know about, but maybe we don't talk about. So for me, the biggest part was actually just saying it out loud, just saying those words. And for a lot of people, that's really difficult. And it was for me. But I came up to my friends like when I was really, really young. So that was good. And a weird thing about being gay is also you have to keep coming out. Like when every time you join a new job, you're like, oh, am I going to tell Karen in finance? Like, can I be fucked? Like, and you have to keep, you have to keep doing it, don't you? I mean, I don't, I just wear really like loud clothes and fanny about and everyone knows I'm gay, so it's fine. But it that is annoying. You have to keep coming out.
4: Did you get to a point where before you were maybe not wearing flamboyant clothes and you weren't sort of, were you sort of, so would that be kind of where you would say maybe the transition of accepting yourself?
3: Yeah, I think, yeah, absolutely. I think whatever it is, whatever that little bit of you that you feel that you have to hide for whatever reason, you know, I talk to a lot of my straight mates and they feel just as imprisoned by having to act like a certain way as much as gay people do, if not more so. I see so many of my straight male mates not feeling they can talk about their feelings.
2: Being overly macho,
3: yeah.
2: That's what a man should be.
3: Yeah, and like male suicide is a massive, without being too heavy, it's a huge problem. It's the biggest killer of men under 35. Like, men are in are having a really, really difficult time right now. And I think the idea of self-acceptance, the idea of being who you want to be and behaving the way you want to behave and showing everyone that little bit of you that maybe you're ashamed of or you don't want people to see because you'll be embarrassed of it or you're worried people will take the piss out of you. Mm-hmm. I think everyone has a lot to learn from the process of people coming out, because coming out isn't necessarily just about saying I'm gay, I'm trans, I'm non-binary, whatever it might be for you. It's about saying this is who I am in my completeness. And we all hide who we really are. We all do that. And I've got loads of like straight laddie mates that are going through that. You know, they hide behind alcohol, they hide behind drugs, they hide behind their like macho image. And I think we're all called in our lives to work out who are we, love ourselves, and then let other people see that. And that's such a healing experience for everyone.
2: At the other side of the coin to acceptance, accepting other people.
3: Yes, when you're I find that hard to do.
2: But yeah, exactly. That's probably the
3: I hate everyone.
2: I'm exactly the same. I love dogs. I hate people. But yeah, accepting other people, I think, is quite difficult. And I actually think unless you accept yourself in a way, it's probably harder to accept other people if you can't even accept yourself. So that's with this whole acceptance thing, I think it's what we were saying earlier on. Accepting yourself is probably the first part of it. Then moving on to the accepting of other people, because you do you know what I mean? Other people's flaws and whatnot. So on a lighter note, in relationships, accepting another person's flaws and whatever else, are there things that you can accept and you can't accept?
3: Absolutely.
2: Tolerating stuff.
3: So I had an ex-boyfriend who was a legend. He was like the funniest guy I've ever met. And do you remember on iPhones when you do your thumbprint? Mm-hmm. So I remember being asleep and I could just smell KFC. And I was just like, oh, I can smell KFC in my bed. Like, what's going on? And I woke up and he'd got my thumbprint. He'd opened my phone and ordered KFC off my phone. I was eating it in bed next to me. I was trying to eat it so quickly that I wouldn't wake up and realize. And that, no, see, you're looking at me like that's a really bad thing. He was a funny guy. He was kind of doing it like as a joke. But stealing your phone, secretly ordering KFC off Uber Eats and then eating it in bed next to you, I can't accept that. That's a deal breaker for me. If it maybe got me like a Zinger Tower meal or something as well, right. I'd have forgiven it.
2: So yeah, is it actually eating the chicken in bed or is it the fact, so actually it's not that, you can accept that. Well, what I can't accept is not fucking ordering for me. That's what you can't accept.
3: That's it. That's
2: selfish bastard.
3: That's my line. You need to get enough fast food for everyone. That's my line. Wow. And farting in bed, I'm not into that.
2: Well, it's funny you say that, actually.
1: It is funny.
2: No. Each week, I'm completely on your level. I hate things like that. But each week, I do this dating sex book. I give definitions of different things. And this week's one was a hot Richard. And that is basically the process of spooning someone and the little spoon farting on the big spoon on their cock, basically.
3: Yes.
2: That's called a hot Richard.
3: Wow.
1: You're welcome.
3: That is so beautiful. I thought when you said Hot Richard, it was maybe a quote from Shakespeare or something, but no, it's about farting when you're the little spoon. That's lovely.
2: Yes, exactly. So listen, don't say that we don't educate you whilst you're here. But yeah.
1: Do you feel, Jack, since sort of, you know, dating, relationships and whatnot, do you feel like the things that you accepted 10 years ago are the same things that you accept now, or has it changed? What would you say? Do you
3: That's a great question. Well, I think going back to what Pete was saying there, that I think as you get older, I get a little bit less precious about stuff and I'm prepared to, like, be a bit more open-minded for the right person. Mm-hmm. And I've noticed that, like, I was having dinner with a girlfriend yesterday and she said that she didn't like the hat that a guy had worn on a dating app, but he was perfect, so she wasn't going to go on a date with him. Mm. And I was like, come on, like, beggars can't be choosers. Just go on a bloody date with the guy. Like, do you know what I mean? Like, things like that. I think I'm less shallow. Mm-hmm. I think if I saw someone had horrible shoes on, I'd be like, maybe I'll give them a chance. Do you know what I mean?
2: I think everyone, we sort of mentioned something similar a couple of times, Cece, where you, when you're younger, you have a type and aesthetic that you might look for. And actually, when you get older, the only thing that I kind of really look for in a girl is presence, someone that captivates me for whatever reason.
3: Yeah.
2: It's not necessarily about being, you know, the way she looks or the loudest one or the best dressed or whatever else. It's just something, that captivation, mm-hmm. or as cliche as it is, that spark. And everything else you can generally accept, can't you, around
3: I totally agree with you. And also, you can work on all the other other stuff. You can you can fix up anyone.
2: I literally said to CC before this, a friend of mine who's like a dating expert, he said to me, listen, the only thing you should ever look for when you're looking for a partner is that your core values match.
3: That's great.
2: As long as your core values match, everything else you can compromise and work on. Everything else, he said, but you've got to have the same core values and the same kind of foundation in life. And if you don't have that, that's when things are a little bit all over the shop. Because everything else you can learn to accept for the right person.
3: So you've got to say, for example, believe that you have to share KFC.
2: Exactly.
3: But so that's fine. That's a go. That's a green light.
2: If a core value is you don't fucking eat chicken without me, if he doesn't share that, and he evidently does, that's why he's an ex.
3: Yeah, get rid of him.
4: I love that you started off by calling this guy a legend. He does actually, he's become more of a legend now. Now that the more you talk about this ex, he actually does sound pretty decent.
3: He's a great guy.
2: Yeah.
4: What was that look?
3: No, you know, there's people that you love, but you're like, you'll be family, not, you know.
4: Oh, yeah.
3: You can stay in my life, but, you know. I want someone that shares KFC with me. Let's put it that way.
2: You can stay in my life, but not in my bed. That one.
3: There you go. This is brilliant. That's a T-shirt.
2: Thank you. Listen, I just come up with captions all day
3: long. You're a bloody meme machine.
2: I'm a meme machine. I love that. Yes.
4: Jack, are you ready to play a little game with us?
3: Yes.
4: Every week we play a game with our guests called Two Truths and One Lie. And we would like you to tell us three different statements or stories. And we get to guess which one is the truth. Is that right? Two truths, one lie. Yeah, that is right.
3: Two truths, one lie. Yeah, that's what
4: I've got. Two truths, one lie. Every week it changes.
3: So my problem with this was trying to come up with a story that I was okay sharing. Because it turns out I'm a terrible, terrible human being. Awful.
4: You went to the right place.
2: Welcome to me and Cece. We are now the Three Musketeers, evidently.
3: Okay, great.
4: Bring Cece it in. And I,
2: Cece and I are fucking horrendous people.
3: Yeah, I didn't. I was talking to one of my friends and I was like, can I tell that story? And she was like, you sound like a terrible person. And the next one, she was like, you'll get cancelled. The next one, I have no career. Like, they're all, I haven't done anything decent in my life, it turns out. But these are the three that are okay enough for you.
2: Okay. Okay.
4: Excited.
3: So this is number one.
4: Number one.
3: So I was on a date. It was a blind date with someone off an app that I'd never met. And I was very nervous and I got very, very drunk. And I went to the toilet. And when I came back and got to the top of the stairs, I realized I couldn't remember what the guy I was on the date with looked like. And I sat down at the wrong table with a different guy that had brown hair. And then I looked round and the guy I was on a date with saw me sit down with a stranger.
2: Jack, listen, I know this is, we're just on the first story, but I think I love you. that is fucking brilliant. Okay. I hope that's true.
3: Yeah.
2: Right, story
3: two. The next one is, these are all, see, I sound terrible. So the second one, I was on a date with a guy and this time I was pretty sober. And I was really going brilliantly. It was so good. We're like 3 hours in and I just couldn't remember his name. And I just couldn't remember it. And I had didn't know him off an app. I just wasn't thinking straight. And his wallet was on the table and he was in the loo. And I thought, I'm just going to really quickly just grab up one of his cards and then just look at his name really fast. And it'll be fine. And then I'll know what his name is. And I went, opened his wallet, got a credit card out, and it just had the initial, didn't even have his full name. And as I looked at it, I looked up and he was standing there and he caught me going through his wallet. And I then didn't want to admit that I didn't know what his name was. So I made up some weird story about looking for a picture of his driving license. He thought I was completely mental and that was it.
2: Well, either that or he thought that you were a thief.
3: He 100%
2: thought that you were scamming his cards with a little card thing.
3: God, what, with a little machine?
2: Yeah.
3: The last one is I was on a date with a guy.
2: Go on a lot of dates, Jack.
3: Well, this is the thing. I didn't really think I did, but it turns out I'm a massive whore. So I went on a date with a guy. I really liked him and I thought it was going really well. And he said, I'm really tired. I've got a big meeting first thing in the morning. So we said goodnight, it was really nice, said we'll see each other again. I went and met my mates and we were out at a club and I turned around and the guy I was on a date with was making out with someone on the dance floor.
2: This is just brilliant. I love these. Right. Okay. So story one was on a date, forgot who you were on a date with, so sat with someone else.
3: Yes.
2: Story two, stole from your date.
3: Yes.
2: Story three, yes, your date fucked you off.
3: Yeah.
2: Get hold of someone else.
3: In front of me.
2: In front of you.
3: And my mates. And my mates that I just told what a great date I'd gone on.
2: Brilliant. So, Cece, questions? Any questions?
1: I just want all of these to be true. They're so good. So the guy that the first one, wrong guy, right guy, whatever it was, did you go on a second date?
3: No.
1: Okay.
3: Cece, if you haven't worked it out, I never get a second date.
2: Well, it just means you've got to make the most of the first dates. That's what
3: there
2: I do.
3: There you go.
2: Carry on, Cece.
1: So that was number two, I would say, what was my question? No questions for number two, actually. And number three, where was the club?
3: Oh, it was in East London. It was a gay club called The Glory.
1: The Glory.
2: Yeah. I've only got one question. That's for number three. Did you say anything to him, or did he know you were there?
3: He saw me. He stopped kissing the guy, turned around, looked at me, and then just ignored me and carried on dancing, which was the worst bit.
2: Oh, it's so good.
1: This is hard.
3: Okay, so guess, come on, guys. Which one of them is not true?
2: Right, I'm going to go straight in there. I'm terrible at this game, by the way, because evidently I'm just really easy to lie to. So I think number two is the lie.
3: Okay, so you think the wallet, the thief was the lie? Because you think I'm an honest guy, I wouldn't do that. Cece, what do you think?
2: No, it's not because I think you're an honest guy. That's definitely not it. I just don't think you would forget a name if you were sober.
3: Okay.
1: Oh, hang on, but he didn't say you were sober.
3: I did. I was sober.
1: Oh.
3: I wasn't sober. I just wasn't.
2: But you weren't pissed enough to sit on a wrong table.
3: There you go.
2: Yeah.
1: I'm torn between two and three. I'm gonna be different and go three. Three is the lie.
3: Okay, great. That was the making out. So they're all true, but they didn't all happen to me. The one that didn't happen to me and happened to a girl I know is number one. She got wasted and sat down with a stranger and got caught, and the guy got up and left straight away.
1: Get her on the show. What is her name?
3: I can't say what her name is.
1: To be on the show.
3: She has a really important job as well. And she's fallen asleep in toilets on dates.
1: I love her.
3: And not come back. And the guy thought she left. And then she's woken up in a locked restaurant.
2: Have I been on a date with her?
3: Yeah, you need to marry her. She's a legend. Yeah, but I did go through someone's wallet and get caught, and I did go on a date with a guy that went off with someone else immediately after my date.
2: That is such a fucking fabulous story.
3: I mean, it's so harsh as well. And also, the guy that he was making out with was not as hot as I was, so I was really upset. I'm just the shit personality.
2: I was literally talking to someone else about this the other day, how if you are dating someone, or you've been on a date with someone or whatever else, and then you find out they're dating someone else or whoever they're with after, why does everyone go, they're definitely not as good as me?
3: You have to, just to protect the last modicum of what self-respect that you've got. I mean, it's tough out there, guys. It is bleak out there.
2: It is tough. I feel like since we're all single, I think we should all have like a singles night.
3: I feel like we'd burn London to the ground. It would be carnage.
2: And I'm fucking here for it.
1: Jack, thank you for being an incredible guest. Thank you for putting the show together, because clearly Pete and I we're not on it today.
3: We ended on a high.
2: We did.
1: We started low, didn't we? There we go. Thank you so much, Jack, honestly. And when is your book out?
3: My book is out on the 17th of June, and it's called The Queer Bible.
1: Amazing.
3: Thank you so much, guys. You're lovely, and I had a load of fun.
1: Oh, thank you. Take care.
2: Goodbye, my friends.
3: Bye, Pete. Bye, Cece.
1: Bye-bye.
2: Cece.
1: I'm here. I'm listening.
2: Thank you.
1: Yes, Peter.
2: I love him.
1: Do you know what? I love that.
2: What, just a really lovely guy.
1: I know. We find these friends. And I genuinely mean it when I say, we're going out. You're now part of the crew. You're in. Let's go. Let's do this. I genuinely mean it.
2: And do you know what, Cece and I, it's not that we're needy or anything, but we seem to say it every week to different people, and not one of them has responded to us.
1: No, they haven't. But I love the enthusiasm when we do say it, though. They're always like, yeah, I'll come.
2: eventually someone will respond to. In fact, the only person that does respond to us is Yuri.
4: And that is true.
2: Yeah. So you are listening to The Dating Show on FUBAR Radio. That was the amazing Jack Guinness, who's got a book out called The Queer Bible on the 17th of June.
4: Yeah.
2: We are now moving on to the listeners' questions and stories. Cece and I love this part of the show. We love speaking to you. We love hearing your terrible stories. And if you want advice, we love to give you bad advice. But this week, there's no advice. It's just stories. So we'll start with the first one, which is Rachel from Redhill.
5: So I went out on a date with this guy, got to the pub. He spent most of the time talking about himself. He was clearly very much in love with himself. So I'd already decided that I definitely wasn't having a second date and I just needed to get out there fairly quickly, but didn't want to be rude. And all of a sudden, he, as I was about to get up and say, look, I'm going to go, thanks for a nice evening, he said, right, I'm going now. And I said, oh, okay. He said, well, you didn't think you were going to get a second date, did you? And as I was about to speak, he went, you do realise that you've been picked. And I looked at him and said, I have no idea what that means. Got up and walked out as he was walking out too, got to my car, Googled it. And yes, being picked is all about someone arranging a date as a bet with his friends or her friends as a joke. So I was a joke. Wasn't great. Haven't been brave enough to go on an internet date since. What can I say? I've been pigged. Really not very nice. There you go.
2: Right. I know this term. I've heard this a number of times before. So, yeah, it's basically it's a bet who can go on the worst date, effectively.
4: Oh, my God.
2: Well, listen, Rachel, firstly, what a fucking arsehole. Yeah. It sounded bad before you even said that, because it sounded like you got Kanye'd.
4: She got Kanye'd, yeah.
2: Dating sex book a couple of weeks ago when someone just talks about themselves. So that's bad enough. But the second part of that, just what a fucking arsehole, really.
4: All of it. What a fucking arsehole for just every single part. If you're going to do this and go on a date with someone, whatever this pig's term, at least be nice. Don't just sit there and just talk over someone and be just a ignorant. I've got so many words for whoever this person was and his friend circle that decided that they should pick someone. That is horrible, and that will scar people for life. Rachel, I really, really feel for you.
2: And also, listen, it's one of them things that says more about the people that are doing that than it does about the people that are going on the date. So, fuck
4: 100%,
2: him.
4: Yeah.
2: Find your bollocks, so to speak, and go on another date, because as much as I'm a man, not all men and not all people in the world are complete fucking idiots. Some people are nice. It is what it is. Do you know what I mean? Like, you move on. I know that's really easy to say, but fuck him.
4: No, do. And also, just remember, Rach, karma is a bitch.
2: Exactly. And also, you didn't want to be there anyway.
4: Didn't want to be there.
2: Namaste.
4: Watch his karma. Namaste. Come and get him in his arsehole. Yep. Who's next?
2: Yes, Cece. Come and get him in his arsehole.
4: Fucking Samantha. Let's hear it. Now, this has got me fired up because I feel bad. I don't like people being mistreated. It really fucks me off. So, Samantha, what's your story?
6: One of my worst dating experiences was about 9 years ago. I went on an online dating site. I met someone for a first date. Wasn't into him, to be honest. Was not into him, but I did feel sorry for him. I do not do that anymore, by the way. So because it was my birthday the following weekend, I invited him along with me and numerous friends to go for drinks. He turned up on that with his stuff to move in, which was a bit insane. Needless to say, didn't move in. And we did go out and socialise. And then the next day, obviously, I told him this was not happening. Well, that actually progressed into a full-blown stalking incident with him dating friends to ask questions about me, threats to myself, threats to my children, and even threats to the police when they got involved as well. And the grand finale was sending me a map book with my route mapped out to an event I was attending. and warning me not to get lost that night as something could happen to me. So yeah, that's why I'm not really into online dating.
4: Oh, God.
2: Well, that's two fabulous dating stories this week of one guy who's a complete arsehole and the other one who sounds like he's been taking tips from Ted Bundy. both, I believe, met online. Not a good advertisement for online dating this week, I'll be honest with you.
4: It's not. There are some positives of online dating. However, these two particular stories are quite horrific. That second one is like, that could be made into a movie.
2: Yeah, I mean,
4: it's quite good, actually. It's quite a good story, isn't it? As in, it's terrible, but it's good. Like, you know what I mean?
2: Yeah,
4: like,
2: I know juicy. Exactly what you mean, babe. Yeah.
4: Juicy.
2: Yeah, turning up your stuff to move in.
4: Slightly wow. Odd.
2: The bit that got me was the then dating friends to find out about me, then threatening family, friends, police. I mean, he really, I mean, not a good guy again. No. Guys, listen, like, do you know what I mean? I feel like I'm trying to hold it up for the geezers here. Stop doing fucking silly bollock things, right? Because you make us all sound fucking mental.
4: Yeah, that, and that's a good point. It's like you hear one bad story about a guy and then it's like, oh, all men are blah, blah, you know. It's not true.
2: No.
4: It's not true at all.
2: No, but yeah, stories like that do not make us sound particularly good because they're two really horrible stories this week. What a really negative end to...
4: Oh, no, week. Don't worry, we can pick this up. Don't worry, we can fucking pick this up.
2: Do you know what I mean? Listen, Rachel, I love you. I feel bad for you. Samantha, we also love you. And, yeah, we feel bad for you. But get back on that horse and ride the fuck out of it.
4: Fuck them.
2: Fuck them.
4: Fuck them.
2: So, this week, Cece and I, his motto at the end of the show is fuck them.
4: When I started doing this show, I chose to like refrain from using all my favourite swear words, but now I just feel so free. I feel like I've accepted this is where I'm at.
2: This is one of the most beautiful things about the growth and development and blossoming friendship that Cece and I have is that when we first started doing this show and in the conversations that we had pre-recording of the first episode, I didn't realise how filthy and foul-mouthed Cece was because she was holding it back. And what I've done is I've just coaxed it out of her a little bit more. Each and every week she's become more and more and I just love that because now Cece and I, believe it or not, considering you'd probably not put us together as being as close as what we are, now we are like two peas in a fucking pod. And I love our pod.
4: No, that's the ending we want. On that happy note, two peas in a pod. Thank you again for joining, listening to our waffle. We love it. We do love the sound of our own voices every single week.
2: We also love the sound of yours every time you give us the dating stories. So, yeah, we're all a family. We are the FUBAR, the dating show FUBAR family.
4: We are. Where can you find us, Pete? Where can you find us?
2: I will tell you right now where you can find us. So you can find us on Instagram at thedating_show, which
4: yes, you
2: is
4: can.
2: Everything to do. It's our home, it's our hub, it's our HQ for this show.
4: Yes, you
2: and obviously
4: can.
2: You can listen to this show on FUBAR and all previous episodes you can find on all platforms, Spotify and everything else. Just type in The Dating Show, listen to us talk shit for weeks and weeks and weeks on end and carry on listening because... Otherwise, we'll get cancelled.
4: Yes, you can. And no, we're not. No. There you go. I feel like I'm in church on a Sunday and I'm really like...
2: Praise the Lord!
4: Yeah, I'm being your hype man. There you go.
2: I love it. I absolutely love it.
4: Throwing everything around today.
2: I love it. You know what? We're doing it again. Every week, I'm just going to explain it to everyone. Every week, you know, Cece and I have sort of a rough outline and format of what we're going to do in the show. The last part of the show just says, closing link, say goodbye. But Cece and I drag that on for about 15 minutes every single week. And every single week, our producer just cuts it all out because we just don't like saying goodbye, do we?
4: Well, that means we can just string it out because it's cut out anyway. So... I know what we can do this week. We can do what we nailed last week, which was the namaste, because on your count.
2: Are we going to close our eyes again?
4: Yeah, 100%.
2: Okay, all right. Are you ready? So yes. I'm going to do 1, 2, 3, and then we're going to namaste.
4: Exactly.
2: Okay, but don't leave too much of a pause, Cece, because I know you'd like to pause.
4: Okay, big arms, remember. Mm-hmm. Those ones.
2: Yes, so it's going to be 1, 2, 3, namaste.
4: Namaste.
2: Yeah. Okay. Goodbye, everyone. One, two, three.
1: Oh, you look so beautiful when you close your eyes and talk into the microphone.
2: Oh.
1: It just looks so beautiful, Pete. Look at that face. Let's leave it there. Let's leave it on Pete's beautiful face and the sound of his voice.
2: I'm very red. Goodbye.
7: 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Marcel Somerville and Michael.

0: I'm actually selling them. I've actually put them onto CDs. So if you have a CD player still, you can actually purchase those
1: only
0: from
1: fans.
0: Myself.
1: We're going to set up an OnlyFans, and we're going to do the show nude every, like, once a month.
0: Exactly. Matt, you in?
2: Yeah, sure, why not? Yeah, great. Good. Yeah.
1: This is the Eminem show, isn't
2: mm-hmm.
1: it?
2: It is the Eminem show.
1: I should introduce it. It's Michael, Natalie and Marcel for the next 2 hours.
0: Yeah, yeah.
1: 1 hour and 54 minutes. And I've got the darkest tea I've ever seen in my life.
2: I've sniffed it. It's not coffee. I thought it was coffee. Well, somebody brought the tea in but didn't put milk in. Just left the milk on the side.
1: I think they held the milk next to it.
0: That's like one milk.
2: That's one milk.
0: That's half milk.
1: It looks interesting.
0: That's quarter skimmed.
1: Quarter skimmed.
0: You know what I mean?
2: Well, sip it. It might be nice.
1: Yeah.
2: Strong tea.
1: It was the way it was skimmed. It was like talked about briefly. That's how
0: they skimmed through
1: milk.
0: It. They,
1: yeah,
0: skimmed,
1: they just skimmed
0: it.
1: Over it. That's milk. Yeah. Moving on.
2: Well, what have we been up to this week? Well, I should say, ask you, Michael Payne. You made a reappearance, your second appearance, I believe, on Ramesh Ranganathan's podcast, Hip Hop Saved My Life. Tell us about that.
1: It was quite interesting to be on the other side of the. To be the interviewee again. It was sick to catch up with Ramesh, actually. It was really good. I'm not going to tell you about it. Just listen to it, innit?
2: Okay.
1: It's on Spotify. It's on Acast. It's on iTunes. It's on all the usual places that you can also get our show. Apart from Acast, I think. I don't think you can get our show
2: on Acast. No, but you also can't get his Hip Hop Saved My Life on FuboRadio.com. It's weird, but you can't find it there. I've looked.
1: You can't.
2: It's just not there. Ramesh is a lovely guy. Came in a few weeks ago on Nick Helm's show.
1: Mm-hmm.
2: But probably one of the hardest, doesn't seem to, even as he left here, he was on a motorbike to go and do some filming for A League of Their Own or something like that.
1: There
2: just
1: you go.
2: Constantly busy, busy, go. Busy.
1: When I met him for the podcast, he'd just come back from an interview and photo shoot for a book that he's releasing.
2: Is there anything he doesn't do?
1: This is the thing.
0: He's a man of many talents.
1: Honestly.
2: Wow. You also performed a mini set, according to this bit of paper, with The Last Skeptic.
1: Oh, yeah, of course. We were down at the chip shop in Brixton. Really good venue. It's the first time I've been there while it's open. I go to Brixton Soup Kitchen quite a bit, and I always see it closed. And it's got these shutters down with, like, iced tea painted on there and Tupac, I think. No, not iced tea. Eazy-E.
2: Okay.
1: Yeah. And it's a really good venue because they've got all these prints of legendary MCs, Method Man, LL Cool J, Ice-T. That's why I got confused. But as far as I know, they're all signed as well. Loads of signed hip hop memorabilia in there.
0: Sick.
1: And they serve food. That's why it's called the Chip Shop. You can't spell Chip Shop without hip hop.
2: No, it's true. Terry Walker does quite a lot of stuff down there, I see.
1: Yeah.
2: He's always
0: that's
2: tweeting like, doing
0: stuff for
2: Chip
0: Shop.
2: Yeah, it's good.
1: An ingenious named venue. Really, really sick, man.
0: The
1: like,
0: Chip Shop
1: shout
0: of hip hop.
1: Shout out to Skeptic, actually, because he was the reason that I visited that place for the first time. He did a sort of a live rendition of a lot of tracks off his new album. And he invited me down to just be a special guest and like play a couple of my own tunes and then jump up with him to perform a song that we've got together. So yeah, big shout out to him. It's quite emotional for him.
2: He will
1: as well.
2: Be here on Tuesday because he's doing a takeover show. Tuesday takeover because
0: nice.
2: He's moving abroad for a little bit, isn't he? Moving
1: to
2: America.
1: The country, gonna eat a lot of peaches.
2: Moving to the US for a bit.
0: Oh really?
2: Before that he's doing a takeover next Tuesday.
1: He's colonizing FUBAR before he colonizes America.
2: Mm. Now, Marcel.
0: Yes.
2: You got pranked by your girlfriend at 8:30 on Saturday.
1: What? PM or AM? How hard did she go?
0: AM, bro.
1: AM. The devil works hard, but Marcel's missus works harder.
2: That's not even a time that I recognise.
0: Not going to lie, I was like a little bit vexed. I don't know if you can tell by the video on the YouTube, but I was literally a little bit vexed. But she done it. So basically, she pretended that she was having a nightmare. So I was dead asleep. She'd woken up, gone to the toilet, wherever it is, came back and was like, I'm going to prank him. Got into bed and started like kicking out. She sleeps calm. Yeah.
1: Right.
0: So when she's all punching me in my head and all that kind of stuff, I'm like, what are you doing? Like, I'm like, babe, she needs to just calm down and relax. It's fine. Pretending she went back to sleep. Went again. But this time she fell off the bed, knocked everything all over the gaff. And I'm like, what the hell is going on? But then she told me it was a prank and I was like, all right, cool. But she's like basically like, she's just out here trying to prank me for this YouTube thing, yeah? So I feel like I need to up my game when it comes to pranks.
1: Yeah.
0: Like, I feel

0: like, we need to work out a prank that I can do. Hopefully she's not listening to this show, so I can get her really well.
1: I know. Yeah. I know who to, let me call George Clooney. He's the king of pranks, isn't he?
2: Is he?
1: It was
2: I
1: well known
2: Ashton
1: for
2: Kutcher
1: it.
2: Was.
1: No, he did punks.
2: Well, Jeremy Beadle, R.I.P.
1: Clooney's so good. He doesn't need to have a TV series about it. He just does it for pleasure. Like,
2: really?
1: He was quite well known for just putting it on ER set and whatever he's doing. They were like, oh, he's such a little trickster, George. Like, he put, see, what's the thing over the toilet seat where you stick to it?
0: Cling film.
1: Oh, yeah, wow. The cling film trick.
2: I thought you were going to say he put, like, a real dead body on the set when they were doing an autopsy or something.
0: He just killed someone and was like, yeah.
2: Hey, dead body.
1: That's the really A-plus pranking.
2: It's
1: like,
2: a corpse.
1: Yes, he's known for it, so I feel like we should try and get in touch with George if he's got some tips.
0: Holla back, George. Clearly.
2: And also, yeah, we do really need to hope that you don't have a supportive girlfriend and she's not listening to the show, otherwise we've just baited ourselves.
1: Yeah,
0: she does listen to the show quite a bit, but I do know that she's actually gone to an event right now.
2: Okay,
0: so.
2: Okay, cool.
1: Well, yeah. You can ask four other people what their thoughts are about what they should prank.
2: Excellent,
0: this is what
2: we're gonna do. Excellent. We've got four guests coming in to help us ruin Marcel's girlfriend's life.
0: Yes.
2: Hyphen's going to be coming in to talk to us about new music. He's actually next door at the moment. He's coming in next. Kokar's coming in. Kane's Woods is coming in all the way from Canada. And Tyler is also coming in for the second time.
0: We've talked to her on the show before.
2: I think she's broken her leg in between that time. I saw an Instagram post where she was on crutches, so I'm going to be asking her about that as well. Maybe that was a prank. Maybe she didn't actually break her leg.
1: Yeah.
2: And was just pranking the disability benefits office.
0: Wow.
1: But if she comes in here, she's still on a crutch as far as we know. Yep, yep.
2: Yeah, she's got to keep up appearances.
1: No, crutches,
2: yeah.
1: So
2: you know what I mean? If you're ranking them guys, yeah.
0: No, she'll end up on one of them documentaries, you know. You saw her. She was in the studio performing.
1: She'll be like, no cameras today, please.
2: Yeah, it's true.
1: No cameras.
2: You'll notice there's black blankets all over all the cameras today for Tyler's return.
1: Well, our first guest is next door, so why don't we get into a track and then we'll get him into the studio.
2: Yeah, Hyphen's up next.

0: Yes, you can have several moments.
1: That was very atmospheric, yes. Right there. You know what I mean? I was in a vibe.
2: Quite filmic, I
1: yeah,
2: think.
1: Just, oh, yeah, cinematic.
0: Yeah, mm. Very cinematic. That yes. was "Can I Have a Moment" by Trax Haven. Nice name as well. Mm. It's like the place where Trax go.
1: The Haven.
0: You know what I mean? I can just imagine Trax rolling around, just being, just like mad, just vibing. Just.
3: That's like something out of Rick and Morty. That's
0: yeah,
3: that's
0: no,
3: pretty
0: it's true.
3: Trippy.
0: Trax right. Haven. It paints a picture.
2: Yeah.
0: Paints a picture. If that new voice paints a picture, that belongs to our very first guest. Hyphen.
3: Yes.
0: How you doing, bro?
3: Thank you for having me.
0: Not at all, man. Why the name Hyphen, first of all? That's another intriguing name.
3: So my real name is R-Dash, which sounds like R-Dash. There you go, you're a rapper. You immediately got it. It's the word for it. So it's like R-Dash, Hyphen.
0: Nice.
3: And also, I used to work in like this kind of like very corporate stooge place. I was trying to hide from the people that I rap. It doesn't
0: right,
3: go well when
0: course.
3: You're like sued up and stuff. So yeah.
0: Undetectable and like hard to find on social media.
3: And also super easy to spell, which after a gig, pretty important.
0: Good point.
3: Yeah, exactly.
0: That's
3: you say you're
0: point.
3: A gig. And then someone's like, how do you spell R-Dash? Oh, well, there's two unintuitive A's at the beginning. You know what I mean? Like, every set just becomes elongated by 5 minutes trying to spell my name.
0: Yeah, I get it. But then you must have some people getting lost when they don't type in like Hyphen Music. They just type in Hyphen and then get the piece of, whatchamacallit?
3: The grammar.
0: Yeah. What are they called again? The punctuation.
3: Punctuation,
0: marks. Hyphen,
3: that's been
0: a really good
3: far.
0: Name, though.
3: Yeah, thank you.
0: Have you ever had any mispronunciations? Hyphen?
3: Hyphen. Once by like a Finnish guy.
0: Sense.
3: Which is, Finnish people speak great English, but have a kind of a, you know.
0: They also speak Finnish as a.
3: Yeah, exactly. That's the only time, but otherwise, I think it's fairly intuitive.
0: Yeah.
3: It's all
0: fair.
3: Right.
0: Fair. So you've got new music out at the moment.
3: Yes.
0: And but you're also going to be performing live for
3: us. Yes, I will.
0: I guess.
3: Go on. I was just going to say, like, I feel like live music is always the best way to communicate what you're about and what your message is. And ultimately, that's my favorite part of music. Like, I like being in the studio. I like making music. I like doing interviews. But ultimately, it's all about getting to a stage where I can perform more and more and more.
0: I saw someone tweet the very same thing, and I honestly think that as well. My favorite part 100%. Of being a musician, of being an artist, is performing.
1: 100%.
0: No lie. Like, someone said that they hate making videos, and I was like, my fucking bro. I hate shooting videos.
1: No, I love making videos.
0: I fucking hate it.
1: I love it.
0: If I had to put my like my favorite aspects of being an artist in on a totem pole, shit would be subterranean. Like making a video would be underground. Yeah. That would be the foundations. Yeah. Like, do you know what I mean?
3: It has to be done, right?
0: But it has to be done. It's
3: has
0: a necessary
3: done. Has
0: evil.
3: To be done. So yeah, I mean, like I say, I thought, you know, why not perform it? I've actually got a show, you know, sorry, self plug.
0: No, that's what you're here
1: that's
0: for.
1: That's what it's about.
3: I suppose that is. Yeah. So tomorrow, 29th.
0: Yeah.
3: So that's Saturday. I'm playing a gig, which is the quarterfinals of a competition to play Isle of Wight Festival.
0: Nice.
3: It's in Hoxton. If anyone is about, please do
0: whereabouts?
3: Join. Siegfried von Underbelly.
0: On the corner.
3: Yeah,
0: of Hoxton
3: Square.
0: Yeah.
3: It's a cool venue. I played there before.
0: Yeah, man. Really cool venue.
3: It's a nice place. It's quarterfinals. Come along.
0: You're in the quarters.
3: Yeah.
0: England. You should wear an England shirt.
3: That would be good.
0: It'd be subversive. Only those that know would get it.
3: Yeah.
0: You know what I mean?
3: Yeah, that and then 5% of people, they would love it.
0: And then, you know, touch fucking wood that you do go through, but
3: fingers
0: then
3: crossed.
0: If you don't, blame the England shirt.
1: Yeah.
3: Quarter
1: final syndrome, innit?
0: But, fingers crossed.
3: Semi-final syndrome.
0: Semi-final syndrome. Have actually progressed since. Mm-hmm. But you're no stranger to festivals, are you?
3: No, I played at Reading and Leeds last year, which was great. That was really fun.
0: Which was your favourite? If you had to choose out of two, Reading or Leeds?
3: It's not. Leeds was great. Reading was really fun. There was no
0: That's
3: kind
0: interesting.
3: Of there were, funny story about Reading. So both were really fun.
0: Yeah.
3: I guess the big kind of positive takeaway for me is that like it's a young festival,
0: like.
3: Are people going to enjoy my music? I'm not old, but I'm also not like 16, right? So like, there were a bunch of 16-year-olds, you know, everyone's just finished their GCSEs and shit.
0: Yeah.
3: And then I'm there, I'm like, oh God, how's this going to go? And they really enjoyed it. And I was like, oh, this is cool. Like, you know, music translates fairly well. And then, but some guy, right? And because Reading and Leeds is a famously like Aggie festival,
0: yeah, of
3: right?
0: Course,
3: like people
0: of course.
3: Like pissing on tents and
0: oh,
3: that kind
0: of
3: stuff.
0: Like there are legendary stories of artists being showered with piss.
3: Yeah, and like, so this guy, well, so there's a guy in my band who plays trumpet, and he's amazing, and he's great. So he was wearing like a golden bucket hat mm-hmm. with a trumpet. It was like a, I don't know, C-3PO motif or something.
0: Yeah, that's nice.
3: So,
0: I like that.
3: So the guy walks up to the stage, right? Decent crowd at this point. It's all going well. We're all having a great time. He literally, I can't, this won't come across on radio, but basically he puts his middle finger up, does like this, you know,
0: calls him a wanker.
3: Yeah, and then just walks off, and he's like, yeah, you. Points specifically at the trumpet guy.
0: What the
3: like, fuck? Fuck you. Tosser. And then walks off. I'm like, that is such a gratuitous interaction.
0: That much, that's so specific.
3: Yeah, like,
0: I reckon he was about to play,
3: the band,
0: he was playing the gig the next
3: you.
0: Day.
1: No. Do you know what?
0: He was playing the gig the next day. Yeah, it's going to be his thing.
1: No, this is actually what it was. He had the same bucket hat. And he was like, wanker. No, I can't wear it, you wanker.
2: We had a similar story when Capo Lee came in. Do you remember? He said an audience member just had his middle finger up for the whole gig. Not just kind of staring at him with his
0: That's
2: finger
0: actually
2: up.
0: Really disconcerting.
2: Yeah.
3: Yeah, you just like look around, try to connect with the crowd, then you'd be like, oh, God.
0: Every time you go back to this one, it starts to look like a cardboard cutout.
3: Mm. Mm. Yeah, that's pretty weird. Well, yeah, apart from that, it was great. Leeds was awesome because, you just know. I mean, you're like, I've seen you. You do great music as well. Like,
0: thank you very
3: and
0: much.
3: Like, I've seen like the, you know, when it's live and there's an atmosphere, you can just feel it. It's this intangible connection that you have. And in Reading, I felt it was there to some degree, but then in Leeds, we're all a bit tired, we're all a bit hungover, and we kind of were just a bit like, oh, and we had to really build ourselves up for it. And then we went there, and then it was just amazing. And that, like, you really felt this connection, and like. My brother, who lives in America, was there, and he came late, but he came like midway through one of the shows, so it just felt like a very
0: that makes
3: like,
0: it even more yeah, special. It was, yeah, of course. When there's a sentimental value attached to 100%. The gig, it does make it a lot better, doesn't it?
3: So it was great. That was really enjoyable. Hopefully, some more festivals this year. But yeah, like
0: hopefully, you're the white man.
3: Yeah, fingers crossed. We're fingers crossed.
0: For you.
3: Yeah, I hope so. But yeah, like it was a really cool experience. I really enjoyed it. Really enjoyed it.
0: Sick. Well, we've got a little question for you. We've got a problem.
3: Problem. Oh, okay.
0: Yeah. You seem like a very intelligent person.
3: Oh, that's just because
0: so
3: I wear glasses.
0: I think that, yeah.
3: it's just the glasses.
0: See, this is the second time I've had this conversation in as many days. I read somewhere that, you know, there's been this whole eugenics fucking debate going on. Well, not debate, but
3: it's
0: people.
3: It's the Andrew Sabinsky guy, because the government advisor who's like a massive racist.
0: Exactly, right.
3: So which is casual now, which is just a thing that happens. It's like, the government hired this guy.
0: But going down a rabbit hole, I found that there was a study that linked myopia,
3: like
0: short-sightedness, to intelligence. Hmm. Apparently, there is a link between a high IQ and short-sightedness. That's all I'm saying.
3: I think right? that
0: as a glasses wearer, that's all I'm saying.
3: I don't know. I reckon there's a thing. I reckon the speculative correlation is just because people. If you read a lot, or maybe if you stare at a screen a lot, that'll damage your eyes. Which
0: maybe what about the time when there were no screens?
3: Books, like reading in the dimly lit candle light, you know.
0: If you're always focusing on some shit, if you're always reading some shit.
3: Honestly, I'll take it if it's true, but otherwise, I don't know. If people are going to think I'm smart, I'll be like, fine,
0: but
3: whatever, man.
0: To that end, like I said, Marcel's got a problem that we do.
3: Okay,
0: kind of like
3: problem?
0: Help.
1: All right, so basically, my girlfriend's been like playing pranks on me for like the past month or so.
3: Yeah, yeah.
1: I need a good prank to play on my girlfriend. What do you suggest? Nothing too deep. I don't want any kind of like court cases or anything like that.
3: No,
0: but to be fair, she could have given you a heart attack.
1: It's true.
3: What was the prank that she played? Just so I know the kind of benchmark of prank.
1: So basically, like this one.
3: She sold all my things.
1: No. It was Saturday morning. I was 8:30 in the morning. Usually I have a line on a Saturday. Do you know what I mean? Relax myself. She decided to prank me by pretending to have a bad nightmare. Filmed it all and just was trying to get a reaction out of me.
3: Was she successful?
1: She was successful in getting me vexed, but but aside from that, I managed it well. I managed it in a way to like not be like. Angry. I was very caring. I was very caring with my with my reaction. But
3: you have a very soothing presence.
1: I appreciate that, you know what I mean? But
3: okay, prank. Well, okay, so sleep is a theme here. Interrupting sleep. What is she so I'm just gonna go where my mind went. I think you should go into the room, like say 3 or 4 in the morning, and just like have pots and pans on your head and just like bang them. So then that way, you're just going to have this really dramatic thing where she's going to wake up, right, and be like, oh my God, what's happening? It's the end of the world, right? And maybe time it around, like, I don't know, some significant news event.
0: Yeah, right.
3: Right, so then she's especially afraid, right? And you can film the whole thing. And then I imagine it'll help with the video because there's going to be this like absurd element to it of you just, you know, tall man, don't you know, no clothes, pot and pan on hair, just banging away. Oh, God. Hey, I'm just getting too anxious.
1: Just breaking cameras, you know what I mean?
3: Yeah, exactly. I like... Yeah, there's an absurd element to it. There's like a you'll wake her up. I think. Hopefully she's not listening.
0: It's a good question.
1: That's a very good one. I'm going to write this one down.
0: Absolutely. What's the best prank you've ever seen, if you can remember?
3: Best prank I've ever seen.
0: Whether it was in real life or just, you know, heard about.
3: I don't know if it was a prank so much as like a kind of, oh, sorry. Oh, man, I'm so sorry.
2: It's okay.
3: Oh, man. Get out of my face. I'm a diva moment. Get out of my face. I don't even want a camera in my face.
0: Smashing up webcams.
3: I think, okay, so it wasn't really a prank, but it was like it was sort of a prank. So, like, you know, Golden Balls, I don't really watch it, but there was it's a thing where, like, oh, if you both share, then you get a certain amount of money. If you both steal, then you get no money.
0: Right.
3: And so then this video went viral. So it's kind of like, you know, Prisoner's Dilemma. Like it's like a game theory problem. And so the guy was like, I will steal from you. I'm telling you now, I'm going to steal from you. So the only way you get any money is if you share with me.
0: Right.
3: So then in that situation, he gets all the money. And he's like, look, I'll give it to you afterwards. But he just like went for it. And so then this other guy is on the news, the other side of the table, like, oh my God, I don't know what to do. No one's ever done this to me before. He's like shitting himself. He's like really, really worried. And then when it reveals, it turns out that he'd shared the whole time. So he was just basically guaranteeing the other guy would act in a certain way.
0: Yeah, right.
3: By like lying really hard on live TV. And there's this video, just search like guy solves golden balls and it'll come up. And it's a weird program now, I don't know why it's anyway, but like that was pretty cool because it was quite like, I think the thing that makes a good prank is the like selling it. And he really sold it.
0: Right.
3: So you, if you're doing this prank, you need
0: you've got to go all in, bro.
3: The pans really hard and like properly like the end.
0: Maybe
3: of the
0: go
3: world.
0: Bigger than pans.
3: Yeah, yeah, yeah.
0: Maybe get like a carnival sound system.
3: Like a mariachi band.
1: Oh my God.
0: Maybe go the beginning. Maybe go the beginning of Black or White. By Michael Jackson. When he brings the speakers into his dad's thing. Kevin! Kevin! Is it Kevin? Kevin! That is like the best prank I reckon.
2: Have a look at Jackass, because one of them, I can't remember which, used to do this sort of thing to his parents all the time and film it. He used to always be in their bedroom and wake his mum up.
0: Oh, yeah, was it? I can't remember who it was.
2: Yeah, it might have been Bam.
1: Bam, isn't it?
0: Yeah, stand up, innit?
2: All the time.
0: That's good. I used to feel sorry for that dad in Jackass. He was the one I felt sorry for the most. Because everyone else, it's like, you know, they were obviously part of it, you know. But his dad never asked for that shit. You didn't raise your child for him to like punch you in the head while you were sleeping. And you know, cameras were massive them times as well. So you wake up and you don't just see one idiot with a phone filming. You see full crew blood inside on the shoulder, everything. And then the guy with the wires behind
2: him. A heavy sleeper if he can't hear a full camera crew coming into his bedroom at night.
0: Yeah, it's true. That's all the more reason not to do it.
2: Yeah.
1: That's jokes.
0: But yeah,
3: I'm excited to see where this prank goes, by the way. I'm excited. You've got to sell it. That's the key.
1: I'll post and tag you.
3: Yeah. Oh my God, amazing.
2: Inspiration.
1: My inspiration.
0: On you. He's basically blaming it on you. Love that.
3: I'll take it.
1: I'll be snitching. I don't care.
0: But you're going to perform live for us, aren't you?
3: Yes, I am indeed.
2: I'm going to just pop. No one puts Marcel in the corner.
0: No. Nice.
2: Come on out, Marcel.
0: Come over and do some dirty dancing.
4: I come.
3: Oh, what's happening?
2: Marcel's moving out of the way.
0: Okay,
2: allow you to have the floor to yourself.
3: Oh, man.
2: Really.
3: Okay. All right.
2: So tell me when you are. We good?
3: Can I? I'll tell you a little bit about the song.
2: Yeah.
3: Basically, this song is like kind of my story of getting into music. So I was, I think I mentioned it briefly, I was like used to be in kind of more corporate things and basically I was having the worst time in my life and music was like this epiphany and this kind of way out of it and it's called Ivory Cage. In fact, have we got time after the interview? I can explain why it's called Ivory Cage.
0: Absolutely.
3: Alright, so this is called Ivory Cage. It's out tomorrow. Can I get the beat up, please? Yeah. I go by the name of Hyphen. I like this one. Yeah, listen. It was all a dream. Woke up in the night, cold sweat on my brow. Anxious to the thought of trying to check my account.

So I go by the name of Hype, and I got one last verse to you, but there's one thing I want to say in the middle of this. So like I said, I was doing this corporate thing. If there's anyone listening out there and you're thinking, oh, I've got this left field ambition I want to do, one last verse after this. I just want to say this is the best thing I've ever done in my life, and it's made me so happy doing it. So if you're out there thinking, should I do this left field thing, just do it. All right. I go by the name of Hype, last verse. Yeah. Yeah, not to blow my own horn, but now my skills pretty slick. Back then, I was honestly terrible. Took me 20 years just to get it started. As long as the tombstone says artist. When I

0: fan of people's opinion. Do anything to me. There's something that I want to do, I'll do it. See? Thank you very much for having me on FUBAR Radio. Appreciate it a lot. Cheers. Yes.
1: Hyphen. Ivory Cage.
0: Ivory Cage.
1: Explain the
0: Out tomorrow.
1: Yes, yeah, on all streaming platforms.
0: Everywhere that you'd expect to find it, you will find it.
1: Explain the title to us.
0: So, like, I think first, so you do music, right? And you get there's this balance of making something that's like commercially accessible, and then something that kind of tells your personal story. And sometimes those things are one and the same thing. Sometimes they're not. This one was my very much like, you know what? I'm not going to think about like, oh, is it good for radio? Is it good for this? This is just like my story. This is my life. This is how I got here. And like, you kind of feel that hopefully people appreciate that, you know, the honesty and whatever. So the reason why it's called Ivory Cage is because I kind of like it as an analogy of like, there are a lot of people, you know, some of my friends still, who are like working in quite like a corporate environment. And so they have this like, in a sense that, you know, they've got more money, they're free to do what they want. So, you know, there's an expense to that. But then they're also in prison because they can't do a lot of the things they actually want to do. You know, they're living up to an expectation which they don't actually like. So it's an ivory cage. It's like you're caged up in a sense, but then it's like an expensive cage. Ivory Cage was like it was kind of like a metaphor for the song. And like, also the song itself, because I'm like I know that's not the most radio friendly song in the world, but it's like, this is, and so again, appreciate you guys for having me on and let me do
1: we
0: that.
1: Don't do radio friendly.
0: Well, there you go. There you go. Can't do that on any other radio station. That's Ivory Cage. I hope people appreciate, like I say, it's my story, and I'm sure there are a lot of people out there who are in a kind of similar situation where you're working, you're doing something that, you know, kind of conventional that maybe you don't really want to be doing. So yeah, that's Ivory Cage. Thank you very much for letting me perform that.
1: Thank you for very much for performing it, man. Very impassioned performance.
0: Yeah, I appreciate that. Thanks. Yeah,
1: you can tell, like you were saying earlier on, that it is your favorite aspect of doing this music thing. Do you know what I mean?
0: Yeah.
1: So you are down at Siegfried.
0: Yes, Siegfried tomorrow. Saturday. Not tomorrow. Don't go there tomorrow. Expect to see me. I'll be there on Saturday.
1: Or do that. You know. You're there on Saturday, and the song is out. Ivory Cage is out tomorrow.
0: Yes, Friday. Yeah. Tomorrow is Friday.
1: No, tomorrow is
2: no,
1: first.
2: Tomorrow's Thursday.
0: God damn it! Yes, it's out Friday. It's
1: wishing
0: out Friday.
1: Wishing the week away still.
0: Yeah, god damn it! It's out on the 28th. 28th February, Ziffred on the 29th.
1: Wicked. It's all right, mate. You're out now.
0: I'm
1: You're
0: done.
1: Out of the rat race. You don't
0: done.
1: Need to
0: I'm
1: wish
0: done.
1: The week
3: freedom.
1: Thursday.
3: Freedom. Every day
1: exactly,
3: is the weekend.
1: Exactly. But yeah, Hyphen, thank you so much for coming through.
0: Appreciate
1: talking
0: that.
1: To us about the new music, obviously performing it, helping Marcel ruin his girlfriend's life with
3: there you go.
1: With
3: I appreciate that a lot.
2: Look out for that post for you to be tagged in and blamed. Soon.
3: My G. This is all Hyphen's fault.
0: Oh my god.
3: She had a heart attack. I don't know what happened.
0: I'm so excited to see that. I'm really excited.
1: But yeah, once again, thank you so
0: thanks
1: much.
0: Thanks so much for having me. Appreciate it. Cheers.
2: Where can we find you on social media?
1: That's a good question.
2: Where can we find you on
1: social media?
0: On Instagram, it's This Is Hyphen. Nice and easy. On Spotify, it's Hyphen. Both of them, there aren't that many hyphens except one massive French DJ called Hyphen Hyphen. So it's not Hyphen Hyphen.
3: Oh,
0: hyphen.
3: Double Hyphen.
0: Yeah, it's called double Hyphen Hyphen.
1: Okay.
0: And they're pretty
1: so
0: big.
1: So when you get interrupted in a script, you know what I mean? That's when you get that. You
0: hyphen
1: know what I mean?
0: Hyphen. Spotify and Instagram, the main ones I use. But yeah, if you can follow me, check out my music, that would all be hugely appreciated.
1: Amazing.
0: Thanks
1: amazing.
0: So much.
1: Thank you so much. Hyphen, ladies and gentlemen. We're going to get into another song. When we get back, we'll be talking to another guest, Coca, about his new song, No Tax.

0: That's a huge fucking record, you know.
1: Production was nice on that still.
0: Siv de Blair with Wake. You damn fucking Skippy, you wake when you hear that one. If that was an alarm.
1: That might be the one that I play.
0: Yeah.
2: To wake up, yeah.
0: To wake up your missus in the... Yeah. Make sure you got the big, big speakers. Yeah. You know the ones that go on the flipping tripod thing.
1: Yeah, I'll put them out of the studio.
2: Bass boost it as well.
0: Yeah. All that.
1: Sub, EQ the subline under the bed.
0: Yeah.
1: So the rumbles
0: there. Put a speaker under the bed.
1: Yeah, so it rumbles.
0: Tweeters in the headboard. Really give her an experience. She'll actually end up enjoying it.
1: Yeah,
0: fuck around and change her life. She'll be like, I can never watch TV the same way again. You're reinventing Dolby surround sound.
1: Surround sound.
0: That was a big tune though. Really enjoyed that song. That's definitely going on the playlist. A lot like every song we ever play, really.
2: Of course. Yeah,
1: they all go on our playlist. And our playlist gets sent out to all of our followers on,
0: On our Spotify. Socials.
2: Yeah, that's right.
1: Yeah,
0: you can catch up with every single song we play. You can catch up with the whole fucking show. We've got some stories, and this one's really interesting.
2: Mm. It's caught my eye.
0: Definitely caught your eye. Caught my eye. Erykah Badu announced last week that she'll be releasing a line of incense called Badu Pussy, which, as its name suggests, smells like her vagina.
1: No.
0: Hmm. Badu Pussy will be available for purchase via her new online retail shop, Badu World Market, which is set to launch tomorrow. I don't know what date, I don't know when this story was written.
2: I think
0: that
2: was last week, actually.
0: Erica said, I took lots of pairs of my panties, cut them up into little pieces and burnt them. Even the ash is part of it. The people deserve it. Mm. She added, there's an urban legend that my pussy changes men. The men that I fall in love with and fall in love with me change jobs and lives. Well, she's been with some rap superstars,
2: Andre.
0: To be fair. Andre 3000 and Common.
2: Yeah. So she has very good taste.
0: She's definitely got a type, hasn't she?
2: Yeah, well...
0: According to Badu, the perfume is meant to be an olfactory tribute to what she calls her own superpower. She also revealed that she had stopped wearing undergarments some time ago and so has plenty to spare for perfume making.
1: Fair,
2: she hasn't washed them
1: commando.
2: Then, she means.
0: She burnt them.
2: Of course she did. She burnt them.
1: She goes commando these days. So, like, all the, her panty drawer was like, yo, what am I going to do with all of this shit?
0: This is true.
2: Yeah, yeah, my
0: burn
2: panty.
0: She's going to hide her cash under.
2: Very true.
0: If you've got no underwear, it's just a drawer full of cash.
1: She might have loads of socks.
0: This is true. Yeah, she didn't say she stopped wearing socks.
1: That's it. You know what I'm saying? Different
0: are socks not part of undergarments? Are they in a different category?
1: No, it's Badu Pussy, so it's obviously the panties that she's talking about.
2: Not bra either, yeah. Strictly panties.
1: Straight up panty thing.
0: Yeah. What are you saying? You trying to cop?
1: I don't... There weren't no hesitation in the answer. I'm just saying, I'm not trying to cop Erykah Badu's panty.
2: Panty puree is incense. Puree sounds like something else you put in your pasta.
1: What's it called? What's that thing called? You know the thing, it begins with a P?
0: Pussy.
1: Potpourri.
2: Yeah.
1: I thought that's what she's making incense.
0: That's the most misleading spelling of a thing ever, isn't it? Potpourri.
1: Yeah.
2: Potpourri. I imagine it'd be an incense stick, wouldn't it?
1: So it's an incense stick
2: that she's making.
1: So.
0: Yeah.
2: I have to have a look on Badu World Market.
1: So you're basically gonna be like, so obviously people are gonna be like smoking the weed or whatever it is, burning a little bit of incense, and all you're gonna be getting is the waft of Erykah Badu's vagina.
0: I'm trying to experience that. I'm not going to lie to you.
2: Should I get in touch? See if they'll send us some from the show.
0: I would definitely cop. I'm not going to lie.
2: She might have
0: special powers, you know what I mean? Like, it hasn't been proven that she hasn't got special powers, so...
2: I mean, great, there's some hoodies here, but let's get to the good stuff.
0: This is it, man.
2: Where's the panty incense?
1: You've got to go to the paraphernalia.
2: It's sold out.
0: Wow.
2: Wow, we have to get some more stock in.
1: That's
2: how
1: mad.
2: Much,
0: get some more stocking.
2: Well, one size it was. It says
1: you
2: we got
1: 20
2: we got,
1: sticks.
2: We got the hottest pussy on the market. Incense doesn't say actually how much. It just says it's sold out. So
1: You know what though, I'm pretty sure if they've sold out, that means that they burnt up all of her panties. So they must just sold. The next batch is just gonna be like normal incense.
2: She's gonna have to no because
0: yeah, it's true. They could yeah, it's
1: no,
0: true.
1: I mean.
0: Everyone's just gonna no one.
2: This
0: like everyone's
2: cool.
1: You ain't gonna
2: pussy.
1: Know.
0: No one's gonna question. Oh, when does the pussy run out?
1: You know, it's just incense.
2: She'll just have to get some more pants, wear them for a bit.
0: That's true.
1: Look. Real talk.
0: You have to have a panty wearing day every month.
1: Real talk. There's 20 sticks per box. How much panties do you reckon go into one stick?
0: Not very much. A fragment. Maybe.
1: One fragment of panty goes into one.
0: Yeah,
1: goes into one
0: to a stick. Yeah, I reckon.
1: So you reckon she can make 20 sticks out of one panty?
0: More than 20 sticks.
2: She's burning it. I reckon it'll get more than 20. You could get some socks of hers if you want. They're $30. Probably.
0: I think I'm going.
1: They got the toe hole as well. I'm not really feeling the toe hole. That's like Ninja Turtle things, isn't it?
2: What's this? Our water bottle for $80. If you want Erica Badu.
1: Oh, it's got a crystal in it, I think.
2: Yeah, that's why it's $80. Mm-hmm. Probably.
1: $80 for the crystal in the water bottle.
2: But no of the incense, sadly. But maybe I'll get some in soon. It says the earliest date to ship will be March the 6th, I think. So maybe I'll get
0: March
2: some.
0: March 6th.
2: It's not long away to.
0: It's not so the panties right now. Badu pussy.
1: She got to wear them for the whole day though to get them fully incentivized.
2: But maybe like wear it overnight, just wear it for a whole day to really get, and then
1: she needs to like get some kind of odor to it. No.
2: Yeah.
0: Yeah, she's got to walk around the house a bit.
2: Yeah,
0: go to the gym. Go jogging. Yeah, maybe there's different intensities as well. These ones are jogged in.
2: Okay, this one I was in a sauna with.
0: Highest intensity.
2: Perfect, right?
0: £60 for 20 sticks. I'd charge for that if I was her.
2: You wouldn't? No?
0: More than that, in fact.
2: I'm trying this?
1: I'm not on it.
2: Okay.
0: Oh, my God. These ones I did a gig in.
2: Yeah, perfect, right?
1: Gig ones.
2: Yeah?
0: You know?
1: So what were the lowest intensity? Oh, I went to the supermarket.
0: I read a book and I crossed my legs a couple times.
1: Fair enough.
2: $80. Here you go for some sticks. No, I wonder how much they are. I'm interested because the price isn't on there, but I reckon it's going to be about.
1: If a water bottle with a crystal is $80,
2: yeah,
1: I reckon
2: right.
1: She's probably like it's her vagina sweat.
2: Yeah.
1: You know what I mean? She's probably going to be trying to sell it for like $120.
0: Yeah.
2: Okay. Well, I think it's worth every penny.
0: Me too. I'm going to be copying some. I'm going to be reviewing it from
1: You should pre-order.
2: We can't, unfortunately, it doesn't let you. But as soon as I'm going to keep that as my favourites and check it. As soon as it's back in stock, we're
0: absolutely
2: putting an order in if you want to get in on this, Marcel.
1: No, you're
2: right. It's $50, apparently, I'm being told.
0: $50. We can go halves.
2: That's all right. You'll go halves, yeah.
1: $25 a piece thing.
0: Nothing for some Badu pussy.
2: Okay. Well, let's think about that whilst we go to a track, and then our next guest will be hopefully ready to come into the studio.

0: Rocking tune by Yves Tumor, Gospel for a New Country. Yeah. Massive, massive
1: big tune.
0: Tune.
1: We big said tune. The intro on it is iconic on its own. Yeah. Anthemic, I should say.
0: Absolutely.
1: I also want to say before, because I really like her stuff, and she plays on her songs, plays stuff like electric toothbrush as an instrument she uses. It's called Zilla with her eyes shut.
0: Yes.
1: And it's called Whisper, Whisper.
0: Yeah.
1: And I think she's going to come in on the show soon, but I just like the fact that she plays on her album with just things like a pan. Electric toothbrush. Have you mixed some music with that?
0: She's love great. The element of what sounded like sort of South Asian music as well in that as well. It kind of gave me early MIA vibes.
1: Oh, absolutely.
0: The song we played before Yves Tumor. Zilla with her eyes shut.
1: Yes.
0: That was the title.
1: Very
0: nice. Yeah, looking forward to getting her in to have a chat about her music.
1: Just sorting out dates.
0: Before we get our next guest of the day in, Coca, well, we'll have a quick chat about this actually. Marcel, this might be useful for you. I know while you're not trying to scare the shit out of your girlfriend.
1: Well, you're not though, are you?
0: Both of you could team up and shave a lot of money off your drink spill. Mm-hmm. Corinne Miller and her boyfriend Adam Carroll from Alabama went to Atlanta to celebrate a birthday after being together for only 1 month. They decided to fake a proposal in a bar in front of other people who would want to celebrate the moment with them. The couple managed to rope in a bartender and one of the other drinkers in the pub to go along with it to make sure it all went off without any problems. They managed to bag free shots from strangers, and they even took the celebrations to a second bar where they were treated to more drinks to toast their engagement.
2: That's pretty genius.
0: Mm.
1: Would you ever
0: use your relationship to kind of cut corners financially?
2: Do you know what? I think if I was to even fake a proposal to my girlfriend, she'd take it as the realness.
0: Oh, you're engaged then.
1: That is a risk when you do that to girls. I was only joking. Like, well, no, you're not, because it's done now.
0: Yeah, you'd probably have to let her in on it first.
1: Yeah, I think so. No,
2: I don't think she'd want me to waste the proposal.
0: Oh, right, yeah. So it's got to be, you get one shot at it.
2: You get
0: some
2: one shot.
0: Mile shit.
2: You know what I mean? I'd be throwing up on my jumper, rabbits in the, I'm in the toilet. Like.
0: Yeah, before you propose, you got to put on.
2: You want to get one shot. Don't fuck it up, Mars.
0: You're just in a hoodie in the bathroom with the engagement rings, bouncing up and down. Knees weak, arms are heavy.
2: The thumbnail is sweaty already.
0: Mom's spaghetti.
1: I quite like that he had at a festival, he has the Mom's spaghetti, doesn't he? The food truck thing.
0: Who?
1: Eminem. Yeah,
0: he's got a business called Mum's Spaghetti.
1: Yeah,
0: but everyone knows he hates his mum, so people probably don't really trust it.
1: Though. Maybe I think he's made up with
0: it. So how you get the spaghetti out of a woman you hate? What's going on?
1: You know, sometimes you're like, I hate everything about you, but you make damn fine spaghetti, and that's annoying.
0: That's true. A lot of people probably go through that. What? So did you say he patched things up with his mum?
1: I think he apologised to her. Maybe not on this album, before he started to make peace, you know, with some people. And I think he said
0: he's still making money off them albums, but sorry, yeah.
1: Of course, yeah. There's still some good songs on those albums. But I think he's kind of was like, I may have been a bit harsh in hindsight.
0: Right. Yeah. Was his mum not really the way he portrayed her? Because you're a big Eminem fan.
1: Yeah.
0: I'm a big Eminem fan up until the second album.
1: I don't think she would have taken a Mother of the Year prize home, put it that way.
0: Right.
1: I don't think she was the best mom. But she made lovely spaghetti, and that's all that matters, really.
0: This
1: isn't
0: is
1: it?
0: True. All I think about when I think of Eminem's relationship with his mum is when he goes, "Shut up, you can't."
1: Please do that again without laughing.
2: Shut up, you can't.
0: The way you pronounce it.
2: Hey, listen.
0: Shut
2: listen.
0: Up, you
2: brain
0: can't.
2: That is brain damage, isn't it?
0: Yeah, it is.
2: Hey, that song, yeah.
0: She said, "Oh my God, I'm sorry, son. Shut up, you can't."
2: Oh my God, I'm so sorry, son. Shut up,
0: you can't.
2: That song there, yeah. You know what? Like my cousin, like my big cousin, like is like, "Marsh, you need to listen to this." And he's like 3 years older than me. He's like, "Listen to this." He played Brain Damage, yeah. And I was literally
0: ridiculous
2: like,
0: tune.
2: This is the best shit I've ever heard in my
0: true,
2: life.
0: It's true, you know. It was like I'm not gonna lie. Eminem's first two. What
2: the story
0: first,
2: that
0: like
2: he
0: drugs.
2: Told. Yeah.
0: It was like drugs.
2: It's like that and what was the other one? How the World Turns.
0: Oh, As the World Turns.
2: Yeah, As the World
0: I
2: Turns.
0: I don't know why this world keeps turning.
2: You know what? Like Eminem at that point there was literally.
0: Lyrically,
2: the
0: untouchable. If I listened to Eminem them times, I couldn't listen to rap. I say this all the time, but I couldn't listen to rap for the rest of the day because I just get angry at other rappers for not being
1: as good.
0: Why
1: are you not as good as him?
0: Honestly, I couldn't. I swear down. First two albums, but then for me.
1: Have you seen his Godzilla challenge thing that he's done today? And it's kind of funny when he's doing it in the video, because he's got one hand on his hip, like he's almost exhausted from his own rapping.
0: Yeah, yeah.
1: He's challenging people to rap as quick as he does on that track.
0: Yeah, it's just, I don't know.
1: He could just say anything, but he's like speaking in tongues.
0: I just think, I don't know, it's kind of become, a caricature that he's almost become a caricature of himself, because for after a while, after like, what was it? What was that song he did where he first did it and it became huge?
2: Rap God.
0: Rap God. Yeah, when he did it, it was just like, dude, like Busta Rhymes did that already, and Twista did that already.
2: Yeah, Twista's done that.
0: You know what I mean? So it's nothing new, and I get it that like you're rapping quickly and at the same time you're still being lyrical, but I want to hear what you're saying. And then that's, I think it was around them times that Eminem started, I really went off Eminem, because I was like, I can't even, it's not the same anymore.
2: No, do you know what? I just don't like Eminem with a black beard.
0: I don't like black beard Eminem either.
1: I feel like I need more of a beard for him, because it looks like it's been drawn on with a Sharpie.
0: No beard.
1: Sharpie.
0: His hair's not meant to be black. He's like 50,
1: Actually, because when Ramesh Ranganathan was in here, I had a chat with him about, and I was like, because I know that he had tweeted about, actually, he's listened to Music to Be Murdered By, It Bangs. It was a good album. I was like, actually, it is a really good album.
0: Have you heard the thingy that someone else had that exact same idea, something like 8 years ago? Because it's obviously named after a film, isn't it?
1: Well, if it's Alfred Hitchcock.
0: Alfred
1: isn't it,
0: Hitchcock.
1: In the pictures, that he's. But he's open. I mean, he tweeted about that he has just done an homage.
0: To Hitchcock.
1: Copy. Yeah, to his. Sorry. I thought it said to his cock.
0: To his cock. Homage
2: to Hitchcock. Alfred Hitchcock.
1: Done a homage to my cock. Okay.
0: That would be the perfect porn name, actually. That would be my porn name. Alfred Hitchcock.
1: Let's go to a song, because our second guest is waiting outside.
0: All right.

0: That's No Guidance featuring Cassian by Cadenza. I hope I pronounced that right.
1: I like
0: that.
1: It could be Cassian.
2: That's No Guidance. No guidance. Yeah, but yeah. I like guidance as well.
0: Did I say No Guidance?
2: Yeah.
0: Did no, it? I never.
2: Yeah. Nah. You didn't, yeah.
0: No,
1: said,
0: I didn't.
1: Nah, he said Cassian.
0: I said
2: Cassian. Oh, I thought he said No Guidance featuring Cassian.
0: I said, you projecting?
2: I did, yeah. Projecting. I actually thought, I think I like
0: You probably thought Guidance.
2: I thought I liked the way it sounds better
0: yeah,
2: than Guidance.
0: Yeah, so like, no Guidance. Like, thought it was an Italian word.
2: I did. Like, it sounds better than Guidance, let's
0: it
2: face
0: does.
2: It.
0: It does. Guidance is... an dead annoying word.
2: It's dead to me now, that word.
0: It's like the word Deptford. Deptford is a fucking annoying word because it's got a silent P in it, and I only figured that out like a week ago. So my whole life's been a lie up until this point. And our next guest is from Deptford, and he goes by the name of Coca. How you doing, bro?
3: I'm good, man.
0: You come from football, though, didn't you?
3: Yeah.
0: What, like... The, see,

0: of ours as well from Leicester, Sick MC. But this is about you. What made you make the transition? Have you made the transition? Are you still kicking ball, or are you fully immersed in music now?
1: I play football casually.
0: Okay.
1: But yeah, I just stopped enjoying it, man.
0: Really?
1: For a lot of reasons, but that's what it comes down to.
0: Any that you care to go into?
1: I'll say more like the politics into it.
0: Right, because there is a lot of politics in football.
2: The coaches and the managers and all of them.
1: It's just too much, man. So in the end, I just said, nah, I've had enough, man.
0: Do you feel like you've gone from the frying pan into the fire because the politics in music can't
1: It's mad. But obviously, I think with music, there's still an element where you can still make your own music and express yourself and stuff
0: and
1: like that.
0: Own is the operative word.
1: Yeah.
0: Own is the operative word, isn't it? It is your own thing. Yeah. Whereas with football, obviously you're playing as part of a team.
1: Exactly. Yeah. And a lot of your future is based on what someone else.
2: Yeah.
1: Do you know what I mean? It's mad still.
0: So do you feel like you've taken your life into your own hands, into your own hands more? I feel like it's a really respectable transition to make as well, because I'm not saying that football money is guaranteed. Mm. I'm not saying that being a superstar footballer is guaranteed, but once you're playing, do you know what I mean? At a certain point, I feel like you know that you could probably have a chance of than to kind of go back to square one, so to speak. And then start doing music. Mm. But here you are, you know what I mean? Mm. How much have you spoken about your music? Where does this lie in the kind of timeline of interviews that you've done?
1: I had one with Reese Parkinson.
0: Mm-hmm. Shout out to Reese, actually.
1: I've done like a couple. It's not that much.
0: Because you only made the transition like a couple of years ago, 3 years ago, right? And there's a new song out at the moment, No Tax.
1: Yeah, it's part of my the EP I released.
0: Yeah, how many tracks on the EP?
1: I think 10.
0: 10 tracks.
1: 10, yeah.
0: Nice little mini album. Like some people putting 10 tracks on an album.
1: Yeah,
0: it's active.
2: Kanye's putting 10 tracks he's putting 7 tracks on an album.
0: There you go.
2: What I mean?
0: There you go. Then again, his tracks they're probably like 15 minute long songs. No, in the room. And a bit of a rant as well. But we're gonna play the song shortly. But before we do, we just needed your help with something. We've asked our previous guests, Marcel. You can take it away, actually. You can explain.
2: Yeah, so basically, like, I'm trying to prank my girlfriend. My girlfriend pranked me recently, and I need to think of an actual prank that I can pay her back with. Nothing too serious. I don't want to hurt her or anything like that. Nothing that deep, but just something very smart and very clever that I can do to her just to be like, boom, got ya.
0: Even if it's something you've seen, what's the best prank that inspired you to want to be a prankster yourself?
1: I don't know. You could say in a hospital. Don't know. Maybe
3: you try to write that. You're in hospital.
2: Oh my! So like a phone call thing, like
1: Someone else says it in hospital.
0: Make her go to a hospital.
2: And then I turn up and like, only joking.
0: In like Edinburgh.
2: Oh my days!
0: Make her drive like the length of the country.
1: I wasn't thinking about that.
0: Have across the line. Sorry.
3: Gosh. Why not go abroad? Why not? Why stay in this
1: relationships
3: country?
1: Get ended over stuff like that.
0: That's true.
3: That's good. Write it down. Well, before we let you go, Coco, tell everyone where you can find you on social media.
1: Instagram, Coco.1, Kokar .1, Twitter, Coco_1. And
0: even more importantly, before you go, would you do us the honour of introducing your song for us?
1: Okay, this is a single called No Tax from my LP called Dorking Close. This literally what it means, no tax. For all the people who are struggling with taxes,
0: fuck the tax man.
2: Fuck the tax man. Pussy.

0: Coca. He was our last guest. He just left the studio. And we've swapped him out for our third guest of the day, Kanes Woods.
1: Hello, hello, hello.
0: How you doing, sir? You all right?
1: I'm all right. How are you?
0: Yeah, good, you know. I'm just glad I pronounced your name properly because I've heard you kind of have some problems with people pronouncing your name.
1: Yeah, I'm used to it at this point, you know, substitute teachers.
0: Yeah.
1: and all that, so I'm used to it.
0: What's the most common mispronunciation? Is it Keens or Keenes?
1: Both of those. Those two are like the ones, yeah. Like
0: it's Keens, funny because Keenes. We've got a really new town, in a city, is it?
2: Yeah.
0: Called Milton Keynes.
2: I think it's
0: Keynes.
2: A city, Milton Keynes. Yeah. Milton Keynes, yeah.
0: Yeah, it's the newest city in the country, isn't it?
2: I believe
0: it's so.
2: It's
0: only been around since like the 70s, I think.
2: Mm.
0: And it's called Milton Keynes. Yeah. So. A British person kind of seeing your name would probably assume Keynes.
1: Keynes, yeah.
0: But
1: I'm named after the British economist, like John Maynard Keynes.
0: Okay.
1: So like the Keynesian theory.
0: Yeah.
1: And all that. So yeah, people get it messed up.
0: Yeah. Does that give us some insight into kind of?
2: It's a town break. It's not a city.
0: It's not a city.
2: Sorry.
0: It's
2: not as good. Not as good. You're better.
1: I am indeed.
0: Interesting fact. Technically, London's not a city.
2: Oh, really?
0: It contains two cities, the City of London and the City of Westminster.
1: What's the difference between a town and a city?
0: There isn't really a difference anymore. It used to be a cathedral in the university, but that's no more.
2: Oh, really?
0: Yeah. Apparently, there is no fucking difference now.
1: Okay.
0: Everything's a town and everything's a city. It's whatever the fuck you call it, isn't
2: it? So who decides to make it to a city or keep it as a town?
0: The QI elves.
2: Yeah.
0: They decide. Does that give us, the fact that you're named after an economist, does that give us some sort of insight into what your parents sort of do?
1: Nah, it's not really related.
0: No, not at all. And are they musicians? Are they into music? Is that how you got into music yourself?
1: Nah, I mean, my dad played a lot of music in the house.
0: Mm.
1: Like we always had like a whole bunch of instruments around the house. Put me in piano really early, but didn't really stick to it. I didn't really relate to classical music, you know what I mean?
0: Okay.
1: Once I heard hip hop, though,
3: game changer, for sure. Did
0: hip hop not maybe give you an appreciation for classical music at all?
1: Because of the samples.
0: Because I'm the same. I think being kind of exposed to classical music in a sort of not a forceful manner, but like in an educational setting, we had to listen to it and we had to do recitals.
1: Yeah.
0: But it became part of school, so I kind of had an aversion to it until. Songs like I think A Plus. What was that song?
3: Oh my face.
0: Enjoy yourself.
3: And Cameron had one mini sample. I can't remember what else Cameron sampled.
0: Campbell's sampled
3: a couple.
0: Hearing like it was usually like just good wholesome East Coast like New York hip hop. They used to sample a lot of classical music. So that was the kind of that was when I started to enjoy classical music. I guess
1: it changes your perspective for sure.
0: Yeah,
1: it's like. Yeah, like you said, if it's kind of forceful, it's like a whole bunch of white dudes, you know what I'm saying? Can't really relate to it. But once it's like introduced through hip hop,
0: that you can see yourself.
1: Something you see yourself
0: absolutely.
1: In it. Yeah, and
0: absolutely.
1: I think that was a disconnect with music, like very early.
0: Yeah.
1: That kind of stuff. It's like I don't really see myself, you know? But yeah,
0: absolutely.
1: Shout out hip hop.
0: Representation is key.
1: Yeah, for
0: representation
1: sure.
0: is key. But you're over from Canada.
1: Yeah, totally.
0: How long are you over for?
1: A week. I'm leaving on Monday.
0: Leaving on Monday. And is this your first time over in London?
1: Second time.
0: Because I don't know about you, Marcel, but I've never been to Canada.
1: Mm.
0: But one thing that people, Londoners always say, having visited Canada, is that the culture
3: is very
0: similar. But I never hear it from a Canadian person.
3: Yeah, no, because
0: how true is that?
3: My nan used to live in Canada, like so I've actually got cousins in Canada, but it's basically because like I think a lot of West Indian people went
1: Jamaican.
3: To Canada.
0: Okay.
1: So when you hear like the slang and stuff, like ting and all that, like it's the same thing because. Jamaican,
0: it's the same
1: Jamaican
0: immigrants, basically.
1: Yeah,
0: the same
1: immigrants.
0: Right. Okay. Yeah. That makes perfect sense.
1: Yeah.
0: That makes perfect sense then. But so you've got a brand new installment off your forthcoming EP that you're releasing on Friday.
1: On Friday. Yeah.
0: On Friday. You've already played the colors. You've been in the room in Berlin. What was that like to get that call up? Because
3: that's sick.
0: That is like that's gold dust to artists now. That's become a bit of a benchmark
1: standard.
0: You know.
1: Yeah.
0: Exactly.
1: Yeah.
0: What did that feel like getting that call up?
1: It was amazing. It was super exciting, scary as well.
0: Right.
1: But yeah, like it was an amazing moment. Like,
0: yeah.
1: Yeah.
0: Do you still get nervous then?
1: Oh yeah, before I think everyone perform. Gets nervous. I,
0: yeah, know, Manga, Manga, still gets nervous. We had a guest, a good mate of mine, last week.
2: Yeah,
0: and he's the only artist I know who's ever said that they don't get nervous.
2: And I believed him as well. I was just so matter of fact about it. Like, yeah, I don't get nervous when.
0: I believe him as well.
2: Yeah,
0: but I think there's a certain element. There's an enjoyable element to getting nervous.
1: It's the fun of it. Like it's a thrill. Same thing when people go skydiving and whatnot.
0: Exactly,
1: it's the same thing. And I feel like with performing, like, it's like you get nervous when you start. It's like the nervousness is gone, you know?
0: Yeah. Oh, man. So, wait, that feeling when it dissipates, that is the best, honestly.
1: Yeah.
0: Just getting your confidence.
3: Yeah, you get a vibe from the crowd and then it's just it's gone. Just comfort.
1: Yeah.
3: It's
1: bliss. It's just comfort, yeah.
0: It's bliss. But we're going to get into the second installment from this forthcoming project, but we'd love you to introduce it for us.
1: Okay. Tim Burt. Or the whole project, or
0: just the song, second installment.
1: Yeah, you said. Tim Burt is second installment of the Congo Kane EP. It's a dope song. I had a lot of fun making it, and I hope people have a lot of fun listening to it. It's just a fun track. It's dope. So check it out.

0: Liking that a lot. It's Tim Burt by Kane's Woods, who joins us in the studio all the way from Toronto, might I add. Yeah, thank you so much for coming over, man. Are you playing over here as well? Have you got some live dates coming up?
1: I'm shooting a video too, so that's another reason for coming down here.
0: Yeah.
1: I figured do some radio interviews, meet some people.
0: Absolutely. Cool. Is it going to be sort of an outside video, or are you inside a location?
1: Inside location. Yeah, we're working with Luke Tierney.
0: Okay.
1: Yeah, amazing director.
0: Yeah,
1: so
0: yeah.
1: I think it was worth the trip.
0: Absolutely. Yeah, absolutely. Sure. Wicked. Well, we've got a game to celebrate you being over here.
2: Cool.
0: That's how we celebrate.
2: Yeah, you're going to need to pop your headphones for this one. So you've got a song called Dream Girl.
1: Yes.
2: I'm going to play you clips of two Dream Girls. They're both Dream Girls, but one is from Canada.
1: Okay.
2: And the other one's from another part of the world. I want you to write down which one of the two you think reached a higher position on the UK singles chart, okay? UK singles chart.
1: Okay.
2: So cool. We're going to start, funnily enough, with number one.

0: Queen is Canadian. Kate Bush is from up north somewhere, I believe.
1: I was going to say, she's very British, isn't she?
0: Very British, Kate Bush. Yeah, Viacom. No, no. Avril is Canadian, right. Skater Boy. And then we had Kate Bush with Cloud Busting, which I, until today, thought it was called Cloud Bursting. So, had that name title my whole life wrong. Cloud Busting.
1: Right.
0: She is from the UK, from England. But which of those two songs went higher in the UK charts?
1: Okay.
2: In the UK ones?
0: UK charts. Oh, UK. Avril or Kate?
3: Oh,
0: write
3: covers.
0: Down Avril or Kate, please. We all got something?
4: Yeah.
1: Okay, yellow ink.
0: Okay.
1: On white paper.
0: Do you want... I had a green pen. A green pen?
1: Thank you, bro. No,
0: there you go. Who would even make yellow ink? It's a weird thing to be like when...
1: Very it's just pissed
0: because he wants to lose. Anyway, and this goes away for number two now. So remember, one person is Canadian, one person is not Canadian. Selena is, of course. It's Vanessa Paradis with Je Le Taxi. She's from France. And Celine, of course, who is Canadian. A French-Canadian, actually, Celine, isn't she? Mm. Does a lot of stuff in France.
4: I'm sorry,
0: All By Myself or Je Le Taxi, which ones went higher in the UK charts? Got something, Marcel?
2: Yeah.
0: Yeah?
2: Yeah.
0: You're good? Okay, all right, let's go for number three.

0: That's Marissa, ironic. And Bjork from Iceland, of course, one of my favourite ones of hers, Army of Me. Which ones went higher? Was it Alanis or Bjork in the UK show? Army of Me or Ironic?
1: Definitely Bjork.
0: Why would you say things out loud? I've talked to you about this.
1: I'm only joking.
0: Inside voice on paper. Also, don't fall for his nonsense. Or do. Maybe you're right.
1: Maybe I am.
0: Who knows? Are we ready for number four?
2: Yeah.
3: Let's do it.

0: Carrie Jepsen, Run Away With Me, or Christine and the Queens, again from France with Girlfriend.
1: That's tough. A hard one.
0: It's tough, that one, isn't it?
1: Because I only,
0: Call Me Maybe,
1: I only
0: you would
1: identify
0: known.
1: Carly Rae Jepsen with Call Me Maybe. I don't know
0: she had other hits.
1: Where all her other tunes
2: hits.
1: Fell
2: right.
1: in the charts.
0: She has, right? Yeah.
2: She has some tunes.
0: Is she huge in Canada? Carly Rae.
2: She's known,
0: right. Okay. No. I really like that as an answer, yeah. Yeah, they're known. People know about her. Okay, now we're number five.

0: Love and Kisses. Kylie Minogue's sister.
1: I'm going to sample that and make a hash. You know that. That's a banger.
2: Still, that was a vibe.
1: That's a banger.
2: I was shuffling in my head.
0: Were you shuffling?
3: No, it wasn't for you. I can't dance, period.
0: Just in your head, though.
2: Yeah, just in your head.
0: Just in his head, he was shuffling. Yeah.
2: Hard as well.
1: What's that song called? Just so I can write down.
0: Love and Kisses from Danny Minogue.
1: Okay. Big tune.
0: Nelly Furtado, say it right. Danny Minogue, Love and Kisses. Which one went higher in the UK chart? I'm looking for some answers. Okay, guess first. Avril or Kate? Keynes, who do you think?
3: I said Canadian. I went with Avril.
1: Avril Lavigne.
0: Points all around there. Do you want to have a guess at where she went in the UK charts?
3: Number one.
2: Skater Boy? Yeah. That must be number one.
0: Number one.
2: Was it not?
0: Number eight. Kate Bush was number 20.
3: Okay.
0: Now,
2: where
0: Celine.
2: Where was she in the charts them times?
1: Well, Skater Boy.
0: That was really? 8, went to was number that, 8, yeah.
1: Was it Crossroads that kept her out?
0: I think it was Marcel, you kept her off
2: Crossroads
0: number 1.
2: Crossroads was 1-7.
1: No long term.
0: Well, Celine or Vanessa, what did you think? Who went higher, Jail or Taxi or By Myself?
1: I said Vanessa.
0: Vanessa Paradis.
3: I went Celine.
0: You should have gone Vanessa Paradis, actually. Vanessa Paradis went to number 3, Celine number 4.
2: Okay.
0: It's close. Alanis Morissette or Bjork? What do you think?
3: I went Alanis.
0: You went Alanis.
1: Yeah. Me too.
0: You all went Alanis. You should have said what you stuck with. It was Bjork. She was number 10 with Army of Me. Alanis was number 11.
2: Wow.
0: Right?
2: Mm. Yeah.
0: Yeah, okay. Carly Rae Jepsen or Christine and the Queens, who was higher in the UK charts? Carly Rae, as Kane says.
1: Christine and the Queens.
0: Yeah.
2: I'm only guessing Carly Rae Jepsen because she's a bigger name.
0: It is Carly Rae Jepsen. Do you want to have a guess at what Run Away With Me was at?
2: What, by Carly Rae Jepsen?
0: Yeah, what chart position?
2: 14?
0: 58.
3: Oh.
0: Christine and the Queens, though, which I've heard a lot, was only 85, so I didn't really...
2: Yeah, but, like, Christine and the Queens is, like, cool, innit? You don't really expect that to chart that highly, go from Call Me Maybe to 58.
0: Yeah, right?
3: Yeah.
2: I don't know.
0: Do you know what you do? Do a remix of Call Me Maybe, bang it out again.
2: Just keep...
0: Back
2: just
0: in that
2: keep,
0: top
2: yeah,
0: 10?
2: Yeah, just do a fucking Mariah. I'm not saying, like, obviously Mariah's got way more hits than All I Want for Christmas Is You, but just, I don't know...
0: Call
2: There's
0: got
2: to be some sort of cultural event worldwide that involves a telephone. So it's just attach the song to that.
0: Maybe just call it Call Me Maybe at Christmas, rebrand it, and then every year.
2: There you go.
0: That's back in the charts every year. It's sorted
1: That's
0: for
1: genius.
0: It. Thank you. Nelly or Danny Minogue? What did you put? Danny or
2: That's a hard one.
1: I put Danny Minogue.
0: Nelly. Nelly, Michael Payne. You said Danny. Yeah, you was right. It was Danny Minogue. Yeah, that is true. Nelly Furtado is number 10. Danny Minogue was number 8. Which means, in joint second place, is Keynes and Michael Payne with 2. Marcel is winning with 3. But we have one more for winner take all. It's tradition on this show.
1: Okay. I can't believe that Alanis Morissette didn't get a thing.
0: Honestly, only one difference.
2: Some surprises in there.
0: She didn't That's quite mad. Crack the top 10. Okay, here's winner taking all, number 6.
4: Okay, so you're Brad Pitt.
0: Shania, of course.
4: That don't impress me much.
1: Bonnie Tyler, okay.
0: She is, of course, from Wales, Bonnie Tyler, with Holding Out for
1: Bonnie
0: a Hero.
1: Tyler is a G.
0: Or Shania Twain, Absolute That Don't boss. Impress Me Much. She is a G. She
1: that
0: is
1: was one of my favourite songs as a kid. I was like, I can't lie.
2: Do you remember that was the soundtrack to like a Crunchy advert?
1: Yeah.
0: Was it?
2: Or something, yeah.
0: I don't remember that. It must have been used.
1: Was it shredded? No, it was crunchy.
2: I'm sure it was crunchy.
1: It?
2: And the fireman was made out of like chocolate or some shit.
0: What?
2: Yeah. It was some weird advert, man. Adverts in the 80s and 90s, they were all on drugs.
1: Yeah.
2: They were all on drugs.
0: Yeah, a lot of things passed
1: through. Was a sick advert. The Milky Bar Kid is strong and tough.
2: Only
0: that, that, was, to be that, a cowboy.
2: That was proper good wholesome family shit. White blonde kid on a horse.
0: The Milky Bar Kid was dressed as a little kid dressed as a cowboy all the time, right? Wasn't he?
2: Yeah.
0: Was going to saloons and stuff.
2: Colonising from chocolate early. He was at 6, you know?
0: Yeah, it was a chocolate bar. Yeah, it was weird.
2: Wear them engines.
0: Very strange. Anyway, write it down. Shania or Bonnie, who went higher in the UK charts? Marcel is... Okay, yep, got your answer. Keynes, what do you think?
3: Shania T.
0: Shania T. Michael Payne, what are you saying?
2: Bonnie
0: Tyler is correct. That was a number 2 hit. Shania was number 3.
1: Shania Twain was definitely number 1.
0: No.
2: Was she?
0: No.
1: I swear
0: that. She wasn't. We've checked.
1: That song. That song used to get rinsed out.
2: It did.
1: I remember it being number 1.
2: Number 2.
0: Yeah, but so did Ironic. So did a lot that weren't. So did Skater Boy.
2: Yeah, Skater Boy is the one that I can't believe wasn't the number 1. That's a travesty.
0: You just hear it a lot, so you assume it must have been number 1, but it wasn't.
2: Yeah,
0: but it's a number 1 in all of our hearts, I think.
3: I still don't get how like it works, like going number 1 and stuff. Like it's strictly based on numbers and like what numbers. You know what I mean? Like
2: Yeah, well, then that,
1: back,
2: at the
1: back
2: time,
1: in the time, it was actually just the cells,
2: isn't it? Just cells,
1: it was just the cells.
2: Huh. But now you've got to take
1: YouTube streams, YouTube airplay, all that kind of stuff goes into
2: when
1: it.
2: When people
1: so.
2: Speak about it,
1: yeah.
0: Every tweet counts. Every time you mention it, you think about it.
2: Your phone knows.
0: Yeah, oh god, yeah.
2: So why don't the chart companies, you know what I mean? That's what it's all about. That's why your phones are tapping into your brain so that the chart companies know what you're listening to. Your thoughts are going to be part of the chart in 2021.
0: That's scary.
2: I reckon it's a distinct possibility.
0: Well, I just keep talking about certain things that I really want to be number
2: talk about
0: one
2: my own music.
0: Even if I'm not listening to just talk
2: I just
0: about
2: keep
0: yourself.
2: Talking about my own shit all the time. That's all I'll ever talk about. Thank you so much, Canes, for jumping in and having a chat with us, playing the new music, playing the games. Where can people find you on social media?
3: Social media, Canes Woods on everything. So IG, Twitter, YouTube, OnlyFans.
2: Yes, we're the OnlyFans.
1: My guy.
2: We got OnlyFans as well. Fubar Radio, OnlyFans.com, baby.
1: Love that.
2: And what's next for you, like, this summer? Are we going to see you over on these shores playing any gigs anytime soon? I know you're shooting a video.
3: You're going to see the project out soon. Mm-hmm. And I'm going to be working that project throughout the whole summer, so... We'll see some stuff.
2: Brilliant. And the project's Congo Kane,
3: yeah.
2: Yeah.
3: Congo Kane.
2: Timber that we played is the second installment of that, and that's out tomorrow.
3: Yeah.
2: Yeah. Thank you so much. Kane's Woods, ladies and gentlemen. We're going to get into a song now. When we come back, we've still got one more guest to go, one more game to play. I need to get my fucking rep back.
5: Said it won't be nothing, she never lose her mind. A lesson call me loving inside. My cigarette is ugly, don't call me for the vibe. Extra lotion, I'm devotional, go fish all in all the lines. Copy cake, slice on the plate of ice. I run it 40 twice, looking for advice.

0: was a big tune. That was Baguette by Velvet Negroni. And I'm already hungry. Now I'm even hungrier, for fuck's sake. Baguette.
1: That was a baguette. I want to eat that song.
0: Tasty. A lot like most of Velvet Negroni's music. I think
2: very
0: that's
2: tasty.
0: Why it's called Velvet Negroni.
1: It's like a Velvet Negroni.
2: It goes down
0: so well, doesn't
1: it? Yeah.
2: He's back here in the UK soon for The Great Escape, and then in July he's doing Latitude Festival.
0: Amazing. Mm. And then next year we'll be doing the O2.
2: Ten-day
0: residency at the O2.
2: Yeah.
1: Sick.
2: Well, we saw him earlier.
0: We've seen him in every venue so far.
2: Last year, wasn't it?
0: That's got to be our life's mission, to see every gig that Velvet Negroni ever plays in the UK.
2: Right.
0: And we've seen 100% of them so far.
2: We have, actually.
0: We're not doing too bad.
2: Get down to Latitude, then.
0: Yeah, we do have to get down to Latitude. Mm. What's it called? Latitude. But to see Velvet Negroni, I definitely go to Suffolk.
2: Southwold. Shout out Southwold. Don't know why.
0: When I hear Southwold, I just think of like Southwold Road in Clapton, and they're two very different places. Trust me. But we've got our fourth and final guest of the day.
3: Yeah.
0: And we've got to chat about a few things, mainly music.
3: Yes.
0: But after I introduce you, we'll talk about the most pressing matter, I think. Tyler, ladies and gentlemen. Second time through these doors for this show.
3: Yes, it feels like a second home now.
0: Oh, that's good. That's good. I was going to say, put your feet up.
1: Bad jokes.
0: But you have come in on crutches.
3: Yes, I have.
0: Sustained one of the most. It's a proper bad man injury. When a footballer gets this injury
1: 7 months,
0: and comes back, you're like, bad man.
1: You know what I mean?
0: Right. So you've got a full-on bad man injury. You got an ACL.
3: Yeah, full rupture of the ACL.
2: Rupture an ACL?
3: Well, my friends thought it would be a good idea to take me skiing.
2: Don't
3: take lessons. We'll teach you. And then I fell quite badly on my first proper mountain.
0: You were on a mountain. You weren't just in Milton Keynes.
3: I was in the French Alps.
1: Wow.
3: And then I rolled, my leg popped, and I went in for lunch, came out. They were like, let's ski down. And I was like, I'm not sure I can. In fact, my friend literally went, I fell, banged my head. And he was like, I felt my knee pop. And he goes, don't worry, it's just gas escaping.
0: Not that kind of pop. I know what you mean. So when you pop your knuckles,
2: you
0: got all QI on you.
3: Yeah,
0: for no
3: he was
0: reason.
3: Like, don't worry, mate. I think he was just trying to calm me down.
0: Yeah,
3: I was pretty calm. I was like, I'm fine. And then they tried to make me ski down, and I went down on my bum for a while. They were like, you're literally going to be skied over.
1: Wait, hold on. You actually broke popped your ankle, and you walked around in it not knowing that you...
3: They tried to make me ski down the mountain. They were like, we have to get down this mountain. I was like, okay, I'm struggling. I have to tell you, I'm struggling, man.
0: Wow. So next question is, what are your new friends like?
1: Your new non-skiing friends, man.
3: Right. I'm just never going skiing again.
0: Yeah, and that's true.
3: Yeah.
0: Unless you go skiing again and what's the worst that could happen has happened. Do you know what I mean?
3: But now it's happened once. Like, I was going to be like, you know, the person that gets back in the car after they've had a really bad accident and start driving straight away. I wanted to be that person to defeat my fear. And now it's taking so long to get an operation. I'm like, no.
0: All the ice caps will probably melt by the time you can go skiing again.
2: What's the Milton Keynes that you mentioned? Is there snow?
1: There's an indoor slope.
2: Dry slope.
3: Yeah, it's really good.
2: People must love skiing to get not to go on snow. Right?
1: I've actually got a story. My mates went there, and one of them went down, and they had a bench at the bottom of the slope for some reason. He's gone down, buckled, flew into the bench, smashed his teeth. He's basically got fake teeth now. He's got dentures because he bust his teeth.
0: Did he explode?
1: I don't know. He should have. He 100% should have, but he didn't.
0: A bench.
3: That's crazy.
1: There was a bench at the bottom.
0: At the bottom of a slope.
1: He sloped down.
0: That's like 101 things not to do at a ski slope.
1: Went straight into the bench and bust all of his teeth out. It was mad.
3: No. No, see, it could be worse for me. I've still got all my teeth.
0: At least, exactly. You said on a bench.
3: I'm missing one ligament. All my teeth are intact, so it's fine.
0: But apart from that nasty injury that you sustained, you're in high spirits.
3: I am in high spirits, as always.
0: You've got new music.
3: Yes, man. Huh? New music. I have an EP coming out next month.
0: Yeah.
3: A single out on Friday.
1: Okay.
3: So it's all good
0: for me. What's the single about?
3: The single is about, it was a little bit down, and I started writing about how people, everyone's going to have their own opinion, and it's like taking everything on and having too much in your mind and just throwing it all to the side and just being your damn self and going crazy and just doing you, basically.
0: Well, we should hear it, I reckon. That was a good, really good introduction. Yeah. I was going to say, would you introduce the song like later down the line, but you've done it.
3: Yes.

0: That was Wired by Tyler, who joins us in the studio right now. Big tune, that.
1: Thanks.
0: I like the dark element to it,
1: yeah.
0: Mixed with the kind of... It had a what are they called, music box?
2: A xylophone.
0: Was it a xylophone? Or no. I kind of feel like it...
3: Well, the jewellery box, let's face it.
0: Yeah.
3: Music box.
0: Yeah, with a ballerina on the top and that. Yeah. Kind of had that element to it, which kind of gave it a spooky vibe as well.
1: Yeah, I like the darkness because it was about darker side of things.
0: Yeah.
1: So, yes, indeed.
0: Wired. Big tune, that. Well, to celebrate your appearance despite your nasty injury, we've Natalie's thought of a little game that we might play.
1: I love games.
3: Because you've got a song called Sweet.
1: Yes, I do.
3: So we're going to play a game of Sweet
2: or Sour
3: or Yeet.
1: Oh. Sweet.
3: If you think you've got a higher amount, or sorry, if you think the song I'm going to play has got a higher amount of YouTube views than the one before, please write down Sweet, or just write down higher or lower. Make it easier. Higher or lower, dear. If you think lower, say lower. Okay. So we'll start with all of these songs relate to sweets in some way, I should say. Starting with this is the first one.
0: Well, like confectionery or like margarine.
3: Sweet dreams, you with me?
0: Okay. Yeah.
3: This YouTube views for that song are 447 million views.
0: Nice.
3: For that,
0: good.
3: Okay?
0: Exactly so what it should be.
3: That is your starting point.
0: I was scared
3: point.
0: You were going to say 100,000 or
3: you're
0: something.
3: You're like, no, I'm not
1: but
3: having
1: just you, the Eurythmics one, right?
3: Just Eurythmics, okay. Yeah. So now, does this song have higher or lower than Eurythmics? The one stop shop makes the pennies drop. He's a sweet, like a sugar coated candy man. It's Christina Aguilera, Candyman. Higher or lower than Eurythmics? When Eurythmics have 447 million, but Christina's very huge artist,
0: she's very
3: right?
0: Popular, yeah.
3: Huge artist. Candyman, higher or lower?
2: That can't be a popular song, though.
0: I don't think it's the most popular song. I don't think it's in the.
3: But sometimes
2: it's
3: people.
2: Beautiful, isn't it?
3: It's a beautiful song, you say. It's a beautiful song.
0: It's not half a Billy Beautiful, though, is it?
3: No. So
0: it's not beautiful, exactly.
2: It's not beautiful.
0: That song is just ridiculously good.
2: That is the best
3: song
2: ever.
3: There we go. Christina.
0: It's top two in it, ain't two.
3: It's Christina higher or lower than Eurythmics? Write something down. Because now is Lil Wayne higher or lower than Christina? Lollipop. Lil Wayne? Higher or lower YouTube views than Christina?
2: This is an
3: with Candyman.
2: I'm losing this game.
3: How do you know? Don't say that.
2: I already
1: I'm
2: going
1: to win.
3: Yeah, I like that. That's what I need. More positivity here instead of...
1: I'm on a winning streak.
0: Because that's what Marcel sounds like.
3: Lil Wayne, higher or lower than Christina. We move from Lil Wayne now, we move on to Shanks and Bigfoot.
0: Big tune!
3: Sweet. Sweet like chocolate. But I remember the video for it. Really good video as well.
0: Really bad video. Let's be honest.
2: I hated that
0: video.
2: Let's
0: be honest.
2: The CGI chocolate, man.
3: But you remember the video,
0: that was like
3: right?
0: the worst pairing of shit video to really good song that
3: I've
0: ever seen.
3: But you remember it, though,
1: don't you? It's a little bit of animation.
3: Yeah, that's what I remember.
2: It was terrible.
3: I liked it.
2: It was bad.
0: It was a terrible video.
2: It was very bad.
1: It was just like the crunchy advert you were talking about.
0: No, it wasn't. It
1: was.
0: No, but this is the problem. The crunchy advert came maybe like 20 years before.
2: Yeah.
0: That's the problem. They were still using the same technology. As the crunchy advert.
3: See, but it's memorable to me, that video.
0: It was
3: because
0: just some
3: that,
0: guy.
3: So
0: just
2: it was terrible.
0: Chocolate guy.
1: It was a little girl with pigtails, no?
0: Yeah, she
3: I
0: was in
3: so,
0: the video
3: yeah.
0: as well.
3: Yeah.
0: And like, everything was just kind of moving like
2: yeah,
0: that.
2: Yeah, it was bad.
3: Anyway,
2: it was terrible.
3: Shanks
2: it
3: and
2: was
3: Bigfoot, bad. Did they, Sweet Like Chocolate, get higher or lower views than Lil Wayne with Lollipop?
1: Ooh.
3: That was out a long time. Sweet Like Chocolate was out in 1999. Lil Wayne, Lollipop, 2008. So.
1: Oh, this is
3: so
1: tricky.
3: It's tricky now. It's got tricky. So we have Sweet Like Chocolate. We now move on to... Sugar. That is the Archies with Sugar Sugar from 1969. Yeah.
0: Oh, shit.
3: Yeah, Sugar Sugar. Higher or lower, though, than Shanks and Bigfoot?
0: You need to chirps girls them times, or just chirps anyone. You could just go up to them and just do a little dance. Just do that.
2: And see if they do it back, innit?
0: Yeah, exactly. If they don't do it back, then you're done at it.
2: No. Yeah, exactly. You just walk away like I'm not even doing it to you.
1: They had all the. They also had all of the names, like the jerk. They had the jerk. They
0: yeah,
1: had the,
0: it's true. Yeah,
1: the,
0: yeah.
1: Like, the monkey.
0: This is true.
3: Yeah.
0: This is
2: the mashed potato.
1: Yeah,
0: the
1: exactly.
0: mashed potato. Oh
1: they,
0: my
1: they
0: god.
1: They had all of the ones. You didn't even have to think about grooving. They,
0: this
1: like
0: is
1: they
0: true.
1: Just had.
0: Yeah, it was like an instruction.
1: The swim.
0: This is what you do. Yeah. These are the five moves you need to know.
1: Swim,
0: before
1: twist.
0: You go out to this establishment.
2: Yeah.
3: Well, so write down the Archies. Higher or lower than Shanks and Bigfoot? Got it?
0: Yes.
3: So
0: we have the Archies. Look how poor that video.
3: Okay, it's
2: poor. That is some next kind of.
3: It's memorable.
2: Signalization.
0: It looks like a fever dream.
2: This is a.
3: It's memorable.
0: It looks like a fever dream.
2: Them chocolates do not look tasty. They don't look sweet.
1: Actually, they do look like they're ones that have been on the shelf for way too long and got hot and then cold and then hot again.
3: Okay, you know, we have to move on. Sugar Ray, now. Sugar Ray's higher or lower YouTube views than the Archies with Sugar Sugar?
2: Is there five?
3: There's actually seven now. There's another one more to go, then a bonus, okay? So, Sugar Ray Every Morning, higher or lower than the Archies. Did this song get higher than Sugar Ray?
0: It's like Mandy.
3: Okay. I need answers because time is always against us. Right, let's start with Eurythmics. They had 447 million views of Sweet Dreams and made of this from 1993. Christina, higher or lower?
1: I'll
2: put lower.
3: Lower?
0: Lower.
3: Everyone put lower. Yeah, you're right. She got just only 217 million views in that video, right? Can you imagine? So Christina was lower. Lil Wayne, higher or lower than Christina?
1: Higher.
3: Yeah, yeah, that's correct. Woo. He got 343 million views of Lollipop. Shanks and Bigfoot, higher or lower?
1: Lower. I said lower.
2: Lower.
3: You're all copying each other. Shanks and Bigfoot still got 2.5 million.
0: So they were all me going, look how bad this video is.
3: you commenting underneath constantly?
0: Having conversations with myself about how bad it was.
1: Trolling yourself.
3: So many YouTube accounts. where are we? Archies, higher or lower?
2: Lower.
3: You're saying lower. Yeah. Yeah. Should have gone higher. Oh. The Archies has 40 million views of that video.
0: Fair play.
3: And that's you learning the dance routines, probably a lot of those for you watching it. Sugar Ray, higher or lower?
2: Higher.
0: Lower.
1: I wrote lower.
3: Lower? Do you write higher? It is lower. They are lower. Yes. Someone's really going ahead to it. Okay. They got 25 million views of Every Morning. So Cameo.
0: I wrote higher.
3: You should have gone lower. Cameo has got 24 million views of Candy.
0: That is mental.
1: But
0: you know why? Because the dance isn't in the video.
3: Marcel in second place, 3 points. Joint first place, Tyler and Michael Payne. But we have one more. So
2: bonus!
0: Chance to take all.
3: Now
0: all
3: remember, Cameo, Candy, 24 million views of that video, okay? Yeah. Write it down, share it to me when you have it. So this is, does this one have higher or lower? New edition, of course. Candy Girl, higher or lower? Write down. Show it to me, so there's no cheating here.
1: This is a risky business.
3: It's quite risky. Marcel, what are you showing me? Okay, I got it. Yeah, you're saying that. Okay. Marcel, hold up again. So I've forgotten what you wrote. I don't know how I did it. It's two answers and I forgot. Okay, yeah, got yours. That one. Michael Payne and Tyler, you are the winners.
0: Yes!
1: Last time I was here, Marcel won. This is like balanced out now.
0: There you go.
1: There you go.
0: Perfect balance.
3: They got 20 million views. I would say the rarest occasion last week was when Michael Payne got zero on a game, and that was really odd.
0: Thanks for reminding me. wanted everyone to
3: know. Well, I mean, you made a comeback today, though.
2: You did.
0: Yeah,
2: you did.
0: Massive comeback.
3: We've listened to all the music over the past week to be back in the game. He knows it all.
1: It's all that trolling yourself.
0: This is
1: now
0: it.
1: You know.
0: This is it. I get into a rabbit hole, and the more I troll myself, the more YouTube videos just come up in the suggestions thing, and you know, it's great. Trolling can be educational. Who knew? But thank you so much for
1: coming in
0: to join us, talk to us about the new music.
1: Thanks. I just have to say one more thing.
0: Yeah, you can say what you
1: like. I am performing on the 29th for my single launch.
0: This Friday.
1: At the Empire Bar.
2: Oh, sick. Yes.
0: Right beneath the Hackney Empire itself on the corner, isn't it?
1: You know, right? Because your thing's called...
3: It's Saturday.
0: Night on Main Street.
3: It's Saturday, by the way. Not Friday. It's Saturday.
0: Sorry. Saturday.
3: That's my big word. It's Saturday. Breaking news. It's Saturday. But go on Friday if you want. Again, just go on
0: Friday.
3: Get your thing earlier.
1: Stay there. You'll be in line early to see me.
0: There you go. Right beneath the Hackney Empire sign as well. It's a really good bar, that, man.
1: Yeah, it's cool vibes.
0: Yeah, really cool vibes. How long is your set? Do you know...
1: I think I'm going to be 45 minutes.
0: Nice.
1: Or until they kick me off, I'll just keep going.
2: Keep doing it.
1: Why not?
0: Who's going to kick off a girl on crutches?
1: Exactly.
2: Are you going to be seated on the stool?
0: thing.
1: No, you know what? I'm just going to go wild. I'm going to go ham and then and do like a Wretch 3-2 hop in a circle constantly.
0: Ask questions later.
1: Yeah.
0: But don't do that really, though. Don't injure yourself anymore.
1: I actually got dancers because I can't. Sick. I want energy.
0: Yeah.
1: I feel like an injustice to my audience otherwise.
0: Yeah.
1: But I'm still going to hop in a circle. You'll see that move.
0: Okay. But on the good leg, though.
2: No, the bad leg.
1: Oh, who knows?
2: Bad leg.
1: Whatever. We'll see how I feel.
0: It's not rock and roll until it's the bad leg. Yeah, fuck the ACL. Don't do that.
1: Maybe. We'll see.
0: All right.
1: You got to turn up to Z. Risky.
0: This is true.
2: Crazy.
0: Yeah, that's
2: crazy.
1: There you go.
3: Crazy.
1: Dancing like a psychopath.
3: Where can we find you on social media, please?
1: It's Tyler Music. That's T-H-A-I-L-A-H Music.
0: Very, very unique name. We discussed that the last time.
1: Yes.
0: That's it across the board on social media. T-H-A-I-L-A-H.
1: Music.
0: And
1: there's
0: me. Oh, yeah, music, sorry. And then the new tune's out on Friday.
1: And then
0: you're performing on Saturday.
1: Yes.
0: There you go.
1: It's all busy.
0: Well, thank you so much once again for coming
1: through. Thanks for having me.
0: Hi, ladies and gentlemen.
1: Now.
0: Thank you so much to all our other guests as well. Kane's Woods, thank you so much to Coca, and thank you so much to Hyphen. All of them played new music apart from Hyphen, who performed live for us.
2: Yeah.
0: We'll be back next week for another 2 hours from 4 till 6. And we're going to leave you with this.

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1: Hey, we're off, it's two. Right. I suppose it's midday, really, but like Friday. It's 2 o'clock. 2 o'clock rock. There are 23 others, but this is the only one that counts. According to Bill Haley, if he even does have kind of like any weight in 2021.
2: Yeah, I wonder, how many of the kids know who Bill Haley is.
1: Bill Haley was in the top 10 charts when we were.
2: Yeah, it was. It's weird. They actually came back again, didn't?
1: Yeah, like, but like, it was really weird because, like, in the 80s, well, like, in the 80s, we're number 51 in Malta. Hello, all our Maltese fans. In the 80s, there was an obsession with the 50s.
2: Yeah,
1: because it was a generational thing. So in the 1980s. All of a sudden, everyone that was a teenager in the 50s decided that's the big thing. So you had loads of films. Like even stuff like the Blues Brothers was kind of like a throwback to music from the 50s and 60s.
2: Yeah. Benny King, I think that was the number one, wasn't it? It was Stand By Me.
1: Benny the film King, Jackie out Wilson.
2: Yeah.
1: Jackie Wilson, Rupert Seat.
2: Heard It Through the Grapevine.
1: You have all of those comedians that were all kind of, once I watched, I saw bits of Beverly Hills Cop 3 the other day, and it's kind of like you got John Landis putting in all of that kind of like Motown music into it, which was like, I think that was like early 90s, was 93, same year as Jurassic Park, Beverly Hills Cop 3. It was like early 90s. But you had all of these comedians that were sort of like obsessed with. And then you had Back to the Future, which was obviously, it's Robert Zemeckis and Bob Gale that were obsessed with their childhood in the 50s. So they wrote a film about it. And Peggy Sue Got Married, which was about going back to the 50s. It was kind of like, yeah, all of the filmmakers. What was cool when all the filmmakers were children? Became cool in the 80s because I guess they didn't relate to what was happening around them. But even stuff like in Teen Wolf, when he gets on top of the of the van, they play Beach Boys stuff and you kind of like go, yeah. Like there's nothing, like all of the cool moments from those films are sort of
2: Ferris Bueller's Twist and Shout.
1: So, yeah. Which isn't, we're well aware we've moved to the 60s now, but so don't write in. but yeah, so there was sort of like, so in the 80s, there was Fats Domino, fucking hell. It was like the number one hits mixed in with Bross and Madonna.
2: And then you had Chubby Checker and the Fat Boys, a bit of
1: Chubby Checker and the Fat Boys doing the twist.
2: Yeah.
1: But the Fat Boys had like a format, a formula, didn't they? Because Chubby Check did the Beach Boys as well, the Fat Boys versus the Beach Boys. So they did Wipeout, which was an instrumental track.
2: Yes.
1: But then the Fat Boys wrote some raps to it, and then also. The Fat Boys, Freddy Krueger as well, didn't they? And Freddy Krueger, when he was at his most prolific, was a paedophile janitor in the early 80s or late 70s?
2: Probably late, so very nostalgic time, though, isn't it? When you look back on it.
1: But he would have probably grown up in the 50s. I can't remember the storyline from Nightmare on Elm Street. And it's set in 1984. But he's already dead by then. So who knows? Who knows when he was born? If anybody knows what year Freddy Krueger was born, write in. Let us know. Please write us in with that one. I think it was the 50s.
2: More importantly, what's your name?
1: My name's Nick Helm. this is Nathaniel Metcalf.
2: Hello.
1: And you're listening to Five Star Family Fun Size Fan Club.
2: It was like a cold open, that was good. It was like an episode of Law and Order.
1: I think that people just want to hit the fucking ground running. Yeah. Tell your friends, by the way, guys. I think we can sprinkle it in throughout. You know what I mean?
2: Yeah. Or maybe leave it to the end. Like, that's the twist. You find out who we are and what the show is.
1: Like an Anne Robinson send-off. I'll tell you, friends. One thing I noticed the other day, I'll tell you what I've been a fan of this week.
2: Oh, yeah.
1: Before you get to it, before you chew my ear off, I'll tell you what I've been a fan of this week, Nathaniel. Mm-hmm. For the last few weeks in lockdown, I have been a fan of Challenge TV.
2: Oh, yeah.
1: Well, so you get the Sony channel on what I've got as cable. I've got, like, the VIP Sky package. I didn't ask for it. They demanded I had it. So I don't know what channels you might have.
2: You get it for free? Is that why they...
1: I'm pretty sure they've snuck in that I now pay for it, but I didn't... I never asked for it. And I've had so much difficulty and problems with Sky, I don't think I would have...
2: I've tried to access the VIP channel, but all I can see is like a red velvet rope, and I can't see behind it.
1: Well, it's not a channel, Nathaniel, it's a whole package.
2: Okay. And
1: believe me, the reason for that red velvet rope is there's stuff in the VIP section of Sky TV that you just wouldn't understand.
2: Wow.
1: I have access to Challenge TV.
2: Wow.
1: Yeah. I can watch as many old episodes of The Chase, Who Wants to Be a Millionaire, just before this came on. I'm not afraid to admit it. Just before I came on air, I was watching Wheel of Fortune with Nikki Campbell and Carol.
2: Is that why

0: I wouldn't really put them as comedy shows.
1: They're not comedy shows. I think that their thinking is that they're so bad that they're hilarious, but right. They're not. So you get an hour of Baywatch and then an hour of the A-Team, and then you have 17 hours of Friends, and then you have the same hour of Baywatch and the same hour of the A-Team to round off the day. So it is possible. I've caught myself more than one time in of late. I've sat in front of Comedy Central. I've not. But I have a lot of episodes of Baywatch and the A-Team recorded. And a lot of them are duplicates, so I've got to kind of diff my way through that.
0: You do a series link, does it record the same ones twice then?
1: I think I did two series links. I just think I recorded it at night and I recorded it in the day, and it doesn't like, oh, this is the episode that you've already got. I'll sort it out for you. They'll just duplicate it. Which I think, you know, there will be technology maybe 20 years down the line where TV will recognise the content of what you're taping. You know, like a visual Shazam. And it'll say,
0: that could be a good one of Charlie Brooker's Black Mirror, couldn't it? Where someone finds out they don't have the same thing twice.
1: Or Nathaniel Metcalfe's the Dawn Patrol.
0: Yeah. We'll get on that.
1: See if like the Twilight, like the Dawn area, like the Twilight Zone. I'm trying to think of a...
0: Yeah.
1: I think, you know, don't sell yourself short. That's all I'm saying. I think that you've got yourself. Don't just give all your best ideas to Charlie Brooker.
0: Yeah.
1: I have, so I've been watching loads of Danish TV and stuff, and actually I find it quite enjoy it. I also watched the entirety of Your Honour, the new Bryan Cranston series.
0: Oh, yeah, yeah. What's that like?
1: Part three of I'm a Dad, his dad trilogy, starting with Malcolm in the Middle. Rounded off with Breaking Bad and then finished with Your Honor. The new Bryan Cranston TV series, Your Honor. Watched all of that.
0: How was it?
1: Do you know what? There's some bits of it. I remember by about episode three. I think episode three, I remember thinking episode three is not very good. I remember sort of like by about episode three, I was thinking, oh, this is it. They've done it. He's finally found like a worthy follow-up to Breaking Bad. He could do this. It's an interesting character. It's great. But it's a weird series. I think with the Undoing, with Nicole Kidman and Hugh Grant, I think what I really enjoyed about that was that it was shameless trash, but it was enjoyable. It was a thriller. It's sort of like, maybe it was slight. I don't know how much I've thought about The Undoing since I've seen it. It was probably disposable sort of trashy goodness, but I really enjoyed it. It was well acted. I thought Hugh Grant was brilliant. Nicole Kidman was great. You know, it was a lot of fun. I think with this, it's not Breaking Bad, so you have to get that in your head. And you're watching it, and she kind of like, oh wow, this is it. And then every so often something kind of like, not, you know, shit happens. Not for the characters, just in terms of like, why is that happening? That doesn't make sense. That feels like that's just been shoehorned in for some reason. And then it'll go back to being brilliant. And then as the series goes on, like I remember texting James Gill, my friend James Gill, and yours. The guy that everyone knows, he runs my third favourite comedy club in London.
0: Third favourite.
1: My favourite comedy club in South London, James Gill, ABC. He recommended it and I started watching it. He always recommends me TV shows and I have to say, mate, I'm halfway through season four of Millionaire. I've I've

0: Once I've caught up on this, I've got a lot of other, you know, I've got the chase, catchphrase, you know, bullseye. I'm doing them all. So you'll be watching it, and you'll be sort of like tricked into thinking, oh, this is like premium quality TV, and then every so often you go, oh no, it's trash again. And then it'll be like, oh, so I think Bryan Cranston is so good in it that he sort of sells it as a league above what it really is. But some of the dialogue is terrible, and some of the relationships in it are just sort of like, why would that? Why are you doing it like that? And I think it's, yeah. So it's, I would say as a series, it's really great. And I'll give you an example of something that's fucking mental in this series. It gets to like episode 7, right? And it's this film about, it's a TV show about, there's a judge and there's a gangster, and the judge's son kills the gangster's son in a hit and run by accident, and then it's about them trying to cover that up, and it all spiraling out of control. That's episode one, and then and by episode 5, I texted James and I said, "How are they going to keep this up? I feel like it's over. It's 10 episodes. I feel like, where can they go from here?" And James was like, "Oh, trust me, it gets a lot more tense." And it does, but it does start to fall apart. And then in episode 7, I felt like I'd missed an episode. Episode 7, it might be 7 or 8, but I thought it was, it might be 8 because then it's 8, 9, 10, but I thought it was like 3 away from the end, so I thought it was 7. They start talking about social distancing and Corona, and then there's a couple of shots of people wearing masks in court, and then there's a couple of references to Bryan Cranston saying, "Well, because of social distancing, I'll just talk to him in my office." And then there's some scenes where one of the characters has taken up vaping, so she stood outside. And then he sort of like stood about 2 meters away from her down some stairs talking to her. And now you're watching it because they brought up Corona. You start watching it going, well, this scene was shot. So they must have filmed 75% of the series without Corona. And then Corona hit. And my question really is, why not just ignore Corona? Because as soon as you mention it, now you're watching scenes of people outside, and you're like going, well, they're only filming outside because of, you know, social distancing rules and filming rules. But because they've mentioned it, you're hyper aware of it. But had they not mentioned it, you wouldn't have thought twice about this character that suddenly started vaping, right? Because the vaping is an excuse to get her outside. Why didn't they just use Corona? Now they've introduced Corona as kind of like an excuse for them to. It's weird because it's one of the first shows that I've ever seen where it's like normal, normal, normal, and then all of a sudden. And the way that they reference coronavirus entering into the storyline is so sort of like, you know, throwaway and offhand. You either admire it because they're just assuming that everybody knows what corona is because we've all lived with it for 2 years. So it's either just kind of like, oh, by the way, corona's hit, which leads me to think. We've imagined a world without Corona up till now. Just carry on as you were, and we won't really think about it. Maybe some scenes will look underpopulated, but do you know what I mean? It's like that Gillian White movie that we watched last week.
1: Yeah,
0: that was filmed during Corona, but they didn't go on and on about the fact. They didn't even mention Corona in it. Do you know what I mean? There was a mask here and there, and I think that maybe that's the way to do it. Maybe it was one of the first shows to be finished off during Corona. They said, "Well, while they were making it, we'll have to mention it."
1: I think it's a but difficult it's just time because no one really knows how long it's going to go on for. I think, especially in America, where it's all still, it feels like they're all still amongst it a bit.
0: But what I would say about this series is that it's about. These two families that are sort of like trying to sort of like hide from each other and get at each other and all this other stuff. So you're fine. But as soon as Corona hit, you know, everything ends. It's just sort of like, right, we'll put a pin in that. We're all self-isolating. We're not allowed. Do you know what I mean? It's just kind of like we'll put a pin in all of our vendettas and all of our kind of like revenge plots and all of that, because Corona is now the main storyline in everyone's life. It's not like a courtroom scene where it goes, oh, because of a bit of Corona, we're going to have to do some social distancing. Anyway, back to the plot. So it's kind of like, if you're not going to kind of like, it would be, it's, to me, it's like, you know, the movie Snake Eyes. Mm-hmm. Where it's a heist that is basically taking place at a casino. Is it a boxing ring or a casino? There's a casino with a box.
1: It's like one of those huge kind of casinos in Las Vegas. Or is it Atlantic City, isn't it? It's Atlantic City.
0: I think it's Atlantic City, and it's going to be getting hit by a...
1: storm.
0: What is it? Do you know what? I've not seen it. But right, so it's going to be hit by this huge kind of like fuck-off storm, and they're going to use that to cover the heist, right? Mm-hmm. That's kind of, or like Hurricane Heist, which I have seen. It's kind of like there's a massive hurricane going to hit, so we're going to use that to cover the heist, right? You've got this film that's kind of like referencing Corona, and Corona hits like this huge storm, and it cut through the nation, all of our nations. Do you know what I mean? It was like this huge sort of like global. You can't explain it in an offhand comment in episode 7 or 8 of your 10 episode series, and then just kind of like, anyway, there you go, is the thing. And you'll be seeing, he may as well have said, you might be seeing a few masks dotted around in some of the wide shots, but just don't think about it. Do you know what I mean? It's just kind of like, if they're giving us enough intelligence to work out that they're filming under Corona conditions, then they should be able to give us enough intelligence to just see a mask in the background and just get on with our lives. Do you know what I mean?
1: A bit like that thing where they say, don't, whatever you do, don't think about bananas. And you go, well, I'm thinking about bananas now. I wasn't even thinking about it. But now you said it, all I can think about is bananas.
0: What's that?
1: It's that thing. It's where if you don't mention it at all, you wouldn't think about it. But as soon as you bring it in and say, don't, whatever you do, don't think about it, it's suddenly... all you can think about.
0: I've never heard of such a thing. I've never heard of such a thing. But that is one of the jarring. That's one of the jarring things in the show. I think yes, it's exactly like that, Nathaniel. But it's one of the things in the show where it's not jarring. I'm not an imbecile. I'm not a child. Not all children are imbeciles. It's a different point. I'm just saying that. It's one of these things in the show where you kind of like start doubting the process from the show. Do you know what I mean? Mm. It's kind of like, Bryan Cranston's good. Oh, he's real good. Hang on a minute. That other character, doesn't he seem a little bit superfluous? But Bryan Cranston's good. And then doubts start creeping ahead. And by the end, it's kind of like you're holding wet paper together and trying to say it's a book.
1: Because I think it also might age badly, right? Like assuming, fingers crossed, everything goes more or less back to normal by the summer, autumn time. If you're then watching this show, like lots of people are catching up on these shows for years. They watch in a few years, it might all seem a bit odd and a bit unusual then.
0: It was just so, I think it's because it was probably being finished while it was starting up, maybe, or maybe while it was like going on and on. It was kind of like, either make your whole plot now about coronavirus, or, you know, oh, like the last 4 episodes are, oh, we're all in lockdown because of Corona, and now we're vulnerable because we can't get any police out in time, and you know, all of the hospitals and the ambulances are sort of like taken up with Corona fixing. You know, make it that, make it like Outbreak, make it like something, or don't mention it at all, and we can all be in our homes and just imagine it was. It's like, but they just do the thing. They kind of like go, oh yeah, by the way, there's some Corona going around. But 7 hours into your 10-hour film. Mm. And you're going, by the way, so, and then it has no impact on anything, and it's sort of it's weird. Well, just one. Also, there's 3 female parts, and it's basically they all do the same thing, and you kind of like just make them into one character, and then everything's much better. I have a lot to say about it, but if you've not seen it and audiences haven't seen it, our listeners haven't seen it, then I recommend it, absolutely. It was a really fun, diverting 10 hours of telly, but also at the same time, it's sort of
1: fun. Enjoying our challenge, though, Nick, more importantly.
0: Falls apart. Say again, what am I enjoying on challenge? What am I enjoying on challenge? I've just told you.
1: The chase. Wheel of Fortune.
0: The chase. Yeah, but the thing about the chase is I've never seen a whole episode of The Chase till very recently.
1: Oh, yeah.
0: So one of the things that surprises me is how long it's been going.
1: I like The Chase. Got a lot of time for it.
0: Well, that's a different conversation. But I've always walked in at random moments on The Chase, and I've never been able to piece together what that show is. Yeah?
1: Mm-hmm.
0: And now I've watched it from beginning to end, you go, oh, it's a lot more... All right, so here's what I want to know about The Chase, right? Mm. Are The Chasers...
1: Yeah.
0: One of the flaws, I would say, right, because that's all I've got. I can now just sit at home and pick things apart all day, right? One of the flaws with The Chase, right, is that you've got four people that are all challenging whatever chaser it is that day. Sure. Who's your favourite chaser? Who's your favourite chaser?
1: I like Paul Sinner, the Sinner Man, or I like the Vixen, and I don't really like the others.
0: Who's the Vixen? Is that Jenny Ryan?
1: Jenny Ryan.
0: I've not seen any Jenny Ryan episodes. I've met Jenny Ryan. She's lovely. And I did her podcast with Lucy Porter. I was reminded the other day that Jenny Ryan is Jason, and that's how I know her. but because I've seen however many episodes, and I saw one episode where Paul Sinner wasn't in it, and it was just the other three. And Anne Hegarty as well. I did Crystal Maze with Anne Hegarty, so I know her as well. But it was okay. So what I would say is, you have to. My favourite is Paul Sinner. Not just because he's a comedian. But I think that helps.
1: I think he's quite funny. He's a human being, which a lot of the others aren't, I think. And I quite like he relates to people and will do something. I think I just quite like kindness the older I get. So he'll often go, that was really good. That was really good, he'll say to them.
0: That's exactly. It's really kind. Whereas some of the others just go as far as they can to be. You just think this is needless. The whole concept is weird because they've obviously got like whoever it was. So they haven't got like with Paul Sinner, they've hit gold because obviously he knows loads and he's like this quizmaster, but he's a stand-up comedian, so he can deal with like humans, have conversations with people. But the other lot seem to be people that are really good at quizzes, you know, but
1: Social skills are lacking.
0: So they've been given this character, which is basically you're a Bond villain, right?
1: Hmm.
0: And we'll give you this cool nickname, and you come out. But their social skills are so sort of like they've got these scripted bits of exchanges and these threats and stuff, and they just come across as like pretty out of. Do you know what I mean? Yeah. So it's kind of like seeing Paul Sinner, who can do everything, who can like chat to him, show a bit of kindness, but he'll also go in. What do the chasers get a salary?
1: I presume so. Yeah, I think so.
0: Yeah, right. So they get paid. They get paid every day, no matter what. Right.
1: Yeah, whether they win or lose, I think they get paid.
0: Whether they win or lose. So what's in it for them?
1: I sometimes wonder that because sometimes I think I'll just let them have 10 grand.
0: Exactly. Certainly, don't be a cunt all your life. Do you know what I mean? It's just sort of like, so I was watching an episode of The Chase, and they were going to make 30 grand between two of them, I think. And there was like 15 questions, and it was right, and 15 was like really slow. you know, obviously, like, the chasing on gets, like, 22 or 24. Mm-hmm. But it was, like, they were juggling with 15 questions on this one. And it got right to the last second and the last, whatchamacallit, you know, the last question, the last second. And they, like, went, oh, it's John! And they got it in, and then the two contestants didn't win 30 grand. And you go, what's in it for you? What's in it for you? You've literally just... So either the chase, right, doesn't have any money, right? They've got no money to give away as prizes, right? Bradley gets paid. So whatever chaser is in the studio that day gets paid, but they're not all in the studio that day, right?
1: I would say the contestants rarely win any money on the chase, rarely win a penny. Yeah.
0: Because there's no money, right? The show's got no money. It's all been spent on Bradley, right? And then the chasers will do a block of five every day, and there's however many chasers, but they get paid per day. So it's just like, who's in today? Paul's in today. Alan's in today. Jenny's in today, is what I would assume, right? The way I picture it, because the fucking chaser, right, has to walk on and off in between each game, which is ridiculous, right?
1: I find that bit ridiculous. As soon as he found out who it is. The other thing is, I always think, if they're all in, like, if unless they record all the Paul Sinner episodes on one day, I also think... Yeah, but you kind of think that, yeah, you have to have this sort of, this whole rigmarole of them coming in and out all the time. When the first, sure, when you don't know who it is, bring them out and you can go, oh, look who it is. But after that, it's that thing where they have to keep coming and going.
0: I think
1: leave them out there.
0: What you can see is you can see that it's kind of like they've gone, well, in some early episodes, I assume, they do this big crane shot where it goes over thousands of people in the audience that are all going mental for it. And then you have later episodes where it's kind of like where you never see the audience at all. And so it's kind of like, okay, right. So that I think that the initial game, right, is that you've got all four of the chasers or five of the chasers, depending on what season you're on, or three of the chasers. We've got a mole, right? And they're all sat at their kind of like ramp that they're on. Mm-hmm. Yeah? And they're all in silhouette. And it's like, which one will it be for this round, right?
1: Yes, that's what I think.
0: And they all have a special skill, right? So one of them's better at sport popular history, right? And one of them's good at science, right? And what you, like, they're good at everything, but they have like specialist skills, right? And it's kind of like, okay, so who are you looking for? Who are you hoping that you get this time? And then it'll be like, well, I hope I get Anne Hegarty. I hope I don't get the Beast, right? And then it's like, oh, you got the Beast. It's like, oh, well. But it's like each person has to go. It's like end of level boss. Each person has to face their personal demon.
1: Yes.
0: In order to get through, and then they don't get through. I also think that the fucking chaser shouldn't get paid, right?
1: Yeah.
0: For the story, obviously give them a salary in real life, but for the story, it should be like they're competing for the money.
1: For the money.
0: It should be like there's 100 grand in the pot, and each contestant comes in and takes a bit of that money away, and every time that they get money, it takes money away from the chaser, and the chaser is actually trying to defend something, so that there's some drama in it, because all that happens at the end of an episode of the chase is, if the contestants don't win, no one wins. No one wins anything. There's no stakes. It's just the end of the show. I also
1: think the other problem with exactly what you're saying is the first contestant gets to say, well, who do you want it to be? And he gets to say, oh, I want it to be the Beast or whatever. But no one else gets that choice. So you don't get that at all. No one else gets asked that because they don't have any say in it. So who do you want? And it's like, it don't matter, you got him.
0: Exactly. The other thing that fucking... Just to finish this one thought on the chase and then we'll play some Alice Cooper, is that when you get to, like, the end, there's, like, two people, right, and they've made 12 grand, right? And then there's the one person, and they have a choice between making £1,000 minus £2,000 or £35,000, right? If I was one of the chasers left, yeah, mm-hmm. with £12,000, and this person is going to offer £1,000 or £35,000, I would say you have to go for £35,000. Because they say, what should I go for? And they all go, well, it's better to have more people at the end than, you know. No, if you're bringing $1,000 to the table, right, and between three of us, we get $6,000 each if you lose, yeah?
1: Yeah.
0: If you just fuck off now, we get $6,000 each. If you go ahead and you get $13,000, now we get like $4,000 each.
1: Yeah.
0: Yeah?
1: Sometimes they even do it, though, where they give them a minus number.
0: Yeah, and then I saw that the other day, this fucking, she came along, she took minus $2,000, so they went from $35,000 to $33,000, which meant that they were going to get $11,000 each, but if she hadn't got involved, they would have been able to split whatever it was. I can't do the math. But do you know what I mean? It's just kind of like, it gets to a certain point where you go, no, you're better off not even coming through, because we can split this in half, or we can split this three ways, but if we split it three ways, we're all getting less. Yeah. Doesn't matter how much of an egg. So if you're last, you have to take the fucking $35,000 that he's offering or she's offering. Mm. You have to take it. Otherwise, you're not welcome here anymore. This woman did minus $2,000, got through, and she had the nerve to walk back and give everyone like a pat on the back. The people that were left looked absolutely gutted. They were like, not only have you not contributed anything, you've taken away we're making less money with you in twice. A, you've taken money off of the pot, and B, you're going to take a third of all the money now. It was fucking, mind you, she did answer a lot of fucking questions. Let's play some Alice Cooper.

0: Mike Helm and Nathaniel Metcalf's Fan Club on FUBAR Radio.
1: And we're back. So what have you been a fan of this week, Nathaniel?
2: I'll tell you what I watched this week. A film I'd never seen from 1995, Johnny Mnemonic.
1: Okay. Is it shit? It's shit, right?
2: Sort of. I reckon it is shit, but I reckon it's probably more entertaining now than it was when it came out.
1: Well, I saw that you posted a picture, didn't you? And it said the internet 2021.
2: Yeah. That's the opening shot of the film.
1: This is after Speed. This is before The Matrix. It's a rare cinematic outing for Dolph Lundgren.
2: Yes. It was in 1995. He's good.
1: Is he good in it? He's different in it. He wears a big beard and he's like religious kind of.
2: Yeah, he's a bit like. Preacher. I mean, I suppose he's a bit like Thor or someone. He's a religious preacher, but he's also like an enforcer.
1: A fish out of water.
2: Yeah.
1: An enforcer. So I saw it at the time, but it was like to the point where it's a little bit like Mercury Rising in a way, where it was like Bruce Willis made Mercury Rising, which was a film about him and a kid that has like telepathic powers. But I think it was just 90s version of what autism is. Mm. And then you had Johnny Mnemonic, which was a Keanu Reeves sci-fi cyberpunk thriller about the internet and computers being in charge. And then they both went out and they said, yeah, and now we're going to make another film about the 90s cyberpunk thriller starring Keanu Reeves, and it's 200 million. We're making three of them all at once. And I'm like, what? What are you doing? What are you doing? Have you not seen Johnny Mnemonic? And the same thing happened with Bruce Willis, which is, I'm going to make another film with a kid and he can see things. And they were like, no, don't do it. And then it came out and it was like, it's all right, guys. It's The Matrix and The Sixth Sense, which were the same year, weren't they? 99.
2: Yes, they were. Yeah.
1: So, that's just me saying, yeah, I have seen it, but in a long, long time ago. So talk us through, how's it aged and what's it like?
2: Well, the things that are really good about it is that it's actually quite, there actually aren't that many kind of sort of cyberpunk thriller things. And things like the production design, it looks great. That's what really struck me straight away. It looks great, except when there is anything to do with the internet or sort of cyberspace or anything where it looks like the Lawnmower Man. So it's got these sort of vector graphics and things cut in at a time when you kind of go, I mean, not even computer games look like this. You know, this looks particularly kind of a period. And it's very cyberpunky in that they've obviously, it's like they've read New Scientist and they know a little bit about things, but not enough. So he is a mnemonic courier who is carrying with him in his brain. He gets little things in his brain that he carries around, and this time he's been given the cure to this virus. But he can only carry 80 gigabyte of data at one time. But the data he's been given 300 gigabytes, which normally he'd be able to put on like a flash drive or something. But he has to carry it inside his brain, but he's got too much now, because he can only store... but like if my phone has too much, it just tells me to like delete something. But someone's put too much data into his brain, so he keeps having like headaches and things. And so he's got to carry 300 gigabytes of data inside his little brain and go into is it Los Angeles? It starts off in Beijing, but it's also got a really good 90s cast of quite cool 90s people. So it's like Ice-T, Henry Rollins, Takeshi Kitano, Udo Kier, Dolph Lundgren. So everyone keeps popping up and you go, oh, I like them. It's got like a genuinely quite charming 90s cast of people that you like seeing. And it's Keanu Reeves. So there's stuff about it that you kind of go, I sort of like, it seems like you're watching it and going, this really is silly. And yet I was quite enjoying it because I kept chuckling at little bits.
1: I tell you, Udo Kier popped up in Ace Ventura Pet Detective the other day, and I was like, fucking hell, Like, that's probably, every time I see Edith Keir in anything, I always go, oh, it's Udo Kier. Like, you know, oh, that's a young Udo Kier in Suspiria. And that's an old Udo Kier in, was it Dragged Across Concrete? No, it's the other one. Brawl in Cell Block 99. Mm. That's Udo Kier. Where do you know Udo Kier from? Probably Ace Ventura Pet Detective. That's where he's sort of like indelled in my head.
2: What's weird is, weird, well, just having said that, what seeing Udo Kier pop up in Johnny Mnemonic, I found myself going, oh, Udo Kier, I think of him as being a bit kind of, a bit of a quality actor. And actually, having you list off what films he's been in makes you go, that's not really true.
1: He's not. He's a genre actor, isn't he?
2: Yeah, yeah.
1: And you can get him, I like Udo Kier, but you can get him in, you can get him to do anything. he'd be a good chaser.
2: Could we get Udo Kier up?
1: But if they were like struggling to get their, do you know what I mean? It's just kind of like we want to get our money. We want our money back. You know, and it's really sinister. We want our money back. All of the contestants had like, you know, duct taped to a chair with a spotlight. And they're like, we want our money back. And then they have to really sort of, they're competing for their lives as much as anything. The Chase. You know. It's called The Chase. There's not, you know.
2: Not much
1: there should be some sort of, there should be some sort of physical element to it. You know. Starts with them getting chased. You know. There's like, they're surrounded by barbed wire fences and they're in like a scrapyard. And they're terrified. And put Udo Kier in it, but Johnny Mnemonic was like, it was sort of like Lawnmower Man and Strange Days, one of those films that was kind of like, this is set in the near future, so this has got a shelf life, guys, so enjoy it while you can. Like the Christmas 1999 movie End of Days that was all about the millennium. It's like, fucking hell, guys, you've got 2 weeks to see this bad boy.
2: It was like
1: on like December the 11th, and it's kind of like, oh god, this film goes off midnight New Year's Day. Midnight New Year's Eve. It was like, God, the fucking shelf life on that film. And then it's like, kind of like, even if it was good, you'd sort of like start watching it again, and you go, what's the point? We know it doesn't happen. Do you know what I mean? It's like all the suspension is kind of like, it's not good enough to kind of absorb you into the story. Yeah, okay, Johnny Mnemonic. Who was that? Oh, it was like one of those films that had like the tagline. I think Total Recall had it, which was like, they stole his mind and now they want it back, and now he wants it back. And it was kind of like, and the joke was, oh, Schwarzenegger, he hasn't got a brain. And the same thing was kind of like Keanu Reeves, isn't it? Yeah. He's got too much information in his head, and not fucking lightly.
2: Yeah. And also, it's probably more insulting now because it's like going, he's got 300 gig in his brain. it's not terribly advanced, really.
1: Not very advanced. So, what else have you seen? Johnny Mnemonic, yeah. I mean, like, the thing is, I remember it on VHS, I remember it being boring and shit, and I've never kind of like given it another go, really. Worth it?
2: Something I watched that I was a bit disappointed in, which is a bit of a classic, was Once Upon a Time in America, and I don't think I've seen it in about 20 years. It's certainly not a bad film by any means. It's an incredibly well made film, and it has some great bits in it. And I saw the long version of it. I think there's an even longer version. The version I saw was a 3 hour, 40 minute version. It's a long old stretch.
1: I've never seen it. Right, I've never seen Once Upon a Time in America, and it was actually coincidentally this week that I found out that the the release, I watched a YouTube video called How to Ruin a Classic.
2: Okay.
1: And it was basically about the theatrical cut of Once Upon a Time in America, which has always been this... I don't know, I've seen bits of it. I just always feel like... I'm really into gangster movies, you know, for the sake of gangster movies. I really like Goodfellas, I really love The Godfather 1 and 2. Never seen the third one. And I love Sergio Leone, but I'm obviously more into cowboys than gangsters. And I think Once Upon a Time in America, I mean, I love Once Upon a Time in the West. I think Once Upon a Time in America was meant to be like Sergio Leone, kind of like, I think what it was is that he sort of dissected the American Western with his Westerns. It was just like, this is what you Americans like. You like Westerns. You like good guys and bad guys. And I'm going to show you Westerns where you don't know who the good guys and the bad guys are. And it's going to be very bloody, and no one's noble, and they're all undercutting each other, and it's, you know, a cutthroat... cutthroat environment that they're all living in, right? And then it's kind of like he went, I'm going to do the same thing with the gangster film. The gangster's film is an American film tradition. I'm going to do it. I'm going to take it apart. I've never sort of like been that into it. But then I found out this week that the theatrical cut is not the preferred cut, and then I watched some interviews with Robert De Niro talking about that, how he'd not seen the new cut yet, and Martin Scorsese restored it, so he took all of like this footage that he found and Sergio Leone's notes or whatever, and then they put it together. I think they made it chronological. They changed originally for the original release, they kind of like cut out some flashbacks. They made it chronological and they took out the context for some other bits, so it plays very sort of like quite traditionally linear. And then when they did the special cut, they added in a load, like 40 minutes more footage, and then they re-edited it, and they cleaned it all up. And I think that was the way that it was meant to be seen.
2: I think that's the version I watched. It's also the version I remember seeing on TV, which was shown over two nights, I think, because it's basically 4 hours.
1: Well, that's what they used to do, isn't it? They used to put in like loads of extra footage into, I think, The Godfather and Superman were two films that they used to. Have you ever heard that fact about when The Godfather first aired on TV?
2: No, I don't think so.
1: When The Godfather first aired on TV, there was a national water shortage when it finished because everyone caught up and went for a piss.
2: Because the film was so long, yeah, everyone needed a piss. They went on.
1: So everyone, even though there were trailers, adverts in between, everyone watched The Godfather. And at the end of The Godfather, I think it was New York, the water level went down because everyone went for a piss and flushed the chain. It's like, okay, so Once Upon a Time in America, Robert De Niro, James Woods.
2: It's about Jewish.
1: You're going to have to. You watched it, so yeah, it's about Jewish gangsters.
2: Yeah, during the Prohibition era, but that's sort of the main thing of it. But it's also got this. What's kind of interesting to watch now is you've also got the much older revisiting that time and coming back to Brooklyn at the time, and.
1: But now we know what they look like.
2: Yeah, so it's that weird thing of. They are that age now or older, but they were playing older in the film. So it's got them as kids. It's basically the version you see is Robert De Niro comes back to Brooklyn to revisit his youth. And it's set over three or four different time periods, all of which you get in vaguely chronological order. But you also get this subplot of him in the present, which is, I think, meant to be late 60s, coming back to Brooklyn.
1: Where did you... do you think there's any mileage in the fact of like maybe someone like Martin Scorsese taking James Woods and Robert De Niro now and refilming those bits and putting them in?
2: I'd be kind of interested because that's kind of what it feels like. You kind of think of it like while you're watching it, your mind is now saying, "Oh right, yeah, there's Robert De Niro from now, but it's not, of course. You're looking at Robert De Niro from 35 years ago and going, oh yeah, of course, this isn't, he's actually the same age he is as a young man in this. He's not at all the older one. But I don't think he'd be much mileage in it. I think your brain already does that trick.
1: Okay. And so where do you see this version? Is this the...
2: It's on Amazon Prime. It's on Amazon Prime. And I don't know.
1: It's the version. Do you think it's the version?
2: I think
1: it's like when they added the scenes to Once Upon a Time. No, The Bad and the Ugly. Have you ever seen the long extended version of that?
2: I thought I had. How long is that? Maybe I've just seen one that's...
1: I think it's like 4 hours. I think the original is 3 hours, and this one's like three and three quarters.
2: Oh, I don't know if I have it.
1: They put in, or maybe it's 3:20. They put in a bunch of scenes, and that gives it a little bit more context because they didn't film sound at the time. They it was before Eli Wallach died, so they got Eli Wallach, Clint Eastwood, and a Lee Van Cleef impersonator to come in.
2: Yes, I did.
1: And do their voices. So it's great because they've got two of the original three to come back and do it. But it's weird because they're old men. So you'll have a scene where you've got Eli Wallach talking like he did in the 60s, and then he's come back as this very, very old man who's doing this voice. And he sounds like this, but he looks young, but he sounds like this. And you've got Clint Eastwood with his deep voice, and then you've got this guy come along doing a Lee Van Cleef impression who sounds like Lee Van Cleef. It's great. I mean, it's just that, do you see, Nathaniel, this is what I like. It's not like, I liked the new Transformers film. It filled up 2 hours, and now what's next? It's just, I love how these things are handmade. They're like, you know, you can see the joints, and when they've added the film in, because of the way they made it, it affects the restoration process. The way they made it was they didn't film any sound. And then years later, when they put the bits in, they had to work. There was like a problem to solve. And it's beautiful that this thing exists. And it's great. It's like Martin Scorsese loves film so much that he went back and he kind of did a favour to Sergio Leone.
2: Oh, I think that's great. I think, you know, more power to him. Good for him. I think so you should. So you should do that to make it the proper version. That's the right thing to do.
1: I love films, Nathaniel, but then you didn't love it. And that's kind of like why I've avoided it. I feel like it's the last, well, I've not ever got all the way through Scarface either, but I feel like it's the last classic that I'm kind of like putting off. I'm frozen. Am I still frozen, Nathaniel?
2: You are, but I can hear you, or a little bit. You're a little bit.
1: Why on earth am I frozen? Doesn't matter. Anyway, we're going to do some... do you know what? I love talking about films with you, Nathaniel. I think sometimes you're the only person in the world that gets me. So thank you. I'm slightly glitchy today. Oh, that's Natalie. See, it's like it's a tale of two cities. I'll tell you what I did watch fucking this week. Nutty Professor.
2: Oh, yeah.
1: Oh my God, that's an incredible film. It has its cake and eats it. Because I've grown up with weight problems and I find fat jokes in films incredibly hurtful. And this film has loads of fat jokes in it, which technically I would find upsetting. But because of the amount of heart it's got and the message it's got, it's such a... Eddie Murphy is so good in The Nutty Professor. It's absolute, you know, just the difference between Buddy Love and Sherman Klump, huge. But then as the mum and the dad and the brother and the grandma and Richard Simmons, like, he's absolutely outstanding in that film. What an amazing movie, The Nutty Professor. Never seen The Klumps. Gonna give that a go this week. Fan mail.
2: Is it just two?
1: It's just two. Should have been. Then he did Dr. Doolittle and he kind of like got lazy again. But anyway, here we go. Hi guys, I was a fan of the stand-up for Kansas Bay on Nick. Was a part of. I was a bit sad it was over so soon. Did they say why they didn't want to make it into a series? Did they say why they didn't want to make it into a series? Why have you gone into it with a fucking...
2: You only watched one of them. There are two of them.
1: There's two episodes. It was a two-episode special.
2: And then it finishes it quite plainly as the conclusion.
1: There's a beginning and an end, which means, did they say, what, while we were making it, they said, oh, do you know what, Nick? Thanks for coming in. We're so sad that it wasn't a whole two. It was. It was two episodes. It was like 2 hours. What are Nick's thoughts on making? What are Nick's thoughts on making the show? I have been having a Jason Bateman marathon recently. Was unaware of how many of his films from the last 10 years I was not aware of. I particularly enjoyed Bad Words. Bad Words. I saw that in. It feels like an Uncle ripoff. One of many. It's about a guy teaching a little kid how to swear on the way to a spelling bee.
2: Oh yeah, I remember that.
1: That could have been like a lost episode. Extract and Disconnect. Have you seen any of these? They're on Prime. Thoughts on Bateman. Enjoying Nat's new podcast. All the best, Fran. Congratulations with your new podcast, Nat. How are you doing in Malta?
2: Joe, I haven't seen our Maltese.
1: Wind your neck in.
2: Well, I know we are currently 51 in Malta.
1: I don't really listen to podcasts, I've got a new phone, so I'll set my phone up and I'll listen to your podcast. Are you enjoying doing it?
2: Yeah, it's fun. It's fun. It's nice to see people.
1: Must be nice to talk. Virtually. Must be nice to talk.
2: It is.
1: Yeah, I imagine. So, I really loved making the Stoke for Cancer thing. But I guess we'll talk about it in the second half, maybe.
2: Probably will. I like Bateman.
1: I really like Bateman in Arrested Development. Nothing controversial there. So I think he got a bit like the go-to guy. I keep thinking he's in the Hangover movies. He's not in the Hangover movies, but you can imagine that he would be.
2: Yeah. It's funny that he has that thing that he was in Teen Wolf 2, and at the time he was in The Hogan Family, which was kind of a bit of a Family Ties sort of knockoff show, really, and Valerie. Right. And then he was Teen Wolf 2, where he was sort of like a version of Michael J. Fox. And I think I've spent his whole career going, oh, yeah, he's like the other Michael J. Fox guy. And it feels like they might well have had a similar trajectory, I guess.
1: Every time I see him, I am absolutely stunned that it's the guy from Teen Wolf 2. Hmm. Like, I remember seeing Teen Wolf 2 at the cinema, and the fact that he went on to have like this huge successful career, he'll always be the guy from Teen Wolf 2 to me. So I can't really... But he's great, obviously. You've got to say that. He was great in Starsky and Hutch when he first turned up in Starsky and Hutch. It's like, and Jason Bateman, it's kind of like... Well, from Teen Wolf 2. Good for him. He's landed on his feet. Like a wolf would. Thank you so much for listening. We will be joined by our guest, Baroness Saeed Varsi, tomorrow.

0: Tom and Nathaniel Metcalf's Fan Club on FUBAR Radio.
1: And we're back. We're back. We've just been listening to Whitney Houston's One Moment in Time, if you're listening to it live. And if you're not listening to it live as a download, then you haven't got any of the music, so it doesn't really matter what we play.
2: Probably talk about it, though, in a minute.
1: But anyway, we're back. We're back live. We're not live, we're pre-recorded we're not in the studio, I'm in my office and Nat is in his washroom, and we're joined now by the legendary Baroness Saida Varsi. Hello.
3: Hi Nick. Hi Nat.
2: Hello. we're just talking before about I didn't know how to address you.
3: Yeah, well, I think Saida will do for today.
2: Okay.
1: Yes. This is we know each other because we've worked with each other. It's kind of like this is my other partner, Nathaniel Metcalf, and now you're meeting.
3: Who's better, Nick? Who's better to work with, me or Nat?
1: Nat is a lot more, you both have your positives.
2: What were you going to say?
1: No, it's great. I love you both. Good. Right. We've just been listening to, why did you pick, we don't normally do this, but why did you pick Whitney Houston's One Moment in Time as your favourite song of all time?
3: I think two reasons. One, because it's just this great, big, thumping kind of Whitney Houston song, isn't it? But secondly, I think when I first heard it, it was at a really interesting time in my life, and it meant something to me at the time. And I think every time I now listen to it, it brings back that moment. And it was that moment of, for me, where I was thinking, you know, what do I do next? How do I step up from here? It brings back memories for me. And I also think it's just one of those really big kind of female empowerment, I'm the Baroness bitches song, really.
1: Sure. I know that when I was growing up in London, my mum was a really big Whitney Houston fan, as we call her. And I used to be left in the car with, I can't remember what the album's called, but it was the one where she's wearing the white top and there's a blue background and it's called I Want to Dance with Somebody on it. It was that, Pet Shop Boys and Erasure. And my mum would...
3: Yeah, proper music.
1: It was like proper 80s, and it was like my mum would leave me in the car while she's picking up my sister, and I'd just listen to Whitney Houston, Pet Shop Boys and Erasure. What did you used to listen to when you were growing up, Nathaniel?
2: What did I used to listen to? The first things I kind of remember listening to were things like Shakin' Stevens were...
1: Very similar.
2: The album was just called Whitney, Nick.
1: Yes, I saw that.
2: You said that it was one moment in time and you were going from one thing to another, what things are we talking about? What moment in time was it for you, Saida?
3: I think the kind of, for me, I mean, I don't associate it with the late 80s. I think I really associate it with the early 90s. And the 90s. And I think there were two probably big moments. One, a sense that you could be anybody that you wanted to be. So we were of that generation that moved really from being really at the bottom of the pile to thinking they could do more than that. So I think there was that moment from the 80s, 90s through university, through becoming a lawyer. And then I think later on in life, I associate it a lot with the kind of moment post the disintegration of my first marriage, just to say, actually, there's something beyond this. I've got to be able to kind of have the space to breathe and think that I can be somebody else other than this person who I'm expected to be. So I think it meant a lot to me. And every time I listen to it now, it still takes me right back to those moments.
2: Hmm. And you're a life peer of the House of Lords. How do I become a member of the House of Lords? How does that happen?
3: Two ways. Mm-hmm. You can either, well, three ways, actually. Either your dad has to be a hereditary peer. Okay. And when he passes on, he'll pass his title on to you, and you will take on the, you know, the, if, you know, the dukedom or the earldom or whatever it may happen to be. Sure. And you could be elected. I don't know if that's going to happen. Secondly, you can be appointed by a panel. So every year there's an independent panel that appoint a number of people to the House of Lords, and they normally sit as crossbenchers. So they're independent of party politics, and they're there and they bring some expertise to the House. And I think Martha Lane Fox, for example, was somebody who was appointed like that. And then you can be appointed through the political process. So the Labour Party, the Liberal Democrats, and the Conservative Party will appoint people who they think are experts to come and sit in the House to scrutinise legislation. So yeah, politics, crossbench, or posh dad.
2: Okay, so you were brought in as an expert, is that right?
3: Yeah, which is a bit of a joke, really, because I was only 36, so I don't know what expert opinion I was giving. I was a really odd appointment to the House of Lords, because the average age in the House of Lords is 69.
2: Sure.
3: When I joined, I was 36, and although I'd had a great first career as a lawyer, and I'd been involved in politics and lots of policy areas, I know the reason why I was appointed was because we thought we were about to go into a general election. I don't know if you remember when Blair stood down, Brown took over, mm-hmm. and then we thought Brown was going to call an election, and then he bottled it. And I think at that point, we actually thought Brown was going to call an election, Gordon Brown. And so David Cameron was putting together his team that would take him into the next election and his shadow cabinet team. And he asked me to join the shadow cabinet. And because I wasn't a member of the Commons, the only way I could take up a shadow cabinet seat was to join the Lords, because I needed to be a parliamentarian. So for me, I think joining the House of Lords was a byproduct of doing the job in shadow cabinet.
2: Right. So you're then brought into House of Lords as you're an expert, and you've got that position now until you die, presumably. I don't want to bring us down, but you can presumably have it for the rest of your life. It's a life sentence.
3: It is a life sentence. And you know, to be fair, the first, so as soon as I came in, I didn't come in as a backbencher. I came in as a shadow minister. So I was on the front bench, and I was taking through legislation. And the Equalities Act was one of the

0: making, Miss Farsi? You know, as I used to get often, or can you get to the point? I think when you've had your butt whipped a few times in court, and you've had colleagues kind of intervene on you in the House of Lords, you have to develop the skill to be able to say what you mean and say it quickly and say it clearly and coherently and get on with it. So I think when we were doing the Stand Up to Cancer, Nick, the one thing that I was obsessive about was 5 minutes. If we've been told to do a 5-minute sketch, it's got to be 5 minutes. And I think that ability to be able to condense stuff and find the words to say things quickly and sharply is something that, you know, lawyers and politicians, I think, develop.
1: Well, that is very relatable to stand-up comedy. Me and Nick from Stand Up, as you know, for Nick, you probably don't know that I do it as well, or maybe you do.
0: I do. Googled, yeah.
1: Oh, hello. Oh no.
2: she's really well prepared. Yes.
1: This again comes from being from a background in law, but I've no previous convictions. But again,
0: if you
1: oh yeah, how did that come up? Well, I've got my jab tomorrow, which suggests I have underlying health conditions, but I'm interested to know what they are. I'm pleased and also I'm perturbed. But in stand-up, especially when you start out stand-up, people would generally try and get 5 minutes as soon as possible, and then there's often competitions and things that are related to you doing 5 minutes of material, which is exactly what you did. So you've kind of, your start in stand-up is probably very similar to the way anyone would start doing stand-up.
0: Yeah. Yeah, and also I think there had to be a beginning. When you're presenting a court, you know, a case in court, whether you're prosecuting or defending, you have to lay out a story because, you know, you can argue often we're not arguing about the law unless you're in the very, very senior courts. You know, you're arguing about facts and you're basically making a case. And even if your client's kind of pleaded guilty, you're mitigating and you're kind of making the case for why they shouldn't get there. You know, they shouldn't have such a heavy sentence. So I think the sense of having a beginning and a middle and an end and making sure that the beginning and the end have some sort of a link so that, you know, you don't kind of feel like you're drifting, I think was really good training for doing some of the stand-up. And so, you know, there had to be a story and the different stories had to link back to some overarching theme.
2: We're sort of jumping ahead because we haven't sort of put any groundwork into what we're talking about here, but me and Saeeda met me and Baroness Saeeda Varsi met on a TV show that we made last November. Was it November?
0: Yeah.
2: In 2020. So yeah. I mean, so the way it came about was, I think I was asked in January before the pandemic hit whether I wanted to do this thing for Stand Up to Cancer. And I was just like, oh, yeah, that sounds good. And then the pandemic happened, and then it got delayed, and then we ended up doing it in November. And there was a list of, from my point of view, Saeeda, there was a list of, so it was on Channel 4. It was as part of Stand Up to Cancer, and it was a show that was called Stand Up and Deliver. And it was where five comedians would take on five celebrities, and they would teach them how to do 5 minutes of, they teach them how to be a professional stand-up comedian in about 2 weeks we had. But it wasn't really 2 weeks. It was kind of less, much less than that. And and then at the end of it, there'd be a show. And it was just on TV, wasn't it, a couple of weeks ago. So from last November, so we'll just do, we've dove in very strong here, Nathaniel. So let's just step back a bit. What have you been up to since November, Saeeda?
0: So it's been fascinating because I've had all sorts of people kind of contact me because I think on that program, well, we made the program in October, I think it was October, November, and then it didn't go out until, was it February, a couple of weeks ago.
2: Mm. And you won, by the way, Saeeda. So I trained, I mentored Saeeda and she ended up winning the competition.
0: It's because he mentored me that I ended up winning. Let's just get that clear.
1: That's what he wanted you to say. He's primed.
0: It's true. It's absolutely true.
1: No, I think that probably is true, to be fair.
2: I was actually very conflicted. I think when you look at it, everybody had very

0: different styles. I think all the celebrities had very different styles, and all the comedians had very different styles. And I don't know. I think you would have done. I think Saida would have done well with anybody. And I don't know whether she would have won, but I know that she would have done well with it, because out of everyone, she was the only contestant. Can we call them contestants? She was the only participant who kind of like. Other than Richard Coles, who kind of is known for being a humorist in the first place, Saeed was the only person that sort of like came on and was kind of like had sort of like the stage presence and kind of like some material, even though it was the stage presence of a Tory politician and not a stand-up comedian. I think that anyone could
1: Which two very different things.
0: Two incredibly different
2: things. Very different.
0: Well, we were talking to each other, weren't we, Saida? And we were saying it's a shame how much they had to cut down in order to make the TV. I think they could have done an hour on each individual, and there'd have still been leftover material.
1: But what I do say, Nick, is I don't think that I could have been paired with anybody and got the result that I got, because I think what happened was, I think because we were so different, and because you're kind of, and I say this in the nicest possible way, I think because you're so out there and you're so kind of loud and you're so kind of, you know, kind of, you're such a huge performer in your performance, I needed somebody to be that big and that different to make me stop being so uptight. And I think I don't think any of the others would have done to me what, I mean, listen, are you to dress up? And you said to me, go away, can you dress up? And I got these kind of weird outfits on, and I walked out and you're running around with your underpants on over your clothes, thankfully. And I'm like, oh, I'm just going to ignore. He's got that. I'm just going to ignore that. I literally had to do that. I was doing that typical English thing of stiff upper lip. Nothing's happening. The boats are burning, but we'll just have a cup of tea, you know? And I tried so hard to keep that kind of reserve, and I'm not sure anybody else would have pushed as hard as you did to break that exterior, to finally get me to flip, which is what I did. And it's only after I'd flipped that I then, I think, performed the best. So I think I would have had the material, but I'm not sure I would have performed it in the way that, because I tried so hard, as politicians do, to be nice and to please, but you taught me that actually you can do stand-up comedy and make people laugh and like you by actually not even trying to please them and just being a moody moo up there, which I think worked for the sketch.
0: Well, I think you came across as incredibly likeable, and if that's something that you didn't, you know, deliberately do, I thought it was just a really good performance. Well, I would just to say, I think that out of me and all of the other comedians, I think I am the least like my stage persona in real life. I think when you look, so the other people were Jason Manford, Judy Love, Zoe Lyons, and David Baddiel, and I think that they are sort of basically extensions of themselves. They're very similar off stage as they are on stage, whereas I'm doing a performance. So in terms of getting you to do a performance, I know what it takes to be one thing off stage and then something else. I have to, if it was just me going up on stage, I'm very sort of like shy and quiet. And, you know, just take away the size that you're a baroness. The fact that I had to, you know, after 8 months of lockdown, leave my house and meet a new human being in the first place, that was stressful enough to me. So I think that in order to get you to maybe a place where you were putting on a performance rather than being an extension of yourself, then maybe I was the right person. I don't know. I just thought that I thought you did a really good job. What was it about? I mean, one of the other things, if I can talk about something that you said on camera that got edited, was that you're going to turn 50 this year. And it was like it was on your things to do list. One of the things that you wanted to do before you turned 50 was to go out and do stand up. So my approach to the whole thing was rather than, you know, and I think that I wanted to get the fact that I was brought up very left-wing and very liberal. And so when I was paired with you, it was kind of like, oh no, this is an absolute, this is a anyone but the Tory Baroness. But in actual fact, when we put that aside, it was just kind of like, when I did my first gig, I was 25, just about to turn 26. And I was like, I want to do stand-up before I'm 26. And you were, I want to try this before I'm 50. So in actual fact, when you took politics aside, it was incredibly relatable.
1: I think when you get to, you know, when you get to, when I, you know, I was coming up to 50, I'm 50 actually in a couple of weeks now, and it was the year I was coming up to my 50th, and you start to think, you know, I want to try and push myself in ways that I haven't before, and you know, whether that's you jump out of a plane and do a skydive, or you do something, you know, for charity, or whatever it is that you do, and when this hit my inbox, you know, normally if this had happened 5 years ago, I would have thought, oh God, no, you know, I'm not going to do this. But actually, I think it was a combination of, I'm nearly 50, I need to let loose, I need to lighten up, and I've been stuck at home with, you know, in this lockdown, yes, I'll do this. And I think after I'd agreed to do it, literally within weeks, they'd started putting in, penciling in dates for filming. Because it was just a tentative conversation in the early days. And I just don't think that they gave me chance to get off. But that very first day, do you remember when we first met? I just remember feeling sick. They interviewed me and they said, how do you feel? And I said, I just feel sick. I don't know why I've agreed to do this. I mean, it was such high risk. It had the potential to go horribly wrong. And, you know, we could have absolutely hated each other. We might not have worked well with each other. We could have just wound each other up. And I instinctively kind of had to get my head into the right place to say, you know, this has not got to be about people laughing at us. This has got to be about us making people laugh with us. And then obviously, you know, competitive side kicked in. And I don't know if you remember when you came to Dewsbury, I said, you know, Nick, this is about winning, isn't it now? Let's just get in. And once I'd got into that frame of mind to say, right, we're going to smash this and we've got to smash this, I think I felt like there was so much more at stake and we had to throw everything at it.
0: Yeah. Whereas I always think when you're concentrating on sort of the end goal, you sort of miss the process. So maybe we're a good partnership like that, because I think that there are no names mentioned, but I think out of the other people that were participating, there were quite a few competitive people that were doing it. And my goal was to get you to have 5 minutes that you wouldn't be embarrassed by. You know, I know what it's like to go on stage and be embarrassed.
1: I actually thought that we were the ones that were going to just make good television, because we were so different. And I was, you know, I'd got into the mindset to say, you know, we're going to make this work. And I genuinely think we got on, Nick. I genuinely think, you know, if you just kind of put the original, oh my God, we're so different thing, you know, I really enjoyed working with you. And he's actually, and this is probably, I hope this isn't going to ruin your reputation, but you know, he's a really kind Nat. And Nick is a really kind, nurturing person when he's not running around on stage screaming at people. He's actually genuinely a very good teacher and genuinely cares about what is happening in terms of, you know, your kind of performance. So, yeah, I think this bravado front would put some.
2: I absolutely think Nick has been a very kind person.
0: I wouldn't want to do this
2: every week if I didn't.
0: But I think one of the confusing things, not that I'm going to use this now as a platform to clear my name, but I think one of the confusing things is that with almost any other type of performance, maybe politics is an exception, but with almost any type of performance, when you stand up on stage, people acknowledge the fact that it's a performance. But with stand-up, you get up on stage and people think that you are that person on stage. And I would say 95% of the time, that's never true. You can be an extension, like David Baddiel is just as chatty off the, but he's in performance mode. He's not just doing kind of like jokes all the time. And it's kind of like, I think that if you say, oh, well, in real life, he's quite nurturing and all this other stuff, it's kind of like, that's the only reason why the shouting and the audience stuff works, is because I think people in the audience know that that is the joke. The joke is the performance. The joke is the way that you... It's the most unprofessional thing in the world to get up on stage and swear and shout at people that have paid to be there. So the joke is, the joke is the fact that I am not that person on stage, but what if someone was like that? You know?
2: Well, in TV terms as well, yours was the only one where you both had a story, whereas usually the contestants all had something to kind of get over, whereas you both had something to get over. So in TV terms, you probably had the most kind of narrative going on that would make a better piece of television. Which,
0: it's classic storytelling, though, isn't it? It's like 1980s...
2: They're the original Odd Couple.
0: Yeah, exactly. It's Lethal Weapon. It's Turner and Hooch. It's Tango and Cash. It's like they meet at the beginning. They get partnered up with each other. They don't get along at first, which we did, and by the end of it, they're best friends. Which I'm still
1: smashing it.
0: Still not 100% sure if you've accepted my friend request, but you're sure.
1: I think now.
0: But you
1: and your other half are going to come for tea in the House of Lords. We're going to do posh tea when we've finished.
0: Well, you said COVID. Yes, you said, one of the things that we ended up cutting, Nathaniel, was because of COVID, was that I was going to go into your house and you were going to cook for me, weren't you? And you were going to come around my parents' house and meet my mum try and win her over. I still haven't tried your cooking. How has your life changed since so let's stop talking about me. How has your life changed since you did it? In terms of kind of, I think, well, just to finish on talking about me, I couldn't, when I worked in a bar, when I started doing stand up, I couldn't make eye contact with people, and I found that through doing stand up, my self-confidence grew, and I sort of learned how to be a better version of myself through getting up on stage and performing. Have you noticed any changes in your life since you've kind of
1: Definitely. So I think I'm riskier. So there's been a lot of, I've always had some weird and wonderful offers to do interesting things on television, off screen, and get involved in projects. And I've always been quite risk averse, I think, on lots of things, because I've always seen myself as this public figure who has to make sure that, you know, I don't become the story. We talk about the issues, talk about almost kind of, you know, I don't know if I told you that when I wrote my book, a lot of my friends commented on the fact that I got married, divorced, and remarried in the sum of one paragraph. And they were like, where was the story? You just didn't tell us the story. And I think I've always tried to talk about the issues rather than me. Whereas I think what I did in this was I let people see more of me, and I talked about me and, you know, my story. And I think whether it's, you know, age and I was going down that route, I think this moment with Stand Up to Cancer was a moment just to say, oh, you know what? F it. I can do this. And I don't have to be so cautious, and I don't have to be so reserved all the time, and I can take more risks. So I'm definitely much more of a risk taker. I've had some fantastic conversations about future TV and what that would look like. And it's interesting how even in some of the serious stuff I'm doing, comedy seems to be the undercurrent in that. And when I'm talking to people say, oh my God, you can be so funny. And I think it's almost like another bow, you know, that another string that I've added to, you know, my kind of portfolio of I can also be funny. And I don't think people could see me as being funny before we'd done this. And I think that makes a difference. I can now officially say to my husband, who used to say, you just laugh at your own jokes and you're not really funny at all. Occasionally now I can say, well, I'm officially funny. I've got a trophy to show it. so you can't say I'm not. And on Mother's Day, my kids bought me a T-shirt which says, I'm the Baroness, bitches. Become a bit of a catchphrase, which is a catchphrase now in the house. That's become a kind of bit of a mantra. I think I'm just generally a little bit more, I don't care. And I think you, through that process of learning that stand-up routine, I think the one thing that you did teach me, actually, Nick, was just to get up and say, I don't care. You know, I really need to. I think one of the things that you kept saying over and over again, I don't even remember this, is, oh, for God's sake, you know, you just be yourself. Because when you're yourself, you're actually quite funny and likable. And I think it took somebody else outside of my world to say that, to chip away at those layers. So yeah, I think life has definitely changed for me. I think the kind of, you know, I never thought I'd end up doing television, and I'm now doing regular television, which is something that I never anticipated. I am much more kind of front-footed in lots of things, and I wear a t-shirt which says I'm the Baroness Bitches.
2: I agree though. I think you were definitely the best one on the night, and I think you were more accomplished than I would say. If you went to an open mic comedy night and you saw people that were doing starting out at comedy, they would be doing it at a much lower level than you were doing it on TV. So you're automatically much better, I think. And I think that is partly, I think, or maybe majorly because of Nick. And I think you were doing a different kind of performance style and probably a bit more richer than a lot of people would when they started. Because you're doing it kind of, part of the thing that Nick was bringing out with you was getting you to rant, which also feels like quite an advanced thing to do. Like, it's not something I do, and I think the stand-up I do is quite written, and everyone was doing something from a very written... it's basically, you write something and then people memorize it and say it, but the performance element of it almost comes later. Certainly did for me, but you had kind of performance skills as well, which I guess comes from being a lawyer. And perhaps I've sat in jury service, and one of the things you get from watching a trial is that the whole thing just appears to be you're just watching a piece of theatre. Everyone's performing, and also everyone kind of knows the outcome, which is the thing that sort of blew my mind. It's like, this is all, you're just watching something that's already been written. It doesn't feel like you're watching something that's the ending could change. It feels like everyone here is doing this performance where all the people running it seem to actually know what the outcome will be.
1: But also, I think Nick did have a big hand playing that, because I don't know, we spent half a day where all I was doing was coming out and saying, hello, my name is, and he was like, oh, for God's sake. Yeah, and he was just sending me back over and over again and saying, what does that sound like? What the hell is that? You know, and it was almost as if... Actually, weirdly, it's when Nick got me to the point where I didn't look like I was performing, that I was performing at my best, because once he'd stripped that back, and of course it was a performance, but I think when we hit that moment when we could make the performance look as natural as possible, it then felt, I think other people in the audience felt comfortable because they didn't feel like... And it was a stripping back of that, you know, where the performance is so performed that it actually becomes instinctively, and you're just coming out with things because you've just thought about it on the and that's why I think when somebody in the audience said something, I could come straight. It was a heckle, but I could come straight back at him because by that time I'd really kind of eased into just being comfortable.
0: That was incredible. That was incredible because that heckle actually fed into one of your lines, and you managed to, you know, take something and make it spontaneous. And I think that's the thing. My agent always tells me a story about when she first started doing working in comedy, and she went to see Jack D. And he was amazing. He was at the Comedy Store, and she left, and she was like, oh, it's amazing, all of that stuff. He just came up with it, and he said it. And, you know, he must have come up with it right in the moment, and then he just said it. And then she went to see him the next night, and he said the exact same thing. And I think when it comes to stand-up, there's some people that are sort of a little bit disappointed that it's written and it's rehearsed. Mm-hmm. And it's, but the skill about it... My agent left and she was impressed. She said, that's amazing. He made it look like he had made it up on the spot. And part of the skill of stand-up is to sort of like hide the writing and to make it feel like it's a spontaneous thought or a spontaneous conversation that you're having with the audience. And I think, you know, Chris, obviously, it's been ingrained in you for decades, Saida, how to be a public figure and to, you know, not, like you say, not let any of yourself away. And so you're very protective, you know, from coming from like the point of view of a lawyer and a politician. You know, it's sort of like we had to take, we had to break that down and then just see who was underneath all of that. One of the things that I would say was absolutely okay. So, part of making this show, Nathaniel, was that a little bit of it. So it did sort of like several things. There was a bit of a stand-up show. So there was like an entertainment part of it, right, where at the end of it there'd be some jokes, and then there was like the human interest part of it where you see these people on screen struggling through it, yeah, and then there's the charity element of it where we're all doing something very good and we're raising awareness for stand up to cancer, and then there's also the part of it where we are filling up some TV slot here, right? We're making TV. Right, so there was always like this contradiction within you, where it's sort of like, right, well, you're going to take Saida to a costume, to a theatre department, costume department, and you're going to dress her up in all these clothes, so that you can kind of like get her used to being on stage. And there's part of me that's going, you just want us to do that because it's telly. There's no way that we would actually dress up in clothes in order to prepare for a gig. And my argument with them was that I can see the benefit of taking Saida to meet my mum and my mum showing all the costumes that she'd made over the years. And so kind of like, these are all the costumes we made. But you've taken that one element of costume and you're trying to make some TV out of it by making Saida dress up in all these, you know, ridiculous outfits. And then, you know, and it, visually it's better than two people sat around a table writing, yeah? So I was sort of like very resistant of doing it. I thought it was a waste of a day because we only had like 3 days together, really.
1: Yeah.
0: And we weren't allowed to talk in between.
1: No.
0: It's like every time we spoke, every time we spoke and they weren't filming, they'd say, stop talking, we want to film it.
1: We want to get that on camera. Yeah, you can, and then it won't sound right when you're on camera. They just wanted to kind of get everything out naturally.
0: So this costume day was just sort of like, this is a complete waste of time because, you know, what are we going to get out of it? And then what happened was we went into this little costume, which was weird because it's the Abbey Theatre, which is where, like, coincidentally, where I used to go for, like, drama club on Saturdays. I wasn't a football kid, I was a drama kid, right?
3: No.
0: And so they took us to this costume department where I kind of, like, grew up. And you picked out a bunch of costumes. There was, like, a couple of gowns. There was like a Guantanamo Bay-esque prison outfit.
1: It was brilliant, wasn't it? The orange jumpsuit.
0: You had like a cloak with a hood, right? And I was
1: it was like a blue Afghan burqa.
0: It was sort of, yeah, I can't remember whether it was velvet.
2: Also, they never really explained that on the TV.
0: No, I mean, it's kind of like, it was all really cut down, and there were like moments of days that were there, but like the whole of the afternoon where I met your friends and we went out for like a late lunch, that was all gone. It was like, we only spent 3 days.
1: Do you remember Parliament? They put all of that out. The practice gig with some of the regulars.
0: I can sort of understand that because I think that everyone did sort of like a little practice gig, and it's kind of like they wanted to make it feel like we were all building up to one gig. But that was such an interesting gig. But so what I thought was a waste of time was getting you dressed up. But in actual fact, that for me was one of the most incredible moments, because when you came out, when the first day I met you, you'd come in kind of like wearing kind of like your office outfit. So you look very sort of like professional. And you hold yourself a certain way. And when we did the costume day, when you came out wearing the orange jumpsuit, your whole manner about you changed, right? You came out and you were all sort of like slouching and kind of like you were kicking your feet as you walked. And then when you wore the ball gown, you held yourself in a completely different manner. And when you wore the cloak, you were completely different again. And for what I thought was a waste of time, in actual fact, it was just this, it was this thing which I didn't really think came across in the TV show. I found it mind-blowing that your entire personality completely changed depending on what you were wearing.
1: Yeah.
0: I thought, yeah. It's kind of
1: I was I think it's probably a dangerous thing to say in case somebody's, like, the Home Office is listening, but I think I was born to wear an orange boiler suit.
0: It was, you looked really comfortable, and, but I learned something there.
1: Political statement, wasn't it, Nick? It was a political statement, and interestingly, it was after that when you said, well, what really gets, you know, what's passionate, what makes you passionate, and it was like, jab, jab, jab, jab, and that's when I lost it, I think, and in that losing it, and I was like, rant, rant, rant, rant, and it was kind of, that was the moment when I suddenly became kind of it was the stupidity of politics, that, and it was, so it was very authentic. But then how did we, that was the moment when, I think it was the night before, wasn't it, the final gig? And I went away and I rewrote the whole material, didn't I? That was a scary moment. Yeah. That evening was scary when I rewrote literally 80% of my material.
0: Mm. Yeah, but it was, remembering it was the night before. I remember because I was in St. Albans and my parents live in St. Albans and I was, I think restrictions were sort of loosened up a little bit at the time. And I went to see my mum and dad. And I just remember I was nervous because, when I first started gigging, I'd get nervous like a week before the gig.
1: Oh, look, I've got to introduce you to somebody. I'll introduce you to Nick and Nat. The other half who doesn't think I'm funny.
0: Oh, but hello.
1: Nat has to accept that I am.
0: I've heard about you.
3: Nick's doing. Oh, Nick was absolutely great in teaching you.
0: I mean, we are sort of like.
4: Well done.
0: Thank you very much. We are sort of like.
1: Got earphones in.
0: Oh, that's right. Yeah, we are sort of like trying to build up the myth that I had nothing to do with it. But yeah, I think he's sort of right. But when I first started gigging, I wouldn't sleep I'd get nervous like a week, a fortnight, you know, and then as you get a bit more experience, it's the night before you get nervous, and then it's the day, and then it's like the hour, and then it's 5 minutes before you get on stage that you're nervous about it. But when the night before you did your gig, I was very nervous in St. Albans.
2: Yeah.
1: They didn't really give us time to sit and write and think about material. We really had to be kind of left to go off and, you know, kind of write this stuff. So the very first time we were practicing a lot of the new material was, you know, at the 11th hour.
2: Mm. But yeah, it's the right thing to do. If you do a gig or you do some sort of practice and you realise that a lot of it doesn't work, it's correct that you rewrite 80% of it. You know, that's what you're supposed to do.
0: I don't even think it was that it didn't work. I think because we were making TV, we weren't preparing for a gig. So any writing time that we really had would be kind of like, we had a couple of phone calls in the evenings and then Saida would go off and she'd write stuff and she'd maybe try some stuff out. And I'd say, well, maybe that punchline and that punchline. But it was really, I felt like my job to help her with performance, but also get her to a point where it didn't really feel like it was her first gig, but maybe it was like her 30th gig, where it's like somewhere along the line a little bit where, don't say that.
2: Mm.
0: Yeah. I think one of the things about having your very first gig aired live on TV is the fact that we had the luxury, Nathaniel, of going on stage and failing and going home and drawing a line through that bit of material and saying, well, that doesn't work. I need to twist that bit of material so that I'm the victim in that joke. And then it becomes more, you know, so we had the benefit of like learning from our mistakes, which I think is 90% of what stand-up is going out, trying something, getting it wrong, and then trying it again. Mm-hmm. And I felt like it was sort of my job to get you to a point where we're getting rid of that, you know, law of averages, and we're getting rid of kind of like the possibility of failure, and we're kind of like getting to the point where it's just good stuff. And then you rewrote it all the night before, and then you went out and you did it.
1: But you know, the earlier material that we had was, I think I was playing it safe, whereas after that rant, I just thought, I think there was a moment that hit me on that evening where I thought, oh my God, all the stuff that I've always wanted to rant about and I dare not because it's unacceptable, I can now say under the guise of comedy, and I can get away with it, and I can actually be as out there as I want. And that's why when somebody heckled me and I said, I won't have that, what did you think, just because I'm a Muslim, I'm good with guns, you know? And I would have loved to have said that, but could you say that in politics? Could you? Hell, but suddenly you're there, you're heckled on a stage, and you can say the most outrageous stuff because it's comedy. It was quite liberating, actually.
0: I mean, so you have literally, it wasn't just a joke, part of the, if, and we have people that listen from other countries, so try and find it on YouTube illegally or whatever. It was like some of the best telly I've been involved in. I was really proud of being a part of it. But you were genuinely on the ISIS kill list.
1: Yeah. For years.
0: Can you talk about that?
1: Yeah, I mean, it was they published a list of 7 names in the UK and then various names internationally. And it was during the time that, it was becoming quite difficult for people, foreign fighters, to travel to Syria. And so they put out a list of names that they asked people to target in their home countries. And so, you know, we had long discussions with the Home Office. Lots of things changed about the way I, you know, kind of conducted my life, and lots of things changed at home. And one of the things that we ended up having to do was to get a really well-trained, clever, angry dog. So the kids were like, yes, mum's on a kill list. We're finally getting a dog. She wouldn't let us have a dog, and now we've got a dog. And then, there's a whole kind of sketch about the dog and how the dog, because I was just, I'm not as affectionate to the dog as everybody else is. So they reckon when ISIS do turn up, dog's just going to say, okay, you know what, bugger, take her. She's really nasty. I don't like her anyway. So he's not going to protect me. He's not going to protect me anyway. But it's, at the time it was scary. And I think it, my husband and my kids probably, you know, we joked about it publicly, but privately would worry, you know, because they had a sense of what that attack would look like. And you couldn't really protect yourself from it unless you literally decided never to go out anywhere ever again. So I just took the view that if this was going to happen, this was going to happen, and I was just going to carry on trying to live my life as normal as possible and joke about it. So in private, you know, kind of circles, I've always joked about it. But that was the first, and I didn't talk about it for a long time, but that was the first time that I thought, actually, publicly, I could talk about this. And that was, and the phrase, you know, I'm the Baroness Bitches, was actually aimed at ISIS, wasn't it? Am I bothered? Am I F? Actually, you know, I'm the Baroness Bitches, or up yours kind of thing. So I think it was a moment of, I suppose, frustration and relief, and also just being able to laugh about it and say, you didn't win, because I'm here on this stage taking the mickey out of you for trying to scare me into not living my life the way I want to live it.
0: But also there's that threat that's been put on you in order to sort of control you, right?
1: So it's a way of...
0: Go on.
1: Yeah, I said it's a way of kind of saying that you, it's a way of saying we're going to shut you down. It is a way of, closing down your space and, you know, putting you on the back foot and making you feel like you can't say what you want. It's shutting down what you say. It's shutting down how you live. It's shutting down everything about you. And somebody like me is a real issue for extremists, you know, for people like ISIS, because I am, you know, proudly Muslim. I am proudly British. I see no conflict in those. I see no conflict between being, a practicing Muslim and a feminist. I see no conflict in going out and campaigning on equal rights for everybody. I have no issues in going out and campaigning on LGBT rights, pro-LGBT rights, but saying I am a practicing Muslim. And I think that when you kind of find a way in which you constantly look for those things that do unite us, and you can find the best in everything rather than what constantly makes us different and the worst of everything, then you are the ultimate extremist's nightmare, because what you're saying is that these crazy black and white worlds that you're creating don't exist, because here I am in the grey area. I am proving to you that I can be Muslim and I can be British and I can be a woman and I can be a feminist. And all of those collide beautifully in my life. So, your story that you're telling doesn't ring true. So I think, you know, in an odd kind of way, it was a way, you know, extremists rely upon things being very simple narratives, and they're not. And our journey, in a lot of ways, Nick, was a kind of exploration of the fact that, you know, that there is never black and white. There is always many, many shades of grey, and what makes up different people's personalities and the different characteristics.
0: I mean,
1: sorry, I just made it really serious now.
0: No. There's 50 shades of grey. right. Can you just explain to me a little bit about this bill that's gone through that's restricting the ability to protest in England and Wales?
1: Gone through yet. So it's not come to the house. It's the police bill, and it's not come to the House of Lords yet. And this is obviously to be fair, this bill had been, this bill was coming down the track, not because of what happened with Extinction Rebellion last year, well, just before COVID, and then some of the anti-vaxxers stuff, and then, of course, Black Lives Matter. So it was a response to that, and that's why it's got all this stuff in around statues and the rest of it. And then obviously the tragic murder of Sarah Everard happened, and you know, the way in which that that evening was policed has kind of raised, you know, has really put the practical manifestation of that bill into the limelight, which is why now people are saying, what does this mean, and how can it be that we are closing down the space for people to protest. Now, look, there are two sides to this argument. We're not going to be entirely popular in saying this. You know, if you spent time in and around Westminster when the Extinction Rebellion protests were going on, not last year, but the year before COVID, it was horrendous. It was like day after day after day after day. And it was impacting in ways. And if you looked at the, you know, I did used to question for people who, you know, of course these people were committed to a better, cleaner world. They didn't half leave a lot of rubbish around whenever they were protesting. And they were damaging public spaces in the name of trying to protect the world. And so I think there is an argument to say, well, what do those protests look like? How long should they go on for? But and we need to not be able to have somebody camping outside Westminster. For somebody like me, who used to walk in and out of Westminster at that time, one of the things that used to go through my mind, now going back to exactly the conversation we've had before, is that there are so many people mulling around and we're not quite sure who everybody is, and there are tents everywhere. This actually provides quite an unsafe environment for me to be walking in and out, because it actually does provide a lot of space for the not great people to use this as cover to actually harm individuals. So I think there has to be some policing of protests. But I think the question in this bill is, does it go too far? Does it actually completely stop protests? And we all know, you know, even those of us that think that the way to effect change is through Parliament, we all know that protest is absolutely a way to effect change. And if we didn't protest about things, and we didn't noisily protest about things and angrily protest about things, people wouldn't listen and you wouldn't be heard for those things to start to matter in mainstream politics and Parliament.
2: Yeah, I think that's, I know what you're saying, but I think also in the example of Extinction Rebellion, a lot of it's also saying that change can be affected through media, right? So a lot of that is, so people have those conversations in the media, and people feel that if they don't have that voice, that they want to do something that means it's going to get noticed. So if you're saying things like, if there was sort of damage or something, a lot of that is so it is reported. So it's almost that it's that kind of, the squeakiest wheel is like loudest, right? So I think in those terms, that's sort of two different things. Whereas I think, to an extent, I think people have every right to do that, though, don't they? Because they want to be able to get that message in the media, or have any way that you can get that message out if they're protesting. And I think they should have every right to do that. And I think that part of the way is not necessarily through politics, it's through that information getting out into the media. So I think that's a slightly different thing, that there's sort of two different ways of doing it. And certainly you can affect change through politics, but you can also do it by doing it. Presumably they're trying to get it noticed, or trying to make people notice that there is this, you know, there's this kind of climate crisis happening. And if that's not going to get talked about in the media, it's a way of doing it. Even if it's sort of perceived as negative, it does also mean that that message gets out to people that might not otherwise hear it. And I think it is difficult.
1: But I mean, I'm a parliamentarian, Nat, but despite that, when the Trump visit was happening to the UK, I went out on a street protest. I walked out of Parliament, down, you know, Millbank, down Whitehall, and took part in a street protest against my own government on the issue of Trump, because I felt like that noisy kind of protest needed to happen, and I wanted to lend my voice to the chorus of voices saying this is wrong. But I do draw a distinction between now noisy, loud protest to make a point, and day after day after day of encampment where you are creating, you know, risk, and where you are, you know, I mean, I saw the rubbish in the streets outside Parliament, and I thought to myself, for people who actually care about a cleaner, greener world, you're certainly creating enough rubbish around here, and you're not making it very clean or very green. So I think that there has to be a point where protest has to be planned, protest has to be policed, protest has to be agreed. All of these things have to be done within a, you know, a democratic kind of civilized society. But what we can't have is anarchy level protests that just go on and on and on and on for days and days and days and weeks and weeks and weeks, and actually start to, you know, to the point where, you know, it's starting to damage the very things that we think we're trying to protect. So I think that what I don't understand, and again, you know, I don't understand this kind of, we should be having a conversation about who we are, our colonial past, the fact that it's not all been good, and the fact that we will be stronger when we have honest conversations about our colonial past, right? We don't need to kick down statues to do that. But if after those conversations, society feels it's time to take certain statues down, or what my view has always been is leave the statue there, but leave a massive kind of plaque next to it saying, and by the way, this guy was a bit of a dick, and he was a bit of a shit, and he did all these crappy things as well. But you know what? We'll leave his statue here because it's always been there. So put up the statue to remember him, because that's what it is. It's a moment of celebration. But then put a plaque next to him telling everybody all the shit things he did. I don't have an issue with that. And that might be the compromise where people get to keep the statues and we get to have a bit of honesty, right? But what I don't like about this bill is this culture war that sadly my own party have created, where it's almost become to the point that where this police bill has become about statues, and where, you know, you've got colleagues of mine standing at the dispatch box saying to the opposition, well, which statues would you take down? Well, what the hell? What, that's typical culture war kind of space. And that's got to be where we stop, because our shared heritage has got great things, amazing things, but also crap things in it. And we will be a stronger nation if we can be proud of a Britain that is realistic, you know, with all its flaws, then try and live in some sort of weird parallel universe where everything we ever did was great. And it's false. I don't want to feel good about being, that's just as being on some sort of drug, you know. And if we want to kind of be on some sort of weird, some sort of kind of patriotic drug, which gives us an unrealistic view of who we actually were, I would much rather say, yeah, we did some great things, we did some crappy things, but you know, at the end of the day, this is who we are as a nation, and let's look forward and, you know, acknowledge the mistakes we've made. Sorry, I'm on a rant now, aren't I, again?
0: That's all right. We have run out of time, though, so we won't be able to ask you about Home Alone 1 and 2 being your favourite films, but that's how it works.
2: You've got Home Alone 1 and 2, or was it the Home Alone series? Was it also 3 and 4?
1: It was all of them.
2: All right, okay.
0: We were wondering about how you felt about Home Alone 5.
2: What about Home Alone, the holiday heist? Do you like that one?
1: I actually think Home Alone 1 and 2 were the better ones, right? I actually think they were the better ones. But I always think it's one of those movies where it doesn't matter
0: One of the more controversial things you've said the last hour. Okay. Interesting. Sorry to our listeners. We should have prepared you for that. Right, okay, so we're going to have to wrap up. We've got time to play the world-famous game, Better or Worse. So, unfortunately, Saida, I'm going to hand you over to Nathaniel Metcalf, and he's going to take over.
1: Okay.
2: This game is Better or Worse, Saida, and you just have to say whether the next person is better or worse than the person before, based entirely on my own opinion, to score points.
1: Okay.
2: Beginning with Julia Roberts. Is Julie Andrews better or worse than Julia Roberts?
0: We've got to go really fast with this. Julie Andrews worse. Better or worse than Julia Roberts? Worse.
2: Worse. I think probably better. I think probably better. Robert Pattinson, better or worse than Julie Andrews?
0: Worse.
1: Oh, worse.
2: Worse. Judi Dench, better or worse than Robert Pattinson?
1: Better. Oh, better.
2: Better. Chris Tucker, better or worse than Judi Dench?
0: Worse.
1: Worse.
2: Worse. Patrick Swayze, better or worse than Chris Tucker?
0: Better.
1: Better.
2: Better. Patrick Stewart, better or worse than Patrick Swayze?
1: Better.
0: Better.
1: Worse.
0: Better.
2: Worse. James Stewart, better or worse than Patrick Stewart?
1: Oh.
0: James Stewart is.
1: Can't you just say the same?
2: No.
1: Isn't it? Is it? Is it like an eye test where they say red or green?
2: Yeah, yeah. It's binary. There's definitely
1: about the same.
0: They're high cards. They're high cards, Saida. Let's
2: this is like the culture war, Saida. It's one or the other.
1: Better. Go on then. I'll give you that one.
2: Yeah, better. Rod Stewart, better or worse than James Stewart?
0: Worse.
1: Worse.
2: Worse. Rod Hull, better or worse than Rod Stewart?
1: Oh, better? Worse? I don't know. The same.
2: No. We're having this. Pick one. Pick a side, Saida.
1: Worse.
2: Yeah, you can have that. Emu, better or worse than Rod Hull?
0: Better.
1: Oh, better.
2: I'd say worse. You've got a 9. Got a 9. That's a good score.
0: You got a 9. Well done, Saida. Oh, you got an 8. Sorry, you got an 8. It's been, which means that you're bang average.
1: It's a mix. I want a recount.
0: Thanks for coming on.
2: Thank you for coming on.
1: Thank you.
0: Right, my name is Nick Helm. I've been on Fan Club with my mate, Nathaniel Metcalf. Say goodbye, Saida.
1: Goodbye.
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5: 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My name is James Acaster. My guest today, putting his iPod on shuffle, is Mike Wozniak.

0: Death Rattle on FUBAR. Good name? Good love name, Mike? Mike Wozniak?
1: Love the name, yeah.
0: You like the name Death Rattle, don't you?
1: Yeah, I don't know anything about them.
0: But you used to be a doctor, and so Death Rattle probably is one of your favourite parts of that profession.
1: Like some sweet memories, yeah.
0: Yeah, you remember hearing that?
1: Sometimes it doesn't happen, then you have to give them a real shake.
0: Do you?
1: To make it happen, yeah.
0: In front of the other doctors.
1: If they requested that.
2: Yeah.
0: Yeah, yeah. Go there.
1: People make very specific requests.
0: She wanted a death rattle.
1: Yeah.
0: And I'm going to...
1: I'm going to give it to her.
0: That's have you actually ever... I mean, this is what a morbid way to start the show, but have you ever heard a death rattle?
1: Of course, yeah.
0: You have done?
1: Yeah.
0: Do you remember your first time?
1: It's... if you want to get into it.
0: Yeah.
1: Well, when you're a sort of junior and you start and you're mooching around the hospital, one of your earliest duties is making a diagnosis of death. If someone has died in the middle of the night, it's not just any old sod that comes in and say, yeah, you're dead.
0: I mean,
1: because if you came in wandering around saying, yeah, I think he's dead, which I think you'd probably assume you'd be able to say confidently.
0: Yeah, I'd feel pretty confident
1: about it. You can't get that wrong. You can't get that wrong because there's fridges involved and then burials and cremations and things like that. And people get pretty antsy if you do that to them when they're not dead.
0: Yeah.
1: So it's got to be a doctor. And it's normally quite a fresh doctor. And there's things you have to do. You have to listen for a certain number of minutes and watch. And people, even when they're dead, they will make strange noises.
0: Really?
1: Afterwards? Yeah. And you've got to listen in for the absence of heartbeats and stuff. And they'll be sort of going... things like
0: that. That kind of noise?
1: Yeah.
0: That sounds like... You said they didn't have their phone in their pocket. It was just
1: where people weren't... Yeah, there was less of that about, even, to be honest.
0: Their phones in their pockets and the...
1: Well, it was... phones were, like, you know, they were less ubiquitous, and also I think phone etiquette was better then.
0: Even when they're dead?
1: Yeah.
0: Even if you were dead, you'd have your phone on silent or airplane mode.
1: Yeah. But thank you for bringing all that back. Those late nights wandering around the wards.
0: No problem.
1: Diagnosing people with death.
0: Staring at dead people, thinking I need to get in a comedy as soon as possible.
1: Maybe we're going to change my scene.
0: Yeah. This is... I'm sure it's been discussed with you loads of times how other comics who were doctors and now are comedians.
1: There's a few.
0: Is it full of people going around going, I wish I was a comic?
1: There is a lot of that.
0: There's
1: medical school I was at was mostly musicians, really.
0: Okay.
1: Like, pretty much everyone I knew there would much rather have been a musician.
0: So you're kind of in the whiplash school of...
1: We were in the whiplash school of medicine.
0: Yeah.
1: People there just would much rather be doing something else.
0: Right.
1: But I'd got to the point where they were making a decision and someone would take them aside and say, listen, you just need to get a job, you need to get a grip.
0: Yeah.
1: Get on with it.
0: So it's weird, isn't it, how no one really wants to save lives? That's not really an ambition for anyone. They all would rather do something a lot more selfish.
1: I think people would like to have saved lives. I think saving lives is quite difficult and takes quite a lot of work.
0: Yeah.
1: And there's a lot of hours of study and hardship involved in it before you can do it. What I think people want is to have done it, to be able to, you know, have an anecdote over the coffee table or, you know, dinner where they can tell, you know, but I'm actually going through it. It's a bit pretty arduous.
0: Unless you're in the right place, right time. Just push someone out the way of a bus.
1: There is that. Yeah.
0: It's pretty good.
1: But I mean,
0: imagine that, being a musician and being able to do that.
1: We'll just push them out of the way with your banjo case.
0: Yeah, just literally.
1: Just give them a little nudge.
0: Yeah, throw them. But you're hoping the bus doesn't hit your banjo case.
1: Pretty sweet, but you've got to be looking out for that kind of thing, haven't you? That's quite stressful.
0: Standing on the curb, practicing your banjo.
1: Exactly, yeah. Practicing your banjo sort of topspin and sort of, you know, backhand swipes to get people out of the way of the bus.
0: Bit good.
1: But worth it.
0: Yeah.
1: You must have saved a few lives.
0: I think my jokes have.
1: With your comedy.
0: Yeah, I think people have, you know, been to my gigs and gone, you know what,
1: I'm not going to do it.
0: It's worth it now.
1: I'm not going to chuck those pills away.
0: Yeah. Let's cross that out the diary.
1: Yeah.
0: No more of that.
1: Saved a few marriages, haven't you?
0: Yeah, saved a lot of marriages. I had some people turn up late to a gig once.
1: Yeah.
0: And I did the thing where I interrogated them as to why they were late. And they said... they said you don't want to know.
1: Mm-hmm. But you did, didn't you?
0: So I pushed more because I thought even funnier.
1: Yeah.
0: And they'd been to marriage counselling and they'd overrun and they were late because of that. So I forced them to share that with the whole
1: room.
0: Yeah, they said, don't make us say it in front of everyone. And I went, you are going to say it.
1: It will ruin our evening and yours.
0: Yeah.
1: And everyone's.
0: And so they said it and then everyone kind of gasped. Well, I didn't know what they were. So they said we'd just come from Relate. And I didn't know what Relate was.
1: Oh.
0: But a lot of people in the room did, so they were kind of like looking at me, doing the kind of, you know,
1: stop.
0: Waving their hands across their necks.

0: him from a ledge.
1: Yeah, until he breaks into 1,000 pieces.
0: I'm on the side of the G Live.
1: Exactly, yeah.
0: Welcome. Mike, I'm looking at your iTunes now and running it off your laptop. You're the first person to use a laptop since Lemba Opec. You'll be glad to hear.
1: Oh, God.
0: Peace in a pod?
1: I don't... Well, God, I hope not. I've got... I mean, my phone has literally got 2 albums on it. That's it.
0: Right.
1: It's all just full of... It's full of crap.
0: Yes.
1: It's full of pictures. It's full of pictures and all the pictures are identical. Every picture's got about 6 versions of the same picture. So that's full. And there is an iPod that I haven't really used much. And it's just... It's dead. It's in my bag. It's just dead.
0: Right.
1: It's nothing. So it had to be... It's not even my computer. It's my wife's computer, really. And it's got...
0: Your wife?
1: It's Lucy, you know her.
0: I know Lucy, but is this Lucy's iTunes?
1: It's my iTunes, because Lucy is more of a Luddite than me.
0: Okay.
1: But the idea, it's quite, we tried to streamline, chuck stuff away in the house. So I did once spend a day trying to put all of our CDs into this.
0: Yeah.
1: I did get bored.
0: Yeah, it does get boring.
1: So it's incomplete, but it's mostly my stuff. But there is some of her stuff, which is useful in case it gets really eggy, and then I can just lay it on her.
0: So anything that's bad, you're probably going to blame on Lucy.
1: But there is some children's music there as well.
0: Because you have children.
1: Because we have children.
0: Two girls.
1: Exactly.
0: In a lady's house?
1: 2 girls in a lady's house. That's what I've got. Exactly. That's what I've got.
0: You're going to be the... plan on having any more? Go try for a boy?
1: I hope not.
0: Leave it at that.
1: I'm done. I'm very
0: tired. Leave it
1: at
0: 2 girls.
1: Yeah.
0: They're very lovely girls. I can't picture them growing up and ganging up on you. I think you'll be okay.
1: Yeah, no, I'm trying to work it so that if they're ganging up on anyone, it's their mother. I'm trying to sort of brainwash them. I'm the good guy.
0: You're trying to
1: paint her as a villain.
0: Have you been telling them they're boys? Is that what you've been doing?
1: I've been telling them they're boys, exactly. which they've accepted wholesale.
0: Yeah.
1: Different. And I've made small plasticine penises for them.
0: Yeah, great.
1: That they wear at times.
0: On their elbows, though.
1: Yeah, and I'm teaching them how to fashion their own. The big one's got quite good. The other one is not so capable so far. But penises look very different, don't they?
0: Oh, they all look different. We've all compared and stood in a row.
1: So I teach them to celebrate their different sort of plasticine penises.
0: Yeah, that's the way to... To learn, it's the only way you learn in life.
1: You know, I mean, obviously, feminism is still, you know, I mean, the battle rages on.
0: Yeah.
1: So we've just taken a different approach. you know, you've got glass ceilings and all that sort of thing, and difficulty with the jobs markets and people getting paid less if they're women.
0: Yeah.
1: So they're just going to masquerade as men.
0: Check out the glass ceiling.
1: Approach.
0: Replace it with a plasticine penis.
1: Exactly. Exactly. And we'll see what they make of that when they're 30.
0: Parenting 101. When is your parenting book coming out? You said you were releasing a book
1: about
0: parenting.
1: I am releasing a book. And that should be out ready for Christmas. Really.
0: Great.
1: Because it's all about bulk parenting.
0: Yeah.
1: That's the theme that I'm going to go
0: just,
1: for.
0: Just for those people who don't know, what's bulk parenting?
1: So you get it all done during the Christmas period, get it all out of the way for the rest of the year.
0: Yeah.
1: Because at Christmas time, I figure, you know, you're at home a lot anyway.
0: Right, sure.
1: And, you know, you want to have a good time and a knees up with your mates, but it's quite tricky to manage that if you've got small kids. So you're at home anyway, so get your parenting done there.
0: Yeah.
1: All your sort of years of bollockings and congratulations, meals, baths, all that kind of stuff. Get it done in bunk in one month. And then it frees you up for the rest of the year, really. Leaves them very self-sufficient. I think it gets, you know, very... They become very self-sufficient children.
0: Very good, they get it all.
1: 11 months of, free reign.
0: Intense memories.
1: Yeah, exactly.
0: Yeah.
1: That'll be out probably early November, just in time for people to, you know...
0: To then, read it and then do it.
1: Yeah.
0: Yeah. Well, well done.
1: It's only about 3 pages long, so it shouldn't take too long. Yeah.
0: How many words on each page?
1: 4.
0: 4, yeah, great. Good. Well, Mike, let's delve into your iTunes.
1: Oh, God.
0: I'm going to press shuffle now, and we're going to see what it throws up. Here we go. The iTunes of Mike Wozniak. Oh!
1: Okay, good.
0: Perfect.
1: Good.

0: Aha! I've become Partridge all the way now. Aha on Freeway Radio. Take On Me, that is from the iPod of Mike Wozniak. Surprised, Mike?
1: Delighted. I thought initially that maybe it had just gone straight away, that it wasn't shuffling and it had just...
0: Yeah.
1: It was a sort of very sort of pedantic iTunes program that got there. But no.
0: It's quite rare that.
1: Very pleased with that. I mean, disco smash hit.
0: Yeah, I mean, I don't think anyone's the turning their nose up at that, surely.
1: In the discotheque. I mean, if you are, then you're made of stone.
0: Yeah, you are.
1: Yeah, your blood's gone cold.
0: What is wrong with you if you're not dancing to that when that comes on?
1: Yeah.
0: Where are they from again? Sweden?
1: I thought they were Norwegian.
0: Norwegian?
1: Yeah. Yeah, I'm getting a nod there.
0: Amanda's nodding.
1: The producer, yeah.
0: Yeah, of course she knows. Amanda, I imagine you dance to them quite a lot, wouldn't you? Still do? Still does.
1: Of course.
0: Probably was dancing earlier. Sorry, I didn't look around and see
1: blood
0: how much you're enjoying
1: hot.
0: Yourself.
1: Yeah.
0: Blood runs hot. Like a jacuzzi. Jacuzzi blood. It's a good name for a band. I'd call the band that.
1: Yeah.
0: Would you be in my band if I asked you to join it, Mike?
1: Yeah, do I get to pick my instrument?
0: Yeah.
1: Maybe like a sort of bass trombone.
0: Good. I was worried you were going to say bass, and I've got dibs on that.
1: But, yeah. What kind of bass are we talking? Bass guitar?
0: Bass flute.
1: Oh,
0: bass flute,
1: nice.
0: Bass trombone.
1: Big sort of curly bit at the end.
0: Yeah.
1: You can sort of also be a sort of shepherd on the weekends.
0: Yes, please.
1: Yeah.
0: Or German, we could play in the field.
1: Yeah, fine.
0: If you do play Glastonbury or something like that, it's a
1: fully immersive experience.
0: Yeah.
1: Sort of shepherd jazz.
0: Everyone just shepherd jazz.
1: Yeah.
0: Shep jazz?
1: It's time, isn't it? Two things haven't been fused, I don't think.
0: No, jazz has been fused with most things, but not shepherding.
1: It might be happening right now on the Peak District. There might be
0: some
1: shepherds getting together and just playing it fast and loose in a
0: bass instrument.
1: 5-4.
0: Yeah.
1: I don't know.
0: Favourite time signature, 5-4?
1: Yeah. For the old jazz.
0: It's a good one, isn't it? Because it's just one beat more than you expected, so it completely throws you off.
1: Yep.
0: Yeah.
1: I like to play in 5-4 with everyone else playing in 4-4.
0: Yeah.
1: Yeah. And
0: because then you loop
1: really
0: round with them.
1: Yeah, exactly. I really make my mark. Well, you get one extra. Well, you can either do it like loop round, or I play 5-4, like, you know, the bars match up, so I just get one extra beat per bar.
0: No, that doesn't work.
1: You say it doesn't work. That's because you're a sort of, you know, you're one of the suits, these guys. You're one of the sort of conventional grey men.
0: I hate to be this guy.
1: Trying to put me in a pigeonhole.
0: I don't want to be that guy. But if they're leaving a pause for you to catch up.
1: They're not leaving a pause. No one's leaving
0: a pause. So what
1: are
0: they
1: doing? They're just carrying on.
0: Yep.
1: And I'm playing in a different time signature.
0: Yep.
1: But at the same time, but at a different time. Same time, different time is the name of our
0: concept album.
1: Yeah.
0: Same time, different time, all the time.
1: I will admit that it's both stressful to play and listen to.
0: Yeah, it's horrible to listen to.
1: Oh, yeah.
0: No one likes it.
1: No.
0: It's not pleasant at all because there's somebody who doesn't understand time signatures playing all the way through it.
1: No.
0: I like it when people are playing different time signatures and then they kind of, they sink in every, like, you know, five bars or something like that. Depending on what the time signatures are.
1: Yeah, I'm not nearly so anal. Don't need that.
0: Oh, it's lovely.
1: I'm a free spirit.
0: It's lovely. listen to a bit of Tool or something like that. That's what they'll be doing. I've known you for probably 7 years now.
1: I'd say, yeah.
0: And I know very little about your musical tastes. I was once in a car with you. And you were listening to Out of Time by R.E.M.
1: I remember that,
0: And you apologised, saying, sorry, I'm listening to this awful, like, granddad music. And I had to bollock you for
1: you
0: that.
1: You did. You set me straight. And I remember that life lesson, you know, and I've stuck by my guns ever since.
0: The best albums ever.
1: Of course it is. And I think it's probably still in my car, you know?
0: It
1: just very rarely leaves the car.
0: It's brilliant.
1: I didn't even know if it's on the shuffle, for example. It might not have made it out of the car.
0: Well, it's on mine.
1: The shuffle.
0: It's on my iPod, so, you know, it might come up on both.
1: It's a great album.
0: We're still waiting for that to happen on this show, actually. The same song come up on both people's iPods. And on that day...
1: Are you shuffling as well today?
0: Yes, then? So we alternate.
1: So
0: the next one is mine.
1: Ah.
0: The next one is my iPod, and then we'll go to yours.
1: I see.
0: I should have explained the format, really. I mean, I don't do it at the top of each show, but... the next one will be mine, and then yours. And basically, we'll just see who comes out looking...
1: Looking cool.
0: The best, yeah.
1: Looking smooth.
0: Yeah. Although it might be exactly the same. I mean, you've had Take On Me, that's on my iPod.
1: Yeah, good.
0: So that might pop up again, you know. Who knows? I might just have the same as you.
1: Okay, I'm excited.
0: I'm longing for that to happen one day.
1: Perfect fusion.
0: iPod snap.
1: If you do enough shows,
0: yeah.
1: It'll happen, right?
0: Yeah. Infinite Monkeys. Yeah.
1: Yeah. You might get it so that every song is the same all the way through.
0: So just like
1: at
0: ping
1: which
0: pong.
1: Point you would have completed, you'd have completed FUBAR by then, wouldn't you?
0: Yeah,
1: I'm go home.
0: Yeah, I don't think I'd ever top that show.
1: It'll be the end of
0: days. We're just always playing the same songs as each other.
1: I'm excited now. Okay, fine. Okay, good. Because I mean, similarly with your musical taste. I mean, I know you're a big old muso, so I don't. Yeah, I'm expecting all sorts of surprises.
0: Yeah, there could be anything. But like, what would you? If you were, if you've had a long day at work.
1: Yeah.
0: Long day at comedy.
1: Yeah.
0: You do work hard. You do voiceover. You've done voiceover for kids' books.
1: I have done, yeah. I've done a voiceover today, in fact. Yeah.
0: Really?
1: Yeah.
0: What for?
1: It was for a kind of... It was for music, in fact. It was for a sort of music compilation thing.
0: Can you remember what you had to say? Can you give us a little taster?
1: A classic collection of some of the greatest hits from the 60s and 70s.
0: You hammed it up at the end there.
1: Yeah, that's what they pay me for.
0: I think there's no way you said 70s like that when you did it earlier today.
1: That's why I get the big bucks.
0: 70s.
1: That's what I get the big bucks for. You can't just get anyone just to talk into a microphone.
0: I mean, your voice is a no-brainer for that kind of stuff.
1: Sure.
0: You got this smooth...
1: Yeah, assured, like confident. Yeah.
0: How would you describe it? Like a... I mean, you don't really need to describe your voice to anyone because you'll be speaking at the time.
1: Well, that's it, yeah. I think the voice agent genuinely has to pick out some adjectives, and I think assured, which you've just said, is one of the ones that they put in.
0: Mm.
1: Yeah.
0: That's perfect.
1: Yeah.
0: Is this, where are you from?
1: People assume that I'm much older than I am, though, both like when they look at me and listening to my voice. Like, I did do a voice job the other day where the part was for a granddad. It was to dub something over for a German, little German short film, and it was a granddad.
0: You were going to be a granddad?
1: I had to play
0: a German granddad?
1: Yeah.
0: Did you have to put on a German voice?
1: And it wasn't like he was a young... It wasn't like it was a story about a granddad. Oh, I'm 30 and I'm a granddad already. How has that happened? It wasn't...
0: But you're not 30, Mike, so don't...
1: He was like...
0: don't go saying that.
1: But he was definitely in his 70s.
0: Yeah. And how old are you?
1: I'm 35. I think people assume I'm at least 10 years older than that.
0: Yeah. Well, you've lived a life. You've been a doctor.
1: I've done some terrible things.
0: You know, you've got children.
1: Yeah.
0: You probably would assume a man who's achieved so much.
1: I have the sort of doughy, flaky skin of a man. And many more years of, yeah.
0: Very slow on your feet as well. And
1: very slow, very stumbly.
0: Yeah.
1: Very irksome.
0: Yep.
1: Yeah.
0: Playing bass trombone.
1: Exactly.
0: That's an old man instrument, let's face it.
1: All the hallmarks of a much older man.
0: But you know, but then
1: I might be wrong. Maybe I don't know. You know, I mean, you don't remember when you're born, do you?
0: Your voice sounds wise. I think that's more why. It's a wise voice. It's
1: taken years to work on that.
0: I'd believe anything you said.
1: Yeah,
0: you know.
1: Yeah, people do. That has got me into trouble in the past.
0: A vast amount of trouble. Well, you mean your children think they're boys? So
1: exactly.
0: You know,
1: exactly.
0: That's
1: you
0: one.
1: Couldn't do that if you didn't have an assured voice.
0: No. Your mum's. Yeah, your wife is doing her best to sway them, but then. There's no authority in that voice. I've talked to Lucy.
1: Exactly. She's showing them documents, proof.
0: Yeah.
1: Yeah.
0: Not buying
1: it. No. It doesn't have the same power.
0: No way.
1: Yeah.
0: It's too gentle, too loving.
1: Exactly.
0: A voice. You can hear it. I just get the impression you like me. That's all.
1: Yeah.
0: The impression you're quite fond of me.
1: Yeah.
0: But with you, I'm like, I need to earn this guy's respect.
1: Exactly. Bring the big guns.
0: To really earn his respect. But so you've been at work.
1: Yeah.
0: You've been doing voiceovers.
1: Yeah.
0: You get home.
1: Yeah.
0: You want to listen to some music?
1: I mean, it depends on the mood, doesn't it? I mean...
0: Yeah.
1: I mean, it's a very high chance I'll crank on some, you know, Led Zeppelin.
0: Yeah.
1: Yeah.
0: We had Zeppelin last week on Matthew Crosby's iPod.
1: Did you?
0: Stairway to Heaven came on.
1: Nice. Classic.
0: Absolute classic.
1: Yeah. I mean, I guess it's... Yeah, it's your guitar bands on the whole.
0: Yeah, you're not...
1: It's your rock. It's all that sort of business.
0: Quite rocky.
1: Yeah.
0: Quite rock and roller.
1: Quite a lot of rock and roll. Bit of jazz as well. Bit of other stuff. There's all sorts, I think.
0: A bit of jazz if you're chilling out.
1: If I'm chilling, I'm taking it low.
0: Taking it low? Is that a thing?
1: I don't know why. I mean, I've taken it low in the past. Yeah. With a bit of smooth piano jazz. Sure.
0: Oh,
1: that's when you take it low. Really low down.
0: Is that Bublé?
1: Bublé. Of course.
0: Bublé,
1: but I cut out the vocals. I've got a special program on my computer where I can buy Bublé and I just listen to the backing tracks.
0: That would be nice, actually.
1: Yeah.
0: His voice is quite annoying.
1: Do you think?
0: Yeah, I don't really like it. There's not as much heart in it as you listen to Sinatra.
1: Ah, I see.
0: And you're like, oh, this is why this guy... There's no way anyone could have ignored him. This is an amazing voice.
1: I think you'd be pushed to say Bublé didn't have a good... I mean, he's...
0: Oh, yeah, he's got a good...
1: Maybe it's because he's super pro It's
0: can all sing very well.
1: I guess, like, you know, with Sinatra, you can feel, like, you can hear the sin in there somewhere.
0: Yeah.
1: You can, you know, there's been a whiskey and a cigarette and there's been a couple of love affairs. You can hear that.
0: And he's arranged some hits on people as well.
1: Exactly.
0: Sinatra has.
1: Bublé.
0: I did.
1: Bublé's had an early night. Bublé sounds like he's had an early night.
0: Yeah.
1: I guess.
0: He's done as he's told.
1: Yeah.
0: He's got up bright and early the next morning to...
1: He hasn't eaten any mayonnaise
0: all
1: day.
0: Feed the cat.
1: Yeah, exactly. He's been gargling lemon.
0: Yeah, just being a good boy.
1: Yeah, exactly.
0: Then there's just no... You want that... There's something in there.
1: You want your sort of bad boy Acaster.
0: Yeah.
1: You
0: know. Well, it comes back to, you know, the tone of the voice again. It's back to...
1: Yeah.
0: It's why, you know, you get those voiceover jobs.
1: Do you get a lot of voiceover
0: jobs?
1: No!
0: Listen to this voice. I'm not selling anything. Classic music from the 60s and 70s.
1: Yeah.
0: No one's going to buy that album.
1: No.
0: Why not buy this album of music from the 60s and 70s?
1: You've got the... I mean, you could do voiceovers. You sound like the first character in a voiceover, maybe. Like, you're like the guy who's...
0: In the little skit beforehand.
1: You're the guy who spilt the squash on the on the wedding dress.
0: Oh, no. On your special day as well.
1: Yeah, exactly. And then someone like me has to come in and, don't worry, with this new kitchen towelette.
0: Well, yeah. So they buy it because of you, you see.
1: Yeah.
0: So maybe... Bublé would have been better, like, on Frank Sinatra albums, just kind of doing little skits in between the songs. I would have preferred that.
1: Maybe.
0: Not as much
1: might come, but I mean, maybe Bublé will have a nice sort of major kind of hedonistic sort of, you know, decade.
0: Where he just, as a Robert Downey Jr. kind of...
1: Yeah, cuts loose, just has a few episodes, gets arrested, running around in the street sort of naked with a gun and a bottle of gin.
0: Yeah.
1: And then after that, I mean, after that, the album after that,
0: I'll buy it before. I'll pre-order that album.
1: Ooh.
0: Can you do it now before he's even had the episode?
1: Do it. Pre-order it.
0: Just go.
1: Yeah.
0: Go on Amazon and go. The Bublé.
1: Yeah.
0: Breakdown album.
1: They'll take your money. Sure.
0: Yeah, they'd take it. Just make up a...
1: Yeah.
0: I mean, quite a good service to do. If you offered it that people can say, like, you know, if Michael Bublé ever has a full-on meltdown, I would like the album that he releases after that, please.
1: So like a kind of Kickstarter kind of thing, but without the person being involved at all.
0: Yeah, without anything. You can just...
1: Petition almost.
0: Yeah, if you sell CDs,
1: yeah,
0: people can put in orders with you for, you know, the album if that happens.
1: I want Bublé to do some Metallica covers.
0: Yeah.
1: And then they're raising, like, enough millions.
0: And then he has to do it.
1: He has to do it.
0: He has to do it because the demand's there. I think Bublé would, though. He's one of the artists where... If someone said, look, this many million people have already pre-ordered this album.
1: 73 million people.
0: Yeah. You will sell this many.
1: Yeah.
0: All you have to do is get in the studio and record some Metallica songs.
1: Yeah. Whenever you've got a free afternoon.
0: And have a meltdown beforehand.
1: Yeah.
0: He would go, yeah, okay.
1: I mean, of course he would.
0: I'd do it.
1: Well, look, we've got a new model for the music industry.
0: Yeah.
1: It's panicking, isn't it?
0: But it's proper supply and demand. It's proper given what they want.
1: But this is demand and supply.
0: Yeah. Yeah, it's demand and supply.
1: Yeah.
0: Yeah.
1: It's more like a sort of highwayman approach.
0: It's about time, isn't it, really? Yeah. Speaking of... I mean, I really should play a song now.
1: Go on, then.
0: But you said highwayman, and it reminded me that you did the...
1: The road robbery.
0: The opposite of a voiceover, actually. For Drunk History, acted out a part. But we'll talk about that after we play a song.
1: All right.
0: So a little clip. So here's my iPod. Let's see what the first shuffle song is.

0: Milo Kiley. Bulletproof. That's what that song's called.
1: Very soon.
0: From the album Takeoffs and Landings. You knew that already, right?
1: Yeah, sure.
0: You already knew that.
1: Don't need to tell me.
0: Yeah. Great album.
1: Mm-hmm.
0: Very good, very nice band. It's Jenny Lewis.
1: Is it all like that sort of thing?
0: Yeah, some stuff that's a bit more, full band, drums.
1: I think I've got the Juno soundtrack on that iTunes. That's that
0: really?
1: Sort of thing, isn't it?
0: Yeah, it'd be that kind of vibe. Yeah, she's done more country, almost country music stuff on her own.
1: Okay.
0: Which is one like her country music type album. She used to be a child actor.
1: Really?
0: Yeah, Jenny Lewis. She used to be a child actor.
1: Anything I'd know?
0: No, nothing that I even know.
1: Nothing on your sort of railway children level.
0: No.
1: She's not one of your Jenny Agutter types.
0: No. And she grew up to do dirty movies.
1: Jenny Agutter?
0: The railway children girl, yeah.
1: No. She did an American Werewolf in Paris.
0: Did she do like one dirty film?
1: As a shower scene.
0: Okay.
1: But I mean, I think that, I mean, you're showing your very conservative background now.
0: I think my dad told me that she grew up and did a, but then I was a little kid, so he probably meant something like that.
1: Yeah.
0: She did a naughty film when she was older.
1: She did a very good film with an adult scene, perhaps,
0: yeah.
1: You could say.
0: He was probably saying that to me, unaware that I knew what pornography was, and I probably thought she did a porno.
1: What age are we talking about?
0: Yeah. I don't know, I was probably 10.
1: Yeah?
0: Nine or ten.
1: You were already sort of versed with pornography.
0: I never watched it, but kids at school talked about it.
1: In Kettering?
0: Yeah. It reached Kettering. Porn.
1: I'm shocked.
0: Boys talk about that stuff.
1: Yeah. I don't know, 10. Maybe I'm naive. Maybe I feel like I was a bit older before I sort of got into
0: you weren't.
1: Stuff.
0: Listen to you.
1: I don't know.
0: At 10, you probably had this voice already.
1: Oh, I did have the voice already, that's true.
0: Yeah.
1: Yeah.
0: And a full mustache.
1: It was very unsettling.
0: Yeah.
1: For people that I met.
0: Even the teacher. Mike, leave the room, please. You're upsetting all the other children.
1: Yeah. But I didn't. I had, maybe I was, maybe. I have a memory of being 12 and my friend Marcus Reynolds. Taking me into his, staying at his house and him. I probably shouldn't use his real name.
0: It's his full name. You've used his full name here.
1: He does live in New Zealand now, so he'll probably be all right. Although this is online, isn't it? Which
0: yep.
1: they have.
0: Yeah. He can absolutely get hold of this.
1: Yeah, and he'd managed to find something.
0: He found something, Eddie.
1: In the house.
0: Yeah.
1: And, it was... but he then... There was an empty house, and he then told me that what we now do is that there were two bathrooms in his house, and he put me in one with something. He was going to go to the other one, and then he said, "See you in half an hour." Which I was very confused. I didn't really, because obviously, I mean, this was before anything. I was quite late developing with this stuff.
0: Sure.
1: So nothing had really kicked in properly by this stage.
0: So you just read the articles.
1: I was really unsure about how long I should should I leave it the full half an hour?
0: Yeah.
1: He was already making jokes about premature ejaculation that I literally had no idea what he was talking about at all. It was a very uncomfortable evening.
0: Did you just stayed in his bathroom for half an hour doing nothing?
1: I think I sort of tried a bit. You know?
0: gave it a go?
1: I sort of got undressed. I wasn't quite sure how undressed I was supposed to get necessarily, or was I supposed to be doing...
0: Because another boy had told you to do it.
1: Yeah, was I supposed to do things up against the pages or, you know, leave it freestanding? Should there be a music stand or something like that? I wasn't quite sure. It's a very stressful experience.
0: A music stand. That would be very stressful. I wouldn't like that.
1: Yeah.
0: If a boy told me I'll meet you in half an hour. Also, I couldn't even do that now. If someone said to me...
1: Get in that booth.
0: And take half an hour.
1: Yeah.
0: No. I couldn't do it.
1: And you've got all the tricks.
0: I know all the tricks by now. I'm a 30-year-old man. I know all the tricks of, you know. Yeah.
1: You're in there with your beaker of cold water.
0: Yep, I'm in there. I've got my...
1: You got your gag? Your gag and noose.
0: Yep, got my Pringles.
1: Yeah, you got your political podcasts.
0: Yep.
1: It's all ready to go.
0: Yep, I'm doing it all. But I was laughing too much now at the image of... Yeah, but I don't think that was fair, what he did to you.
1: Well, he's gone now, isn't he?
0: He's in New Zealand, forced out on other people over there, nice Kiwis. Having a go of him, different. He's probably got 10 bathrooms in his house now.
1: I don't know how many.
0: Every time people come over.
1: Yeah.
0: Right. Everyone, you know the drill. See you in half an hour. Child film stars, going back to Jenny Lewis.
1: Go on.
0: Any favourite child performances? I remember Dakota Fanning. Do you remember her?
1: Yeah.
0: It was like really exciting because she was going to be huge, and now I don't even know what she's up to. Hayley Joel Osment, same thing. Around the same time, those two.
1: Hayley Joel, what?
0: Hayley Joel Osment, he was.
1: Who's that?
0: Sixth Sense kid.
1: Ah.
0: He was in that and a few other things, but like the other things he was in were pretty, pretty cheesy. He was in Pay It Forward.
1: Yeah.
0: Do you remember Pay It Forward?
1: Yeah.
0: What the premises of that?
1: There was the is that the one with Kevin Spacey?
0: Yeah, and that's basically the
1: one, yeah, you have some don't yeah. If someone's nice to you, just be nice to someone else.
0: So you pay it forward. So you don't do a good turn back to the person who's doing you a good turn.
1: Yeah,
0: you pay it do it to a different person,
1: and it revolutionised Kevin Spacey's life.
0: Yeah, and Kevin Spacey suddenly saw the world differently.
1: Yeah, yeah.
0: As his child changed his life.
1: That wasn't a huge movie, though, was it?
0: It was not a huge movie.
1: Took me a moment to reach into the movie backlog and find it.
0: It's what David Trent likes to say. When he gets flyered in Edinburgh, someone gives him a flyer for their show, he then pays it forward and gives the same flyer to another stranger and says pay it forward to them. So he says pay it forward to the person and then hopes that they will then pay it forward.
1: That's like the act of a madman, isn't it? I mean, that's sort of,
0: David Trent, isn't it? David Trent is a
1: sort of kind of benevolent tramp.
0: Yeah, he is. Yes, indeed.
1: Well-meaning, totally ineffectual.
0: Yeah. Anna Paquin winning the Oscar. You seen that?
1: Who's that?
0: Anna Paquin. Oh,
1: I don't think I know really the names of.
0: She's in The Piano.
1: Right. Okay.
0: She's a grown-up actor now. She's
1: so you could say The Kid in the Piano, and I would know who you mean, but I wouldn't. I mean the name. Yeah.
0: But she's done it now. She's been in X-Men.
1: This is Macaulay Culkin. You know.
0: He's the only one you know.
1: Or any of the Harry Potter gang. Sure.
0: Yeah. Sure. They're doing all right.
1: They're doing all right, aren't they? Yeah.
0: Yeah. They're doing okay. I still get Ron Weasley shouting at me on stage. That's fun. It's the ginger one.
1: Of course.
0: Yeah.
1: I didn't realise that was a heckle of yours.
0: Yeah, it's quite a common heckle. Or they just shout Harry Potter because they see me and they go, he's ginger. Who else is ginger? That kid from Harry Potter. What's his name? I can't remember. Just shout Harry Potter. Harry Potter!
1: They panic. They think the time is now. The time is now. You're better off doing it now rather than getting it right.
0: Yep. They usually do it before I get to the mic. It's usually some big strong guy with his mates.
1: Yeah.
0: And he'll shout Harry Potter. And then I have to deal with that. Quite easy to deal with.
1: Well, obviously. You're an old pro, aren't you now?
0: Yeah.
1: Season pro.
0: I go on, lucky
1: tear them to shreds, don't you?
0: Absolutely destroy them.
1: Yeah, of course you do. And that's what they want.
0: Yeah,
1: that's what
0: they're delighted when it happens.
1: When you go to an Acaster gig.
0: So a guy yesterday at my gig just wouldn't stop heckling, but really loved being the villain. He didn't pick up that everyone in the room was very disappointed with him. They really didn't like him.
1: He wouldn't tire.
0: He wouldn't tire. He kept on saying, that's who I am. I'm a dickhead. I don't care.
1: Was he on cocaine?
0: No, he was an Australian man.
1: All right.
0: And he claims that was why.
1: I think Australians can take cocaine.
0: Yeah, they can.
1: It's a pretty lethal combo.
0: You don't want to mix those two.
1: Yeah.
0: Not in a million years. Anna Paquin, when she wins the Oscar.
1: Yeah.
0: She's grown up to be a well-rounded individual, so I don't think this, like, you know, how she comes across.
1: We're about to go into some ugly bad-mouthing.
0: Well, basically.
1: Yeah, go on.
0: It's terrifying.
1: What does she do?
0: Well, she's super excited, obviously. You're a little kid, you just won an award, it's fine. But she walks up to the mic looking like super, super jazzed, really, really excited, like electric eyes.
1: Yeah.
0: And then it's like someone presses a button in the back of her head and it just goes into a normal, just completely normal, calm, thanks like her agent and just everyone like really quickly and then walks off like a robot.
1: Oh wow!
0: So she's excited.
1: Like into a speech.
0: Yeah, she's good. Yeah, so she's super excited, and then she goes, "I'd like to thank this person at this agency, this person who made the movie, and the director. Good night, thank you." And walks off, and then goes back into excited again. But just for that one bit, it's like Children of the Corn.
1: What are you telling me?
0: I'm telling you,
1: she's an alien or a robot.
0: I'm telling you.
1: Is that what you're suggesting here right now?
0: I'm telling you that one
1: are you
0: speech.
1: Spoonbar's David Icke. Is she a lizard?
0: She might be a lizard person.
1: Yeah.
0: Yeah. Get a little baby lizard and put it in the piano and get it to win an Oscar. tweak the...
1: Well, obviously, I mean, of course, because obviously who's running the Oscar committees?
0: Lizards.
1: The bloody lizards, isn't
0: the
1: it?
0: The bloody lizards.
1: Who are they going to vote for? Nice little cute baby lizard.
0: Another lizard. But then a lot of films about lizards haven't been very successful. That's the only
1: that's
0: thing that I would pick up on.
1: Satire, aren't they? It's a deliberate snub.
0: You think so?
1: The lizard committee guys, and they know that.
0: There hasn't been many films about lizards. Rango.
1: Yeah.
0: Johnny Depp. not recognised by the Academy.
1: Can we push it to Crocodile Dundee?
0: Yeah.
1: Maybe not really a lizard. There's reptiles
0: involved. Associate with them, yeah.
1: Yeah.
0: Godzilla.
1: Yeah. I mean, that's a lizard, isn't it?
0: No recognised. No Academy nods. Yeah.
1: Nothing at all. Not even for the video effects. No, nothing.
0: Jurassic Park. Nothing.
1: Nothing. They're sort of lizards, aren't they?
0: Yeah. Massive films.
1: Massive lizards.
0: Massive lizards. Massive films. And absolutely no Oscars.
1: There we go.
0: But then it's a.
1: That's it's all sewn up, isn't it?
0: But then it's a blow. It's a trick, isn't it? They're going, if we fight for the lizard films, they'll know. They'll know that we're all lizards.
1: So if you make... Right, so you need to make a film where the lizard is the hero.
0: Yeah, because it is very much lizards as bad guys, so lizards wouldn't like that, would they?
1: No, of course not.
0: They'd be like, we don't agree with
1: it. Well, they're not just bad guys, they're very one-dimensional bad guys.
0: Although Godzilla a lot of the time is defending the city. That's what people forget.
1: What, in the latest one?
0: No, he's been in a bit of an asshole. But, like... In the old ones, a lot of the time he's actually defending
1: what
0: the city.
1: Well,
0: he's
1: not.
0: He's defending
1: sort of smashing it to pieces.
0: But there's like when he's like fighting Mothra and people like that, he's defending it from them. He starts being a goodie, I think.
1: I don't know that he's defending the city. I think he's defending himself, isn't he, from a giant moth?
0: Just a big moth.
1: And all hang the circle. I don't.
0: I don't know. I thought in those ones he was defending the city.
1: I think that whoever owned the convenience store that he, you know, chucked the moth into,
0: yeah.
1: I think it would take that hard that he's, you know, protecting the city.
0: Probably.
1: So how's he doing that? He's just chucked a giant moth into a
0: the business
1: frozen
0: is ruined.
1: Food aisle. Exactly.
0: I can't. Killed my son.
1: Exactly, yeah.
0: I don't think I'm meant to.
1: Squash my car.
0: I'm meant to write him a thank you note now.
1: Yeah. I'm not even insured, mate. Did he check that before he threw a moth in it? No.
0: I mean, Godzilla's got very little... I mean, you can't expect a big lizard like that to understand insurance policies, third party and stuff.
1: I don't know. If you're going to start chucking giant moths about, I think it's worth getting some advice beforehand yeah. to see what you might have missed.
0: Yeah, do some schooling.
1: Do some schooling, do some background
0: reading. Read up
1: reading.
0: On it.
1: Exactly.
0: Absolutely. I was going to ask you about when you did Drunk History, and I have to ask you again about that after this.
1: All right.
0: I'm going to play another song from your...
1: From me again.
0: Your iTunes, and then and then we will find out what you did on Drunk History.
1: All right.
0: So, without further ado, here is Mike Wozniak's next song.
1: Oh!
0: Jose Gonzalez.

0: Lovely. Looking pretty cool there, aren't you, mate?
1: Looking pretty fly.
0: Yeah, you feel pretty cool about that one.
1: I feel awesome.
0: You looked very happy when it came on, actually.
1: Oh, yeah, smug. And also, you know, aha, cool, fun.
0: Yeah.
1: And then we had sort of cool, serious.
0: Yeah.
1: Cool, beautiful. Cool, festival, beautiful. Oh, go to a gig in a cathedral that's been disused for 300 years.
0: Yeah. Kind of thing. That's what Jose Gonzalez would do.
1: Exactly.
0: He is pretty cool. He's got a very... Again, I think we're talking about voices a lot today, but his voice is...
1: Oh, yeah.
0: What a beautiful tone.
1: Very smooth indeed. Again, smooth. Assured. Yeah. Higher register, I would say.
0: Yeah, higher register.
1: But has more delicacy.
0: Sounds his age.
1: Does he?
0: I don't know how old he is.
1: Right. You're going to assume that. Yes.
0: He sounds like he is an age.
1: Yeah. And also, it's finer, I think. I mean, I'd trust him with sort of fine, delicate craft work.
0: Yep, like painting some small figurines.
1: Yeah, or sort of catching a sort of a midge in a set of chopsticks. I think he could do that.
0: Proper.
1: And I think he'd probably
0: better than the Karate Kid. A midge.
1: Yeah, he'd sing the midge in as well. He wouldn't have to sort of snatch it out of the air. I think he'd gently lull the midge into the sort of catching zone.
0: Yeah.
1: And he wouldn't squash it. He'd just gently press it.
0: He wouldn't squidge a midge.
1: No, it'd be nice soft sort of mahogany wood chopsticks or something, so he wouldn't squash it.
0: Yeah.
1: And then sort of, I don't know.
0: Mahogany is soft, isn't it?
1: It's quite a soft wood, yeah.
0: Is it?
1: Yeah.
0: I didn't know that. I guess I always thought it was quite hard.
1: No, it's pretty soft.
0: What's the harder wood?
1: Pine.
0: Pine?
1: Yeah.
0: Beech?
1: Beech.
0: Soft again?
1: Beech, I'd say. I assume beech is quite a hard wood. Probably not as hard as pine.
0: No.
1: I mean, it's worth remembering that I have absolutely no expertise, knowledge or training whatsoever in this topic.
0: That's fair enough.
1: But I've squeezed a few woods in my day.
0: Yeah.
1: Rosewood is quite soft, isn't it?
0: Is it?
1: Maple, there's a hard one.
0: That's a really hard one.
1: I'm basing that on, like, fingerboards.
0: Right.
1: From guitars.
0: Yeah.
1: Yeah.
0: Fingerboards? Yeah. Is that the technical term? Fretboard.
1: Fretboard.
0: Fingerboard.
1: Well, it depends what you're putting there, isn't it? I mean, some people put frets.
0: Yeah.
1: If you've got a fretless fretboard, what have you got? Nothing.
0: Yeah.
1: Fingerboard.
0: Just a board.
1: For your fingers.
0: It's a fingerboard.
1: Stringboard.
0: Yeah.
1: You know.
0: String board.
1: Jam board. But then that could be confusing.
0: Because you might... Because jam has multiple...
1: There are people who have made people have made more foolish errors, haven't they, in the past?
0: And spreading jam on a fretless bass.
1: On a fretless, bespoke, you know. Fretless bass, yeah.
0: Yeah. So he'd catch a midge and some chopsticks. I like that. I like that thought.
1: Yeah.
0: I think he'd probably do something like that.
1: Yeah.
0: He first came to my attention with the advert. The colour TV advert.
1: Right.
0: With all the multicoloured bouncing balls coming down the hill, bouncy balls coming down the hill, and he was doing the Heartbeats cover.
1: All right.
0: You look at me like you have no idea what
1: Heartbeats,
0: I'm talking about.
1: Heartbeats as in which Heartbeats? As in like the TV show?
0: No, there's a song called Heartbeats by The Knife.
1: Oh, right.
0: And Jose Gonzalez covered it. I'm not going to sing it. I can't sing
1: it.
0: No, I could play it. I could find it on my iPod and play
1: it
0: to you.
1: Can you play it on your voice box?
0: Play it on my voice box.
1: Yeah,
0: I could play it on my iPod.
1: But that would be against the rules, wouldn't it?
0: Yeah, it would be against the rules.
1: I better not break out the shuffle, isn't it?
0: Yeah. I was about to do it then.
1: Yeah.
0: But that's where most people heard of him first. How did you hear about him first? If you didn't hear him from the advert,
1: I don't know. Probably just from some like underground jam session somewhere. I was probably doing some sort of jam, jazz, comedy, poetry, or something. And at the same time, he was doing some experiments, probably something like that.
0: He was on
1: in a bunker in Berlin.
0: You
1: I
0: met
1: expect.
0: Him some. Voiceover
1: exactly.
0: audition.
1: Yeah, exactly. In the sky. In a hot air balloon. We were doing a gig in a hot air balloon.
0: Yeah.
1: Over Venice.
0: You and JG.
1: I was like, who are you? What are you doing in here? And he said, I'm Jose.
0: What are you
1: watch
0: doing
1: this.
0: Those chopsticks?
1: Exactly. He said, watch this.
0: Yeah.
1: I can believe it. Yeah.
0: No more midges.
1: Since. Yeah.
0: I do have a problem with some midges. I've got to catch them.
1: Not anymore.
0: Catch them without damaging them and put them all in this little matchbox.
1: He saw me spraying my ankles with DDT.
0: Yeah.
1: He said, leave that, mate. I'll take care of that.
0: What is DDT again? It's an insect repellent.
1: Yeah, I think it's a really nasty, like, dangerous pesticide.
0: Yeah.
1: That I think you can, like, have a sort of lower solution of and spray it on yourself, and then insects don't bite you, but your skin boils. So
0: you still have the same effect as if...
1: You have the same effect, but it's you've done it to yourself.
0: So it's okay.
1: So it's harder to deal with.
0: Punching yourself in the face.
1: It's harder to process, yeah.
0: Yeah.
1: Easy to process. Yeah.
0: I have wanted to ask you about when you did Drunk History.
1: Oh, yeah.
0: And keep on getting sidetracked.
1: Go on, ask away.
0: I just reminded because you said about Highwaymen. And you did, it was Joe Lycett.
1: Did the Dick Turpin. Yeah, that was Joe Lycett's one.
0: Joe Lycett was drunk.
1: Yeah.
0: properly drunk.
1: Yeah.
0: Telling a story about Dick Turpin.
1: Yeah.
0: And then some actors acted out his version of that story.
1: Yeah.
0: And you were one of the actors. And you didn't speak at all, because you had to mime along, lip sync.
1: We had to lip sync to his words.
0: To Joe Lycett's words.
1: Which were very funny, I thought.
0: Yeah. Yeah, very funny. I thought you did very well at capturing the spirit, like his personality, with your
1: well, that was a choice
0: act
1: there.
0: Out
1: yeah,
0: as well.
1: Play it straight or play it, or sort of camp it up a bit.
0: You did camp it up a bit, didn't you?
1: I gave it a bit of a Lycett touch.
0: Yeah.
1: I mean, yeah, you didn't get to try it many times. It was bloody good fun. It was one of the most fun jobs I've ever done, actually, that job.
0: You didn't get to try it many times?
1: No, because it's ridiculous. Like, they're filming, like, the most incredible amount of stuff.
0: Right.
1: Compared with what you'd normally get done on a TV set film, I mean, it was ludicrous what they were trying to do. And you had your lines, you get told what the lines were that you had to sync. There's no time to sort of fuck it up. You've just got to have it right. You might get one or two goes at it.
0: Right.
1: And that'd be it. And then you'd be like, oh, you might be saying, oh, can I just have another go at that? And they'd be off. Like, the camera and the tripod would be on the other side of a field by that point, and they're trying to light for the next scene.
0: I was going to say, how difficult is it? Because, like, you know, you're probably having to get the pauses right in between sentences and words.
1: Well, you're supposed to, yeah. And that's the idea, yeah.
0: Spot on.
1: But it's harder for the people making it. It was, yeah, but it was great. It was really good fun. Yeah.
0: I did it.
1: You were drunk, weren't you?
0: I was drunk on
1: Which one did you do?
0: I spoke about...
1: I didn't see all of them.
0: Henry II and Thomas Beckett.
1: Ah. I haven't seen that.
0: And I spoke about how Scotland got the Black Death.
1: Nice. Who was in your thing?
0: It was... is his name Ralph Innes, who was Finchy in The Office.
1: Yeah.
0: And Rob Oram from Sightseers.
1: Yeah, nice.
0: Yeah. Those are, and Marek Larwood, who has been on this show, he was also in it as one of the guards.
1: What an awesome cast.
0: So, yeah, great cast.
1: I haven't seen that. I don't have, like, the channel. Like, I want to see it. I've seen a few, but I haven't, you know.
0: It was great, but you properly, you get smashed. Like,
1: yeah.
0: I thought I'd get a bit drunk.
1: What was your choice of booze? Didn't you have to be specifically choose your sort of
0: booze? Yes, you did. So I chose drink that would be funny when it came up on the screen of what I had to drink. So I drank mainly pina coladas.
1: Okay.
0: So about six pina coladas.
1: Yeah.
0: Three whiskey sours.
1: Yeah.
0: And then about three or four beers.
1: You mixed it up.
0: I mixed it up. I was going to just have pina colada all night.
1: Yeah.
0: Thinking that would be funny. But... After four, I was like, this is too sweet. Like, I just feel like my whole body's just full of sugar. This is horrible. And after the sixth one, I was like, no more of them. and then they're like, okay, but you do have to keep drinking, I'm afraid, James. I was like, oh, okay, well, I'll have a beer then. And then I went on to the whiskey sours and had more beer.
1: Is anyone drinking with you?
0: Yeah, but they're going on a... They do it like on shifts. So no one else is getting drunk. Mm. So they'll have like... When you're having a drink, someone else has a drink with you.
1: Who?
0: One of the production team. So one of the producers.
1: Someone they just found on the street. Let's
0: get another. Come in here and have a drink with a comedian.
1: Yeah.
0: And then they clock out. Next drink, someone else has a drink with you.
1: You're doing this in the evening?
0: Then what was... I started drinking at 4 o'clock, I think.
1: What do they do at the end? Do they just sort of turf you out onto the street?
0: They put you in a car, send you home, and you have to have someone at home waiting for you. You can't be going back to an empty house, which I thought I was not going back to an empty house, but I was. Oh. And my flatmate was out, and I was...
1: So the taxi driver had to come in with you?
0: Yeah, he had to just move in with
1: me. And he's still there?
0: Yeah, he still lives there.
1: Bloody hell, silver linings, eh?
0: Yeah.
1: You get on, though, right?
0: Well, he thinks that all I eat and drink is pina coladas, so it's not... I've got to keep that
1: so
0: up.
1: So that's how he gives you your rent?
0: Yeah, he goes, here you go. I know how you like him, I'm mixed up myself.
1: Gallon of pina colada.
0: I haven't got the heart to tell him.
1: Gives you a little thermos of pina colada for your packed lunch every day.
0: Yep. And getting caught in the rain.
1: God, that's hard work, isn't it?
0: That's a song that might come up.
1: Yeah.
0: Pina colada song? Are you familiar with that song?
1: There's been a few songs about pina coladas, haven't there?
0: If you like pina coladas... Getting caught in the rain.
1: See, now he sings. He sings on his own terms.
0: Yeah, that one's silly though, isn't it? You can sing the pina colada song without any shame. Can't really sing Heartbeats by Jose Gonzalez without properly messing it up.
1: Fair enough.
0: Pina colada song's one of the most messed up songs ever, in my opinion.
1: Why is that?
0: The story, all the way through it, is that a man is reading the newspaper.
1: Yeah.
0: And in the Lonely Hearts, he sees a... advert that says, if you like pina coladas and getting caught in the rain, blah, blah, blah. Basically, you know, I'm looking for a man who likes all this stuff.
1: Yeah.
0: And he is married, this guy who is reading it. He's in bed with his wife while he reads The Lonely Hearts.
1: And what do we know about his wife?
0: He says that he's been tired of her. He's tired of her. The relationship is kind of like,
1: whose fault is that?
0: Lost its spark.
1: Yeah, but what is he helping out with the childcare? What's he doing? is he doing anything to try and introduce any sort of, you know?
0: No, he just says they've got tired of each other.
1: Just blames it all on her.
0: She's
1: got to be exhausted.
0: It's run aground.
1: Oh man!
0: You know, he says me and my old lady have fallen into the same old dull routine. That's what he says. That's verbatim.
1: Oh.
0: So he replies to the Lonely Heart advert, even though he's married.
1: Licking up Lush is the answer.
0: Yeah. So even though he's married,
1: yeah,
0: he replies with like, I like pina coladas and getting caught in the rain, and it's basically the same. It's just ticking all the boxes.
1: Yeah.
0: Arranges to meet up with a stranger.
1: Thinks he's having a sure thing.
0: Yeah.
1: Yeah.
0: Turns up. It's his wife.
1: Oh.
0: She put the advert in.
1: Please tell me this ends well.
0: They laugh about it.
1: They just
0: laugh about it.
1: They're mutual betrayal.
0: Yeah, they just have a good old laugh, and then they go, "Ah, I never knew you liked all those things, and so do I." And then that's it.
1: But they should have known.
0: They should have known, but they also should have gone, "Whoa, hold on a second! What the fuck are you doing here?" "Oh, I was going to cheat on you." "Well, that's not all right. Are you going to cheat on me as well?" "Yeah, well, we should probably break up then."
1: Sounds like it, doesn't it?
0: Yeah, but instead they go, "Oh, we got more in common than we thought we did."
1: Oh God.
0: So we should probably. We should carry on.
1: How do they contact each other?
0: Because it can't be phone, can it? Because he wouldn't recognise that number.
1: It's just a false, especially false back email then. Account, is it, or something?
0: Back then, well, this is it's an old song, so back then the only way you can contact anyone is by the house phone.
1: Right.
0: So, surely he would have just rang his own house.
1: This is a pre-email song.
0: Pre-email, pre-people using mobile phones.
1: It's not going to be... What's it going to be? Like, it's not going to be mail. Postbox? I mean, that's quite expensive.
0: Postbox, that's his own house.
1: Yeah, but if it's a separate kind of mailbox at a sort of mail service, I mean, that's quite expensive, isn't it? It's quite an outlay, isn't it, for a sort of illicit bonk.
0: Yeah. They don't cover that bit in the song, how they go about meeting. Because, like, he can't just go to the Lonely Hearts and put an advert in saying, meet me at this place at this time, because then everyone knows
1: it's
0: in the public.
1: It's a chance, isn't it, as well, you're taken.
0: Yeah. So
1: you're going to read it.
0: He must have had a contactor.
1: It's all very fishy.
0: I like the thought of him ringing his own house. On the same phone.
1: On the same phone, not getting through.
0: Yeah, just going, ah.
1: Frustration. Trying to organise an affair and he just can't get through.
0: Yeah.
1: Losing his marbles.
0: And then realising it's her.
1: When he sees her leaving without a Mac.
0: Yeah.
1: Holding a tray of pina coladas.
0: Yeah, it's going to rain out there. Those pina coladas are going to get diluted. That's the thing, you don't want to get caught in the rain with a pina colada.
1: I don't know, but it sounds like you would, wouldn't you? Like, take the edge off a bit of the sugariness if it gets a bit of rainwater in, take it.
0: Yeah.
1: Especially if it's acid rain, it's going to take the edge off the sweetness.
0: It would take the edge off a lot of stuff, wouldn't it?
1: Exactly,
0: if it was acid rain, I mean, it's not.
1: Yeah.
0: Fair enough. Right. Well, I've got it on my iPod,
1: okay.
0: So let's see if it's the next song.
1: Let's see if it is the next song.
0: I mean, we never know.
1: I think it might be.
0: We absolutely never know. Let's see. Here we go. Oh, here we go. It's not the next song. This is Presidents of the United States of America.

0: giving radio the finger.
1: Presidents of the United States of America. Tiki God. That's what that song's called.
2: Very good.
1: Have you heard of the Presidents of the United States of America?
2: Not as a band, no.
1: They did Peaches.
2: Oh, yeah, of course.
1: Yeah, there you go.
2: Gonna eat me a lot of peaches.
1: Gonna eat me a lot of peaches.
2: Smash hit. Have they had any other smash hits, or was that
1: Lump
2: smash hit?
1: From the same
2: of
1: album?
2: Of course. Yeah.
1: There's a song called Lump from the same album.
2: Yeah,
1: very good.
2: That.
1: Three string guitars,
2: when
1: two
2: is that? Like
1: two string basses
2: or something. What is that?
1: That would have been before that. That would have been like probably 94, 95.
2: Blimey.
1: Something like that. That album.
2: Blimey O'Reilly.
1: Great album.
2: Three string guitar, eh?
1: A three string guitar and a two string bass.
2: Easy peasy.
1: That's what they played.
2: Just cutting down on the so you take sort of 5,000 hours to master that. Is that the idea?
1: How long does it take to master a guitar?
2: Isn't it 10,000 hours to master anything? Isn't that the idea?
1: Oh, is it? Oh, yeah.
2: To get to genius levels of anything, you spend your 10,000 hours.
1: Yeah, there's
2: what you got to do if you cut half the number of strings, then you
1: yeah. There's a Macklemore song called 10,000 hours.
2: There we go.
1: It's about that.
2: All of your knowledge comes from songs and song lyrics.
1: Yeah, I don't know anything unless it's about. Yeah. Unless it's been referenced in a song.
2: Yeah, which unfortunately means that all of your facts have come from sort of metaphors.
1: Yeah.
2: On the whole.
1: Yeah.
2: It must be very hard to sort of negotiate life.
1: Yeah, it's very difficult. Very few people tolerate it.
2: Point of reference.
1: People don't put up with me very well.
2: Do you sometimes have to look things up, but like on a Walkman?
1: Yeah, I can only look stuff up on iTunes, really. Yeah. I have to just search in the iTunes store.
2: How do you keep your calendar?
1: Just Craig David songs.
2: Right, okay.
1: Yeah, go, what am I doing on Monday? I'm meeting a girl on Monday.
2: Okay, fine.
1: I'm taking her for a drink on Tuesday.
2: Right, easy peasy. Okay, well, thank
1: making
2: goodness.
1: Making love by Wednesday.
2: Thank goodness. See, just your week cycles.
1: Yeah. Always chilling on Sunday, mate.
2: And then a few Christmas tracks at the end of the year.
1: Yeah, yeah.
2: Who's your uncle?
1: Then I know what time it is. Yeah, that's all. That's the
2: argument. You've got a system, at least. That's important. Yeah.
1: It's an interesting thing to do, is it just get rid of the strings on the guitar and just
2: I mean, do we know which strings or how they, I mean, the strings break ones. I mean, does it just happen because they just,
1: well, the bass player from Ash did that, didn't he? A string broke on his bass and he just left it and had a three string bass,
2: right?
1: Because
2: he didn't know where to buy strings,
1: he just couldn't be bothered.
2: Right,
1: couldn't be bothered to restring it. He would have definitely known how to restring that bass. You learn that very early on.
2: Yeah.
1: But he just didn't bother ever replacing it.
2: I mean, did that improve his bass
1: playing?
2: Became
1: his thing.
2: Do we know?
1: I think it...
2: Do we feel that he revolutionised bass playing?
1: No, I think it let people know how much he was really playing before. Do you know what I mean? Like, oh, he doesn't even need that string.
2: He's only using two of them anyway.
1: Yeah, he's not even bothering.
2: He's going to cut the fourth one off.
1: Yeah.
2: Yeah.
1: I mean, I assume for it to break, he must have been using it.
2: A bass string's pretty...
1: Yeah.
2: They're pretty chunky beasts.
1: Yeah, I mean, that's got to be... Maybe it caught on something.
2: Right.
1: Who knows?
2: Like on another guitar.
1: Yeah, or just a hook.
2: But even then, I mean, catching it, I mean, that's quite a yank you've got to.
1: Yeah.
2: Yeah.
1: Maybe the back of a car, like a tow rope, a tow bar.
2: Yeah.
1: If it's somehow he flung it, maybe someone was about to get hit by a bus.
2: Go on.
1: He chucked his bass guitar to get them out of the way.
2: Hooked him on a string.
1: And
2: hooked him on the E string.
1: Yeah. And it just, like, that string just caught the wing mirror of the bus as it went past.
2: Ooh, snapped it.
1: Yanked it off, and he thought, do you know what?
2: But did he save the man?
1: Yeah, save the man.
2: Because he had three kids, didn't he?
1: Yeah, he had three kids, and the man was out of the way.
2: And one of them was having a problem with sort of temper tantrums in secondary school. So it was very difficult to manage anyway, kept getting excluded.
1: Absolutely. But he probably thought, if I lose one kid, I'll just carry on, like the bass guitar strings.
2: Right, okay.
1: You can always afford to lose one, can't you?
2: Okay, well, all right. Well, I'm glad at least there was a reason behind the.
1: Yeah.
2: Maybe so that's why he couldn't replace the string.
1: Yeah.
2: Because he's too traumatized. I mean,
1: too proud.
2: First
1: saved
2: thing
1: a life.
2: I would do, I would replace that string in case it happened again. You know.
1: No, not if
2: that's
1: you
2: your
1: save someone's
2: string.
1: Life.
2: If that's, I mean, you know, you've you might, you know.
1: That's what happens.
2: Pull someone out of a weir.
1: I don't know if it is the string that saved the guy's life. Maybe, like, you know, it's just a byproduct that the string broke.
2: During the incident,
1: yeah. And then he just keeps it there as like a
2: medal. Also, this was
1: medal,
2: sort of been Ash's heyday, right? This happened? Is that when it happened?
1: If yeah, Burn Baby Burn, those kind of songs.
2: I mean, you've got more than one bass guitar, don't you, at that point? Couldn't
1: he
2: have just
1: You would think. I think maybe he just went around doing it to all these bass guitars after that.
2: Really?
1: He went, that's my thing now.
2: I'm gonna whack someone off a road with this until the string breaks.
1: Yeah.
2: Form an orderly queue.
1: Because he wasn't really, he was kind of like melting into the background, that guy. Because Ash, there was the lead singer.
2: Yeah.
1: Tim Wheeler, distinctive, because he's the lead singer.
2: Yeah.
1: There was the lady in the band, the guitarist.
2: I thought they were a three-piece.
1: No, they were originally a three-piece, and then they got a fourth member.
2: Okay.
1: So she was playing guitar. So she, you know, she was the only lady. She stood out. The drummer stood out because he looked horrible. Do you remember
2: horrible
1: that?
2: As in, what do you mean? As in,
1: he looked like a
2: disfigured, or he looked like he was a, like he was a real meanie.
1: No, he
2: and
1: looked
2: tread carefully here.
1: He had chosen a very bad. He had a mohawk,
2: right?
1: But it didn't suit him at all.
2: I had a mohawk once.
1: No, you did not.
2: I bloody did have a mohawk.
1: When
2: I had a when I was 23 years old. I had a not for very long, but it was for a couple of weeks maybe.
1: Yeah,
2: it was very long. It was about how long is that? Like 4 inches long.
1: Yeah,
2: all the way to the back, and then shaved to the skin, quite thick.
1: To the skin.
2: Shaved to the
1: That's
2: skin.
1: That's what the ash drummer did
2: on either side. Yeah,
1: it's the ash drummer had it shaved to the skin, just
2: right
1: skin.
2: Yeah,
1: and then this horrible mohawk.
2: Yeah,
1: and then he still wore his glasses.
2: I didn't have glasses.
1: Yeah, I assume you didn't have a tash back then either.
2: No,
1: you don't. Combine those
2: no,
1: two.
2: No, although the first tash came shortly after that. This is in a period of sort of hair-based experiments.
1: So the tash was like getting over the mohawk.
2: There was some stubble, maybe. Some stubble grew during the
1: That's fine, but like you can't have a tash and a mohawk, I think.

0: face.
1: Okay.
0: And then this mohawk and this very... And there's just this look, very clammy skin.
1: Yeah.
0: On his head. It didn't look nice.
1: But he's going with a sort of punky thing anyway.
0: But he wasn't...
1: But he wasn't a degree of clamminess. He wasn't rocking out. Kind of lifestyle.
0: So he wasn't rocking out. He was kind of just sitting there very still, looking scared in his eyes.
1: This is a drummer thing, that, isn't it? This sounds like it's drumming-based objections.
0: Because I'm a drummer.
1: Because you're a drummer. So, if you're going to have that haircut, you've got to be rocking out big time.
0: Yeah.
1: You've got to have at least 3 bass drums and...
0: Yeah. But you got to know, cymbals. If you're gonna go around with that haircut, back it up.
1: Back it up with some sweet...
0: Yeah. Let's see some... Yeah, I want some good cause for this. You seem to have done it as a dare, or someone did it to you when you were asleep.
1: Was it at odds with the outfit?
0: Or did it didn't really fit with anything.
1: Because you, with your current, your usual garb...
0: Yeah.
1: You know.
0: Describe it.
1: Marks and Spencer's.
0: Yep.
1: Yeah. Marks and Spencer's sort of garden casual.
0: Yeah. Yes.
1: I would say.
0: Absolutely.
1: Yeah.
0: Yep.
1: Yeah, Marks and Spencer's volunteer on a Saturday village fete.
0: Thank you.
1: On a warm spring day.
0: Good heart.
1: Yeah.
0: Yeah.
1: But with the mohawk would raise questions.
0: Yeah.
1: So was it that kind of thing?
0: Yeah, basically.
1: Yeah.
0: It was like someone had gone, that guy's out the band unless he changes his image.
1: Uh-huh. And he's gone, thought, well, I'm singing in the back anyway. Most of me's covered by the drum kit. Yeah. I don't have to buy any new clothes. I'll just wear the same clothes.
0: Yeah.
1: That my mum bought me.
0: Yeah.
1: I'll just get a mohawk.
0: Yeah.
1: Because that's the bit that pokes out the top.
0: Yeah.
1: Okay.
0: It was ill-advised. I would wager he no longer has that haircut.
1: Okay.
0: Like, I bet he's changed it now.
1: I'm going to take that bet.
0: Yeah.
1: £5.
0: But I bet the bass player still only has 3 strings.
1: Yeah.
0: That's what I'd say.
1: What that fourth string would be worth on eBay now.
0: Ah, so much.
1: Just imagine.
0: Probably, I'd say, almost, it would be worth almost the price of a bass string.
1: Ooh.
0: Almost.
1: Well, because you can't use it, obviously.
0: You can't use it.
1: Yeah.
0: And no one really listens to Ash much anymore. But, you know, great. There's some great stuff. I mean, no disrespect. Mike Wozniak's iPod. Let's see what it throws up this time, okay. Shall we? Exciting dark times. Here we go. Ho ho!

0: Red Hot Chili Peppers. The Red Hot is what that song is called.
1: I haven't listened to that for years.
0: It's a cover,
1: many,
0: right?
1: many years.
0: Many, but is it from Blood Sugar Sex Magic? Some would say a classic.
1: Yeah, I would say so.
0: Yeah,
1: not comedian Ellis James.
0: I imagine Ellis James despises the Red Hot Chili Peppers.
1: He really hates them, and we had a difficult point in our friendship quite early on when he asked me, "Do you like the Red Hot Chili Peppers?" And I had no idea that it was like it was a test or a trap or something. And I knew he was into music and played in bands and stuff.
0: Yeah.
1: I had no reason to. I mean, this might have been after the Out of Time bollocking that you mentioned earlier on.
0: So I told you to stick up for what you like.
1: Exactly. And I said, "Yeah, I love them. I've even seen them live." And he jumped down my bloody throat.
0: I bet. I mean, flesh out Ellis James for people who don't know him.
1: Flesh out Ellis James. So Ellis James is he is very, very Welsh, Western Welsh speaking, you know, Welshman. And comedian of an extraordinary raconteur. Like, the best thing to do with Ellis James, he's sort of small and Welshy and goat-like with very thick thighs.
0: Yeah.
1: Very thick thighs. And people might have seen him do stand-up, people might have seen him in Crims and lots of... He's done lots of stuff you might have seen him in.
0: Yeah.
1: Best thing to do with Ellis James is just set him off on an anecdote.
0: Yes.
1: That's what you need to do, just because once the first domino goes...

0: those.
1: Yeah.
0: And you can just be, I mean, I've never come across a better storyteller in my life. He'll be up on his feet, he'll be bouncing around on tables and bar stools and things.
1: Yeah.
0: He'll be giving voice to the characters.
1: Yeah. That's very good. It embodies the characters.
0: Yeah.
1: He's quite, you know, it's not as a, if you were going to compare Ellis to the Red Hot Chili Peppers,
0: yeah,
1: he's not as sexually liberated as them, maybe.
0: I don't know. I mean, we know that. Well, yeah, I don't know. I don't.
1: They're
0: know.
1: Very sexual. Red Hot Chili Peppers.
0: I'm sure he has a sexual side.
1: Imagine Ellis going on stage wearing just a sock on his penis?
0: I couldn't imagine him doing that. But I, you know, there's other ways of getting your end away, isn't there? There's other ways of. I mean, that isn't sex. You know, that isn't sex, right? You know, having sex isn't putting a sock on your penis.
1: No.
0: Right. There's more to it. There are similarities between a sock going on your penis and and having sex. But
1: that's when
0: not...
1: something goes on your penis, you've had sex. Haven't you?
0: As long as it covers the whole thing.
1: Yeah. If it covers the whole thing, if your penis disappears,
0: then the fabric itself is irrelevant.
1: Yeah. Yeah. Whatever it is on you, it doesn't matter.
0: Could be human. Could be anything. Yeah.
1: As long as it disappears.
0: But I don't know. I mean, he's got a sexual side. I'm sure he does.
1: Yeah, but not compared to them. I mean, I would think he would find the Red Hot Chili Peppers vulgar.
0: He's not a...
1: And childish.
0: Is that what it is?
1: I think he would be like, oh, stop it. Put it away.
0: I don't think that was his objection. I think he thought they were... I think he thought if you liked them, then you hadn't thought about it properly, basically. That was the only problem. You jumped on a bandwagon.
1: Yeah. I mean, they're not the kind of band I would expect you to like.
0: Right.
1: To be fair.
0: I do.
1: It
0: like
1: is
0: them.
1: A surprise,
0: and I did.
1: Them.
0: And I did bloody love them. I would spend many hours sitting in my bedroom, sort of playing along to them on the guitar, very badly.
1: Yeah,
0: you know.
1: I like that detail. I like that. I've learnt this about you.
0: We try and play my little band at school. We try and play covers.
1: What's your band called?
0: Oh, like the name changed every single week.
1: Can you remember one name?
0: Little Danny and the Meat Beaters.
1: Brilliant.
0: That was one of the early names.
1: Based on your experience in the bathroom?
0: That was the suggestion of the first singer. That's what he wanted it to be called.
1: Obviously, that is a reference to the wank.
0: Well, yeah, which I didn't... I mean, it was a new term to me. I hadn't heard it at the time, but I thought it had a snappy ring to it.
1: Yeah.
0: So we said yes. It wasn't an issue because we didn't have any gigs at that point.
1: Was anyone called Danny
0: and
1: in the band?
0: Yeah, the singer. The first singer. And then, we wouldn't have to sort of produce any promotional materials or anything like that. So it was not really a problem.
1: Who else was in the band?
0: I would say that myself and Daniel Gladding were the engine room.
1: You were the meat beaters.
0: So he was the drummer.
1: Yeah.
0: We generally do the organising.
1: Yeah.
0: We'd rehearse at his place.
1: Yeah.
0: We had Jeff Furman on bass.
1: Great.
0: Jeremy Gilmore. I don't really know how it happened, but he replaced Danny as the singer. But he became the singer.
1: But still got
0: and we had
1: Danny the
0: Meat Steve Hall on rhythm guitar, myself on lead. Thank you.
1: They've got quite strong names. Like, you know, when I hear those names, I think they must have been in a band. Do you know what I mean? Like, those are musicians' names.
0: Yeah, yeah, yeah. Gladding, Furman, Hall.
1: Yeah.
0: Gilmore.
1: Gilmore.
0: Wozniak.
1: Wozniak, that's not...
0: sort of, yeah.
1: You should have known you were going to be a comedian, surely you knew.
0: It wasn't right, was it?
1: You
0: wasn't
1: know.
0: The right fit.
1: I'm not going to be a doctor.
0: It's comedy or IT,
1: musician.
0: Isn't it?
1: Yeah. Comedy or IT. Well, what could I have been if I'm... Acaster.
0: Hmm.
1: It's not really a comedian's name, is it, really? It doesn't sound very showbiz.
0: I get a sort of pig hand or something.
1: What? What's a pig hand?
0: It's someone who sort of helps pigs.
1: Just helps them.
0: Yeah.
1: If they're like
0: sort of general factotum, just, you know, whatever they need.
1: Yeah.
0: Give them a wash.
1: If they're in a bit of a pickle.
0: Yeah. Entertain them. Yeah, if they're in a bit of a pickle, sort of reassure.
1: Trotter is stuck in something.
0: Talk them down, you know.
1: Yeah.
0: Give them a hug. Give them a bit of seed.
1: Give them a hug?
0: Take them on a day trip. You know, whatever they need.
1: Where would you take a pig for a day trip?
0: Just on an escalator or something. That'd be enough, wouldn't it, for a pig?
1: Yeah, that probably would be enough.
0: It doesn't have to be all the way to the Tower of London. Me, like
1: you'd have to go back down again. So
0: put a pig in a lift, you know, whatever.
1: Yeah.
0: Just switch on a coffee machine.
1: Be pretty happy.
0: See what it thinks. I mean, it's, you know, it's all first, isn't it?
1: You just look at it being
0: just
1: switched on.
0: Look at it, listen to it.
1: Yeah.
0: Make some funny noises.
1: Yep.
0: Away you go.
1: Nod its head.
0: That's what I do.
1: They're meant to be quite intelligent animals.
0: Yeah, but no, they haven't. Your average pig hasn't seen a cappuccino being made before.
1: That's true.
0: And your average pig tends to exist on one level.
1: Yeah.
0: You know, most pigs, I mean, escalator might be going too much. The average pig hasn't even, you know, sort of used stairs, really.
1: No.
0: I mean, it rarely goes beyond a sort of small ramp into a lorry. And that doesn't bode well.
1: No, that never goes well.
0: No.
1: Never goes well at all. That's one of the saddest bits in Babe and stuff, isn't it? Is that when the pigs are getting taken away somewhere, they're really excited about it. They don't know they're going to get horrendously murdered.
0: Death again. We're on to death.
1: Death again. Also, we could get back...
0: It's always there, isn't it? James in the back of your head, you're always...
1: Also, though...
0: You're having a lovely time, but in the back of your head, all you're thinking about...
1: We're going to die.
0: Your terror of death.
1: We're all going to die. Babe, of course, nominated for... Best actor.
0: Yeah.
1: To a pig by the lizards.
0: Yeah.
1: Controversial.
0: Was that Andy Serkis?
1: That was probably Serkis. Was it? Circus Davey.
0: Yeah.
1: As a pig.
0: Mm-hmm.
1: Best film it was nominated for.
0: Was it?
1: Yeah.
0: I mean,
1: people don't think that. People don't remember that.
0: Well, it might not be true.
1: It is true. Oh, it is true.
0: It certainly doesn't sound true. I mean, it's a great fact in that it doesn't sound true.
1: Yes.
0: But it is a film.
1: Definitely.
0: And it didn't besmirch any lizards.
1: No.
0: You know, we've covered that. So it could
1: no talking lizards in it.
0: Right. Yeah.
1: I mean, if anything, though, you'd think the lizards would be annoyed that they've been left out of it.
0: I think they'd rather be left
1: alone. All the other animals are talking in this.
0: Yeah.
1: Where are we? Why can't we get in on this?
0: Yeah, but I mean, again, this is you with your sort of facts from music. I mean, lizards aren't typical sort of farmyard animals.
1: What song have I got that from? The lizard fact.
0: Milking the lizards.
1: Yeah, okay. Milking the lizards, yeah.
0: Yeah.
1: Milking the lizards, feeding the wizards.
0: Gonna sit on the stoop and make my lizard cheese.
1: Yeah.
0: That old classic.
1: On the stoop.
0: Yeah.
1: What part is the stoop? I've never been clear on that.
0: Well, it's more urban, isn't it? That's your sort of stairs, your stairs from your urban house onto the street.
1: Right, okay.
0: But I don't see why a farmhouse couldn't have a stoop.
1: Yeah.
0: Maybe at the end of the veranda.
1: You're more of a front porch.
0: Yeah. Maybe, yeah.
1: And your rocking chair, making some lizard cheese.
0: Yeah, and then you'd go, maybe if you want to move down to the stoop.
1: Yeah.
0: I mean, I might be wrong here.
1: Well, you might be wrong.
0: I've been wrong before.
1: Really?
0: Yeah.
1: I don't know, that's hard to believe. Yeah.
0: I'm not really a stoop go-to guy.
1: No.
0: I think I've been on a stoop. Sure.
1: I mean, stoop sounds more like something you'd do rather than a thing. Do you know what I mean?
0: Oh, you can. You can stoop, and I think you can stoop on a stoop. You know?
1: Can you?
0: Yeah.
1: What is to stoop?
0: Stoop, I think if you're hunkering down your shoulders, if the stoop ends in a very low door frame.
1: I mean, I don't know if the mics are picking that up, but it's very exciting. There's an ice cream van outside.
0: So that's the end of the show, right?
1: Yeah, when the ice cream van's here, forget it. I don't care. I don't care what's
0: going on. Straight out the
1: window. It's called Stars and Stripes, that ice cream van is. I mean, I don't know if anyone in London is very... if that would lure them in. So, yeah, brilliant. American ice cream.
0: I'm up for it. I'll give it a go.
1: That's pretty good. It says it's got multi flavours in it and a flake. Do ice cream vans have number plates?
0: It seems so.
1: I can't see one on that one.
0: Well, it's because you're looking at it sideways on, mate.
1: I can see a bit at the back. Just wondering if it would have a number plate or not. It kind of ruined all the... You've got all the cartoons on it and stuff like that and nice ice cream stuff.
0: I think they probably do have to be...
1: Ruin the whole look if you had a number plate there.
0: Yeah, I don't know. If you see an ice cream van without a number plate, then either it's going to be used in a pretty exciting-looking armed robbery.
1: Yeah.
0: That'd be a lot of fun. Or it's just a figment of your imagination.
1: Really?
0: Yeah.
1: So be imagining it.
0: That's why you... Well, I didn't think so, because I can see it too.
1: Right.
0: So I assume...
1: Can you see the number plate from where you are?
0: No, because as I've already told you, we're looking at it from the side.
1: Are you looking at it from the side?
0: I'm looking at it from the side.
1: You're at the other side.
0: Pretty much the same angle.
1: You're at the other side of that desk. I thought you might be able to see the back from where you are.
0: Do you think that you can see round corners?
1: You might be able to see from where you are.
0: The visual equivalent of, like, Wanted.
1: Yeah.
2: Is that on a film reference?
1: I thought you might be able to see it from where you are, if that ice cream van's got a number plate or not.
0: No.
1: So it says, mind that child, normally, at the back.
0: Yeah, and then the number plate.
1: I can see it. It says, mind that child. I can see that. Anyway,
0: yeah. Well, after the show, let's go down and check it out. Let's hope that it hasn't moved on. We'll have a look.
1: We'll see. Have a look.
0: We'll ask them for their tax information and their insurance details, and make sure everything's above board.
1: And then take an ice cream as a bribe.
0: Yeah,
1: that's the way to do it. If I had an ice cream van, whatever song I'm going to play next on my iPod would be my jingle that I would play.
0: Oh, okay.
1: I've decided. Okay,
0: go.
1: Here we go. Let's see what it is.
0: Oh,
1: Joanna Newsom. I don't know if many people would flock to the ice cream van. Well, who knows?

0: you want to know some with N Gallup? I mean, I don't know what.
1: It was very pleasant.
0: I mean, I don't really know how that's pronounced.
1: We had a sort of quiet moment here, didn't we, really? It all sort of settled and, you know.
0: Little lullaby for us.
1: Yeah.
0: Very nice.
1: Take the edge off.
0: Very nice feeling.
1: Just calm down for a minute.
0: Yeah. I mean, obviously, if I did have an ice cream van, that wouldn't draw the crowds in.
1: No.
0: It would get people too relaxed.
1: No, you'd be very serene.
0: I think the mood you need for ice cream is amped up and, you know, properly, like, let's do this.
1: You need to get people, accessing the sort of sugar zone, hype zone.
0: Tapping into that part of them.
1: Yeah, unless it was a sort of, like, ice cream and sort of, I don't know, philosophical tidbits and advice, something like that. Just sit there pondering to the harp.
0: So you can run to the fan
1: and sell one ice cream a day.
0: Can I have some advice and...
1: Exactly, and a flake.
0: A flake, please.
1: A flake on my advice.
0: And 99 for the... Do your children like ice cream? Because...
1: Yes.
0: The reason why I ask this, you're very... I remember you're very, very good at feeding them healthy food.
1: Yeah.
0: When I've seen you feed them...
1: We're very good at working up the sort of veneer whenever we have visitors.
0: Right.
1: Highly functioning.
0: Yeah.
1: Yeah. I mean, as soon as you're out the door, Smarties...
0: Straight away.
1: Smarties being smashed up and, you
0: just
1: know...
0: Just everything.
1: Rammed them down the throats.
0: So you could just give them fruit, and that would be their sweets.
1: Yeah.
0: And they love them.
1: Yeah, but now they've I mean, the big one has gone out into the world.
0: Met other kids.
1: Yeah, so no. Yeah. So that ship has sailed.
0: Yeah.
1: They still like fruit. I mean, they like food generally. But I mean, if you put a banana on a table, put it next to an ice cream, they're not idiots.
0: That's
1: true. They'd go straight. Yeah, yeah. They'd
0: actually
1: know about it.
0: I bought the big one a mini milk.
1: Yeah. Still a big fan of the mini milk.
0: I did do that.
1: Yeah.
0: Suddenly I existed for a while
1: during that
0: window.
1: Yeah, yeah. And she's still a big fan of them, but she's also got wise to other ice creams now. So, like, the little one, well, you give them a mini milk, and she's like, this is the ultimate thing.
0: Yes.
1: The big one knows that there's
0: weird
1: twisters, spirally things with bright green colours, and, you know. She's like, what about that one? Oh, no, that one's not. Anyway, never mind. Yeah.
0: Someone once told me that the twister. The ice cream twister was invented by someone from Kettering.
1: Oh. Did the person who tell you that come from Kettering, by chance?
0: Yes, yes. I have no reason to doubt it.
1: Right. And but what else did they claim was invented in Kettering?
0: That was it. Just the
1: car.
0: Just the...
1: Russian engine.
0: Yep.
1: Juggling.
0: Manners.
1: Wheels.
0: Yep.
1: Nasal breathing.
0: Yep.
1: Yeah.
0: I'm very good at that.
1: And 20/20 vision.
0: Yep. I've got 20/20 vision, actually.
1: Same here.
0: Everyone else in my family has glasses.
1: Ah.
0: Weird.
1: Oh, dear.
0: Yeah, but, like, they've always had glasses their whole lives.
1: Yeah, I know. But, I mean, that sounds like there's a sort of paternity issue there, my friend. This is the way you've discovered it.
0: Oh, no. I should not have said that to a doctor.
1: You should have worked that out a long time ago.
0: James, you clearly...
1: You were clearly found.
0: That's true.
1: A foundling. Found in a ditch.
0: A little foundling, is that the name? That's a cute name. I'll settle with that.
1: A foundling, yeah, that's the name.
0: I'm all right with that.
1: Yeah, I mean, it's a cute name for, what in the past would be a pretty horrific life, I think.
0: Yeah.
1: On the whole.
0: Wouldn't it have been nice to be a foundling at all? I wouldn't. I think they would have.
1: I think it would be a sort of, you're a foundling and then a sort of a leftling a little bit again, really.
0: So
1: a foundling and then a sort of bundle in a big roomling with a lot of otherlings.
0: Oh, with orphans?
1: Yeah.
0: Yeah.
1: You know.
0: It's quite old-fashioned, isn't it? Orphans.
1: I mean, it still happens. I mean, it's still a thing.
0: Yeah.
1: It
0: does still happen. But
1: it's still a scene.
0: Yeah, absolutely.
1: Sure.
0: But, you know, you just don't hear about them.
1: It makes you think of wealthy Victorian children that can be raised by the nanny.
0: Yeah.
1: Yeah.
0: Or could have magical workhouse. Adventures. In the workhouse or something like that. Not really talked about as much now.
1: A nunnery? Maybe.
0: Yeah? What, be raised in the nunnery by the nuns?
1: I'm sure, yeah, why not?
0: All these places teach you to sing as well, right?
1: That's right. Well, the workhouse, certainly.
0: The workhouse, the nunnery.
1: Yeah. The monastery, you're probably more likely to learn
0: The posh nanny.
1: Arts. Yeah, posh nanny, of course. Yeah.
0: All these places, it results in singing. If you're an orphan, you get a belt-in voice by the end of it.
1: Well,
0: you'd
1: hope so, but if you don't, then what then?
0: Yeah.
1: I mean, that's the only training they offer.
0: Doctor.
1: If you haven't got... You just go straight into... Yeah, but I mean...
0: From your experience...
1: I do think they were
0: everyone
1: very
0: at medical school wishes they were a musician, I mean...
1: They do, but I mean, yeah. I mean, if you went to an orphanage in sort of Victorian London, I don't think they're very hot on their kind of science A-levels.
0: No.
1: So, I mean, it might not have been an option.
0: It's true. But then, you know, there was less science back then.
1: That's
0: so
1: true.
0: So they probably
1: just one A level.
0: Yeah, they probably get through
1: and
0: that pretty quickly.
1: Can manage that, can't you? They can manage one A level.
0: Yeah,
1: yeah.
0: Learn. A moustache is only a moustache if it's below the nose. Question one.
1: So I could have a moustache on my umbilicus. Produce,
0: yep.
1: Yeah.
0: Delicious produce cheese, question two. It's going through that science A-level.
1: I didn't
0: back then.
1: I want to know about lizard cheese.
0: You can milk a lizard. I don't think you could you?
1: I don't think I could.
0: They lay eggs, right?
1: They lay really sort of rubbery eggs, don't they, yeah.
0: It's a rubbery egg?
1: A rubbery egg, yeah. A lizard egg is like a rubbery... Reptiles, generally, they lay... Like, they're soft, sort of rubbery eggs.
0: Ugh. Disgusting.
1: Yeah, I mean, well, you're not supposed to eat them. They're supposed to... That's where the lizards come out of. You're supposed to leave them be.
0: Yeah. Well, no wonder they're not popular. I should try and think about it. It's like chickens and stuff have, you know, the good grace to give us nice eggs we could eat.
1: Yeah, I mean, there's more chickens here anyway as well, aren't they? I mean, you know... Traditionally,
0: sure,
1: it was a traditional food,
0: but only because, you know, they're playing ball with us, they're meeting us halfway, unlike these lizards. We'd have a lot more lizards if they gave us nice things like this rubbery stuff.
1: That's true.
0: No one wants that.
1: That's true.
0: Was it like calamari?
1: No, I don't think it's as firmly rubbery as that. I think I think more like a sort of degraded mouse mat.
0: Like a water balloon.
1: Yeah, like a water balloon.
0: Yeah.
1: Yeah, but quite an old water balloon.
0: Right.
1: Yeah.
0: Kind of wrinkled a bit.
1: Yeah. It's got a little bit of kind of quite a sort of thick fluid in it.
0: Ugh.
1: And then it's been tied off.
0: Not very appetising.
1: No. Oh. But I don't know. You never know. Fry them up. Give it a go. Put it in batter. That's what I do.
0: Yeah, that's the first step.
1: Lots of pepper.
0: Peppery batter?
1: Yeah.
0: You like deep fried things?
1: I like it. I'll eat anything.
0: Really?
1: Yeah, I don't mind. Yeah, I can, you know.
0: Last meal. What's your last meal going to be? You're going to be executed.
1: Yeah.
0: Back to death again.
1: Yeah.
0: You're going to be killed.
1: Yeah.
0: Until you're dead.
1: I will be 1,000 sheet lasagna. I want them to work for it.
0: 1,000 sheet lasagna.
1: Yeah.
0: So, how tall's that?
1: I'd say that's probably about...
0: Bigger than the prison by the sound of things.
1: I'd like, probably like a giraffe, but with like a sort of 10-gallon hat.
0: Yeah.
1: So slightly more than a giraffe.
0: Slightly taller than the giraffe.
1: Yeah, because I don't just want the sheets of pasta, you want like the stuff in between.
0: Yeah.
1: And if it's your last meal, then I want like everything, like the layers. It'd be a novelty lasagna, so there'd be usual meat and vegetable type, but there'd also be all sorts of other things. I mean, so there'd be a kind of, you know, stir fry layer.
0: Yes.
1: You know, there'd be a curry layer.
0: Lovely.
1: There'd be a sort of seafood.
0: Big Macs.
1: Forest fruits.
0: Forest fruits, yeah.
1: Yogurt.
0: Yeah.
1: Big Macs, sure.
0: Yeah. Granola.
1: Batter, granola.
0: Yeah.
1: Yeah. Offal.
0: Yeah.
1: All of this stuff. Crisps.
0: Yeah.
1: Wasabi peas.
0: Yep.
1: All the way through.
0: So that's your way of just getting all your favourite meals as your last meal. That's very clever.
1: It's very crafty.
0: That's very good.
1: Yeah. Finishing with kind of, you know, coffee.
0: Yeah.
1: And then...
0: eight mints.
1: After 8 mint layer at the very end.
0: Yeah.
1: Right at the very bottom.
0: Perfect.
1: Then flick the switch.
0: Yeah. Which, at that point, you'll probably be glad.
1: Exactly.
0: I'd imagine you'd be like, I'm really made myself feel awful.
1: Yeah, exactly.
0: Just
1: go. Yeah. Get on with it, fellas. Do it.
0: It's us. And what crime do you think you'll have been convicted of?
1: Burning the Queen's docks.
0: Yeah.
1: Yeah.
0: That's the most you can. I was going to say you can live with that. You can't.
1: Yeah.
0: They're putting you to death.
1: Exactly.
0: But like,
1: I think, I don't know if you still can be put to death for that in this country. Can you? I don't know. You could for a long time.
0: What about if you killed a swan?
1: I don't know. I think, I mean, if you kill a swan, you'll definitely generate a lot of talk.
0: Yeah.
1: But I don't think you'll necessarily be. I don't think you'll be. You might have to move
0: on.
1: It's frowned upon. You might have to move on to a different area.
0: Yeah.
1: You'll end up in the news. You'll be the new cat lady.
0: Sure. Cat bin lady.
1: You know. And there's nowhere on, you know, there's no, it doesn't have, you know, CCTV in it. Catman lady is the new cat. Maybe the new cat lady is the one who sort of ran over a child on a bicycle. But you'd be the new one of those if you killed a swan.
0: Running over a child on a bicycle is probably worse than the cat bin, isn't it?
1: Well, yeah, I think
0: cat
1: so.
0: Cat bin.
1: Yeah, I mean, I'm more troubled by the cat than the.
0: Yeah.
1: I think the child was, you know.
0: Was the child okay?
1: Well, the child was injured. Yeah.
0: Yeah.
1: Do you not see that?
0: No.
1: Story?
0: I don't know what you're talking about.
1: Some person was riding a bicycle on the pavement and hit a child and dragged them 12 feet along the ground and then just sort of cycled off again.
0: Is that on YouTube?
1: I assume so. I don't know. I don't know if it was stills or video, but it was in, you know, it was in all the papers and, you know, It was...
0: Gosh.
1: I think it was even a meme.
0: It was a meme?
1: I think it might have been a meme. I don't know if it... I mean, can it be a meme? Something like that?
0: It could be a meme. It's in bad taste, isn't it? It's in
1: bad taste. Meme. No one was happy about it.
0: No. So they just put the meme.
1: I don't think
0: said.
1: It quite captured the imagination as the cat bin lady.
0: Right.
1: But I think you would do if you ended up with a kind of swan in a flowery bap. And someone had videoed you.
0: If you were eating a swan?
1: Yeah.
0: Yeah.
1: Yeah.
0: Yeah, you'd be all over the internet.
1: Yeah, exactly.
0: Memes would be the least of your worries, I'd imagine.
1: Yeah.
0: Should we go back to your iTunes?
1: Why not? I mean, it's got to go ugly soon, hasn't it? The iTunes,
0: yeah.
1: Surely?
0: Oh. Yeah,
1: you're right so far.
0: I read Red Hot Chili Peppers last, which Ellis James would flip out about, but yeah. Most people would let you off the hook, I think. Let's see what's next. Have a little go.

0: John Mayall and the Blues Breakers on FUBAR. Mike Wozniak's iPod. I mean, strong.
1: Strong, I'm thrilled.
0: Very strong.
1: I'm completely thrilled. I mean, so, I mean, it's been, yeah.
0: We haven't really had any blues on the show yet. And that's the first bit of proper blues I think we've had, yeah. Maybe. Apologies if it's not, and someone else's.
1: But, no, I'm entirely thrilled. I mean, the shuffle has been kind to me.
0: Yeah.
1: It hasn't unearthed any sort of really... sort of ugly skeletons.
0: Mm. And what that reminds me, what the blues reminds me of, is I did a music course in college, a BTEC, which is unusable, by the way.
1: Yeah.
0: In any part-time BTEC course.
1: You don't have to tell me. I mean, your life and your stories and your experiences and your what you're capable of doing.
0: Yep.
1: I mean, you'd definitely be one of the first up against a wall and under the meat cleaver if it came to it.
0: Yeah,
1: you'd be first in that flowery bap.
0: Just not needed at all.
1: In terms of the Alpine,
0: useless.
1: Know, sort of, you know, if our helicopter goes down on the Rockies, you know,
0: I'm not the first person you'd want to eat, though. I mean, you know, there's not much.
1: Wouldn't want to eat you.
0: Not much meat on me.
1: No, I mean, you'd be useful in a stock or something like that.
0: Okay,
1: but you know, you would.
0: Yeah,
1: you know, sort of broth. I could probably get a decent broth out of you.
0: Acaster broth.
1: Yeah, exactly.
0: Yeah, I'll settle for that. But when I did my music course, which, you know, I was unaware at the time that it was going to contribute to me turning into a broth one day, but we did a keyboard skills lesson.
1: Yep.
0: And we all sat in like a horseshoe shape.
1: Yep.
0: And behind our keyboards.
1: Yep.
0: And we played the 12-bar blues.
1: Facing each other with your backs to each other?
0: Facing each other.
1: Yep.
0: Facing inwards. We're all playing the 12-bar blues over and over again. And my friend Graham was right at the end, and then me, and then Will Shirkle, and then it just went around all the other kids in the class.
1: Yeah.
0: And Graham had to go to the toilet. He was excused.
1: Okay.
0: Left, we're all playing 12-bar blues. Then he came back really laughing. He sat next to me and said, "You've got to go to the toilet and look in the middle cubicle." So I went, and it was the biggest poo I've ever seen.
1: Well, that is not a twist I was expecting from this story.
0: It was the biggest poo in the world.
1: Right.
0: And it
1: playing the 12-bar blues?
0: No, it wasn't. It was just sitting in the bowl. But it was like the thickness of somebody's arm.
1: Uh-huh.
0: And it rose above the waterline and disappeared round the U-bend unbroken the whole time. It was amazing.
1: Right.
0: I came back real looking... like, you know, my life had changed.
1: Yeah.
0: And Will Shirkle said to me, "What are you laughing at?" So go and look in the middle cubicle.
1: Oh, man.
0: So Will Shirkle went. And it went around the entire horseshoe. And until eventually the teacher...
1: The 12-bar blues is continuing throughout.
0: Still playing the 12-bar blues.
1: As each of you goes out on your individual...
0: little... even the
1: coming of age
0: even
1: story.
0: Even the girls going in the boys' toilets to see it. In pairs. The teacher finally went in because he was like, "What are you doing?
1: Yeah.
0: Why are you all going to the toilet?" So he went out, saw it, and he thought it was amazing. He really thought it was brilliant.
1: Oh, wow.
0: And then we all really laughed when we were playing the 12-bar blues because we were imagining that the 12-bar blues brought the poo to life and he would rise out of the toilet and come dancing in. The poo would come dancing like a Tim Burton kind of character.
1: Jam.
0: Yeah, like just like, you know.
1: You think that poo sold its soul to the devil at the crossroads?
0: Yeah, I think so.
1: In exchange for...
0: I think so.
1: For magic.
0: Yeah.
1: Magic playing the 12-bar blues.
0: Yeah, I would.
1: The 12-bar blues is continuing throughout this whole escapade.
0: The whole thing. We're all taking turns
1: when you
0: doing
1: see, like,
0: solos
1: in a sort of horseshoe shape. What I would like to imagine is that you're all there with like great big like sort of honky tonk upright pianos.
0: Yeah,
1: but you're not talking about that. Are you talking about tiny little Casio keyboards?
0: Just normal Casio keyboards.
1: But normal, you say normal, but I mean you're all. I mean, as in like small children's ones.
0: No, we're. No, like adult
1: size. You're all tiny little
0: playing
1: the 12-bar blues demo.
0: Yeah, I just taking turns doing solos.
1: Looking at a poo.
0: Yeah, well, we're going to taking turns to look at the poo.
1: I mean, it's no wonder you didn't value education, is it? Generally speaking, if that's your experience of it.
0: Yeah, that's my entire experience.
1: Oh, my God. I mean, I went to a very dry drama school.
0: Yeah.
1: I mean, the caretaker would have taken care of a turd like that in seconds if it was going to distract people from their lessons.
0: Yeah.
1: From learning. From the gift of knowledge.
0: Yeah, exactly. But, no, my school, it was left there. The next morning it was gone. But we all went to check.
1: Where?
0: In the boys' toilets. Just the standard toilets.
1: Standard. I heard a story about a submarine.
0: Right.
1: Just yesterday, in fact. That when the Queen opened one of the nuclear submarines.
0: Yeah.
1: she had to pop into the loo.
0: Right.
1: And of course there isn't a suitable kind of ladies' loo, so they fit anyone out, so it would be appropriate for the monarch's
0: yes.
1: visit. But they diverted the tubes and collected what was omitted, put it in formaldehyde in a glass box, and it's in the officer's mess.
0: Really?
1: Of one of the Trident subs. There we go. I don't know if that's true. I've said it.
0: The Queen's mess is in the officer's
1: mess. It's come out. There may be some submariner who comes and beats me to death for betraying one of their secrets. But yeah, if we scrap Trident, bear in mind, guys, we also will be scrapping a preserved royal turd.
0: Well. So well.
1: They'll both go.
0: Didn't think I'd learn that when I woke up this morning.
1: Yeah. There we go. I didn't think this show would go quite so scatological, really. But
0: oh, come on.
1: That's what he did.
0: You knew it was going to eventually. I knew you were the kind of person who'd appreciate that story.
1: Yeah, I don't mind it. I like it.
0: I don't think anyone wouldn't appreciate that story, really. If you see
1: in the right context.
0: That impressive.
1: Yeah, there's a time and a place for it, isn't there?
0: Yeah, sure.
1: I don't think anyone would be mentioning it, state opening of Parliament or anything like that.
0: Well, maybe,
1: But you never
0: know. It's not such a bad thing. Lift spirits.
1: Yeah.
0: Seems like a good time to see if I've got your 12 bar blues on my iPod.
1: Let's have a look.
0: Let's have a little listen, shall we? Here we go.
2: 2, 3.
3: I can't do it without.
2: Go.
4: It's the wood man and his splintering self.
2: It's
4: the wooden woman and her hollowing out.
2: It's
4: the wooden man and his splintering self.
2: It's
4: the wood woman and her hollowing out. The wood man and his splintering self. The wooden woman and her hollowing out.

0: Cloud Dead.
1: What was that?
0: They're called Cloud Dead.
1: Right.
0: Song's called Pop Song.
1: Uh-huh.
0: Yeah.
1: Who are they?
0: They are...
1: Friends of yours?
0: They're a collective.
1: Uh-huh.
0: Okay. From, from Cincinnati, Ohio. And it's Yoni Wolf, who's in a band called Y, my favourite band.
1: Uh-huh.
0: Dose One, who's a rapper. Yep. And Odd Nosdam, who's the producer, does all the music and stuff. And they just did a couple of albums.
1: Group.
0: Yeah, did a couple of albums together. Good album. Pretty chilled.
1: Pretty chilled, yeah.
0: Pretty chilled.
1: Pretty zonked
0: chilled,
1: out.
0: Chilled out rap.
1: Yeah.
0: Shoegaze rap.
1: Shoegaze rap?
0: Well, I don't know.
1: Is that a term?
0: Shoegaze is a type of music, yeah.
1: I'm learning.
0: Yeah, as in gazing, as in looking. Not as in,
1: gaze,
0: as in a collection of homosexuals.
1: I got that.
0: Yeah.
1: What's the idea behind shoegazing music?
0: I think it's just quite like...
1: Does it imply sort of shame? Why do you gaze at your shoes?
0: I think it's because it's like...
1: Head hung low?
0: How you would react, how the effect it would have on you. You're just kind of like, you know, spaced out, just a bit slightly trippy, but just quite...
1: So you're sitting at this
0: gentle
1: point?
0: Music, nothing much is happening, you know.
1: You're sitting? With your
0: standing?
1: Feet out? You're standing?
0: Sit or stand and gaze at your shoes, surely.
1: Yeah, I bet, but it doesn't... I mean, standing sounds less relaxing somehow. Standing sounds...
0: Does sound less relaxing, actually. Mike?
1: Yeah?
0: We've come to the end.
1: Oh.
0: We're going to end on one of your songs.
1: Okay.
0: So we'll see if it's last chance to embarrass you.
1: Okay. It's been so kind to me so far.
0: It has been very, very kind. Any parting words for the listeners before I play?
1: I've had a bloody lovely time. Thank you. Thank you for having me. I mean, I'm slightly nervous about... I mean, this is, you know, why have parting words when we've got a parting song?
0: Yeah, well... And those words are doing
1: basically
0: nicely.
1: whatever this song is, whatever it is, then you know, that is my message to the listeners.
0: Okay, great, here we go. See you next week. My guest has been Mike Wozniak.
1: Bye.
0: Oh, nice message to the listeners, Mike. Real friendly.

0: Hi, I'm Tanya Moore. I am your uncle's favourite secret obsession. I'm also a comedian and an actor. I don't know why I started with your uncle, but here we are. And this time 2 years ago, I, along with most of Britain, was glued to my TV watching The Traitors. Now, even though I am 100% faithful, I know a few fellow comedians that would make incredible traitors. And now, I am on a mission to find out who. This is the art of deception. Through a series of challenges, I'm going to test these liars to see if they can bluff convincingly, detect the truth, and ultimately lie their way to victory. Joining us this week as our star liars, we have two more amazing comedians. Marialene Robertson is a Shetland-born, award-winning stand-up and well-loved storyteller. Her relatable, hilarious, and often surreal comedy brings together everything from Shetland folktales to menstrual health. Oh, what a journey. Oh my God, she joins us today off the back of a sellout run at the Edinburgh Fringe. Also joining us this week is Lorna Rose Treen, a character comedian, writer, actor, and improviser, as well as creating amazing and original comedy shows. Lorna has written a series for BBC Radio 4 called Time of the Week, and she has acted in film, TV, and on stage. Welcome to the show, ladies. How are you?
1: I'm fantastic. All the better for being here.
0: Oh, thank you.
1: How are you?
0: I'm fantastic as well. How are you, Marialene?
2: I'm good too.
0: Honestly, don't say too many words. Okay. Don't feel free to speak, honestly. Now, how are you? How's the week been? How's life been?
1: Yeah, busy. I feel like when you head towards Christmas, everything is just like...
0: Yeah.
1: And it's just catching up.
0: We were just saying we're all Funny Women Award winners.
1: Yeah, we think that's the last time we were all in a room together. Yeah.
0: Was it?
2: I know, because you won and I was on after you and I remember watching your set being like, she's got this in the bag.
1: Oh. I'm just happy to be here. You were so happy to be on that stage. I literally thought that after you came off. I was like, you have so much joy. This is so nice.
0: I was hosting and when you were on stage, Lorna, I was losing it at the side. I don't know if that was professional or not.
2: I remember that. I remember you doubled over laughing. We all were.
0: She was incredible this day. You were incredible this day. And you definitely should have won. You won two awards that day, didn't you?
1: Yeah, the one for the video, which I filmed on my iPhone. And I felt quite bad because the other ones all had like proper crews and stuff and I'd done mine on my phone.
0: No, it was perfect. Absolutely Thank perfect. You. Show off. Anyway, Marialene, how are you? Let's not talk to her for a little bit.
1: This is just like school
0: again. I'm going to take her mic down.
2: What are you talking about, Lorna? I'm awful fine. I'm good. Yeah, my car's not so good. She's in her MOT.
0: Oh.
2: Yeah, that's...
0: We hope she passes.
2: Yeah. Yeah, we hope so.
0: But
2: as soon as she passes, I'm going to sell her and be like, oh, look, she's got a whole year left. Basically, every year I take her to a different garage. And every year I've been like, she needs to pass today because I need to drive to the ferry and get home to Shetland tonight. So they've always like passed it when they've been like, she really needs this done. And I've done that for 3 years. And this year it's caught up with me. We're like, she's going to fail.
0: I'm really impressed that you keep manipulating these men to do stuff.
2: Oh, yeah. You just, yeah. I manipulate the garage. I learned how to double bluff mechanics.
0: I love that. So you're about to start the second part of your tour.
2: Oh, I'm touring. Oh yes, in the spring, which is exciting because at the Fringe I've already had 9 people faint and 18 people walk out.
0: Yay!
2: So I'm excited to see what happens
0: in the
2: next run.
0: Pause. Sorry, just to confirm, this is a comedy show.
2: Yeah. Yeah.
0: And how many people fainted?
2: 9.
0: And who walked out?
2: 18.
0: Sorry, what? Double numbers?
1: Wow.
2: Yeah.
1: How many in a go? All 18 in one show.
2: One show was 2 fainters and 3 walkouts. One show like rippled.
0: Wow.
2: And after that, I toned back everything I said for the rest of the run, but I still had people fainting and walking out.
0: But you've had great reviews. It's been so well received, just not by these particular people.
2: It had a lot of warnings too. It's like body gore, blood, menstrual health. My favourite bit of the show is there's one bit where 4 men were like, no, and left. And all I said was the word hysterectomy.
1: Stop it.
2: Absolutely not.
1: That's so wild.
2: I think they're worried that they're going to take away the fanny. I think that's the greatest fear.
0: It reminds me of that saying, you can't handle the truth.
2: Yeah.
0: Do you know what I mean?
2: Yeah.
0: But are you enjoying the tour?
2: Well, it starts in February.
0: Well, you did the first one already, didn't you?
2: The Fringe run.
0: Oh, is that it?
2: Is that part of tour?
0: I don't know.
2: I feel like I'm new to this.
0: Did you not have a trilogy?
2: Oh, so Marge. Yeah, so Marge was the first part of the trilogy. That's about the mind.
0: Right.
2: Always about the body. And then next year's Fringe, I start the soul story. And then I write Marjo
1: Lane. No? Yeah.
2: It's a very slow process.
1: You
2: of
1: told
2: spelling
1: me about
2: my
1: this.
2: Name.
1: You told me
0: Are you
1: going to
0: do all of them based on your name?
2: That's what I've been working at.
3: I love this idea.
0: And your name is not short. We'll be here for a decade.
2: Rob Ertzen.
1: Yeah, the Ertz show.
2: Oh my God, if I ever
1: funny.
2: Have a little boy, I'm like, my show's called Son.
0: Oh my gosh, I actually love this idea. This is fantastic. And Lorna, you've just been doing all of the things, especially since you won. You went to Edinburgh, you had a great fringe, you've been writing for the BBC. What's going on, babes?
1: Chaos.
0: Yeah.
1: But I did manage to go on holiday for a month in September. That was amazing. I can't stop thinking about it. I went to Bologna and it was so cheap. You have to go to Bologna. I don't work for them, but I will if you want to get in contact. It's been really, really busy and chaotic. But you've been doing this for ages now. Like, how does you just don't? I don't know how.
0: It just becomes life.
1: I don't make
0: life.
1: Any plans. It just becomes life.
0: It becomes life. I'm actually jealous that you took a month off. I'm like, how did she do that?
1: Yeah, to the detriment of my career, I think. I felt guilty every day. No, I didn't. I stopped feeling guilty about 7 days in.
2: You have to live your life to have something to write about.
1: Exactly.
2: Right. That's what I was told after I was signed. Everyone's like, once you get signed, they work you harder. And the first thing my agent did was sit me down and be like, you need some time to live.
1: Oh, that's a good agent.
2: Yeah.
1: I feel like as well, so much of it is, like, people want to see us have genuine fun on stage, and it's so hard to have pleasure and fun and write from that place if you're not having that in your life.
0: Yeah, right. If you're knackered and all you've got to do is get ready for the next gig, it's just not going
2: to
0: work out.
2: And all your observational comedy is like, commuting to gigs, right?
0: At the last gig I was at, like, you don't want to be that person. When I was at the last gig, I did a gig in Scotland. You don't want to be her. But it's nice to have you here. Can I ask you a question though, Lorna? What's it like writing a BBC Radio 4 show?
1: Really fun. I love it. So Time of the Week is like a parody of Women's Hour, because I used to work on Women's Hour before I was a comedian. It's really fun and really stressful, but only because it's like so new, like writing just for audio. I mean, you've been doing this, right? It's like, how do you paint pictures and do, also because I'm a physical comedian, how do you do all that like slapstick comedy, but on a radio show? I really enjoy doing it and doing loads of stupid characters and also working with like just a team of like women. Like, we're just like, you know, in like a very loving way, but like satirizing and parodying what people think of women and what these like weird things that we hold ourselves to.
0: Oh my God, Lorna, people think of women?
1: Yeah. People actually think about us sometimes.
0: No way! I just learned something new. This is crazy. Oh, I love that. I definitely will. Guys, if you are, well, those of you who are listening, go and listen to Lorna Rose-Treen's show, Time of the Week.
1: Yes, Time of the Week, and it's starring Sharon Clifford, who's the sister of Fleabag, and she's so funny.
0: Oh, love that. Yeah. And then make sure you look out for Marilyn's tour. We want to, I mean, we say trilogy, but at this point, it's a, what do you call it? How many letters are in your name?
2: Nine, but I've really done 414 on this. But this is like my, this would be my two towers. It's the middle one. No, I've started with the Fellowship. I'm on the Two Towers.
0: Fair. Okay. Yeah. Well, that's good. All right.
2: Well, shall we turn in the Queen next? But
0: okay. Shall we get into it?
2: Yeah.
0: We are here to play some games. And the first game, guys, is called When I Was Younger. Now, the first challenge, I call it a game, but it's called a challenge, but it's also a game. Enjoy yourself. Our first challenge is called When I Was Younger, A Good Liar Starts Young. So this challenge is all about childhood deceit. The liars will both claim to have told three lies in their youth, but two of their stories will be completely made up. And my job is to decipher the lie they actually told from the lies they were lying about. Lorna, can you give me your first lie, please?
1: Okay, yeah. So when I was about, must have been in year five, I was given, well, I signed up to do a paper round, but on day one, like 20 minutes in, I was like, absolutely not. Walking to houses and throwing paper at doors. Absolutely not. I'm not doing this. And obviously, I had to keep going back because I was so weak. I'm still weak. I couldn't carry all these newspapers. So I had to keep going back to the house to get more newspapers and then going around the village. Not a bit of me. So I employed my next door neighbour, Sam, who was my age, and then paid him half of what I earned. So I went my mum, and then at the end of the day I came home and they were like, how was the paper round? And I was like, great.
0: Babes, as a creative, I love your entrepreneurship, okay? I love that you were thinking about it. You went and you got staff on your first day of work.
1: Get me on Dragon's Den. Honestly. I'm a CEO.
0: I love that. Okay, what's the second lie?
1: Second lie, okay, which one should I... You know what? It was so hard when I was thinking about this because I lied so much as a child.
0: Do you know what's crazy? Do you know how many people have come and sat in these chairs and said that?
1: Really?
0: Yeah.
1: Honestly, I honestly lied so much. Okay, when I was about 11, my sister had, she was a nerd, she still is, and she had every single Pokemon card. Good on her for

0: It's perspective.
1: My master plan.
0: And what's your third lie?
1: So I moved schools when I was 8, and I was in a brand new school, and I panicked and told everyone that I had a limo. Because I thought that was like the wealthiest, richest, most like glamorous. Because it was the noughties. It was like I saw like everyone in limos, and I was like, that is the life I want to live. And instead of being like, you know, like a Rolls Royce.
0: Why does everyone lie about their family status at school?
1: It's so embarrassing, isn't it? So cringe. And a limo, like
0: what? Even though you walk to school, yeah. Crazy scenes. Okay, Marielene, which lie do you think is the real lie?
2: I don't want it to be the Pokemon one, but I can imagine Lorna saying the dog ate the card. I can imagine. But I think that you actually did do the limousine one. Because I think you said so much graphic details in the first two, and that's what liars tend to do, is they play a big romantic story of lots of details.
0: Ooh.
2: To make you think it's the truth by giving you too much information. So I think the last one is true.
0: Oh, did you know what? And I went for the first one.
2: Okay.
0: Because it was the one that she came off the head with, and it felt like she was talking about it emotively, whereas the other two, she had to think about it.
2: Okay. Oh, that's...
0: Do you know what I mean? I'm going to go with the first one is the real lie. Can you reveal which is the truth?
1: My real lie, even though I do have a slight oral fixation and probably gummed up a lot of stuff, the real lie is the paper route.
0: Yeah!
1: Wow.
2: Wow, that's amazing.
1: It went on for a few months as well.
0: I love this. Did anyone know you had staff?
1: about halfway through, a couple of weeks in, I think I told my parents that's what was happening, but I didn't reveal how much I was undercutting him. It's bad. I should have paid him.
0: No, you got women on top for centuries.
1: Yeah, you're so right.
0: Yeah, I'm proud of you. So proud of you. Okay, Marielene, it's now your time. Have you thought about your lie?
2: Yes.
0: Okay, fantastic. Shoot.
2: Okay, so I have little cousins, and I told them, because they had this like bag of marbles, but I didn't get to play with them, so I was annoyed. So I told them that their marbles were like planets. And I was like, you can't throw these marbles at each other. These are actual planets. And they didn't believe me. And I was like, I know you believe me deep down. So I filled the sink full of water and dropped the marbles in the water. And my two little cousins were like, no, no. And I was like, see, now you believe me. You think they're drowning.
0: Aww. Sorry, you were upset about a Pokemon card. But you made your cousins think you committed unalivement.
2: Oh, billions. I was like, billions of people on these planets are dying because you don't believe me, and I had to prove it. Stop smashing marbles into each other. But I just want to play the marbles.
0: Screaming. Okay.
2: But I didn't damage a Pokemon card.
0: No, you just damaged two children's mental health.
1: Yeah. I also didn't damage the Pokemon card. That was a lie.
0: Okay. Exactly.
1: So don't come at me like that.
0: Okay, what's your second lie?
2: The same cousin. It's the eldest one. I told him he was adopted, but not just that he was adopted. I was like, you're not from this family. I was like, you're not even from this planet. And I was like, a long time ago, two planets collided. They wiped out all life on both planets and just left you. And I was like, but I was this powerful witch who could travel through space and time. I found you as a little baby, and I had to travel through space and time, and your mom agreed to adopt you.
0: Sorry, if you are said cousin, please email us at ihatemarielene@foobar.com, and we will assist you in paying for a therapist.
2: Right, it was like, mom! But then it's like, it's not your...
0: Oh my God, this poor cousin. My goodness. First you unalive his marble earthlings, and then you tell him he's adopted. Okay, your third lie?
2: It's kind of like a limo one, but I genuinely thought that because of the Spice World movie, the word Gucci, because then everything Victoria Beckham has is my little Gucci dress, my little Gucci dress, my little Gucci dress. I thought Gucci was just for something that's cute. So I had this handbag, and I was like, it's Gucci. And everyone in my school was like, what? And I was like, yeah, I'm going to take it to the choir competition. I took it to the local choir competition in the town hall. And all the girls from all the other schools came to get my Gucci handbag. And of course, they opened it, and it said Claire's accessories. And they all thought I was some weird girl. But I was like, I don't know if it counts as a lie, because I genuinely thought Gucci just meant it was cute. But then everyone thought I was that weird girl who lied about having labels.
0: Oh, okay. I mean...
1: So hard.
0: Yeah. Lorna?

0: which you think is the real lie?
1: Oh, well, part of me thinks that both, because the first two were both about aliens, and part of my brain thinks, well, you just have to make them up right now, so of course your brain went to aliens.
2: I have a crippling fear of aliens.
1: All you were talking about on the way here into the studio. And the Gucci one is so cute. It's so Gucci. What a Gucci little lie. I think maybe it's telling your cousin that they were adopted.
0: Oh,
1: yeah.
0: I feel very strongly about the Gucci lie.
1: Yeah,
0: I feel very strongly about the Gucci lie because, again, emotive.
1: Yeah, so true.
0: Do you know what I mean? And she covered her face like we're one of the girls who knew about the clothes accessory bags. And we didn't even know. Look at how she's doing it now. Yeah. So I think I'm going to go with the third lie is the real lie.
2: It's amazing I can double off mechanics because you're right.
0: Yay!
2: The other two lies I told you about the planets and the adoption.
1: He was adopted.
2: Those are when I thought I had right lies told to me. Those are both things my brother did to me when I was little. I think that's where my crippling fear of aliens comes from.
0: Oh my God.
2: So my brother made me believe I was adopted from another planet, and he made me believe that I was the cause of billions of deaths.
0: Okay, sorry, cousin. Scrap that email address. We don't care. All right. Coming up after the break, we are putting ChatGPT to the test, and we'll see whose ego gets in the way of the truth.
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10: This is one sport where it's unforgiving. You know, we're trying to create young players to go and play in front of 62,500 people at the Olympic Stadium, where every person that I see them has got their opinion. All their opinions are different and they all think their opinion matters and they don't mind voicing it. Yeah. So we're trying to create somebody for that. You know, you have to be robust, you have to be mentally strong.
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11: Not long ago, you couldn't leave your house due to mental health.
12: I just remember that first year, I really could not get out and I was really stuck in the sofa. I remember my back was ruined from just sitting down for most of the day. I was just stuck on the sofa then for another few days and I was thinking about this and going over this in my head and I realised that, like, my life was never going to change until I really started to find a way to make it work.
0: So, moving on, our next challenge is called Headline or Head Lie. Now, in today's world, it's hard to know what to trust. In Headline or Headlie, we are putting ChatGPT to the test to work out which of my guests is the best at spotting deception. In the headlines this week, more and more people are leaving X, with all of its ranting authors and billionaires in search of a new internet utopia at Blue Sky. For today's challenge, I want you to guess which of these social media apps is real.
1: Ooh.
0: I know.
1: This is fun.
0: Right. So, the first one is A, and we've got WeChat. It's an instant messaging, social media, dating, and mobile payment app. I don't like all of them being in the same space. I'm sorry. I don't like the instant messaging, social media, dating, and mobile payment.
1: What does that mean, mobile payment? Is that like...
0: Probably like a wallet, like when you have your card on there or something. Okay. Or like a PayPal, possibly.
2: Okay. Do you think they thought it'd be a nice way to split date costs, but really it's a really good way for sex work?
0: Sorry, this conversation has let me know we've got three different brains. I was like, why is the person I'm dating going to steal money out of my account? Like, we've got three different brains. Okay.
1: Straight to sex work.
0: Right? And then B, we've got EchoNet, a social hub celebrating innovation, storytelling, and collaboration.
1: That's cute.
0: Right?
1: That's Gucci.
2: I want that to be true. That's Gucci.
0: That's our new thing now. That's Gucci. It's like Fetch. You've made it work.
1: Yeah.
0: And C is Spindle, hyper-personalized social media network that prioritizes meaningful interactions and interests over generic timelines.
1: Mm-hmm.
0: I know. Mm-hmm. Mind blown.
1: I love apps. I love mobile phone apps.
0: Do you?
1: Yeah, I've just got addicted to the New York Times gaming app, which makes me sound very highbrow, but I'm really bad at it.
2: I downloaded that last night.
1: Really?
2: Can we leaderboard together?
1: Yeah, I'd love that. I would love that. If you
0: girls,
1: do
0: that was a mad geeky moment.
1: I don't know
0: what's happening.
1: You do like crosswords. I can't believe I've got to that point in my life.
0: Sorry, the New York Times games app.
1: Yeah,
0: and you go on there and you don't play games. You do crosswords.
1: Yeah, which I suppose they would call it. Some would call it game. Some would call it homework, some would call it game.
2: Every day me and my boyfriend are like, hey, what are you up to? And then we go to bed early, like when we're in different places, to do Wordle against each other and go to sleep.
0: Okay, that one I understand.
1: That's cute.
0: Yeah, that is cute.
2: But we do Sudocordle when you do 16 in a go.
1: Oh, wow.
2: Sorry.
1: I used to be a...
0: No, honestly, I don't... Like, you lot will start talking and I'm like, wait, hold on a minute. What is happening here?
1: I used to be addicted to this game, which was a supermarket simulator on my phone until about last week. And I ended up paying... I used to pay for it to, like, speed up the time. And all you do is you get products delivered and then you put them on the shelves. Honestly, I was doing it every hour of the day. It was such a problem.
0: No, I understand that one because I'm addicted right now to a bowling game when I could really just go bowling.
1: Oh, wow. Yeah.
0: I don't need to be on my phone playing bowling. I could actually just go bowling.
1: But it's so satisfying, isn't it?
0: It is really satisfying. Okay, so which one of these apps do we think which one is real and which two are fake? We've got the WeChat, we've got the EchoNet, and we've got the Spindle.
1: What do you think?
2: I would go for Spindle not being real because the other two are so specific.
0: Which one do you think is real?
1: One of them is real.
2: Oh,
0: I'm going to speak to you in backwards.
1: It's because the aliens...
0: Like, I don't want to be that person, but also as that person, are you okay, babes? Are you all right?
2: Oh my god, this has changed everything.
0: Which one do you think is real?
2: The first one.
0: WeChat. Okay.
2: WeChat, because it's got such a weird combination of money and chatting, and I think a man has designed that thinking it would be good for splitting date payments, but it's just really opened up a new branch of work.
0: Love that. And how about you, Lorna?
1: Yeah, what's the storytelling one? Is that Spindle?
0: So that's EchoNet. A social hub celebrating innovation, storytelling and collaboration.
1: I think it might be EchoNet.
0: Yeah?
1: Yeah, something that, you know, that people who with actual jobs use.
2: I would like it to be EchoNet. I think that sounds lovely.
1: Yeah.
2: But I go for the first one.
0: Go for WeChat. I'm going to confirm that the answer is, in fact, WeChat.
1: Wow.
0: It's one of the top 10 social networks in the world and is the most popular social media app in China. It's used for everything from chatting to friends to paying for taxis to doing day-to-day banking. Estimated to have about 1.3 billion monthly users.
2: Wow. Ooh, you should hack that.
0: Those are solely the thoughts of Marion Lee and not of me or anyone here at FUBAR, please.
1: Oh, I think it too, yeah. I'll get in on that.
0: Okay. The next challenge is called Call My Bluff. Now, I've figured out that a big part of being a great liar is knowing when to lie, right? Now, this game, Call My Bluff, will challenge today's liars to live up to their brags. So I'm going to give you both 10 seconds to tell me how many things you think you can name in the following category. And I'm going to break that down for you again, Marilyn.
12: Thank you.
0: Sister Solidarity.
12: Yeah.
0: It's 10 seconds to think about how much you can name, not to actually do the task.
12: Okay, imagine I just start shouting it.
0: I know, you just start going mad. But in this 10 seconds to tell me how many things you think you can name in the following category. Types of birds / bird species.
2: Oh.
0: Right?
2: Oh.
0: Now, I think Lorna might have the edge on this one based on the name of her previous show.
2: Oh.
0: But let's see. So I'm going to start with you, Lorna. How many? You've got 10 seconds to tell me how many do you think you can name?
2: Okay. Your producer was like, I've picked a category that is you're both going to be really good at. And now I'm absolutely shocked.
0: You're running out of time,
2: babes. Oh, no. Okay, I think I can probably name 16.
0: Right, lovely. Marie-Aline, ready and go.
2: Can I do short names and English names or just one? Anyway, 30.
0: Yeah. I think I could do more.
2: I think I could do more, but I know I can do this.
0: Let me tell you this now. We've never had such high numbers. I am so excited. Okay.
2: I think I could do this. I think I could do more.
0: What?
2: Shetland's very bird heavy.
0: Okay. Do you know what? Because you said 16.
2: Yeah.
0: We're going to start with you. And then you have to do at least 17 to win this competition.
2: Can she repeat mine?
0: No, she cannot repeat yours.
2: There's like two birds in the Midlands. This is unfair.
0: I don't know why you said 16, baby.
2: Ground in sky.
0: Okay, are you ready? Let's go, Lorna. You are up. Give me your 16 birds.
2: We'll start with the water ones. We've got ducks. We've got geese. We've got swans. We've got... something that ends with fowl. Peafowl. Is that a water one? Then we've got the sky birds. We've got seagulls. We've got pigeons, like my show. We've got sparrows. We've got hawks. We've got eagles. We've got robins. Blackbird. Chaffinch. Canary. Oh my gosh, I know so many birds. Bluebird isn't a bird. Yellowbird. A bluebird is a bird. Yellowbird is from Sesame Street. That's not a real bird. Bird. Have I said chicken? I said chicken, have I? Is a rooster the same? Rooster's the same, isn't it?
0: That's 16. You want to? If you've got more, you can keep going.
2: 16?
0: Yeah, that's 16.
2: No more.
0: Okay, well done. That was. I'm impressed. I didn't know we could start at the seabirds and the airbirds. You had me at seabird, airbird. I didn't even care if you got to 16. I was like, what? What in the world? I also forgot a chicken was a bird. So there's that. Marie-Aline, how are you feeling?
2: I've got to do 17.
0: You've got to do at least 17 to win this, and you cannot repeat any.
2: No.
0: Okay.
2: But can I do specific species where you would say duck, then I could say a specific species of duck?
0: Yes, you may.
2: Thank God.
0: And...
2: You're like that.
0: Go.
2: Puffin, guillemot, kittiwake, black-headed gull, wheat ear, arctic tern, great skua... whistling duck? Did I say that one already?
0: No.
2: Finch? Do you say finch?
1: I said goldfinch.
2: Oh, then I'll take that one away. starling wren. Do you say robin?
1: Yeah.
2: Okay, starling wren. Crow, raven, barn owl, snowy owl, red-throated diver, a curlew. That might be the Shetland name for... What you call... Do you call it a whap?
1: Mm.
2: Okay, I'll take that one back because that's a Shetland name, so I don't know if that's fair.
1: You can still use it. You can still use it.
2: Really?
1: Yeah.
2: Okay, and a razor bill. That's 17. But I got more.
0: That is 17, but if you got more, go on. Give me to a 20.
2: Toucan.
0: Yeah.
2: Penguin. Ostrich.
0: Babes, that is brilliant.
2: I like birds.
0: Can I ask a bird question? Is a turkey a bird?
2: Yes. Yeah.
0: Why did no one say turkey?
2: I don't know.
0: You said chicken. I thought turkey was going to be like
2: very
0: really
2: sensitive time of year for them.
0: Sorry, yeah, it is. Yeah, sorry, I just sorry. If you're turkey and you're listening to the show, I do apologise. So.
2: Yeah, they're native to America.
1: Yeah, but penguins.
2: Fantail. That's my favourite bird after a raven. I honestly could name birds for a long, long, long time.
0: It was so impressed.
1: Yeah, it was a bit like you were speaking like another language, or like you were doing like a seance. It was quite rhythmic.
0: For a second there, I thought you were going through like the you started with one R, then you did the other R's, then you started with an S, then you did the other S's, then you like did you go alphabetically?
2: I do that when I do states in America.
0: Oh.
2: Yeah.
1: How often are people asking you to list stuff?
2: I just like to list stuff sometimes. Sometimes I'm like, I've got ADHD, and other times we're like, it branches over with autism a lot. Like the other day, I think it's a branch over of ADHD. But the other day I had to Google, how long does it take for a human being to fall in love?
0: Aww. Okay, and with that, we're going to move on to our next subject, because that is person specific.
2: 86 days for a man, 132 for a woman, on average.
1: I think it took me the length of you to name all those birds to fall in love with you.
0: Snap. But actually, I started, that was for you, but for me it was airbird, seabird. Yeah, sorry, it was airbird, seabird.
1: Triangle.
0: It's all happening here now. We're smashing goals in this place. We've got more celebrity deceit on the way in just a few minutes' time after the break.
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20: I've gone onto your screen time here, right?
21: Oh.
20: And if I spent an average of 22 hours a day doing something, I think I'd consider it a relationship.
21: Oh my God. 22 hours?
20: A day? How? How? What are you doing on your phone? The total screen time from last week was 155 hours and 28 minutes.
21: Yeah.
9: VAR, you serious? With Cecil G. Thomas.
22: What is the point of an umbrella?
23: That come out of nowhere.
22: Bro, they make me feel ill, bro.
23: No, you can't do
22: no,
23: that.
22: No, no, they make,
23: you can't
22: no,
23: do
22: they
23: that.
22: Make me feel absolutely ill. And it's been obviously ridiculous recently because there's been so much rain. Mm-hmm. I'll tell you why I hate umbrellas. They're too big for the pavement, and they're too big for one person, and they're way too small for two people. At least half of me, at least my left side or my right side, is getting drenched in rain.
0: All right, let's move on. We're going to move on to the next challenge. It's called Celebrity Deceit, okay? So, unfortunately for us, these two are not the only celebrities who can lie. In this quickfire quiz, I am going to share a clip relating to a big celebrity deceit, and I want you to name the celebrity involved, and for an extra point, the scandal. Are you ready?
2: Yes.
0: Okay.
24: She says she was mugged in 2013, mistakenly reported her phone stolen, and was advised by solicitors to plead guilty. Others challenge that.
0: Do you know the celebrity involved, and for an extra point, the scandal? Lorna Roisin is in deep thought. Marie-Aline is looking at me like, I don't know what's happening.
1: Yeah, no, I'm also trying to comprehend what's happening. The celebrity is the person who's had their phone stolen.
0: Yes.
1: Okay.
0: Do you want to hear it again?
2: I can only think of one person.
0: Go for it.
2: But I don't know if you'd classify them as celebrity.
0: Do it.
2: What's that woman with the big ginger hair full of curls?
0: Now, that's what you've got to tell us, babes. Sorry, what's the answer?
4: Like, what do you mean?
2: Rupert Murdoch's daughter, and the more truth she told, the less curly her hair became.
0: That sounds like a nursery rhyme. I'm not going to lie to you.
1: You're so Shetland. That was such a Shetland. You
2: know
1: what?
2: I'm going to say, I don't know. I'll guess.
1: Is it Rebecca? No.
0: I'm going to play it one more time.
2: Okay.
0: Right? What we're looking for is the celebrity involved, and for the extra point, the scandal. So maybe if you could tell me the scandal. You ready?
24: She says she was mugged in 2013, mistakenly reported her phone stolen, and was advised by solicitors to plead guilty. Others challenge that.
0: Who is the she?
1: Oh, I know who it is.
0: Go for it.
1: This is relevant. This is not relevant. Isn't it topical?
0: It's recent.
1: This is the transport secretary. God, my brain is so big. Why does it?
0: Okay, show off.
1: I'm so smart and clever. No, I have no idea what her name is.
0: Okay,
1: but she's the one that just resigned, right?
0: Yes, she did. So her name was Louise Haig, the transport secretary. She resigned this week after it was revealed that she was convicted for fraud in 2013 for lying to police about her work mobile phone being stolen. She claims it was an honest mistake. That's the punchline.
2: She claimed
0: the lie was an honest mistake.
2: I would say that you called her a celebrity, but no one has a poster of Louise Haig on their wall.
1: Oh, right? Well, this girl does. No, I don't.
2: Although I suppose I was talking about Rupert Murdoch's daughter. I don't think anyone.
1: Yeah, I mean, it is.
0: It's so funny because it's recent news, but anything like in this realm of news, I find so boring. I don't take it.
1: Yeah, me too. I don't know why that was in my head. I think there's just nothing really like
0: happening.
1: Good.
0: Yeah.
1: Good. Apart from really sad stuff.
0: All right. We're going to move on to clip two. Are you ready, ladies? Slightly longer, so lock in.

0: Four.
1: That was it. Mm-hmm. Do we know the celebrity and the scandal?
2: I think I know who the celebrity might be.
1: Okay.
2: From some deduction. Maybe this New York Times game Zap is working.
1: Who do you?
2: It's just getting bigger, but I don't think I know the scandal.
3: Do you want to do celebrity and I'll do the scandal?
1: Ooh. Yeah.
2: Do you think you know who the celebrity is?
3: I think so. But you go first.
2: I was going to say Timothy Chalamet, because he's starring in the Bob Dylan biopic. And the scandal might... What are you going?
3: I was going to say the scandal is he thinks he's Bob Dylan now. He's lived a lie too long.
2: Well, that happened to the Elvis guy, didn't it?
3: Yeah. He still can't speak normal.
2: It's just all weird now.
0: I don't know what I like more, the stuff that comes out your mouth or the face you pull when you say it. I don't know where I'm at. I don't know where I'm going to land with this. I don't know. You're both incorrect, unfortunately.
3: Oh, no. It's actually Bob Dylan.
0: And the scandal was that he said he was raised as a runaway in a carnival and he actually had a pretty normal childhood, which had nothing to do with the circus.
3: Oh.
0: I know.
2: That's so cute. That's like a Marilyn lie.
0: It's so Gucci.
2: Oh, that's so sweet that he would have said that.
0: Why are you hugging him?
2: I just think that's so cute. And he's had to come clean about it.
0: Oh. Yes.
3: Wait, so is the film doing the circus story or the real story?
2: Oh, that's interesting.
1: That's a good point. Maybe we should watch it and find out. All right, let's go in for clip number three, guys.
4: The classic street signs of a nearby drug abuse. But what about this? Remnants of something far worse. A new legal drug from Czechoslovakia called cake. Oh, and luckily the story involves these people. Free the United Kingdom from drugs and British opposition to metabolically bisturbile drugs. Ted Moore reports.
5: Cake first appeared in Prague last year.
1: Okay, you both look like you knew what was going on or you really enjoyed the clip. Marilyn, how do you feel? Do you think you know what it is?
3: I don't know the answer, but I just was like, I love the episode of Brass Eye.
1: Ooh.
3: Because Mum and Dad used to let us watch it, but I think only because they would fall asleep so often during an episode, we think they genuinely thought it was a current news programme.
1: Wow.
3: Because they'd fall asleep and wake up and fall asleep and wake up, and I'm like, how much of this are they subconsciously thinking is real?
1: Oh, that's interesting.
3: Yeah.
1: Now I want to meet your parents. And Lorna, how do you feel? Do you think you know?
2: I have no idea what the actual scandal is, but I know. But I also like the episode of Brass Eye.
1: Okay, well, I'm going to let you know. Chris Morris created a current affairs parody called Brass Eye, where he tricked politicians and celebrities into promoting fake news stories. And in this episode, he got MPs to condemn a fake legal drug called cake. So I would say you're both right. It is Brass Eye. Well done, ladies. I'm so excited. So we have. So you got one. You both got none, and then you won, Lorna. Sorry, that was a long way to say 2-1, wasn't it? It's very long. I've been around you lot too long. All right, so
2: I'm just happy to be here.
1: Yeah, and to be honest, I'm happy you're here, and that's what it is. All right, so we got our last challenge.
2: Oh,
1: I know.
2: That's flown by.
1: That has flown
2: by. Like a bird.
1: Like time flies when you're having fun.
3: Other bird type, Nelly Furtado.
2: That took me so long to work out what you meant.
1: Babes. That's why I looked at it and it hit me and I was like, why? Why am I? Why did that just go into my gut like that? It just sunk in. Oh my gosh. Okay, right. This is what it sounds like when you got three funny women winners in the room. This is what it sounds like. Okay, guys, just take it in and accept it. Thank you very much.
2: The women are here now.
1: Yeah, we've arrived. People talk about us, apparently. Okay. This is FUBAR's Fibber of the Week. Now, we've really niched. We've nearly reached the end of today's show, but before we do, we need to crown the FUBAR Fibber of the Week. Now, listeners have been submitting the biggest lies they've ever told, and we are going to rank them. If you've got any lies that you want to tell us about so we can rank them, please DM at FUBAR Radio your lies, and that is on all social platforms, preferably Instagram, because we can read better over there. All right, so our first lie is from Jake. Jake says... Marie-Elaine, Fibber of the Week.
3: Well, I just think he's lying about his name.
1: Wait.
3: It's not Jake.
1: Haven't even started. Okay. I'm going to read out three fibs and you let me know your favourite one.
3: Okay.
1: Yeah?
3: Yeah.
1: Okay.
2: They are all real.
3: Oh, Jesus.
1: Yes. Okay.
2: You're not guessing.
0: I feel like we should have a break and just hug her. Okay. FUBAR's Fibber of the Week. We've nearly... we've done that. Sorry. Jake. This is where I'm at. I'm rewinding. Jake. When I was 13 or 14, I told a girl at a Leisure World I knew JLS, so she would think I was cool. I then got worried about lying, so when we were at McDonald's, I wrote on a napkin that I didn't actually know them and gave it to her and then ran away.
2: Oh, that's so cute.
0: I mean, I'm down for Jake a little bit. Yeah.
2: Yeah.
0: I don't mind the lie. I love that you felt bad instantly. And then wanted to come clean. Yeah. And then wanted to act like a criminal and just scarper from the crime of the scene. I'm here for all of this behaviour. It sounds like a great sitcom. Love you, Jake. As a teenager, I spread a rumour that my best friend had a perm, but I told people not to ask him about it because he's self-conscious. It got to the point where people were telling him... wait. Let me do that again. You know when you read ahead, I fucking love it. Okay, let's go again. Anyway, so Joe, as a teenager, I spread a rumour that my best friend had a perm, but I told people not to ask him about it because he's self-conscious. And it got to the point where people were telling me, did you know Dave has a perm? I never came clean.
2: Oh, he never came clean.
0: I love it.
2: My friends at school, my best friend, she was also called Lorna, I promise you, it wasn't me. She was blonde, and she was blonde her whole life, and then she dyed her hair dark brown, and two of our friends said, should we not mention it? How evil is that?
0: Should we not mention she dyed her hair?
2: Yeah, should we not even bring it up? And so Lorna comes in on the it sounds like it's a traumatised story, and I'm talking about myself in third person, I'm not. But Lorna comes into school and they say nothing. And then so then break goes by, they say nothing. End of day, nothing. Next day, nothing. And Lorna's like, I'm going crazy. Like, why aren't they saying anything? Like, not even like, oh, you dyed your hair. Like, not even mentioning it.
0: Just carrying on as normal.
2: Yeah, girls are so mean.
0: Oh my God.
2: Right?
3: Psychological mind games.
0: Yeah. That actually feels horrible today, and I wasn't even there.
2: Yeah.
0: Oh my God, I'm so sorry, Lorna, fake Lorna. Okay, so.
2: Thanks.
0: All right, our third.
2: Come through.
0: Our third fibber is Bess. Bess says, when I was in primary school, my little brother missed Red Nose Day because he was ill. He was really upset about missing it, and when I went home, I boasted about how great a day it was. For some reason, I told him that our teacher had come in full drag with a red sparkly dress and red high heels. The next day in the playground, he went over to my teacher and said, I heard about your drag performance yesterday. He was so confused, and Mum explained what I'd said. I was there for the whole conversation, and I was so embarrassed.
2: That's so funny.
0: Oh, Bess, what a babes.
2: Oh, imagine watching them go up to the teacher and say,
0: I heard about your performance yesterday. We have another lie. It's our final lie. It's from Kat, and Kat says, when I was 17, I started dating a girl for the first time. Go on, Kat. All right, Kat, show off. My mum guessed that I was seeing someone, so I lied and told her I was dating a 45-year-old man. Who was on the bar at my work.
2: Oh, my gosh.
0: I kept this going until my mum was really stressed about it. Then I admitted I was actually dating another 17-year-old girl. She was so relieved, it overshadowed the whole, Mum, I'm a lesbian thing, completely.
2: That's genius.
0: Babes, that's a good way to come out.
2: So good.
0: Oh my gosh.
2: That is so smart.
0: Not pretending that you've got a paedophile in your life before telling you're a lesbian.
2: Yeah, it's not that bad. That is so clever.
0: Mum, I'm not in trouble. No one's following me home. I'm all right. It's just another girl.
2: Yeah.
0: We're just bumping fannies.
2: Thank God.
0: I love this. Oh my gosh.
2: I'm not getting groomed.
0: So we've got, she said she's not getting groomed. She's,
2: I'm not getting groomed.
0: She's grooming. So we've got, I'm really sorry, guys. Okay. It came out and then I heard it. We've got Jake. We've got Joe. We've got Bess.
1: and we've got Kat. And I'm going to give you a little recap. We've got Jake, who was 13 or 14, saw a girl at Leisure World, lied about knowing JLS, then came clean, and then ran away, never to be seen ever again. This poor girl probably wanted to marry him. She found an honest man, very rare breed. And then we got Joe, who was a teenager who lied about his friend's perm and never came clean. Ever. So now everyone thinks that Dave has a perm permanently. Poor Dave just out there with curly hair. And then we got Bess, who went to primary school and did the Red Nose Day moment and lied to her brother and said that the teacher came in drag and did a whole performance. And then her brother went in and was like, oh my God, I really love your performance. I heard about it. Was it great? And like, first of all, what brother does that? Little weirdo. And then had to sit for the whole conversation whilst her mum explained that she was actually a liar. And then we have Kat, who pretended to be getting groomed so she could not come out the closet in a way that was too aggressive for her poor mum. Do you know, like, she just... Poor Kat at this point.
2: Poor Kat's mum.
1: Poor Kat, I don't know. I'm still with poor Kat. That was a big story to tell.
2: Yeah.
1: And poor the man at the end of the bar.
2: She kept it up, right, as well.
1: No, she told her eventually.
3: Do you think her mum had been to the bar to, like, try and find this guy?
1: Poor guy who just wants to go in and have a Carlsberg. Do you know what I mean? He wants a Carlsberg at the end of the day, and here comes this lady just staring at him like, are you fucking my daughter? What a weird time to be alive.
2: So
1: guys, what do you think? Who do you think, or who is, sorry, guys, who is your FUBAR fibber of the week?
2: For me, it's Kat.
3: Yeah.
2: 100%.
3: It was going to be perm until Kat rolled in.
2: I love that. I love the way, I love the way that she, like, she must have said it. She must have been like, I'm actually going out with a 47-year-old man, and then been like, oh no, the implications of that, and then just double down. And I kind of love that.
1: Can I tell you what I love? Just because you are so smart and so brilliant at all different things, she's actually said it was a 45-year-old man and you finally got something wrong. And I love that for me. I love that it happened on this show. Guys, Lorna's
2: my
1: human.
2: My brain is not as as I thought it
1: guys,
2: was.
1: Guys, Lorna's human. Like, Lorna's actually human. She got something wrong.
2: I'm
1: and
2: fallible.
1: I'm so excited about it.
2: What a shame.
1: I mean, honestly.
2: A few more days on that app and then I'll be.
1: I need to grow up because that really made me happy. So, your fibber of the week is Kat.
3: Yeah.
1: Who Kat. Pretended to be groomed. Well done, Kat. You've won a prize.
3: Ooh.
1: And that prize is feeling good that we chose your lie. Okay? Also, Luna, you are a winner of today.
3: Yeah.
1: And you've won a prize.
2: What have I won?
1: Same prize as Kat.
2: Yeah, feeling good.
1: Yeah. you feel less good.
3: Guess what?
2: Money.
3: I already feel good.
2: That's a healthier way to be. I must really quickly tell you about this lie that I told.
1: Yeah, please do.
2: So when I was in uni, my friend convinced me to become a vegan, and I did it for a month, and I was like, this is hell. And then I became a vegetarian, and I'd been a vegetarian for about 3 years, and I went home to my parents and you know when you're like that, like, teenager and you're like thinking I'm like really clever. I convinced my dad to become a vegetarian. My mum was already a vegetarian. I like argued him, like logicked him into becoming a vegetarian. So then he became a vegetarian, and then we were all vegetarian for like 10 years, and then during the pandemic I started eating charcuterie, just pork, just like chorizo and serrano ham.
1: Wait, hold on. Wait, pause. Wait.
2: Just pork, wait. Like cured ham.
1: No, pause.
2: Anything salty ham.
1: Because you didn't go through the regular, you didn't go like, okay, let me try fish.
2: No.
1: Okay, let me try chicken. Let me just hit the little white meat. You went straight to the devil's meat.
2: Yeah, straight to the pig. The one that's banned in like most religions. I just something just cracked. And it was out at my boyfriend's house. And I was like, oh my gosh. And I just started. And it got out of hand and I started having bacon. And I didn't tell my parents about it for 4 years.
3: Wow.
2: And I had to come out to them. And bisexual, so I already came out before, but I had to come out, and I was more nervous to come out to them about this than when I came out as bi. I had to do it over WhatsApp because I was so anxious about it. And I was like, guys, just to let you know, I've been eating pork, and I eat pork now. And my parents were absolutely fine with it, but also my dad was so annoyed because he loved me, and I made him stop eating meat. But that was probably the best lie I've ever...
3: Did you tell him by saying, firstly, I am engaged to a 75-year-old man... And I eat pork.
2: Guys, I'm being groomed. Nope, I'm not actually being groomed. I just eat pork.
1: I'm fucking screaming. I hate you both. Okay, that was great lie, though.
2: Yeah, I thought you'd like it.
3: No, I don't lie.
1: Luna, are you flirting with me? Like, what's happening? Okay, listen, guys. Thank you so much. Do you have another lie?
3: No, I don't. I don't think I lie that much. But I struggle to tell when something is the truth.
1: Babe, I believe you. You struggled to read our email. You struggled to understand me speaking. I believe you. I think that's the truth. Yeah? Okay. Right. I appreciate you coming. We had the two ladies come in. They told us their lives when they were younger. They guessed WeChat. Well, no. You guessed WeChat.
3: Mm. Yeah.
1: Lorna missed WeChat.
2: Stupid
1: she
2: Lorna.
1: Said EchoNet. She got two things wrong. I'm actually salivating. Like, I'm actually... I'm going to go and do a happy dance at the end of this, okay?
2: I'm going to do a Sudoku. No, I'm actually really bad at them.
1: You called my bluff because I didn't know you were going to know so many bloody birds. First of all. Second of all, I didn't know there were so many bloody birds. I live in central London. It's a pigeon. And sometimes when you go to Brighton, there's a seagull. I didn't even know there were other gulls. Are there other gulls?
3: So many gulls. So many forms of gull.
1: Tell me another gull.
3: I did black-headed gull, American gull. Oh, there's gulls named after people as well.
1: Is there an American gull?
3: Yeah, there is. There's like different gulls you get only in America. And one was once spotted in Shetland. I went to go see it, so I should remember the name.
1: Oh my
3: like
1: gosh.
3: A forester's gull? I can't remember.
1: Yeah, is it like cheese?
3: Why?
1: Americans love cheese.
3: Oh yeah, they do.
1: Is there
3: they
1: a Jamaican do. Gull?
3: I don't know about the birds in the Bahamas.
1: I did say Jamaica, but it's okay.
3: Oh my God, my
1: mind.
3: Right.
1: No, don't worry about it.
3: I know birds.
1: I'm going to leave you there.
3: Not where any of them land.
1: I'm going to leave that there. And then we had cool my bruv. We had celebrity deceit, where the girls knew some stuff and not other stuff. Lorna came out victorious in that one. And then we had FUBAR's Fibber of the Week, where Kat was our Fibber of the Week. Ladies, thank you so much for coming.
2: That was so fun.
1: Oh my God, I really enjoyed that. That was so much fun. Listen, I'm going to say goodbye. Say goodbye.
3: Bye-bye.
1: Bye.
2: Bye-bye.
1: Bye-bye. And remember, we are back here next week for another jam-packed show with more comedians. I'll see you then.
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9: Is the sound of your mates alive? Is getting to more gigs this year and the next? Is the sound of saying, I got you, mate? Is the sound of mates enjoying even more of this? Is the sound of mates getting home instead of here? 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
13: Died after a suspected disease outbreak on a cruise ship, John Collins reports. British tourist is in hospital in South Africa and there has been one confirmed case of hantavirus. The outbreak was confirmed by Dutch cruise ship MV Hondius, which was sailing from Argentina to Cape Verde. Now, hantavirus infections, which are usually spread by infected rodents, can affect the lungs and breathing and could be fatal.
14: Food prices here in the UK could be 50% higher by November. That's compared to levels at the start of the cost of living crisis back in 2021. The Energy and Climate Intelligence Unit says it's a combination of extreme weather and global supply disruptions. The UK could be joining a £78 billion loan to the Ukraine. It's expected the PM will announce a bid to join the programme today in a move which could be good for the UK-EU ties.
15: That is very good for Ukraine because it will give Ukraine capability that it desperately needs in year five of this conflict. And it's very good for the UK because it'll be capability that leads to jobs in the United Kingdom. And it's very good for UK-EU relations.
14: Sir Keir Starmer says it will create opportunities for British defence firms to compete for contracts. 12 people have been injured after a shooting in the US. Police say it happened on Sunday and no arrests have yet been made. There was no reason to believe there is still a threat to the general public. It's said to have happened at a party around Oklahoma City. You could soon be benefiting from a new cancer jab on the NHS. Thousands of patients can take advantage of this one-minute jab which targets and kills cancer cells. It's said to be powerful against several types of the disease, including breast and lung. And there is soon to be a new member of the royal family. It's been today announced that Princess Eugenie is pregnant with her third child. She confirmed it with a post on social media. The king is said to be delighted. That's the latest here from Radio News Hub. I'm Matthew Dudley.
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18: 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This is Clara Hermit. Hello, welcome back to the show. If you didn't know, I am an ex-PT. It's not my job anymore, but I am a bit of a fitness fanatic and I'm a women's self-love and empowerment coach. And I am super passionate about all things mental and physical health. And that's what we discuss on this show every single week. It is your safe space, the place that you can come and listen to some great conversations with amazing guests. Some will leave you informed, some will leave you inspired, but this is definitely a corner of the internet where you know you're going to leave feeling better than you arrived. Now, before we get into the show and I introduce our first guest, I wanted to say a huge congratulations to anybody who ran the London Marathon over the weekend. Well done. Round of applause for me. You did incredibly well. It looked absolutely amazing. I love Marathon Day. I live in an area of London that the marathon does go through, and it just, the whole atmosphere, the vibe, everything. I'm the person that likes to just go out on the street and shout kind of at random people, because you can see people when they start to look a little bit tired, they're starting to lose momentum and they have their name on their bib, and if you call them out and give them a bit of a clap, and I have a very loud voice, I don't need a megaphone or anything, I just shout. I'm a bit like a seagull. So hopefully I managed to kind of boost some people's morale as they made it around the marathon course. Now, somebody that we have to talk about as well is Sebastian Saw, who set a historic marathon world record at this London Marathon, running the marathon in 1 hour 59 and 30 seconds, which is so fast. And I wanted to understand exactly how fast. So he averaged approximately 14 minutes and 10 seconds per 5K split. it takes me about 28 minutes, double that time, to do 5K. So that even for me is mind-blowing. And his average speed, 21.2 kilometers an hour. That's 13.16 miles an hour, But if I sprint as fast as I possibly can on the treadmill, maybe I could get to 17 kilometres an hour and I could probably hold it for about 30 seconds. So, but we're talking about 21.2 kilometres an hour for nearly 2 hours. It's insane to even think about. But yeah, we have to just say huge congratulations to everybody. I know it's not just about the time, not just about the elites. There are so many great stories and yeah, it's just such an incredible event. But congratulations to all of you. And if anyone is feeling inspired to run the London Marathon, you better look busy. I've tried to enter it by a ballot for the last few years and haven't got in, so next year, 2027, could be my year. It's time to welcome our first guest to What the Health. Amy Peckham Driver is a women's health advocate and co-creator of Let's Talk Women's Health Suffolk. At just 14 years old, Amy began experiencing period pain so severe it caused her to pass out. But she was repeatedly dismissed by doctors and told her pain was anxiety. It took 13 years and a private surgery before she was finally diagnosed with endometriosis, by which point her surgeon told her that her pelvis looked like a bomb had gone off inside. She's now speaking out to make sure other women don't go through what she did. And Amy joins us on the line now. Amy, thank you so much for being here.
19: Thank you for having me.
18: No worries. So I wanted to start by kind of going right back to the beginning, and this is when you're 14 years old and you're having such severe period pains that you're passing out, essentially. What was that experience like, and what was, I guess, the kind of messaging that you got from people around you at that time about what you were experiencing?
19: Yeah, I think that my story is one that's very familiar to a lot of women. Not long into starting my periods, I was having pain so severe that I was having to miss school or leave school. I have like an early core memory of my friends coming round, like we're like riding bikes at this age. They ride round on their bikes so we can go out to play, and they're holding back my hair while I'm vomiting in pain. And I'm a child at this point, right? So I go to the GP, as many of us do. And I was told to just take the pill, which, again, very, very familiar story to a lot of women. And I was essentially told that if your periods are painful, just don't have them. Just take the pill back to back for as many years as you want to just not have periods at all. So there was never any kind of suggestion of actually identifying where that pain was coming from or what might be wrong.
18: Yeah, no investigation, I guess, as well. And I know that you, as a 14-year-old, asked if it could be endometriosis. Where had you heard about endometriosis at that age, and how did that conversation go?
19: I mean, I had essentially diagnosed myself through Google, which I know many people do before they actually get their official diagnosis. And this is something I had kept pushing for years and years. There's quite literally a word for word note on my medical record that says, Amy seems to know a lot about endometriosis.
18: Wow.
19: Because that's what I had been going to the GP and saying, look, all of my symptoms point towards this diagnosis. But my main concern even then was, if this is left untreated or unmanaged, this is going to impact my fertility. I'm really worried about my future fertility. And I was told explicitly, oh, you don't need to worry about that. You are far too young. And it's just ironic that everything has played out exactly the way I feared it would, the way I feared it would, despite every attempt to avoid getting to this point.
18: And, you know, I suppose, like you said, when this was happening to you originally, you're 14, you are a child, and you go to your GP, you go to the doctor because you think that that's, well, that is your option, isn't it? You go there and you expect them to help you, you expect them to support you. So what was it like at that point to be dismissed about your concerns?
19: I mean, I think it's just the most profound sense of helplessness, because there is physically nothing on earth that you can do to push that forward if you can't even get past the first barrier of your GP. And I think that's kind of a common thread that runs through a lot of these stories, is that that first barrier is the GP. And this isn't me demonizing GPs, but this is me saying GPs must do better. They must be better trained in recognizing the symptoms of endometriosis, because this is a progressive disease. So cases like mine that are left for more than a decade, it's going to do irreparable damage to your organs, which is exactly the position I'm in now. But it never needed to get to this point. It all could have been avoided if somebody had believed me sooner.
18: Just, it's, you know, when you put it like that, it's just awful, isn't it? Because as well, you knew and you weren't listened to, and you weren't taken seriously. And you've described that feeling as being medically gaslit. What I guess that's what it is, isn't it? You're being gaslit in being told, oh, no, don't worry about it. There's not, and when you're there saying, no, I'm in excruciating pain.
19: Yeah, absolutely. And I do think there's a tendency to dismiss women. I think we have deeply entrenched medical misogyny in our healthcare system, because I don't think men have anywhere near as much of a hard time being believed when they present with life-limiting symptoms. I can't imagine a world where a man would show up to the GP and say, hey, I'm in so much pain, I can't move, I can't work, it's affecting my personal life, my social life, my love life, my sex life, my finances, my fertility, and all the rest. And a GP just says, is there any chance you're just a bit depressed? Have you tried yoga? Have you considered that you're a bit fat and you should lose weight? I just can't imagine a world where that would happen, but it happens to women every single day.
18: I spoke to somebody who it took 10 years for her to get her endometriosis diagnosis. And at 23, the advice given to her was to get pregnant.
19: Absolutely. This happens all the time as well. We're kind of sold these cures, like get pregnant, have a hysterectomy, go into chemical menopause, shut everything down, and it will all go away. But that's fundamentally scientifically incorrect, because endometriosis can operate whether you have your ovaries or not. That's why it's so vicious. It's a self-sustaining, self-feeding disease, if you like. It biosynthesizes its own estrogen, therefore it's creating its own food source. So if somebody has endometriosis on the bowel, and they go in and have a hysterectomy, their ovaries are gone, that endometriosis on the bowel will continue to grow because you haven't removed it at the source. It doesn't rely on the ovaries to create the estrogen that it feeds off, because it feeds itself. So we can't keep telling women, you know, have a hysterectomy, go into the menopause, or have a baby, because it's not a solution at all. And then women wonder, why am I still suffering? I did everything I was told to do. And that's not their fault, because they are being told that, oh, this is going to fix you, this is going to help, but it's absolutely not true.
18: And am I right in thinking that to diagnose endometriosis, it definitely you need to have a keyhole surgery? Is that correct?
19: It is correct in a sense. So you can actually diagnose endometriosis through MRI and occasionally through ultrasound, but it's really hard to find specialists who are actually qualified and trained to identify it through imaging techniques. But yes, the only absolutely definitive way is to have the surgery, take biopsies and send them off to pathology. But that's kind of half the issue, is that that's not accessible.

0: Hate that it comes down to this, but I have unfortunately started doing the same thing because I have been to so many appointments and I consider myself to be an intelligent, well-versed, articulate person. That's not enough. Sometimes it's about having a male in the room who they may
1: Crazy.
0: respect more. I've spoken to people I have a friend who with endo and adenomyosis who asked for a hysterectomy. And her consultant looked at her husband and said, "Is that all right with you if I do a
1: Wow.
0: hysterectomy?" And this is in 2026. So, where do we go from here if a woman's voice alone isn't valuable enough to be taken seriously
1: It's
0: where our own
1: absolutely
0: body's concerned,
1: horrifying. Exactly. It's absolutely horrifying. And we know that we don't have enough medical research into women's health at all. It's massively lacking. We're hugely behind. Pretty much all medical research that has been done on the male body. It's bonkers, isn't it? And there's still so much to learn. For you personally, how did your symptoms progress from, starting your periods in your at 14 and passing out and having this excruciating pain? How did things continue to progress until you were diagnosed, which was 13 years later?
0: Yeah, I think for me, it is worth mentioning that obviously endometriosis can grow across so many systems in the body. It's recently been found in someone's wrist. It's been found on the brain, the eyes, the lungs. So those symptoms are going to present really differently person to person. One of my most problematic areas has always been my bowel. I'm actually currently waiting to have a whole portion of my bowel removed because it's grown all the way through my bowel wall because it's left so long. But my symptoms were absolute agony. Going to the toilet, it feels like you're shitting glass, you're white knuckling every single time you go to the toilet, losing consciousness, passing blood, major, major bloating, like the endo belly, they call it, and looking 8 months pregnant. And then because it drives this systemic inflammation, you've got the fatigue and the brain fog and the body aches and pains. And it was just the progression of going from kind of having this localized pain to I just feel ill, like my whole body feels broken at this point and I can no longer function. And by the time that I did have the first surgery, it had invaded so many of my pelvic organs. He said it was the worst case he'd seen in his 30-year career, like a bomb had gone off, were his words to my mum when he called her after the surgery. So
1: Which is absolutely shocking, isn't it? Because I guess, how have you found acceptance of the fact? Because that's the thing that kind of comes to my mind, is that as a 14-year-old, you knew, and it took 13 years. And that was, you went private, didn't you, to get the diagnosis in the end and to have the surgery. But now, kind of, how have you found, I guess, peace with the fact that if this had been discovered earlier, things could have been really different, because it's a hard situation to be in.
0: it is, and I think that you look back at you look back at your childhood self and you feel very protective of that child who was let down. And I don't think there's any way to reconcile that anger because I did everything I possibly could to get the help that I needed and I was denied and ignored. And I don't know if I'll truly ever be able to make peace with that because I'm still living with the consequences. I'm still in this fight. I'm still going from waiting list to waiting list, fighting to be taken seriously, even though, I'm literally at risk of kidney damage and kidney loss because it's growing through my ureters now as well. It's actively threatening my life and my future every day. And my next battle is the fertility battle, which is that one fight I never wanted to take on. And yet here I am. And that's what I still have to live with. And I honestly don't know if there's any way to make peace with that. All I can feasibly do is keep talking about what's happened to me and try to make sure it doesn't happen to anybody else.
1: Do you find, I guess some kind of, I'm trying to think what the right word is, but is it in some way cathartic to be able to help and support other people? Because, like you say, you're taking this terrible situation and trying to turn it into something positive, and taking your experience and using it to impact other people's lives positively.
0: Yeah, 100%. And I know it's a bit of a cliche, but it is that kind of turning pain into purpose journey. And it's kind of like I'll have suffered for absolutely nothing if it can't at least help somebody else or keep somebody else from going through exactly the same thing. So when I get messages from people who say, oh, I followed your advice and I went and got this MRI, or I put

0: for this referral and they have found endometriosis, I just think, thank God that's somebody else who's going to avoid going through the absolute hell that I've had to pay for the mistakes that were made with me.
1: Yeah. I mean, just shocking, you know, that you were told that it was anxiety, that you were told it was IBS. And like you said, this is something that, you know, I'm not in a world where I'm speaking to lots of people, particularly with endometriosis, but this is a story I've heard so many times, you know, from different women that I've met. And I can imagine, like you said, you've heard it so many times. And you mentioned, obviously, your kind of approach and battle to fertility now, and the idea that essentially this was the one fight that you didn't want to have. I know that you froze your eggs and then it didn't work. Is that right? Is that what happened? Or you tried to freeze your eggs?
0: I froze my eggs. I chose to proactively freeze my eggs ahead of the next surgery, because essentially surgery is a double-edged sword for a lot of people with endo. So the endometriosis itself can impact your fertility, but then when you have surgery and you remove endometriomas from your ovaries, you're losing healthy ovarian tissue. It's completely inevitable. So you're also losing precious eggs when you have the surgery to remove the thing that's making you infertile. And I had never had a clinician or a consultant say to me, have you considered fertility preservation? This was yet another thing that the internet enlightened me on, because I just hadn't had those conversations and nobody had warned me. So I did. I knew that I already had low AMH because I had cysts removed from my ovaries in my first endometriosis surgery. And it is worth noting that I had completely normal ovarian reserve, had the surgery for these major cysts that had been rupturing and causing chaos in my pelvis, had those removed, and my AMH plummeted. It dropped into a range that was way above my age. And I thought, I need to hold on to what I've got left while I still have it. So I froze my eggs. And that was really difficult to do, because it's really hard to find fertility clinics that specialize in endometriosis as well, because endometriosis completely distorts your anatomy. My organs are in the wrong place. My ovaries are stuck to things they shouldn't be stuck to. So it's really risky even going through the egg collection procedure. But I couldn't go into another surgery without knowing I'd at least tried.
1: Yeah. I mean, it's just, it seems like it's just so much, isn't it? And so much to have to consider as well. And you've said that the NHS inadvertently caused your infertility, which, you know, is an incredibly powerful and painful thing to say. Can you expand on that a little bit? Because, well, I guess it's true, isn't it?
0: Yeah, it is true. And I have to kind of disclaim, I'm not shitting on the NHS. I value the NHS. We all should. Mm. It's sacred. We should all be investing in it. You know, it should be run properly and should be there to serve every member of society. I'm not suggesting the NHS is shit, because people always come to me going like, oh, you've got to be careful what you say. No, I'm not. I'm saying endometriosis care is shit. And in my case, I had that fear over fertility for a really long time. I knew that my endometriosis would progressively damage my organs if we didn't intervene. That's exactly what it did. I was told from a young age, don't worry about your fertility. You're far too young to worry. Now I've come back to the NHS to say, hey, my fertility is really damaged now. So I have been told I won't be able to conceive naturally. I'll have to do IVF. Fine, whatever. We roll with the punches. You learn to do that when you have endometriosis. But I was referred back to the NHS for IVF. And after some testing and another consultation, they said, sorry, we won't do IVF for you. You don't qualify. You're not eligible because your AMH is too low. You're not hitting the AMH threshold. And my perspective on this is your fault. You left me untreated with very severe endometriosis, which has absolutely ravaged my ovaries. Now I have a low ovarian reserve because of endometriomas, ruptured cysts and surgery, and now you're telling me you won't help me to have a baby, even though you put me in the position where I needed help to have a baby. You know, the math just ain't mathing on that
1: It
0: one.
1: really isn't. It really, really isn't. And I think, you know, I don't think you are shitting on the NHS, as you put it. I think, but there are flaws within every system. And I think women's health is massively just the lack of education in the medical profession around women's health is astounding. And I think by not speaking about it and not acknowledging it, we're not doing anyone any favors, actually, you know. And you're not, like you say, you're not saying the whole system is rubbish or it shouldn't be there. You're just saying that there is a huge amount of work that needs to be done so that your situation didn't need to happen. And the thing is, it could have saved the NHS loads of money if they'd listened to you at the start and done what they
0: Definitely.
1: needed to do. You know, you wouldn't be needing as many surgeries, all of these different things. You know, not only is it, I mean, obviously it's your life and it's having such a huge impact on your life, and I'm not trying to bring it down to just financial cost, but you know, as an argument, it's a pretty good one because it just doesn't work. Prevention is better than cure, essentially, isn't it? And yeah,
0: 100%.
1: I just think it's I can't even imagine.
0: Yeah. And
1: So
0: it's the wider impact on the economy as well,
1: yeah,
0: because you've got, people who then can't
1: can't
0: work.
1: work.
0: So it's loss of productivity. It's people who have to claim benefits so they can survive. They didn't need to get to that point. It would have been cheaper to just help them 10 years before when they first asked for help.
1: Yeah, it really would have done. And I imagine there's a lot of grief attached to the kind of your diagnosis and the trajectory of your fertility now. Where are you at on the kind of question of having children now emotionally? What does that look like for you?
0: So it basically comes down to being able to fund private IVF, because
1: Right.
0: I've been told point blank that the NHS will not reconsider. The criteria is the criteria and they're not going to budge. I was told outright by the consultant, don't even bother appealing this decision because you're going to waste your time, and that might take 2 years for them to come to a new decision and they're going to say no anyway. And I remember saying, because this was not that long ago, it was only a few months ago. So I said, okay, I've been denied IVF. Like, what's next? What's the plan? They're like, well, nothing. And I'm saying, no, what's the plan? I'm 31 years old. Like, I'm otherwise young, fit, and healthy. My partner is. What are you going to do to help us have a baby? Sorry, my hands are tied. There's nothing I can do. And I'm like, no, seriously, what are you going to do to help us? And even the consultant said, look, I'm really sorry. The system's completely broken. I hate making these phone calls, but I have no power to change anything, and we can't offer you anything. So that literally comes down to me finding thousands and thousands of pounds to fund private IVF. But I mean, anybody who's dabbled in the IVF world will know everything comes with a hefty price
1: It
0: tag.
1: does,
0: So
1: yeah.
0: for my partner and I, that's going to be looking at taking out loans, looking at putting ourselves in a precarious financial position just to have a go at something that might not even work.
1: Are you not in a position to be able to sue the NHS and, you know, for what's happened? I mean, have you looked at the legal ramifications?
0: Yeah, this is a horror story for you. I did. I went down that road, and we were like 4 years deep, and my solicitors were so confident in the outcome of that. They were saying, when we get you your payout, we'll do this, we'll do that. And then the wildest thing happened. So we had like an independent consultant who was obviously reviewing my medical records, who was fantastic. She was an endometriosis consultant who had said Amy has suffered medical negligence. There were several opportunities to diagnose her and treat her where you didn't. And it was all going swimmingly well. And then she ghosted. She vanished, because my hospital denied any wrongdoing. Then you have to go back with the counter argument. The consultant vanished. Even her own agent had no idea where she'd gone. So we had no choice but to enlist the help of a new, like, independent consultant. This time it was a male consultant who wasn't an endometriosis specialist, who reviewed all of my notes and the whole case file that we'd gathered and said, Amy refused to take the contraceptive pill, therefore this is her own fault. This is her doing. She could have avoided her endometriosis getting this bad. Therefore, there's been no medical negligence because Amy refused to take the pill. And that was case closed. And it was just the irony of, like, male clinicians who don't understand the female body, who have held me back from accessing the right care my entire life and left me in this position. And that was also the reason that my lawsuit got shut down, because he had said I should have taken the pill when I was younger. Bearing in mind, I did actually take the contraceptive pill for 10 years, right through age 15 to age 25. But he was talking about post 25, because that's when I was like, no, it is time to get serious. We've got to find out what's going on yeah. and get to the bottom of this. So I stopped taking the pill. And that's when I was
1: for a couple of years. I'm absolutely speechless. I mean, I just don't, I don't have words, Amy. I don't know what to say. But before you go, I just wanted to talk about the fact that you co-created Let's Talk Women's Health Suffolk. And I just wanted to have a chance to kind of mention that and talk about that before you go. I mean, your story is so incredibly powerful. And I guess really you're still in the middle of it, right? That it's still ongoing. So what made you want to turn your experience into something that helps other people?
0: I think it was just so I co-created this with my good friends and colleagues, Jen Evans and Katie Winnells. And we're kind of all come from different walks of life, different experiences of the healthcare system, but there was that same common theme of I'm not being taken seriously for menopause, or my mum's not being taken seriously for her fibroids, and I'm not being taken seriously for endo, and kind of recognizing that there was this real knowledge gap in all of these different areas of women's healthcare kind of inspired us to create this event where we could bring reliable, expert-led information and sessions into this one space where we could have these conversations and give women access to the information that they've been missing, or that they might be down rabbit holes of the internet looking for, and then, you know, falling into darker parts of the internet which exploit women looking for information. And so I think it was just about creating the space where women had access to reliable information about their health and their bodies.
1: And I'm sure you've helped so many people by doing that. I want to say thank you so much for sharing with us, because I know it must not be easy to kind of have to talk about things. But it's also something, I guess, that you're really passionate about and you can't escape, because it's part and parcel of your life story. For people who are listening, Amy, where do they need to go so they can keep up to date with what you're doing and find out more about Let's Talk Women's Health Suffolk?
0: Yeah, absolutely. So, I mean, just find my DMs are always open. So Amy Peckham Driver on socials, please do come slide into my DMs, have a chat if you're worried or have questions. Let's Talk Women's Health.com to keep up with what we're doing. We do plan on now kind of expanding into these focused events on different areas. Right. So we've got an endometriosis event, we've got a menopause event coming up, and plan to do as much as we can in the future. So please do come join us.
1: Thank you, Amy. Thank you for giving up your time, and thank you for being with us.
0: Thank you for having me. Appreciate it.
1: A huge thank you to Amy Peckham Driver for being with us on the show. Such an incredibly powerful story. And I think it really, really highlights how poor and how lacking knowledge is in women's health, and how we really do have to educate ourselves and be able to advocate for ourselves. Next guest on the other side of this break.
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4: I had a really sweet message going, do you think I could come and look at your boobs? 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
7: This is one sport where it's unforgiving. You know, we're trying to create young players to go and play in front of 62,500 people at the Olympic Stadium, where every person at the stadium's got their opinion. All their opinions are different, and they all think their opinion matters, and they don't mind voicing it. Yeah. So we're trying to create somebody for that. You know, you have to be robust, you have to be mentally strong.
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10: You're listening to Clara Hermit. This is FUBAR Radio, and we've got a really inspiring show today. Thank you to Amy Peckham-Driver, who we just spoke to about her experience with endometriosis. And it's now time for me to introduce my second guest. Joining me now is Holly Dyson, a remarkable woman whose story is one of resilience and transformation. After battling severe alcohol addiction in her 20s and being told she had just 6 months to live, Holly is now nearly 3 years sober, working to support others in recovery, and has just completed the London Landmarks Half Marathon to raise awareness for Alcohol Change UK. And Holly joins me on the show now. Hi, Holly, how are you?
11: Hiya. Yeah, I'm really, really good. Thank you. Really good.
10: You look so cute. And I love your top. For people listening, I know this is a radio show and they can't see, but it's the cherries. You've got cherries.
11: Yeah.
10: Very, very appropriately placed cherries. So, Holly, I wanted to start by asking you, what was daily life look like, or what did daily life look like when your alcohol dependency was at its worst?
11: So it would be wake up, be sick, whether that's from the anxiety, withdrawal starting, quickly see how much alcohol I've got left all around the house. If I've got some left, drink that as quickly as possible. If I've not, I'd have to go straight out to the shops and get something. And then that would just be my day. It would be drinking, how much have I got left, go to the shops, come back, drink, and that was it. I did nothing else for, once I was dependent, yeah, so for about 6 years.
10: Wow. How did the alcohol dependency start? Was there a particular moment, or was it just something that grew and gradually
11: bigger? So I live in a really small little farming village in the northwest. And then I went to university in Leeds. So that transition was massive. It was huge. And then when I was in Leeds, I went through a really horrendous time, just mixing with the wrong people. And so I left in my second year. So I've been through trauma, which about 90% of addictions all stem from. And then my family, they drink at home. They'll drink after work. My mum will have a glass of Prosecco. And I just joined in with that. But then there is one specific moment. I was home on my own and it was a gorgeous sunny day. And I thought, I wonder what a gin and tonic will be like at 1:30 in the afternoon. So I went and had a gin and tonic and my brain just lit up. I was like, oh, I love this. And then literally from that moment, it then just spiraled completely to 24/7.
10: It's so interesting that you have that kind of that moment where it really shifted and changed and I guess started to spiral. You were told that you had 6 months to live. What went through your head at that moment?
11: So it was actually, it was nearly 3 years ago. It was on the 24th of April that was. So I'd gone into hospital. I'd been vomiting blood for about 4 weeks, and then the withdrawals start. I couldn't get a grip on them, so I was in for 4 days, and yeah, the doctor came round and he just sat at the end of my bed and was like, you've got about 6 months left to live if you carry on drinking. When you're in the midst of withdrawals and you're in the midst of addiction, you truly don't care about anything apart from getting that alcohol. So, and I think I knew, and as horrible as it is to say, I think by that point, I'd accepted the fact I was going to die, whether it be through alcohol or I couldn't live that life anymore. It was too hard. So I did contemplate taking my life a couple of times because I thought I can't do this and I can't stop drinking. So what other alternative have I got? So he told me that, and I was just like, okay, I know.
10: You just, and I think it's that assumption, isn't it, that a lot of people have, that when you do hear that, when you hit rock bottom, that you're going to immediately, you know, find the motivation to change and that's going to be the turning point. But yeah, you didn't stop immediately after you heard that. Why do you think that was? Just because you were in the depths?
11: Yeah, like I said, I think I'd just accept it. Yeah, this is it. I've tried to stop. I've had 6 years of thinking, right, I'm going to stop today. And, well, you can't stop today because of the withdrawals. That takes time. But I'd like go through 10 days of withdrawals, be sober for about a day. And I think, yeah, I'm fixed now. And then go straight back to it. So, like I said, I just accepted it. I saw no hope. Kind of, I'd spoken to my dad about 2 years prior and said, I think the only way I'm going to get better is to go to rehab. And my dad was kind of like, no, you don't. Yeah, no, you don't. So I just thought, yeah, there's nothing that can help me. So yeah, left hospital, carried on drinking.
10: And so what was the moment or series of moments that finally pushed you towards recovery? Did you go to rehab?
11: Yeah, I did. Yeah. So I was actually still working at the time. They knew and they were extremely good with me. I don't think they knew kind of how bad it was. So after I'd come out of hospital, I went back to work. I only worked from 9 till 2. Mm-hmm. And my dad, after hospital, I'd moved back into my dad's house and he was like, I'll fix you. He took my phone off me, took all my cards and money off me, everything. However, I went to a shop and I managed to come out with 10 miniatures and I hid them all in my sports bra. To this day, I still don't know how I got them because they're behind the counter. You know, I didn't get in trouble. I never did anything like that. But to this day, I don't know how I paid for them and I got these 10 miniatures and then I got straight home, drank them all. Dad found me and he just thought, I can't fix you. So I was in work. My dad was coming to bring me some cider because that's what you use to wean yourself off the alcohol. So I went out to his car, sat down and he just looked at me dead in the eye and said, you're going to rehab this afternoon.
10: Wow.
11: Yeah.
10: And were you, how did you feel about that? Because I guess, you know, like you said, you really knew that you needed some serious help and support. And I guess your dad, you know, I guess it's a little bit of denial, isn't it? And a little bit of feeling like, that's my child. I have the power to be able to help them. That's what I'm supposed to do. I can protect them. I'm a parent. But then for him, having that realization that, no, if we don't do something, this is never, this isn't going to end, or it is in a horrible way.
11: Yeah, absolutely. You're exactly right. I think, you know, my mum and dad realised, oh, God, yeah, she's not just a bit ill. She's really, really ill now. So when he told me, I wouldn't say I was happy. I wasn't really, I didn't really, my emotions and everything, you kind of just all over the place when you're in withdrawal. But like I said, I knew that I needed to be taken out of my environment.
10: Yeah.
11: I was in such a habit and a routine of going to the shop. It was too accessible for me. I needed to be taken away from that. So, yeah, he told me, and then I went in and I told my manager, and, yeah, then I went 2 o'clock in the afternoon. I checked into rehab.
10: Wow. You know, obviously so glad that you did, because it was the turning point for you. What was it like, you know, getting through the first few weeks and months?
11: Well, actually, I was only in rehab for 28 days.
10: Oh, wow.
11: You know, it wasn't a really, really long stint. Honestly, I'd go back tomorrow.
10: Oh, really?
11: Just for a trip. it was the most amazing experience of my whole entire life. It was phenomenal. It was a private rehab, and I don't know, I feel like things in my life has happened at specific times, and like things have just aligned. Like, if my dad didn't get me into rehab when he did, I truly don't think I'd be here now. Mm-hmm. I think when I went to rehab, if those members of staff weren't there and my peers who were in there with me, if they weren't there, I don't know if I'd have had such an amazing experience. But everything, it was just meant to be. It was phenomenal. It was the best 28 days of my life. And, you know, luckily, it's worked.
10: Which is, you know, it's absolutely incredible. And not just worked, but you're thriving as well. And you said, you know, it's 3 years now, isn't that right? You've been 3 years sober, which is incredible.
11: Second of May.
10: So you're almost there, which is brilliant. And you did the London Landmarks Half Marathon in 2 hours, 49 minutes, which is a huge achievement. What was crossing the finish line like for you? Because, I mean, what a turnaround as well.
11: Yeah. Pretty
10: emotional.
11: Yeah, I think I was quite overwhelmed because kind of the news articles and things had all come out. And I've always said, since I got sober, I want to tell my story. I'm not being silent about this, because if I'm being silent, it's like I've got something to hide. And I absolutely do not. I am so proud, and I don't know how to phrase this. I would go through it all again if I meant that I was where I am now, making a difference, helping others. And, you know, I truly feel like I've got a purpose in life now. And I don't know how common that is for people to feel. But yeah, crossing the finish line. Yeah, I mean, part of me was just like, aww, as soon as I'd done it, I was like, right, okay, marathon next year, 100%.
10: I love that. I want to do the marathon as well. Let's go. We're off. How did you train for the race, and were there moments where you doubted yourself? Because it's a lot, isn't it, training for a half marathon?
11: I'm going to be honest, I never doubted myself. I'm very, if I want to do something, I'm doing it. No matter what is it, I am doing it. Whether I had to crawl, I am doing it. But equally, in my training, I ran a half marathon because I wanted to make
10: sure. Okay, that you could do it. You're testing yourself.
11: Yeah, so once I'd done that, I was like, right, well, I can
10: easy
11: do it. So I know I'm going to be able to do it. But I think luckily for me, I genuinely love and enjoy running.
10: Right.
11: I always have. So it wasn't kind of hard work or a chore. I just listened to my body and, you know, just took it each day as it came.
10: It's incredible. It's such a beautiful achievement as well. What does your daily wellness routine look like now?
11: So it's all very wholesome. So I take my dog for a walk first thing in the morning, which is lovely. And then she's got out the house. Shout out to Luna.
10: My cat's called Luna.
11: I obviously work for Change Grow Live, which is a drug and alcohol service. And that, you know, like I said before, that just gives me my sense of purpose. I'm truly doing something important there. You know, the work that gets done there is phenomenal. But I'd say my evenings are my most important time. Once it kind of hits 5 o'clock, I'm kind of like, right, this is me time now. I've spent the day doing things for other people. This is for me. So I do a lot of painting, my running. I go to the gym. I do a lot of reading. I've got a really specific nighttime routine. So I do my journal, I take all my vitamins and my supplements, I've got all my fairy lights on and my candles lit. So yeah, it's quite, I'm quite wholesome now.
10: Yeah. And do you find having a routine is really helpful? Because I guess, you know, having those specific habits and tools helps you stay in a good space mentally as well as physically, I guess.
11: Yeah, definitely. That it's kind of in my job, one of the first things we kind of cover is daily habits and routines, because having a routine and kind of knowing where you are, having plans, knowing what you need to be doing, that's like the first step of having a healthy mindset and making sure you are incorporating things that bring you joy, that gives you a purpose, that is, you know, moving your body and keeping you healthy. So yeah, it's so important for me as well as other people as well.
10: Just finally, before you go, what's one thing you wish someone had told you when you were struggling, just in case there's anybody listening who might be?
11: Okay. You absolutely can get better. You know, this is why I'm talking about it, because the stigma around addiction and the stereotypes are so large, but I will not stop talking about addiction and recovery because it's too important not to. You know, that's a stigma, is a massive barrier to people seeking help. But, you know, there's so many more people like me who are proud of what they've been through. And, you know, I'll shout it from the rooftops. There are people out there who want to help you. They really are. You just got to be open, be vulnerable, and things truly can get better, truly.
10: Yeah, and you are incredibly inspiring. And I think hearing that message from somebody who has actually been through it is so much more powerful than someone, you know, kind of telling you from a place of intellect, I guess, as well. It makes such a difference, Holly. For people who are listening, if they want to follow you and find out more about you, I'm guessing you've got social media. Where do they need to go?
11: I do indeed. So I'm quite active on my Instagram. I post a lot of sobriety, recovery and running content.
10: Yes.
11: Yeah, so Instagram's my main one. I'm also on TikTok as well.
10: Are you Holly Dyson on Instagram?
11: Holl_Dyson.
10: Holl_Dyson. Will you also post a link for the T-shirt?
11: Yes.
10: Thank you, love. Look, it's been so nice to talk to you. Thank you so much. And hopefully I'll see you at the Marathon 2027.
11: Thank you so much.
10: Absolute pleasure. Holly Dyson there joining us to talk about her journey to sobriety. What an inspirational woman. I am going to leave today's show, I think, just feeling like I can take on the world and do anything. We've got a little break and then I'm going to answer a couple of your questions.
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14: What is the point of an umbrella?
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14: Bro, they make me feel ill, bro.
15: No, you can't do
14: that. No, they make me feel absolutely ill. And it's been obviously ridiculous recently because there's been so much rain. Mm-hmm. I'll tell you why I hate umbrellas. They're too big for the pavement, and they're too big for one person, and they're way too small for two people. At least half of me, at least my left side or my right side, is getting drenched in rain.
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16: Every single Green vote that is counted across the country sends a very clear message to Keir Starmer.
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10: Welcome back to What the Health here on FUBAR Radio with Clara Hermit. We're running out of time for your questions, but there's one that I wanted to answer, which is your favourite exercise at the moment. And I'm going to give a shout out to the walking lunges, because I don't love them. I'm going to be honest, we have a little bit of a love-hate relationship. However, I have DOMS once a week, thanks to walking lunges. And what my set of walking lunges looks like 32 walking lunges, followed by 24 walking lunges, followed by 16 walking lunges, followed by 12 walking lunges, and the weight increases with each set. And, you know, I feel like they really work out my legs, my glutes, and I can feel it today. So I'm giving a little shout out to them. Sometimes favourite, that word, you know, you've got to get a little bit inventive with the word favourite when it comes to exercises. But that's definitely what I'm going to say today, because my legs are reminding me. So I wanted to say a huge thank you to today's guests. Of course, we just heard from Holly Dyson. She was talking to us all about her experience with sobriety. And then our first guest on today's show, Amy Peckham Driver, who is a women's health advocate and the co-creator of Let's Talk Women's Health Suffolk. Such inspiring women with such powerful stories. And I just think that kind of idea of turning pain into purpose is something that should never be overlooked. And I hope that listening to their stories today has left you feeling inspired, has left you feeling informed and empowered as well when it comes to your health, when it comes to your wellness. Just a reminder that you can download the FUBAR app and you can listen to the show each week there. 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You can also listen back to the show on all good podcasting platforms. I will be back next week from 11 a.m. with another epic show. I'm Clara Hermit. 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
19: If you drink a little, then drive, you risk losing your license. 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
19: 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Think.
6: VAR, you serious? 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
7: This is one sport where it's unforgiving. You know, we're trying to create young players to go and play in front of 62,500 people at the Olympic Stadium, where every person that I see them has got their opinion. All their opinions are different and they all think their opinion matters and they don't mind voicing it. Yeah. So we're trying to create somebody for that. You know, you have to be robust, you have to be mentally strong.
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23: Charged after an alleged bomb hoax at a Peter Kay show has been ordered to leave the courtroom. It's been reported that 19-year-old Omar Majed of Graham Road, Saltley in Birmingham was repeatedly asked to sit down in court and had to be escorted out after shouting about his bail conditions. The case will now be heard in the Crown Court at the start of June. Three people have died after a suspected disease outbreak on a cruise ship. John Collins has more.
24: A British tourist is in hospital in South Africa and there has been one confirmed case of hantavirus. The outbreak was confirmed by Dutch cruise ship MV Hondius, which was sailing from Argentina to Cape Verde. Now, hantavirus infections, which are usually spread by infected rodents, can affect the lungs and breathing and could be fatal.
23: Food prices here in the UK could be 50% higher by November. That's compared to levels at the start of the cost of living crisis in mid-2021. The Energy and Climate Intelligence Unit says it's a combination of extreme weather and global supply disruptions. The UK could be joining a £78 billion loan to the Ukraine. It's expected the PM will announce our bid to join the programme today in a move which would be very good for UK-EU ties.
25: That is very good for Ukraine because it will give Ukraine capability that it desperately needs in year five of this conflict. And it's very good for the UK because it will be capability that leads to jobs in the United Kingdom. And it's very good for UK-EU relations.
23: Sir Keir Starmer says it will create opportunities for British defence firms to compete for contracts. There is soon to be a new member of the royal family. It's today being announced that Princess Eugenie is pregnant with her third child. She's confirmed it with a post on social media, and the king is said to be delighted. And in the Scottish Premier League, Hearts welcome Rangers for a 5:30 kickoff. They currently sit 4 points ahead of the Jers, and a win today for Hearts will see them 3 points clear at the very top of the table. That's the latest from Radio News Hub. I'm Matthew Dudley.
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3: Right, ladies and gentlemen, the time has come. What time is it, Soph?
5: It is time for a couple of goals with your favourite reality TV people.
3: I'm Jordan Brooke.
5: And I am Sophie Kasai. People might know me from a show called Geordie Shore, which I started at 20 years old, and now I'm here.
3: It was a really long time ago.
5: A really long time. I've actually just turned 35 and I started when I was 20. So here we are, 15 years later. I am still around. You ain't getting rid of me anytime soon. I'm also a brand new cast member on... which is the rival show, but here I am. I'm also on that as well. I am a presenter.
3: So that is where I'm known from. Obviously, I'm known the best known from The Only Way Is Essex. And me and Soph have collided them two worlds now pretty well, I think.
5: Pretty well.
3: Yeah.
5: And it, you know, I always said I would never date anybody who is in the same job as me. But here I am, and somehow it just works.
3: I'd like to think it's working pretty well, don't you?
5: Yeah, like we go to work together, we are best friends, we're lovers. People say you never mix business and pleasure, but we actually do, and it works.
3: We do sometimes. I mean, it's a lot.
5: Yeah.
3: It's a lot, but when you get on as well as us two, it ain't too bad, is it?
5: It isn't too bad, and me and John love what we do, especially doing it together, but we also have our own things going on. Jordan is a full-time barber.
3: I am. I'm a full-time barber, about to launch a training academy. Being a radio host with my beautiful wife while filming two reality TV shows. Yeah. It's quite a busy, hectic life, isn't
5: it? I'm actually really professional on something.
3: Go on.
5: Laying on the sofa and scrolling.
3: Yeah, you are. You love that.
5: So I've actually got a professional job as well.
3: But we have decided to take on this new show and present this new show to you all because we still manage to keep the romance alive, do we not?
5: Yeah, we do. And me and John like to think we are here for advice. We've been through a lot previously in other relationships. And we are quite weird because we do openly speak about our past.
3: Of course. And some people don't. But this is what this show's all about. We're going to be looking into where couples think you should speak about things, shouldn't speak about things.
5: Taboo subjects.
3: Absolutely. Taboo subjects. What is different between men and women and living together?
5: Yeah,
3: and how hard it can be.
5: The different, what is the word? Different opinions.
3: Yes. Different men are from Mars, women are from Venus. Probably one of the most famous sayings out there that I really agree
5: women
3: with.
5: Women just rule the world, but carry on.
3: Sorry?
5: Women rule the world.
3: Do they?
5: You'd be nothing without a woman.
3: That is true. It's like the song, isn't it? This is a man's world.
5: But we will be diving deep into what happens in a relationship after the honeymoon phase ends.
3: Now, we're doing quite well at making the honeymoon stage last,
5: I think. We are.
3: We had a little blip, we'll openly talk about on this show.
5: I think the blips happen once the honeymoon stage ends. That's when you know you're like, okay, life's different now. It's getting a little bit more serious. It's not just all rainbows and roses.
3: Of course.
5: It's like the deep relationship stuff.
3: Definitely. But we're going to go into how you can still keep them stages alive. You can keep the honeymoon stage alive. Mm. Yes, people have arguments. Even me and you have arguments.
5: Yeah, of course.
3: And I'd say we are a very, very good couple. But we've had our own things going on, especially with our fertility journey.
5: Yeah, it is.
3: Which a lot of you know about.
5: Yeah, but we're going to be taking different steps into telling everyone how to go official in your relationship, moving in together, navigating marriage, and
3: which we're going to really quickly brush over on this show.
5: And we'll really be spilling the tea on what really goes on behind closed doors.
3: So what's coming up in today's show? Today's show is going to be, as Sophie's already said, just me and her. In future shows, we will be having celebrity guests coming in.
5: Yeah, we've got some great people.
3: We have got some really, really good guests lined up. Most of them are couples. Majority are couples themselves. But today is going to be me and Soph probably explaining more about us two, where we began, how we began.
5: Yeah.
3: We've got some games to play. We've got some trending couples that are in the press at the moment.
5: Yeah.
3: And we want to know other people's opinions as well. We want listeners' opinions. We're going to be getting yourselves involved. We've got questions from yourselves that we're going to try and give our most professional
5: advice.
3: Loving advice on whether you want to take it or not.
5: It's funny because obviously me and Jordan are from different ends of the country. So you've got the northern girls' advice, the rough and ready advice. And then you've got the southern boys' advice, which is very different. We are very, Jordan, you've 100%. Got to admit, we are different.
3: And it'd be nice to know whether men from up north are different from men down south.
5: I mean, I can be the first one to tell you this. They are.
3: Yeah, there's a reason you come and found
5: a
3: southern
5: one. You know the southern girls are different to the Geordie girls. They're all so different. So we want everyone, wherever you are in the country, to get get in there, give us some advice, tell us as well, like, what you think of different situations, your opinions. We want to get everyone involved in this radio show, and that's what it's about. We are, me and John are obviously in the public eye, but we honestly, believe it or not, or just like one of yous. We really are. Right, so let's get in there, George.
3: Right, so we're going to move on to our first part of the show now, which is all about trending couples in the press at the moment. And as we all know, I'm a Celebrity Get Me Out of Here started again.
5: No, me and Jordan are really obsessed with I'm a Celeb. Like, it is just so good. I will be honest, sometimes I watch I'm a Celeb and I think, oh God, like, the cast lineup isn't that good and I don't really know who people are. But this lineup, I have got to say, it's probably one of the best lineups.
3: I think this is the best I'm a Celebrity I've ever seen.
5: I honestly do. And I think, like, they've really stepped up the game in all the different trials that they're doing.
3: Yeah, yeah.
5: Like, it's funny because being in the public eye, me and you'd say, like, could we do that? Could we not?
3: Oh, 100%. I'd love to do it. But this year, what I love, I'm a Celebrity is always a very fun show. But this time, it's the lies and the deceit that are going on from the new camp when they're actually in luxury, but they're not in luxury.
5: Yeah.
3: No, but, sorry, they're lying saying they're not in luxury, but they are. They've got a double bed. They've got a bubble bath.
5: That'd be great at the lying bit.
3: Do you know what I mean? Poor Barry McGuigan's pumping a bath for Danny with ice cold water while Maura's sitting in a bubble bath like you at home.
5: It's just absolutely brilliant. Like, we have got the favourites. I honestly believe Talisa is probably a really powerful woman.
3: Yeah.
5: She could go really far. Now, what's the guy called that we're just a little bit about?
3: He's a radio presenter.
5: Doesn't matter.
3: We won't mention any names. Anyway, getting back onto the couples.
5: Getting back onto the couples' dilemmas.
3: Getting back onto the trending couples. Moira has said something that is a little bit out there, apparently.
5: Yeah.
3: And I don't think we've caught up with this episode yet.
5: I'm going to play
3: Moira's clip, and it is about revenge.
5: Why do you say Moira?
3: It's Moira.
5: Moira.
3: Moira.
5: Myra.
3: Moira, Moira.
5: Moira.
3: Moira.
5: Come on, play the clip.
3: But anyway, this is a clip of Moira. saying something to the rest of the campmates, I think, getting revenge on a partner. Now, let's play this and see what you think.
5: Come on.
8: When he went to the gym the next day, I got his toothbrush and I filmed myself scrubbing in the verges. He had a dentist appointment that day and I filmed it and I was in, you know, the verge, the thing.
9: The toilet
8: dirty,
9: rim.
8: Are you kidding me? I'm telling you now I did.
9: He had
8: a jacuzzi outside, and this is bad, what I'm about to say. I considered taking a dump in it.
3: Right, hold on a minute.
5: That sounds like something from Geordie Shaw.
3: Moira Higgins.
5: That's a Geordie Shaw thing.
3: Has scrubbed a shitty toilet with her ex-boyfriend's toothbrush. Why did she do this?
5: He's obviously done something very bad.
3: Do we know who he is? Does anybody know who he is?
5: No, but I mean, I don't think he'd want to know who he is.
3: No.
5: I think he'd probably go and hide in now, whoever that is.
3: Mate, if you're listening to this, go and buy a new toothbrush because you've still got the same one.
5: Get yourself to Turkey and get yourself some veneers because I can't imagine them teeth are going to last much longer.
3: No.
5: But look, right, I've heard stories of this. I've heard this happens quite a lot, Jordan.
3: Right.
5: It's happening.
3: Hold on. You've heard that people scrub toilets quite a lot with people's toothbrushes.
5: I've heard worse. It's
3: up the bum.
5: Vaginas, bums.
3: Vaginas not too bad.
5: This has actually happened. I'll tell you who after. But this is happening in one of my friendship groups. They'd done that to a boyfriend who was cheating, and she knew he was cheating. So she, whilst he was out, she got a toothbrush and bum hole.
3: No way.
5: Bum hole. So he brushed his teeth with shit.
3: No way. That's a bit far.
5: It's
3: isn't it?
5: What's not, the, Jordan. No. If you are going out, getting with another woman, or cheating, or whatever, that is the worst thing you can do. You deserve a bit of a shitty toothbrush. You deserve more than that. That is tame.
3: No, I think it's bad. What's that? Do you know what it reminds me of? Have you ever seen the film The Other Woman? When the geezer's seeing three women, it's like Cameron Diaz, two other girls.
5: Yeah, I think I have.
3: And
5: you.
3: They start doing it. They start putting estrogen in his shampoo, in his tablets and things like that. So he starts growing boobs. They really take the mick out of him.
5: Yeah.
3: It's like that, but there's a line in there. Come on. But imagine putting poo in your mouth.
5: I mean, you farted in my mouth.
3: I mean, this is not that sort of show. Let's give it a bit PG.
5: No, you do that and you do that.
3: Cupcake. Everyone's partial to a bit of a cupcake.
5: Do you know what I mean? And you haven't even done anything bad.
3: But also, it's not just your partner's poo. She's scrubbed a toilet that's definitely had family, friends around. There could be up to at least 10 people's poo and we in there.
5: Good.
3: So, like, he's actually now got his ex-mother-in-law's poo on his toothbrush as well.
5: It's a full-on sewage in his mouth. You know what I'd like to know? If she ever kissed him after that.
3: Basically, then she's kissed her own poo, so she's lost at her own game. Yeah, who's the fool now?
5: Do you know what I mean?
3: Yeah.
5: So, look, I'm all for it. Look, if someone's really hurt your heart, then you do whatever you need to do to get him back. And he had no clue about that as well. That's a great thing about it.
3: But, Maura, you've lost because you definitely give him another kiss.
5: 100%.
3: So you've got your own poo and wee in your toothbrush. Right, moving on to clip two now.
5: Go on, yeah.
3: This is about the Gladiator star, Paul Mescal. He has been interviewed and been asked about, apparently, who's the best kisser in the world. Mm-hmm. And this was his answer.
9: Who is the best kisser in the whole wide world?
11: Ina, you've asked me a rude question on radio. And I don't appreciate it. I have an answer, but I'm not going to give it. You don't kiss and tell.
5: You don't kiss and tell.
3: Right, now he is going out with Gracie Abrams, the singer, and very publicly dating her. And he hasn't answered who.
5: He's hesitated.
3: No. Put it this way. If I did an interview, we do a lot of press,
5: I'm getting angry now.
3: We do a lot of press in regards to what we do with the TV shows, Geordie, Towie, whatever one we're doing. You have to do some press and you have to answer some questions. Mm-hmm. And they ask questions like that. Now, if somebody asked me, Jordan, who's the best kisser in the world? And I
5: know that. I know you would.
3: And I hesitated and didn't say you. How would you feel?
5: I think I would be on the verge of ending it.
3: Really?
5: Publicly embarrassing me, you will never. But I know you wouldn't.
3: No.
5: But even if you knew I'd kissed David Beckham in the past.
3: Of course.
5: Which I haven't, but.
3: Of course.
5: If I had.
3: I mean, that'd have been a turnout for the books. I wouldn't have minded. I wish I kissed him.
5: But still, I would always say, you're my partner, we're publicly together. Like, that would just make his partner feel like absolute shit. Mm. Especially in the public eye. Like, it's just rule number one, is

0: Yeah.
1: That it does, because you start goes from having a one night stand, having a shag, to making love.
0: Yeah.
1: And trying to make
0: course.
1: A baby. Like, we're making a baby.
0: Make a baby,
1: so there's love there, you know?
0: Yeah, but the kissing thing, like when I met you, I was like, oh my God, I've got so lucky. Yeah, he's actually a really good kisser.
1: Yeah, no education needed.
0: No, and I remember seeing you kiss like me.
1: Yeah.
0: Like with kisses hip.
1: Yeah, I remember our first kiss in the street. Remember that?
0: Yeah, I was sexy. Anyways, moving
1: on. But I think Paul Mescal, you've slipped up a little bit there, mate. I think you should have definitely said your bird's
0: yeah,
1: name.
0: Yeah, I think your bird is definitely going to get your toothbrush and wipe it down the toilet for that.
1: She's talking to Maura right now, planning the toothbrush thing. Remember the saying, happy wife, happy life.
0: Yeah.
1: Schoolboy, mate.
0: Yeah. Next one, what we got?
1: We're on to Megan Fox now. Now, they're a strange couple, aren't they?
0: She's just so beautiful, isn't she?
1: She is, and she was always... She was one of my childhood crushes. In Transformers, she was unreal.
0: I look nothing like her.
1: No, I'm talking about years ago. She doesn't look like that now. I don't fancy her now.
0: Oh, you better not, like.
1: No, come on. Come on, as a young teenage boy, Transformers 1, when she turned up on a motorbike.
0: Yeah, it's fine. I fancy Tom Hardy, and you look nothing like him.
1: But... Exactly. I beat him up. So Megan Fox and Machine Gun Kelly have revealed they're expecting their first child together after previously suffering a miscarriage, which obviously we can relate to very well, fertility journeys and things like that. They're not easy. The pair are reportedly considering some very unique names. Have we got any guesses for what their names might be? Because they're odd, right?
0: Like Bloody John.
1: Mm.
0: Or Bloody Whore.
1: Or does
0: Whore. Bloody, I didn't mean That's Bloody Whore. I mean, didn't mean Whore. I was going to say Bloody Harry. Like, it's just something weird.
1: Yeah.
0: Like, do you know what they do, Jord? So, like, they drink each other's blood.
1: What, like a cult thing?
0: They admit that they're in this, like, mad cult, so they do, like, weird stuff. So, like, they are, like, I think they're, like love Satan.
1: That's weird, isn't it?
0: Like, they are just, like, quite dark.
1: Or would they do, like, a name that's, like, a really, you know, when you get them old names sort of come back around, like... Gretchen. I was going to say that recess, isn't it? But something weird.
0: It's going to be, like, something dark, like, go darker.
1: Darker,
0: something. Come on, you've got a crazy mind like that. Like, think not dark mind, but like, what's the very overactive mind?
1: Yeah,
0: think of something like blood and vampires.
1: Dracula. Yeah,
0: I think they'd have a kid and call it Dracula.
1: Dracula, Machine Gun Kelly.
0: That's what I mean.
1: I mean, Machine Gun Kelly. That can't be his real name.
0: It is.
1: Nah, definitely not. He must have a real name.
0: He came out the womb and
1: his birth certificate doesn't. Oh, wait, I'm going to call you Machine Gun Kelly. No way. His birth certificate must say something else.
0: So, we are so happy for them, obviously, because we can imagine what it's been like going through that, which is just absolutely horrible. And you know what? There is one thing I actually did. When I actually seen this, I had to look up her age because I was like, oh my God, like, because I thought she might have been a bit older because she's been around so long. But she is, I think she's 37 or 38. And things like that, weirdly, when I look at celebrities in the public eye and falling pregnant,
1: of course,
0: it gives me like hope.
1: Yeah, absolutely.
0: In a way, I do sort of look up to things like that, and I think, look, like if they're doing it, Kourtney Kardashian, I think she was in her 40s. So things like that give me hope.
1: Definitely.
0: And seeing, you know, people talking about in the public eye as well, like someone as famous as Megan Fox talking about miscarriage and stuff.
1: Yeah.
0: Like, things like that really, really inspire me, and I think it's so hard to talk about. And look, congratulations to them and whatever crazy bizarre names they're going to call the kid. I'm sure the kid will have a very happy, wealthy life.
1: I do. I wish Machine Gun Kelly, Megan Fox, and AK-47, their new
0: child,
1: for their best and happy wishes in the future. Anyway, moving on to our next section of the show now. We're on to Couple Dilemmas, where every week me and Sophie are going to be given a couple dilemma that we're going to debate and discuss together.
0: Yeah.
1: Now, the dilemma this week is, how do you know when the person you're dating is the one?
0: Okay.
1: Let's do it. Let's do this quite quick,
0: I will.
1: Let's do this as the three points that you look at that you have to tick to think, yeah, they're the one.
0: Mine's a weird one because I just think when you know, it is like...
1: Of course.
0: When I say that, right, when I've met people in the past, I'm like, oh yeah, I really love him, he's the one. But I just knew they weren't. I'd say it, but I knew I didn't mean it. But when I met you, there was a different feeling. Like, it's like your gut just tells you that they are that person. Like,
1: yeah.
0: Spiritually, I'm going.
1: Here we go.
0: Spiritually,
1: here comes
0: it's just the energy. You just, when people used to say, when you know, I was like, I'll piss off. But when you know,
1: yeah.
0: So I generally believe in that one.
1: I think so. One of the points for me as a man who's been in relationships in the past, I was quite a person that would run if an argument would occur or something I didn't like. I was very used to being on my own. That

0: I was the typical, right, phone number, radio silence, ignore, and just go my own way and be quiet, cutthroat, and not horrible, but to protect myself, I suppose. But then when I met you and times got hard, my whole mindset changed from running and just thinking, right, nasty, it's not for me. Mm. I would come up with a strategy to make it better.
1: Mm.
0: And to know you were someone that was worth doing that for made me realise you was the one.
1: Yeah, and I think laughing.
0: Yeah.
1: We always say, if you can laugh together, then you can do anything, because laughter, I don't know what it is, but when we first met, we used to laugh. We still do, but we used to laugh so much every single day. And we still do, like,
0: of course,
1: in bed together on a night. Like, last night, we did have a laugh when...
0: It wasn't funny.
1: But, Jordan hates to be scared.
0: Yeah.
1: But last night, I thought it was really funny to scare him. And
0: not a fan.
1: And he always gets such a fright.
0: If you ever see in the press that Sophie Cassai and Jordan Brooke split up, that's because Sophie scared me.
1: I just love it so much.
0: She's made me jump in the house, and I really... I have the ump for about an hour afterwards, so that nearly ended it last night. So we'll cut that off there.
1: Yeah, but yeah, I do think finding the one is definitely got to be, like, you've got to be laughter, you've got to be best friends. That's the thing. Like, you don't want a relationship where it's strictly just a boyfriend, just a girlfriend. You need to be best friends. You don't want to be that couple who like to do things separate all the time. Like, yes, I know it's healthy, but you want to be able to do them good things together, like go to the pub together and do them fun things together.
0: Definitely. And for me, I think it is that when you're ready to accept to work on things rather than running away, that means that person is always worth fighting for.
1: Yeah.
0: That's my little bit of wise advice on the couple dilemmas.
1: Yeah, commitment as well, like knowing that they'll commit. And, you know, I do think when you meet the person for the first time, you've got to set boundaries and you've got to put that, like, right there from the get-go, really. Mm. Otherwise, you're in your relationship when you're trying to change things and set boundaries.
0: That's it.
1: You set up for a feel.
0: So that is mine and Sophie's take on our couple dilemmas this week. We're going to go to our first ad break now, and we'll see you in a couple of minutes.
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10: I've gone onto your screen time here, right?
11: Oh.
10: And if I spent an average of 22 hours a day doing something, I think I'd consider it a relationship.
11: Oh my god. 22 hours?
10: A day? How? 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The total screen time from last week was 155 hours and 28 minutes.
11: Yeah.
1: Hello, guys, and welcome back to one of the best radio shows you were ever going to listen to. And that is Couple Goals with me, Sophie Kasai, and my left hand arm, but he is the rock to my life. It is
0: Jordan Brooke. I was just thinking of who it's going to be then, but it is me. Anyway, we're going to delve into a bit of an extended interview now. This is the stage of the show where we would normally have a guest, but today we're going to give you a bit more info on me and Soph and our lives. Yeah. And we're going to start with, everybody knows how we first met. We've covered that quite well. But we're going to talk a little bit, we're going to be a bit, heartfelt here and talk about what's been going on with us and our life and what Sophie's got coming up. Mm. Soph, do you want to give it a go?
1: Yeah, like this year's been quite hard. Obviously, the start of the year, I did lose my nan, which Jordan was just amazing. You were so good with that, Jordan. And that I feel like, you know, we're losing anyone, and especially whether it's friends or family, like, you never prepare yourself for grief. And, you know, I went through quite a lot of grief this year. Mm. And not only that, me and Jordan went through fertility struggles, and that was really hard. And I think going through the grief of my nan, and then me and Jordan going through grief of not having a child, weirdly, even though, like, touch wood, we never went through a miscarriage or anything this year, and we haven't been through that, but the grief every month of not having what you want, that baby, it has been really, really tough for me and Jordan, hasn't it?
0: Yeah, and I think so. And I think, obviously, first things first, I'm so proud of you and everything you've done this year in regards to that. But we were sort of a bit naive to the fact, me and Soph, well over 18 months ago now, and we decided to go on this fertility journey, that it was sort of like the typical come off, not that Soph was only contraception, but come off contraception, leave it in and have a baby.
1: Yeah, exactly.
0: And it's not that easy.
1: It isn't. And some people it is.
0: Yeah, and this has been the hardest part, I think, of mine and your relationship. Mm. And we really have covered that in your new show, haven't we, that's coming out.
1: Yeah, which is coming out really soon. I think it's 15th.
0: 16th, Monday the 16th of December.
1: Monday the 16th of December, that does come out. And look, I'm looking forward to it. Me and Jordan went through so much this year. And when MTV and Paramount approached us and they were like, oh, do you want to do this? And I was like, you know what? I've openly talked about it now, but if I can help at least one woman to get pregnant or be relatable in what I'm going through, then I've done something right in the world,
0: of course.
1: And not only that, it's obviously give me and Jordan a little bit of a push to get, like, more tests done and find out a little bit more.
0: Yeah, definitely.
1: And look, like, it has been such a tough few months.
0: It really has. And it sort of started when we realised it wasn't going to be that easy. It started back when I had my sperm test done, which was one of the first tests I had done.
1: Yeah.
0: And I'm very thankful to the TOWIE team there. They really supported us through that.
1: Yeah, they were brilliant.
0: The Geordie team supported us through everything with our fertility journey. And the fact that me and Sophie can give you, the public, an insight into our journey and how it has been, and obviously me opening up that little bit about men and how they should speak about it more, that was very, very hard to do. Mm. But again, thanks to Dan Diags, Roman, my friends, being there for me. So men, if you are going through the same thing, definitely talk about that.
1: Yeah,
0: because
1: of
0: me and Soph weren't talking about it. And I was being a typical man. I was going to work. I was going to cut people's hair, coming back in from the salon. And we just found out another negative pregnancy test. And I would not take it out on Soph, but I wouldn't talk to her.
1: Yeah.
0: So then between me and you, there was a riff, and it became hard. And we've now got to the stage of where we communicate so much better than ever.
1: I remember, like, taking these pregnancy tests when I was doing my period and it coming negative, and I just couldn't bear to tell Jordan.
0: Yeah.
1: So I just keep it to myself. And I was like, oh, I think I'm due on. But I knew I wasn't pregnant. So then I knew I was due on my period. So there'd just be times, like, I'd just sit there and I was like, just can't tell him.
0: And it became the thing of, we'd sit in the front room and be like, what's wrong with you? And you'd be like, no, I'm fine. What's wrong with you? And you'd be like, no, I'm fine. And we really weren't.
1: Yeah,
0: you know?
1: I know.
0: But we've got stronger through that, and we are still fighting for it. And there is going to be a little baby Brooke at some point.
1: Honestly, I've got hope for both me and Jordan, and for anyone out there who is, you know, in a similar position. Just talk, talk. If you want to reach out to me on DMs, reach out to me, or if your partner wants to reach out to Jordan, like, reach out to him. And also, the show is going to raise so much awareness, and there is tests that you can get done, and there is things out there that can help you. And one thing I do always always say is everyone, well, most people do get that beautiful baby in the end. Like, science is very advanced these days, and there's always going to be the light at the end of the tunnel. So for anyone going through it, me and Jordan totally can empathise with you, and we get it, and we're all on this journey together, aren't we?
0: Yeah, definitely, of course. And obviously, we are now going to talk about sort of our plans for the future and where me and you are going. And that is, this: the baby has been at the forefront of our future plans for such a long time now, and still is every day. And I feel like we're coping with it better. We're talking to the right people to get ourselves there. Mm. And we want that, which will happen.
1: Yeah.
0: Other plans for the future, naturally.
1: I'm just going to sit back.
0: Naturally.
1: I'm not getting involved in this.
0: The talks come in a relationship of when it is time for a ring.
1: I'm not even putting my 50 pence in here.
0: Because
1: I'll end up walking out.
0: No, don't walk out.
1: We've talked about this so many times, you've just taught me to shut up now.
0: I have. Gents, you can agree with me here, yeah? Any gent listening now that has proposed or is thinking about proposing, it is the only moment you get as a man, really, where you're fully in control, yeah? Sophie Kasai, my beautiful wife, is such a control freak when we do anything, any parties we do, anything we're doing. She has to be the one doing the plans. She likes everything to be done her way. Little spoiled Sophie.
1: John, you've got to remember, like, I have been on my own for a long time.
0: Of course.
1: So it's not just that.
0: Of course, but what I was saying is...
1: being self-employed, right, people who are self-employed, you end up being a control freak.
0: Of course.
1: Because you are in control of your whole life.
0: Of course.
1: So when a man comes into your... you know, your world,
0: yep,
1: is very hard to adapt.
0: Of course, but what I'm saying is, when it comes to this, this is something I'm in control of, yeah? And I will make it the best day of your life, yeah? Which I've always said to
1: and
0: you.
1: I've got all faith.
0: As a man, you can't win because Sophie turns around and says, oh, like, when am I going to get a ring? When are you going to do it? When are you going to do it? Now, if I went and did it tomorrow, she'd go, you're only doing it because I told you to do it.
1: I feel like that's because I really pressured you. No, right.
0: You didn't even want to do it. I told you to.
1: You know what's really hard? Like, Geordie Shore, when the next series comes out in January, there is a scene where, you know, I am thinking about it quite a lot because I'm thinking, oh my God, I look like an absolute jealous bitch here. But James proposes to Leah.
0: Yeah.
1: And
0: amazing couple, by the way.
1: Oh my God.
0: An unbelievable proposal.
1: Everyone knows James is like a brother to me. Anyways, he proposes to Leah. It's the most perfect proposal. It was just beautiful. In Thailand, you know, it's out there in the press now, so we can talk about it. But there was a moment when that all was going on, and everyone was congratulating them and everyone was excited, and she was showing her ring. There was a moment where I was like, it's like when I see pregnancy announcements as well, I had to run into the toilet and just have a moment.
0: Of course.
1: And I was like, oh God, I'm just having a moment. I feel really bad because I want to be happy for them, which I am. Mm. But as well, I'm quite sad for myself because it's not happened to me yet.
0: Of course.
1: And James has did it before. Anyway, so I sat in the toilet and just had a minute, forgot I had a mic on, looked to the left and there was a camera in my face. I thought, that's it. I was like, this is going to go out there and I'm going to look like an absolute, like, just jealous bitch. And, you know, when I talked to the producers about it, I said, look, they were like, do you want it shown? I went, you know what? Just go for it.
0: Yeah.
1: Because I know a lot of girls can understand where I'm coming from. Mm. You know, when we do see other engagements or other baby announcements, things like that, we do give a little nudge to your partner. You go, oh,
0: cool. Tell
1: look
0: me
1: at
0: about
1: that ring.
0: It. And the thing is, when you get to our ages now, obviously, I'm touching 30, Soph's touching 50.
1: You, honestly.
0: I'm touching.
1: Need the Botox, love, not me.
0: I'm touching 30, Soph's touching 31. And
1: you said I look 30 on the train.
0: And you do see the people getting to the next stage of their lives now, which is people proposing, people having babies. And obviously, we've had to watch pregnancy announcements, a lot of them recently out of our mates, which has been tough. And engagements, like James's one when we was away and everything like that. But like I said, I think you have to have a little bit of faith in your partner. If you know you're with the right partner, which I'd like to think you do, and I just pulled off the surprise birthday party of the year, by the way, and you didn't have a clue about it. I want to pull off a surprise like that times 10. So all I'd say is let me.
1: Of course, but I do get the fear because you do see these people who have been with the partners for like 10 years and the partner still hasn't proposed, or 5 years, anything like that. I'm like, I need commitment. I need commitment before 5 years. Like, I think that's really, really long. But I did speak to a friend and she was like, look, you want a baby, you want to be proposed to, you want a marriage, you want all them things.
0: If we do it all now, what else have we got to look forward to?
1: Exactly.
0: You pack me up and move on with someone else.
1: Well, I said that if you don't propose within 5 years, I'm off. But look, I know them things are going to come, and when they do, it's special. And there's no rush. Of course, no rush for weddings and proposal. Baby things are different because of the woman's body clock. But when it comes to proposing, look, I'm happy to get married at 40, love.
0: Yeah.
1: You've got plenty of time.
0: Of course.
1: Engagement next year.
0: Yeah, yeah.
1: Anyways.
0: We'll leave the engagement with me, but I do think that. And listeners, listen, we want your points of view. We want you to, if you watch a show and you've got a similar story to the engagement that we can talk about next week.
1: I'd like to know how long people think is like the time frame to be proposed to. Like, what are we saying on average? So are we saying 5 year, 2 year, 3 year? Or
0: you could be ruining a lot of relationships here, because there's definitely people sitting on 11, 12, 13 years.
1: I want to talk to some men. If they're doing 10 year and not proposing, we've got chats.
0: Right, listeners, we want you in next week talking about... No, we want some questions in, sorry, for next week talking about...
1: How long have you waited for your ring?
0: How long have you waited for your ring? Ladies, how long have you been waiting? Men, if you waited that long, why have you not done it? And when should be the right time to do it?
1: Yep,
0: we want people's proposal stories.
1: Yep.
0: And tell us how you proposed. I need some tips.
1: I can give you some.
0: No.
1: Okay.
0: No.
1: Okay.
0: Absolutely not.
1: The reason...
0: I haven't got enough paper here in front of me to write down what you'd say.
1: You know the ring, though.
0: Yeah. Oh, of course. Harry Potter.
1: You know, like, I've seen a lot of people, like... Women have actually picked their own ring and like
0: yeah, I don't agree
1: fully
0: with that.
1: Went with the men.
0: I'm quite old school there. I don't agree with that. Mm. I mean, I can't wait for the day that I ask your dad and talk to your dad. I get with your dad so well.
1: Yeah,
0: and I know it will make his day.
1: When you go, are you planning on asking his hand?
0: Stop fishing, because I'm not going to say.
1: My mum said that the other day. She went like, "Is he going to ask me if you can take my daughter's hand in marriage?"
0: No, she'd say yes anyway. She'd have said yes straight away.
1: Yeah, no, yeah, bother, why yeah. are you? Why are you? Can have a man. you know what? It is so fun because we really want to do a show like this, didn't we, Jordan?
0: Yeah, yeah, definitely.
1: It just came at the perfect, perfect time when we've been through a bit of a hard year.
0: Of course.
1: You know, we've filmed a lot of TV shows, whether it's Towie, Geordie Show, Fertility Show. We've done so much this year.
0: Of course.
1: And it's came to the end of the year now. And we can talk about the year that we've had, the year before that, and everything that we've been through. And I think me and Jordan, we're very good talkers and we're very good listeners.
0: I think so.
1: And we want to listen to a lot of other people's like advice and, you know, things that they've been through and be here to help people as well as tell our own story.
0: Of course. And I love the dynamic of couples, you know. I do think we've got some really, really good guests lined up coming in as well. And I think that being able to give a male point of view and a female point of view and how different we look at things. We're going to do some games where it'll be me and the other fella guest against you and the girl guest couple v couple, Mr. and Mrs. You know, this is a really fun way of exploring couples, and we always wanted to do something like this. Help couples, have fun with some couples.
1: Yeah.
0: And listen, there might be couples out there that really need our help. I think you're so good at advice. I'd like to think I am as well.
1: Well, I've been around the block.
0: Yeah, absolutely.
1: Yeah, I've dealt with a lot, and so have you, Jordan.
0: Of course.
1: So, and we've finally got our happy ending.
0: Of course.
1: I mean, this show could be our make or break, Jordan. Make or break.
0: It'd save me a lot of money on that ring if it was a break, I tell you.
1: Nah, never, never. That's one thing me and Jordan done. We've got really strong, haven't we, this year as well.
0: We have.
1: We can end it on a high, love, can't we?
0: We can end on a high. And let's involve some fun in this radio show now. We are going to play our first game. We're going to play a different game every week. But today's game is real or fake. Now, we're going to get lists. We'll read out one at a time.
1: Yep.
0: And we're going to discuss whether these celebrity couples were real couples, have been real couples, are real couples, or fake.
1: Okay.
0: And made up, yeah?
1: Okay.
0: So we're going to go first one off the list.
1: Shawmances then. Pretend he's Shawmances.
0: Either that or just completely try and imagine them. We're going to work out if that was real or fake. So if someone said, for example, Jordan Brooke and Sophie Kassiah, they was a real couple.
1: Yeah, all right.
0: So we're going to move on to the first couple, which is Dwayne The Rock Johnson and Emma Watson. Now that is basically putting the biggest WWE star there ever was with Hermione Granger.
1: So you've got, do a quote
0: please,
1: for, you do.
0: Listen to that.
1: Well, I know, yeah. So can you smell what The Rock is cooking?
0: Yeah.
1: And what's Hermione's famous line?
0: Alohomora.
1: So can you smell what The Rock is cooking? Alohomora doesn't really go.
0: No. And like, look at the size of him and the size of her.
1: Yeah, that is, no.
0: Imagine if they was in their full get-up, yeah? Obviously, he's been in loads of films, but dress him as like...
1: He's in his little pants.
0: Dress him as The Rock with his armbands on, and her in a school robe.
1: She's got a little Habra-Kadabra thing on.
0: Do not talk about Harry Potter, Habra-Kadabra.
1: Don't even get me started.
0: That's not a real
1: Harry
0: spell.
1: Potter.
0: All you Harry Potter fans out there,
1: I just don't get it. Harry Potter's just the biggest ick.
0: So, are we in agreement that Hermione Granger was never with The Rock?
1: Never.
0: Yeah?
1: That's chalk and cheese.
0: It's fake.
1: Is it fake?
0: It's fake. Well done, Sophie. It's fake. Right, moving on to the next one. We have got Mila Kunis and Macaulay Culkin. Now,
1: I think that's real. I don't know why. It's given real.
0: Kevin from Home Alone.
1: It's given real.
0: What, when they was kids? Because I don't remember it recently in the press. Is that like a childhood little one when they was really young?
1: I'm older than you. I think this was a thing, you know.
0: Well, after Home Alone, obviously, when he was a lot older. Or are you talking about like a little thing when I was at school? Did they go to school together?
1: I think they had a kiss behind the school hall.
0: Yeah?
1: Yeah. I think I can vision it.
0: That was a real couple?
1: I think like that no, a little
0: listen,
1: kiss.
0: They was a real couple?
1: They were?
0: Yeah.
1: Told you. My generation, Jordan.
0: Right. Now we're moving on to Tyga and Avril Lavigne.
1: No, you don't mix R&B with rock. This is not a thing.
0: No? Give us a little bit of top one of Tyga's songs.
1: Where?
0: Is that, are you broken? Are you stuck?
1: Well, that's his tune, of course. Where? The one that is...
0: And then one from Avril Lavigne?
1: Who was this gator boy? He said, see you later, boy. It just doesn't go, It just doesn't go.
0: What do we reckon, real or fake?
1: I don't know, it's Avril...
0: I'm going fake. I don't think Avril Lavigne was with Tyga.
1: Didn't someone say Avril Lavigne died?
0: No.
1: Or was that her on the... What's that one that she went away on a flight? Something happened, it was a conspiracy. So Avril Lavigne's still alive?
0: Avril Lavigne, to my best of knowledge, is still alive. Yes, she is.
1: But she didn't get with Tyga.
0: Was she with Tyga? So, give me your answer.
1: Well, Tyga's not going to date Kylie Jenner, but previously dated Avril Lavigne. Like, come on.
0: So you're saying fake? I'm saying fake.
1: Fake all over it. Fake's my bum.
0: They was actually a couple.
1: No, they weren't.
0: Yeah, they was.
1: R&B and rock collided.
0: No, and only recently.
1: What?
0: Only recently they was together. He was riding a skateboard down...
1: I bet he was. And what, and he made her wet. Wet.
0: Are you sound like a CD that's stuck?
1: Yeah.
0: Right, moving on to our next one. This is one of my favourite actors of all time. I love him.
1: One of my favourite rappers.
0: Tom Hanks and Cardi B.
1: Nah.
0: Surely not.
1: Cardi B is like a stripper. She's from the ends.
0: Yeah, mind you, Tom Hanks is... Never travel anywhere with Tom Hanks.
1: Why?
0: Well, if you look at the list of what he's done Castaway,
1: yeah.
0: Sully.
1: Oh.
0: What else has he done?
1: What happens? He just gets lost
0: Captain,
1: in the villa.
0: Captain Phillips.
1: Oh my God! You don't want it. I can't imagine him to be trapped with Cardi B anywhere, because she'd probably do your head in. But
0: God, she'd ruin him. Can you imagine Cardi B shagging Tom Hanks?
1: She would give it a good go. Honestly, you want to see her twerking, Jordan? I love Cardi B. I'm a big fan of her. You're obviously a fan of Tom Hanks, aren't you? But it's just not... I mean, he's probably been there when she's been at the strip club. I can imagine that.
0: Yeah?
1: Yeah, dirty boy. He's been there. He's watched her back in the day in Miami, being on that porn. He's went, there you go, love. There's a couple of dollars. But right. I don't think they've...
0: I'm saying fake. I'm 100%... I'm 100% sure on this one. And the answer is fake.
1: Yes.
0: Tom Hanks and Cardi B was...
1: Fake is her bum.
0: Never together. Yes. let's go down to one that I... Because I don't know a few of them ones. Let's go down to Keanu Reeves and Lady Gaga.
1: Who's Keanu Reeves?
0: Neo at The Matrix. John Wick.
1: Oh, see, that's just your thing, but Lady Gaga...
0: You know Kanye West? You know Keanu Reeves is. Long black hair. John Wick. Got a blue staff like ours.
1: How do I know a guy with long hair and a dog?
0: John Wick, the film. Oh, all right, Matrix, Neo, leather jacket,
1: I don't
0: black
1: watch
0: glasses.
1: These things, I actually don't know. Lady Gaga, though.
0: All right, I wouldn't say they was ever together.
1: I don't know, I think they do.
0: Yeah.
1: Something sounds weird. Staffy dog, long dark hair, and Gaga, that is her type.
0: Yeah?
1: She loves the staff and the
0: so
1: guy.
0: So you're saying real?
1: Hair.
0: You're saying real, I'm saying fake, yeah?
1: I think it's real.
0: And the answer is fake. Keanu Reeves was never with Lady
1: God's
0: Gaga.
1: For God's sake.
0: David
1: Beckham and Jerry. David Beckham and Jerry Halliwell.
0: Never, because he's obviously with Posh.
1: No, I think this is real.
0: No. Was he with Jerry first?
1: I think they had a fling first. I think. When I watched the documentary, I'm sure he mentioned it.
0: No, he wouldn't. So you're telling... I thought he always... When I've... No, I wish I did know David Beckham. I'm talking like
1: I'm telling
0: but
1: you.
0: But he always wanted Posh.
1: I think they went on a date. Is it true?
0: It is. You're right. Wrong. It's fake. David Beckham was never with Jerry Halliwell. It was always Posh and
1: Becks. That is me to a T. I've just made a complete scenario in my head the way I believe it.
0: Yeah.
1: That's scary, that, isn't
0: it? Yeah, it is. We're going to go on to the last one now.
1: Yep.
0: Now, this I can't ever see being real. Tom Cruise and Cher. So Tom Cruise, one of the he's probably my favourite actor of all time.
1: Maverick.
0: So you can imagine like Tom Cruise riding his motorbike being really cool in like Mission Impossible, and she's on the back and
1: she's like, do you believe?
0: Love after love. What do you think? I don't mean they was ever together. Sure. Actually, Tom Cruise is older than you think. Tom Cruise is touching 60. He looks good for 60. Cher's 70 odd. Likes an older woman, me and you.
1: Oh, someone said I look like Cher with my curly hair. Do you believe?
0: And I was named after Tom Cruise in one of his films.
1: Maybe it was.
0: Maybe it's a sign.
1: Come on, let's give them a go.
0: And I've just bought a motorbike. Do you want to get on the back and sing Believe?
1: Yeah, 100%. I think they were. I think they kissed.
0: Oh, I'm saying real purely off the back of me and you. Tom Cruise was with Cher.
1: Yay!
0: Do we know what year they was together? Yeah, we're going to look it up.
1: I want to know if it was a kiss or they went full way or like a proper like thing.
0: That's mad. That's why we ended up together. Tom Cruise, Cher. Right.
1: Now, I don't know if that's a compliment or not.
0: Well, I don't know. Put your curly hair back in and we'll see.
1: Okay.
0: 1985 they was together.
1: Really?
0: Yeah.
1: God.
0: You was born.
1: Born.
0: Right. That is the end of our game this week. We'll be back with another game next week. And for now, we're just going to go to break two. We'll see you in a couple of minutes.
11: VAR. You serious? With Cecil G. Thomas.
12: What is the point of an umbrella?
13: That come out of nowhere.
12: Bro, they make me feel ill, bro.
13: No, you can't do
12: no,
13: that.
12: No, no, they made,
13: you can't
12: no.
13: Do
12: they
13: that.
12: Made me feel absolutely ill. And it's been obviously ridiculous recently because there's been so much rain. Mm-hmm. I'll tell you why I hate umbrellas. They're too big for the pavement, and they're too big for one person, and they're way too small for two people. At least half of me, at least my left side or my right side, is getting drenched in rain.
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18: 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I remember my auntie saying to me, before your mum died, she was worried that you were getting fat. And I remember and my auntie, who's now in her 70s, is still, she still talks about, you know, how thin she is or isn't. She compares my body type to her body type, to my cousins. You know, she still has that kind of obsession.
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19: I think the idea of it being a protest vote is a storyline and a narrative that's fading away very quickly. Are we a party that's growing quickly? Are there going to be challenges about how quickly we're growing? Absolutely, but we're ready to take on those challenges, and I think our new membership are too.
0: Hello and welcome back to Couple Goals with Jordan Brooke and Sophie Kasai.
1: Woo!
0: Now we are on to the last section of our show now.
1: Aww.
0: Which is all to do with you beautiful listeners.
1: Mm.
0: Now these are your questions and horror stories where me and Sophie are going to answer some of your questions regarding relationships, and we're going to invite you now. We want you to send all of your problems, questions, anything to do with relationship, horror stories. You can send that.
1: We want to hear it all.
0: Yeah, we want to hear it all. You can send that via voice notes to the show. So if you check all of our socials, all the information there of how you can send us these voice notes will be on our Instagram and socials. Now, Soph.
1: Yeah,
0: this is the first question we've been sent in.
1: I feel angry already.
0: I really want your opinion on this one, ready?
1: Oh, God,
0: my girlfriend is considering dumping me because she keeps having dreams of me cheating on her. Even though I've never cheated on her, she picks fights with me and won't let me hug or kiss her. What should I do?
1: Right.
0: Talk about personal experience a minute.
1: Okay, so there's when I've read about dreams and stuff, there's a reason why you have sex dreams. Every dream means something, okay? Yeah. So with the sex dreams, it means something.
0: Right.
1: And it makes you think that when women have like sex dreams, you feel like you've got it because there's a gut instinct.
0: Right.
1: So we think that. We think, oh, my God, I'm having cheating dreams because he's cheating on us.
0: No. But you've had so many. Not so many.
1: No, but I'm
0: But you've done that to me. I've woke up and you fully won't speak to me and you go, you kissed someone else last night in my dream.
1: But I get where she's coming from. She's probably thinking he is actually doing it, right? Which will probably be a little bit of her insecurities. She's probably been through a lot in the past. So now she's thinking, oh, my God, he's doing it to me, but that doesn't mean it. It just, I'm sure there's a reason for it. It's like, it's sexually.
0: It is funny.
1: I need to Google it.
0: It is funny how dreams affect you, though. Because I have dreams like, I can have an argument with someone and I wake up with a raging hump and you thought, no, it's a dream, but you really are affected by who it was.
1: Yeah.
0: Like, I've had an argument with your mum in my dreams and I wake up and I think, oh, your mum's doing my head in, which she's not. I love her to bits.
1: Right, are you ready? So the main reason, dreams of infidelity can represent an acknowledge of fear that you are neglecting your relationship in favour of financial or business concerns.
0: Yeah, but you've had them about me. You've fully woken up and I said, you're right, and you go, oof.
1: Yeah, because it just for that split minute you think, how dare you, like, how dare you do that and interfere in my dreams by sleeping with another woman. Like, it is vile, and it makes you get a little bit angry, and it takes a little while, I think a good hour to forget.
0: Dreams are mad though, and I'm laughing. I do not want you to tell this story on here, by the way, and I've got full control of your mics. If you try and tell it, I will turn it down. But how about the dream you had about me in prison?
1: What was that one?
0: When I was in prison. Do you not remember?
1: No.
0: Yeah, you
1: what
0: do.
1: What is it? I don't want to know. No. Bring it up, because there's been so many.
0: No, it was bad.
1: Is that with a really big penis?
0: Yeah. We'll leave that on there. We'll leave that one
1: but
0: there.
1: But yeah, I do think dreams means like you do have something on your mind, especially when it comes to the sexual things. Oh, you're just really horny and you just need a shark.
0: Mm.
1: But there is no need for it to be horrible to you and not be able to kiss or cuddle.
0: What would I do as the man? I would plan a lovely night for just you two. I'd get her some lovely lingerie and I would have a lovely night just you two shagging. So all she can think about is you, not you shagging someone else.
1: Yeah, I just generally believe that sounds like someone who is really horny. She just needs a good shag.
0: Yeah, absolutely. Right, on to our second question now. This is a weird one. The name my fiance wants to name our baby is the same name of her first love. Am I in the wrong or is this weird?
1: Now, going a little bit off topic, there's a similar scenario where, you know, like ex-boyfriend and girlfriends might talk about baby names.
0: Right.
1: But then you meet someone else and you call it the baby name you've always wanted, but it was with your ex.
0: Right. But this similar was actually, but listen, this was actually the name of his ex. Like,
1: nah.
0: If you tried to call my son,
1: it's
0: your
1: hard.
0: No, listen, if you tried to call your son, my son, our son, your first boyfriend's name, I'd be like, absolutely not.
1: It's not okay. But if it's a common name,
0: no.
1: Like something like Craig.
0: No. For me, it's a no-go.
1: It is a massive no-go. Like, yeah. It is a massive no-go. But if it's a common name and you've always wanted that name.
0: If we had a lovely little daughter and I tried to call her my first bird's name, what would you say?
1: I'd be like the same name as mine.
0: No, my first bird's name.
1: Oh, I don't know our name, so I'm glad.
0: Yeah.
1: I'm glad.
0: But you would never let that happen.
1: I wouldn't. No, I
0: actually,
1: wouldn't.
0: It would be awkward if it was your name, because it is the same name as my ex-bird.
1: Exactly. You've got away with that one.
0: I've really got away with that. I can call my daughter the same name as my ex-bird, because it's your name.
1: But I think, it is bad, because it's like you're going to look at that kid every day and think, that is your ex-boyfriend. Like, you're going to just be reminded of his name, aren't you?
0: Yeah.
1: So I think that's a no-go. But, you know, going off topic as well, like, people plan these baby names for a very long time, and maybe she had that before she met the ex. You don't know the real scenario, Jordan.
0: Yeah, true, but I think it's weird. I don't think you're wrong. I don't think you're in the weird. I would tell your fiance to absolutely do one. I think there's so many names out there, you know. Look at what Have a look at what Megan Fox and Machine Gun Kelly are going to call
1: it. Yeah, tickling fuck with their book. We call it Vampire or something, or Dracula.
0: No, there is so many names out there. You don't need to call it anything like that.
1: No, you don't. You don't. But yeah, you know, I think you just need good chats there. And look, having a baby is such a special moment. You don't want to be reminded of anyone's ex-boyfriend when that pops out the vagina.
0: No, especially if you're having dreams about it as well, like the top question. They're two. My advice for both them is, I've said the one about the first one, have a lovely romantic night with your girlfriend. And then the second one is, absolutely do not let them call it that name.
1: Nah. You know what, when it comes to baby names, there is so many out there, and me and John are always stuck on one.
0: We've got ours, and you're never gonna know.
1: Actually, we've got both.
0: We have got both,
1: boy and girl,
0: but until it happens, they're gonna be firmly sealed under our belt.
1: Yeah, I think baby names now, people keep it such a secret. It's like such a secret thing now, isn't it?
0: I think it should be though. It's nice.
1: Yeah.
0: And the whole finding out what you're having thing, I mean, we will do a gender reveal because I know you love a party. That's the only reason you're going to do it. But I'd like to.
1: What about
0: I'd
1: gender reveal and baby shower?
0: Yeah, all right, we'll do both.
1: You were so impatient. That is a lie. You were so impatient. You will need to know what it is. I can't ever imagine you settling thinking, yeah, I don't know if I'm having a boy or girl. Like, you were so, you've got OCD. You would need everything sorted for that baby.
0: Yeah, true. I'd like to get the bedroom sorted and everything like that. Yeah.
1: Yeah.
0: It's going to be exciting times, isn't it? We've got some exciting times ahead.
1: We have. But we have got so many exciting times ahead, especially on this show as well. We've got great things coming up. But
0: that's it.
1: For that, we George. Have.
0: Well, unfortunately, ladies and gentlemen, we have reached the end of our first episode of Couple Goals today. So have you enjoyed it?
1: I could just sit here all day. I'm ready for another hour.
0: No, thank you for everybody listening. 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Just, what do you have to say, Soph?
1: So you're ready? Hopefully this works. Alexa, play Fubar Radio.
0: Yeah, and if it doesn't understand Jordy, you ready? Alexa!
1: But there's so many places and ways to watch this, and obviously this will be all over social media as well. So please show me and Jordan some love and get your questions in your comments and voice notes and whatever you want to do. Like, share, just help us get it out there, and we will 100% be helping you as well.
0: You'll be able to listen back to our show on any good podcasting platforms, but for now it is going to be goodbye. We will be back next week with an amazing guest, actually, or guests. There might be two.
1: Yep.
0: You might be lucky. And we're going to be playing some games with them, talking more things relationships, what's good, what's bad. We'll slip the marriage question again. We managed to cover that today. Thanks for your help.
1: But yeah, you have got us every Monday at 3 p.m. So make sure you're listening at 3 p.m. every Monday, this week and next week and forevermore.
0: And we will see you next week. Goodbye.
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24: This is one sport where it's unforgiving.
3: You know, we're trying to create young players to go and play in front of 62,500 people at the Olympic Stadium, where every person at the stadium's got their opinion. All their opinions are different, and they all think their opinion matters, and they don't mind voicing it. Yeah. So we're trying to create somebody for that. You know, you have to be robust, you have to be mentally strong.
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6: Died and three more are ill after a suspected disease outbreak on a cruise ship. John Collins has more.
7: The British tourist is one of those ill and is in hospital in South Africa. The outbreak was confirmed by Dutch cruise ship MV Hondius, which was sailing from Argentina to Cape Verde. There's no specific treatment or cure, but patients have a better chance of survival if they receive early medical attention.
6: The UK could be joining an EU loan to the Ukraine. It's expected the PM will announce our bids to join the £78 billion initiative whilst at the EPC summit.
24: So it's vital that we work with international leaders on both fronts. So today I'll be discussing Ukraine and what more we can do to support Ukraine and make sure that we get the lasting peace that we need.
6: The UK will also slap further sanctions on Russian companies later this week. That's to try and disrupt military supply chains. New research shows UK food prices are on track to be 50% higher by November. That's compared to levels at the start of the cost of living crisis in mid-2021. The Energy and Climate Intelligence Unit say combinations of extreme weather, global supply disruptions and exposure to volatile oil and gas markets had compounded pressures on the food system. At least 12 people have been injured after a shooting in the US. It happened at a party near Oklahoma City, and Edmond police say the victims are all in various conditions. Tens of thousands of patients could benefit from a one-minute cancer jab here in the UK. The injection works by telling the body's immune system to recognise and kill cancer cells. It's powerful against several types of the disease, including lung and neck. It will be rolled out by the NHS. Happy Star Wars Day to those who celebrate. To market is a rare 1980s poster. It's going up for sale and could fetch up to £20,000 at auction. It's described as one of the most desirable posters in the entire franchise. And in the football, Man City continue their hunt for the title as they take on Everton. That's the latest from Radio News Hub. I'm Matthew Dudley.
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16: We live in a great time in a post 9/11 world.
10: Whoa! Say more about that.
16: Well, 9/11 happened and we're living in it.
10: There you go. Fair enough.
16: That's the clip.
10: Do you know who did 9/11?
16: Inside job.
10: Yeah. By?
16: Oh, the CIA.
10: John Travolta.
16: Gosh, was it?
10: Mm-hmm.
16: How?
10: No evidence.
16: Right.
10: Made it up, but I'm trying to spread it. Could you say hello and welcome to Privacy Settings?
27: Hello and welcome to Privacy Settings.
10: The show where I go through your favourite people's phones to expose their grubby little secrets. With me today, you just heard her voice, is comedian, actor, and the woman facing the wrong way down the tunnel of life. It's Stevie Martin.
27: It's Joanna Lumley.
10: Sorry, it's Joanna Lumley. Hi, Joanna.
27: Hi.
10: Thanks for coming in.
16: I like Joanna Lumley. That's not her voice.
10: No. Do you think she was involved in 9/11?
16: I
2: don't know, but her name begins with J. John Travolta, Joanna Lumley, Joan Rivers. The three of them.
10: The three of them did it.
2: Did it, I guess.
10: This conspiracy theory is getting better and better.
2: Snowballing.
10: Yeah. Steve Martin, do you remember posting on Instagram 251 weeks ago that you're facing the wrong way down the tunnel of life?
2: So you said that that rang literally no bells.
10: Yeah, you just rolled with it.
2: Yeah. I'll roll with that. About a year ago, I did look at like my first ever Instagram post or like the first week, and I lasted about 2 seconds before it was like, oh my, there's so much hipstomatic, you know, that like filter. Do you remember before, right at the start of Instagram? And it would put, it would make your, all the photos look like they were done on a Polaroid thing with all the weird colours. Yeah. The captions are just so excruciating. And like, I think they call it millennial chungus now, where it's like, I'm so goofy. I eat cheeseburger. I am human. Like, it's so bad. So I think I didn't do that much of that stuff, but I definitely did more of it than I would have liked.
10: Yeah, there's a picture of you on a boat with a captain's hat and you're going down a tunnel and you're facing the wrong way.
2: Oh, that was on my 35th birthday.
10: Hey.
2: Yeah.
10: What is the tunnel of life to you?
2: Death.
10: Mm. That's nice.
2: Yeah. Death is a part of life.
10: In many ways, the phone is the tunnel of life.
2: It is, isn't it?
10: Yeah.
2: And death.
10: Yeah.
2: And everything.
10: Can I have your phone?
2: Imagine if I said no.
10: That would be quite funny.
2: I wasn't aware of what this podcast was. I thought it was about 9/11.
10: It is a lot about... To be fair, most of the episodes we have covered 9/11.
2: 9/11, great.
10: And how John Travolta was heavily involved.
2: I just can't believe that.
10: I know. It's literally unbelievable.
2: Yeah.
10: Yeah. No, you haven't handed me your phone. You're looking at it.
2: Yeah, go on.
10: It's like you were checking.
2: You can't get into it. Hang on. Should you do Face ID?
10: There's no background.
2: Yeah, there's no background or lock screen. It's just blackness.
10: Just blackness. And it says GIFGAF in the top left-hand corner.
2: That's who I'm with. That's my provider.
10: That makes sense.
2: My network provider.
10: Do you like GIFGAF?
2: Yeah, right. They're fine. I like it because when you go on your voicemail, the man who goes like, you've got three messages, he's really northern. Like,
10: oh, yeah?
2: Really gone for... A voice that I just don't really hear in many other companies. I think he must be about 50, and he just sounds like he's, just a nice farmer man.
10: Well, can we open it? Maybe we'll call your voicemail, see what you got saved.
2: Also, I would like to say the reason I have black background and foreground is because I use my phone on stage and I'm on tour at the moment, and I realised that when I was talking, people were just looking at the picture of my partner and my dog when my hand was going around. I was like, okay, I need to distract from that, so I've gone black.
10: Okay.
2: I do normally have a picture of Adam and my dog like this.
10: Okay, can I ring your voicemail?
2: I think so.
10: 20 voicemails?
2: That's not, well, no, but if there's something odd going on there, because if you ring it, I think I've only got one.
10: Oh. Okay. Yeah. I don't know how to put a speakerphone on. Is this a nightmare?
2: Have you ever used a phone before, basically?
10: No, this is my first time, actually. We mostly spend the show talking about 9/11, and then we never get to the phones.
2: Cool. I don't know.
10: There's no speaker option on your phone. I'm so glad you had it.
2: Star.
10: That's lovely. All right, further options.
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2: It's nice, isn't it?
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10: Yeah.
5: You can change your pin.
2: Do you want to do it one for me? 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
2: Oh,
5: the person you're calling can't take your call at the moment.
10: That's it.
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2: Can you do that, but in your voice? 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
5: Welcome to GiveGas.
10: I pressed the same thing again.
5: To record a new greeting, press 2. Record personal greeting. Record a personal greeting by pressing 1. When recording, press 0.
10: Thank you.
5: To start recording, also press 0.
2: It's lovely, isn't it?
10: Yeah, it's lovely.
8: This is the GIFGAF mobile number of Stevie Martin. Congratulations, you've got a number. Now leave a lovely little message. Okay, thanks so much. Goodbye.
5: Review menu. To listen to your greeting again, press 1.
8: This is the GIFGAF mobile number of Stevie Martin. Congratulations, you've got a number. Now leave a lovely little message. Okay, thanks so much. Goodbye.
2: It's the same man.
10: That's the same. Look, I'm a fucking good actor,
2: lads. You are.
10: That's great stuff.
2: I heard you on Radio 4.
10: Now, are you going to remember that that's your...
2: No, message. But I'll just leave it. It's fine.
10: Also, not many. How many people are leaving voicemail messages, I suppose?
2: Very few.
10: Yeah, voice notes have taken over. They're the new voicemail.
2: They are. And the new podcast. My mum sends me a voice note. It's like 20 minutes long.
10: So. Actually, have you got some 20 minutes?
2: Got some 20 minutes. I've got 18, actually, was the longest
10: one. 18 is quite long.
2: Yeah, it is quite long. But it's nice because she sort of like leaves them while she's doing stuff. So a lot of it would just be like, oh, just getting some sweet corn out of the thing. Oh, let's count the count. You're like, okay, yep. Yeah.
10: Well, that is a podcast.
2: It's like a little soundscape.
10: Well, day in the life.
2: A mother soundscape.
10: So that means you're going to be spending a long time on WhatsApp. I'm going to look at your screen time now.
2: It'll be real bad.
10: Really?
2: Yeah, yeah. My screen time is abysmal.
10: Okay, so.
2: Okay. 6 hours, 6 minutes. So I think that's awful, but then when I think about it, I am awake for like, what? So I go to bed about, go to sleep about one. Wake up about nine. So yeah. That's how many hours that is. That's not,
10: eight?
2: No, not one in the day. No, as in like, sorry, no, get up at nine then go to sleep at one.
10: I was doing your sleep time.
2: Well, yeah, and because I presented that to you.
10: Yeah, and I reckon there's a sum we could do if we take the sleep time away from 24.
2: 13, 14, 15, 16, 16. Or you pointed the clock and then you...
10: Is that what you were doing?
2: Yeah.
10: Are you good at maths?
2: Yeah.
10: Yeah?
2: Well, good. I'm really, really bad. Because I've spent too long now telling myself I'm really bad.
10: Mm.
2: So I now have no hope of gaining confidence with numbers.
10: Yeah, and the confidence, do you do that thing where you just freeze? And you're
2: yes. I spent the whole time going, I can't believe... Well, just then I was like, what are you doing? Why have you started with going to sleep? And it's like, well, you've got to commit now. And then it's just do the easy thing. One, two, three, four, five. Like, it's so much... And then also I turn into like a, ha ha, I'm so silly. But I really, it's a darkness within me that I don't understand numbers.
10: It covers the vulnerability with goofiness.
2: Yeah.
10: But that actually you're very sad deep down.
2: Very sad. What a great start.
10: Yeah.
2: 6 hours, is it?
10: Six? What's six times two? Go.
2: 12!
10: Yeah.
2: 1, 2, 3, 4. So I don't think that is actually that bad, considering I'm awake for 16 hours. That's 10 hours.
10: 10 hours off the screen.
2: That's not too bad. What I am concerned about, I can't help but notice, Instagram, I understand, 2 hours 7. Why am I on my banking app for 1 hour 55 minutes?
10: Well, it's because you're bad at maths, I think.
2: What the fuck am I doing on there?
10: That's an hour and 55 minutes in one day.
2: Yeah. I must have... So that I don't think that's right. I think it's left it open.
10: It's... I think you mean you. I don't think...
2: With the phone?
10: Yeah.
2: 42 minutes on the clock app, is it?
10: Yeah, that's... This is the roguest... Not bad screen time. Like you say, 10 hours of your day. You're just with the world.
2: Yeah, but what am I doing for those 6 hours?
10: You're wondering what time it is, I suppose.
2: I suppose I'm going 1, 2, 3.
10: Yeah, you use the clock for maths. Yeah. You're on Monzo being like, oh, I don't know this. I got on the clock app to see if I can add everything up.
2: Calculator app, not there.
10: Not there. Not once. Do you genuinely have no explanation for 42 minutes spent on the clock?
2: Maybe. So we'll have this thing. It makes me sound really... So I have this thing that... So I'm on tour... And I don't do any movement at all on stage. I'm very, like, still... I do a lot of this, but I don't really move. And then also I'm on trains, and then I go on the train, have a nap, do the show, go to bed, go on the train, have a nap, do it. And I'm not moving. So before the show, I said I'd started doing this. I've done it twice, and I've done 52 dates of the show. So I will try and do a plank. I'll try and do...
10: idea where the sentence was ending.
2: That's so good, because in my head I was like, don't draw it out, this is so obvious. Like, yeah. Come on. Okay, so I'll do a plank.
10: Yeah, also, sorry, my producer just said plank is famously stationary. So like you're doing something more still as exercise.
2: In like a different...
10: Oh, sure. Way. It's much harder stillness.
2: And the muscles are contracting in a different...
10: Yeah, yeah.
2: I'm trying to build it up.
10: Yeah.
2: So I've gone from 10 seconds, which is admittedly quite bad, to... I've not done it twice. Maybe done it five times. I'm now at a minute and a half.
10: Yeah.
2: I think on that day, what must have happened is I've timed it and I've just forgotten to press off and I've just let it go for 42 minutes. Just keep going.
10: Yeah, that does happen.
2: That must be it.
10: You can't be checking the time that much.
2: I wish there was like I don't know, CCTV footage of me just staring at the clock app. She does.
10: She really does.
2: She loves time.
10: Do you have like your alarms? Do you just set one alarm, or do you have a list of alarm times?
2: Right. So this is a case of me having labelled, realised quite recently, as in the last 5 years, you can label alarms. So being
0: you
2: like,
0: can.
2: Great, okay. Unfortunately, have not changed the labels. So I've got two. One says 8 a.m. ring Yo Spa. I think I actually gun to my head. Don't know what that is because I've not been to a spa ever. No, I don't think I've ever been to a spa.
0: You've never been to a spa?
2: I don't think so. No, I've been to a hotel and spa, but it's got a spa too. But I don't think
0: sounds a bit like you've been to a spa.
2: Yeah, but I don't think...
0: But you haven't actively sought out a spa on its own?
2: No, predominantly I've been to the hotel and then been like, oh, maybe it's a spa thing or something. So I don't know why I've... Anyway, it's at 8 a.m. I don't know why I'm ringing the spa at 8 a.m. The second one is 10:45, send self-tape. That's obviously the wrong time because I would... Why would you put an alarm on for 10:45 at night to send an audition tape to your agent who's not in the office? So I must have done that a long time ago. And then I'm just... That'll be... I honestly,

0: smoking, and it was like, I don't really feel any different, but actually now when I smell smoke, I'm like, oh, that's the toxic cloud of poison.
1: Oh, yeah, it's fine. I think it means you've got other things on, like spending an hour on Monzo and then...
0: looking at my clock.
1: It's interesting as well, because you've got the SumUp app there, which is obviously getting...
0: donations.
1: Yeah, bringing in money.
0: Yes, very much. All but banking.
1: Only 10 minutes of bringing in money and an hour and 55
0: looking
1: minutes of checking...
0: Looking
1: at the money out, Ryan. Oh, I got all that. Because you raise money for a fund for people going to the Fringe?
0: Yes, that's what it's for. So that's 10 minutes after the show. Not a lot of people donated, quite clearly.
1: What the hell?
0: But that's after the show. Yeah, I stand with a little card reader and sort of, if people want a selfie, I sort of guilt them into also giving money to send, yeah, student comedians to the Fringe. York University are going this year.
1: Yeah,
0: because of the first leg.
1: £2,000.
0: We actually raised £4,000.
1: £4,000?
0: Which is amazing.
1: See, if you hadn't spent time on the clock app, you wouldn't have been able to do that maths.
0: Just a quick glance to the clock over there.
1: Two, four three, four. Okay, great.
0: Midday to 4 p.m.
1: Oh, an hour on Safari.
0: I think that's fine, isn't it? Because Google's sort of broken anyway, but you do sort of need to still look up things. I don't use ChatGPT at all, so I just Google by saying that and then putting Reddit after it. So that's probably, that might be me trying to find a restaurant to eat at. That will take me about an hour and 2 minutes.
1: To find one restaurant. Yeah. And you're not on the Reddit app? Your browser?
0: No, because I delete all my apps, for my scrolling apps for weekend.
1: Oh, yeah.
0: And then I re-download them, and I've just not re-downloaded the Reddit one because I just go on the browser now, which is a more annoying experience, so it will mean that I'll be on it less.
1: Yeah, makes
0: sense.
1: Or
0: I'll just be more annoyed for longer. This is how it's actually worked out.
1: Yeah, but, you know, you'll know exactly how long you're annoyed for.
0: Yes, this is true.
1: Because you got the clock.
0: Because you got the clock app.
1: Thanks, Stevie. We need to go to a break now. We agreed to give Stevie 5 minutes of clock app time for every 15 minutes of podcasting, so we're going to go to a break. Don't go anywhere. Love you forever. Bye.
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2: VAR, you serious? With Cecil G. Thomas.
11: What is the point of an umbrella?
12: That come out of nowhere.
11: Bro, they make me feel ill, bro.
12: No, you can't do
11: that. No, they make me feel absolutely ill. And it's been obviously

0: ridiculous recently because there's been so much rain. Mm-hmm. I'll tell you why I hate umbrellas. They're too big for the pavement, and they're too big for one person, and they're way too small for two people. At least half of me, at least my left side or my right side, is getting drenched in rain.
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2: Welcome back to Privacy Settings on FUBAR Radio, the podcast that still doesn't understand how Bluetooth works. What's connecting? Is it the air? Why does it need teeth? Why are they blue? Why is there only one of them? How does sound travel through it? Why is it okay on planes, but Wi-Fi isn't, Stevie? Do you understand how technology works?
3: I've got Bluetooth headphones, but I started to... Oh, I've left them somewhere. I think I've left them at the last podcast I did. Brilliant.
2: They're in there.
3: They are in there.
2: Yeah, you were.
3: Oh, great.
2: You were wearing them when you came in.
3: Great. I'm constantly, going back and finding the Bluetooth headphones again. I stopped wearing them for, a year because I saw celebrities wearing wired... Those, white wired speakers again. Speakers, headphones again. And I thought, oh, God, they're onto something. They found some information about Bluetooth, and it's terrible for you. And that's why all the rich people are doing... But they're really annoying, and I can't be bothered. Now I'm back to Bluetooth. So I don't know how it works. I feel like it must be frying my brain in some way, but I don't know.
2: Yeah, you can't count anymore.
3: I can't count anymore.
2: Yeah.
3: I stare at clocks. How do you... What's the...
2: Clocks, that was, by the way.
3: No, it was... I also stare at penises for 42 minutes every day.
2: That's what was on Safari. Oh, it's the cock app, I see.
3: Cock app. Cock and balls app.
2: Cock and balls?
3: Yeah, why not?
2: I didn't know they'd added the DLC of cocks.
3: They do, yeah.
2: Yeah, that's... Wow.
3: Never... I don't know. I was going to say, would never look at a ball, an individual. Can you? Can one ever do that? You can probably see...
2: Yeah.
3: Okay.
2: Hugh, do you want to Google individual ball? In scrotum?
3: Oh, God.
2: Oh, Hugh was already looking at that, apparently.
3: Oh, yeah, yeah.
2: I don't think balls at all on their own are very nice.
3: There's got to be a porn category for that, though, I imagine. There's one for everything else.
2: Yeah.
3: Just ball. Independent ball.
2: Yeah. Yeah, what would it be called? Now, you can Google that. You can search what's the
3: unique
2: category.
3: Unique ball?
2: You've just searched ball. Obviously, yeah. There's just balls coming up.
3: Oh, there's so much AI balls. And then shops, that's fine.
2: Yeah, yeah. Search porn category
3: just
2: where it's just balls.
3: Well, I mean, what's so odd that it's not coming up with
2: any suggestions?
3: Just balls porn videos! Balls only! That's the category.
2: Balls only. That's so funny.
3: That's nice. I'm glad that exists.
2: Yeah, me too.
3: This is sweet.
2: And for anyone wondering, this is with moderate safe search on.
3: Oh, yeah, you don't want to do... Oh, okay. Strict.
2: Strict. Nothing there. Off?
3: Everything.
2: It's the same.
3: Good.
2: Speaking of ex-hamster, over to your search history.
3: Okay. I don't remember what I've searched.
2: You haven't searched for ex-hamster, actually.
3: Why is U.S. saying only courier bike?
2: Yeah, why is Uta saying only courier bike?
3: I was in Belfast and I had to get a flight at 6 a.m. 7 a.m. And I was just like, oh no, I'll go up at 4. I don't know what time to get up for a flight. And when I went on Uber, it only had bike options. It said courier bike in four different ways. And I just don't understand what that meant. So then I tried to, why is Uber saying only courier bike? And then by the end, I just went to the hotel reception and was like, can you book me a taxi? And they were like, yes. Great story.
2: And a bike arrived.
3: And that's a cycle. But it was very strange. I couldn't get I still don't know why. And then you can see I was in Northern Ireland. I have a joke about Thorntons. A reference that I did a Thorntons advert. I just wanted to check if they had Thorntons chocolate in Northern Ireland.
2: And do they have Thorntons chocolate in Northern
3: Ireland? Well, it's gone into administration, so no. But they did. So they should know.
2: This is enough of a reference there.
3: Yes. But weirdly, obviously, I Googled, is Thorntons chocolate in Belfast? And that didn't give me enough information, apparently. So I had to then say, is Thorntons in Northern Ireland in the wider sense?
2: Yeah.
3: I don't know why.
2: And then also, is Northern Ireland in Britain?
3: Oh, no! I didn't see that!
2: Yeah.
3: Okay, well, look, it's because it's in the UK, but Britain refers to the island, and I get that wrong all the time, and I've got it wrong on House of Games, and every time I feel like I go very hot and sweaty.
2: Yeah, it's a difficult area for us. We're the real victims of our own colonial past.
3: Because I have one reference to Britain, and I'm really glad I did Google that because I changed the reference to UK and everyone applauded.
2: Yeah.
3: She knows.
2: She knows.
3: Difference.
2: Wow.
3: Basic.
2: Oh,
3: basic
2: God.
3: Geography.
2: First Thorntons, now this. Yeah, because it's the United Kingdom of Great Britain and Northern Ireland.
3: Yes.
2: But then all of it's the British Isles.
3: Yes.
2: But
3: they're not in Britain, because that refers to the island.
2: Yes. And there's the island of Ireland. The island of Ireland.
3: Yeah. Ugh. But also, I blame the education system. I know about Weimar Germany, but I don't know about, like, the places literally next... how to refer to the country in the same... Britain? No, UK as me. Like, it's so stupid.
2: What happened in 1916 in Dublin? I don't know, but what I do know is divorce, beheaded, died, divorce, beheaded, survived.
3: Yes. Oh, it's so stupid. Anyway.
2: And then you've also looked up Julia 1984 book, read it?
3: Yes.
2: And then Julia 1984, boo!
3: I didn't realise that's not giving me the answer. That's just ghosts. No, I meant the book. I just finished reading it, and I wondered how, because famously, I think 1984 fans quite like that book. And to have done a reimagining of it from the perspective of Julia, I was like, oh, I bet they fucking hate that.
2: Yeah, yeah.
3: But when I read it, I think it's really good. Yes, on Reddit, they don't like it.
2: Nah.
3: I don't think so. But I think overall, it's seen as being good. But again, you can't Google anything. You have to put Reddit afterwards when you Google everything, because Google is dead.
2: Is Google dead?
3: Yeah, you can't, like, find anything on there. It's, like, all AI shit or weird websites. Like, Reddit will just give you a thread of people fighting about it.
2: Yeah.
3: That's what I wanted.
2: Can you search, who is Stevie Martin? You? And then we'll see how dead Google is.
3: Okay, that's interesting.
2: Because this, I mean, the last thing Googled on here was pornography. So it'll be interesting to see what sort of algorithm. Who is Stevie? And then pause there. Wonder, of course.
3: Is it Martin?
2: Who's Stevie Martin?
3: To?
2: Who's Stevie Martin married
3: that's
2: to?
3: That's the second one. Is he Martin dating? Is he Martin partner? Is he Martin's husband? All right.
2: Wow.
3: Everyone can calm down.
2: Yeah.
3: I wonder if it will say. I think I'm on Wikipedia, so I think actually it probably will.
2: Yeah, let's see the AI overview first of all.
3: Oh, wow. Is a British comedian, writer, and actress.
2: Born on the 12th of May?
3: Yeah.
2: Known for your viral online sketches, stand-up comedy, and appearance on various UK television panel and network sketches.
3: That's a new one. That's good. As a former member of the sketch group Massive. Gosh, deep cuts. It's all there, isn't it?
2: So maybe Google isn't so dead.
3: No, I suppose it's not like totally. But isn't that a popular? Like, if you want to find something specific, so like, well, I mean, I'll bring it back to restaurants. If I'm wanting to find like best vegan restaurants in, it's really hard. You just get like the same 10 that you would get. You don't get. It's no better than it was 10 years ago, and it feels like it should be.
2: Yeah, that is true. Can you search the best vegan restaurants in the British Isles?
3: Put in brackets, Ireland.
2: Yeah.
3: Black-owned vegan restaurants in the UK. That's fine by Peter. Lovely, but it's not necessarily what I was asking for. I'm not against that.
2: Yeah, yeah, no.
3: For God's sake.
2: But, yeah.
3: And then you've got the AI, which you can't really look at that because they're often, when you look at that, they're often closed. Oh, also, as well, the opening times are all over the place on Google. This is fascinating. Opening times are all over the place. It'll say it's open when it's not, and then it'll say, like, and then you end up, like, turning up to places and it's pointless.
2: But Google's dead.
3: Google's dead. The internet's dead. It's just eating itself.
2: Now, search. That's good. Is Google dead?
3: It looks like there are only places matching.
2: Yeah, well, you have Googled that in the places tab. Yeah, yeah. News.
3: News. All. Oh,
2: Google is not dead.
3: Evolution from traditional blue link search engine to an AI-driven conversational answer machine. And what? Answer engine?
2: An answer machine?
3: I can't
2: say. Welcome to Google. I've got a couple of vegan restaurants. Oh, look at the first result there. Google search is dead on Reddit.
3: And it's a Komodo dragon.
2: Okay. Komodo dragons are the largest living species of lizard, belonging to the reptile class, specifically the order of Squamata and the family Varanidae. I did a simple search for a Komodo dragon to show my kids what they looked like. Oh, it's a... That's not real.
3: Oh, it's got wings. That'll be a long time to... Do Komodo dragons have wings?
2: What did you just say?
3: Do Komodo dragons have wings?
2: Did you just...
3: They might be very close to their body. They just never go...
2: So what you're asking, really, is are actual dragons, like in books, real?
3: A little bit. I've seen a lot of documentaries about Komodo dragons, and they don't look like dragons, but they might have like tiny little wings, like how a whale's got a leg inside it or whatever.
2: What?
3: Evolutionarily, whales used to have legs. A specific type of whale had legs. So now, there's a type of whale that just has a leg in it. Honestly, yeah.
2: That just sounds made up.
3: Yeah, it's true.
2: There's a type of whale that just has a leg in it.
3: Yeah, it honestly does. Whale leg. Passage example. Thank you. Evolutionary history. Modern whales, right. Some of them have got a leg in them. Look, a tiny leg.
2: Yeah, so they've got a leg bone.
3: Yeah.
2: So that's, I would say, so different to Komodo dragons
3: might
2: having
3: have little
2: wings.
3: Wings inside them.
2: Wings inside them.
3: Okay,
2: but
3: we
2: can all agree that picture was like proper wings.
3: Okay, fine. Yes, no. Just for a second, this is what AI does.
2: Yeah, yeah.
3: It turns your brain, your brain grooves suddenly smooth out and you go, is that real? There was a video, a clip that was of like, I think it was like Antarctica or something. And it's like, this is what the moon looks like at the top of the poles. And the moon, like, someone obviously digitally made the moon like coming so close to the land. And I was like, and then I sent it to everyone I knew and they were all like, fucking hell, baby. Like, that's not even, how is, like, think for more than 4 seconds. So like, that's why I don't use ChatGPT or I don't use AI or anything, because I will look at, I just do, I'm so trusting. You can't be trusting in this post-9/11 world.
2: No, especially with people like John Travolta. You know, John Travolta has wings.
3: Wow, does he?
2: How he got on the planes.
3: Is he a Komodo dragon?
2: I think so.
3: He's got a leg inside his whale.
2: He's got a leg inside his whale, yeah. And he famously has poison in his teeth that he bites people. And then it's really slow-acting poison, so he waits around for them to die like a little angel of death. You also searched Spotlight. Sorry. No, that's all right. Did you apologise for saying, wait?
3: No. Spotlight?
2: Yeah.
3: Oh, that's not the film. That's because I wanted to check... Oh, I got new headshots done because I've got brown hair now.
2: Mm-hmm.
3: And I wanted to check whether my agent had uploaded them or not, and I don't know how to get onto Spotlight. So I googled it and was like, I can't log in, and then I just had to send this email them being like, can you tell me if you have? So that was good.
2: Do you like Spotlight?
3: I don't really I don't like that it exists, and I don't like that actors should have to pay to be on something that then people are like, well, you can't get work unless you're on this thing.
2: Yeah.
3: Like, that really annoys me.
2: Yeah, so if you don't know what Spotlight is, it's like a CV website where the person uploading their CV has to pay for it. And
3: really?
2: all the people who need it don't pay for it.
3: Yeah, right. Yeah. Yes, if you're actually very successful, you don't need a show reel on your Spotlight. But if you are trying to get more acting work, for example.
2: Yeah.
3: You do.
2: We could get a show reel scene here.
3: Okay. What have I not got?
2: Yeah, that's a good question.
3: What have you not got?
2: Not much. I was murdered in an episode of Endeavour.
3: Oh, that's good.
2: I've got nothing that's not crime related. I was murdered and I was the foreman of a jury.
3: There's a whole gamut of crime. Okay, well, yeah. We should not do crime.
2: Not crime. So have you got...
3: opposite of crime?
2: Peace. Huh?
3: Peace. Let's declare peace.
2: Okay, we're two politicians.
3: Yes, I never get... I'm always a fitness instructor. This is great.
2: Okay, you're...
3: I'm a very unfit...
2: politician. Yeah. and I never get sort of alpha male characters, so I'll be like a really fit alpha male...
3: Great.
2: ...sort of guy, and we've...
3: And we just... You can declare the peace.
2: Yeah.
3: And I'll be like, okay, hang on a minute. Sorry, I just came up the stairs and it was quite hard going because I haven't worked out in my life. What are we here for?
2: Peace.
3: Wow!
2: You're welcome, the world. We've been warring for years, but now our balance of unfitness and fitness has come together to create something beautiful, and that thing is...
3: I'm trying to cry, because I haven't cried in my show reel.
2: Cut that out. So it's just, I haven't cried either, actually.
3: Hang on. I can't cry on demand.
4: No, like, we'll just get... because we're so emotional. I'll try to yawn.
3: Oh, that's good.
4: It's not happening. Do you
3: I've shut my eyes, so I've ruined it.
4: Fuck me too. Do you want me to blow in your eyes?
3: No.
4: Okay, fair enough.
3: I'll blow my own eyes. I'm going to get a bit red now, so I could, if we do the face.
2: Yeah, let's get closer to the camera. We've created world peace.
3: Finally, there's peace. That's me crying.
2: That's perfect.
3: It's weird that I haven't got more dramatic roles, actually.
2: Well, you're going to look back on this and be like, what was it that was your big break, you know?
3: What was that?
2: You've
3: got a very good sonorous voice. You have.
2: Obviously. I do?
3: Yeah.
2: Sonorous?
3: Yeah, like very rich tapestry.
2: A gift gaffy voice.
3: Yes.
2: Thanks.
3: Thanks.
2: Very kind of you. Great stuff, Stevie. We're going to go to a break now, but don't go anywhere, because after the break, we will discover the real truth about whether Northern Ireland is in Britain. I don't know!
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5: The issues that we have, or the thoughts and feelings that we have around our weight, a lot of them come from our mums. 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She compares my body type to her body type, to my cousins. You know, she still has that kind of obsession.
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12: Every single Green vote that is counted across the country sends a very clear message to Keir Starmer.
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12: 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Are we a party that's growing quickly? 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And I think our new membership are too.
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13: This is one sport where it's unforgiving. 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All their opinions are different, and they all think their opinion matters, and they don't mind voicing it. Yeah. So we're trying to create somebody for that. You know, you have to be robust, you have to be mentally strong.
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2: 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Come on, let them out. What did they ever do? Who cares? Have you cried yet?
3: Like a little bit, but then it went away again. And also I think we need to start this part afresh and with great optimism.
2: Stevie, have you ever jailbreaked your phone?
3: I don't know what that is.
2: I fucking told him. This is the producer wrote this stupid little introduction.
3: It's shit.
2: It's rubbish, isn't it? I hate him. He's left. He's left, actually. Don't tell him. I really need him. Okay, he's come back, thank God. Jailbreak your phone. Do you know what it is? Jailbreaking your phone allows you to customise your device across its root file system. I've got bored already. Download apps from unofficial sources and make other changes using the developer's privileges.
3: Yeah, me. The one thing I hate about my phone is I don't have developer's privileges.
2: I've always wanted more developer's privilege.
3: I don't even know why I'd want to download an app from an unofficial source, what the unofficial source is. I didn't know you could download apps outside the App Store, which is, I'm guessing, what they're saying.
2: Yeah. The young people who work here were like... Oh, jailbreak your phone. Everyone knows that. And I was like, 100%, that's not a thing.
3: Yeah.
2: And I was like, Stevie's not going to know what that is.
3: No.
2: And I really firmly, I just had an instinct.
3: It's great, though. I'm going to, if the CIA are listening to this, mm-hmm. I'm not going to pursue that any further.
2: Yeah.
3: But if they're not, then I am.
2: Okay. How do you reckon we'll learn if they're listening?
3: Just ask them.
2: Okay.
3: And then they'll comment underneath and say yes.
2: Yeah, if you're from the CIA or any sort of agency like that, Federal Bureau of Investigation or
3: MI6. Or a UK-based one.
2: Yeah. It's just, well, I've mentioned 9/11 so many times that they might.
3: Yeah,
2: if you are watching this, then just let us know and we won't do anything illegal.
3: No.
2: But if you're not watching this, just don't... Well, you could like it, just don't comment.
3: Yeah, that's a good point.
2: And then we'll do some jailbreaking.
3: I will be jailbreaking after this, yeah.
2: Or not.
3: That's great. Free apps for all.
2: It's sort of like the LimeWire or the Kazaa of the current world. I imagine Hugh doesn't know where they are. You know what LimeWire is? Kazaa was like the precursor to LimeWire, where you could download things.
3: Mm, LimeWire was huge.
2: What did you download on LimeWire?
3: I downloaded a lot of Franz Ferdinand.
2: Ah.
3: His speeches. His speeches.
2: Guy was killed by Gavrilo Princip, of course.
3: Yes. But also
2: but we don't know if Northern Ireland is in Britain or not.
3: No, we just don't. And we can't. And but it's none of my business.
2: The fact that Franz Ferdinand was an archduke, it's right there.
3: Right there. Really, but I really don't... Even when I love a band, I'm always... I pay like, you know, 180 quid and then I'm like, right, the back... And I can't get in, and it's really expensive. And then you have to leave, and to leave takes 5 hours, and I feel very old when I say that. But that's just my life now.
2: Well, that's because you're staring at the watch the whole time.
3: So I'm staring at my clock up. I love watching Glastonbury on the TV. I do not ever wish... I don't want to go to Glastonbury so much that this year I got offered to do Glastonbury, which is so exciting, and I was like, I've got to. You know, like, I know I don't like festivals, but this is a once-in-a-lifetime experience. Became so stressed about it that my partner was like, I think actually it's best for everybody if you don't. I was like, yeah, no, you're right. I was like, oh god. So I pulled out, and then I got a job interviewing people in the queue for train line at Glastonbury. And so I went to Glastonbury, interviewed people in the queue, and then just left Glastonbury. And that was, and I was so happy to leave. By that point I was like, oh, there's Beatles everywhere, and I'd been there for 2 hours.
2: The Beatles are mostly dead, I don't think.
3: Oh, sorry. No, they were there.
2: Whoa. Yeah, that's unbelievable.
3: Beatles were there. And other, Jimi Hendrix was there.
2: Really?
3: Yeah. I definitely went. I dream that.
2: I can't believe you're got to be the only person who's gone to the queue of Glastonbury,
3: yeah,
2: but not into
3: queue.
2: Glastonbury. Yeah.
3: And it was the worst job ever. I had to go like, woo! And like hype people, but they'd just come off like, I don't know, 7 hour coach journeys. So they hadn't even taken the train because we were in the wrong place.
2: Yeah.
3: It's really angry people. And then everyone I was with were like, we're going into Glastonbury after this. And I was like, I don't want to. And then they're like, why? And then when I listened, you could see them all going, oh yeah, I don't want that either. It's like, shit. Like, it's better just to watch it. Like,
2: expensive,
3: you know,
2: yeah. You could just sit at home and watch it.
3: Yeah.
2: Food, see the highlights.
3: I can have nice food at home, so I don't really care. Terrible.
2: Did you have to write a script for this train line thing? You just improv it?
3: No, I just had to riff it. Riff going, woo! And occasionally people going, is that? And then saying, oh, is that Sarah Pascoe? I had blonde hair, and everyone would get me confused with Sarah Pascoe.
2: And now you dyed your hair.
3: Now I dyed my hair purely for that reason.
2: Really?
3: Oh, yeah, no.
2: No. You're a comedian.
3: Oh, God!
2: Yes. Yeah. Do you use your notes app much?
3: Yeah.
2: Writing down funny ideas?
3: Oh, I've got one called... I've got categories. So someone...
2: Stevie's gone for a phone again.
3: Someone about 6 years ago was like, you know you can like categorise your phone notes. So just have one long phone note while you're a psychopath. And I was like, haha, oh God. So I've got, I'll give you this screenshot actually after the show. So I've got pinned live show ideas.
2: Yeah.
3: I mean, I'm not going to go into that because it'd be too cringe because I'm writing a new show at the moment. And as we all know, the nascent shows are bad.
2: Yeah.
3: Currently it just says the word Godzilla. So, I don't know.
2: Are you going to play Godzilla?
3: I think I'd like to play that Godzilla song. That Godzilla song when I come out, and then the theme tune. but then the only other pinned note, so I only realised you could pin them recently, is called Lie on Right Side, Cover Mouth, Blow in Front of Nose, 15 Compressions. It is How to Resuscitate a Dog with pictures and a link to a woman doing it at a dog grooming fair in case my dog needs resuscitating, because I couldn't remember where her heart is, because it's like on a particular side. And then also under her leg or some shit. I mean, I'll know when I read this properly.
2: It's tough trying to find a sperm whale's heart.
3: Yeah.
2: You have to first locate the leg.
3: The pulse, check the pulse in its groin. What are you talking about? So anyway, so got that.
2: We're not
3: then
2: so
3: I
2: different.
3: Have all these categories here that are all different things. Things like, okay, one Just making myself laugh here because I don't know what this is. One category is literally called hole, and it's just a picture. I honestly don't know what that is.
2: When?
3: Oh, that's the I was designing a new run for my tortoise, and I needed the hole to be drilled in the ceiling so that the light could go through, and I had to tell the carpenter. So there is a category that is literally called hole, and it's just a picture of where the hole is in my tortoise. I've got one called wines that I like.
2: Sorry. No, Stevie. You can't move on to wines that you like.
3: Yeah.
2: You really buried the lead there. You went into carpentry and stuff, but you're designing a run for your tortoise.
3: She has to live somewhere.
2: Yeah, it's just that.
3: The run that she had was wrong. It was all wooden and it had too much ventilation. So I've customised, because the ones that you can get in pet shops are not good enough. I've customised one, so I needed to drill a hole in the top so that you get the light in.
2: Yeah, great.
3: Yeah, there we go. Then I've got new show which I've decided to can. Substack ideas because I have a Substack.
2: Wait, new show that you've decided to can?
3: I don't really like it. So
2: what? Can you?
3: What is it? I've just opened it, so it should be at the top here. New show. Oh, it's just loads. It doesn't actually make any sense. It's just huge blocks of text. I think I was just going through some stuff. Crab walking. Okay. It's very difficult to understand. One is just called All That Jazz because my friend Ed Smith is running this like jazz night and he wanted me to come and do a song. So I've written a parody for All That Jazz.
2: Oh.
3: Which is quite fun from Chicago. Sketch ideas, filmed ideas, hole, of course. And then the worst one is things to do. And this is unfortunately the one that I've done all these categories so this doesn't happen and it's happened anyway. I've just got the longest phone note. It just has like a million things. Like,
2: what's the first entry?
3: First entry. It takes me so long to scroll up. Send bank statements to Alfie. Check showreel, which I did. And then I Googled Spotlight. One says Nature's Menu, new dog food. Rimmond Rocks is an Uber driver in Chorley. Told me it was a place he went with his family in York. Sure?
2: Rimmond Rocks. Oh, no. Brimmond Rocks. Brimmond Rocks.
3: Christ, I put Rimmond Rocks.
2: This is amazing. There's no one who would have been able to help you with it sounds like I don't know what I'm talking
3: about. How are we spelling it? Brinmond?
2: Brimham Rocks, I think.
3: Jesus. I put rim and rocks. Like, you go there for a little rim, and then you have some
2: God,
3: rocks.
2: This is, like, honestly, this is the best thing that we could talk about.
3: Brimmond Rocks?
2: Brimham Rocks.
3: Brimham Rocks.
2: It's in North Yorkshire?
3: Yes,
2: near York. There's amazing rocks there.
3: Yeah.
2: I'm pretty sure that's the one that has a rock that looks a bit like a T-Rex.
3: Yes, he said that pictures don't do it justice. Yes, National Trust! He said he was on the National Trust website, so he's got to be that.
2: Brimham Rocks and the Cow and Calf Rocks.
3: He is right. It does just look like a place with some rocks, but he did say it was very moving when he was there.
2: Okay, I don't know if I'd say moving, but I went there. Basically, all of our family trips were to Brimham Rocks or the Cow and Calf Rocks.
3: Really?
2: Yeah, we'd take peanut butter and jam sandwiches and play on the rocks, and it was sick.
3: That's nice.
2: Yeah.
3: Playing on the rocks.
2: I haven't been to Brimham Rocks in so long, and I'm so glad I could correct you because you never would have found Rimmond Rocks.
3: Rim and rocks.
2: Sounds like a different sort of experience.
3: Yeah. Yes.
2: It might be on xhamster.com.
3: Yeah.
2: My producer just said, can I get a rim on the rocks, please? I don't.
3: That's right. Yeah, that's when you get rimmed and then you have some ice afterwards.
2: Yeah, you didn't have to say that and you didn't want to, but you did say it.
3: But it's good to have ice on hand in case the rimming goes wrong.
2: Ice on bum, I think. Better than ice on hand.
3: Oh, right, yes, no, sure.
2: Should we try and cry again? Is that what you're doing in your clout poster?
3: No,
2: trying to cry?
3: I'm just going.
2: That's fun.
3: It's because I got my photos done at, this is like self-shoot studio, which is really great. It's like £100 for half an hour. You go and you have a little clicker. And then you can just see the pictures coming up and there's not a photographer or anything, so you can, like, control it. And I was really excited about doing that. And then a wasp flew in and a tiny, tiny studio. Now they've got a bigger one, but it was tiny. And the wasp was big. And I ran out. And then I'd realised that the wasp then flew out, but I'd realised I'd, wasted, like, 10 minutes of my precious time.
2: Yeah.
3: So I stood down and I was like, fuck this. And I was just like, ugh. And then that was the picture I ended up using, which is really fun.
2: That's great.
3: Marry me chickpeas. That's just, I was just asking some chickpeas.
2: Yeah, you love chickpeas?
3: No, that's somebody saying, oh, there's a great, are you vegan? Oh, there's this thing on TikTok, like marry me chickpeas. They went viral. And I was like, okay, I do a lot of just putting things in my phone notes so that they think I'm like, oh, I'm interested,
2: yeah.
3: But I'm not.
2: Someone recommends something, you go, do you know what? I'm actually going to write that down.
3: And I used to just go this and pretend, but they can see. So no,
2: yeah, that was really bad acting.
3: And then that is just a list of my friends.
2: It says friends colon
3: Charlie, Claudia, Becca, Dan, Tash, Roisin.
2: And it, like, I thought you were trying to like recast Friends. No, this is just all your friends.
3: This is genuinely a list of friends that I, the start of the year, I was like, oh, I need to prioritise seeing those people because I haven't seen them in ages.
2: Ah.
3: And I've seen other people more. And so far, I have gone for dinner with one of them.
2: Mm-hmm. Which one?
3: Becca. In capitals.
2: Yeah, she's in capitals.
3: That's why. And then she's just in capitals because every time I write Becca on my phone, it auto-corrects to capitals. And I don't know why. And then Roisin, I'm seeing in a few weeks. And I've not managed to work it out with the others.
2: Do you want to give a little shout out to Charlie, Claudia, Dan and Tash and just say sorry and...
3: Hi Charlie, hi Claudia, whose birthday was on Friday. Hi Dan, whose birthday was a month ago. And Tash, I'm really sorry that I haven't hung out with you, but I think I've WhatsApped most of you to try to work it out. It's because I'm on tour. From April, I'll be free, baby. That's what I'm here to promote. Actually, not my tour, I'm here to promote.
2: Get in touch with your friends.
3: Just chat to them.
2: So Stevie, what do you think your phone says about you?
3: It's quite hard to... I think it's quite chaotic. So that... But I think it does show I try. Like,
2: yeah.
3: You know, I've tried to categorise my phone notes. I'm also... that's it really, isn't it? Googling stuff. It says that I recently read the retelling of Julia's character in 1984.
2: Yeah, which is pretty good.
3: Yeah, it's good. Yeah.
2: Do you have a good relationship with it, do you think?
3: Yep. With the book?
2: Yes. Yeah, yeah. You think you spend too much time on the book?
3: Yeah. No, I don't think I do. I think I have a relationship that's very common to most people, which is just like, I just am on it too much. And I don't like that. And I hate... I'm getting better at Instagram. I used to scroll. Now I've got rid of... I've muted. Sorry if you are my friend. I've muted every single human being on Instagram that I know, so that when I want to find out what they're doing, I'll go to their profile and have a look and see what's going
2: on.
3: Rather than being bombarded. Because there was a period of time where it was just... You just can't... I'd be like... I got really... I remember there was one time when I was like really not having a good period of work time and was really like depressed about it, and my friend got a an advertising award, and I was like, oh great, like I don't work in advertising. So that was when I was like, I think I've got to get rid of everybody, and then I can catch up with people separately and kind of rather just get a barrage of how brilliant everyone's doing. And then feel like I'm a horrible, jealous person for feeling a bit down on myself.
2: Yeah.
3: I don't think we are horrible, jealous people. I think no one should have, like, just a million everyone's best moments. And also just being like, oh, they've gone for lunch again with their friends. I should go for lunch with my friends. I haven't done that anymore. It's just that. Like, it's so bad. I find it more inspiring work stuff where I'll be like, oh, they've done that thing. I want to do that, and that's quite helpful.
2: Mm.
3: But weirdly, it was social things that was getting me. I was like, everyone's going to a fucking birthday party all the time. I want to go to the birthday parties, or I wouldn't be invited to something, and I'd be like, oh no! And you just don't need to have that in your brain.
2: Yeah, it's weird, because no one's happy. They're just sharing all the happy stuff on social media, and then they're feeling unhappy about it being like unhappy looking at other people for different reasons, and it's all just...
3: It's like, awful. And then if you post something that's like... Just to balance it all out, I've actually been going through some stuff. That's excruciatingly embarrassing.
2: Yeah, you can't do that either.
3: Don't be doing that.
2: It's all terrible.
3: I did the highlights thing at the end of the, like, at the end of the year. I was like, 2025 has been wild. And then I did loads of pictures about, like, fun stuff that I'd done in that year. And then fucking hated myself. Because I was like, I've never done that before. This is the only year I've had in my life so far that has had loads of good work things. Normally there's like two things, I'd really try and stretch them out. Everything came out at once. I didn't film any of it that year, 2025. I filmed it, some of them, 2022, but like everything came out at once. And it just wasn't very me, and but then he got so many likes, I had to keep it up.
2: Oh, yeah. Well, this is the thing. If you start doing the sad thing, like, I'm actually having a really tough time, and that goes really well, then you're incentivized to keep being sad to make the content.
3: You can't, and that's, you don't want to go down that route. You can't have your brand being sad.
2: No.
3: That's not fun for you, really.
2: No.
3: No.
2: Imagine if this show was sad.
3: Oh, God, I'd hate that.
2: We couldn't even cry. That's how unsad we are.
3: That's how happy I am. Hard enough with your brand being that you absolute chaos, which is apparently what mine is. I live up to it all the time, but I do, so that's fine. Yeah. Anyway,
2: who should we get on the show next, Stevie Martin?
3: Oh God, what about Colin Powell?
2: yeah. What about Colin Powell? Why not?
3: See what's on his phone.
2: Do you?
3: Yeah, I guess.
2: Okay. Anyone whose phone would be more interesting?
3: I can't think of anyone other than Colin Powell.
2: Okay, I guess we're getting Colin Powell on the show.
3: That's it. Glenn Powell.
2: Glenn Powell.
3: I bet his phone's interesting because he's a bit like, hasn't he released some hot sauces recently?
2: I'll level with you. Don't know who Glenn Powell is.
3: He's an actor.
2: Ah.
3: He's in Twisters.
2: Oh.
3: Everyone likes him. I've never seen him in anything.
2: Okay.
3: And he's got an array of hot sauces.
2: I like hot sauce.
3: I think he's really fit. I don't think he is. He seems to be quite a jolly, just a jolly man. And I bet he's really on his phone. So I think, Timothy Chalamet would be good. I bet he's really on his phone.
2: Okay.
3: He has some gossip on that.
2: Tim, get into. Does he like Tim?
3: I have no idea. But I think out of all the things I said, the best guess does remain to be Colin Powell.
2: Well, we'll try. Stevie, thanks so much for coming in. That's all we have time for, so sorry.
3: That's absolutely fine.
2: Yeah?
3: Yeah.
2: Oh, thank God. Make sure you follow Stevie at Stevie M on Instagram, but the S is a 5.
3: The S is a 5, but I'm also on tour. Please. I'm on tour, please.
2: Please.
3: I'm doing
2: cry again.
3: Gigantic shows in autumn that even my management were like, you can't fill those, but let's just see. So please come to that.
2: Fill them up. Fill those shows up.
3: StevieMartin.com.
2: The link in description for tour dates, Stevie's Substack link, and a link to help raise money for student comedy.
3: Nice, thank you for that.
2: Oh, you're welcome. Thank you for this whole thing. 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Thanks for being here. Keep an eye on next week's episode because who knows who we'll have on. Me, I'll know. Goodbye.
3: Great. I can't believe I've got whole.
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22: Charged after an alleged bomb hoax at a Peter Kay show has been ordered to leave the courtroom. It's been reported that 19-year-old Omar Majed of Graham Road, Saltley in Birmingham was repeatedly asked to sit down in court and had to be escorted out after shouting about his bail conditions. The case will now be heard in the Crown Court at the start of June. Three people have died after a suspected disease outbreak on a cruise ship. John Collins has more.
23: A British tourist is in hospital in South Africa and there has been one confirmed case of hantavirus. The outbreak was confirmed by Dutch cruise ship MV Hondius, which was sailing from Argentina to Cape Verde. Now, hantavirus infections, which are usually spread by infected rodents, can affect the lungs and breathing and could be fatal.
22: Food prices here in the UK could be 50% higher by November. That's compared to levels at the start of the cost of living crisis in mid-2021. The Energy and Climate Intelligence Unit says it's a combination of extreme weather and global supply disruptions. The UK could be joining a £78 billion loan to the Ukraine. It's expected the PM will announce our bid to join the programme today in a move which would be very good for UK-EU ties.
24: That is very good for Ukraine because it will give Ukraine capability that it desperately needs in year five of this conflict. And it's very good for the UK because it'll be capability that leads to jobs in the United Kingdom. And it's very good for UK-EU relations.
22: Sir Keir Starmer says it will create opportunities for British defence firms to compete for contracts. There is soon to be a new member of the royal family. It's today being announced that Princess Eugenie is pregnant with her third child. She's confirmed it with a post on social media, and the king is said to be delighted. And in the Scottish Premier League, Hearts welcome Rangers for a 5:30 kickoff. They currently sit 4 points ahead of the Jers, and a win today for Hearts will see them 3 points clear at the very top of the table. That's the latest from Radio News Hub. I'm Matthew Dudley.
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3: Coming up on today's show, Keir Starmer's handling of the Mandelson scandal is continuing to dominate the news cycle. We'll unpack why Labour is on weak footing for the local elections next week. 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
19: As always, you can find us at Politics Uncensored UK on social media. All that and more coming up later in the programme. But first, it's the week unwrapped.
3: Police are treating the stabbing of two men in Golders Green in North London as terrorism. The assaults, which were claimed by Iran-linked terror group Harakat Ashab al-Yamin al-Islamiyya, Ali will tell me if I pronounce
19: no,
3: that
19: was
3: anyway.
19: Solid 7 okay, out of 10.
3: Excellent,
19: then.
3: Thank you. Followed a series of arson attacks on Jewish targets in the capital since March. The suspect, who has been named as SS Suleiman, has been described as hunting for anyone visibly Jewish to attack. Here's what Keir Starmer had to say.
26: I will simply say that our values are not a gift handed down generation to generation. They are something we earn each day through action. They come from us. Anti-Semitism is an old, old hatred. History shows that the roots are deep. And if you turn away, it grows back.
0: The stabbings, which happened just after 11 a.m. on Wednesday, follow a series of arson attacks on Jewish targets in London since March. This includes two previous incidents in Golders Green. The victims, aged 76 and 34, are said to be in a stable condition in hospital, and a 45-year-old man was arrested at the scene on suspicion of attempted murder after being shot with a stun gun to subdue him. The footage of his arrest is doing the rounds on social media, and I have to say it's pretty harrowing. It's pretty shocking. Obviously, politicians in Israel have responded and accused the Labour government of not doing enough to protect Jewish communities. And now we do have quite a live conversation ongoing about what more can be done to help this community that has been visibly under attack over the last few months. Ali, I mean, obviously, the kind of motivations behind the attack are still unfolding. It's clearly an anti-Semitic attack, but we're not quite sure about the specific motive of the man who was arrested. Obviously, it's been this terror group has taken responsibility for it, but we also know that the individual has a history of mental illness, drug use, and convictions for violence, and counterterrorism officials are still trying to determine which ideology specifically would have triggered the attack. What can we say about this?
4: Yeah, so I would say, first of all, it's clearly, I don't think there's any question that this is an anti-Semitic attack. I would just be very, I would be wary at this point of believing this group, which I've never even heard of, Harakat Ashab al-Yamin al-Islamiyah. I'd be very wary about whether we believe if they are behind the attack, because we're kind of in a space now where it wouldn't be it wouldn't be out of the question that these foreign linked groups claim responsibility for attacks that they may or may not have had anything to do with. But that's by the by, I think. The question here is, there is clearly a serious problem with anti-Semitism and political violence broadly in this country. Like you mentioned, this isn't just a singular attack. We had the firebombings, was it, of the mm-hmm. of the ambulances, the Jewish community ambulances that happened not long ago. We had the incident in Manchester as well. We've also had a few incidences of mosques being firebombed and Muslims being killed as well. And so, you know, there is a serious concern of political violence, I think, that's growing. And there has to be, I think, a specific strategy now from government on how we deal with it. I have said previously on this show, on other shows as well, that I don't think all of this is disconnected entirely. Obviously, the responsibility falls on those people who perform these attacks, and the full force of the law should be rained upon them. But I do think we shouldn't overlook the role of politicians and the media and the kind of conversations we're having, whether we're all enabling political violence and extremism as well. But it's a very, very tough situation. The video is very, very hard to watch. Mm. It's about 10 minutes from my house as well. I'm only about 10 minutes away from Golders Green. So it's really, really shocking. And I think one of the things people should appreciate, I know this when it happens to Muslim communities, and no doubt is true of Jewish communities, there'll be Jewish parents today worried about sending their kids to school tomorrow morning and who'll be anxious the whole time they're in school. There'll be Jewish worshippers who are worried about going to the synagogue on Saturday, for example, and what they might face. That anxiety is a constant for Jewish communities. That's the impact this has on every single Jewish person in this country. Minorities and others who experience political violence, is that they live with this constant anxiety of attacks like this could happen at any point at given time. And that's, I think, one of the things we're coming to deal with now, and the difference in political violence. I mean, it's not different. I guess it's always been the case, but it's one of the major problems is, you know, there doesn't need to be a great deal of infrastructure or planning that the police can break up, right? They can just be an extremist who picks up a knife or gets behind the wheel of a car and starts ramming into people. What can the police really do about that?
0: Well, this is the question. So opposition parties and Israeli officials have called on the government to do more, criticising them for not doing enough. They've now pledged $25 million in security for Jewish communities. Yeah. But I think you're absolutely right that this isn't just a case of the government, you know, pumping more money into security. Like, clearly, anti-Semitism is something that grows on social media, for example. And I see it. I am actually shocked at how much anti-Semitism comes up on my TikTok.
4: Yeah. And when you had Twitter, it was all over your replies, right?
0: And it feels like it's targeted very much at young people, actually. And I think there is a kind of... There is something very insidious about anti-Semitism. It works on these tropes that, at first glance, might not obviously outwardly be directed at Jewish people. You know, quite a lot of those kind of tropes about the New World Order or, you know, this shadowy group of individuals who are controlling the agenda. You don't have to go very far into that before you quickly fall down an anti-Semitic rabbit hole. Yeah. And I think there is perhaps a lack of awareness about actually what anti-Semitism looks like in this day and age for a particular generation, who obviously are detached from the Holocaust, the war, what it was like.
4: Yeah, you've got a good point. I wonder if there is... One of the problems we have when we react to horrific instances like this is there's a knee-jerk reaction to police funding and, like... how do we put those physical protections in place? And that's important. I do think, you know, in at least in the short and medium term, there does need to be an increase in funding, particularly with schools, with synagogues, with community centres. Because not only is that reassuring in terms of protection of Jewish communities, but it's also, I think, probably, I would imagine, reassuring to see the police there. But there's a greater deal of work need to be done on social media, where a lot of these things fester, regulation, who can see it, what kind of conversations are allowed, but also the way the media covers minority communities, Jewish communities, Muslim communities, Israel specifically, because there is, I think, a propensity of conflating Jewishness with the actions of the Israeli government.
0: I just want to talk really quickly about the Green Party this week before we move on, because the Green Party, particularly Zach Polanski, is facing questions about anti-Semitism in the party. So one of its local candidates in Newcastle, it emerged, her name is Tina Eon, it emerged that she runs a social media account under the alias The Real Anne Frank. On the account, she's referred to Jewish Nazis as, quote, money-grubbing thieves, who have, quotes, built mountains of money over centuries. This week, this also comes off the back of Polanski visiting Newcastle, telling local news that he stood behind 99% of his candidates after accusations of anti-Semitic comments made by some Green Party local election hopefuls in the cities. I mean, that is those are blatantly anti-Semitic comments, right? You can't read them in any other way.
4: No, these aren't the sort of, you know, what you spoke about earlier, how that sometimes they're insidious and is subversive the word, or like,
0: I think it's just that it's not clear straight away it's racist. You have to kind of dig in and understand where it's taking
4: you. Like well-meaning people who may not have education on anti-Semitism, it's like a slow step down, rather. But this isn't a slow step ladder down. This is quite a steep drop into racism, I think. You know, has she been suspended by the Green Party?
0: I'm not sure. I'm not sure if she's been suspended yet.
4: Well, surely will be.
0: But I mean, you would hope so. And there's been other things this week. So two Green Party candidates have been arrested on suspicion of stirring up racial hatred for posting anti-Semitic comments online. One candidate, Saika Ali in Streatham, and Sabine Mary in Clapham Town, were both detained by Metropolitan Police officers on Thursday morning. I mean, this is... Do you not think Polanski's comments that he stood behind 99% of his candidates is going to come back to bite him when you have these things coming out all in the space of a week?
4: Yeah,
0: Three different candidates exposed to anti-Semitism.
4: I don't know what the numbers are. To be honest, I hadn't seen... The news literally just broke as we came on air about the arrest of the Green Party candidates, but I don't know what kind of numbers of complaints are coming in, because obviously this was a live debate in the Labour Party as well. The one thing I'll say is Zach himself is obviously the only Jewish political party leader in the UK, and he himself is on the receiving end of a huge amount of anti-Semitism as well. I would hope and believe that this is something that is personally close to him, that he takes seriously, you would hope. I have seen Nigel Farage also make his way down today. I saw a particular video of him making his
0: way. And he certainly has anti-Semitism allegations against him, historic ones.
4: Well, he was
0: from
4: asked
0: school.
4: I think he was asked about that. I don't know if he was in Golders Green, but he was somewhere outside with community members, and he was asked about his previous comments, and he rubbished it as, you know, I was a kid when I said, like... Funnily enough, he didn't deny that.
0: I think this is the key thing about anti-Semitism. It exists on the left and the right.
4: Yeah.
0: Right? Which
4: Well, that's really key, right? Yeah. And particularly with the conflation of Israel and Jewish identity, you definitely get it on the left. You also definitely get it on the right. And you definitely get it in the mainstream media. And you kind of mentioned it in your lead-in, right? We've had a horrific anti-Semitic attack, and the immediate response is what's Israel saying, and you know.
0: Absolutely. Look, we're gonna we'll come back to this because there's plenty to unpick there, but we've just got a couple more stories I want to get to before we go to the break. So let's do a minute on each of these, Ali, because we've got loads to get through. New analysis shows that the world's 100 biggest oil companies made more than $30 million every hour in unearned profit in the first month of the US-Israeli war in Iran. This includes UK petrol giant BP, who saw their profits double. The price of oil has obviously jumped to the highest price since 2022, those increases being passed on to consumers and businesses. I mean, we have a windfall tax, but do we need a bigger one?
4: Yeah, this has really pissed me off, by the way. Not least because, you know, throughout this whole war, both Ukraine and Iran, we've constantly been told that the energy prices, the petrol prices, the gas prices are out of our control. We're all in this together. We're all going to feel the punch and the pinch and the pain together. And that if we kind of rally behind the country and have a stiff upper lip, we'll be okay and we'll get through this, right? This narrative is absolute bullshit, and it always has been.

0: continuously. The only thing that goes up for them are their profits.
1: Absolutely. Okay, finally, earlier this week, recently elected Green Party MP Hannah Spencer caused a stir in Westminster after describing her unease over the smell of booze in the House of Commons. Here's what she had to say in an interview with Politics Joe.
2: There's so many cases recently of like questionable and dangerous behaviour from, you know, allegedly from MPs, but staff, like, because this culture of a really unprofessional and worrying setting where people can just drink alcohol and then while they're in work, it's like life doesn't work like that.
1: A lot of parliamentarians and politicos, I have to say, were quick to criticise her comments. Obviously, this has raised lots of questions and eyebrows around the drinking culture in Parliament. I feel like we have this debate like every few years, right, where people suddenly are like, oh my God, why are parliamentarians drinking? And some people say, well, where else are they supposed to drink? And others saying, why do they have to drink at all? Ali, what do you think?
0: Yeah, I think people are really disingenuous and, to be honest, talking out their arse when they're talking about drinking in Parliament. I think Hannah's completely right. If you spent any time in Westminster, you'll know how much of a problem alcohol is. The question here, before folks take my comments out of context and like fake outrage about this, it's not a question of having a drink after work. No one has a problem with you having a drink after work. What I have a problem with you is drinking and being drunk and intoxicated when you go in and vote on legislation, right? People aren't around to drink and drive. They're not allowed to drink while they're working. 99.99999% of people who are in work in this country are not allowed to drink and work. Yet, what, our legislators should be inebriated when they walk through the chamber and vote on legislation which affects 69 million people?
1: As devil's advocate, when they vote, they literally just walk through a voting lobby.
0: Yeah. But there's a decision as to which lobby they walk through.
1: But that's they probably the will have already made their decision.
0: I mean, they don't make decisions as part of the problem. They just get a text message from
1: the whips. They're whipped, exactly.
0: Yeah. But it's still wrong.
1: It's not, it's not quite... I mean, I agree with you. Yeah. But it's not quite the same as operating heavy machinery.
0: No, because... Well, maybe not driving, but it definitely is the same as working, right? If I came on here drunk...
1: But people... I mean, I think it's a class thing because actually a lot of, like, bankers drink with lunch. Well, a lot of, like, certain industries, there is or was a boozing culture.
0: Yeah.
1: I actually would be interested to know if alcohol is still as much of a problem now in Westminster as it was pre-COVID, because I feel like COVID changed a lot of these workplaces, probably for the better in terms of their relationship with alcohol. I know when I worked in Parliament before COVID... It was everywhere.
0: Yeah.
1: You know, it was absolutely everywhere. And it's not just that these are making legislation and should therefore be responsible in using that power wisely and with full mental capabilities, but it also means it becomes a hotbed for abuse, bad behaviour. The one argument I do find more convincing is there are a lot of security risks running around Westminster, you know, MPs with briefcases full of documents and ministers and et cetera. And I think it is important that they have a safe place to gather, but I agree with you. Why do some of the bars need to open at 12 PM on a working day?
0: Yeah, and I mean, I just don't know how it's controversial that MPs shouldn't be drunk when they're conducting their duties as legislators, right? There's just no need for that.
1: Yeah, I agree.
0: Even though maybe it's historic. You get all these stories about Harold Wilson and brandy and...
1: I know. Well, they don't drink it. Chancellors don't drink at the dispatch box when they're delivering the budget anymore, which I think is a shame.
0: It's just woke nonsense.
1: Yeah, woke nonsense. Okay, well, that is it for the Week Unwrapped. Coming up, we'll be discussing the continued fallout from the Mandelson scandal. Yep, it's still going. Stay tuned.
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5: What is the point of an umbrella?
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5: 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At least half of me, at least my left side or my right side, is getting drenched in rain.
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8: 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I remember my auntie saying to me, before your mum died, she was worried that you were getting fat. And I remember and my auntie, who's now in her 70s, she still talks about, you know, how thin she is or isn't. She compares my body type to her body type, to my cousins. You know, she still has that kind of obsession.
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10: Welcome back. You're listening to Politics Uncensored with me, Zoe Griffin. I'm feeling very flustered because our lovely producer Monica just told me my hair was messed up.
11: Your hair looks great.
10: Can you believe it?
11: I also feel like our audience should know you were trying to get me to drink in the...
10: In the break, I was trying to establish what... Because obviously Ali doesn't drink because he's Muslim, and he was telling me he's quite strict about it. So I was trying to ascertain if he eats desserts with alcohol in them.
11: Yeah.
10: So, and you said if it's been flambéed, it's fine.
11: Yeah, if the alcohol's been burned off.
10: But so you can have Christmas pudding, but you don't like that.
11: Yeah.
10: And then I said, oh, you can't have tiramisu, but then you dropped the bomb that...
11: Tiramisu shouldn't have alcohol in it. It's not part of the original recipe. It's not like part of the traditional recipe. I think a lot of tiramisu has. Tiramisu is my favorite dessert, actually.
10: Yeah, it's my favorite dessert.
11: But without the alcohol, if my shake is listening.
10: Yeah.
11: and Zoe was just trying to lead me astray, shake, but I held firm to the
10: establishment. I don't know. I saw a little glint in your eye. You saw the sunny weather and you thought about having a pint in Stranger's Bar.
11: Another season at Old Trafford and I might start drinking.
10: I understand that reference. Okay, let's talk about...
11: Peter Mandelson.
10: Let's talk about Peter...
11: Do we have to?
10: Speaking of driving yourself to drink, let's talk again about Peter Mandelson. Okay, so this week, the latest is that Keir Starmer managed to dodge a parliamentary investigation over claims he misled Parliament about the process to appoint Lord Mandelson as US ambassador. The Conservative-led motion was dismissed, with MPs voting against it 335 to 223. Downing Street deployed its full weight to force Labour MPs to block a referral to the Privileges Committee. Some 15 MPs defied the party whip and did not vote against the motion as instructed. But nonetheless, we seem to have put that issue to bed for now until the next raft of Mandelson files flies out and hit Keir Starmer in the head. Ali, it feels to me like a lid has been put on this now. We prorogued, we've got a week, the King kind of come back, got the King's speech.
11: That's optimistic.
10: Well, we've got locals, I should say, as well. Yeah. In that, I mean, we've put a lid on...
11: This chapter.
10: This week.
11: Yeah. Look, so first of all, it's important to note that the whipping against the Privileges Committee, from what I hear, MPs are fuming about. Are you shocked?
10: Oh, no, Ali, it's the hair. Ali, you told me my hair looked fine and it did not look fine. Well, sorry.
11: I thought it'd make a better social clip.
10: Thank you again to my producers.
11: So I think... From what I understand, MPs are really quite angry because it's kind of common convention that on a vote like this, you should give MPs a free vote. Mm. It shouldn't be whipped because it's a question of conduct, particularly of the Prime Minister and whether he misled the House. So folks were pretty peeved off about that. 15 MPs defy the party whip, but it wasn't a whole wave of unexpected names. But The key is, I think 53 abstained from the vote, which is pretty significant in the number of abstentions that took place. My question here, I mean, I've got one overarching question this whole time, which I think you've heard me say before about Peter Mandelson. The question, which I'll get to in a second, but the question on this specifically, if the Prime Minister is absolutely convinced he didn't mislead Parliament and he did nothing wrong, why didn't he refer himself to the Privileges Committee and say, hey, investigate me, exonerate me, because he'd come across surely looking rosier if he's got full confidence he did nothing wrong. As MPs often do, you know, when something goes, like Josh Simons did it recently, I don't know if it was the Privileges Committee, but Standards, where they essentially refer themselves, they investigate me, because that's an easy way, like, to get to be exonerated by an independent view. I don't know why he's not done that.
10: You can basically put it to bed, right? Yeah. Because the Standards Committee will do its job and it will make a ruling, and then you can say either I'm exonerated or I did do something wrong.
11: Yeah, just for listeners, what this is about is whether he misled Parliament, because he went in front of Parliament and said due process has been followed, and in a press conference he had said how the vetting had been completed, which if you believe that he didn't know, which I tend to do, that he didn't know that the vetting had been blocked, the question is, inside Parliament, misleading the House, lying to the House is a resignable offence. That, I think, should have been just put to bed when he should have referred himself to the Privileges Committee. But this whole thing has, I think, irreparably damaged Keir Starmer. And the fundamental question for me, the thing that no one has been able to answer, is why was it so important that Peter Mandelson become ambassador to the United States? At the time, so forget everything we know now. This isn't Captain Hindsight, right? At the time, we knew he was linked to Epstein. We knew he had resigned on two separate occasions. We knew he had lied in office. His nickname was the Dark Lord, right? So this was clearly someone who you didn't need the new information to appoint. That being said, if you listen to Ollie Robbins' testimony and others who have gone in front of the Foreign Affairs Select Committee, there was not only an instruction from number 10 to get on with it quickly, but Peter Mandelson was their man. He was announced before vetting was ever even conducted. Why on earth was it so important that this man become ambassador to the United States? You know, a political appointment is outside the norm. Appointing someone before they are vetted, as the Cabinet Office asked you to do that.
10: A political appointment is outside the norm?
11: Yeah, massively. It's very unusual.
10: But Downing Street will always have its preferred candidate for a role like that.
11: Yeah, but usually the candidate list comes from career diplomats and people in the civil service. They're not political.
10: Yes.
11: It's not like the United States. In the United States, it's very common for ambassadors to be political appointments, whoever number 10 picks.
10: Okay. Do you want to know what made me the most irritated listening to Morgan McSweeney give evidence this week?
11: His accent.
10: No, I don't.
11: Had you heard him speak before?
10: I had. It's surprisingly softly spoken, considering how much, like,
11: I didn't expect
10: how
11: the
10: consequential
11: was it Irish,
10: he was.
11: The accent? I didn't expect the Irish accent.
10: You didn't know he was Irish?
11: No, because I've never spoken to him in person or on the phone. We've exchanged WhatsApp messages of the now missing phone. But I've never had him speak. So that was...
10: Well, what annoyed me most was the revelation that there were two candidates put up for the role
11: of
10: US ambassador, Peter Mandelson and George Osborne.
11: Yeah.
10: Now, it should be pointed out that there was already somebody doing a very good job as a US ambassador, a woman, Karen Pierce, the smart brains of Downing Street decided they're going to get rid of the woman doing her job perfectly well and replace her with one of two of the worst men in British politics, right? Either the Prince of Darkness or the Architect of Austerity.
11: Do you know what's funny? Let's go back. Like, say I'm Sarah Connor of the political world, right? And you found a time machine and you go to me, Ali, I want you to go back in time and destroy the Starmer premiership through their appointment of the ambassador. And I went away and I spent hours creating a list and whittling it down to two people who would be the worst appointments. As God is my witness, having not drunk any alcohol from the tiramisu, the two names I would pick are George Osborne and Peter.
10: Like, what? Just like...
11: But the answer is clear, isn't it, Zoe? The answer is clear.
10: Boys Club.
11: I mean, that's the theme of it. But the answer is Peter Mandelson has been involved in the Starmer project, is personally close to Peter McSweeney, and he told them, I need to become...
10: Peter McSweeney.
11: That's awkward, isn't it?
10: it's quite good, actually.
11: So Peter McSweeney and Morgan Mandelson are extremely close.
10: Let's talk.
11: John McDonnell said it in Parliament today, and he said it during the hearing. It was clear that what Mandelson wants, Mandelson gets. Good line.
10: Yeah. Okay, let's just look ahead now, because next week we've got local elections and Labour is doing its best to squash the number of voters for the Reform Party next week. So the party this week published a so-called uncensored version of its party election broadcast, highlighting comments made by Reform UK politicians too offensive to be aired. Here's a clip.
1: I'm a racist and I'm proud of it.
6: Some women should have never left the kitchen.
1: Extracting Grenfell from the statistics, actually, people dying in house fires is rare. Many, many more people die on the roads driving cars, but not making cars illegal.
6: Sadly, you know, everyone dies in the end. It's just how you go.
10: I just wanted to make it clear that that was all a clip and none of that was actually me saying that, especially the beginning bit where it said, I'm a racist and I'm proud of it. That was not me. That was part of the clip. Yeah, right. Well, now they're going to clip me saying that because I actually said it out loud. Anyway, Labour says it's down to them to make sure voters see it to show why they need to beat Reform. Ali, I think this was quite clever.
11: I think it was good. Yeah. I think it's one of the criticisms of Labour for a really long time, even in Parliament from MPs, is that they've been sort of dancing to the tune of Nigel Farage and Reform for too long. This is a different strategy of really going for them, and I think the right way. People always like a band for TV or like too controversial to air. So I'm not quite sure. Is it? I'm not quite sure why it was too offensive to be aired on TV.
10: Presumably because of some of the racist comments in there.
11: I think it was a good party political idea. It's not going to help us getting annihilated.
10: That was quite a good way of capturing attention, right, as well.
11: Yeah.
10: I guess there are enough voters who would flirt with voting Reform because they want to stick it to the establishment. And you're going to see that more than anything in locals, because as we know, locals is often just an opportunity for people to vote. People would vote away in locals, they wouldn't vote in a general election.
11: Because
10: A, it's more localised. So, you know, they might like specific local policies of the Greens or the Tories or whoever, but actually be more inclined to vote for a different party. But also because it's just a way of venting their frustration with an incumbent government. But when it actually comes to who's going to form the next government, people tend to vote more tactically.
11: I think so. The problem Labour have is the scale of the defeats. Mm. Like, yes, governments in power often struggle in midterms and in local elections. It's the scale of them. There's been a poll out today that says that Labour could lose 74% of all council seats we're defending.
10: And that is going to be split across the spectrum.
11: Yeah, it's just
10: bleeding. Some of that's going to go to Reform, some's going to go Lib Dem, some's going to go Green.
11: Yeah. So it could be the worst election result in the Labour Party's 100-year history. Any election, anytime, anywhere.
10: What I find interesting about local election predictions is the Tories are still losing seats. From being basically like nobody cares about the Tories anymore in opposition, voters still are punishing them.
11: Yeah.
10: That's actually pretty extraordinary. I mean, obviously Labour is the headline because they are the government, but the fact that the Tories are in opposition, still predicted to lose a lot of seats just because people really fucking haven't forgiven them.
11: Well, they're about to lose half their seats, according to the same poll that I spoke about. Yeah, they're going to lose half of their seats. You're right, you know, I haven't seen that mentioned anywhere. Mm. The fact that they're the main opposition. She's had an open goal on the Mandelson stuff because she's been the one at the dispatch box, not Nigel Farage. He's not the one that's prosecuting this case in the House of Commons. And they're still going to lose half their seats.
10: That's how inconsequential and loathed the Tories are.
11: Can I ask you this then? Mm. Do you think there'll be questions about her leadership? So Keir Starmer is going to be in all sorts of trouble come May 8th, right? Because if you lose 74, if you leave any, I think if he loses above like 1,200 seats, he's in big trouble anyway. But Park Labour, Reform will do relatively well, Greens will do relatively well, so we'll park them as well. If they lose half their seats in opposition, with everything that's going on with the Labour Party, do you think she's under any kind of pressure?
10: I don't know, and there's two reasons for that. The first is that there is some sort of mass hallucination going on in Westminster that she's doing a good job, which I just, you know, I watch PMQs, often have to commentate on PMQs, and I sit there with a Tory advisor or someone aligned to the Tories, and they say, well, that was so good, wasn't it? And I say, what was good about that? She comes across as sneery, as underprepared. I don't...
11: Maybe that's why they drink so much. Because you need to drink to reach those conclusions.
10: I don't know what's going on with the Keminaissance, they're calling it. It has a name. The other thing is that I think there is a certain amount of political attention in the country that is like put forward by the media, but also by voters. And if Labour are going to do so badly, so much of that attention will just be on Labour. And I think the worse Keir Starmer does, the safer it makes Kemi Badenoch. Because firstly, it feeds that hallucination of, oh, that's because she gave him a good kicking at PMQs. No, it's got nothing to do with that, but whatever. Yeah. But also because it just means there's less pressure on TV, papers, on social media for Kemi to take responsibility for what she's doing.
11: The main benefit for her is no one watches PMQs. But so you don't think there's any scenario in which she's under pressure?
10: I think
11: because there were rumours, weren't there, about a year ago where they were like, oh, it should have been Cleverly, and there were rumours that some Tory MPs were getting agitated before the Kemison.
10: I guess the biggest risk will be just to see how much reform is nibbling away.
11: Yeah.
10: But the thing is, who would replace Kemi Badenoch who would be better at taking reform voters back? The thing that it would be better to do...
11: Enoch Powell.
10: Yeah, the thing that it would be better to do is either merge with reform in some way, have some kind of arrangement, or, you know, whether it's an actual physical merger or whether it's kind of some sort of pact, or shift further towards the centre and try and go after those lost Lib Dem voters and try and restore your economic credibility. At the minute, Kemi's trying to do...
11: But that's such a crowded space with the Liberals. Keir Starmer has pushed massively to the right, the Labour Party, so then you're dealing with...
10: I think Badenoch is trying to do both, but somehow also neither. Yeah. She just thinks her natural charm is going to get her through.
11: I'm just not sure it's ever a good political strategy to try and do both.
10: No.
11: So Keir Starmer trying to kind of look left of... to the Greens and look right to reform as well. It just never works. And I just wonder whether... It probably won't be the locals, but there'll be a point in which, because they're not recovering in the polls particularly, where the MPs start to get jittery amongst the Tory party as well and call for a leadership election.
10: Next week, we're going to do a proper deep dive into local elections. So we'll talk through what's expected and who's going to lose and who's going to win and how everyone's going to celebrate. So stay with us next week for that. But after the break, we're going to be joined by royal commentator Amanda Matter to unpack the importance of King Charles' visit to the States. Stay tuned.
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15: This is one sport where it's unforgiving. 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
11: And me, Ali Milani.
10: Today is the final day of King Charles's state visit to the United States, the first trip of its kind since 2007. Ties between the US and UK have been fractured of late, with President Trump openly expressing his dislike for Keir Starmer and his policies. The royal visit comes with hope that the special relationship can be repaired, and it has seemingly gone down well. The pair have been seen exchanging jokes. Let's hear some of that now.
18: This said, our French friends can feel equally at home with a glance at a map. Indeed, you recently commented, Mr. President, that if it were not for the United States, European countries would be speaking German. Dare I say that if it wasn't for us, you'd be speaking French.
10: How much material do I just thought that was quite different.
11: Why would... They'd be speaking like Dutch and German and all sorts of...
10: Who would?
11: The Americans. Because the colonies were Dutch, German, Spanish, French.
10: I didn't...
11: Is this argument that the French would have colonised America? I don't get it. Anyway.
10: Well, I tell you who can help us. Royal commentator Amanda Matter is here to tell us more. Amanda, thank you so much for joining us.
19: Yeah, thank you for having me. I have to say myself, the French joke caused more questions than answers on my end too.
10: So, just so I understand, the French joke, I'm just thinking about Hamilton, actually, in my understanding of American history. Is that because of
11: this was my degree. So the French massively helped the Americans in the War of Revolution with like weapons and other things in defeating the British. So I just don't understand how they would have ended up speaking French.
10: No, okay.
11: Right, Monica.
19: Yeah, not
11: Monica.
19: That's my thought. The Dutch did colonize here first. We had the King and Queen of the Netherlands here earlier this month as well. So,
11: I mean, you're better off speaking French than Dutch, though. Have you ever heard Dutch?
10: Mm.
11: It sounds like English, but if you're having a stroke.
10: Okay. All right. Well, anyway.
11: Let's get back to it.
10: Well, we can workshop that with the King and see if we try it again next time. Amanda, tell us a bit about the relations between the UK and the US. I mean, obviously, it's been quite sour as of late. How would you describe the relationship between the US and the UK since Trump and Starmer were kind of spearheading that? I mean, it started off quite well and then got a bit grisly.
19: Yeah, you know, you think about last year when Trump was so excited, delighted that he was invited back for a second state visit to Britain. And from there, it seems things have only deteriorated. He has taken to Truth Social and news broadcasts even to call Keir Starmer out for, I mean, essentially cowardice. He called him no Winston Churchill. We know also he has a great love for Winston Churchill, which is a bit ironic. But yeah, it seems to stem from Trump wanting Britain, who have long been American allies, to support his military actions, especially now with this war in Iran. And it really took, unfortunately, someone like the King, who is not a politician himself, he's not a policymaker, to appeal to Trump's love of royalty. He is an Anglophile. I don't know whether he extends that to being a friend of Britain more broadly, which kind of is the point of these state visits. But that's where the King saw it necessary to, I think, step in and pay a call himself on this week's visit.
11: Yeah, Amanda, everyone's saying it's gone well. And no doubt there was a lot of us who were really anxious about whether he'd embarrass the King or say something really silly. That seems to have not happened. Although I will say Charles not out of the country yet. So let's wait till the plane lands back in London before we make that call. But the worry that, I mean, the case that some of us make is when Keir Starmer went out there, it went pretty well. He presented him with a letter and it seemed to go quite well in the White House. And he came back with everyone saying, hey, that's probably Keir Starmer at his best. But then, it, you know, Donald Trump's strategy seems to be, what have you done for me lately? So could this have any real kinds of impacts, or will it be nice for like 10 minutes before he needs something from us that we don't give, and then he tweets from the toilet again?
19: I think that is the concern. Yes, Trump is definitely a person who is known to be swayed sort of by the last person to talk to him, right, about any given subject. And I think the difference here is the sheer scale of the optics that he was able to achieve on this visit. The glamour, the headline making, you know, we're entertaining a king. It's our 250th anniversary of independence. The hope, I think, is that that does tip the scales a bit in Britain's favor in terms of this special relationship. Maybe it was just Trump holding out until he could entertain a king at the White House, you know, giving indications that that would make him fall in line, be more amicable. Who's to say? I don't think any of us can really say that we know what's going on in President Trump's mind. But listen, for at least a few weeks, I think this visit will help smooth over some of those relationships and talks between Starmer and Trump.
11: We'll just send a new royal every couple of weeks and keep him at bay.
10: Well, hopefully Andrew will be going soon, but let's see.
11: Well, they have a friend in common, don't they, Andrew?
10: Well, indeed. Well, I wanted to talk to you about sort of American perception of the king, because here in the UK, it's so mixed, as I'm sure you know. So some people are really, you know, they really love the royal family. They love the kind of pomp and the ceremony, and they're very big on royal protocol. So, you know, who handshakes first and how low you curtsy and all those kind of things. Whereas there's another group of us, and I think Ali and I probably fall more into this category, which we find all of that a little bit eye rolling and a bit tedious. And I've noticed that there was quite a lot of unpicking going on social media of various ways, and historically as well, various ways Trump might have offended, you know, the Queen or now the King with his kind of mannerisms, or, you know, maybe not following royal protocol in the way he should have done. I wonder if where you think Americans fall on this. I mean, is there a kind of sense that they enjoy the ceremony and the kind of history and the traditions of the royal family? Or is some of it seen as a bit kind of, what is all this about? Is it not a bit ridiculous in the modern day?
19: Yeah, I mean, like the Brits, and I've spent some time in the UK, so I very much know about the divide there. It's sort of similar here in the US. You know, there is a group of Americans who is very enamored with monarchy and the idea of it. When they pay state visits to the US, like, we get sucked in by the glamour, the glitz, the dazzle, because we don't have anything like that here. We have celebrities, we have politicians, but nobody that really transcends all of that. And then there is, I would say, another group of the population, might be a bit bigger, that is either completely unaware of what goes on with monarchy. And, you know, that's around the world. That's not just Britain. But also this visit this week, it could not have come at a stickier time in terms of the state of the U.S. right now. You know, the cost of living crisis, fuel prices going up, that's everywhere. But right now, we also have to deal with the Trump administration dismantling a lot of the foundational parts of our society. The Supreme Court rolled back voting rights this week. Healthcare just continues to be unattainable for a lot of Americans. So there is going to be always that undertone of, what are we doing? We're America. We're celebrating our anniversary of independence. What are we doing entertaining a monarch at a time like this? So that divide between what the government would have been looking to do, get those moments in front of the cameras with a king and Trump, and with what the American people really have the appetite, the stomach for right now, I think that was something not really baked into a lot of the coverage, but on the ground here, yeah, that was definitely noticeable.
11: Not just that either, not just entertaining a monarch, but I'm holding here a tweet from the official White House account of a picture of Donald Trump and King Charles with the term two kings on it, celebrating a trip that was marking the independence of the United States from a monarchy. Can I ask, Amanda, a key question? One of the main criticisms of King Charles here has been his refusal to meet with the victims of Jeffrey Epstein. That's obviously controversial, and he's received a lot of backlash for, largely because of the reports that have come out around the royal family and the royal institutions' protection of Prince Andrew, who had a key relationship with Jeffrey Epstein. Has that come up? I know Representative Ro Khanna spoke about it, but is that something that's in the sort of public sphere in America, his refusal to meet? The victims.
19: It is, yeah. I would say so, especially with Ro Khanna keeping it top of mind, speaking out so vocally, which I think is great. That's the beauty of the American system. Those dissenting voices, in theory, are supposed to be part of the discourse always. Yeah, in general, I think people maybe don't know the ins and outs of Charles supporting or shielding, allegedly, his brother. But what they do see is, yes, they theoretically have a friend in common. You can throw Trump into that mix as well, you know, if we're talking about Jeffrey Epstein. So that irony is definitely not lost.
11: Do you think he should
19: here.
11: Have? Do you think Charles should have met?
19: Go ahead.
11: Sorry, do you think he should have met with the victims of Jeffrey Epstein?
19: I think it would have gone over well. However, I understand, you know, with the royal commentary piece of what I do, why that wouldn't have worked for the palace, because it does kind of let some light in on the Andrew Epstein situation. It is ironic, of course, because the Queen works with survivors of domestic violence in a different capacity. And it's, again, I think those are conversations that the palace just wants to keep as far away from them as possible.
11: But it represents a kind of hypocrisy, doesn't it? Given, you know, you can't in one end support charities and support victims organizations, and in the other end shield someone from the very top of the firm, as they call it, the royal institution. You can't do both things at the same time, surely. So couldn't this have been a break from that, and a moment to recognize the responsibility of the institution? That's my problem with it anyway.
19: Sure. Yeah, no, it definitely could have been. We could have gone that direction. For whatever reason, the firm, the palace, decided it is more in their interest to kind of stay above it all. It is hypocritical, bottom line. But the reasons that choice was made obviously are more important than the moral, the moral part of the question there.
10: Going forward, how much, and obviously we're all kind of bated breath because he's not left yet. And we know that Donald Trump can shift gears last moment. But going forward, what do you think this is going to have? Do you think this is going to be beneficial for the UK and the US's relationship? I mean, I know we spoke about Donald Trump changing his mind and, you know, things can happen on a whim. But ultimately, do you think maybe I'm curious to know how you think Donald Trump thinks about these things. I mean, having that kind of relationship with the king, being seen, you know, the two kings thing. I mean, maybe the uncomfortable truth is that the best way to get Donald Trump to do what you want is to flatter his ego. And there's nothing quite like sending the King of England to, and, you know, do a little bit of that might actually make Trump soften next time Keir Starmer and him are at loggerheads.
19: Yeah, that's exactly what I was going to say. I think Charles, being the monarch deployed to do this, worked out really well. You mentioned earlier he had jokes. He had a whole routine baked into, not just the state dinner, but his congressional address. And that address, it ran for almost 30 minutes. So it was nice for Americans just to have a coherent statesman being able to speak in complete sentences, for one thing. It simultaneously flattered Trump's ego and showed the world that there are still people willing to sort of speak truth to power in that way. But it was done in such a classically British way. Like, I'm speaking as an American. This is how I'm viewing it from across the pond. Like, I think it was Winston Churchill that said, like, diplomacy is being able to tell people to go to hell and they will thank you for asking for directions. And I think that's sort of the takeaway from this visit. There were some moments in the king's address where he talked about executive power supposed to be subject to checks and balances. We all know that Trump sort of spits on the idea there of checks and balances. But those moments did come through where inside the system, you would still be happy with the visit. And looking from the outside, you might still have pieces where you say, okay, you know what? That was not a total embarrassment.
11: We weren't also completely unscathed, because there was one moment that made me a bit sketchy where he refers to saying King Charles in private had agreed with him that Iran can't have nuclear weapons, which to me suggested that you know, Charles's position might have been different to the UK government's position. So that was one area that I thought he was about to go off script there, and it didn't go as badly as I thought it could have.
19: Yeah, I believe the palace responded to that, basically reiterating, you know, we fall in line with, I think it was NATO's position on these matters, you know, kind of scrambling after the fact. But that was the only real...
11: We call that in at least in up in the north, squeaky bum time. We were all sure. Like, oh, here we go. But it didn't quite work out that badly.
19: Yeah, the protocol breaches, you know, tapping the king or even the queen, I saw on the shoulder, or trying to pull Charles in for that very aggressive, dominating handshake. You know, those moments, I think, can get smoothed over much easier than statements like that, implicating Britain in nuclear conversations without authorization. So if that's the only thing, the palace has already responded to it. I hope, like you said, there's nothing else before they land.
11: Charles also met Zohran Mamdani. Did you see that?
10: Mm.
11: They shook hands and Zohran talked about returning the diamonds, diamonds.
10: Saw that. Amanda, that's all we have time for, unfortunately, but you've been fantastic. Thank you so much for joining us.
19: Thank you for having me.
11: Thank you for looking after our king as well. You can keep yours. We don't need him.
19: Okay, you insist.
10: That was royal commentator Amanda Matter, and you can find Amanda on TikTok and Instagram at matter_of_fact, which is a great
11: name,
10: absolutely great TikTok handle. So thank you so much, Amanda. We'll speak to you again shortly. Ali, I think ultimately it was a success, wasn't it, the king's visit?
11: Yes, I mean, it was a success insofar as it didn't go badly, but trust me, like, it's not going to make any kind of political difference. So like all the sort of like the royals in the press are all like kind of laughing about it and being like, is this what royal diplomacy is all about? It's not going to achieve anything, because the moment that Donald Trump doesn't get what he wants from us, he'll just switch back to being Donald Trump. And I remember very, very vividly, we spoke about it on this show together, when Keir Starmer did quite well in the White House with the presentation of the letter and that entire trip. And then as soon as he doesn't get what he wants, he lashes out.
10: Okie doke, that's it from Politics Uncensored today. Join us next Thursday at 5 p.m. where we're going to unwrap the local elections for you. It's going to be a big week in politics again.
11: You can stay up to date with the show by following at Politics Uncensored UK on social media, where you can find me at Ellie Maloney Live.
10: And you can find me at Zoe Grunewald.
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5: 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And they're too big for one person, and they're way too small for two people. At least half of me, at least my left side or my right side, is getting drenched in rain.
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5: Three
0: people, including a child who suffered minor injuries in an explosion at a house in Bristol, are no longer being treated in hospital. A major incident was declared by Avon and Somerset Police after two people died following an explosion at an address on Sterncourt Road at around 6:30 a.m. yesterday. Police say the explosion is being treated as suspicious, but not as a suspected terrorist event. Keir Starmer says the benefit of joining the £78 billion loan for Ukraine outweighs the cost, as he argued the continent must move at pace to bolster its own defence.
1: That is very good for Ukraine because it will give Ukraine capability that it desperately needs in year five of this conflict. And it's very good for the UK because it'll be capability that leads to jobs in the United Kingdom, and it's very good for UK-EU relations.
0: The bid to participate in the loan scheme, recently approved by the EU after Viktor Orban's defeat in Hungarian elections ended a long-running impasse, is part of the Prime Minister's reset with Brussels. There is soon to be a new member of the royal family. It's today been announced that Princess Eugène is pregnant with her third child. She confirmed it with a post on social media, and the King is said to be delighted with the news. May the 4th be with you. It's Star Wars Day today, and fans are getting together to celebrate the famous movie franchise. Mark Mulcaster is from the Southern Legion, who costume up for events across the country.
3: You've got to remember that actually next year, Star Wars is going to be 50 years old. So it's been in all our lives in one way or another, whether or not we realise it or not, for 50 years. You know, there are fans who remember watching the first film back in 77, and then there are younger fans who are just getting into Star Wars.
0: And Manchester United star Mateus Cunha believes Michael Carrick deserves to stay as head coach at Old Trafford after a thrilling 3-2 win over bitter rivals Liverpool. That's the latest from Radio News Hub. I'm Johnny Holmes.
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12: This week is Dying Matters Week, and the Society of Allied and Independent Funeral Directors is urging Brits to discuss their arrangements with loved ones. Ross Hickton explains.
24: Despite the growing popularity of online direct cremations, this is where the person who's died is cremated without anybody attending. Research suggests that such decisions can carry unintended emotional consequences, with one in five who've arranged one saying they regret it. Let's remember, funerals are for the living, not just the dead. So let's use this week to talk about your funeral wishes.
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26: 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And this week, the topic is something that impacts all of us. It's housing and renting. So on the topic of housing and renting, we're lucky to have two insightful guests. We've got Shaz Ahmed, Director of Elan Property Finance, and it's going to be valuable for those of you who are looking to put your foot on the ladder and buy a property. And for those who are renting and trying to understand how to navigate that world, we have Nye Jones from Generation Rent. If you are a person in the UK and you're trying to buy, you look at the house prices in the UK, it's more than £300,000 now. And that is a lot. And obviously, very few people can actually stump up that cash. You've got to borrow from a bank, maybe get mum and dad to help out, put a deposit in. But most people, at the start of their journey, they're renting. And rent from your disposable income is a large part of the income. It's more than a third of your pay. And if you go to big cities like Bristol or London, it's even more. So this puts a real financial burden, and I would say a mental burden, on people, particularly young people who are trying to save. And what's happened in the UK is that in the late 90s, we found that actually the house price to income ratio was about four times, fairly high, but manageable. But over the last two, three decades, that's ticked up year by year by year, where now the average home costs seven to eight times the average annual salary. And you know what? This can cause people massive headaches. It's caused, definitely me and my friends have had that issue where you get stressed because of, obviously, how are you going to save up for this? You get the mental impact of thinking, oh, I'm renting now. Will I ever be able to move out and get a place where I want to buy? And even things like your lifestyle. Like if you want to go on holidays and buy nice things, having to save up for expensive properties really does change your viewpoint. But there is hope around the corner, listeners, because the Renters' Right Act is coming in May. And hopefully we're going to get Nigel Jones telling us about that. And that hopefully gives us some clarity about how things are getting better. So let's get into our listener reality check, because you don't just want to hear it from me about how housing and renting is a bit of a nightmare at the moment. We've got a few anonymous listener stories. So firstly, we have Izzy, and she says, rent prices mean I've had to move in somewhere poorly maintained and far away from my job in London. That sounds tricky. Then we've got Laura, who says, I'm worried. I'm 30 and I've worked in education since graduating in 2019. I rent and have £5 in savings. Then we've got Audrey, who says, I can't imagine buying a property without parental assistance. And then finally, we've got Alice. And she says, renting is looked down on in this country. It's more common in Europe. I'm never going to own my own home. I've rented for over 20 years. Wow. Well, thank you all of you for your comments. And what it makes me realise is, it's a really challenging place out there. Because I bet you if this radio show was out there 30, 20 years ago, we'd probably not hear the same things. But there are so many other people out there with the same predicament as you. Again, we know that rent prices in the UK and in England have gone up, especially in the major cities. And this can mean that sometimes with your budgets, you're renting places that perhaps are slightly substandard, or you're working in a major city like London, but because property prices are so expensive there, you have to live further out and commute in. And then you got people like Laura, you know, they've done the right things. You know, they've got gone to university, got a good job, and actually, because of rent, they've got so little in savings. But this is really common nowadays. Having a huge savings pot by yourself is so challenging. Well, after the break, you're going to want to listen to this, because we've got Nye Jones from Generation Rent, and he's going to tell you how the renting market works and what you can do to make sure that you're looked after.
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8: 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She compares my body type to her body type, to my cousins. 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
15: I had a really sweet message going, do you think I could come and look at your boobs? I'm not a pervert. I just think they would be really nice. And if you could just show me and then I'll go away again. And then he said, I'm just sorry if this is offensive to you. I'm just a bit of a boob guy.
10: VAR, you serious? With Cecil G. Thomas.
11: This is one sport where it's unforgiving. You know, we're trying to create young players to go and play in front of 62,500 people at the Olympic Stadium, where every person that I see has got their opinion. All their opinions are different and they all think their opinion matters and they don't mind voicing it. Yeah. So we're trying to create somebody for that. You know, you have to be robust, you have to be mentally strong.
10: Broke and how to fix it with Bobby Seagull.
26: We're really excited this week that we've got Nye Jones, Head of Campaigns at Generation Rent, with us. So briefly, Nye, but welcome to the show.
16: Thank you for having me.
26: That's a delight. Can you just tell us briefly what Generation Rent is all about?
16: Sure. Generation Rent, we're a campaign group and not-for-profit who campaign for better rights and protections for private renters across the UK. And we want to see every private renter be able to live in a good quality, safe, secure and affordable home.
26: So I'm going to start by, you know, when we look at the UK housing market right now, especially for people in their 20s and early 30s, what do you think is the biggest misunderstanding you see about what's really going on?
16: I think the biggest misunderstanding would be that young people now have hope of kind of being able to rent and then buy a home without the use of kind of parental or earned wealth. Mm. I think the experience of private renters, and I've been renting in London for the past decade, is of paying through the nose for often really poor quality homes and having very little security at the same time. And what we find is more and more of your money is siphoned off to your landlord, who you've likely never met, each month. And it creates a sense of hopelessness for this generation, I think. We are going to see some quite major changes to renting being implemented in May through the Renters' Rights Act, which is a great step forward in many ways, but doesn't address the cost of renting.
26: Yeah, we'll definitely come on to the rights bill later on. So for a lot of young people, they feel like they're doing everything right, you know, like they're working hard and they're trying to budget, they're trying to save, but they can't move forward. Is that a mindset issue or a structural one?
16: Absolutely a structural one. I'll put it into context. If the cost of a bunch of bananas had increased at the same rate that private rents have increased since 1988, a bunch would be £13 in the supermarket. Oof. So if you think about it, you wouldn't go into a supermarket, Sainsbury's, Asda, whatever, and pay £13 for a bunch of bananas. But that's the equivalent of what we're doing with our homes. You know, private renters in England spend on average 36% of their income on rent.
26: That's insane. 36%.
16: And the government max definition of an affordable home is 30%. In London, it's 42%. Bristol, 44%. Some in Camden, for example, not far from... Mm-hmm. Are we in Camden now?
26: North London.
16: It's over 50%.
26: So these are unaffordable.
16: So this narrative that it's young people, you know, buying avocado toast or spending too much money on, you know, £7 pints of beer, it deflects from what is a structural problem. We've seen rents soar in the past kind of few decades. And I think it also creates, from my perspective anyway, it creates a sense of hopelessness because, you know, what's the point in trying if so much of your income is swallowed by your landlord each month? And a feeling that this kind of system is out to get you.
26: Yeah, so on that hopelessness, so young people might feel that when they're renting, they're just actually paying off someone else's, that landlord's mortgage. Like, how fair do you think that is?
16: And I think it's even worse than that because HMRC stats show that 58% of landlords don't have a mortgage. Wow. So in some instances, young people are paying off landlord's mortgage. In other, they're just sending them kind of pure profit each month. And we know that the reason the majority of landlords give for raising the rent is not because they have a financial need to, but because the market allows them to. Mm. So I think it's evil. And what we're seeing at the moment is a mass transfer of wealth from younger working people to older asset rich people. For example, if a household pays the average rent in London now over a 4-year period, they'll send well over 100K to their landlord. And if you think if that landlord doesn't have a mortgage, mm-hmm. You know, and that's money. Not only is that bad for the renters in question in terms of saving, in terms of poverty, in terms of child poverty, it's money that's kind of sucked out of our local communities as well. You know, it could be spent in local businesses on the local high street, but it's being swallowed away in quite an inactive way going towards people's pensions. So I think what we really need to see is a limit on rent increases as the first step to, mm-hmm. to kind of slam the brakes on rents.
26: Do you think buying a home should still be the default goal for young people? Or, based on what you said, should the idea be updated for today's actual economy?
16: I think, you know, when it comes to homes, homes aren't a choice, but the type of homes we live in should be a choice. And there should be the option to buy, but also there should be the option to rent a secure, affordable home, because there are some benefits to renting in terms of flexibility, in terms of being able to move around. But at

0: quality homes, have a bit of money free at the end of the month, and not worry about suddenly being evicted, which I don't think, when you say it like that,
1: it doesn't sound unreasonable at all.
0: No.
1: And again, this sort of leads to sad situations where we're seeing more and more young people now turn to things like illegal subletting or live-in guardianship schemes or informal arrangements just to get a roof over their heads. Mm-hmm. What does that tell you about how broken the system feels?
0: Yeah, I mean, people enter into those. It's a way up of priorities. You know, you go into a guardianship or a lodger, for example, and you have much less rights in terms of security, but you may pay less rent. And the fact that more people are doing that shows that they've made the rational decision that they're going to sacrifice security for affordability. And I think it shows how unaffordable the rental market is, that so many people are forced into that situation. And we would see a need to reform it so that people don't have to make those really difficult choices.
1: So when people do these sort of difficult choices from a financial and legal point of view, what are the biggest risks people don't realise they're taking with these sort of housing hacks, as it were?
0: I mean, I think the biggest risk is that, for example, if you have a live-in landlord, you can be evicted with no notice. Mm. They can even change the locks. So you have this risk. Yes, you're paying less rent, but one day the landlord could change their mind and would be legally perfectly within their right to boot you out. And then you'd have to, then you'd have to find a home on the rental market with very little, well, no notice. And that would be really difficult. It's same with guardianships. You don't need much notice to leave. People can come in and out and check the property. So again, it's like balancing that risk and reward. And I think a lack of security feels fine until it becomes a reality. Mm. And then it's really difficult to deal with.
1: One thing that's going to come into action soon, which you mentioned, is the new renters' rights bill.
0: Yep.
1: And a lot of renters actually don't know what it means. So in simple terms, what are the biggest changes that our listeners should be aware of?
0: Yeah, so the Renters' Rights Act will be implemented on the 1st of May this year. It's a result of kind of over a decade of campaigning from groups like ours, Generation Rent, Renters Union, housing charities like Shelter, etc. And there are a number of key changes that will be happening, and which we see as a kind of a vital step forward in addressing the power imbalance between tenants and landlords. The headline change, there'll be an end to Section 21 evictions. So Section 21 evictions allow a landlord to evict a tenant with 2 months' notice for no reason. And this has been one of the major causes of homelessness in recent years and has kind of led to a deep insecurity for tenants, and meant tenants are kind of reticent to hold their landlord to account for fear of a retaliatory eviction. From the 1st of May, landlords will only be able to evict outside of like issues like antisocial behaviour and rent arrears if they want to sell or move in or move a family member into the home. And in instances where they do that, they'll be banned from reletting the home for 12 months. So we're hopeful that will be a major change and really reduce the number of kind of sudden evictions we see for renters. Outside of that, fixed term tenancies will end. So, for example, no longer will renters sign a 12-month contract. All tenancies will be what we call periodic or rolling tenancies. And this is good because it allows a renter to leave with 2 months' notice from day one. So, for example, if you were to move into a home and you discover there's loads of mold and damp that you didn't realise was there, washing machine doesn't work, landlord isn't getting back to you, you can just say, look, I'm going to leave in 2 months and vote with your feet. So it gives renters a bit more flexibility around that. There's also a range of other measures, so we're going to see the end of bidding wars. So it'll be illegal to let a home for more than the advertised price. This is a major issue in places like London, for example.
1: Yeah, I can imagine.
0: With properties going for £400 or £500 more than the advertised price.
1: Yeah.
0: And the amount of rent landlords can ask for in advance will be limited to 1 month. So it'll be illegal for a landlord to accept more than 1 month's rent in advance. And then we'll see the right to have a pet. So it will be illegal for a landlord to unreasonably refuse someone to have a pet. and this, like, you'll see it now, you'll see a blanket no pets on things like Zoopla, right? Move. So

0: hopefully that'll help more renters to enjoy, you know, a pet, because why should renters not be able to have the joy of a pet, but other people of different tenures can? And we'll also see more rights for renters in terms of challenging rent increases, but we won't see any kind of limits on rent increases.
1: Okay, thank you. That's quite a comprehensive explanation. Do you think there's anything in the new legislation that renters might misunderstand or actually even place too much hope in?
0: I think there needs to be, so the headline is the end of Section 21 evictions.
1: Yeah.
0: And I have seen it communicated somewhere that this will be the end of what we call no-fault evictions.
1: Mm.
0: But that's not the case. The landlords can still evict to sell or move into the property, but they're then banned from reletting for 12 months.
1: Yeah.
0: So we're hoping that those kind of evictions where a tenant hasn't done anything to trigger the eviction will be greatly reduced, but it won't get rid of them entirely. And there's also an issue with the timeline. So there will be measures also to improve the quality of rented homes. So that is applying what we call the decent home standard to the private rented sector alongside Awab's Law, which is named after the tragic death of Awab Ishak in a social home, housing association home. But they will not be implemented for a few years. It's still unclear in terms of the timeline. So there are bits that will come in later, but the headline is around evictions will change. Sorry, I should have added this earlier, but notice periods for eviction will also increase to 4 months, so double.
1: That's good. Again, it sounds like the balance, the scales are being weighed more in favour of the renter. So if you're a young renter right now, what one thing should they be doing to protect themselves financially, let's say in the next year?
0: I mean, the problem in terms of paying rent is there's not too much you can do. So if you get a rent increase, for example, you can challenge it. Most our polling found nearly 7 in 10 renters have never heard of this process. But you can go to what's called the first tier tribunal and say that you don't think the rent increase is fair. From the 1st of May, this process will get a lot more attractive to renters for a few reasons. One is that Section 21 evictions will be banned, so the chance of your landlord suddenly evicting you because you're challenging the rent increase will go down significantly.
1: So why have I, genuinely, I've never heard of this.
0: Yeah, because it's because, you know, rights awareness for renters isn't great, and also it's quite underused at the moment because of the fear of being evicted. Secondly, from the 1st of May, they are reforming how the tribunal works to mean that you don't have to back, even if you lose the case. So say you're paying £1,000 a month in rent, and your landlord says, I want to raise it by £200 a month, and you take it to the tribunal, and the tribunal, after 2 months of deliberating, decides the landlord's increase is fair, you only need to pay the rent from when they make that decision. So the worst that can happen is you just kick your rent increase down the road. So there's no disincentive to challenge. Previously, it could be backdated, so you go for it all, and then you'd. I would encourage anyone who gets a rent increase that seems kind of disproportionate from the 1st of May to use the first tier tribunal. And tribunal kind of puts off a lot of people, I think, but it's actually quite an easy. You don't have to go to court. It's more you fill in a form about your home, how much you're paying, any disrepair, and they will do the investigations and come up with what they believe is a fair fee. The issue is it's based on what the local market could charge. And obviously we know that rents are already exorbitant, but often it will reduce it. For example, I think like 59% of tribunal cases in recent past reduce the fee based on the quality of the home, for example.
1: Thank you.
0: That's a key thing that will... Yeah.
1: Thank you. That's definitely news to me and maybe to many of our listeners. So finally, if you could leave young renters with one mindset shift or one practical action after listening today, what would that be?
0: It would, I guess, twofold. Number one, educate yourself on your changing rights. So there will be a number of landlords who will be looking to see what they can get away with from the 1st of May and kind of actively not trying to stick to the new law. And we know councils are really stretched in terms of enforcing it. So a lot will rely on renters kind of being clued up on what their new rights are, how the law has changed, and enforcing that. Our website, which I mentioned previously, will have a load of like resources to do that. And I would say being clued up on that will be really key to making sure that you feel the benefit of the change in law. And the second would be to, I guess, part of that is challenge rent increases, especially from the 1st of May, where you can. Don't just accept the reality of, oh, my rent's gone up by £300 a month. What can I do? I'll just pay it. There'll be more rights for that. And I think if people are challenging rent increases en masse, that will also make landlords more hesitant to raise the rent because they don't want to go through that process. And there are landlords often in groups and talk to each other. So I think being willing to kind of say, no, this is unreasonable for me to pay this, will be key.
1: No, thank you so much for your time. I feel really informed, and hopefully our listeners do as well. That was a great conversation with Nye Jones, Head of Campaigns at Generation Rent. So we're going to go on a break now, but after the break, you definitely want to listen to this, because Shaz Ahmed, Director of Elam Property Finance, is going to tell us how we can buy a house.
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10: I've gone onto your screen time here, right?
11: Oh.
10: And if I spent an average of 22 hours a day doing something, I think I'd consider it a relationship.
11: Oh my God. 22 hours?
10: A day? How? How? What are you doing on your phone? The total screen time from last week was 155 hours and 28 minutes.
11: Yeah.
2: VAR, you serious? With Cecil G. Thomas.
1: What is the point of an umbrella?
11: That come out of nowhere.
1: Bro, they make me feel ill, bro.
11: No, you can't do
1: no,
11: that.
1: No, no, they made,
11: you can't
1: no,
11: do
1: they
11: that.
1: Made me feel absolutely ill. And it's been obviously ridiculous recently because there's been so much rain. Mm-hmm. I'll tell you why I hate umbrellas. They're too big for the pavement, and they're too big for one person, and they're way too small for two people. At least half of me, at least my left side or my right side, is getting drenched in rain.
2: Broke and how to fix it with Bobby Seagull.
1: So Shaz, briefly tell me about yourself and your role.
12: Yeah, absolutely. So I am a mortgage broker. It's my own business. I've been doing this now for nearly over a decade.
1: A lot of experience.
12: So a long, long time, but I enjoy it. So what I do is I help people either looking to invest in property, so make money from property as investors, or looking on the ladder and, like you say, buy their first home, which is always in the news and it's always a relevant topic.
1: Yeah, so I guess many of our listeners, eventually they will become investors. Probably the early stage is getting that baby step on the ladder. So is home ownership something that's realistic for under 35s now?
12: It is, but I think it's the trends are moving the other way. So it's not so much of a surprise to me. As a brown person, we live with our parents till we're 35.
1: Yeah, don't tell my friends. You know,
12: and they're never going to kick us out, and they're happy. They don't charge us rent. You know, a lot of the time, it's like, just stay here as long as you can. But that's not traditional in the British way of things. However, there are reports, and you can see in the press, that that is changing. So people are moving out older and older.
1: Mm.
12: And that's because, as you said, so home ownership, it's not out of question or out of reach, but it's harder to be a homeowner at this point. It's achievable as long as you plan correctly.
1: So talking about planning, because when I speak to my friends that have properties in their 20s and 30s, you ask them, how did you do this? A lot of them say family support, bank of mum and dad.
0: Yeah.
1: So how much is a difficulty in young people building up that deposit and actually relying on maybe family?
12: Yeah, I mean, look, it depends where you live. So the first thing is, look, we're in London right now. Money that you save in London may not go very far in London to buy a house to live in. So a lot of people now, a lot of younger people are thinking we could maybe move elsewhere outside of London and still commute or work from home. So that's the first thing, is location. How far does your money go where you are in that location? And in terms of bank and mum and dad, they can always help. So mortgage lenders or banks or high street lenders, they are happy if parents are gifting you money. But it has to be a genuine gift. You can't be like, I need to pay it back.
1: Yeah.
12: I mean, you know, you can do what you want afterwards, but obviously it has to be a clear gift. And your parents have to be able to evidence where they've got that money from as well.
1: So historically, the model of young people getting a property was they'd rent for a while and then buy. But do you think that's now broken?
12: I think there's definitely like a time delay or a time gap now in between. But I think also the mindset can be different. You don't need to own a house to have it as your home, especially with the way things are going for landlords with the renters' right reforms, which is a whole another topic. You know, your landlord, if you're a good tenant, they can't get rid of you anyway. So you don't have to buy to have a home. I think home ownership is something that our parents and the previous generation were like, sure, buy a home, let the value go up and give that to your kids. And that's great and it does work. But is it achievable or is it the ideal dream? Maybe not so much these days.
1: Yeah, so things have just completely changed in the last 10, 20, 30 years. But young people that want to eventually buy, how can they improve their position as a borrower?
12: Fine. So I always say to people, like, when people want to apply for mortgages with me and they're like, oh my God, lenders are asking so many questions. Yeah. They don't want to lend me the money. It's like, hang on, just let's take a step back. You're asking to borrow £200,000 or £300,000.
1: Yeah.
12: And you expect not to be asked any questions. So first of all, it's make yourself mortgageable and lendable. Make someone want to give you money, right? I would say, first of all, start with your credit report and your credit rating.
1: Mm.
12: This is really important. So first of all, guys, we know when people look at their credit score and they get the 999 and they're really happy. I'm just going to say that doesn't really mean much, only because Experian, TransUnion, Equifax, three agencies, they all measure that differently. It's an internal score, nothing else. What's really important is your credit conduct. So on the actual report, you've got your zeros and your ones and your twos and threes. You want all zeros because that means you've paid on time every month. If it's only a one, it means you're 1 month behind, two months behind, and so on and so forth. You don't want to be in that position. And beyond that, on credit files, just really quickly, is avoid, obviously, CCJs. Now,
1: that's county court judgment.
12: County court judgments. I see this a lot, right? And people are either oblivious or they just don't want to admit what's happened. But again, give you an example, parking tickets, parking fines.
1: Yeah.
12: Because you see, you get a parking ticket and then your friends will say, ignore that, they can't enforce it, it's illegal. To a degree, yes. However, there's a process to follow. So if the parking operator follows that process, they can give you a CCJ.
1: And that can impact your ability to borrow.
12: For 6 years, right?
1: Wow. That.
12: So for the sake of a £60 fine, pay it and deal with it afterwards.
1: Yeah.
12: Also with CCJs, if you do happen to get one, if you pay it within 30 days of actually receiving the notice and the letter, it doesn't come on your credit file. So when people come to me saying, I've got a CCJ, it wasn't my fault, I'm not that sympathetic, because you've had all this time, all these letters, and there's a process where you could have avoided it. So CCJs, try not to get them.
1: But are there other things like CCJs that we want listeners to avoid?
12: So yeah, like I say, late payments are the first step.
1: Yeah.
12: Then if you become too late in your payments, you end up in a default position, which has to be settled.
1: Yeah.
12: And if it's worse than a default, it's arrears, which is a balance that's now owing. What you also want to avoid is arrangement to pay. Now, I had this recently and I've just paid it off. So when I was younger, when I was a student, I had a massive credit card debt, you know, as you do, my lavish lifestyle, you know.
1: Yeah.
12: And it got to a point where I was just making the minimum payments each month. And the credit card company then wrote to me saying, Mr. Ahmed, we can see you making the minimum payment.
1: Yeah.
12: by the looks of it, here's like a little graph, you're never going to pay this off. So we're going to freeze your balance, freeze your interest, and just set you up on a fixed payment plan for the next, like, I think it's like 15 years or something.
1: Long time.
12: We're not going to give you any more credit. You know, you're kind of not able to get any more credit cards with us, but it'll help you pay it off. So we did that. What that shows a potential future lender is this person wasn't able to manage their credit or make any payments above and beyond the minimum. Would you want to lend to them? You know, I think it's looking at it from a third-person perspective. Based on this, would I lend me money?
1: Yeah, so you almost need to get into the mindset of what the lender would think. So actually, in the lender's mindset, obviously a lot of our listeners will be at university on courses where they've had to borrow money. What is the impact of student debt on lending decisions?
12: So actually, student loans and student debt isn't so bad. Because it's a government-mandated loan and it's taken at source, i.e. from your payslips and your kind of income, it's not so bad. Mm-hmm. They do factor in when they look at your affordability. So on a residential mortgage, it's your income versus your expenditure, and your loan will come off that as well. But the amount of debt isn't taken as a big problem, to be honest.
1: Okay, so they don't have to panic now thinking, looking at their like 50 grand in debt. Okay.
12: It's crazy, isn't it? Again, in my day, oh God, I'm so old now. I said in my day, student loan debt wasn't that high. It's crazy how much it is now.
1: Yeah, it really is something for people to think about. So imagine, let's say they've got their deposit, the lender's like, yep, we're going to give you a loan. When they're getting their mortgage, fixed versus variable, uncertain times, what advice would you give them?
12: So, I think the advice I would give, Bobby, first of all, is you can never time the market. Don't even try to. Do you know what I mean? Like, I get clients saying to me, Shaz, I've got this mortgage, but actually, I think the rate's going to go down in March. What should I do? Well, if you think the rate's going to go down, then you go on a variable. But, so first of all, the difference. A variable rate generally would be a tracker, which would tend to track the Bank of England base rate, maybe with a margin on top.
1: Yeah.
12: So, if the rate Bank of England base rate goes up, your rate goes up, it goes down, it goes down. I suppose the benefits are it's a bit of flexibility, and if you think rates are going to go down, you'll benefit in that time. But on the flip side, if rates go up, you know, you're penalised. Yeah, you've got to think of it from all angles. Whereas with a fixed rate, generally it's a 2-year, 3-year, 5-year, sometimes even 10. I'm more risk averse. I'd want to just set and forget. So you can say, I just want to budget for the medium term. I have no plans to move. Starting a family, I go, no, nothing's going to change in my situation. So actually for 5 years, I'd rather just stick on this. It depends what your priorities are. But yeah, I think time in the market is probably the wrong strategy.
1: Yeah, and again, you get that peace of mind knowing that, yeah, for 5 years, here's my monthly outgoing. So for young people, do you think property actually is still the best way to build wealth?
12: 100%. 100%. I think although property is slow money in a way, it's not going to make you a lot of monthly cash flow. What property does, it does appreciate over time. There's usually a 12 to 15 year cycle where values will go down and you will panic, but they'll always go back up again even higher. So property is one of the rare assets where you can actually make money per month, albeit not so much right now, and the value goes up. So you've got an asset that appreciates in value. And if you've got a mortgage on a capital and interest repayment basis, the balance goes down in time as well. So you're actually building your equity as the years go on.
1: So obviously, if young people are side hustling, they might have like an additional gig economy job or some freelancing. How does it impact their mortgage eligibility with these sort of like hustles?
12: No, that's a great question. So let's say you've got a side hustle, you're selling your clothes on Vinted. you know, you're doing, I don't know, Amazon, FBA, which are drop shipping and things like that. You've got this 3 or 4 different sources of income. If you want the mortgage lender to use that income in your affordability, unfortunately, you have to declare that income for tax and pay some tax on it. So you could have a job, which is your PAYE, pay as you earn salary. On the side, you've got 2 other income sources. So at the end of the year, you've got to get an accountant or, you know, submit your tax returns yourself and pop that income in. What you need to show to a lender is what they call a tax calculation. And that document kind of just funnels through all your income. It'll say pay from all employment, profit from self-employment. And if you've got any other assets, savings, it'll just break it all down into one. So you have to declare it and you have to pay tax. You can't have it both ways where you say, I've also got this income, I've got 3 months bank statements showing it coming in, but I'm not paying tax on it. Well, then you can't use it.
1: Yeah, so if you've got this additional income, you've got to pay the tax, but then hopefully get you a better mortgage deal. So when we're looking at like the bigger picture, there's always these stats about house price to income ratio. And I know like in the late 90s, it was around 4. Now it's about 8. So obviously that's looking at salaries and house prices. Do you think that sort of salary house price ratio will ever sort of shrink back to being sensible, whatever sensible is?
12: I am going to say I don't think so, if I'm honest. I think the appreciation asset values have gone up to such a degree where the incomes are not going to reach that, which is why I always encourage getting additional sources of income. You know, in 2026, there's no little excuse to not have more than one source of income mm-hmm. coming in. Something a bit more passive, something you can do on the side. We all have a lot of time on our hands, and I think people can generate income. The thing in the UK is it's quite easy to make money. It's hard to keep it because of the tax situation.
1: Yes.
12: But I don't think making money is hard.
1: So when you're looking at the house prices, imagine someone's like, okay, I've got these side hustles. I've got additional bits of income. Are prices at the moment looking like they're going to stagnate or fall, or do you see optimism?
12: It just works in cycles. You know, when it's a supply and demand thing. So when there's more supply, the demand goes up, and mm-hmm. vice versa. When it's too much demand, suddenly prices go up. So yes. It depends what's going on. I think in the UK, again, unfortunately, is politics affects a lot of it.
1: Mm.
12: So who's in power? Is that when's the next election? What's happening in that sense does affect house prices a lot more than it should, I think, because we've got a stable property market,
1: yeah. But
12: it's impacted a lot by politics, which out of our control, really, isn't it?
1: So thinking about politics or even outside of that, is it actually now for first-time buyers? Is it a good time or a bad time or neutral?
12: It's always a good time.
1: Always a good time.
12: It's always a good time because at the worst case, it'll be a good investment, mm-hmm. you know, long-term investment. But I'm of the opinion, Bobby, that really, if your situation now is fine and comfortable mm-hmm. and you're okay, so you live with your parents,
1: yeah. They're
12: not in a rush to make you move, they're charging you a little bit of rent and that suits the situation, don't rush into buying a home just because society tells you you have to buy a home. So if you can manage as you are, do that because you are planning to build up a larger deposit, get more income, be more mortgageable.
1: Yeah, so that often there's that societal pressure. So for young people who want to buy property, what can change structurally, maybe politically, to help them?
12: It's a tough one because, look, yes, you can have your low deposit schemes, but then that means you're borrowing more money.
1: Mm-hmm.
12: Yes, you know, you could say to lenders, okay, instead of lending someone roughly, say, 5 times their income, you can now lend them 8 times their income. But is that responsible?
1: Yeah.
12: I'll speak again. I had a really deep chat with my Uber driver earlier. I was giving a free masterclass, you know, because your mortgage payment may end up being £800 a month.
1: Yeah.
12: You may be comfortable at £800 a month, maybe £1,000 a month. What you then forget is you've got your council tax, mm-hmm. home insurance, your yeah. Bills, everything, nearly double of what your mortgage is going to be.
1: Yes.
12: And it's a commitment for at least for 5 years. So I think people just need to plan and understand what their real priorities are. Forget what society says. It's achievable. You just have to plan ahead.
1: So again, when you talked about young people, society, what do you think is the biggest myth that young people think about buying property?
12: One, it is unachievable. Two, it's only for the rich or the wealthy.
1: Mm.
12: And that applies to home ownership as well, not just investments.
1: Yeah.
12: I mean, I hear about investors all the time, but in terms of general home ownership, people have this impression that so-and-so only bought a house because they had money from their parents
1: yeah. Or
12: they had additional support, not understanding that, no, they grinded for years to yeah. Build up this money. And really, I don't think people just understand the mortgage process as well, the actual, do you need to have a mortgage broker? Is it only banks that lend you money? How does that work? Do you have to speak to an estate agent? Do you have mm-hmm. a solicitor? What fees are involved? That actual process, because it's not taught in schools, people don't really know.
1: Yeah, it's a tough time for young buyers. So what are the sort of biggest mistakes financially that a first-time buyer could make?
12: So I think just generally, first of all, is just not understanding their credit profile. Mm-hmm. We covered it earlier, but that is super, super important. That is the only part, really, of the process where it's a computer says no or yes.
1: Yes.
12: It's automated, so you don't want to be failing at that hurdle.
1: Yeah.
12: Secondly is not keeping clear or clean bank statements. If you have the intention that you are going to buy a house,
1: mm-hmm.
12: I would say start now, and you're probably not going to find something for the next 6 months, right?
1: Yeah.
12: But for that time, tidy your bank statements. Keep them clean. Set up a joint account.
1: How long would you recommend they keep a clean bank?
12: I say 6 months.
1: Six months, okay.
12: Then, you know, set up a direct debit account. So, you know, that's yeah. Just your bills, your fixed costs, and just leave that separate.
1: Yes.
12: You get paid, put the bills money in the bills account, the rest is your spending money. Set up another account for savings, you know, have a percentage.
1: Mm-hmm.
12: There's no fixed or good amount, but have a percentage going to the separate savings as well. The other thing I think is when people have extra income is they end up having extra lifestyle costs as well.
1: Yeah, so is that a lifestyle creep?
12: It is, and I'm guilty of it. It's happened to me in the past, but if you were happy and comfortable and surviving on, mm-hmm. say, you know, £1,200 a month,
1: yeah. And
12: now you've suddenly got £500 extra coming in, don't spend it. Put that into a savings
1: yes. Because
12: you were fine already anyway. But yeah, credit, bank statements, and I think just generally not understanding the process that, you know, you have to have a solicitor. There has to be a valuation
1: yes. Done.
12: you know, the process takes 10 to 12 weeks all in, all these sorts of things.
1: So final question is, for, let's say, a 25-year-old listening, what one piece of advice should they take away from our conversation?
12: Okay, I would say that the goal shouldn't be quick home ownership. The goal is kind of owning an asset when you're ready and when your situation means you are able to comfortably own the asset. But plan ahead, get a budget planner, speak to a broker, doesn't have to be myself, speak to any good mortgage broker, they can help you understand your options, do a budget plan with you, and just understand what it means short term, but also medium and long term, which means up to 10 years. There's no point rushing into it because you end up with this massive debt. A mortgage is the biggest financial commitment you're going to have.
1: It really is.
12: And the last thing you want to do is just rush into it because you feel like you need to buy a house.
1: Thank you. That's really helpful for hopefully our listeners. So if people wanted to follow you, where's the best place they can keep on top of your wisdom and knowledge?
12: It's a great question. You have to ask the magic question, which is, where's Shaz on Instagram?
1: Okay, where's Shaz? Okay, perfect. Where's Shaz on Instagram? Thank you. Such a insightful conversation with Shaz Alma, Director of Elan Finance. And now we're going to head to the break. Welcome back to Broke and How to Fix It on FUBAR Radio with me, Bobby Seagull. Well, those guest interviews had so much information. We had Nye Jones from Generation Rent and Shaz Ahmed, Director of Elan Property Finance. And honestly, there's enough information out there to make a whole podcast series on. But I want you to be able to have some key takeaways from that that will, I think, make a difference to your lives in terms of thinking about renting and buying. So with Nye Jones from Generation Rent, first of all, obviously the headline was all about this new Renters' Rights Act, which is coming in May. But the thing there that surprised me the most was about the tribunals, because I've had friends of mine in their 20s, 30s, 40s, to be honest, any age, that have had a rent increase, and they come and, you know, we have a drink on a Friday and they're moaning, oh, Bobby, oh, my rent's going up by 200 quid a month. What do I do? But what Nye told me, which I wasn't aware of genuinely, I'm an educated personal finance guy, I would say, but you can go through a tribunal if you think that the rent increase is unfair without discriminating your actual chance of staying in the property. And what this means is that if you are a listener out there, you're renting, and suddenly you think you've got everything balanced, your incomes or your outcomes, and you've got a tightly managed financial ship, and suddenly there's like a huge increase that comes through, you can challenge this through these tribunals. So that is something that you should definitely look up. Then onto the buying side with Shaz Ahmed, Director of Elan Property Finance, because he was giving us the ins and outs of how to make sure you are properly placed to buy a property once you're, you know, hopefully done with renting. But the thing that struck me and I was surprised by was that CCJ, County Court Judgment. So, you know, sometimes you get, you're parking up somewhere, you get a fine, and you're like, oh God, can't be bothered to pay this. I might just ignore it and they'll disappear. But it could come to bite you back, because that could eventually, you know, if the, the people that own that land who issued you the fine, they follow the proper procedure, it could end up in a county court judgment which says that you didn't meet your obligation in terms of paying this fine. And when you come to borrowing money from a lender, the lender could say, you've done all the right things, but unfortunately you have a CCJ and we're going to turn down your request. So don't underestimate those parking fines and the impacts on your CCJ. Small things do make a difference. So hopefully there are the little two snippets you can take away from our interviews with our two guests. Every week, we're going to take on a money myth that you might have seen pop up over social media and the internet and try and debunk it for you. So this week, the myth is that buying young is always a good thing. And genuinely, this crops up everywhere. You know, not that I advise social media scrolling on TikTok and Instagram forever, but you scroll on Instagram and TikTok, and if you're on the property, housing, renting section, as it were, you'll see loads of videos where people will say things like, oh, you know what? You should get on the ladder as soon as possible. Or they'll boast like, I bought a property at 24 and, you know, you should too. And they'll put these and say, these are the best financial moves that you can make. And if you watch these clips, or maybe, again, if you're someone that maybe reads a newspaper and you see an article by my young columnist about this, it will make you think, oh my gosh, I need to move. I need to buy a property. Otherwise, I'm completely messed up. And let's be honest, Obviously, for some people, buying young can work, but it's not going to be the perfect move for everyone. And there are times where it can even backfire against you. Because the problem is, when you lock yourself into a location, let's say, like, I want to work in the media in Manchester, and you're like, great, you're in Manchester, in a media position, and you've got these fixed costs, but suddenly, let's say, your company goes bust, you got made redundant, you're stuck in Manchester with a property, without a job, all these fixed costs, you can't escape it. So I would say, like, early on in your career, obviously there's a lot that's changing, you know, your job income, your personal, your romantic relationships, even actually where you want to live. You might live in Manchester. I think it's a cool city, but you might go, you know what, Man United and Man City, there's too many football fans here, I'm going to leave the city. Actually, this lack of flexibility can be expensive. So the actual truth is that when you rent, I think it gives you a freedom that buying doesn't, because then you can move cities for work. If you're living with flatmates and they're not happy with you, or you're not happy with them, you can leave that bad living situation. You can try out different cities, and it doesn't cost you thousands of pounds when you try and exit. And you know, if you live in a house, there's a little thing known as repairs and maintenance. They're not your responsibility if you're renting. And if you're someone like me that constantly watches the Bank of England and their interest rates, if interest rates tick up again, that could impact you. So all these things could hit you when money could be tight. So obviously, you know, if we could all buy young in an ideal world, it's great. But buying young isn't the flex that you think it is, especially if you're stretching yourself to the limit or you're feeling trapped and you think, I've got no room to breathe. So the myth of buying young is always a good thing. I would say take a reality check on that. It can seem like we've been bombarding you with information. And of course, a lot to take in. But we're going to give you one move this week, one little thing that you can take away that is practical and will help you feel more comfortable about this. So one housing number, look up one housing number. And the move is either your credit score, what a realistic deposit would be, or the average rents in your area against what you pay. So let's look at credit score. So this will be a three-digit number, and this will indicate how reliable you are at borrowing and repaying the money. And this can range from very poor to excellent, and that gives you at least a good grounding. Then secondly, I'd say, what about a realistic deposit would be where you actually live? Because in big cities, let's say London or Bristol or Manchester, that deposit will be higher compared to somewhere more rural or perhaps coastal. So getting a sense of that. Then actually, if you're renting, look at what the average rent is in your area against what you pay. And that'll give you a sense of, oh, have I got room to go to a better place, or am I already stretching my budget for this location? And once you've looked at this number, I'll tell you, just stop, because the danger is you sort of spiral and get into this panic zone. And I'll tell you why having a number can help, because fear, you know, there's that center in our brain that panics, that thrives when there are unknown factors. But when you've got a data point, and it can be for housing, your credit score, or what a realistic deposit would be, or an average rent in your area, that single data point, that will actually replace that vague panic with something actually concrete that you can see and touch. Housing actually does feel really challenging right now. And it can be easy for us to think, oh no, it's my fault. It's, you know, I've made mistakes. It's not a personal failure, because when I speak to friends, when I speak to listeners, the story out there is lots of people are having difficulties navigating it. And I know at school and university, you needed perfect answers and an exam and an essay plan. But in the housing market, you can't really do that. I would say just having small little informed moves, they're more than enough. And in fact, we have optimism because we've got the Renters' Rights Act coming in. And if you're curious, I think it's a place where you can feel optimistic about the future. And especially because our two guests, thank you so much to Nye Jones from Generation Rent and Shaz Ahmed from Elan Property finance, because they broke down the big picture, I would say, of, you know, when you're renting, there are rights that you can have, and you don't have to feel bad because it's a situation that all of us are in. And with buying a property, don't discount small details, even like parking fine. It can all make an impact, because if you're someone, you know, let's say you're living at home with mum or dad, or you're renting out with friends, or you're just like, I'd have no idea what's going on, don't panic. This is a tough system that we're all living with. But on this show, we're here to help you understand and navigate that world of personal finance. 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
16: Metropolitan Police say a 46-year-old man and a 38-year-old woman have been arrested on suspicion of arson with intent to endanger life over a fire at a memorial wall in Golders Green on April the 27th. The arrests are part of an ongoing counter-terrorism policing investigation following a reported arson attack on a memorial wall in Limes Avenue. The wall contains pictures of protesters who were allegedly killed by the Iranian state in January. Keir Starmer says Europe must move at pace to bolster its own defence. It's as the PM talked up the benefits of joining the EU's £78 billion loan for Ukraine.
17: So it's vital that we work with international leaders on both fronts. So today I'll be discussing Ukraine and what more we can do to support Ukraine and make sure that we get the lasting peace that we need.
16: The Prime Minister said UK involvement in the scheme was in the national interest and would help create jobs at home as well as supporting Kyiv. Three people who suffered minor injuries in an explosion at a house in Bristol are no longer being treated in hospital. A major incident was declared by Avon and Somerset Police after two people died following an explosion at an address on Sterne Court Road at around 6:30 a.m. on Sunday. A man, woman and child were taken to hospital but did not need to remain there overnight. Three people have died and at least three more are ill after a suspected disease outbreak on a cruise ship. Matthew Dudley has more.
18: One of those ill is a British tourist who has been treated in hospital in South Africa, and there has been one case of hantavirus confirmed by the UN's health agency. The suspected outbreak was reported on the Dutch-flagged passenger cruise ship MV Hondius, which was sailing from Argentina to Cape Verde. Hantavirus can cause respiratory issues and can be fatal.
16: And Toto Wolff warned Kimi Antonelli not to be carried away by the fervour of the Italian public as he compared his young driver to tennis superstar Yannick Sinner. That's the latest from Radio News Hub. I'm Johnny Holmes.
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3: Oh,
22: and we've got
3: God,
22: our next... You ain't got any areas I want to access, Miss Ellen. I love you, but it's a no. So that sounds shady, but I think we know what time it is. Anyway, enough about my sexuality. We've just been joined by the legend, Kitty from Drag Race. Kitty, how are you, girl?
23: I'm good. Thank you so much for having me. It's
22: You're so welcome.
23: Lovely to be here. It's lovely to be here in real life, because when I've done you before, I've always been on Zoom.
22: You've done me on Zoom.
23: Yeah. So it's nice to be here in real life, in the flesh, you know.
3: You're real.
23: Exactly. Yeah. I love it though. Like when they were like, oh, you can do everything, I was like, I want to become in, I want to, you get a better vibe in real life.
22: Yeah,
23: you know?
22: It's like real, it's like, pull nub or sex.
3: Exactly.
22: You've been pull nubbing me. And now we're going for
23: balls to the wall.
22: That's balls to the wall and balls deep, Kits. Anyway, that's took a turn. Right, so Kits just told us about that little 10-mile run. Let's go straight in with the marathon
23: 10-mile
22: chat.
23: Run. Oh, honestly, I've had like, it's been like a complete like lifestyle 180. It's absolutely mad. I started with the PT last year and I love him so much. And so I was just like, I can do this. And I've been like on my little fitness journey, my calorie deficit, and then Jeremy Joseph, who runs Heaven Nightclub in London, he was like, would you ever do the marathon? And I was like, okay, yeah, why not? I'm like, I'm a yes person.
3: Oh my God. That's
22: I can
3: so brave.
22: Do
3: You're
22: it.
3: You're
22: a girl that You're can't so say no. I've
23: I'm
22: heard
23: just
22: that.
23: A girl who can't say no. And so I was like, yeah, okay, I'll do it. Thinking, like, I've never ran, I can't run a bath, you know, I can't do any of it. So I was like, okay, sure, if you can train me. And now I've got my first half marathon next weekend, the big half, 1st of September, 13.1 miles.
22: But you'll piece that because you've just done 10
23: just
22: miles
23: 10
22: before
23: miles
22: coming
23: this
22: into
23: morning.
22: This interview.
23: I know.
22: I love that she said, I've just done 10 miles.
23: Yeah. And I'm like, who am I? Because this was never me before. I was always like, I couldn't do any of it.
3: How many miles is a half marathon then?
23: 13.1.
3: What? You're pissed at?
23: Yeah. And like today, they were like, okay, do you think you could do another like 3.1? And I was like, easy. Easy peasy.
3: You do that before,
23: I could do it now. Exactly. Yeah. I could go. I'm good. I'm good for it. Oh,
22: the only thing I ever got up and done on a Wednesday of 10 of was Benson and Edges. I don't smoke now, but I think I've barely done a mile in my life. I'd love just the one thing, but like you say about PT, like for me, kind of, it was, won't go down, but a bit of a game changer for me, kind of finding, because I was late to the party. Yeah. All the boys at school was like going up White Hart Lane or West Ham. I was going River Island. Do you know what I mean? It's a shock, kicking people off her chair. I was the boy that I remember doing PE. I cried because I got my football boots muddy.
3: Stop it,
23: Bobby. Stop.
22: I blame the OCD for it, but I was cleaning them.
3: That is so sweet.
22: I thought, no, I'm going with Ryland. They're going football. But I think because I've never been part of that sport eater for like aerial part of that world. I was never part of that world. So when you it's good for the mental health.
23: Yeah, completely, completely. And it like clears my mind. And I love swimming anyway, so I would swim anyway. But now
22: I love
23: like,
22: a swim.
23: Swimming every day, I love it. And I'm just like, it's just so good for your for your mental health. If you're having like a day of it and you're like, I'm so like, oh, all the things. It's like, I know I can go for a run. I can go for a swim.
22: There's a difference. So I can go to the gym and I can do a swim, but I don't think I could run. I mean, I've got a fucked up knee or what's happened, but I don't think I could, like, for me, I'd love to put headphones in and just run and go.
23: That's it. And you know what I found is the biggest thing is like running with other people. That has been like a game. Oh my God, because I just talk. And like,
4: I love
23: a chat. So I'm just there like, oh my God, have you seen this about her? Oh my God. Like the whole way round. The whole, like, it was like an hour and 40 minutes this morning. I was like, chatting the whole way.
22: What do you go round? Is it like Kelly Holmes going round?
23: Well, that's what I go like in my head.
22: But I'm is that what you run around the track or you literally running 10 miles like, down the M25?
23: Like round the streets and everything. Like we went round Hyde Park and then it was like, oh, that's not far enough. So we'll go like down to Hammersmith, like back past like.
22: So you're just doing laps like of a school field.
23: No. Oh, I'd get so bored if it was that.
4: Yeah, it's boring. Yeah. So like all this fitness now, it must be a walk in the park when you're going back doing drag. Race.
23: I know. Oh my God.
4: Wow.
23: Yeah. Back to RuPaul's Drag Race. Oh my God.
22: She's back.
4: Are you excited?
23: So excited. So, but what I find so weird is we filmed it so long ago and like I'd started my health and fitness journey, but like viewing it back now, I'm like, oh my God, it's like watching a different person.
4: Really?
23: Like seeing myself there, I'm like, it's always different. Like when you watch it back and you're like, I don't remember it like that, you know, like, because it's from a different perspective. It's from like the camera's point of view compared to like the version in my head that like I've made up. The Delulu life, it chose me. So it's weird anyway watching it back, but then like actually like reliving it and thinking like, oh my God, I look like a completely different person. Like, I was 3 stone down then and now I'm 7 stone down. So it's like,
22: worlds
23: apart.
4: Do you feel like a different person too?
23: Completely. Like it's wild. I stopped drinking and everything. What? I'm like, it's mad. But Drag Race, that's what I'm here to talk
4: drag
23: about.
4: Race,
23: oh my God.
22: Let's talk. How's Ru doing? How's that bitch? I love her.
23: Oh my God.
22: I wish she's she's a ledge. She needs a knighthood.
23: Oh my God.
22: Can we knighthood American people?
23: We should.
4: We'll bring it in.
22: Let's do it.
4: In the fold. Let's
23: exactly.
22: Get Meghan Markle on the phone.
23: Right. Yeah.
4: Let the Americans in. I say.
23: But no, it's been amazing, and like it's just so great to watch it all back, and it was so much fun. It was so fun. Everyone's always like, "Would you ever go back to Drag Race?" And like for the longest time, I was like, "I don't know," because like, I had such a good time doing Drag Race UK, and it was like, "I don't know." Like, will lightning strike twice? You know, it's like I don't want to go back and like. Ruin like what fun I had, and like it's all that thing of like, especially being like a competition, and it's like people are being sent home. It's like, well, this could damage my career. Like, what if I'm like, and like this week's episode, it's like when elimination starts. So it's like,
22: we love
23: am I going to be the first one to get the chop? Who knows? It's like, but also, oh my God, I'm like, don't worry about your questions. I can just go.
22: You've hit me on the head, and I so get that when people talk about would you return to it. Like, and you kind of sometimes want to park things.
23: Yeah.
22: Because I've seen things as like chapters in books.
23: Yeah. Exactly.
22: Evolving and growth. Yeah. But I'm intrigued because I put myself in your situation whilst I'm writing my questions. Yeah. Even a professional. because I could kind of, I don't know if this is like crazy to say, I could answer this in two ways, but. Mm. Do you think it was harder the first time round because you didn't 100%. Know what to expect?
23: Yeah.
22: Or is it harder the second time because there's something to lose?
23: Well,
22: Fucking Einstein!
23: Oh my God! Oh,
22: get me who you have to be to get it, but what am I, a Philosopher's Stone? Harder or easier, kid? Good question, eh?
23: That's a really good question. I think easier. Getting ready the second time because also when I was getting ready the first time we were in COVID, we were in lockdown, all the shops were shut,
22: still wearing masks and gloves,
23: exactly, it's like PPE, all that crap that we can leave in the past, thank God. So that was hard, and also like it was my first like TV job, you know, so I was like, I had no idea going into it. Going back, I was like, I know what to expect now because I've done Drag Race, I've done other TV stuff, you know, it's like I've been round the park.
4: Yeah.
23: I know, I've been round the block.
22: We've heard.
23: But what made it so hard this time was like, so there's 12 queens from all over the world. 10 of them were finalists on their season.
22: It's like, that's pressure.
23: And it's like, compared to like every other All Stars, it's like, oh my God, the level is so high.
4: Did you find that high. Hard? Like, yeah. That level?
23: And also, here's the tea, I hadn't watched hardly any of them. So it was like going in, and everyone's watched Drag Race UK. I know, like, that's just so bad. Yeah. Yeah. But so everyone's like, oh my God, Kitty. And I'm like, hi.
4: Hi, hon.
23: Hey, babe. Hi, darling. You look nice, sweetheart.
22: Yeah, I know that trick, honey.
23: And then also, because they're like, oh, okay, like, they all have the jump on us. I'm like, I've not got any idea, like, what you do or what you do. Wow. But so it's like, oh, my God. But I knew, like, the level was going to be harder, but it was amazing.
4: So do they get your British humour then?
23: Well, do you know what I found this week? So also, like, in the first episode, as like one of the like breaking the ice things, I'm here like, right, let's play Shag, Marry, Kill. I would do, and like, I remember everyone being like, oh, I don't want to kill anyone. And I was like, no, but it's a game. So you're like,
22: Shag, Marry, Kill.
23: And the amount of people being like, why do you want to kill her? I'm like, oh, you've never played Shag, Marry, Kill, hun. You've never lived. It's
4: Are they too sensitive? I find Australians are a bit insensitive.
23: Oh, no, the Australians, they love it. No, they love it.
4: When I lived in, maybe it's the people living in Perth, but I've gone just dragging a whole country.
23: It's the Australians.
4: But when I was doing like the dry humour thing, they didn't like it. I was thinking maybe Americans are a bit like
23: I think Americans, I think like, the thing is, I think as a country and a community, the British sense of humour is so dry. And I think, but also I think that's what makes us. I think that's what makes like British like people and the sense of humour so incredible. So that's what I really wanted to show, like going on to Global. I was like, right, I'm the only UK queen here. I need to show what we do and we do best. And it's the humour for me.
22: Well, Shuffles, as the only UK queen, and just in general, and obviously from the UK, on the completely, this is our home, our manor. But when you watch other drag races, like for me, I mean, I'm
23: never
22: 21.
23: Seen it.
22: I don't
23: never
22: know how old you are. I'm 21.
23: Maybe I'm 72.
22: So for me, though, like, and I don't say this in a derogatory way, but there's certain countries that are famous for having centres of drag queens and things, which would quite clearly be a geezer that had been down whatever supermarket, high chain shop, whacked on a dress, like a cheap Halloween wig, and like, shit, Claire's extent. No shade, Claire's. You ain't got a sponsorship of your own. There goes mine. But you know what I mean? Don't know about contour and beauty blenders, but it was, that's what I knew when I grew up, because I'm of that age. That's what a drag queen was to me. Oh, it was a geezer with every
23: legs. It's the blue eyeshadow, like the white, and then the black, like pencil eyebrows.
22: And then America gets out of the Uber. Fuck me, it's Beyonce.
23: Oh my God, honestly.
4: Stunning. But drag has come a long, long way.
23: It's come a long way.
22: Honestly, I could talk all night, but I've overrun.
4: Time.
23: Oh, I'm so sorry.
22: You're all right, darling. Best of luck with Marathon. We'll get you back after.
6: VAR. You serious? 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
7: 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Yeah. So we're trying to create somebody for that. You know, you have to be robust, you have to be mentally strong.
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0: feels like a winner.
1: How long?
2: How's it feel?
1: Oh, it's still settling in, guys. I'm honestly being serious. It's been a very strange couple of weeks, but it feels amazing. And yeah, I can't believe what an opportunity I've been given.
2: Because you guys don't find out until pretty last minute. Yeah,
1: so it's common knowledge that we do film two different endings and, you know, you are waiting almost a year to find out, which is a long time. Phil and I, who both, you know, Phil and I both knew we were in the final and up with a chance of winning, but we've waited until this point, really.
2: So what happens to the business for that year? Because if you don't know, are you still just both cracking on as normal? There's no investment at that point, there's no help from Alan.
1: No. I didn't call him that just yet, but it's a weird year, really. So I've not had the investment up until this point. So for the last year, I've kind of cracked on as usual. And there's been things I've wanted to do with the business, which I've held off doing just in case I've kind of won. But I've also, you know, if opportunities have come my way, I've still taken them, if that makes sense. Yeah. But it's been a weird year because you can't really plan.
2: Yeah. So now it's like it's a weight limbo.
1: So now it's like I almost feel quite a weight off my shoulders. I'm like, great, like I know where I'm going now this year. Does that make sense?
0: Yeah.
2: And always nice to see 250 grand go in the bank account.
1: For business purposes only.
2: I'm not saying you might put an holiday to the long days.
1: No,
0: I didn't think that was Gucci.
1: No, this is a River Island number, you know.
0: River Island, you know.
1: High street fashion.
0: Wow.
2: I love it.
0: So has your business changed at all then in that year from when you applied to The Apprentice to now? How has your business changed and evolved?
1: I mean, for the last year, well, for pretty much the best part of the last year, people didn't know I was on The Apprentice. And, you know, like I said, I've kind of cracked on as normal. And the business has grown, regardless of me being on the show. So, you know, it's only been knowledge I've been on the show for 12 weeks. So up until that point, the business has been growing. You know, I just opened up my second site early last year, just before I went on the show. So my main focus for the last 12 months has been pushing my Harrogate site in North Yorkshire and making sure, you know, I'm getting the people in. So the last year, you know, I got out the show, finished filming on the Sunday night in London. I was back to Leeds on the Monday morning, straight back into work, and it's literally just been head down for the last 12 months.
2: Does Alan not know for that year? Does he still have access to your business stuff and whoever the contestants may be? So just on a generic series, for instance, not necessarily just yours, just the process. When he picks his final two and you've got to wait that year, can he see what's happened in that 12 months? Something to sway his mind?
1: Absolutely. Like, you know, he can ask the questions,
2: at
1: if
2: any
1: that makes
2: point,
1: sense.
2: Yeah,
1: of course, and rightly so. You know, it's a lot of money.
2: Yeah. He ain't giving you a tenner and a meal deal.
1: Exactly. I think the further I got into the process and, like, with hindsight of what we went through, you understand why that process is so tough, because it shouldn't be easy to get that 250K.
2: Nah. No.
1: It shouldn't be easy to go into business with someone like Lord Sugar. You know, you have to earn it. And I think it's really important that people know it's not just as easy as it... Well, not. I know it doesn't look easy, but it's harder than it looks, and it's a real job interview.
2: Yeah, absolutely. So what does it feel like when you get that phone call? Because you don't find out until minutes before filming the after show, do you?
1: At the
2: very end.
1: Exactly.
2: So you're both in your dressing rooms or the green room.
1: Yeah.
2: When the phone rings and it pops up Alan or Lord Sugar to you, what does he say on the phone at that point? Does he go, hello, darling, it's your lucky day. Want 250 bags?
0: I'd love if he said that. All right, darling.
1: He gets straight to it, guys. Like, you've seen him on The Apprentice. There's no messing around. He's like, Rachel, good news, you're the winner. So he didn't make me wait. There was no, you know, on the show, there's like all that momentum, and he's creating it, and he's swaying between you both. Yeah. It was like, you're the winner, and I appreciate that. I'd waited nearly a year.
0: Yeah. What did you do in that moment when you got that phone call? Were you screaming?
1: I was with the lovely producer of The Apprentice, Paul. He was with me at the time. I wasn't with my family. I wasn't with, you know, any of my friends, and I found out, and it was pure shock. And I think Paul could see it on my face. I was just like, I need a minute. But I didn't actually show any emotion, I don't think, until we watched it actually live, and as in the episode last Thursday. So when I was with my family and friends, that's the first time I really, and I'm not a crier, I was bawling my eyes out. And I think, because you're with your friends, your family,
2: and
1: you
2: it's
1: see
2: real,
1: them as well.
2: Something tangible. When it's an episode, and it's, because when you're just in the moment and you've waited that year, so that kind of, you go from the high of filming and being on the ball all the time and that pressure, then life goes kind of back to normal for 12 months. And then you kind of have that reality where Alan's on the dog and bone telling you he's giving you 250 grand and that he's your business partner.
1: Absolutely. It's a weird year, guys.

0: That's all I can describe it as. You know, you're waiting for potentially a life-changing moment.
1: Yeah.
0: But you also have to prepare yourself for potentially being runner-up. And, you know, I've had to think in my head, if I don't win the investment, which obviously I'm not in that position, but if I had to also think about the plan going forwards, if that was the case. And I think that's what's crazy and what probably viewers don't realise that Phil and I have just been through for the last 12 months.
1: Yeah. And it's one thing to people that invest in a show for 12 weeks, it's 3 months of their lives, and then people crack on to the next thing. Do you know what I mean? But for you, it's not just a show, it's a life, it's your livelihood. There's Absolutely. So much more than just a TV show. And that's what I love about The Apprentice, because it's, some people go, oh, it's a reality show, which I don't kind of know if it can fall under that. Maybe it kind of does in a way, but it's not a reality show as there's other reality shows. You know what
0: exactly,
1: I mean?
0: Like, exactly. And you know, Bobby, someone said to me on the show, I was so serious all the time, and that, like, this is me, you know, like all smiley and happy, but I was serious because I wasn't there as a joke. You know, I'd left my family, I'd left my business. Yeah. I was away for 9 weeks straight. There's no going home. There's very little contact with home. So I was serious because, you know, at the end of the day, I'm a blonde girl from Leeds. I wanted to be taken seriously. Yeah. I didn't want to be the one that they all take the mick out of for giving it a go. I wanted to be taken seriously. So if that meant having a bit of a stern face on me and, you know, speaking when only to be spoken, like, that was the approach I took, and it paid off.
1: And the thing is, a show like The Apprentice, if you was running around the house just slut dropping and talking filthy jokes, I don't think Alan would have picked you anyway. So there's a kind of a fine line. You know what I mean?
0: There was a different life when those cameras were off, and us girls in that bedroom, we discussed everything. Right. It was literally like being back at uni. It was brilliant. It was
2: were
0: so,
2: you allowed
0: so nice.
2: To like have like a few bottles of wine, cheese, boards,
0: absolutely
2: like,
0: not. No.
2: Oh,
0: we were given half a glass of Prosecco if we want to task. And let me tell you, it goes straight to your head when you've not been drinking.
1: Because your tolerance goes down.
0: Honestly, I was so happy. I had half a glass of Prosecco. I couldn't wait, honestly. But
2: so you're not allowed to drink the whole, like, 12 weeks?
0: If you win a task, you know, you get a glass of Prosecco or whatever. But no, it's a very sober house.
2: Wow.
1: So what's the situation now? Because obviously you found out maybe a couple of weeks
0: couple
1: ago.
0: Weeks, yeah.
1: Are you and Lord Sugar, does he just like WhatsApp you? Do you just wake up one day and it says Alan on WhatsApp and you just and it slid in? Like, how does this work? Because it must be a strange situation.
0: I mean, I have got his WhatsApp, you know, me and Phil.
1: What's his photo on WhatsApp?
0: It's a really nice smart photo.
1: Is it him in the boardroom?
0: No.
1: Have you WhatsApped him yet?
0: No. You know what? No, I haven't, because it's early days. Like, it's
1: that'll take the piss.
0: Now it's common knowledge.
1: Yeah.
0: We can finally like get on with the working relationship and start developing the business. But you know, I've only just kind of started working with him as of the last few days, really.
2: Yeah.
0: So it's all, you know, early days, and I'm looking forward to what comes of it. And yeah, it's really exciting.
1: Do you have to wait till the point of winning to get a follow off of him? Because I'm guessing he doesn't follow everyone that's ever been on the show. So I guess he strategically, to not give the game away, because as we know, he was talking about baby reindeer, there's internet sleuths out there now.
0: Oh, there is.
2: Oh, yeah.
1: And people look at, because I've had it in the past, and I know a lot of people in the public, I do, they're going, you don't follow her anymore. What's gone on
0: and
1: there?
0: And they think you're falling
1: people
0: out.
1: People look at followers. So if he just randomly followed who was going to be the winner a year ago.
0: Yeah. Oh, yeah. So Phil and I got a follow a few days before the final episode, and we both messaged each other, and I was like, Mum, I've made it.
1: I love it.
0: Lord Sugar is following me on Instagram.
1: Has he unfollowed Phil now?
0: No. Oh, love Phil.
1: Oh, we all love Phil. He's a very handsome man as well.
0: He is.
1: But I wonder if he has to be seen to follow both finalists and then decide, unfollow.
2: I'm surprised he done that, actually, because you think journalists would be all over that to see who he's following.
0: He waited until it was common knowledge that there was just the two of us left.
1: You can see why he's a multi-millionaire. But he's a good business
0: so
1: man.
0: So savvy, so
2: he
0: savvy.
2: He knows what he's doing. And do you know, like, your business is in fitness, and obviously you just won The Apprentice now. So both industries are very, like, male-dominated. Mm-hmm. How did you find, like, basically coming out on top in both of those industries? Like, you've just opened a second fitness centre now, and you also just won The Apprentice.
0: Yeah.
2: How does it feel like being a woman in that position?
0: I mean, I personally love it. You know, I think it feels amazing, and I think there should be more representation of women in the industries. I think the thing I've struggled with is not realising how much some people don't like that, and I hadn't really experienced any trolling until last Thursday when I won, and I was getting messages from men saying I'd won because I was basically completing a quota of we need to have X amount of women winners. And I think, because I think it's the last 6 years it's been a female winner. And I think it's...
2: That doesn't make sense then. Because surely it should be a male if yeah. we're trying to balance it.
0: But I think what's frustrating is, so what if it's been six women that have won in a row? That's an amazing thing.
1: Let brilliant. The best person get
0: Absolutely.
1: The gig.
0: It's, yeah. on, it's on skill and ability.
1: Yeah. And, gender, you know, and don't come into it.
0: Exactly, yeah. and who fits with Lord Sugar. And that doesn't mean Phil is a bad business person. He's got an amazing business. He's great. Lord Sugar just decided that I was the one that fitted with how he works. Mm. And I think, yeah, it was. It's been, that was quite frustrating because I'd had so much amazing support and yeah. I still have it now, you know, especially in the Northern support. It's been amazing. But to have those, like, angry messages on Friday came quite a shock, actually.
2: I feel like yeah. these are going to be real fragile men who, like, you know, their egos are just too big and the world is not big enough for yeah. them. They're and just, they just need to take down
0: shame.
2: Women.
0: Yeah.
1: Men with limp dicks.
2: Yeah.
1: Do you know
2: yeah.
1: what I mean? Like, that want to just have a tear, like, a tear yeah. up at people and try yeah. and bring people down in the so happiest weird. Moment of your life, I'm guessing.
0: Yeah.
1: Like,
0: yeah,
1: it's
0: exactly,
1: disgusting.
0: Yeah.
1: Yeah, talking so of obviously, you've just touched upon like trolling and stuff. And obviously, when you win The Apprentice, it just elevates yourself and your business mm-hmm. to a whole nother level. How do you feel? Because obviously, it's quite written about in press and on social media. Mm-hmm. It's been said a lot that in articles alleging that your business never made a profit mm-hmm. since it opened. How do you feel about that? Is there any truth in them claims? Because this is now... What I love about Access All Ears is when you kind of get a guest in, I like to put something out there and kind of give people that platform and that yeah. voice to kind of say, do you know yeah. what? This
2: right.
1: is my side. So, yeah.
0: 100%. I really appreciate you asking me that, actually, because that was a really frustrating article to read. And I'll tell you why. So, you know, I opened my business up in the middle of COVID. So one of those financial years that article is referring to, I was closed for 9 months, okay?
2: Wow.
0: So they're referring to 3 months of trade.
2: Oh.
0: But my rent was going out every month. I had other costs, energy costs, et cetera, going out every month. So yeah, you are going to make a loss.
2: Mm-hmm.
0: And then the other year they're referring to is the year I invested in my second site with my own retained profits, my own money that I've, you know, I've done myself in to try and... to try and make the second site work.
2: Yeah.
0: You know, I've invested money into the economy. So naturally, when you open a second site up or a second business, the first year you do make
2: There'll
0: a loss.
2: Be a dip.
0: That's
2: yeah.
0: business. You don't, that's what I advise every young person that's going into business. You won't make a profit until possibly year five. Right. It's taken me to this point in my career to make a profit in my business. Mm-hmm. And I think going back to that, like, why is the media bringing myself down when I was 27 years old when I went on the show. And I was operating a business in the middle of a cost of living crisis. Mm. I kept all my staff afloat. I kept my rent afloat. I didn't pay myself at points to make sure everyone else was looked after. Mm. And now, you know, it's a completely different position. The business is profitable and, you know, everything's great. But I think, why dig at somebody who is contributing to the economy? We get such good reviews about our effect on people's mental health, mm-hmm. not just physical. Like, our big thing is helping people's mental health, which is one of the reasons I went into this industry. So I think the frustrating things about those articles are, you know, yes, on Companies House, I've got a director's loan of X amount, but that's the only person who the business owes money to is me,
2: mm-hmm.
0: because I've lent my own business money. Does that make sense?
1: Yeah. Does it piss you off when you read stuff like that, or you see people, especially on certain social media, if everyone thinks that they're going to use their platform and tear people down and just spew a little bit of hatred, like, do you know what I mean? Get well soon, babes, because there's a lot of people that are clearly just nothing going on in their lives.
2: Yeah.
1: But when you read something or you get someone on a certain social media site talking about your life and your business and kind of bringing it down, do you get pissed off?
0: I did at first, and then I think time helps, and also realising, like you just said, you know, there are people sat at home with not really anything else better to do.
2: Yeah.
0: And you look at the people that are commenting, they've got no followers and they're potentially fake profiles as well.
2: Totally.
0: Yeah. And I've had, you know, I've blocked a lot of people in the last week because anybody that throws anything my way about me or any of the other candidates, it's a straight block.
2: Do you know what? You're dead right. Block those people because you don't want to hear that stuff and they're going to keep coming back. But my mom said to me before, Ellen, they're only going to troll people that, like, have made it and are doing something. If you're sat at home doing fuck all, watching Netflix, Baby Reindeer, like, and doing nothing else with your life, you're...
1: Yeah, then people don't get trolled.
2: They don't get trolled.
0: Yeah.
2: So you know you're doing something, you're breaking the mold, you're stepping out of a comfort zone
0: Absolutely.
2: When those people come for you. So use them as a badge of honour.
0: It's part of the territory, isn't it? And it's something that I'm going to have to learn to get used to, because maybe I've been a bit sensitive to it. And I think, naturally, like, I've spent my life building this business the last 4 or 5 years. So when someone comes in at it, it hurts.
2: Yeah,
1: well, of course. It's personal.
0: But it's business, but it's personal to me.
1: Yeah,
0: do you know
1: what
0: I mean?
1: Because you put your blood, sweat and tears into a business.
0: So I think when people misread something, or, you know, they interpret figures, which is what happened in that said article, it's really frustrating, because it's like, I'm just a girl trying to give something a go here. Mm-hmm. Like, why are you pulling me down? But do you know what? I'm feeling a lot more positive about things now, and I think you have to. It comes with the territory.
1: Absolutely. Amazing. And that's one of the sad things about, because your whole life, as I say, is going to change now, because you're very much in the public eye. Your business partner's with Lord Sugar. But trolls are always going to troll. I've spent so many years, I've campaigned for 5.5, maybe 6 years this year, going to Parliament, Downing Street, trying to change the laws on trolling, because I can't believe that it's still allowed. I'm not taking away freedom of speech. Fuck me, I have opinions.
2: Yeah.
1: We all do, and that's a good thing.
2: Yeah.
1: But when you're throwing death threats, and there's such a dark side to it, and I'm like, when you get messages from people and the kids are taking their own lives because I'm like, life is hard enough at the minute, post-pandemic, cost of living. So if we've got kids, that, not even just kids, just anyone that's taking their own lives because of trolls, and people go, don't like it, don't log on. Our lives are all online now.
0: We have the right to log on. Like, I avoided TikTok last Friday, Saturday, purely because I've been getting these messages through. And it's like, I get quite a lot of like leisure out of sitting on TikTok and having a little scroll.
2: Yeah.
0: I felt like I couldn't go on because the notifications were coming through. And it's like, I've never had that.
2: Oh,
0: I used to, you know, I sit in the bath, I'm there,
1: having a little scroll.
0: I feel so chilled out. But for the first time, I couldn't do something that chilled me out. And I thought, but then you shouldn't really let them get away with it. But it's...
1: And do you know what, Rach? You've got to lay in that bath, throw a Lush bath bomb in, and go what? Fuck them. I'm Lord Sugar's business partner.
2: Exactly.
1: Thank you so much, Rachel, for coming in.
0: Thank you so much.
1: It's been an absolute pleasure.
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12: What is the point of an umbrella?
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13: No, you can't do
12: 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Mm-hmm. I'll tell you why I hate umbrellas. They're too big for the pavement, and they're too big for one person, and they're way too small for two people. At least half of me, at least my left side or my right side, is getting drenched in rain.
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13: The issues that we have, or the thoughts and feelings that we have around our weight, a lot of them come from our mums. I remember my auntie saying to me, before your mum died, she was worried that you were getting fat. And I remember and my auntie, who's now in her 70s, she still talks about, you know, how thin she is or isn't. She compares my body type to her body type, to my cousins. You know, she still has that kind of obsession.
2: Hello, guys. You're back on FUBAR Radio with myself and Olivia.
0: Hello.
2: And we have a lovely guest. It is the gorgeous Brendan Barker from The Circle, the winner. Hi.
14: Hello.
2: How are you? Congratulations.
14: Thank you so much. I still can't believe it, honestly.
2: Oh, my God. You won $100,000. What? That is insane.
14: I know.
15: Do you want to lend me some?
14: Like, same reaction.
15: My bank account would love that.
2: Totally. What are you going to do with the money?
14: I am using it to help pay off my mom's house.
2: Oh, that is so lovely. Is there going to be any money left over for you to do something nice for yourself?
14: Yes, I will have a bit left over. So that's good. I'll get to do something fun.
2: Oh,
15: you're nicer than me. I'd be like, sorry, mom, I know. You're on your own, sister.
2: I'd be like, oh, it's already gone. I spent it while I was on the show on ASOS.
15: I bought a new car.
2: Yeah, literally. My whole new wardrobe would be costing that, I think. So how have things been since you won the show?
14: Oh my gosh, they've been so amazing. So like, everyone's been so nice. I'm almost like, I don't even know if I deserve
2: you all too. The
15: you won. Oh, you won though.
2: You did.
14: That's true.
15: From what we've seen and what we've heard, you did a banger job at it.
2: Yeah. And you know what's more amazing as well? You won as a catfish. So you you went in as your friend Olivia.
14: Yeah,
2: and she's beautiful, by the way. I've seen photos of her. She's gorgeous. So, you know, you would be like, I'm going to sail through this. But was it easy being a girl?
14: It was not easy. It was not easy at all. At first I was like, I'm going to get my butt kicked. Like, I'm definitely going down.
2: And you were having a bit of flirt with Kyle, I think, was it, on the show? Was that weird, flirting with Kyle as yourself?
14: Oh my God, it was so weird because I'm sitting there in this hot tub, you know, fully exposed. And I'm like, hey, big guy, how's it going?
15: That must have been so fun, though. It's like playing dress up as a kid.
2: Yeah.
15: And kind of getting to embody that imagination that I feel that you lose when you grow up. So you must have had, I'd have had really good fun doing that.
2: Yeah.
15: You must have been like, hell yeah.
14: It definitely was fun. I think I also had a little champagne.
15: Oh,
14: so
15: yes.
14: I was definitely like, I was in the zone.
15: That is how to do it. Do it in style. Did you find that isolating, being kind of in, is it apartments that you're in still? So did you find that isolating, being in this room and kind of having these, they're real relationships, but it's never a face-to-face. It's behind a screen and at the same time, you're also lying every time you speak.
14: Yeah.
15: So was it kind of like terrifying? I'm on my own. Mm. Everyone's going to suss me out. Like, did you ever feel isolated in that kind of way?
2: In your head.
15: Yeah.
14: Mm. I definitely felt anxious that people were going to like discover who I was. But honestly, like, I'm so good at entertaining myself. Like, I was doing some ridiculous things.
15: It drives you insane being in one of those situations, I think, when you're like alone. You will find anything to entertain yourself.
14: I mean, to be fair, I was talking to a stuffed hot dog.
2: There you go, exactly. But you know the way, like, you had to pretend to be a girl. Did you find it hard? Like, were you trying to use words that you thought girls would be using? And, like, were you overthinking emojis that you were using and stuff like that? Because if I was pretending to be a boy, I know I would be like, a boy wouldn't say that. That's very girly and stuff like that.
15: I feel like it'd be easier to pretend to be a girl as like a boy than it would to be
2: a boy.
15: I could not pretend to be a boy. I'd be like, how do men speak? I don't
2: know. If anybody brought up sport, I'd be like, sorry, what?
15: Football, and that's
14: right. I mean, luckily, like, we didn't have any like serious like big subject like girl talks, because I mean I don't know what it's like to be a woman. Like, I could have never pulled it off if there would have been anything about, you know, like reproduction or anything like that. God. I'm like, I don't know. I'm not a girl.
2: Yeah. Oh my God. Imagine if one of the girls like messaged you and was like, oh, I'm on my period. So
15: I'd just
2: bad.
15: Be like, oh, same.
2: Yeah. You're like, yeah, same. It's so awful, isn't it? Pass the hot water bottle, girl. Like,
14: oh my gosh, the cramps are killing me.
2: Yeah, you got it down. I believe you. See, he's so good.
15: And that respect, see, when you walked out and obviously faced everyone else and revealed that you were a catfish, mm-hmm. how did that feel?
14: Oh, it was honestly, it was one of my favorite moments because I was so excited to like see Kyle's reaction when he found out I was a guy.
2: What was he like? Was he shocked or did he take it well?
14: Oh, he was so shocked, but he was such a gentleman about it. Good. Like he literally, his face was like, just jaw on the floor. And but he was so sweet about it. He was like, I'm married, so don't worry.
2: Ah, wait, he was married and flirting
15: with
2: you?
14: I know.
15: Somebody call his wife.
2: Dirty a dog. He deserved everything he got.
15: Yeah, too right, he was catfish.
2: Yeah, exactly. So were you nervous at any point that when you do reveal yourself that anybody might be upset with you or that you've hurt somebody's feelings?
14: I was a little nervous about it, but also I felt like I was so genuinely myself that I didn't feel like I really was mean or like I didn't really overly lie to anyone, so I kind of felt like if they're mad, like they're just mad because I made it.
2: Yeah. So did you use elements of your own life then, like, because I suppose then it would be easier to keep up with the lie if you're actually not lying about your life but just who you are as a person?
14: Yeah, so I definitely was, I ended up, I think I started trying to be Olivia and then I ended up just being me, okay. Like using her face, which made it a lot easier, which is why I excelled so much more after those first few episodes.
15: So yeah. Do you think though, you know, so did you choose to be Olivia? And then if you were basically yourself behind her face, do you not think you could have won as just you? Do you not think Brandon would have won?
14: I get that question a lot. I definitely think it was a possibility I could have won as myself. But I think being Olivia gave me another element. Like I was able to flirt, you know, like I was able to kind of use that to my advantage as well. Mm-hmm. So I don't know. I felt like, you know, being her was the best decision. I just wanted to try something different.
15: Yeah.
2: Totally. I suppose touching on what Olivia said, like there is a thing called pretty privilege. I'm seeing it a lot on TikTok and people are saying pretty people get further in life and, you know, people trust them more when you have a pretty face. Do you think Olivia, being Olivia, helped in the initial stages before people got to know you? Do you think her pretty pictures and everything made people kind of just trust her a bit more?
14: I think it was her smile and stuff like that. I think Olivia comes off as so like just normal. She's gorgeous, but she's not threatening.
2: Yeah.
14: So I really think that's what it was. People were like, I see this really nice, like pretty girl, and she just doesn't look like she's a threat.
2: Yeah. And have you stayed quite close with the cast after the show?
14: Oh my gosh, yeah. Oh my God, I love them so much.
2: Who are you closest to?
14: I'd have to say probably Cassie and maybe a big surprise, but Miles and Jordan.
2: Oh, nice. Do you all have a WhatsApp group?
14: No, so we have a giant text group. We have a giant group chat. We call it the circle chat.
2: I love it.
15: It must be so weird though, because you're like used to being behind these kind of like screens and then you are still, it's like, am I being catfished still?
2: Yeah.
15: I wouldn't know whether to trust them or not.
2: I know.
15: Who knows who you are?
2: If
15: it
2: I was
15: not
2: you.
15: Even be your number.
2: That's it. If I was you, I'd put my profile picture as Olivia in the chat.
15: Literally, just to confuse. Mess with people's heads. And have you watched any of... Oh, sorry, on you go.
14: I will say in that chat, at least, it is all us for real.
15: Well, at least, you
2: at
15: think.
2: Least that. You
15: that's
2: think.
15: What, that's what you think.
14: That's true.
0: Do, do, do, do, do, do.
15: Have you watched any of the other series of The Circle? Because obviously, since Netflix have bought it, it's an American series really now. But I love the UK version.
2: Yeah, obviously.
15: Have you ever seen it?
14: No, I need to watch it.
15: Oh my God, you need to watch it. It's so good. I think you're the second catfish to ever win.
2: Yeah.
15: And the last UK series, a girl won pretending to be her, I think it was her friend, and he was in the military.
2: I think I've seen this one, yeah.
15: And it was like, and I was even surprised she won because I thought, was it Manrika, who now is on like TikTok? She's quite well known on TikTok. And I swear, I thought she had it in the bag to win.
2: Yeah.
15: And then that girl won as a catfish. And I remember being gutted.
2: It turned around.
15: And then it kind of just disappeared from our screens.
2: Yeah.
15: Even though I was hooked on it.
2: I wonder if they're going to be working on a new one, because it is one of those binge-worthy shows where you just get roped into it.
15: 100%. And
2: it's almost like it's by chance. Do you think, like, having a game plan, you can win? Because I know people go in with a game plan, but as the show goes on, I feel like that kind of falls by the wayside and a lot of it is by chance.
14: Yeah, I think it's very, so I think there's a ton of strategy. And I also think like there is a slight bit of chance because you're banking on the faith of other people. So you're banking on them actually trusting you. Mm. And that's the part that makes it like a little bit of luck, because if they don't actually trust you and they just tell you that, then you're not going to make it further.
15: And do you ever think back on it and reflect and go, oh my goodness, talking about chance, if this didn't happen the way, sorry, I whacked my microphone, it's probably coming through your phone like that. Do you ever think back on it and go, if that didn't happen on that day, the way it happened, I would never have got to this point, and then I never would have won, and I wonder who would have won. I do that all the time. I look back on like Big Brother, and I go, if I left on this date, it's so weird that sometimes you kind of feel like chance and luck is on your side.
2: Yeah.
15: Or am I just delusional?
2: Yeah.
14: Absolutely. Like, they're rewatching it, I was like, oh my God, that's why I got to this point. And then it was just like, you kept seeing like, oh my God, if she wouldn't have done this for me, then, you know, this would have happened. So definitely rewatching, I'm like, wow, like the pieces just fell together perfectly. And I was able to have the right conversations to make those pieces land where they needed to.
15: Insane.
2: It's amazing.
15: It's so weird, doesn't
2: it? It's so strange. Like, when you watch it back then, is there anything that you think, like, that you were shocked about seeing that you kind of forgot that happened while you were in the show?
14: Absolutely. watching it back, I was like, wait, QT was trying to get me out the whole time?
15: Are you like, I want vengeance then?
14: I was like, girl.
2: Are you just going to kick her out of the group chat now?
15: You did win. You've got the power.
2: Yeah,
15: you've
2: literally
15: got the power. But what? Speaking of QT, do you think that the kind of romance that she had with Miles is going to work on the outside world? Is it working?
14: I really hope it does. As of right now, it kind of seems like they're really kicking it off. So I really hope it works, because they're both great, and I think they're fun for each other.
15: A showmance. We
2: showmance.
15: Love it.
2: We love
15: the
2: a showmance.
15: The nation loves a showmance.
2: The problem is they rarely last. They last for the few months. If I'm going off Love Island, in a way, they last for the few months, and then when it all dies down, they move on.
15: I suppose it depends. Yeah. You get like the one in how many.
2: Yeah.
15: The one in how many
2: will
15: last.
2: Stick.
15: Well, here's hoping.
2: Yeah. Here's
15: but,
2: hoping.
15: Brandon, you have to watch. As soon as you're off this, it looks like you're in work.
2: Yeah. What do you do for work?
14: So I'm actually at work right now.
2: Yeah, I'm like,
15: Matt, is this lunch break? And he's like, I'm like, Bar Radio.
2: He's in scrubs, guys. I know you can't see because this is probably going to be a podcast, but he's in scrubs.
14: I am literally hiding in a closet at work in my scrubs talking to you. I was like, I can't miss this.
15: But I love
2: that.
15: My God. I literally love that you've just won the circle and there you are back in your scrubs, mucking in. He's paying off his mum's house.
2: There you go.
15: Someone send this guy to heaven.
2: Literally.
15: There's a place in heaven for people like you. I won't see you there. I'll be down burning in hell. But enjoy it. Have a cocktail for me.
16: I know. I would not be going back to work if I had just won at like 100K. Fair play to you.
15: I know. What the heck? What do
14: you... I just feel like, you know, like, yeah, it's amazing and stuff like that. I hope I get to do more. But also in the meantime, like, I still love helping people like this. So I don't know. It's like, it's for me, it's like, I love my job. I love entertaining people as well. Mm. So if I can do both, I'm going to try.
16: I love that.
15: Oh, that's so nice. But after work today, you have to watch.
16: Watch.
15: You have to watch. Watch some of the UK Circle. You need to feedback your thoughts on it.
16: Yes,
15: because
16: definitely.
15: There was also the celebrity one. Mm-hmm. Did you ever watch that?
16: And I don't think
15: Nadia
16: so.
15: Nadia from, is she from Loose Women?
16: Yeah.
15: And one of the other Loose Women were pretending to be kind of like a reality star called Gemma Collins. And they were sat in the apartment in caftans. It was iconic, honestly.
16: Oh my God, I love
15: it. I would
16: it.
15: Be intrigued to know your thoughts of whether you think UK versus US.
16: Which is better. Well, he's biased now, so you're probably going to say, obviously my season, it's the US.
15: No, don't watch it as Brandon. Watch it as Olivia and give us your opinion based on the fact that you're not Brandon while you watch it. You are Olivia.
14: So I think they did it before in season 2 with Chloe, but I think they need to have more crossovers.
16: Yeah.
14: Like more crossover with, you know, maybe UK Circle and, you know, American
16: All
14: Circle.
16: The winners. All the winners.
15: Oh my
16: that would
15: goodness.
16: Be a good one.
15: Like a champion of champions.
16: An all-star circle.
15: It would have to be so top secret. Yeah. And you couldn't know that it was champion of champions because then you would know straight away if someone's
16: who's
15: a catfish.
16: Who's who? Exactly it. Oh, God.
14: We're all catfish. Like,
16: Brandon.
14: What if we were all catfish?
16: Yeah. Oh, that would be great if everyone was catfish.
15: Sign me up.
16: You could be dogs and pets and stuff. That would be an easy way to like shield who
14: yeah.
16: it is.
15: Oh, my goodness.
16: If you could do any other reality TV show in the world, what would it be?
14: Oh, my gosh. Honestly, I love Big Brother so much. Yeah, I think it would probably be Big Brother. I think that would be so much fun. Yeah.
16: You know, Olivia done Big Brother here in the UK.
14: Did you really?
15: Yeah.
16: Yeah, she was great.
14: Oh my God. Listen, girl, get them on. I'll come to the UK.
15: Yeah, you would love it. It was so much fun. Unfortunately, I wasn't as lucky as you. I came second and missed out on the money, though.
16: Second, so close as well.
14: Mm-hmm. You were right there. Oh my God, I think I would have fought somebody.
15: Listen, at the time I was just excited to make it that far. It's only now I'm like, damn it, where was that 100k? Yeah. Man,
16: oh my God.
15: But it's fine,
14: right?
15: I'm just vibing. Yeah. And I'm chuffed for you.
14: I
15: can appreciate the fact that other people have 100k in their bank account.
16: She's not bitter at all.
15: Not
16: there's
15: at
16: steam.
15: All.
16: But there's steam coming out of her ears.
15: After you've finished paying off your mum's house, if you want to send some money to the UK for my new car, let me know.
14: I got you, girl. I got you.
16: And final question before we head away, Brandon. You're going to pay off your mom's house, which is lovely. What are you going to get for yourself? Are you going to go on holiday? Are you going to buy a car? You're going to send Olivia a car? What's the story?
14: I definitely think we're going to plan some kind of like friend vacation. So I'm thinking maybe beach house.
16: Wait, are you going to pay for all your friends to fly to the beach house?
14: I think I might.
15: That's too generous. That is too generous. Buy yourself some nice new holiday clothes and let them pay for their own flight.
16: Yeah, there you go.
14: Here's the deal. I'll pay for the house and they can pay for their transportation.
16: Right, that's fine. Just pick somewhere
15: Meet
16: local.
15: Them in
16: they
15: the
16: get
15: middle.
16: A bus.
15: Exactly. Yeah. They can slum it.
16: Yeah.
15: You live the high life.
16: That's
15: you deserve it.
16: You earned it, fair and square.
14: Thank you so much. Thank you.
16: Well, it was lovely chatting to you. Thank you so much, Brandon.
15: Thank you.
14: Yes, you guys are amazing. I could talk to you all day.
15: Listen, we could gab for Britain on here.
16: Totally. Lovely to meet you.
15: Bye.
14: Lovely to meet you.
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4: So shall we start from the very beginning, if you're happy to explain a little bit more what this ISA product is in the first place?
24: Yeah, so an ISA stands for Individual Savings Account, and there are different versions of ISAs. 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The reason they are important is because any growth you get on the money in that ISA, if you do that outside of an ISA, the tax man can take some of that.
25: When it comes to heart attacks, you might be surprised to hear the symptoms don't always feel severe. 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
26: Two people have been arrested on suspicion of arson with intent to endanger life over a fire at a memorial wall in Golders Green, North London, the Metropolitan Police have said. A 46-year-old man and a 38-year-old woman were arrested this morning and taken to a London police station where they remain in custody. The wall contains pictures of protesters who were allegedly killed by the Iranian state in January. Sir Keir Starmer says the benefit of joining the £78 billion loan for Ukraine outweighs the cost, as he argued the continent must move at pace to bolster its own defence.
27: That is very good for Ukraine because it will give Ukraine capability that it desperately needs in year five of this conflict. And it's very good for the UK because it'll be capability that leads to jobs in the United Kingdom, and it's very good for UK-EU relations.
26: The bid to participate in the scheme is part of the Prime Minister's reset with Brussels. Three people, including a child who suffered minor injuries in an explosion at a house in Bristol, are no longer being treated in hospital. A major incident was declared by Avon and Somerset Police after two people died following an explosion at an address on Stern Court Road at around 6:30 a.m. on Sunday. Police say the explosion is being treated as suspicious, but not as a suspected terrorist event. The man who was charged after an alleged bomb hoax at a Peter Kay show has been ordered to leave the courtroom. It's been reported that 19-year-old Omar Majed of Graham Road, Saltley, Birmingham, was repeatedly asked to sit down in court and had to be escorted out after shouting about his bail conditions. The case will be heard in the Crown Court at the start of June. And it's May the 4th.
28: And having a, like a,
1: a day that we can focus and kind of celebrate Star Wars and what it means to us as fans is fantastic. Yeah, just make sure that Star Wars stays at the forefront of everybody's news feeds and social media.
26: That's Mark Mulcaster from the Southern Legion, who attend events across the UK in their best costumes. From Radio News Hub, I'm Johnny Holmes.
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5: Yes, people, welcome back to another VAR You Serious. Now, as you may know, I'm all the way on the other side of the world. I'm currently in Uganda. So this week, we're going to run back through my favourite bits from the show so far. Now, regular listeners and viewers, you know the show. You know the show well. You know that I always give my guests a space to rant and get whatever they want off their chest. It's becoming one of my favourite sections. There's been some serious anger in here. Not all football related. Here are some of my favourite rants of the week. Let's start with the producer, Kim's outburst against Umbrellas. Probably, actually, if I'm honest, one of my favourites because it entered all my close friends group chat, that clip.
12: And my next rant, which is not football related at all, but something I feel very, very, very passionate about, is Umbrellas. What is the point of an umbrella?
4: They come out of nowhere.
12: Bro, they make me feel ill, bro.
4: No, you can't do that.
12: No, they make me feel absolutely ill. And it's been obviously ridiculous recently because there's been so much rain. Mm-hmm. I'll tell you why I hate umbrellas.
4: Yeah, okay? Please, because women who like chivalry and you know, men to be gentlemen will like to be held and like to have the umbrella held for them. They'll like...
12: There's a big design flaw though, Cecil. They're too big for the pavement. And they're too big for one person, and they're way too small for two people. So if I'm walking with an umbrella with my missus, at least half of me, at least my left side or my right side, is getting drenched in rain. Secondly, if I'm walking on the street and more than one other pedestrian has an umbrella, my eyes are getting poked out.
4: Yeah, fair.
12: It's ridiculous. It's embarrassing. You've got to open them outside or you'll get 7 years bad luck. So you've got to get wet before you open them anyway. The worst bit about the umbrella, the biggest design flaw, is that what usually accompanies rain in this country? It's the wind.
4: Yeah.
12: What is an umbrella's biggest kryptonite? The wind. It doesn't make any sense. Why am I walking outside, getting drenched, holding a piece of plastic that's upturned inside out, that is poking people's eyes out? It's just ridiculous.
4: What is the rain's biggest, the umbrella's biggest kryptonite? The wind.
12: It is, though.
4: I put that on a plaque. That is hilarious.
12: It's ridiculous. I'm sick of them.
4: It is true, but I just think you need an umbrella. I think you need bigger pavements or walk on bigger pavements, or you do need the umbrella. I don't know, I think you need the umbrella. Like I said, chivalry, the women really appreciate when the man is holding the umbrella. More time, I'll be honest, I just get wet. I just hold the umbrella for the lady. My lady, shall I say.
12: I'm sorry to be toxic masculinity.
4: Big time.
12: But bro, I can't respect a man who uses an umbrella. Just get wet. You live in England. It's going to rain 250 days of the year. Just get wet.
4: No, that I'm with you. Because, like I said, I normally wear hoodies if I'm honest. So I normally have a hood, and that still is kind of annoying because the hood gets drenched. But I feel protected. That's why I'm like, I always say to my partner, I say, look, I'll just hold the umbrella for you. And also, if you're carrying or you're pushing, I know there'll be other people that say, oh, well, once I have a baby, I have to push my baby, keep them dry as well. So sometimes they have the umbrella
12: on top. If you've got a baby, you can keep your baby dry. Yeah. I'm not saying get a wet baby, but I'm saying if you're walking down the street on your own, just leave it out.
5: Next, Dev Bajwa's fury at people who vape in public. Again, I have many people that do this around me, but this one went crazy as well.
4: Dev, you have the floor. Give me I'm intrigued.
6: All right. Nothing to do with football.
4: Brilliant. At all. My fave tonight, right. If I'm honest.
6: Vapors, or whatever you call them, the man them that suck on vapes.
4: Oh, yeah. They need to be, that should be punishable by law. If you do that shit in public, I'm so tired of it. Okay, the reason for this, yeah, is because they'll come at you like, oh, we're not smoking.
0: Yeah,
4: oh,
0: no, yeah, it's not
4: smoke. You won't get secondhand smoke. All right, do me a favor then, yeah, if you're a vape and you're listening to this, go into your PS5 or your console, suck out the battery. It's the same thing. So you can suck out a battery and then walk down the street. But the thing is, they have this thing like, oh, because it's not smoke, it's almost like it's acceptable to like really flaunt it. Like, you see them on the tube, you see them doing stuff. The other day, I was walking down the road, just down here, actually, near Finsbury Park.
0: Yeah.
4: Someone did it in front of their face and then walked through it like the Undertaker, just like fucking. And I was like, what is actually wrong with you? So, and also, it's like, just because it's not smoke doesn't mean it doesn't invade my life. Yeah. It's like, no need to tell me what you've eaten, bro. I can smell it through there facts. With a little faint hint of strawberry. It's like, oh, it's fine. It smells like mint. It's like, do you know what else smells like mint? Colgate.
0: Yeah.
4: Use that. Yeah. Brush your teeth. Get out my face. I hate it. Everyone who vapes in public, like, stop acting like you're doing the world a favor. It's like, oh, it's better than smoke. Do you know what's better than vape? Air. Breathe. I'm asthmatic. Leave me alone. I hate them.
0: You know, we're going to get obviously a lot of people that are against this, but also obviously they're going to be for it. But a lot of people are against it because there's so. I can't believe how many vapors there are in this world.
4: And they'll act like they're
0: actually not, crazy.
4: They'll act like they're not addicted. And then I'll see them like.
0: Yes.
4: You sure?
0: Bro, yesterday sure? In the away end, man, never. They're crouching down.
4: Exactly.
0: Breathing it in. I'm like, bro.
4: Bro, it's a battery. The game's on.
0: Yeah, and then, oh.
4: It's a battery. How are you sucking on something that you plugged into the mains? That's not okay. That's not a get yourself checked. I hate it. I hate it so much.
0: I'll be honest, it's such a big turn. Like my brother, it's a big turn off for me. I'll be honest, it's such a red flag.
4: And the reason I bring it up is because my brother used to. He don't do it anymore.
0: Okay, good.
4: But I remember he used to just come in and almost like breathe it into the room and walk out. I'm like, cheers, bro. Yeah. Oh, it's sick. Yeah, what you eating later? Because I can smell what you had before.
0: I'm saying.
4: I hate it so much. Mad. And they all smell horrible.
0: I know, and it's just getting younger and younger. Yeah. All the younger audiences and people listening, like, it's, you might, I don't know if you think it's cool. I don't know. It's but obviously fun. I know people get hooked with trends and what's going on, but I'm telling you, it's not good for your health.
4: No, just don't do it.
0: If you're going to do a trend, try and do something that's actually healthy as well. Like Dev says, breathe in the air.
4: Breathe the air, man. It will last longer.
0: Air's great.
4: It's good.
2: Oh, and of course, Ben Spalding's completely unjust hatred on a certain George Ezra.
7: There's no originality anymore. Movies, music. I start off with movies. One that really, really pissed me off recently, Moana, which I've never seen before, is getting a live action remake already, even though there's already been like two cartoon films in the past, what, like 5 or 10 years. There's children are still children. They've watched it as a kid and they're still kids.
0: Yeah.
7: And there's already a live action remake. Like, The Rock is still playing himself. Like, he should be long gone by now if they're doing a live-action remake. I think that's ridiculous that they're making a live-action remake.
0: I didn't even know that, that they're making a live-action remake. And
7: no one asked for that.
0: That's mad.
7: No one asked for that. Harry Potter being a live-action remake, they're making the series now. What is the point? I think every series is going to be one of the movies. Why? Just leave it. And it's also called live action. What is live action? I'm pretty sure Harry Potter was live. It wasn't a cartoon, was it? I don't understand the difference.
0: That is interesting.
7: Absolutely ridiculous. Just leave it.
0: I will jump in for if you go to your next rant, but I will jump in just to say, hold tight, Disney and The Little Mermaid live action. Obviously, I was in that. Helped pay for my house.
7: No way.
0: Yeah, got me my credit as well on screen and all that.
7: Fair play.
0: So big up to that, but you're
7: that
0: right.
7: That makes sense because Little Mermaid, I was a toddler when that came
0: correct.
7: Out. And, you know, 20 years later, you want those kids that have then had kids to then watch it again and share the same memory.
0: Yeah, that makes sense.
7: I get that.
0: Yeah, but
7: If you're going to do a remake, do a prequel like Lord of the Rings have done with their series. Game of Thrones have done quite a few prequels and maybe sequels as well from the famous series. That makes sense. But don't just make the same thing. Same in music. I feel like every song is just a sample or a cover. It's ridiculous. I mean, I know Ardy used to get a lot of slack because every single song he done was a sample. Yeah. A lot of them bangers. Diggity, Pump 101 is an absolute banger from 50 Cent. That's a really, really good song. So when it's done properly, it's fine. I just think, everyone's just making the same song and using old beats. It's ridiculous. What I do like about the new music with like streaming and trends that you see on social media, you see Madonna coming back, her song because of Jim Skin doing the shoulder roll.
0: Yeah.
7: That's back in the charts. That's amazing. I think Milky, Just the Way You Are, that's back in the charts. The one that goes, that's from 2002. And that's again, like in the charts again because of TikTok and trends like that and people using it. I like that. But just using a sample for sample's sake, just come up with something new.
0: Yes.
7: On a side note, sticking with music, George Ezra, he pisses me off so much for some reason. When I hear him on the radio, I'm getting a look from Kim over there. He must be a big fan. George Ezra is stealing a living. Must be an industry plant as well. I do not understand that man, how he's made music. He made that green, green grass, blue, blue sky. You better throw a party the day that I die. Him and his boys must have been in the studio. Yeah, we made a banger, boys. That's literally an adult's nursery rhyme. I don't understand how on earth is that song done so well? It's a nursery rhyme. He performed it at the Queen's Platinum. Is it Platinum Jubilee outside Buckingham wow. Palace? And the lyrics is, you better throw a party before the day that you die. They had to censor that bit because the Queen was on her last legs anyway. And I just don't understand how he makes all of these nursery rhymes. And they're like in the studio working on them and they think, yeah, we're going to make loads of money on it. And they do. How do they make money on these songs and these adult nursery rhymes? I do not know.
0: That is
7: George Ezra just really grinds my gears.
0: George yeah. Ezra and originality. It's interesting. You make a very good point. I mean, Kate Bush, Run Up That Hill, when Strange Things was coming, was in its pomp, which it
7: yeah,
0: still
7: that.
0: Is a great series. That obviously hit the charts as well. You're right about originality because, well, now with the surge of AI, I mean, originality is actually key, because I think people are going to start ripping stuff and you're going to see a lot of fake stuff. So originality is currency at the moment, but it is hard to find. I think even you're a company where, you know, you're trying to do original formats, like yeah. that's the role for most content creators as well. Like, it's, I think it's a skill to find it, and I think you're right. I think a lot of things are just being sampled or regurgitated or reused, or they're stealing ideas and storylines from the past and trying to make them modernised and trying to get traction from that. So that is interesting. Originality as your random week. I like that. I like that. All right. We'll leave it there.
7: Yeah.
0: We'll leave it there.
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28: I've gone onto your screen time here, right?
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28: And if I spent an average of 22 hours a day doing something, I think I'd consider it a relationship.
29: Oh my god. 22 hours?
28: A day? How? How? What are you doing on your phone? The total screen time from last week was 155 hours and 28 minutes.
29: Yeah.
0: Now, I know I mentioned earlier that Rants of the Week has slowly become my favourite part of the show. But to the regulars,
2: here on VAR You Serious, you all know my favourite part of the show is, of course, Fantasy 11. And here are two of my favourites. We, of course, had the Villain 11 with Louis Beneventi, who took it way, way, way too far. Way too far. Yeah, Villain 11 or Controversial 11 or the worst people ever 11, it should have been called. Yeah, that one was one definitely to remember. Maybe actually erase from the memory.
11: We're going to go into, we're going to do 4-3-3.
16: Okay. Good, that's the information I've had as well.
11: Good. This is, obviously, it is the Villain 11. So we're going to go through some villains. Now, I was told off air, there was some that...
16: I'm not allowed to do my actual one. Because yeah. Ofcom won't like it. It's built for an afters at 4 o'clock in the morning and conspiracy theories. So
11: no, exactly that.
16: But we fixed it. There's still, I've managed to keep some.
11: Okay, good.
16: But yeah, it's we'll have to see if I.

0: sticks. That is Thanos with a one glove.
1: Great.
0: With all the power.
1: One glove.
0: I know it's one, but hey, he's so powerful.
1: That's cheating though. Like, it's not like it's not galactic football.
0: What a great show. Throwback that is, by the way. Great show.
1: Unbelievable.
0: But you're a goalkeeper. I've gone with Thanos.
1: Mm-hmm. I've gone with Vladimir Putin.
2: He's straight, listen,
1: the man's been a reliable presence on the world stage. Reliable is maybe the wrong word choice, but he's been there with his own iron fist, yeah. Right? And he's been able to cover a wide surface area to deal with things. And he is also, I think, it's a second Dan black belt in judo. So, you know, the man's like a cat. Yeah. Like, he's going to be like, Thanos got one glove, yeah, fine. Nothing's getting past Putin, because if it does, that person's in trouble.
0: Oh my lord, I just have the vision of him. I think he's on a horse, topless, just, yeah.
1: Maybe he could be on that with his gloves as well.
0: Vladimir Putin. Now I want to go to Russia, so I'm not going to say anything too bad about my man. But yeah, okay, so that's your goalkeeper. You got Putin, I've got Thanos. Let's go right back. Who have you gone with? My producer's just found him playing football.
1: Yeah, look at the techers. Look at the technique. With he's got those shoes from Clarks and he's still doing that. Do you know what I mean?
0: I'm confused if it is actually good technique or not. The ball is in a good position.
1: You're just going to say it's good technique anyway, aren't you?
0: Because you never know. The ball is in shot and he looks like he's wrapping it, but who knows. Putin in goal, Thanos. I don't think there's any photos of Thanos playing football, but we'll go with that. Right back,
1: Saddam Hussein.
0: Louis has gone the ultimate villains in life,
1: Saddam Hussein as a right winger, he wasn't quite good enough. He's has bigger names ahead of him. One of them I'm not allowed to use for obvious reasons, because, you know, social.
0: Yeah. I think the other person you're thinking of, he was an Arsenal fan. So, but yeah, anyway. The other,
1: was he?
0: Yeah, who I'm here. Not Hussein, but the other one.
1: No. He's in a different position. I've got Saddam Hussein at right back, because, you know the right backs were right wings, but they weren't quite good enough.
0: Right.
1: So you drop them back to right back. Right. That's why I've got Saddam Hussein.
0: Okay. Well, as you can tell, mine's going to be completely different. I've gone with Scar from Lion King. Because he's a lion.
1: Roar.
0: Yeah. Yeah, I think he's an evil lion. And I consider, sometimes you're in Timber, he's an ox, but also sometimes I think he's a lion. Same, actually, Mars was scared, he's more of a lion. So I thought Scar makes sense. He's the evil villain in Lion King. So that is my right back. Left back then, who have you gone with?
1: Joseph Stalin. He was further forward on the pitch to add balance to my right winger, but again, producer said I couldn't do that. Yeah. So I've dropped him back in the team because I've got some other left wingers and right wingers that I think would be quite good.
0: Okay.
1: But I've got him sort of like, you know, left hand side. Again, I'm thinking like old school left back, like in your case maybe like, was Lee Dixon left back, was he? Yeah. Yes, like a Lee Dixon, or like in my case, you know, maybe a bit more of like a William Gallas in that 04-05 team, just like a centre back that's kind of shifted out there, could maybe invert to make it a back three when Saddam Hussein bombs forward. Good one, that, wasn't it? And then from there, you know, it kind of just can go from there.
0: That one got me late.
1: I didn't even realise I'd said it until I'd said it. I'm so good.
0: Oh, well, there's going to be two very different 11s. So, okay. My left back is It, the clown. Yeah.
1: Okay.
0: Yeah, you're going to see why, because there's green lines in the person in front. So, like I said, we've got to have chemistry. Think of It, the clown. There's someone in front there. You'll get it later. Okay. Right. Centre back pairing. I'm scared to hear yours. So let me do mine first.
1: Yeah, you go first.
0: Because I'm scared to hear who you've got as your evil centre-back pairings. I've gone, again, I'm thinking ahead. I'm thinking 4D here. On the right centre-back, I've got Green Goblin. Hear me out.
1: Which one?
0: Oh, that is a good question.
1: We're talking Amazing Spider-Man, Connor Toomey.
0: No, the original Spider-Man.
1: We're talking Sam Raimi, yeah. Willem Dafoe.
0: Yeah, on the silver with the green, with the orange, bombs, that one.
1: Willem Dafoe, okay.
0: The classic, there you go. You are locked. You are very into your films and series. Green Goblin. Doctor Doom is his partner. Green. They're both green, okay? Well, he's got a...
1: What's that got to do with anything?
0: It's green lines. I just thought it just made sense. They look at each other, they say, you're green, I'm green, we're both evil. that makes sense. We're going to have a great partnership in life. I was going to go Incredible Hulk, but he's

0: more of a superhero, so it didn't really make sense.
1: He's an anti-hero, isn't he?
0: There is an evil, right.
1: So anti-heroes can maybe make the bench, couldn't they?
0: Right, there we go. Because there's an anti-Superman as well. But anyway, but that's we're not thinking about that. We're thinking about Doctor Doom, green cape, green aesthetics, with Green Goblin, who's also green. Green lines.
2: Right.
1: Nice.
0: Yours.
1: I've gone for Darth Vader and James Corden.
0: Darth Vader fully makes sense. He's in my team as well. He's in my team as well. But James Corden is a villain.
1: Yeah. So like,
0: because
1: he obviously has made my life more difficult.
0: Yeah, I was going to say, so compared to him at times.
1: I do get compared to James Corden. I was called Smithy at school. That was fun. So we had that.
0: So you didn't have the beard then, though, right?
1: No. There's, I did not have the beard.
0: Okay, I'll be honest.
1: It's like, I know, I'm not going to lie, the beard helps me a lot.
0: Yeah.
1: Oh, my God.
0: Without the beard, the James Corden back in the day comparisons, a little bit makes sense. Sorry, that was harsh.
1: Yeah, wind it in.
0: Sorry.
1: No need for that. But, I mean, so James Corden, I think, because obviously he made my life difficult, I think he's a villain. But also, when he was doing Carpool Karaoke, they would block the road, didn't they?
0: That's true.
1: Parking the bus.
0: Oh, you're thinking ahead. That is 4D thinking.
1: Yeah.
0: They block the roads. They do. Yeah. Sometimes they don't even drive.
1: And then you've got Darth Vader as well. He's a bit like, you know, he's an ominous presence.
0: Yeah.
1: Obviously, if you're a centre forward, you don't want to come against him. But also, he's got the distribution.
0: Yeah.
1: It's like if Saddam's come in from right back,
0: you can
1: kind of have him stepping into midfield, sort of
0: he can just like
1: help out,
0: float
1: and glide
0: into,
1: forward. Yeah.
0: Okay.
1: What I mean?
0: Okay. I like that. Let's do midfield three as a whole. Let's do midfield. It's a very mixed bag, yours, but I'm hearing it. James Corden was interesting. Let's do a midfield three. Here we go. As a whole, I'm going to go with mine. My DM, hear me out. Mrs. Trunchbull.
1: Okay.
0: But hear me out.
1: Good shout.
0: She's an athlete.
1: I like it.
0: Gold medal winner.
1: Yes, good.
0: Don't play it. She's an athlete. Look, have you seen her on the... What's that? The horse? What are they things called? I don't know what they are. MP.
1: Horse. They're called horses.
0: Yeah.
1: Oh, is it the
0: gymnastics thing. I think it's called horses.
1: Yeah, the thing which you... I mean, I'm not exactly the most athletic horse when it comes to that. That's the one, yeah.
0: There we go. So she's an athlete. In the DM, she'll do the hard work.
1: Okay.
0: Yeah. Don't want to get put in the chokey. Yep. Okay, here we go. My number 10. Thinking 3D here. Scarlet the Witch. Sorcery.
1: Nice.
0: Magician.
1: Nice.
0: Can be creative.
1: Yeah.
0: All right.
1: Okay.
0: My number 10. My number 8. The Devil. I think once you have the Devil in your team, where do you go from there?
1: Does he count? I mean...
0: What do you mean? What? That's the biggest villain. What? So, okay, some people worship the devil. I nibbled.
1: Told you I was good at that bit.
0: I nibbled. I should have been on
1: top. I should be in this team.
0: The devil. Yeah, you should. The devil is my number 8. Just don't come into the realms of fire with him. He's going to do all the work. It could be a she, mm-hmm. he or she. They cover a lot of the ground. Set it on fire, really. But it does the hard work. No one likes to do the running. Mm-hmm. My number 8 is the devil. Has to cover all the pitch. Right, that is my midfield 3.
1: Okay, I've gone Benito Mussolini as my holding midfielder.
0: Yep.
1: Little man syndrome.
0: Yep.
1: Was known for being quite aggressive all the time.
0: That's true, actually.
1: So you know, I could have him sitting breaking up play.
0: Okay.
1: Like a Roy Keane sort of figure.
0: Yeah.
1: My number 8 was the aforementioned Arsenal fan. He was on the run from the US for quite a while. So you'll have good cardio.
0: Yep.
1: And I know I can't say his name. So people can put 2 and 2 together. Like twins.
0: He was
1: on the run from the US for quite a while. So you know the cardio will be good.
0: Okay. Next
1: and my number 10 for radio is the Green Goblin. In my number 10.
0: Fair.
1: You know, got him further forward. He's like my floating playmaker.
0: Which one? Same one as...
1: Willem Dafoe, absolutely. Yeah. No messing about. And I think you'll have Benito break it up. Ball goes to Arsenal fan. And then from there, it kind of means that he can sort of, you know, distribute it. And then from there, play it out to the wings into the big centre forward.
0: Fair. All right, let's go to our front three. We'll go right wing, left wing and striker.
1: Okay.
0: I'll go my right wing first.
1: Yep.
0: My right winger is Darth Vader. I don't really say too much. He has the force. So cross into the box.
1: Yeah.
0: Use the force. Very simple. Yep. Your right winger?
1: I've gone for Lawrence Stewart, one of the Chelsea technical directors.
0: But to be fair, They say technical directors.
1: Sporting director, technical director, same thing. And let's not mess about it, mate. It's just words, big words. See, can make no difference whatsoever.
0: True. Can he play football?
1: Probably not. Right. Based on his decision making.
0: That's good. That means Darth Vader's kind of winning there. I'm happy with that. All right, cool. That's cool. Left wing. I've gone. No, you go.
1: Me. I've gone for Paul Winstanley, the other one.
0: The other just.
1: Yeah.
0: This is a clear indication of how Chelsea feel about their board right now.
1: Yeah.
0: Okay. I've gone, obviously, my left back is It the Clown. So I've kind of stuck with the clown circus theme and gone with left wing, the Joker. Because I think that is the ultimate villain, number one.
1: Yeah. I mean, Darth Vader is the ultimate villain in TV for me.
0: Yeah, like, okay. He is.
1: The fact that even dogs are scared of Darth Vader says everything you need to know.
0: It's kind of true. That's kind of true. Okay. That is my left winger. You've given yours. Your striker.
1: See, I did have someone here, but I'm going to put him down to the bench. I had Piers Morgan.
0: He's an Arsenal for Arsenal fan. There's a lot of Arsenal fans.
1: I was going to have him starting because he's the man that can deal with the attention. But I feel like I've got a theme going on my left winger and right winger.
0: Go on.
1: So down the middle, I'm going Benedict Bali. Yeah, you heard me, Bedad.
0: Yeah.
1: You try and bar me from Stamford Bridge.
0: Yeah. I was going to say, I thought you was closer with the club. I thought you was more behind the scenes now. Now you're just giving the whole, you're throwing it all Chelsea. Do you know what? Green lines.
1: Yeah, mate. My front three is like the perfect connection, which means they can have the dead links to midfield.
0: Yeah.
1: So it's like, it just works perfectly. Do they have dead links? No, they don't, actually.
0: There's a lot of synergy, though, for your front three.
1: No, there is a lot of synergy. It's like, you think about, like, the great partnerships, right? You had SAS, Sturridge and Suarez.
0: Yes.
1: And Sutton and Shearer further back.
0: Oh.
1: You know, you've had some great front three. I mean, we had Drogba, Duff, Iron Robin.
0: Fair.
1: You know, this is sometimes with those front threes, I mean, Sadio Mane, Firmino, Mane. Well, yeah, you know, there's you need to have a front three.
0: But I think one of my favourites is, and it has to be because I'm a bit of a Marvel geek, was the Marvel 11. Because do you know what was best? I had partnerships in there. I had She-Hulk and the Hulk. I had Spider-Man and Iron Man. You know? I was thinking universally, massive. And I tapped in. And of course I won that one.
1: Yeah.
0: That is...
1: It's bad.
0: That's a disgrace.
1: It is bad.
0: For but a man who's very versed on...
1: Yeah, films, it's bad. I've not watched it, but it's very firmly on my list.
0: Please,
1: but it's just time.
0: Please, well, when you do, please text me. But Vecna is my striker and an ultimate villain. Well, died to
1: cheers. Am I gonna do it? Thank you. No. You do. I'm walking out that door. Don't be that guy.
0: Sorry.
1: I had someone text me before Endgame. And to tell me that Iron Man died.
0: No, I will see if that happened. I would. That's our friendship over.
1: Well, you know who it is, and I'll tell you about it afterwards. But yeah, that ruined it.
0: Well, that I need to know after this. Right. Well, that is it for our fantasy 11s. Let us run through our 11s in full. Go on, and you go.
1: So my team, which is suitable for Ofcom and radio, is Vladimir Putin. I haven't told you my manager yet. I've got a manager.
0: Oh, you got a manager? I haven't got a manager. Okay, go on.
1: Yeah, Donald Trump.
0: Yeah, do you know
1: Donald
0: what?
1: Trump. What I put in my notes here. He is the greatest and most fantastic man to have ever lived. Cut that there, because then I can get through Border Patrol for the World Cup. No one is as smart as him. He is self-described as a very stable genius. Thank you very much to your producer for that, who gave me that last bit.
0: Do you know what?
1: So
0: fair. And I need my access into the World Cup as well. So yeah. That's a good manager.
1: And I've a great manager. And I'm on my bench: Piers Morgan, Bonnie Blue, Taylor Swift. And then I'll have those three, because the other ones I want to say I won't be able to.
0: I have some. There's many I want to say, but I'm gonna hold back. I'd love to go bar for bar, but let's run through your 11s from goalkeeper to striker.
1: In goal, Vladimir Putin.
0: Yeah.
1: Right back, Saddam Hussein.
0: Yeah.
1: Centre back, Darth Vader and James Corden. Left back, Joseph Stalin. Defence midfield, Benito Mussolini. My central midfielders, the Arsenal fan who was on the run from the United States.
0: Yep,
1: and good. Whether or not you can say the picture, I mean, just Google it.
0: Yep.
1: Number 10, Green Goblin. Left wing, Paul Winstanley. Paul Winstanley. Right wing, Lawrence Stewart. Up front, I've got Benedict Bali. On the bench, Piers Morgan, Bonnie Blue, Taylor Swift. I'll stick Thanos on there. And my manager is Donald Trump.
0: Wow, that is an amazing That's a villain 11, people. Let me give you my villain 11. In goal with the one glove, Thanos. Right back, Scar. Very different to Luis, you can imagine. Centre back pairing of Green Goblin and Doctor Doom. I thought the green would be the chemistry, but there's actually more chemistry on Luis than his front three. Left back is It the Clown. I hate clowns. And it links up with my left winger.
1: Oh, dear.
0: My DM is Mrs. Trunchbull. She's an athlete. Don't get it twisted.
1: I do like that one. Yeah. Well, that's a very good one, to be fair.
0: Number 10, Scarlet the Witch. Creativity. She's very good. Number 8 is the devil. The devil himself. That could come in many forms, by the way. Right wing.
1: You've just got a geezer with goat legs. Yeah. Field. What boots can you get made for him?
0: True. Right wing, Darth Vader. Left wing, the Joker. Actually has a free role because I think he's...
1: comes inside, yeah, floats can, in, can, does whatever.
0: Exactly, and is very creative. Can do what he wants. I like the Joker. Crazy person. And then up front, our striker, Vecna. Vecna Jokeres. That is my 11. That is Louis' 11. We normally do a winner, but I'm so just gobsmacked by yours. And I think they're two different 11s.
1: You wait till you hear the one I've got off air, mate.
0: Yeah, once we come off air, I want to listen to it. So, who is... I've just been told Louis wins. Fantasy 11 time. And today's topic is Marvel characters. Characters of the MCU. Now, I'm a big Marvel fan. I am waiting for Doomsday. I'm waiting for that. There's this summer, it's coming out. The Avengers Doomsday. I love Marvel. So when I saw that this is what we're doing, I was all in. Funny enough, I found it very difficult to pick an 11. Because I don't really know what we base off. The popular characters, are they better? Do they win? I don't know. But we're going to judge it together. We haven't got someone to tell us the winner, so we'll decide.
2: We haven't got an independent adjudicator.
0: We haven't got an independent adjudicator, but I'm sure the listeners will have their opinion, but also we can be fair. We can be fair. Right, let's do this. We've decided to change the formation. 4-4-2. Why not?
2: Old school.
0: Kim said he went 4-4-2. I said, I can work with that. I can make that happen. So I've gone 4-4-2.
2: I love my team, by the way. I'm just looking at it. I'm just thinking, God, I'm good.
0: We'll find out.
2: Yeah. We'll find out.
0: Right. Signing goal. You go. I go.
2: Obviously, Dr. Octopus.
0: Not only has he got loads of arms, he can fly a bit. Doc Ock.
2: Imagine trying to put in a corner to Doc Ock.
0: He's collecting the ball every time. I'm now looking at him. Sorry, people. I'm pausing because I've let that one go. I've let that one go. I just typed in Mr. Octopus and they've gave me Mr. Men, Mr. Tickle. Sorry, Dr. Ock. Here we go. Yeah.
2: Mr. Tickle also probably a decent goalie. He's got arms for days. That's a lot of arms.
0: To be fair, look out for the fantasy.
2: Mr. Men's next week.
0: Okay. I've dropped the ball here. I went with Groot in goal because... hear me out. Groot, because he's on grass. If you know Groot's power, he can morph into the ground and pull up vines and branches. So I'll be honest. That is a good... I'm going bar for bar here. Dr. Octopus is actually his name, versus Groot. I think that's fair in goal. Maybe Groot's a bit nice. Dr. Octopus is smoking you. No, I don't know. I mean,
2: because his arms can go for miles and they're made out of metal.
0: But I can go into the ground and just everywhere.
2: To be fair, it's nil-nil, isn't it?
0: Yeah.
2: It's already nil-nil.
0: No one's scoring. Okay. Dr. Octopus and I've gone Groot. Right back.
2: I'll tell you my full backs because I think they work well as a pair.
0: Okay, I've done that as well. Go on,
2: I've got Black Panther right back. I don't even really need to explain why.
0: No, of course.
2: I just feel
0: Panther, yeah.
2: Panther, yeah. Cultured, yeah. Speedy. Yeah. Kyle Walker.
0: I'm trying to think who's the
2: left back. I've gone Wolverine.
0: Okay, the metals and the
2: see what I'm saying? Like the metals, the speed, the animalistic vibranium, nature of them.
0: Vibranium they have, don't they? Black Panther has vibranium. I wonder if Wolverine's
2: incisive.
0: Okay.
2: Quick.
0: Okay. Sharp.
2: Lion-like.
0: Okay. Oh, mine sounds so weak compared to them. I've gone Ant-Man right back, and I've gone the Wasp left back. But because...
2: That's just mental.
0: They have a film together, Ant-Man and the Wasp, and it makes sense. They're
2: makes sense.
0: They're a partnership, but however... It's coming
2: they're
0: up
2: getting
0: against,
2: smoked. They are getting, sorry, they're getting smoked, and you know they are.
0: Fullbacks are my weakest positions, by the way. They always are. Okay, okay.
2: Centre-backs.
0: Talk to me.
2: I've gone Thor. He's just big, isn't he? He's big, and I feel he's just big.
0: There's only one person you could put next to him to make this maybe stronger than mine.
2: Captain America?
0: No. Okay, good. It would have been Loki because they're brothers, but that's fine. Oh. That's fine. You dropped the ball there. So you've gone Thor and Captain America.
2: Captain America because he's a shield,
0: yeah,
2: isn't it?
0: Okay, okay. Defensive. I like that.
2: Very shield. Defensive.
0: I've gone the Hulk. Aggressive.
2: Yeah,
0: strong.
2: I'm getting past him.
0: Yep. Partner, She-Hulk.
2: Fair enough.
0: Now hear me out.
2: Fair enough.
0: Hear me out. Because some would say, but it's Bruce Banner, and then they need that, like, what happens if they're not formed in their Hulk character? Hear me out. We've been in relationships, all of us. We know how to annoy our partners. When you have Hulk and She-Hulk, even though I don't know if... No, they, I think they were partners. They know how to aggravate to get themselves to where they need to be the best defensive partnership. So for me, Hulk and She-Hulk, I think that makes sense.
2: Well, you'll see with my strikers.
0: I think I've won the centre-back to pairing. You've won the fullback. You've won the fullback. Okay. Kay. Midfield. Okay, let's do the centre-mids.
2: Centre-mids. The two centre-mids. The sort of deeper one, and I'm going to make him my captain, is Charles Xavier. Now, hold on. I know he's in a wheelchair, but he can do things with his mind.
0: Telekinesis.
2: He can do all of his stuff with his mind, so he doesn't need his legs.
0: But the
2: legs would be important, for sure. But what I'm thinking is he just sits in one spot and he just controls the game with his mind. Okay. He can see everything. He's picking off passes.
0: Okay.
2: And then the man alongside him can execute it, Hawkeye. You've got to think about them through balls.
0: Surprised you didn't
2: go. Long range shots.
0: Surprised you didn't go Hawkeye up front, but okay, okay, okay. I like that. I do like that. I've gone Magic in the midfield, of course. Doctor Strange, of course.
2: He can walk as well.
0: Can walk, can kick balls, can teleport the ball, make the circles, all of that stuff. Can make circles in the goal, in right in the position where you're shooting and put it out, go through that hole and end up being in the midfield to him or on his feet. Doctor Strange, alongside him, another magician, Scarlet the Witch, who also does telekinesis, also does the shh, but I think she has to touch you though. But that's fine. We'll get it close. She's got legs. She
2: it's
0: going to
2: be a big battle of telekinesis on the pitch,
0: exactly.
2: Isn't it?
0: Exactly.
2: The ball's just going to be whizzing around.
0: Exactly, but it's magic. So I think we're at a stalemate there.
2: Yeah.
0: There we go, okay? Let's go wingers.
2: My wing is Spider-Man, swinging around the back.
0: Have I done that as well? No, yeah, carry on, okay.
2: Spider-Man and Iron Man. Spider-Man swings around the back, gets on headers, athletic, can beat his defenders. I mean, let's be honest, right? If he's coming up against a right back, he's just going to shoot webs at their feet, they're going to fall over and he can just dribble past. Iron Man, respectfully, nothing without a suit. But if he's wearing the suit, he's cooking you.
0: Iron Man's my favourite Marvel character as well, just for people
2: too,
0: that
2: probably
0: are listening. Right wing, left wing. Just so you know, your right wing and left wing, Spider-Man and Iron Man are my front two.
2: Interesting.
0: Because they're a partnership. People will know they're a partnership. The suits are made by Tony Stark and they're just... And like you said, without the suits, what are they? But they're my strikers. My right wing and left wing, they say the most powerful Marvel character in the MCU, Captain Marvel, which is the lady, really, really strong. She's playing left wing. Right wing, I've gone Captain America, the captains together.
2: Which one's your captain?
0: Oh, that's a great question.
2: Don't be sexist.
0: Yeah.
2: Come on.
0: No. I'm thinking new school. I'm thinking it's a good year. It's 2026. Yeah,
2: it's 2026.
0: The women are stepping up.
2: There we go.
0: She's a leader. And then, do you know what? Not even just to go politically correct with what they would say or new school. My missus runs my house. She's the captain. So big up Captain Marvel.
2: Facts.
0: Yep, yeah, the women do rule my life. So Captain Marvel can be
2: my
0: captain.
2: I can't wait to tell you my strike partnership.
0: Go on.
2: I'm thinking Jermaine Defoe, Peter Crouch.
0: I've
2: little
0: got
2: and torn large.
0: Short. I knew.
2: I've gone the Hulk and Ant-Man. I'm sorry, but that's an elite combo.
0: But Ant-Man can grow to really big as well.
2: I don't want him to grow really big.
0: You want him really small.
2: Charles Xavier's going to make the ball tiny and Ant-Man's just going to whiz past and score. In fact, actually, I've won. Because there's that. Yeah, I've won. Sorry.
0: That's quite good. But She-Hulk and Hulk can just. Well, I don't know if they can see them, but can just step on and just flat.
2: Yeah, but he's agile, isn't he? He's agile.
0: And then you've got Hulk, Hulk versus Hulk is. And she, I suppose they can all. Yeah. Oh, I don't know. It's a tight one, Kim.
2: It's a tough game.
0: I don't really. Oh.
2: Someone out there, by the way, must be good enough at AI to do this game. Because yesterday I was watching 10,000 John Cena's against a million orangutans.
0: Really?
2: Yeah.
0: What are you watching?
2: Bro, my TikTok algorithm is like. My TikTok algorithm is like 14-year-old who's just discovered marijuana.
0: What are you watching?
2: Seriously, that's all it is. It's just videos of weird fights that are never going to take place and sandwiches.
0: All right, I'm gonna. Yeah, I think it's tight. Can we go draw?
2: We can go draw.
0: Let's go draw.
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4: The issues that we have, or the thoughts and feelings that we have around our weight, a lot of them come from our mum. 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
7: Every single Green vote that is counted across the country sends a very clear message to Keir Starmer.
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9: I had a really sweet message going, do you think I could come and look at your boobs? I'm not a pervert. I just think they would be really nice. And if you could just show me and then I'll go away again. And then he said, I'm just sorry if this is offensive to you. I'm just a bit of a boob guy.
0: Oh, and my final favourite moment, how could I forget this one, was when West Ham legend Anton Ferdinand and former West Ham Academy player Jordan Brown and I discussed what it was like to be a footballer growing up back in those days. But listen, we're not too old, so don't think it was ancient times. It was quite recent. And how much it has changed to right now. Right, listen, we've got to get into, again, some of the, you know, compare the careers and your pathways. Jordan, you've played in many different places. I mean, you left Barnet to go to Czech Republic for a year, then spent a large part of your career, obviously, in Canada as well, which we're going to talk about, because I would love to know the level and the standard in Canada. But all these places, Czech Republic, young age, obviously being black as well, you know, all three of us are black here. What was that like going to Czech Republic, and why did you decide to make that move? Because is it, sometimes, listen, we know footballers, sometimes money talks, but Was that the reason? Was there, or was there a want from the club for you to sign that you thought, you know what, this seems like this could push me back into the path I want to go to? What was the main reason you started to go around?
10: Yeah, I think for the first time in my, whatever you want to call it, young career, I think I had like kind of rejection, right, where it was like, oh, like I'm going into a club, maybe I'll go on trial, whatever. Even a couple of clubs I went into, like score a few goals in friendlies, and then they'll be like, oh, just not for us type of thing. So I was like, rah, like England's not really, maybe it's not for me. Maybe I gotta go again, go out there. I was obviously, before that, I was playing in Germany.
0: Yeah.
10: Obviously before that, I was at West Ham, got bought by West Ham from Arsenal. And then, you know, like having that journey, especially—
11: come to a proper club.
10: Yeah.
0: I'm not even gonna bite.
10: Having that journey as like the, like I always came up as like the, for my age, I was the boy. But then when you kind of face reality and like it's a bit of hardship for the first time, it's like raw, like how am I kind of here? Like I need to kind of find something, land on my feet somehow. And it was kind of just throwing things to the wall, like, and hoping it sticks. And I think that was a point in my time where I just needed to play football. I think I wasn't playing for 6 months because I went to Barnet.
0: Yeah.
10: And I signed in like, I think maybe like the January window. Again, things that need to get sorted out, like international clearance. So I signed, couldn't play international because of international clearance. Then I had a baby, had to go back to Germany. My son was born in Germany. And then I was in the airport. And then I go on Twitter and I just see managers got sacked. The managers that signed me. And I hadn't played a game at this point.
0: At the Czech Republic?
10: Like, no, but at Barnet.
0: At Barnet, yeah.
10: So that was my opportunity because they were in League Two at the time, even though they were like battling, fighting relegation and whatnot. But I was looking at the team thinking, I can get in here, you know? And I was obviously training every day and stuff like that. Even travelled a couple of times, you know, to games and was in the, like, in the stands or whatever. But yeah, then after that, you know, when you hear that news, the new manager, I had a meeting with him, Martin Allen.
11: Mad dog.
10: Yeah, he's come in. Never seen me play before. He's come in, and we all having meetings. And at Barnet, we had like quite a big squad for League Two. And then he just sat me down. It was quick. Just looked at me. He's just too young, not enough experience. You know, in the league, I'm gonna go with the experience to try stay in the league. And that's when, you know, I had the ultimatum. Do I stay there kind of until the end of the season, not play, or try get some game time? And I was just trying to, you know, go other places like non-league and stuff, and it just didn't work out. And then ended up going to Czech Republic.
0: What was it like living there? There in Iceland, I want to know about. What was like, yeah, just integrating into that?
10: Iceland's nice. Like, obviously, you got to get used to the, you know, the sky, you know. In the summer, it's light all day, yeah?
0: Yeah.
10: And in the winter, it's dark all day. So a lot of people, like, they do battle with, like, their mental health there and stuff like that. And, you know, Icelandic people are very, they're very within themselves, very shy people. So that was, like, a thing to get used to as well. Like, I like to be a little bit bubbly sometimes, especially at football. Like, it's your time, it's your piece, isn't it, to get away from, you know, the real world. And obviously there, everyone's a bit sheltered and everything like that. So I had to get used to that.
0: So no, like, after big wins, going out, putting money down the table, there's not no scene like that?
10: Nah.
11: My generation was a lost generation, I think.
0: You think, yeah?
11: Going out, well, yeah, after a win.
0: And enjoying them. Yeah,
10: when I was young, like, obviously, youth team days and that, like, yeah, of course, like, I would say, I was on the, like, the cusp of what you're talking about, you know what I mean? But I don't know if it still happens, to be fair. Like, that team camaraderie that you're talking about, innit? Like, that Christmas do, you know what I mean? Like, I got a few stories about Christmas do's and stuff like that, you know what I mean? So, nah, there was none of that. And I think that is the ultimate thing in a dressing room that, listen, I've played in teams where, like, we're playing shit. And after a night out, we just start picking up some wins. It's like, what's going on here?
11: You know, we used to do fancy dress just because it was a Tuesday, bruv.
0: Tuesday,
11: just because it was Tuesday.
0: I'd be out.
11: out. We playing Saturday. My West Ham team, I swear to you, yeah, the first year in the Premier League where we finished seventh and got to the FA Cup final.
12: Yes.
11: We went out Saturday, Sunday, Monday, Tuesday, and all day Wednesday. Yes. Chilled Thursday, Friday, played Saturday.
10: But tell me this, though. When you were on the pitch, you put the work in.
11: Yeah. Work got put in on the pitch. If, like, you had to... If you didn't work hard, but you was out, you got told. What were you doing there?
12: Yeah.
11: What were you doing there, bruv? You were rubbish there.
12: Yeah, we saw you. You're doing way too much. Yeah, exactly. You need to fix up.
11: If you can't do both, don't come out. Like, you got told. But, again, what got us through that year, and we were exciting that year, man, was the camaraderie.
12: Yeah.
11: We were like a band of brothers.
12: Mm.
11: You saw it at Highbury.
12: Yeah.
11: And you saw it at Highbury. And at Upton Park that year, you saw it. You know what I mean? You know, so...
12: You're not wrong. That's funny, because I remember speaking to... I know the Leicester lads, obviously, that won the Premier League. They said the same. They were out a lot, but they loved the party. But they won the league.
10: Weirdly enough, I don't know what it is, yeah, but I think footballers as well, because you play with so much adrenaline, yeah, I think you need it. It's just a weird thing that... It's like a release, like... You know what I mean? I can let my hair down. You know what I mean? A little bit. I ain't got no hair. But.
12: I don't mean to pocket watch, but like the Czech Republic, the wages there, Iceland, were they, and Canada as well?
10: Yeah, sustainable?
12: Were they kind of fleecing?
10: I mean, a little bit. Obviously, different teams. You got different budgets, innit? I could talk about Canada, for example. Our owner was actually a billionaire. Yeah. But she couldn't obviously spend the money, and it would be stupid for her to spend the money because she's not going to get no revenue back, really. But our highest paid player, I believe, was like 120 USD a year. So, I mean, it's a livable wage.
12: No, still bad.
10: But,
12: yeah.
10: You know what I mean? As a footballer, what people are probably thinking about, oh my God, these guys, it's probably only that, what, the 5-10% at the top.
11: I think that's a great point, you know, because... See, in England, and this is what people don't see, the other side of football, unless you're in the Premier League or top half of Championship,
12: that's it,
11: like,
12: if I'm honest.
11: You don't earn the money that's perceived and that's put out there. The perception is not there. But you got players in, like, when I went to Southend, got players, like, I couldn't comprehend some stuff that was going on. Like, we got a big game. I'm going, what are you like doing tonight? One of the boys, I got an Uber tonight. I'm Ubering. I'm going, what? We got a big game tomorrow.
12: Working Uber.
11: I went, what? We got a big game like tomorrow. He went, yeah, but we lost one game this month.
10: Got to make it back.
11: I got to make that money up for my lifestyle and for my bills. Because the fact of the matter is, because he's a professional footballer, there's a perception that comes with that.
12: Yeah, amen.
11: Do you know what I mean? Which is dangerous.
10: Yeah.
11: But the perception is like they're earning thousands of pounds a week and they're not. Do you know what I mean?
12: Yeah, no, I'm with you.
11: But the footballing status gives you that thing of, I've got to be doing this. I've got to have this type of car. I've got to have that type of car. I've got to be going to this type of place. When the reality is...
12: You can't sustain that.
10: I got friends that I grew up with and played with, like, doing very well, you know, Premier League, some playing abroad and that. You think if I was around them 7 days a week, you think I could be keeping up with what they're doing? I got to stay in my lane, you know what I mean? I don't know. Obviously, you know, I'm not going to say what you pulled up in, so you feel... I think you're doing all right post-career, yeah?
12: That turkey move.
10: you're doing all right post-career, but most people, when they retire, they can't do what they were doing.
12: We're coming to the end of the show. So I'd say those were my best bits so far. Listen, I'll be back next week. So please join us on VAR You Serious, brought to you on FUBAR Radio.
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23: A driver has ploughed into people in the centre of the German city of Leipzig today, leaving two people dead. The city's fire service director, Axel Schuh, said that another two people were seriously injured and taken to hospitals. He said that about 20 additional people were affected without offering details. Keir Starmer says Europe must move at pace to bolster its own defence. It's as the PM talked up the benefits of joining the EU's £78 billion loan for Ukraine.
24: So it's vital that we work with international leaders on both fronts. So today I'll be discussing Ukraine and what more we can do to support Ukraine.
23: The Prime Minister said UK involvement in the scheme would help create jobs at home as well as supporting Kiev. The Metropolitan Police say a 46-year-old man and a 38-year-old woman have been arrested on suspicion of arson with intent to endanger life over a fire at a memorial wall in Golders Green on April the 27th. The arrests are part of an ongoing counter-terrorism policing investigation following a reported arson attack on the memorial wall in Limes Avenue. The wall contains pictures of protesters who were allegedly killed by the Iranian state in January. Pop star Britney Spears pleaded guilty to a lesser charge that will allow her to avoid jail time after prosecutors accused her of driving under the influence of alcohol and drugs in Southern California. The 44-year-old pop star did not appear in Ventura County Court, but on her behalf, her lawyer agreed to plead to what's commonly known as a wet reckless. And chatbots that seem friendly might make more mistakes. A study from the University of Oxford warns platforms that prioritise warmth are more likely to tell people what they want to hear, especially if users express sadness. Lou Jane Ibrahim led the study.
25: These friendlier chatbots might be trusted by users more, but they might also deliver, you know, wrong information. And that together, this higher trust and this, you know, less accurate or maybe wrong information, makes users even more vulnerable.
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28: Whenever you start a show with "I'm just going to get up and cry,"
1: it doesn't bode well, does it?
2: It's to do with hay fever. That's why I just consistently dribble for my eye, and it's just frustrating.
1: Hay fever it's killed us both this weekend, hasn't it, both?
2: Yeah.
1: Anyway, should we stop having a chat and sort of...
2: Probably.
1: Got to do a show thing, haven't we?
2: Something like that.
1: Something like that.
2: Well, happy Friday to you then.
1: Happy Friday to you, you good-looking woman.
2: Oh, take it. You know, I've got a tan. I went to the beach at the weekend, and I just, for the first time this year, sunbathed. And God, did it feel good.
1: You look radiant today, Cece.
2: Thank you very much. How are you feeling?
1: Slightly hungover.
2: Good.
1: Yes, but I feel good.
2: I wouldn't expect anything other from that from you.
1: Yes.
2: If you said, no, I feel really sober today, I'd ask if you're right. Not that we promote that on this show.
1: No, we don't promote that. Drink responsibly.
2: And if you don't know what you're listening to, this is FooBar Radio. This is the dating show where Pete and I have a giggle every week, talk to some fabulous guests. Pete, what is our subject this week?
1: This week's subject, well, this week's show is going to be slightly different because we've got two guests this week.
2: Yeah.
1: Because their subject, it's basically Learning Disability Week this week.
2: Yeah.
1: So we are going to discuss dating within the learning disability world.
2: Yeah. I'm really interested in this particular subject because I think we can both, we have friends, family members and whatnot that have probably gone through this at some point in their lives. So we've got two guests.
1: So Hayley from Love for Life, which is a friendship and dating introduction service. And we have got one of my favourite people ever. If you've watched The Undateables, Shane Singer is probably one of the most amazing casts that they've had in all the time that they've done it. He is the poet. He is possibly the most charming man I've ever had the pleasure of watching on TV.
2: I can't wait to talk to him. I really can't.
1: I actually use a joke that Shane said whilst he was on the show to one of his dates regularly.
2: Go on.
1: Why did the mushroom get invited to the party?
2: Go on.
1: Because he's a fun guy.
2: Oh, that is adorable.
1: I actually use it all the time.
2: Are you going to tell him this? Because I think this will make him very happy.
1: I'm going to tell him. So I can't wait to speak to him later and Hayley. But shall we start off with... The one, the only, the dating sex book.
2: Yeah, I'm doing a little dance for you because I feel like I'm going to get it right this week. I feel it in my bones.
1: I don't think you will. This one, yeah, I mean, it's something else.
2: Oh, okay, the excitement. Come on.
1: Are you ready? Yeah. So.
2: Oh, God, if you start with a laugh, that's not going to go great and well.
1: What are you if you are a Moses?
2: Right, let's think about this. So like a Moses basket, is it? Is something to do with that?
1: Well, you're not the basket necessarily, but the actual person. What are you? A Moses. I don't think you're going to get this
2: can
1: one,
2: give me
1: babe.
2: A clue?
1: Think what Moses did.
2: Oh God, now we're talking history. Okay, can you give me another clue that doesn't? what he did?
1: No, I'm just going to. I'm just going to tell you. So if you are a Moses, you are a saint. Oh. Who does not mind having sex with a woman who is menstruating. Named Moses because the prophet parted the Red Sea.
2: Oh, you've gone low this week, haven't you?
1: Oh, don't look disappointed.
2: No, I'm not disappointed. I'm never disappointed. I just, you know, you've gone low. I didn't expect that. So hang on. So if you're a Moses, you're someone that has sex with ladies on her, where she's menstruating.
1: Yeah, you... Yeah, exactly. It means that you don't mind having sex with someone who's got to decorate his in.
2: Okay. It's quite hard to know where to go from here.
1: Where would you like to go from here, Cece? The only way is up. Yeah, again.
2: Yeah, just up from here. I mean...
1: So would you like to leave the date and sex?
2: Yeah, I think so, because I don't think I want to have...
1: You want to talk more about...
2: Really, unless you want to talk...
1: Menstruating.
2: Well, listen, I'm a woman. I could talk about shit like that all day long, but it's whether you feel comfortable, Pete. Is there something you'd like to discuss, go over? I can tell you where I'm at in my cycle if you want.
1: Please.
2: So I'm in between ovulation and period stage. So right now is my I'm efficient and I'm on the ball.
1: You're efficient and on the ball.
2: If you did not recognise that anyway...
1: I am very pleased. Very pleased for you, and I'm sure all of our listeners are happy to know where you are on your cycle.
2: Look, we should be talked about a bit more. I feel like, in fact, let's have a conversation. No, I'm joking. I won't put you through it.
1: Thank you. Right. Thank you so much. So yes, that is a Moses for everyone listening. So, are you a Moses? That's the question I'm going to leave with you.
2: Oh God, not with me. Don't. No, not you. Say,
1: no, not you personally. Yeah. I mean, the listeners.
2: Yeah. Okay. Let's leave it there.
1: Yeah, let's leave it there. Shall we move on?
2: Weird and wonderful dating news, as if that wasn't weird enough, what we just said. So, this week, let's go with number one story. We've got a few for you this week. Okay, so a man's left embarrassed after his girlfriend exposes him for lying to his in-laws. Yeah, 100%. A man was horrified after his girlfriend exposed him for lying to her parents about their cooking while meeting them for the very first time. The couple had gone over to the girlfriend's parents' house for dinner. The boyfriend hated the food they prepared for him, but being polite, he didn't want them to know he didn't like it. When the in-laws would be none the wiser, his girlfriend realised that he didn't actually like it and said, "He's so cute when he lies, Mum. He hates it. Look how his nose flares." The mother-in-law kept beating herself up for making something without asking what he liked, while the girlfriend's father told him that he was being rude and ill-mannered for making his dislike for the food known. Was the boyfriend, this is the question, was the boyfriend right to then be upset with his girlfriend for exposing him? How far should you go to impress the in-laws?
1: Yeah, he's right. He's 100% right for being upset with her, because he was just trying to be a nice guy and make a good impression, I think.
2: I think it depends, like, on your relationship with your parents. If you know they're a bit uptight, probably don't say anything.
1: Yeah, she stitched him up a bit there, because that's quite embarrassing. She's mugged him off. She's embarrassed him in front of people.
2: Yeah. And I do...
1: It's completely unnecessary.
2: And I do think on the first meeting, it's like, you know, if you're going for a job interview, not that the parents are interviewing you, kind of they are, but you know, you just do it, you're polite, aren't you? It's respectful, and even if it tastes like shit, you just think, God, this is so fucking good, thank you more. You know, you just be polite because you want to be respectful, and then, you know, if you build a relationship, you can say in a few months,
1: that was a load of shit you cooked me on the first time. Fuck me. You should have seen me trying to get that down my neck. But yeah,
2: exactly.
1: And I think we've all been guilty of that. You know, I've met people's parents before, and they've, you know, so Pete, do you drink a lot? Oh God, no. Very rarely drink. Yeah. Do you go out a lot? No, not really. I'm a bit of a homebody. Yeah. You know what I mean? Like that sort of thing.
2: Love cuddling myself on the sofa. Yeah.
1: Yeah, they're just kind of like little white lies that I think you don't, there's just no need to embarrass someone like that, I don't think, especially in front of, because he would have been mortified.
2: Yeah.
1: Absolutely mortified. And I just think it's completely unnecessary. It's a little bit nasty from her.
2: It's really, especially in those first moments when you're meeting the in-laws, I've had lovely experiences and fucking terrible experiences.
1: Would you like to share?
2: Of course I can. You know, I never share. Well, no, I always thought I was good with parents. So I guess in my head, I was like, oh, I love meeting the parents. Yeah, they'll be fine. But it isn't always the case. If you have someone who's quite overbearing with their son, there's just things that there's elements that play into it. And I was ignored for the first 30 seconds. And then I was interrogated about my job. And it was quite horrendous. But what I think is important there is whether you have a really great experience or a bad experience, you have to be a teammate. You have to stick up for your partner regardless, because it's not the mum or the dad. It's your fucking partner. It's how your partner responds to it. And if they don't know what to do in the moment, the best thing they can do is after say, I'm really sorry about that. Like, I do get what my parents just did. And it's being your teammate.
1: I completely agree with you. I imagine you get on very well with the dads.
2: I do, yeah.
1: And the mums not so much? They're the harder ones. But I'm guessing that's not specific to you. I'm guessing that's a woman thing, because I'm guessing, you know, some mums are like, you know, is she good enough for my son? You know, all that sort of stuff. I get on really well with mums, not so much dads.
2: I think it really depends on the parents, because I've had brilliant experiences with all. But bar this one mum, and it honestly put a real, like, I made me quite terrified for meeting like the next boyfriend's parents, because I thought, God, what have I done? But if you are a mummy's boy, a mummy's girl, or whatever it is, and your parents are quite protective, they just want the best for you, and sometimes they show that in a really fucking annoying way.
1: Your parents, have they met many of your boyfriends?
2: Yeah, most of them, yeah.
1: Most of them, okay. And have there been any that they really don't like?
2: Yeah, but they would never say. So my dad's that.
1: But would they say it to you?
2: No, they let me figure it out. Like, but my dad...
1: And then afterwards, has your dad gone, he was a fucking wanker?
2: He would never say that. He'd just say, look, it's your journey. And I get, like, this is where you're at and this is what you need to do.
1: Your dad sounds like the loveliest man. What happened to you?
2: Oh, I love him. He's great.
1: What happened to you?
2: No, he's brilliant. He's a decent guy. Remember that those 80... Oh, I told him, this was off air. Forget it. Forget what I just said. It was off air. I said something. Ignore me.
1: Yeah, see, my mum's like... My mum always takes the side of the girl.
2: Does she?
1: My mum's that person. She, like, honestly, my mum will meet a girl and she'll be like, what are you doing with him? Honestly, I think you can do so much better.
2: Yeah, but secretly, you know, she's got your back.
1: Yeah, she's joking. But she just makes people feel really comfortable. And she's really chilled, my mum. So my mum's great.
2: See, what a lovely, warm way to meet someone, by not putting you down, but, you know, having a joke, because then it automatically makes the girl feel, ah, she's got my back as well.
1: And I think that's what's nice, is that's the kind of nice meet people like that, because it can be quite nerve-wracking for people. I mean, I tend to do that when I meet parents. I tend to be make too many jokes.
2: Do you?
1: Yeah, because I think it's funny. So I...
2: Because you think it's funny. This is the key here.
1: No,
2: you.
1: But I always feel like a good way to... what's the word? Knock people's barriers down, for you to enjoy it, like a laugh together about something.
2: Yeah.
1: Do you know what I mean? And it's a way to kind of... And I'm quite derogatory about myself and that anyway, so I'll put myself down before other people can.
2: 100%. So, yeah.
1: I think that's a nice way of doing it. Do you know what I mean? Because if you go there and you try and be a little bit too... princessy, that's not who I am.
2: Yeah.
1: But they need to know who you are on the first time you meet them. So you need to give something of yourself. So, and it's always a good way to kind of, I can't think of what the word I'm thinking of is. It's D something people.
2: D chill. D.
1: No. D something people. I don't know. De-arm someone. I don't know. Yeah, like, okay. De-arm, something like that. De-arm people is just to a little bit of humour. I think it always goes.
2: So do you usually get top marks with people's parents?
1: Mums, I usually get top marks with.
2: Yeah, I bet. And dads are like, this fucking guy with his tattoos.
1: Yeah, dads initially, I think, are like, what the fuck has she brought home here? but then, you know, if I go and have a beer with a dad after an hour or so, I think they realise I'm not that bad.
2: They soften to your lovely warmth.
1: Well, I think that, yeah, they just realise, do you know what I mean? I might have I might not look particularly appealing to date your daughter, or I haven't got the best reputation to date your daughter, but there's some part of me that isn't too bad. And I think people eventually realise that.
2: I think there's more than some part.
1: No.
2: Big part.
1: It is just a very tiny part. ask my exes. Well, the next dating story, which I don't even know what to say about this one. So, woman sends wife biscuits to apologise for shagging her husband. Yep, Elizabeth, I'm not going to say her last name, who discovered her husband was cheating on her, shared the incredible gift she recently received from the other woman. To mark the one-year anniversary of Elizabeth leaving her husband, the other woman sent her a box of iced biscuits, including one that said, "Sorry for shagging your husband." Some of the other biscuits poked fun at the ex, while one had sisters before vertically challenged misters.
2: What?
1: So, effectively, the wife and the other woman... I presume my friends, and to mark the anniversary of them finding out everything that had gone on, she sent a box of biscuits saying, "Sorry for shagging your husband," and a range of other things relating to the husband. Anyway, Elizabeth explained that the other woman had no clue he was married, with the man lying to them both and using a fake name before eventually being caught out. The pair have had the last laugh after striking up an unlikely friendship. Do you think, let's say you were married, or let's say you had a boyfriend, or let's say, you know, you were with someone and you found out he was cheating, do you think you could end up being friends with the other woman?
2: Well, women do this strange thing where we pretend to befriend.
1: Stick together.
2: Yeah. And it's like that, oh, he's such an arsehole. You know, it's like you get on that kind of bandwagon of, but then actually... when I think I've done that when I was younger, I definitely like became friends with the girl, and you think, what the fuck?
1: Did
2: are
1: you
2: we
1: send
2: doing?
1: Her biscuits?
2: No, she didn't get biscuits. No, no, I wasn't that kind.
1: No, well, no. What sort of mate are you?
2: I know, but no, I think now, and also it depends where you're at in the relationship. I'd hope to think I was never in a relationship like that again, but you know, it is.

0: my missus, been with her like quite a while. I think we should go for a beer. And I thought I was on my way to have my head kicked in, but actually, yeah, he was just a really nice guy.
1: So that's it. That's exactly the situation. He befriended you.
0: But this is a year later. I don't think I would have continued talking to him. And then, you know, a year out, like for his birthday, sent him a thing saying, sorry, I dicked your bird. Do you
1: no
0: know
1: biscuits,
0: what I mean? Like,
1: no.
0: Like, I think that's a little bit too far.
1: Yeah.
0: You know what I mean? It's a bit of an unlikely. But, yeah, I mean, listen, friendships are made in the strangest of places, aren't they?
1: Well, I guess you could see it. It's like, you know, the ex-wife. So it's like when you're, you know, partners unfortunately separate and mm-hmm. the new missus befriends the ex-wife. There's hopefully no crossover, but that's a really adult way to manage a situation, right? If there's kids involved, like, I think...
0: Exactly. It's a really adult way to fake a friendship. So,
1: okay.
0: Well, I mean, there's always going to be that bit of you that thinks, oh, really? Do you know what I mean? Of course, I'm sorry, but there is.
1: Do you?
0: There's always going to be that bit. I don't care how nice and whatever else people are. We've all got that in us. Just think, oh,
1: you fucked
0: up. Yeah, do you know what I mean? Fuck off.
1: I would hope to think I was that person that would be like,
0: yeah, but
1: oh,
0: I can tell
1: absolutely
0: you,
1: fine.
0: Yeah, but I can tell you now, Cece, you're not. So,
1: should we get our first guest on?
0: I think we should.
1: So, as Pete clearly mentioned, so our lovely first guest is Hayley from Love for Life, and she's from a dating and friendship introductory service. So, let's get her on and talk to the lovely, lovely Hayley. Hello. Can you hear us?
2: Yes, I can hear you.
0: Thank you for singing back. No one ever does that to us.
1: I'm looking at your dog in the background. I've got a dog just like yours, except for mine's a Frenchie.
2: This one's frozen. This one's a statue.
1: Is he wooden? Oh, so is mine. I've got a wooden Frenchie, which is very odd because I don't own a dog. Do you own a dog?
2: Yeah, I've got two dogs. Yeah.
1: It makes it okay. Pete, I've never told you that before. I've got a wooden Frenchie.
0: Wow.
1: I know. This is my history. It was a present for my birthday from my ex-boyfriend. He didn't buy me a dog. He bought me a wooden dog.
0: Is it because that I can't imagine you're the sort of person that anyone would trust with another life?
1: I don't know what you're talking about.
0: You're not babysitting my dogs at any point, so I can tell you that. Hayley, thank you for coming on. Absolute pleasure.
1: How are you doing, Hayley?
2: I'm good, thank you. How are you?
1: Yeah, we are good. We are, as always, waffling away and having a right giggle of the time. So, Hayley, tell us a little bit about what you do, because we have an idea, but tell us a bit about what your actual job is.
2: Okay, so I run a project called Love for Life, and it's a friendship and dating project for adults with learning disabilities and autism.
1: Amazing.
0: So my nephew, funny enough, has got autism, and he is now a teenager. He's just become a teenager, so he's just starting to get interested in women and all that sort of stuff. So what tips have you got for people that are kind of looking to get into dating or making new friends if they have got a learning disability?
2: Well, first of all, I'm obviously going to say come to Love for Life.
0: Of course.
2: But of course, like, if that's something you want to do, then look at different projects like Love for Life around the UK that do similar to what we do, and we can support you to find friends and find a relationship. And, you know, obviously, the internet is a big, scary world, so it can be quite scary and vulnerable out there. So talk to people that might be able to support you, to look at different dating agencies that can find you your perfect partner, and that's what we're here for.
0: And what would you say the difference between if you have like matchmaking services and different date services, what's the difference between Love for Life and other ones that are kind of available? You know, I can't think of any other matchmaking services. What's the eHarmony and all that sort of stuff? A similar sort of thing. What's the kind of main differences? Do you offer a different type of support to people?
2: Yeah, so obviously, so people with a learning disability may not understand certain processes of dating, you know, and in that situation, it leaves you quite vulnerable. So we are there to not only support people to find love, but we can teach people. We do workshops like, how do I date? Am I ready to date? What is dating? Because some people might not even know.

0: what that is.
1: Wow.
0: So we do things like that, and then we do sex education classes. So we do lots of different things that can support people to understand the whole thing, the whole complexity mm-hmm. of a relationship, rather than just a dating site. And really, on a screen, you don't really know if that's who you're meeting. So in person, you know, we can go through all of those things, and you know who that person is. They're right in front of you.
1: So do you have like an initial chat with each, would you call them clients? Members. So do you have a chat, and then these workshops that you run, which sound, can I come? They sound brilliant.
2: Just about to say, I think me and Stacey could come, yeah.
1: Do they, are they in person, or I mean, obviously COVID times, whatnot, are they online? How do you access these? Do you access them?
0: Yeah, so once you become a member, you can. We do them both in person and online, and mainly now because of COVID. So of course, that means that our scope for people that we can reach is UK based, really. And you can come along, you can ask questions. It's confidential. We're in a safe space. Some of the questions that come up, for example, might just be, how do I know the right time to hold somebody's hand? You know, and just things like that that might be so small, but really quite significant in the next stage of a relationship. So, yeah.
2: It's funny, actually, because some of the things that you're saying here are things that I think are relevant to people that don't have learning disabilities as well.
1: You know what I mean,
2: there's a lot of people that probably don't understand the right times to do things within the dating world anyway. What do you think the differences you might expect from people with and without learning disabilities in dating are?
0: I don't actually think there's much difference. So even though people do have a learning disability, it's important to remember, of course, that they have the right to have a friendship and they have the right to have relationships. And the difference might just be those stages, the complexities of a relationship. You know, and Love for Life worked really hard on going towards all of those barriers that people face and helping people to understand those things that people without a disability might know. So, you know, if you lean in for a kiss and somebody leans back, that doesn't mean, for example, you lean in further. You know,
1: okay.
0: Just things like that. And for example, as well, if you go on a date and somebody's not into it, that's okay. You know, it's okay for the first date you may ever go on in your life not to work out. Mm-hmm. That doesn't mean that's going to be the person that you're going to marry. That's okay. So that's things that are different, really.
1: So do you offer, say, so they go on an initial first date, and then do you offer support after that date then, like a check-in, or, you know, how was the date?
0: Yeah.
1: So did they become any moments?
0: Yeah, so we chaperone all of our dates. So will happen is people will meet in a social environment, so bowling or going out or clubbing or something like that we host. And then when two people feel like they want to go on a date together, we'll talk about if that person is a good match for them. So somebody that's within 30 minutes of them, so that it's a sustainable relationship, somebody that's got similar disabilities, and somebody that's got similar interests. Mm-hmm. And then we will plan a date, and then we will chaperone. And by chaperoning, I mean, we're not like, hello, we're going to sit at your table. We're like going to sit like the other end of the restaurant, so you know that we're there in case you need us. But by that point, if we're already there, then they probably don't need us, but we're there just in case.
1: Mm-hmm.
0: And then once that date, if it is successful, then they'll go on more dates, chaperoned, up to three. And during all of this process, you know, we're talking about what's good, what might need to improve. So how can I get her to answer these things? Should I bring flowers? All of those kind of things, you know. And then after we get to that point, I mean, we've had people that have got married, we've had people that live together, all of those things. And even though they're married, they still come to Love for Life to socialise with their friends, and we still give them support during all their during marriage tiffs, you know, all of that. So it's really great. Yeah, we're always there for all of our members.
2: Amazing. And if someone is listening, you know, like I said there, I've got my nephew. He's autistic. He's getting to the age now where he's interested in all that sort of stuff. Have you got any tips for people who may have family members or friends that are looking to get into dating that do have a learning disability? Have you got anything that we can do to help people kind of get into that world and learn to date? Is there anything that I can do?
0: Yeah, so what you can do, Pete, is you can talk to them, understand what it is that they want, understand what it is that they want from a relationship, because it may just be a companion, but it may be a sexual relationship. So if they want a sexual relationship, you need to understand if they understand what that means. Mm-hmm. So you can do research to give them support in finding the right person. So just listen and don't try and say, oh no, like, because you have a learning disability or autism, you don't need that. No, they do want that. They've expressed that to you. So support them.
2: Okay. And do you think there's still a stigma around, you know, people dating if they do have learning disabilities? Do you think there's a stigma around it?
0: I do and I don't. I think it's really important to remember, as I said, that everybody has that right to love. Everybody does. And I think a lot of people probably don't. Some people, I think it might be quite scary for parents or carers or support workers to realise that their child is getting older and that's something that they desire, just like everybody else. Mm-hmm. And that I think that's probably quite a daunting thing to, you know, that's a huge world you're opening up into. You know, a lot of people think about the vulnerable factor of it. But I think we just have to remember that everybody deserves love, you know?
2: Oh, completely agree with that.
1: Oh my God, that's so nice to hear. Hayley, I'm so sorry. We completely ran out of time. I feel like I've got so many more questions for you. But thank you so much.
2: Thank you, Hayley.
1: Take care.
0: Bye.
1: Oh, you too. Bye-bye. Bye. Oh, my God.
2: Cece, I was just about to say, I think we need to go.
1: Even the first thing she said about hand is holding someone's hand, that is genuinely something that would go through my head thinking, oh God, he's going to think I'm needy if I hold his hand now.
2: But I think that's the thing. I think that there isn't that much of a difference between whether or not you have a learning disability or not. Dating is a scary world regardless.
1: Thank you.
2: People for all sorts of different reasons. So, listen, I can't wait any longer, Cece.
1: I know you can't. Come on.
2: Right, so let's introduce our next guest, Shane Singer. Shane shot to fame as one of the stars of Channel 4's Undateables, and he's become renowned for his charm and his love of poetry. I've always wanted to meet Shane as well.
1: Oh,
2: genuinely. Let's get him on. Let's do it. Shane.
1: Shane.
3: Hello.
2: Shane.
1: Hello. How are you?
3: Very well, thanks. Yeah.
2: Brilliant. Good. Thanks so much for coming on, Shane. We're both really excited that you're here.
3: Uh-huh.
2: I was telling Cece before you came on that I actually use a joke that you used on the Undateables years ago all the time when I'm out, which is the mushroom one.
3: That's right, the fungi, yeah.
2: Shane, I use it all the time when I'm out. I'm not even joking. If someone says to me, tell me a joke, it's one of the only jokes I can actually remember. So thank you for that. You've made me funny.
3: Oh, that's good.
2: How are you, Shane?
3: I'm okay, thank you. I've just been doing some gardening indoors and outdoors and also baking, so...
1: Very nice.
2: Lovely.
1: So, Shane, tell us, what do you find most enjoyable about being in a relationship?
3: The closeness. The being together for a while. Making them laugh if they like to be laughed. If not, then, well, how the hell do you find a way to make them laugh, though?
1: Yeah.
3: And, you know, sometimes I do facial expressions sometimes. So that helps. Or it's the funny faces that I kind of do.
2: Do you think humour is a big part of being in a relationship then? You've got to have that kind of humour with each other.
3: I think it is, but everybody's different. So if they may not like humour, but the humour goes a long way to go and make the relationship crack on and work, then brilliant. But I don't know. But everybody's different. So I think love, laughter, being together, closeness, togetherness, sharing things.
1: Yeah, that's important.
3: And making it work.
2: Nice, like that. More people should listen to things like that. Shane, what are your favourite type of things to do? What's your favourite kind of dates to go on? Because you're still with Gemma, aren't you?
3: That's right, yeah.
2: Amazing, love that. I love you and Gemma. So you and Gemma, do you still go on dates? What do you both like doing? What's your favourite type of date?
3: It's usually, I think, haven't really been on very many dates since because of lockdown.
2: Oh, yeah, of course.
3: We've been shopping, Christmas shopping, normal shopping. So we've been to places. We write letters to each other every day.
4: God, I love that.
3: Funny. I don't know. But it is fun. So we've kept it all going.
1: In these letters, what do you write? What do you say? Are you, as in, getting your point across? Is it love letters? Like, what do you say in these letters?
3: Mostly love letters, then it can be about what's during the day, what's her work like, some health issues sometimes, then it can be the fun things we've done together, or a date night or something like that. Or it'll be great to see you next week, or can't wait, you know, or I can't believe we watched the whole binge watch of sitcoms, or, you know, good grief. And sometimes you also watch the series of The Undateables back to back sometimes.
1: And how do you feel like your poetry has helped you find love?
3: Oh, gosh. It woos. it helps. Yeah.
2: You need to give me some lessons, Shane.
3: I've got one today for you, and it is about dating, but the funny side of dating.
2: All right, we're gonna
1: learn so much.
2: We're gonna learn so much. I can't wait to hear that. Before you do that, Shane, when you were single, so before you were with Gemma, what did you find most difficult about dating? Because I know you went on a few dates on the show before you were with Gemma, and some of them didn't work out too well. So what did you find out? What was most difficult for you about actually going on dates? What did you find the hardest?
3: Everything.
2: Really?
3: Mm-hmm. I was always trying to think, I can do this. And I thought, well, will anyone like me, you know? And I got a lot of love to give, but I just didn't know who would it be. And then I thought, well, because I wasn't always like, should I mix with someone I've known for years at school, and which I have done now. But that really didn't turn me aside, because a lot of women at school, they were quite vile and villainous sometimes. But they were quite bittersweet, you know, and sugar, but most of the time, they were quite not nice. And I never went on many dates after. And until I found love, lost love, it took me a long time to grieve and a long time to come back to dating. And that's why I've always automatically thought self-destruct button, because I don't like to say that. And I don't like to think that. But I think because you're only on this planet once, not twice.
1: I think you just made a really good point there, though, about having that moment to grieve, because what we tend to do as humans is we date, and then to replace that feeling of sadness, loneliness and pain, we date again. And then before you know it, you're just going around and you think, oh, my God, I haven't dealt with that person from however long ago. So what an incredible, I mean, I would say that to anybody, take the time to grieve, have that moment. And it's really brave to have that time and look within and deal with yourself. So you doing that is, honestly, I think that's incredible.
2: Yeah, I completely echo what Cece said there. And also something you said then, Shane, about not knowing whether people would like you. Was that a confidence issue that you had before?
3: Always, yeah.
2: And since being on the show, we're now, you know, everybody knows who you are. You must have people coming up to you in the street. Has that helped your confidence? Because, I mean, as far as the show goes, you are without doubt my favourite person on the show.
1: Same.
2: Without doubt. And anyone that I speak to about the show, everyone loves you. So is it nice to get kind of a lot of people come and say that to you? Does it help with your confidence?
3: I have, but I've also had the negative.
2: Have you?
3: I just got on with it.
2: Yeah.
3: And I said, that's your opinion, fair enough. Thank you, good night, you know. And
1: you're such a good man.
2: Yeah.
3: But sometimes it got overwhelming when loads of people wanted autographs or the selfies. Now I'm not a fan of them now. The time we went up and met up with Daniel, oh my giddy on, it was over a 1,000 photos nearly.
2: Wow.
3: It was his show, not mine.
2: Yeah.
4: Wow.
3: And to give him good luck, you know. But I had a big shout out, and Shane and Gemma from the show are here. You know, and I thought, oh my giddy on. And then they all looked back and said, woo! You know, And then after that, I couldn't get out because there was, can I have an autograph, please? Oh, yeah, all right. And it just happened till about midnight.
1: And I thought, wow, you must have been exhausted.
3: I was. I looked like a zombie the next day.
2: Shane, I look like a zombie most days. So I don't sleep very well. Just on that note, what you said there about the negative side of stuff, I think Cece and I can both agree. Obviously, we both do things on TV before, and you do get some lovely people on social media, but I get loads of grief, and Cece, I'm sure you do as well. That's just what people are like, mate, sometimes. And I think you're... what you just said there about just ignoring it is the best thing to do, because some people, it says more about them than it does you if people are being negative like that. So I applaud you for dealing with it in that way.
1: 100%.
2: Some people are just arseholes, mate.
3: When things go right or wrong or something like that, you're not really sure what they're going to say. And sometimes I've had like some negative things about my own body. And I just told them to get stuffed, basically.
2: Yes, Shane.
1: Yes, he did. Go on.
3: But I've always had, I've never liked my body, but it gave me echoes back to thinking those things. But then I thought, that's your opinion. You don't know me. I may not know you. But if I do know you, I would tell you what I think of you. but sometimes what's the point?
2: Mm-hmm. Yeah. Listen, you just got to try and, you know, make yourself happy and do you, mate. You can't affect what other people say or think. Never can. None of us can. And it's not worth worrying about it.
1: No,
2: in all honesty.
1: Not.
2: Worry about the people that are around you that care about you and all the people that do love you, including Cece and I.
1: Yes.
2: So, Shane, what are your hopes for the future then? You and Gemma are still together. Do you want to get married one day? Do you want to get engaged? What are we going to see from you?
3: I do not know. I would like to be engaged to Gemma or married or whichever way, but I don't know. But a lot of people of her friends and family have always asked, would you marry her? And I thought, and last Christmas, I kind of got very red because one of her friends on a Zoom call asked us, you're a very good couple together. And will you, you know... There's me just hotting up and glowing like a raspberry.
1: What did you say?
2: The connection.
1: Yeah, exactly.
2: Right, so Shane, apparently you've got a poem for us.
3: Yeah.
2: We've been excited about this all morning.
3: It's called Dating. Right, so, wow, dating is like a play. Or could it be? Is it fair? Is it time to care? Is it time to share? Is it a good time to share? No, you can't share another person and another person. That's naughty or naughty. But dating and dates should be absolutely inclusive, don't you think? It's made for everyone and anyone and everybody. But sadly, dates and dating can be an oddball game. Though it helps to know what you're looking for in a date or a person. If you are dating and have a disability, that's a different thing. But inclusive. See, it's that word again, you see. Like everybody, so many ways of dating. But I think people with disabilities should be included. Nowadays, hope the chemistry, love and works together, something very, very special and deep. The chemistry we have, like you see someone lit the room, boom, boom, but something special. Otherwise it could be, oh, heck, before you walk into the room, it could be the butterflies flying and toing and throwing and flowing and flying up in the air and knotting your flaming stomach through and through. Ugh. But, ooh, is it something cool and flapping about? Or is a date goes odd or eerie or weird or weary? Or is it that special moment you feel like, aha, there's something there, but not sure? Hmm? Do you feel it? Hmm. Special something small. Dates. Or if not, try First Dates Restaurant. Yay! What are you seeing, Co and Fred? But it could be something magical. It could work. It's marvellous wisdom and magic, filled with humour and grace. But I remember now that dating is not and never a race.
2: Jane, that was amazing. Oh, loved that.
1: That was so lovely. So well put. I understood absolutely everything and felt it. I loved the butterflies. I loved everything. Thank you.
3: It's all right. I only written that Friday.
2: You only wrote that for, see, what a talented man. You've got to show me how to do this. I haven't got any of these talents. Why, Shane? Why? You have been, honestly, one of my favourite guests that we've had on the show without a shadow of a doubt. It's I've watched you for years and it's an absolute honour to meet you, my friend.
3: You too. Thank you.
1: Thank you so much. Thank you for your time.
2: Yes. Thank you for sharing.
3: Thank you.
1: Take care, Shane, and hope to see you soon.
3: Yeah. Have a lovely weekend as well.
1: Oh, you too.
2: Goodbye, mate.
3: Bye.
2: Listen, sometimes they say don't meet your heroes because it's disappointing.
1: Yeah.
2: Absolutely.
1: Yeah.
2: I've honestly wanted to meet, I swear to God, when I say, I watch The Undateables a lot and I told my mum to start watching The Undateables just purely because of my nephews, and there is kind of, you've never really seen that sort of thing on TV before, I don't think, like before when they started doing it years ago. And actually, you can learn so much from that show.
1: Incredible.
2: About how to view people. It's the and meeting Shane is a prime example of that, or speaking to Shane then is a prime example. If we could be more like Shane, if the whole world could be more like Shane, it'd be a better place.
1: I know. Even when he said about, you know, some negative comments, and he says thank you, and move on. You know, that is the way to respond to negativity. Thank you for your comment. I'm not going to take it in. I'm going to block it and move on. He's just got so much knowledge and such a lovely, warm way to deal with life. And what a beautiful man.
2: Yeah, 100%. Wow.
1: And like his character, that poem, my God.
2: I know.
1: I could do that.
2: I know. Well, me and you definitely couldn't. You know what I mean?
1: All right.
2: me and you a couple of donuts. Listen, loved having Shane on. Absolutely loved it. I'll be looking out for that book at Christmas.
1: Definitely will be. Shall we listen to a couple of stories and maybe give a little bit of advice? It cracks me up when I say that because I think we don't give advice. We just catch it.
2: And as always, if we are going to give some advice, we're not professionals.
1: No.
2: I just like to tell everyone that every time we do this.
1: They must think we are, obviously.
2: Of course, because we, we're like the oracle of dating, me and you. So if you do take our advice and it fucks up, it's on you.
1: Yeah. Yes, pass it back. Just pass it back.
2: So, shall we start then with dating story number one, which is Lizzie from London.
1: Lizzie from London.
5: So, maybe 6 or 7 years ago, I was going out with this guy. I don't know, let's call him, George. And he was really nice. We're getting along. Everything was fine. We had gone on like 3 or 4 dates, I think, and everything was fine. And then on a Friday, we were making plans to meet on the Saturday and go to the zoo, which, you know, is quite random, but I was super excited to go out with him and all these things. And on Friday night, he ghosts me and just does not respond to me. The day comes, he doesn't say anything, no explanation whatsoever. Two years later, I find out that the reason why he ghosted me was because on that same night, he had slept with my best male friend. So basically, whilst he was dating me, he wasn't sure whether or not he was attracted to men. So he was also on Grindr. And on that Friday, he had matched with my male best friend and they had slept together. And then he felt really bad. And that's why he ghosted me. Yeah, turns out he's gay. And I never heard from him again. It's just that my best friend told me a couple of years later. But yeah, that's my story.
6: Well, that's a fucking story, isn't it?
2: Well, where do we start with this one?
6: Woo! Wow. I can't work out if he's got morals or not. I can't work out what... You know, I know what you're saying. Could have done it differently, but...
2: So, what we didn't get... So, okay... I've got so many questions.
6: I reckon I can answer them for you. Go on.
2: I wonder if Lizzie slept with him.
6: Oh, yeah. 3 or 4 dates. You don't know that yet, do you?
2: We don't know if she slept with him. If she didn't, then I don't think it's as bad. Because, listen, if he is actually gay now, then he must have been struggling at the time coming out or wondering what he was doing and obviously felt bad, and that's why he's not actually sending it. It would be worse if he just ghosted her because he was shagging another bird or because he just... Do you know what I mean?
6: Yeah.
2: But we don't know. Maybe he had some inner... thing that he was dealing with and actually felt bad, in which case I sort of understand it.
6: Yeah.
2: Do you know what I mean? It's never nice to be ghosted though. And it's, I mean, Lizzie, I mean, Cece, have you ever had an ex-partner who's turned gay?
6: There's definitely been questions around some exes, but not that I know of.
2: I have had a girl that I used to sleep with become gay. I was the last man she slept with.
6: Oh, I love this too much. I just love it.
2: Doesn't say much for what I did for men. I mean, listen, Lizzie, that's a shame. But hopefully he's found happiness now doing whatever he's doing. And hopefully you found it. I mean, this was a couple of years ago. Hopefully you have now found the love of your life. That must be a shock to the system, though. Imagine that, Cece, going on a date with someone, 3 or 4 dates, having a really good time, and then finding out that he shagged your mate who's a fella. How would you feel?
6: It's a fucking story. I mean, like you said about ghosting, it's never nice to be ghosted anyway. That, for me, is just right respect, regardless of what's going on. Even if it's whatever the situation is, just don't leave someone hanging, because that's just horrible. Because what it does is it creates self-doubt, and it makes... I've just been ghosted. I was speaking to someone for four days, you know, voice notes, and I've heard nothing for 4 days. And so we've had 4 days of talking, 4 days of nothing. And in my head,
2: I can't wait to hear about this after.
6: Oh, wow. And I just think, you know, in my head, I could go to a really dark place and think, have I done something wrong? Was it, what was I saying that was in my last voice note? And that's the error I think people make when they're ghosting, is rather than just being brave, you know, just think about the effect it's going to have on the other person.
2: Yeah.
6: To then add, you know, the layer of them actually not, you not being their sexual preference.
2: That's not something you can help, is it?
6: No, it's not. Yeah. And that is what it is. And if, like you said, if this was a new revelation, if this was something that he just wasn't familiar with, I do get there are... It's hard, isn't it, when you don't know all the layers of the story. It's a fucking good one, though, Lizzie.
2: It is a very good story. The only other thing I'd like to know is if your friend knew you were dating him but still slept with him.
6: Yeah,
2: that would be an interesting part, because that makes him a bit of a wanker.
6: It does, yeah.
2: So, but we'll leave that with you, Lizzie. Sorry if you hadn't have thought of that, and I've just put that in there, and you're still friends with that person.
6: Or if we just triggered a couple of things.
2: Sorry, but yeah, good story.
6: Okay, we got advice. Emily from Milton Keynes would like our expert advice.
2: Get your advice hat on. Namaste.
7: If a guy asks you back to his for a drink after a date, does it always mean he wants to bang you? It's just I went on a first date recently. It went really well, but I didn't really get the impression that he wanted to sleep with me. But as we were leaving, he invited me back to his for a drink on a Wednesday night. Luckily, I had the excuse that I could say no for work the next day, but am I naive to think that he actually just wanted to make me a gin and tonic, or was he after more?
6: Pete, this is definitely for you. I've got my response, but this is definitely for you. Pete, no, does it mean you want to bang them? As she so elegantly put, Emily?
2: Right. No.
6: Expand.
2: That's not always what it means. I mean, let me put this a different way, right? Sometimes, and I've been on dates where obviously, you know, your first dates, whatever, you've not slept with someone or whatever else, but you've just enjoyed being around them, you've just enjoyed the company or whatever else. And actually, you know, when things close at the end of the night, if there's nowhere else to go on to other bars, but you want to carry on spending time with that person, then yeah, completely. And I've had that happen to me before. However, if that does happen, it does go through my mind, I'm going to bang you.
6: Right.
2: But if it doesn't happen, then it's not the end of the world. It's nice to just spend time with someone. If you're just inviting someone back because you literally want to get them through the door and then rip their clothes off. But actually, if you're enjoying spending time with someone, then, you know, there's a chance that may happen. Of course, there's a chance that may happen. But it doesn't specifically mean that if someone invites you back, they just want to fuck you.
6: So it's 50-50.
2: I would say, listen, if they invite you back, they probably do want to fuck you, but it doesn't mean that that's going to happen.
6: Yeah, I got you. Okay,
2: does that make sense?
6: Yeah, so they're attracted to you, but it doesn't mean they're going to sleep with you.
2: Yeah, I've tried to say that in as nice a way as possible.
6: I think it was nicely put.
2: But yeah, do you know what I mean? Like, for example, if you went on a first date, CC, and you had a really good time, and the bar that you were in, let's say it was a Sunday night, it was closing at 11 o'clock, the guy lived around the corner, and he said, do you want to come back to mine for a drink? Now, what would you think? You'd think he wants to fuck me. Yes?
6: No. I would think that probably what you kind of said, in my head, it wouldn't be about you're going to fuck me. It would be about there's a choice here and I'm choosing to go, might want to fuck you. Yeah, it might be like, in my head, I would have a conversation and I've like literally left the table before, gone to the toilet and gone, right, there's a 50-50 chance here. Am I okay with this? And that's what I think is that a woman, you or anyone, you have to ask yourself, am I okay with the outcome of this? Am I going to wake up tomorrow morning and regret this? Because if there's one part of regret, just don't go.
2: But
6: if you know no self-control, don't go.
2: But also, you can just go to someone's house and just have a drink.
6: I've done exactly that as well. But in my head, you can. This is the thing. I guess in my head, I've asked the question, are you okay if it goes the other way? And if I am, I will go. If I know I'm really, really sexually attracted to this person and for some reason I'm trying to not have sex with them, then I won't go because I know what's going to happen. But you can also tell on a date, you get a really good indication
2: of who the person is.
6: Well, that, but also the type of conversations. If you're on a date going, oh my God, I just love having a threesome, it's going to go down that, you know, you're on that. If you're bringing up those types of conversations, it becomes sexual. So then if someone says, do you want to come back to mine? It's pretty obvious. Whereas if you're like, what's your favorite color? And how many brothers and sisters have you got? And then someone invites you back you're probably going to have a drink.
2: Yeah. If you're saying, what's your favorite color and how many brothers and sisters you got on a first date, then chances are you're not going to want to go back and have a drink with him because he's a boring bastard.
6: That might be why I got ghosted. How many brothers and sisters have you got? That's my favourite question.
2: No, you're not doing those questions, Lucy. Come on,
6: babe. It's a filler question. Look, if you run out of things to say...
2: Hold on. You just said it there for me, right? If you run out of things to say with someone, it's not the person for you.
6: I agree with you, Pete. I don't really ask how many brothers and sisters. It takes me about 10 minutes before I get there. Trust me, honestly, a lot of people ask me that. And I'm like, why are you asking? But I guess you have run out of things to say.
2: You've got nothing to say and you actually have the charisma of a door frame, evidently.
6: Yeah.
2: Not you personally, because you have loads of charisma. You are CC Charisma. That would be your porn name.
6: Oh, yes, I love a porn name. Thank you.
2: CC Charisma.
6: Charisma.
2: I love that.
6: Sounds quite gross at the same time, but I like it. So back to Emily giving her advice.
2: I would say, listen, if you want to spend more time with that person, then go. Like, it doesn't have to lead to sex just because, and again, this is another social fucking thing where people assume that that's what that always means. If you go back to someone's house, that it means you're having sex or you've got to have sex. You don't have to do shit.
6: No.
2: go if
6: no,
2: you want
6: to. You don't have to. Yeah.
2: Yeah. If you go and if you want to spend some more time with that person, then do so. If you want to get fucked, then go and do whatever you want to do. But you don't have to do things the way you think things are supposed to be. So yeah, listen, Emily, do you, man? And also, just for anyone else listening, if there is a part of you that isn't particularly sure about a person, don't go to their house. Just on a safe, if it's a first date, on a safety note, if something's not adding up, don't go to their house.
6: No.
2: However, if you feel quite comfortable with someone and you want to be around them more, then yeah, do it. Fuck it. Do you know what I mean? Yeah. Why not?
6: That's a good point you just made as well.
2: Anyway, yeah, thank
6: so,
2: you.
6: Emily, I hope we answered your question.
2: In a roundabout way. A
6: really roundabout way.
2: As sadly, Cece, that's yeah. it.
6: I know.
2: I mean, look at the disgust and disappointment in our faces.
6: I am good. I get good every time. I get really excited after a guest because I always feel like that's the end. And then I'm like, oh my God, we've still got listener questions. So,
2: and then the come down from listeners' questions happens real quick.
6: Yeah, it does, doesn't it?
2: Do you know what started happening to me recently, Cece?
6: Go on.
2: I've started missing you during the week.
6: Have you? You can always message me.
2: I've started missing you during the week. I don't have enough CC in my life.
6: You can message me. You can voice note me. You can video call me.
2: Yes, but then what happens is if I do them things, I instantly regret it and think, no, this is why I only speak to her once a week. No, I joke. I do miss you. I do miss you every week.
6: I miss you in the
2: just,
6: week.
2: I just love you, you know.
6: Oh, I love you. But you know, we've got planned in the next coming week.
2: We're having a night out.
6: We've got a night out. So we can.
2: And I'll tell you what we're going to do. Me and Cece. We do a live on our night out.
6: Oh, this is too much. This is such a good idea. Yes.
2: Should we?
6: It's a me bad and Cece, idea, but I love it.
2: We see might do a very quick, because it's taken up a lot of drinking time, a very quick 10-15 minutes of me and Cece having a tequila where you can speak directly to us about this show.
6: Pete, that is a phenomenal idea.
2: I am fucking
6: upset that I didn't think of it myself.
2: Up there for thinking, down there for not much else. So that's what we're going to do.
6: That's what we're going to do. I am happy for everyone listening to listen to this.
2: Yes.
6: And also quite scared, but in all the right ways.
2: What we'll do is we'll put it on our social as well. We'll say tonight at this time, Cece and I will be drunk and answering questions.
6: And if you miss it, you can hear the follow-up on the podcast of how the regret and the...
2: Overshare.
6: And overshare. Of course it's going to be overshares.
2: Yeah, yeah. So that's what we're going to do. So keep an eye on that. But as always, you've been listening to FUBAR and The Dating Show. You can find us on Instagram at @thedating_show, which is the home, the hub, the HQ of Cece and I. Of us and The Dating Show. So thank you everyone for listening. As always, we appreciate it very, very much. We feel the love.
6: We do feel the love. Thank you. Honestly, I know we say thank you, but we really, you know, when it comes from a place of actual thank, that's where we're coming from.
2: It comes from a place.
6: From actual thank. And that is, I'm going to coin that sentence, because fuck me, that was good. I feel like my dad would be proud. Well, I will leave it there.
2: From a place of actual thank. And on that note, from a place of actual goodbye, we're going to go. Jesus, fuck.
6: We'll do a quick namaste for this one. Fucking
2: shall,
6: hell.
2: Shall we namaste? And this is from a place of actual namaste. So from a place of actual namaste, namaste.
6: Namaste, guys. Bye.
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6: Good afternoon to you, Peter. Happy Friday. Happy Friday to you.
2: That would have been fabulous if that was in some sort of melody.
6: That was a melody. That was like the happy birthday one, but it's not your birthday. It's just happy Friday.
2: I'm glad you explained it to me, because I wasn't sure what melody that was. You look fabulous today. Happy Friday. I'm so excited to be back with you.
6: I am as well. And I'm also happy for our lovely audience, as always, because they are so loyal. They turn up, they send us their beautiful stories, which highly entertain me all weekend. So I'm very happy today.
2: Very happy. I'm very happy.
6: And very happy.
2: Happy about. We've got on a very exciting show today, haven't we?
6: Yes.
2: Yes. Why is it so exciting, Cece?
6: Because we have a new sponsor, which I'm going to sing another theme tune to. It's Happn. Happn, the app that I regularly use. Regularly.
2: Yes,
6: how do you feel about Happn?
2: I've worked with Happn before, and they are fabulous. So, yes, we are sponsored by Happn, which is a dating app all about fate.
6: Yeah, that lovely word. Fate, luck. I mean, it's in that category, isn't it?
2: Exactly. So Happn was created to bring back real life into online dating, helping you to find the people that you've crossed paths with. So when you're walking down the street, you might walk past someone and think, gosh, she's lovely. If they're on Happn, it tells you.
6: I love the ch-ch about it. So you can check them on a map. So the best part about this is you can actually check where your date was, not in a creepy way, but you can find out where they might be hanging around. So then you can just hang around on the street and hope that they pass you again.
2: Fabulous. So it's aimed at people that are not cynical about online dating, because a lot of people are cynical about online dating, but it's preserving the magic of love.
6: Do you know what? I've never been cynical about it. I think it's a brilliant way to meet people. Like, why wouldn't you? If you, especially during this last year, how else are you meant to meet people?
2: Exactly. And that's the way things are going now. That's how it is. Long gone are the days where you just walk into a bar and hope that that person likes. Now you can actually find them online. You can speak to them online. You can get all the awkward small talk out before you actually see someone.
6: Yes.
2: Which is really important, because then you work out whether or not you're going to have a good date. So I actually think online dating is great, and Happn is the best one for it.
6: Tick, tick, tick, tick. Tick, Pete, what are we talking about this week? What is our subject?
2: Our topic this week is home life balance.
6: I really like this because I think it can go either way.
2: And what ways could they be?
6: Well, I'm gonna tell you the ways that it's going to be after you're going to tell me about your little sex book for this week.
2: Well, yes, we've got the home life balance as a topic, but we've also got a guest this week.
6: Oh, we have got a guest, yeah.
2: We have, as we do every week, Cece. I know this may be your first time on the show. But this week, we've got Cheryl Hole.
6: Cheryl Hole.
2: Star of RuPaul's Drag Race UK. We've also got a brand new game called
6: Did It Happn?
2: Yay! Which is all about fake or fate. We've also got listeners' questions and stories, as always, which is one of our favourite parts of the show. We love that, don't we?
6: Get it in there. Get them in.
2: But before we do that,
6: education, always.
2: It's education time, or as we have now called it, it's edutainment.
6: Oh, this is just fabulous. This is fabulous, isn't it?
2: So this week, for Pete's dating sex book, which is every week, I'll give you a new term for you to learn, love and listen to.
6: Definitely love.
2: Yes. This week's one is postponed.
6: Okay, let's think about this. So postponed. So is it like an erection that's delayed?
2: Oh, I see what you've done there. But no.
6: Oh.
2: Postponed, which has happened to me many a time before. It's when you are running late because of an unexpected sexual encounter.
6: Oh, this is quite cool.
2: So unfortunately, I'm late. Sorry, why are you late? Because I was fucking.
6: Nice.
2: Then
6: like
2: it means
6: this.
2: That, sorry, I've been postponed.
6: So if I ever turn up on a date and someone says to me, I'm so sorry I'm late, I was postponed, I now know exactly what they mean.
2: Exactly. So next time we go out for a drink or something, CC, and I say to you, oh, God, I'm so sorry I was late. And you go, why? I can go, I was postponed. And you know that means that I was busy.
6: You're busy. I love the action.
2: So that's it, postponed, which I think is a really good one. I
6: like
2: that
6: one. Yeah, do you know what? That's more on the education side. I don't feel repulsed this week. I just feel educated.
2: Excellent. And do you know what? That's a plus for me, because most of the time when women speak to me, they are repulsed. Have you ever postponed, Cece?
6: Yeah, of course. Yeah.
2: So you've been late to... situations because you were getting the dick.
6: Absolutely. Yeah.
2: Yes.
6: I don't think it's anything. One of the is, I mean, you know, I don't like standing people up or leaving them hanging, but sometimes you run away with the situation, don't you?
2: It kind of, in my head, it's when, let's say you're getting ready and you're with your partner or whatever else. And then, you know, for example, if you're getting ready for a night out and you look fucking beautiful, and then you've got your partner who goes, oh, you look unbelievable, let's have a quick go. That's basically...
6: See, that's, this is...
2: And then you're a bit late because, oh, God, sorry, if you're meeting the girls, sorry, girls, I'm a bit late, but Darren...
6: Did his thing. Darren, but that also is a very interesting one because when you've done all your hair and makeup, you have to kind of manoeuvre the sex that you're having because you don't want to redo your makeup.
2: Well, I always think postpone, it's just good to go doggy.
6: Yes. Yes. Because, let's just put it out there. Let's just go. For, yeah, exactly.
2: Just you know, that quick sort of bent over the sofa.
6: Right. Dating news.
2: Should we go on to the dating news? The first one is really, really good and actually coincides with our new sponsor, Happn, because it's all about fate.
6: Aww.
2: Tell us about it. It's quite cute.
6: It is cute. So I've done this as well. I've written letters about future partners that haven't turned up yet. So wife finds a letter that she wrote to her future husband as a kid and spots a spooky coincidence. A woman has gone viral on social media after sharing the one thing about her relationship that sounds fake, but is 100% real. She discovered a spooky but amazing link between her new husband and a letter she wrote as a teenager. She says, so when I was about 15 or 16, some girls in my church were writing future letter love letters to their husbands. And I was like, oh, that's such a cool idea. I'm going to do that too. Pete, have you ever done that? Written a letter to your future wife?
2: No. We didn't do that at my church.
6: So I started writing love letters to my future husband, but I only wrote two. And then I forgot about it and stuck them in a notebook, never looking at them again. When she married her husband in 2017, she remembered them and gave them to him at the wedding. On one of the letters, she had written an obscure Bible verse. She then realized that he had the name of the exact same Bible verse tattooed on his arm and had gotten the tattoo the same year that she wrote those letters. Wow. That is spooky.
2: Goosebumps for me.
6: Wow.
2: That is quite spooky, isn't it?
6: Oh, I like that. I really, really like it.
2: That is fate, 100%. Yeah. Of course it is. That's what, has anything like that ever happened to you, babe?
6: I've definitely tied things in, but I don't know if I've tried to create the, you know, when you're like, were you at, you know, the shop in July in one year? You know, and then you're like, I was at that shop as well.
2: You try to create fate.
6: Yeah.
2: Not actually experience real.
6: Yeah. I like the fairy tale. I like, you know, I'm like, oh, I like thinking about it and talking about it when it actually hasn't happened yet.
2: Oh, okay.
6: Do you ever do things?
2: Pathetic.
6: Just what I wanted to hear.
2: Yeah, sorry, babe. I mean, I love you, but
6: no, it's fine. It's fine.
2: No, I don't think I've ever.
6: Hang on a minute. Let's just rewind. I'm the pathetic one. Didn't you get a girl's name tattooed on your arm?
2: Which time?
6: Exactly.
2: Yes, I have. I have done things.
6: Pathetic. Absolutely pathetic.
2: Next story. What I'm going to give you is something I'm really excited about because I've had sleepless nights about this.
6: Oh, okay. Go on then. Okay. I don't even know what the story is, so entertain me.
2: It's an update on the Ukrainian couple who chained themselves together. Do you remember?
6: Yes. Yes. Okay.
2: So the couple chained themselves together because they were on the verge of breaking up. Mm-hmm. They didn't know what to do. So they thought, I'll tell you what, instead of breaking up, we'll chain ourselves together and see if that brings us closer together. Why wouldn't you? What a great idea. So the couple would chain themselves together until they got married in a bid to save their relationship after constant arguments. They spent 123 days together. What do you think? How do you think it went?
6: I can only imagine a disaster. But go on, hopefully it's something good.
2: Why would you think it's a disaster, Cece?
6: I just can't...
2: I mean, they were arguing all the time and on the verge of breaking up, so they thought chaining themselves together would bring them closer together. Why do you think that would be a disaster?
6: I just think after 123 days, do you know what? Let's leave it. Well, I'm going to preserve my thoughts. Go on, carry it. You tell me.
2: Well, they split up. So they admitted after 123 days together, their efforts to repair their on-off relationship didn't work. They said the lack of privacy had cost them their relationship and their wedding plans. As their chain was finally severed, the pair said they couldn't wait to go their separate ways.
6: Oh, God.
2: Victoria said, I want to live my own independent life and grow as an independent person. And then her partner shouted hooray as she was cut free.
6: Wow. Can you imagine the hate you would have built up for that person, though? It would have gone... You know how love and hate are very, very similar and they're so close.
2: It's a fine line.
6: And I definitely know the people that I love hate you. And I can only imagine
2: one of those people?
1: No, I don't hate you. I definitely don't hate you. All the love.
2: All the love.
1: And I can only imagine being, but actually, hang on, let's just refresh. If I was tied up to you for 123 days, I'd fucking hate you.
2: Cece, fuck off. You would love it.
1: I would fucking hate you. I would.
2: Cece, what are you talking about?
1: I would think
2: if we were chained together for 123 days, we would have the best time.
1: We would, do you know, actually, we'd probably figure out a way to like make it work. I'd be like, right, I'm going to not look. You do what you need to do. Oh, God, it'd be gross. It would be so gross. Cece, you'd
2: love it. I'd be like, what's that buzzing again? You're not doing it again, I are. God save Cece, for fucking hell. You are rampant, woman.
1: My God.
2: I imagine
1: all the stuff you'd know about that person, though. You would know them, like intimacy. There needs to be another word for intimacy.
2: We would literally, yeah, you would know someone inside out. I think at some point we should chain ourselves together, Cece.
1: Okay, can we do it for like 23 minutes?
2: I think
1: rather than 123 days.
2: What about if we did? What about, this is a plan for maybe the future.
1: Oh, God.
2: I think maybe we should do. Maybe we could do this like a brand new show and do something for charity. We chain each together 24 hours.
1: Oh, my God. Pete, I don't know if I want to know all that about you, though. Like, because I really adore you. And I don't know if I just, you know, when you just see someone, I'm a nervous peer. I couldn't pee in front of you. That would be a problem.
2: As you full well know, I'd be absolutely fine with that. I would be so, yeah, private joke. I would be so excited to be attached to you for 24 hours, Cece. I think it would be a lot closer together. I already feel like we are as close as close can be.
1: How would we shower?
2: Together in bathing suits.
1: Do you know what? Fuck it, let's do it. I'm up for it. Let's fucking do it.
2: We won't eat or drink so that we don't have to piss or do other things. So okay. Well, that's a lie. We'd be off our tits on tequila.
1: This would be so bad, but so good. Okay.
2: It would be so fun, wouldn't it?
1: Done. That's what we're going to do, guys. We just put it out there. So
2: we're
1: going to
2: do it. We're going to do
1: 23
2: it.
1: 23 hours.
2: You can fuck off. You think I'm doing any yoga, though?
1: Oh, no, you've fully got to live my life. No, you're fully living my life.
2: No, you've got to live my life.
1: Half and half.
2: All right, half and half. We'll do 12 hours of your life doing the downward dog.
1: Okay. Well, or just do yours first.
2: That didn't sound great, chained together.
1: Should we move on?
2: Should we move on? So the next story is a woman, and we love these stories. It seems to be a different one every week, similar to this. But a woman exposes her cheating ex with an engraved necklace to open in front of his family. So,
1: God.
2: There's an awful lot. Whenever we do the weird and wonderful dating news, there's always a lot about how people find people cheating or how people reveal that someone's cheated and all that sort of stuff. And this is just another one of them. So a jeweler has revealed on TikTok the weirdest request that she ever had. A girlfriend wanted revenge on her cheating ex, so decided to have a necklace engraved with the names of the women her boyfriend had cheated on her with as an anniversary gift. She had it engraved with three names on the back: Ashley, Genesis, and Karen, and the couple's anniversary date on the front. She added to the order, "He cheated with three girls, so here's the anniversary gift. He doesn't know that I'm getting him." She also explained how she planned to give it to him in front of his family so that he could read it out loud.
1: Oh, God. Look, cheating is wrong, but fucking hell, if you're that bitter, go and get some bloody anger management or something. Like, that's just whether she exposes him in front of the family or not, he's still going to feel like an arsehole at some point in his life. Karma's such a little bitch in all the right ways. Karma will come and get his ass anyway. She should just leave that up to fate.
2: Nothing worse than a woman scorned.
1: I don't think I've ever gone to that point of like, because I always think, do you know what? Your time will absolutely come, darling. And I just think, I'm going to leave it there. Because it says more about the person. I think when you're angry, like ripping up someone's clothes, cutting them, setting them on fire and sending hate messages out the window, you know, I've just never done that. So I think that says more about the person. Maybe, you know, working on yourself.
2: I agree. Listen, bad things happen sometimes, but you have to let karma take over. I fully believe in karma, fully.
1: Do you? I love the hand gesture with it as well. I fully believe in karma.
2: Come on, Cece. I don't even have to say
1: I know anymore. I'm ready for it. I'm here. Look at me. And a little tap on the microphone as well. Yeah.
2: Ready? Namaste.
1: Namaste to karma, because karma is beautiful. It really is.
2: 100% it is beautiful. So that is our weird and wonderful dating news. So you are listening to The Dating Show on FUBAR Radio, and we are sponsored now by
1: Happen.
2: So still to come, we've got our guest Cheryl Hole.
6: Cheryl Hole. I like her, actually. I watch her. I watch RuPaul's Drag Race. Yes, I do.
2: Well,
6: I like
2: apparently, she has actually filmed on TOWIE.
6: Oh, really?
2: I don't think I was there, or maybe I was late that day, or I don't. So I'm not sure that I've met her. But yes.
6: Were you postponing on

0: I work all the time. I work a lot, and I don't have a balance because I don't feel like I need a balance, because I don't really, other than my dogs, I don't have anything to be home for. I don't have anyone to be home for, and I don't feel like I need to balance it.
1: So sad, honestly. That, like, I know you don't mean it in that way, but it does sound like, I do feel, I want to give you a hug. I'm giving you a virtual hug. Not that you need it, but I'm just going to give you one anyway. Just because.
0: Thank you, babe. But did you know what I mean by that, though? It's So I don't really feel like I do have a balance, because I think the equilibrium of my home life balance is not good.
1: So
0: because
1: when
0: I think I work too much. And I think that would have to change if I met someone.
1: Have you ever been accused of that in relationships? Has anyone ever said, God, Pete, you're always at work, or you never switch off, or...
0: Not really, because I haven't really had a lot of relationships. I've been told that I work too much. A number of times.
1: Yeah.
0: But I'm a bit of a workaholic, I always have been. I can't not be busy, and I can't not be doing stuff. It's almost one of the things.
1: Just who you are.
0: Yeah, it's just who I am. I've always been like that. I've never been out of work since I was 13 years old. Mm-hmm. So I've always just been work. And I think that's just because it keeps me busy.
1: Yeah.
0: What about you?
1: I'm a little bit similar to you. I can't help but work. So I do find it, I think if you're not in a 9-to-5 job, when I was in a 9-to-5, I knew, you know, I'd start work at 9, I'd finish at 5, and then I have a choice to go home, or see if I was with somebody, see the partner, or, you know, whatever it is. So it's a bit easier. But when you're in jobs like ours, where they're like ad hoc all over the place, that balance, you have to create your own structure, right? So in a relationship, I think I've learned from my exes, because my exes have been brilliant at it. I'm finally going to give them the compliment. They've been, because they've had 9-to-5s. So they're at 6 o'clock, they switch off. They don't go to their emails. And I've always commended them for it, because my love language is quality time. So I like to have and spend quality time with my partner. And I can't think of anything worse than them being on their phones. So I'm now really conscious of it too. So because my life isn't 9-to-5, I will say, I just need half an hour to reply to my emails and then I'm back to you. And I think the communication in that is really important, letting them know, rather than trying to multitask, going, yeah, I'm with you, I'm present with you, and you're not present because you're on your bloody phone.
0: Yeah.
1: And that, you know, those moments are missed, and especially when you're in a long-term relationship, it's easy to forget. You know, to forget that that's important. But what do we all want? We just want attention, you know, that person's presence, right? A to B conversation.
0: But I think you said it is quality time rather than just time. So I think you make a really good point there. If you have a job that is 9-to-5, or you have a job that is set working hours, whether it be nights or whether it be day, whatever it may be, I think it's probably easier to work your time out than it is if you do work ad hoc. Because, you know, having set working hours probably does make a difference, because then, you know, that's my work time and then that is my time.
1: Yeah.
0: Whereas we don't have that, and a lot of people in all sorts of different jobs don't have that, and they're, you know, being self-employed or whatever it may be, it's trying to work that out and not constantly being working or constantly. I mean, I could be out on a night out and then get a job come through and then have to read through what I'm doing the next day or mm-hmm. whatever else at like 11 o'clock at night or mm-hmm. whatever it may be, and then whoever you're with, but you kind of need to get that done because that's what my job is.
1: Yeah.
0: Does that make sense? And it can 100%. Be quite bad, because it creates stress in a relationship, because if people don't feel like they're getting the attention, they don't feel too good about themselves, it's bad for your health. Mm-hmm. If you're constantly working, you never get any time to kind of relax, and hence why I'm not very well at the minute.
1: But it's true. And I think also with our jobs is it does involve a lot of socializing. So an event that you attend, you know,
0: is
1: screening
0: work.
1: Is work. So then you've got to decide, do I invite my partner out on this cinema screening and class it as a date night? Or am I informing them this is work and I might not be able to give you the attention that you require or need? So again, communication, like if you know where you stand, then you have a choice, right? As a partner, if someone was always busy, I'd want to know, is this an event work or is this us time?
0: Yeah. See, that's the thing. I mean, as you know, and I'm sure a lot of people are saying, and this sounds wankerish, but I don't run my own diary.
1: Yeah.
0: So I have other people that run my diary. So they just put in stuff in the diary. So if I want or have something I need to do, like let's say it's a friend's birthday or whatever else, I have to put that in my diary so that

0: don't get booked for work.
1: Yeah.
0: If I ever forget to put that in a diary or forget something or whatever else, and then work goes in, I will go and do whatever.
1: You have to do, yeah.
0: Because it's my fault that I didn't say that I needed that time. Mm-hmm. So when that's the case, it's like you have to plot your own personal time. And if you don't do it, you ain't having it.
1: Yeah.
0: Does that make sense? Which makes things very difficult. But we've got someone very special to talk about this with.
1: Yeah. So Cheryl Hall.
0: Yes.
1: She is, honestly, she is fabulous. So she's a drag queen who is known for being one of the contestants on RuPaul's Drag Race, the UK season. Her act is based on the former Girls Aloud singer Cheryl Cole, if that wasn't obvious. So let's get her on and have a little chat about how she has or does or doesn't have a work-life balance. Oh, look at... Oh,
2: good morning.
1: Wow.
0: Well, fuck me, I wish I'd brushed my hair.
1: I know.
2: Hey, you've got to represent for the Essex Divas. Why have you not brushed your hair this morning?
0: It's my fault. It's my fault. I can't compete with that, though. Look at that. You look like a fucking lion.
1: How
2: Lions
1: long?
2: And tigers are bears, oh my.
1: How long did this amazing everything, hair, makeup take?
0: Just woke up like this.
1: Yeah.
2: Flawless, in the words of Beyonce. No, I am... very quick face for me. I think I did it in about 40 minutes. You know, early morning drag isn't my friend, so she slaps on and gets down to business.
0: Cheryl, you were on tap. Was I there?
2: You came in as I was leaving.
0: Oh, right.
2: I de-dragged, so you probably wouldn't even clock the spook.
0: Oh, you de-dragged, so I was walking. Yeah, because I remember I was late that day. I was working, doing something else, so I came late. So did you have fun on Towie?
2: You know what? I had an absolute blast. It was quite a surreal experience going from watching Towie back in the early days when I was at like college and stuff. And then suddenly I'm on it. And like all my family found it so jarring. Like I've been on Drag Race. I've been on other TV shows. I've been on Celebs on the Farm. But for me to be on Towie, that's the one they lost their minds over.
0: Well, I'm glad one of us enjoys being on Towie.
2: I know.
0: Right, so we have got. Are we going to start off with a quick fire question?
1: Let's do some quick fire questions. Yeah. So
0: we're just going to warm you up a little bit. Yeah, we're just going to tickle you a little bit.
1: So just straight.
2: Oh, I love a tickle.
0: Who doesn't?
1: Date night in or out?
2: Do you know what? After all these 15,000 lockdowns we've had, I'm a recluse. So I'm like date night in. Get me a nice takeaway.
0: Okay. Kissing or cuddling?
2: Kissing.
1: Giving gifts or receiving gifts?
2: Oh, I'm a giver in some aspects, but I love to receive.
1: I love that answer.
0: take that however you like.
1: Dream job or dream partner?
2: What about a dream partner that is part of your job? I'm just bending all the rules.
1: No, I love it. Perfect.
0: Okay. Chat up line or straight to the fucking point?
2: To the fucking point. No beating around the bush here.
0: There we go.
1: Big spoon or little spoon?
2: Oh, equal spoon for me.
0: And single or taken?
2: Oh, she's a taken diva.
0: Taken diva.
1: Love that.
0: Right, so our topic this week is the home work life balance, something that I have absolutely none of. CC, what about you?
1: Yeah, at the moment it's not very good, no. So we're hoping you're going to give us some advice this week and tell us what your work-life balance, if you've got a good, balance, basically.
0: You've got your partner kind of works with you. Does he not do your? It basically runs your life, doesn't he?
2: So he is the middleman between my management and me. So he's what we call my touring manager. So he travels with me everywhere. He organizes everything. He liaises with promoters when we're out doing shows. So he really does get the shit done. So I'm very thankful for that because I'm a person and I've been working on it. I'm a person that feels like I have to do everything. And if I'm not doing it, people are going to judge me that I'm not. Like, oh, she's just sitting back and letting everybody else do the work for her. I'm like, no, I'm a grafter. I'm a worker. I have been from the get-go. So I'm slowly realizing that you are one person and you can't do 15 people's jobs.
1: Mm-hmm.
0: So your partner sort of as a tour manager and everything else, he kind of run your diary, tells you where you got to be, what you got to do, all that sort of stuff. So obviously your work life then, if he goes everywhere with you, is kind of entwined. You both kind of are doing the same work at the same time. So where do you find time? Because obviously you're really busy after Drag Race and everything else. You're all over the shop, no?
2: Oh my God. So when the season first took off, it went from 0 to 100 and we were like, oh my God. And at the time he was working in Dr. Martin's as a manager. And we were just like trying to find the right moment for him to hand in his resignation, because we knew it was going to happen eventually.
0: To hang up his boots, yeah?
2: Yeah, to hang up his 14, 16 boots. And honestly, like, oh shit, it's going to happen very quickly. So he quit in December and joined us on the season one tour. And then we did 3 months of traveling, touring, working, and then lockdown one hit. And then we were just like, fuck, what do we do? And I think it took about a week for everybody to figure out this at-home life, like digital mm-hmm. shows and branding, work from home. And then lo and behold, we were working nonstop throughout lockdown one. So it was trying to find those moments to have a switch off. But when your work is in your house, it's hard yeah. to. When emails are coming in from the US at 10 p.m., but that's 3 p.m. for them, they're like, well, I better reply. And you go, stop, switch off.
1: How did you do that? Did you have a conversation with each other then? Did you say, right, we need to figure this out? I mean, was there arguments? How did you have that sort of conversation where you needed to separate some type of work, partner, everything? How did you do that?
2: I think it's not about switching off the work, because the work's never going to stop. It's more a fact of putting time aside to go, we're going to have this lovely dinner and then we're going to watch this movie tonight. Or we're going to go out, we're going to mooch around the shops for a couple of hours, and then we're going to come back. Like, mm-hmm. it's just finding those times. And like a little email here and there, it's all good. But you have to realize that you need to have that quality time. Otherwise, your life is just work.
1: How long have you been with your partner?
2: So we met 5 years ago next month, but we didn't get together until a year and a half later.
1: Oh.
2: So he asked me out on a date the first night we met, and I was like, like, love him, absolutely adore him, but I was not in the right mindset to be in a dating relationship at the time. So
0: you fucking pied him?
2: I pied him, yes I did, Pete, thank you very much. Hayden's gonna love that.
0: Sorry, but
2: I feel like we've been together for 5 years, because we were besties. We did everything together. We were working together at the time in clubs and bars and stuff.
0: Oh, so
2: and we'd
0: wasn't
2: see
0: like
2: each other at least.
0: It wasn't like he asked you out and then you didn't see each other for a year and a half. He asked you out, you said no, but you spent all that time together anyway.
2: Mm-hmm.
0: Right.
2: So we knew each other inside and out, back, front, round and round. So when we finally got together on one drunken night and I just gave him a smoochy smooch, it all happened so quickly, because all we needed to find out about each other was the intimate details.
0: So was it like getting with your best friend?
2: I don't feel like we were like, you know, when sometimes you're like, oh, I could never go with them because they're like your bestie. I think because we had that thing from the jump and I just was not in the right mindset. So I knew there was interest there. I just never knew it was actually ever going to happen for me, because I've always been a very guarded, closed off person. Like, he's my first official relationship.
0: It's quite a cute story, that though. I like that story.
1: Yeah.
0: Yeah, nice. Well done,
2: Taylor Swift. Love story.
1: I feel like that's the hard part, is getting, you know, you meet, you go on a date, and then you're suddenly like, right, now you've got to be friends, partners, everything else has got to fall into place, and then figure out your future. And there's so much on it. Whereas that is lovely that you became friends first. You figured out, you know, see that you knew all the things you needed to know. Do you think if you didn't have that friendship before you got together, then it would have been maybe more challenging to figure out this work-life balance? Because obviously you know each other, you know how he knows how hard you work, you know how hard he works. So do you think that would have been a bit more of a challenge to be understood, like, I'm always busy?
2: Yeah, for sure. Like, when you're dating someone, sometimes people are really, really needy and they're like, why are you not making time for me? Whereas he understood I had to do the grafting in the early days.
1: Yeah.
2: Like, before Drag Race and before I really got quote unquote established, I was in the clubs and the bars 6-7 nights a week. Like just even just turning up to events just to be like, hi, I'm here, because then people talk and then people realize what you do. They see what you're doing and you're here and you're making the effort. So they're like, oh, this queen's here. We're going to book her for this event. Oh, did you see her performing at that? We should book her for that. So because I did that, if I was in a relationship, it would have been a completely different story because I would have had to allot time aside for the relationship. Yeah. So I'm a firm believer in right time, right place.
1: Yeah.
0: Some people kind of look at people working together and being in a relationship as quite, you know, a bad thing. You spend so much time together and all that sort of stuff. But actually, the positive side of that is he knows how busy you are and he knows exactly what you do for work and what it takes. Mm-hmm. When you're with someone who has no idea about your job or your industry and you say, look, I can't, I'm really busy, I'm doing whatever, they don't understand. I've dated people before that have got completely different industries to me. And like, she's always been like, well, but why have you got to do that? Why have you got to do it? I don't get why you're always doing this, or why have you got to work that night, or why have you got to do it? And if they don't understand, it's probably harder because it's almost like they take it personally.
1: Yeah.
0: Does that make sense?
2: Yeah, for sure.
0: If they understand and they're in the same industry or they're doing the same thing as you, they know what goes into whatever your job is. And I suppose that's the same for anyone that might be working 9-to-5. They all know 9-to-5, that's when we do it, blah, blah, blah, blah. But if you've got completely different jobs, it's quite hard to work out what the other one does sometimes. Do you think, Cece, have you dated people similar to that?
1: I mean, even on being on the other side of it, so dating someone who's 9-to-5, it's still the same questions because they're locked in from 9-to-5, whereas I can send a text message at 10 a.m., 11 a.m., or 12 a.m. You know, I might be at home going, how are you, babe? And I don't get a message for 4 hours or six, whatever, a day, because they are...
0: And then you send repeated question marks, don't you? Because you're really needy.
1: No, I turn up at their work. That's how I... No, I'm joking. But there's, you know, I've got to understand 9-to-5 is their allocated time, whereas mine is, unfortunately, like we've all just said, you know, you get an email at 11 o'clock at night and you've got to respond, or you're working till 2 a.m. or you're going to an event and people don't understand, or ex-partners don't understand that events are work. They're not just a piss up.
2: Yeah, for sure.
1: Do you find that after, say, you've been on stage, and obviously because your partner works with you, is there like, do you have to have like an almost cooling down period where you do switch off, or you sort of, okay, I've done my bit on stage, I just need 15 minutes before, or do you end up talking to your partner as the hyped up person, or do you know, where do you, when does it change and you're like, okay, I fucking meditated, or whatever you do, you know?
2: It's quite funny, Cece, you say that, because we've had many a conversation where he's like, stop it, I need Luke here.
1: Wow. Like,
2: because sometimes I'm like tunnel vision, work, and like you have to be on.
1: Yeah.
2: Like you can't let your guard down. Yeah, exactly. Like at DragCon, I was meeting thousands of people a day. I was sitting there on from 9 o'clock in the morning till 6 o'clock at night. And then it's so funny, you turn a corner, you realize that people aren't there. And you instantly drop it and you're like you don't have to be on. And sometimes, like, I remember I did a half an hour set on stage at this gig the other week. Came off, walked past everybody, thanked everybody, blah, blah, blah, blah, got into my, like, dressing room. And I went, and I sat in a chair like this for 10 minutes.
1: Mm-hmm.
2: And he was like, are you okay? And I was like, yes, I just need to breathe. So, like, it's so funny how you just go from... And then someone knocks on the door and they're like, and then you go, hello.
1: Yeah. Turn back up again. Yeah.
0: So it is now time for our brand new game.
1: Oh, I can't wait.
0: It is called Did It Happen? As we are now sponsored by Happn, we have got a brand new game, which is all surrounding fate and fake. We're going to get two stories from our guests and we have to decide whether they're fate or fake. So one is going to be truth, one is going to be a lie. And this is all because of Happn. And what Happn mean?
1: So well articulated, because fate really makes me just, I almost like can't get my words out. So go you, Pete.
0: Thank you very much. I appreciate it. So let's play Did It Happn? Sponsored by Happn.
2: Right. Okay. I've got a good poker face. So are you ready for story number one?
0: Oh, let's do it.
2: Okay, story number one. I was talking to this guy and he was at the same university as me. I was like, like very friendly. I'm not sure if I was being naive. I was on my way from central London back to north London where my university was. And he was living in King's Cross. And he said, oh, why don't you stop by and we'll just grab a quick drink just to catch up because I hadn't seen him in a week. I was like, oh, yeah, sure. Let's stop by. So I'm sitting in this pub. He orders a bottle of wine. I'm like, oh, I thought we were just having a drink. And then we're just sitting there chatting. And then he gets a little closer and then he starts putting his hands on the knee. And I'm like, oh my God, am I actually on a date? And I was sitting here and I went, oh my God, I'm having a date with somebody that I didn't even realize I was having a date. And then he orders another bottle of wine. And I'm like, oh, fuck, I'm going to be pissed in a second. And then he's like, oh no, you've missed the last train. What are you going to do? And like, I was broke at the time, so I couldn't afford an Uber. So I went back to his. And obviously, drunk me, we do the deed. And I'm like, oh crap. So I went on a date and slept with this guy. Didn't even realize I was on this date.
0: Okay. I like this.
1: Yeah.
0: Story one. Slept with a guy that you didn't even know you was on a date with. Story number two.
2: Like, I've not been on many dates, but clearly they don't seem to go well.
0: Probably because you don't fucking realise you're on one.
2: Exactly. Little old naive me thinking that we're just friends, like friend zoning everybody left, right, and centre. Right. Story number two. I was on another date and this person, really sweet, really cute, and he was like, I don't want to go on a cliche date to like Wagamamas or anything like that. So I want to do a little walk through the forest. And I was like, right. So he picks me up. We drive to this forest park, literally 10 minutes down the road from us. And we're walking around. And I'm like, I haven't seen any like buildings or like cafes. You know, normally you've got like one in the hub of everywhere. And I'm going, I really need a poo. And I'm like, and I'm not going to lie, I had a large coffee and a pan of chocolate from Starbucks and I'm walking around and I'm like, it's going to happen. And it was very much bridesmaids. She's really doing it. She's really shitting in the woods. And I just had to let it all out. And luckily, fell. But I shat myself, Pete.
0: And you shit in a forest on a date.
2: Yeah.
0: I just wanted to make sure that I'd heard that.
1: You definitely heard right.
0: Fabulous.
2: You needed clarification.
1: Fuck.
0: I need clarification of your shit. Yes, thank you. So
2: keep it classy.
0: As always, are you from Essex?
2: Yeah, born and bred, Chelmsford. Yeah.
0: No, well, that makes sense then.
2: Sorry.
0: Story one, fucked on a date you didn't know you were on. Story two, shit in a forest on
1: brilliant.
0: A date. Cece, which one is true and which one is a lie?
1: I'm going to go with first one is true, fate, and second one is false, fake.
0: I think the second one is true and the first one is a lie. In fact, do you have any questions, actually, before we make these decisions? Do you have any questions?
1: No, the only reason I think the first one's true is because I've been on an accidental date as well. Actually, in a relationship.
0: A fucking accidental date?
1: It happens.
2: It does happen.
1: In a relationship, I went on a date with someone else.
0: What? I'm sorry.
1: That's another story. No, I'll tell you about that. But so, yeah, I reckon the first one's true.
0: Okay, but can someone explain to me how you go on an accidental date?
1: Didn't realise it was a date. And I was like, shit, I think I'm on a date with someone.
0: Well, you didn't realise that the geezer fancied you?
1: Well, I did when you think you're in a meeting, you sit opposite each other. So I sat at the table opposite. And then when I came back to the table, he was sat next to me. And I was like, see where this is going.
0: Do you not? I always feel like I know if someone fancies me. So then I wouldn't, if I...
1: Yeah, but you can't presume, can you? Every single person fancies you. And I was like, this is a business meeting.
2: Just because every girl in the UK likes a pirate.
0: No. But what I mean by that is if I had an idea that someone, I wasn't interested, I wouldn't want to spend time with that person alone. Do you know what I mean?
1: I didn't know that this person had fancied me though until I got there, and then the chair had moved, and then I was like, shit, we're on a date. And then he asked me to like push his buttons, turn his Harley Davidson on, and I was like, this has gone too far.
0: Oh, he had a Harley. Well, I like it. Yeah.
1: Well, no, not when someone asked you to push the button. It's the wrong button. So it didn't turn the bike on. And I was like, your bike's not turning on. He went, oh, I've pushed the wrong button. Anyway, so completely taken over your two false. Yeah, I know. Sorry.
0: Right.
1: I know.
0: We'll discuss this.
1: Shit happens.
0: Literally, shit happens in the woods, yeah. If you're Cheryl. I reckon the shit in the woods is true and the other one is false. So tell us.
1: Did it happen?
2: The accidental day was the true story. Do you really think I'd shit myself? I'm a classy Jafer.
0: I don't know, but I'm actually really happy that that one's not true, because I would just look at you. I would look at you completely different. And also, I'd want to know where the forest was, just in case I fucking happened to walk across it.
2: It was Highlands Park. Lovely. It was fictional, but it was Highlands Park.
0: Okay. Well, Cheryl, thank you so much. If someone finds a human shit in Highlands Park, all right,
1: then we know.
2: Yeah. Well, let's rewind to V Festival, yeah?
0: Oh, fucking hell.
1: God.
0: Listen, thank you so much for your time today. It's been an absolute pleasure. We loved having you on.
2: Thank you.
1: Thanks, Cheryl. You've been great. Really, really fun to talk to. Thanks so much. And thank you for the effort you've made. My God.
0: Cheryl, will you now go and take all of that makeup off?
2: Oh, I'm on the clock for another hour. So I'm going to do a couple more jobs, then take it off.
1: Okay.
0: Nice.
2: Where's Rihanna? Cool. Work.
0: Love that. All right. Well, goodbye, my friend. Thank you so much.
1: Thanks, Cheryl. Take care.
2: See you on Towie soon again.
0: Your fingers crossed.
2: Bye, guys. See you later.
0: Bye.
1: Thank you, Cheryl. That was amazing. That was our brand new game, Did It Happen? This is the dating show and we are sponsored by Happn. Pete, favourite part of the show. Do you know what? The whole show is my favourite part, but this is one of my favourite parts of my favourite show, which is our show because we're on it. It is... Not to blow my own trumpet or anything, but I do love doing this. I love our show. I'm not going to lie.
0: Cece, do you know what my favourite part of this whole thing is?
1: Oh, I love it. When you do that calm voice, it gets me excited. Go on, tell me.
0: It's you.
1: Oh.
0: You're my favourite part of this show. You're my favourite part of every week. And you are my favourite person.
1: You make my heart pulse.
0: You also make my heart pulse. You stimulate my mind.
1: Let's leave
0: it at that. So we are now going to go on to listeners' questions and stories.
1: Let's do this. So, Pete, are you going to read out our first question?
0: Yes, we have an email. So none of these are advice this week. So evidently you've been listening. You've listened to some of our advice over previous weeks. I thought, fuck that. I'm not going to ask for advice. I'm just going to tell them stories. First up, I have an email here from Kirsty. Okay. Are you ready for this?
1: Ready.
0: Are you listening?
1: I'm listening.
0: Open your lug holes. Ears.
1: All right. I had to think about what that was then.
0: Okay. Worried for a minute.
1: Lug holes. Well, I was like, should I know this?
0: Lug holes. Right. Here we go. Well, where do I start? This guy and I began talking via Tinder. We apparently shared similar interests and beliefs. He was well-travelled and he looked 100% my type on paper. He portrayed himself as an environmentalist and spiritual healer. Safe to say, I was very excited for this date, especially after a string of dates that didn't quite tickle my fancy. We agreed to meet and booked my favourite vegan restaurant. It forecasted a lot of rain, and with everything outdoors due to COVID, he offered to cook at his instead. Mm. I agreed. Believing we'd spoken a lot about my plant-based lifestyle and dairy allergy, I didn't think I needed to remind him, as I didn't want to seem condescending. When I arrived, I instantly got hit with some shocking BO. Not to mention, he looked nothing like his business. Pretty devastated. It had already raised a lot of red flags. He made such an effort with laying out the table and cooking dinner, so I thought, maybe we can make a friendship out of it. How wrong was I? For starters... He was so baked, I couldn't even get a conversation out of him. He was incoherent. By baked, stunned, that is. CC.
1: Oh, right, okay.
0: He was incoherent. We would begin a conversation and a few seconds later, he'd say, what was I saying? That was me being stunned.
1: Good.
0: I'm not stunned, for anyone listening. Then we sat down to dinner and in front of me lay a meat dish. I had originally sat there quietly feeling pretty guilty for not reminding him, so politely asked, is this vegan? He replied, yes. And so I said, are you sure? He then replied, you caught me. I didn't think you'd notice. Shredded chicken cooked in tons of butter. I believe what his bio was supposed to read was raging stoner in need of spiritual healing. Safe to say, I'm glad I didn't tuck in and die in his home. I definitely won't be seeing him again. Think I'm done with online dating at this point.
1: Oh, don't be done with online dating.
0: Be done with online dating. I'll tell you what you should do. You should download Happn. That's what
1: Who knew? No, that's just one bad experience. And do you know what? Maybe the lesson, there's lots of lessons, isn't there, and everything, but shouldn't have gone back to his house. Shouldn't have gone, you know.
0: I think the lesson is some people do lie.
1: Yes, they definitely do.
0: Fortunately, that is life, but you can't take that person. You can't let it put you off all sorts of things. This guy, I think you've had a particular wanker. Firstly, who gets stoned on a day? I mean, to be fair, I mean, it's quite funny the fact that he was absolutely off his tits whilst trying to cook dinner. But for me, there are some things in this that are completely unforgivable. The first one being BO, I've got a real fucking thing about things like that. Listen, just fucking wash and just smell good. We've said it a million times, CC, have we not?
1: Smell
0: is one of the most important things.
1: It really is.
0: Whether it be your breath, whether it be your fucking pics, whether it be your cock or your whatever else, just try and smell fucking good. It's not hard.
1: Right. I'm gonna break this down even more simply. So I can't even say the word because it's that simple. It don't even try and smell us. Just wash.
0: Yeah.
1: Just wash. You know, we were all taught how to wash. Wash.
0: Wash.
1: Just wash. And if you're
0: wash.
1: Wash. Just wash yourself. We're not sponsored by Wash, but just wash. Clean your teeth. Wash.
0: Wash. Yeah, completely agree with CC. I tell you what you need to do. You need to
1: wash.
0: But yeah, so that's the first thing for me that is just unforgivable. Secondly, is I am I'm vegetarian, so I ate meat my whole life up until a few years ago, and I'm not one of them people. If other people eat meat, that's absolutely fine. It doesn't bother me in terms of the fact I'm not going to tell people what to do. It's their life and all that sort of shit. But if someone had tried to trick me into eating meat, I'd lose my shit.
1: God, yeah.
0: Because that's someone's beliefs, and for whatever reason, you don't know why someone's chosen not to eat meat or whatever else.
1: Could be health reasons.
0: Yeah, it could be health reasons, could be whatever. You can't fucking just think it's not a thing and then go, fuck it, they won't notice, I'll go and just eat it. No, if someone's made a choice not to eat meat, then you can't fucking, I mean, that makes me quite angry. And also, I think you said that you had a dairy allergy and he cooks the fucking food in butter.
1: This guy, I mean...
0: No, he'd obviously not listened to anything, so he could have made you fucking really ill. In fact, I think, you could have fucking died, I think.
1: Yeah, well, you know what I mean? We said earlier about karma? This guy's karma is going to be beautiful.
0: This guy is what I would call a 24-carat cock.
1: Oh, I see what you did there. I would have gone with your first word, though. That first word.
0: I know you would. I know you would. But me and you are like telepathic.
1: We just
0: and listen, for all our listeners who have spent time with us, and you are also in our telepathic gang, you probably knew what I was going to say there, but I didn't. I refrained. So that is story number one, dickhead stoner. Story number two. We're going to hit... Sorry, Cece, you do this.
1: No, do you know what? You're on a fucking roll today.
0: I'm talking too much today, Cece. I apologise.
1: I love it when you talk. I love it.
0: Oh, I love it when you listen.
1: That's what communication is. Talking and listening. So we're going to listen to Katie from Lancaster. Katie, tell us your story. We're listening.
3: I matched with this guy from Tinder. He was about 24 and I was about 18 in my foundation year of uni. And we had a fish in his profile picture, so I knew it was going to go downhill from there. He picked me up from my flat in a fancy car, the doors that went upwards, and he went fast, about 40 miles per hour in a 20 miles per hour zone. And I didn't like it. I felt it was a bit arrogant. And then he just says, so after arranging this date where we're supposed to go out and eat together, he says, I've just eaten, by the way, but I'll buy whatever you want. So I was like, okay, you've just eaten when we rearranged a date for us to eat together. Okay. So anyway, I was just like, I'll go Nando's and all this lot. And we get to Nando's and he's like making fun of the people behind the counter. And I didn't like that. He just kept going on about how rich he was. He was like, I'm a demolitions expert. I'm so rich. And I was like, okay, I really don't like this guy. Anyway, we go back to my flat and I put on a Netflix film whilst I'm eating my Nando's. He's lying back trying to coax me to lie down to, you know, do the dirty. And I was like, no, I don't really want this. And then he just gets up and he says, I'm going to the shop to have a cig, to buy some cigs. Do you want anything? And I said, no, I'm fine, thank you. And he walks out and he doesn't come back. And I'm really glad because it was the worst day of my whole entire life. Never go out with someone who's got a fish in one of the pictures.
0: Right. So, Katie, firstly, I used to date a girl from Lancaster and I have got a weird thing where I absolutely love that accent. So thank you for blessing my ears with your accent. Right. Loads of pet hates for me in this one. Absolutely loads. Firstly, money. It doesn't matter.
1: Oh, my God. Don't talk. Yeah, go on, go on.
0: It really doesn't matter how much money you've got or how much money you don't have. It's fucking irrelevant. It really fucks me off. You can't buy a personality, unfortunately.
1: Just don't talk about it on the day.
0: Yeah.
1: It is so irrelevant. Don't talk. No one needs to know. I don't need to know how much somebody earns, how flashy or unflashy. Just don't talk about it. It's not an important subject on a first date at all.
0: So that's my first pet hate. The second one, taking the piss out of the people in the fucking restaurant. Fucks me off. Really fucks me off. I just don't like dickheads like that. I really don't. Sounds like a complete and utter 24-carat cock.
1: Another cock. Say that though, and it could not be truer. From being a waitress for many, many years and serving people that you would think like, oh, they're a nice couple. And when either one of them is rude to you, it just says so much about that person. Because why do you, whether you're, I'm a threat or I'm not, or I'm below that, whatever the reason is, there is no fucking need. And it says a hell of a lot about their personality trait if they're going to be rude to a stranger. For no reason, need at all.
0: I agree. Another pet hate of mine, I don't care what fucking car you're driving. It's completely irrelevant. But why drive like a dickhead? Things like that really aggravate me. When you get people with nice cars or fast cars or whatever else and they start revving the engine or they start fucking like as if they're fucking Colin McRae, you are just a complete bellend.
1: This is, you know, I said about this the Harley guy who wanted me to press his button. This is what I mean. This was what I was getting. So for anyone who's just tuned in, I went on an accidental date whilst I was in a relationship with someone who wanted to show off their bike and wanted me to push the on button and then drive off as fast as they could because in their eyes it was impressive. In my eyes, I wanted to throw up, especially because I didn't think I was on a date with them in the first place.
0: Yeah, ridiculous. Oh. And the getting back to the flat. And then trying to make you lay down and then leaving because basically he didn't get what he wanted.
1: Yeah.
0: Listen, that's the best thing he did in this entire story was leave. So that's the only bit that I quite like about it. I'm sorry that happened to you. Sounds like a complete wanker. But onwards and upwards.
1: This guy really sounds awful. And I wonder if, you know, if you're listening and you're that guy, it's not okay. It really isn't. I was going to say something horrible then, but it's just not okay to be like that.
0: It is not okay. If you take anything from today, take wash. Yeah. It's not okay.
1: Fuck right? me. Honestly, we're going to go and get psychology degrees so that we can validate why our advice about washing and not okaying being okay.
0: Yeah. Yeah, exactly. Exactly. Okay, now,
1: we both went to private school, if you didn't know, and are both fully went to uni as well. And we're masters of bullshitting.
0: We both have a master's in
1: washing.
0: Washing.
1: That's one thing I can say. If anyone said, what are you good at? Fucking washing. I know how to wash.
0: Yeah, I agree with that. Cece always smells like a delightful summer's meadow.
1: That's just Pete.
0: Thank you very much. I was hoping you were going to
1: I did about a delightful meadow, but you smelled lovely. Good. Like Manny. Not like... I think a delightful meadow is a bit...
0: floral. Feminine. Okay. Yeah. Okay. Well, listen, thank you as always to Kirsty and Katie for sending in your stories. Anyone listening, if you want to send in your stories and questions, then you can share yours by emailing thedatingshow@fubarradio.com. That's thedatingshow@fubarradio.com. It's that time where we're kind of done for the day.
1: We are. It's that time where we really drag it out.
0: I know.
1: Oh, yeah. And guys, also, I'm sorry that we didn't do our Instagram live that we said we would do last week. Due to technical errors and issues, it didn't happen. However,
0: I'll tell you why it didn't happen. It didn't happen because we were going to do it when England were playing Scotland. That's why it didn't happen, in all seriousness. And we didn't think any of you were going to fucking be there.
1: Pete always says it how it is. And that is why I respect you. I respect you, Pete.
0: That's basically what it was. We just thought it would be a better time to do it when we're not all watching the football.
1: Bladdered. Oh, and also, we also, by that point, got...
0: And by that point, CC was licking the floor. So that was the floor, just in case anyone cut out then. So, go on. Are we going to do it soon?
1: We are going to do it. Yes, we are. We will do it, and we'll be actually we'll turn up this time. We won't leave you hanging. We'll give you a couple of days' notice.
0: But we're also going to do it when we're together.
1: We're going to do it together, and you will have the chance to ask us any questions you want. We'll give you a little heads up so you can prep your questions, and we'll have a little giggle.
0: Yes. You can ask us anything. So, thank you.
1: Thank you, guys. If you
0: were listening,
1: and always every week, and also thank you to our new sponsor, Happn. We appreciate you. We adore you. We respect you. And thanks for being such a great app, because you're changing my life. My weekend's been fabulous.
0: She has had a fabulous weekend, Cece. We will talk about that a little bit more after that. You can download Happn on the mobile app store and a number of different places. So I suggest you do so, because if you are looking for love, then you never know. Fate might bring it your way.
1: Yeah.
0: Thank you so much to Cheryl Hull for coming on as well. You can also follow everything that we do on our Instagram page, which is @thedating_show. 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
1: Happn. Pete, thank you.
0: Thank you.
1: Thank you for being you.
0: Thank you for being you.
1: Thank you for washing.
0: Thank you for washing. Thank you for being okay.
1: Thank you for being okay.
0: Thank you for being better than okay.
1: Thank you for being... Thank you for being Pete Wicks.
0: Thank you for being CC Cole, my favourite person in the whole entire world.
1: God, there's so much love on this show.
0: It is, honestly, it's just love. It is. We're not just the Circle of Trust. We are the Circle of Love. Do you see what I've done there?
1: I can't even deal with us. I need a breather.
0: How fucking cute are we?
1: Oh, fucking hell.
0: Right, do it again for me.
1: Okay.
0: Circle of love.
1: And then we're going to end with our
0: namaste.
1: Oh!
0: Most in time.
1: That was really good.
0: On that note, off we fuck.
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6: Hello, you are listening to the Film-ish Show. I'm, of course, Sean Walsh, joined, as always, by Mark Simmons.
7: Hello, everyone.
6: Coming up on today's show, we'll be taking a look at movie news.
7: Movie news.
6: That will be followed by Mark's DVD review. Then we'll be looking at... Well, our friend Danny Ward will be calling in for his elevator pitch.
7: Yay.
6: Followed by the UK box office top three. And finishing with an interview with film director... Oh no. Is it Michael or Michelle?
7: It's Michelle. I know it's Michelle.
6: Hang on, is it?
7: Yeah.
6: That's what I thought.
8: Michel Hazanavicius.
6: It's one way of pronouncing his name, or
9: Michel Hazanavicius.
7: Hazanavicius.
6: So this is the acclaimed director, Oscar winning director of The Artist we have on the show.
7: You're quite nervous about
6: to discuss
7: this, aren't you?
6: His new film. Yes, I am. Redoubtable is the name of his
7: tense.
6: New film.
7: You haven't really been very chatty in the just before the.
6: I'm really nervous. First of all, I'm nervous about pronouncing his name properly.
7: You guys do the whole thing. Don't go Hazanavicius.
6: Michelle Hazan.
7: Just Michelle.
6: You can't say that. You have to say the full name. Michelle has an Avesius.
10: Oh, no. Have you actually got to say it?
6: Because I've got to say it. Well, how else would you...
10: Do the thing. Press the button when you do it.
6: No way.
10: Yeah, I dare you.
6: What? Welcome to the show.
11: Michelle has an Avesius.
6: It sounds like a football match.
10: Yeah, do it.
6: What's that in the background?
10: Do the other one.
8: Michelle has an Avesius.
10: Yeah, so... Do that.
6: Let me try and pronounce it. Michelle has an Avesius.
11: Michelle has an Avesius.
6: Come on.
10: Has an Avesius.
6: Smashed it.
10: I don't think she's saying it properly, though.
6: Oh.
10: I think
6: you do
10: the
6: interview.
10: No.
6: Yes.
10: No.
6: Yeah, you're going to do the interview.
10: No. Michelle has an Avesius. It actually is pronounced Hazanavicious. Hazanavicious.
6: What? I don't know what you're talking about. Look, his new film, Redoubtable, will be out on the 11th of May, which is the same day as this goes out.
10: What goes out? Oh, this show?
6: Or radio show that we're recording now that will be a podcast.
10: Yeah.
6: So we normally start off by catching up.
10: Yeah, we do, yeah.
6: Regular listeners will know that we've recorded the filmish sister show, Newsish,
10: yeah,
6: and have since had a chicken and chips, so a bit...
10: Ugh. I feel a bit sleepy.
6: Yeah, so do I. And they don't do green tea anymore. So we've got peppermint tea, which is actually relaxing.
10: There's no caffeine in that.
6: There's no caffeine, so now I just want to sleep. Yeah. Instead, I've got the biggest interview of my career.
10: Yes, it is.
6: Yeah, no, I know.
10: Got any goss? Any goss? No, not really.
6: Film-related? Anything happened at the cinema?
10: Well, no. When I went...
6: Sometimes you have a little story that happened in the cinema.
10: No, but I'll tell you what I've been doing all weekend.
6: Go on.
10: So Cobra Kai.
6: Okay, yeah, the Karate
10: Don't
6: Kid...
10: Don't say it like that, Sean.
6: ...series, the reboot.
10: Sean.
6: Sequel.
10: It is wonderful. Sean,
6: honestly, I
10: have watched it four times.
6: What?
10: Ten episodes, half hour each. You do the maths.
6: Hang on a second.
10: I'm obsessed.
6: Wait. I need to know if I've got this right and you're being serious. You watched the entire series?
10: Yeah.
6: Four times?
10: Yeah.
6: No. You're lying to me. You're making it up. You're exaggerating for comic effect for this radio.
10: No.
6: That is...
10: I'm not... No,
6: but hang on,
10: it's not actually. No, it might be off a bit. Four times all the way through, but I've also cut back into my favourite bits a few times as well.
6: That is insane.
10: Mate, honestly.
6: My brother texts me in relation to this.
10: Oh.
6: Because he heard about it through listening to this show. Watching the TV series called Cobra Kai.
10: If he sags it off,
6: me,
10: I'm going to be sorry.
6: Me. Karate Kid. Him. Yes. On the first episode, my brother's voice. On the first episode, right now, I think it's meant to be serious, as in it's taken itself seriously. It's ridiculous. I just skipped to the last episode. Fuck me, it's hilarious. The ending.
10: Mate.
6: I will never watch it. You should be so lucky. That's the conversation we had.
10: He's talking gibberish. That's nonsense. No, honestly, mate, if Ghostbusters had have created a series with the main characters
6: in it... I've just got goosebumps.
10: If they'd have done it with this quality, you would be... you would be ecstatic. Honestly, the amount of little nuggets of, like...
6: listening now, he's just put his hand out in the shape of a nugget.
10: Yes.
6: I've never seen that. There are little nuggets.
10: They are.
6: Like, you're holding one.
10: No, mate, honestly, I need to stress, this is so good. The quality, they don't do references to the previous films by sort of slapping the face with it. It's all natural and it's unbelievable. No, stop laughing. Honestly, please. It is the best thing that's ever happened to me. It's the best thing.
6: Cobra Kai, check it out on...
10: YouTube
6: for free?
10: The first two episodes are free, then about £1.80 for an episode. I'd pay £100 an episode, Sean. I honestly would.
6: I would pay £100 for an episode of Ghostbusters,
10: yeah,
6: for sure.
10: No, mate.
6: Fashion.
10: I think you should watch it.
6: I'm quite busy at the moment. If I get some spare time, I will watch the first one. What are the references to Mr. Miyagi?
10: Mate, it's so much. It's so good.
6: It's like getting emotional.
10: No, I am. It's my childhood. It's nostalgia. It's got 5-star ratings across the board. IMDb is like a 9-point something. Mate, honestly, it's so good. You're really underestimating it.
6: It's very impressive.
10: Like, loads of people have been saying it's Star Wars should have been made by these people because
6: the people have been sad.
10: No,
6: that's it.
10: Because they got the right time. They got the right. They got the new story right. The new story is really good and it moves forward with the future and the new cast.
6: Forward,
10: but
6: with the
10: it also
6: future.
10: Pays respect.
6: That's the stupidest thing
10: it pays.
6: I've ever heard.
10: It pays respect to the nostalgia of the first film and the characters and. I get a feeling you're not taking me seriously.
12: But I feel like we could. I think if I just walked off, you could carry on talking about Cobra Kai for the rest of the week.
10: I could.
12: Mark's not been to sleep for 7 days.
10: Mate,
12: he's now discussing episode 2.
10: The first time
12: of Cobra
10: it came
12: Kai.
10: Out, right? I got home after a gig. I went to bed at 4 a.m. and I got halfway through the series and woke up and watched the rest.
12: The big question.
10: First time. What's the big question?
12: 10 episodes.
10: 10 episodes.
12: In the 10 episodes.
10: Yeah. Did
12: I
10: cry?
12: Is this said? Wax on, wax off. How could you not remember? No.
10: But you might. Spoiler! Spoiler!
12: Spoiler alert! Listen,
10: you might see it.
12: 15 second skip. What?
10: You might see it.
12: You might see someone cleaning a fence.
10: That wasn't. He doesn't wax the fence, Sean.
12: Oh, what does he do?
10: He waxes the car.
12: Oh, car.
10: Paints the fence. You're an idiot.
12: Sorry, I've not seen Karate Kid in 25 years.
10: Right, it's your loss, mate.
12: Okay, well, that's great.
10: Yeah.
12: By the way, going back to the pronunciation of names.
10: Yeah. Miyagi.
12: Okay. Miyagi. Michelle Hazanavicius. No, I think that was right. Hang on.
13: Michelle Hazanavicius.
12: I've just got to be more confident. Hazanavicius.
10: Like you.
13: Michelle Hazanavicius.
10: Like he's got one. He's got an Avicius.
12: Oh, he has an Avicius.
10: Yeah, he has
12: Michelle
10: an
12: Avicius. Michelle has an Avicius.
10: Michelle has an Avicius.
12: Vicius. Michelle has a Vicius. No, has
10: an Avicius.
12: Has a Navicius. You've just confused me. I was getting it right. Oh. Michelle has an Avicius.
13: Michelle has an Avicius.
12: Okay, so our names have also been YouTubed in case there's been any confusion over how you pronounce our names.
10: What do you mean?
12: So, Sean Walsh, if you YouTube the correct pronunciation. I've not heard this. This is from the FUBAR production team.
14: Sean.
15: Walsh.
12: Sean. Is that with two N's?
14: Sean.
15: Walsh.
10: Sean.
12: Walsh. Mark Simmons.
16: Mark.
17: Simmons.
10: Ooh, sexy. Do the Mark again. Lovely.
12: Oh, you like it?
10: Oh, I tell you what, if she came up and started saying, oh, is your name?
16: Mark.
10: Oh, my
17: Simmons.
10: God.
12: What him though?
10: No.
12: What is he? Is he got to leave?
10: That's just her. No.
12: So she's
10: just
12: calling you.
14: Sean.
15: Yeah. Walsh.
16: Mark.
17: Simmons.
12: Who's that?
10: No, she's putting on a fake voice to start with, and it goes back to a normal one.
12: Oh my God! Should we crack on with movie news?
10: Movie news.
12: Okay. Movie news this week. Some big ones. Exciting news.
10: Is there?
12: Yes.
10: I haven't seen any of this.
12: Now we discussed A Quiet Place last week.
10: I love it.
12: Seems that Mark doesn't know how to pronounce it.
10: I was going
12: to
10: say I love that film, and then I just thought I love that is enough. I love that.
12: A Quiet Place is getting a sequel. The film got 100% 100% wow.
10: A bit like Cobra Kai.
12: 100% rating on Rotten Tomatoes and grossed $213 million worldwide so far, with 134 million of that coming from the US. But it's now been announced that the film is set to get a sequel.
10: That'd be great.
12: It's not been confirmed, though, whether Emily Blunt or John Krasinski will reprise their roles.
10: Have you seen the film, Sean?
12: Mark, we discussed it last week, yes. I loved it.
10: So, spoiler.
12: Yeah.
10: Isn't he dead?
12: Oh,
10: our producer
12: no!
10: hasn't seen it.
12: He did say spoiler.
10: I did say spoiler.
12: He said spoiler.
10: She looked so annoyed.
12: What's yeah, that should have been longer. You did say it straight away.
10: But
12: you've got to say
10: pre-recorded
12: spoiler.
10: And I didn't know she hasn't seen it.
12: Oh, sorry about that.
10: Oh, to be honest, she looks really angry at me.
12: I didn't remember that.
10: No.
12: Are you sure? He did ask.
10: 100%.
12: Oh, 100%. Oh.
10: Yeah, like he started shouting at the monster.
12: Oh, God. You're giving away more. Sorry.
10: Oh, no.
12: What are you doing?
10: She's so in.
12: Sorry.
10: Anyway,
12: there's a sequel. Emily Blunt might be in it. Could be a prequel.
10: She's still alive. No, she might be.
12: Okay. Right. Oh, for fuck.
10: I think it'll be there being it.
12: Did you know, I don't know if we discussed this last week, that there was discussion when this film was first being pitched, there was a discussion for this film to be part of the Cloverfield universe.
10: No.
12: Did you know that? Yeah.
10: No, I didn't know
12: that. Yeah, so it was quite close to being, Paramount were like, well, let's, this has got monsters, maybe the monsters have evolved since the last Cloverfield film, and this was going to be part of that franchise. And then they boshed that and went with an original film, which I'm really pleased with. Because there aren't many films anymore these days that come to mind that are original and successful and brilliant and
10: really
12: good.
10: Really stand out. Yeah, it was. I'm looking forward to it, but I think Emily Blunt needs to be in it.
12: I don't. It could just be another story in that world, and I think that
10: a bit like Walking Dead, that there's like two series and they're in different parts of the world.
12: Yeah. No, not seen it, but fair enough. Or like the other example is Cloverfield. You create a world and then you go off and tell different stories in that world. But if you haven't seen it, it's a horror film. Now, myself and Mark aren't fans of horror films, and we still loved it. it's fantastic.
10: Yeah.
12: Really good. Go and check it out. And sorry about the spoiler.
10: Spoiler!
12: Other news. Sherlock Holmes 3. Set for 2020. Robert Downey Jr., Jude Law, re-team for Sherlock Holmes 3. Excited?
10: Nah.
12: Really?
10: Not that excited. I really like the BBC.
12: Cumberbatch.
10: Yeah, I think
12: Freeman.
10: I actually think that's better.
12: I think a lot of people would agree with you.
10: It was a bit nonsensey, wasn't it? But they do like stunts, unbelievable sort of stunts.
12: Well, it was an
10: action
12: film.
10: Yeah, but he's a detective. Doesn't need to do that.
12: The thing is,
10: you like Downey.
12: I love the Downey.
10: Yeah.
12: Do you not like the Downey?
10: Yeah, I don't mind the Downey.
12: Do you know what it sounds like?
10: Yeah, let's just keep moving.
12: It sounds like we're sort of being horrible about people with Down syndrome. It's like,
10: well, it didn't, but it does now. God, what are you talking about?
12: I can imagine someone who was, mean, seeing someone with Down syndrome and going, look at Downey.
10: But if anything, we're saying good things about them.
12: Yeah, well, whatever. But
10: yeah.
12: So, is that a term? Is that a?
10: I don't think it is.
12: No. Well, okay. So you're not looking forward to it. I am. I know.
10: I watch it, but I'm not. I'm not excited.
12: Well, you have to watch it for the film. Sure. Yeah.
10: Did you do? I saw some news in the paper. I read in the paper today. Benedict Cumberbatch said he won't take on a movie role unless the women are being paid the same.
12: But that doesn't make sense to me, because what if you're a bigger name than the woman?
10: Yeah, and Benedict Cumberbatch is quite a big name.
12: Oh, very good, very good. But no, but do you know what I mean? Like, if you're going to say, if The Rock is in a film with, give me someone, Emily Blunt. Just say
10: she's quite big.
12: No, I know she's big, but why are most people... I'm just guessing here, but why are most people going to see the film? You're going to see The Rock, so isn't it only fair that he gets the money? If you're going to see an Amy Adams movie...
10: Yeah.
12: Now, I'd go to see an Amy Adams film, and then think of a sort of side actor. Think of more of a supporting actor, male actor.
10: They're all big names, aren't they?
12: That's so weird! What's I was going to say Giamatti! And then I thought, that's not going to work for me, because Giamatti's one of my favourite actors. Oh, but, right. Okay, objectively, Giamatti, then Amy Adams should be paid more, because you're going to see it for Amy Adams.
10: Yeah. And also, the role might be bigger than others. Do you know what I mean?
12: Yeah, exactly.
10: I don't know what you mean. I think, he's just trying to score points, isn't he?
12: Oh, score points.
10: He is, isn't he, I suppose.
12: Yeah.
10: But, I mean, it's good to, want that, but
12: it's a good incentive.
10: But it's not just black and white, Benedict.
12: Life.
10: No.
12: Life is not black and white. No. Very complicated.
10: Mm.
12: In other, film news.
10: I must say, Sean, I'm really enjoying the film news this week. Continue.
12: It's a good week, isn't it?
10: Yeah.
12: Well, I've got some bad movie news for you.
10: No, bad movie news.
12: Go on.
10: Movie news.
12: Ryan Reynolds doesn't think there will be a Deadpool 3.
10: Why?
12: He says, it's an odd thing to say, but I don't think there will be a Deadpool 3. I think going forward, it would be more an X-Force movie, which would be his team, so to speak. I feel like the character, in order for him to function properly within his own universe, you need to take everything away from him.
10: There will be another movie with Deadpool in.
12: Yes, so it doesn't matter.
10: It's rubbish.
12: He's just trying to expand the universe so there can be spin-offs and they can make even more money.
10: Yeah, and people will be even more excited when Deadpool 3 does happen.
12: Yes.
10: Do you know what I mean?
12: Exactly.
10: It was
12: going
10: to happen. He said it wasn't going to happen.
12: And stay tuned, by the way, because later on we will be asking.
15: Michelle has an obesius.
12: Ryan or Ryan question, which is who would you rather have consensual intercourse with, Ryan Reynolds or Ryan Gosling?
10: Yeah. I, of course, think Ryan Reynolds, and Sean, Ryan Gosling.
12: Yeah. Although I follow Ryan Reynolds on Instagram and
10: are you changing your mind?
12: It does make me smile. He might be turning me into a Reynoldser.
10: Oh, that's not going to make it as...
12: Do some more movie news, just quickly.
10: Movie news.
12: I'll zip through it, we won't discuss it. Chicken Run, do you remember that?
10: Yeah.
12: Did you enjoy it?
10: I can't remember.
12: Wallace and Gromit?
10: Yeah.
12: Right? Stop motion. Chicken Run 2 is being developed by Aardman Animations, and Tenacious D will release the Pick of Destiny sequel in October.
10: Ah.
12: Jack Black and his bald
10: buddy. Did you have the Tenacious D album?
12: I didn't have the album, but I love the single.
10: Really funny. Oh, good movie news, Sean.
12: Yeah, thank you. Movie news. Should we play a song?
10: Yeah.
12: Let's play a song. They're always film themed. Here is Video Killed the Radio Star by Presidents of the USA from the film, Mark. Do you know?
10: I wasn't listening.
12: It's one of my favourite rom coms. Video Killed the Radio Star.
10: Notting Hill.
12: No.
10: Four Weddings and a Funeral.
12: No.
10: Ghostbusters.
12: No.
10: Ghostbusters 2.
12: Adam Sandler.
10: 51st Dates.
12: Do you remember
10: Wedding Singer?
12: Wedding Singer. Do you at the end? It's not the song that he sings on the plane.
10: I love that song. What song is it?
12: I wanna make you smile when your tummy aches. Build you a fire when the furnace breaks. Oh, it would be so nice to grow old with you. It's not that. It's Video Killed the Radio Star.
10: Grow old.

0: 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There's actually a cover that's used in the soundtrack for the film. That's not the original.
1: Oh, right.
0: Do you know who did the original, by the way?
1: No.
0: Buckles.
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1: Ah. Yeah. It's probably time for the DVD review, is it?
0: DVD review.
1: So, because I've been obsessed with Cobra Kai this weekend, I've just knocked up some Karate Kid jokes, Sean.
0: Fair enough.
1: Yeah.
0: I'll give you that.
1: Some people think the scene where Daniel is painting the wooden boards has nothing to do with martial arts, but Mr. Miyagi did say karate is for defence. Is that one?
0: Good, but a boomsh.
1: Do you know, Sean, do you know what Mr. Miyagi's favourite cheese was?
0: No.
1: Baby Bell, the one with the wax on. You almost got it. You said wax.
0: I should have just finished saying wax on. You could have gone yes.
1: Yeah. Mr. Miyagi tries to catch a fly with chopsticks. I've only just managed to eat food with them. Thought I'd never pick it up.
0: Hmm.
1: Don't know that one?
0: Yeah.
1: They're not all going to be gold. Daniel managed to do the crane technique correctly. Thought he'd never pick it up. So that's a slightly different variation, as in an actual crane. Picking something up. Cobra Kai are taught not to say thank you in French. No mercy.
0: Okay.
1: I've got more, Sean.
0: Yeah, I know.
1: I've always been taught to say thank you in French Monday to Friday, not Saturday or Sunday, because mercy is for the week. They'll leave it there.
0: Is that, I've got one more.
1: I've got one more. But that was all for the first film, but this is for the second movie. In the second Karate Kid, Daniel didn't get on with Miyagi's rival student, but about halfway through the movie, they met in a pub and Daniel managed to break the ice. There we go. Oh, nice.
0: There we go. So how many Mark Zimmons out of 10 do you give Cobra Kai, Mark?
1: 40.
0: Yeah. Okay.
1: It's great.
0: It is great.
1: It's really good, mate.
0: So we're going to now talk to Danny Ward.
1: Are we? No.
0: Maybe we're...
1: No. I'm always a bit confused.
0: Wasn't that quick?
1: Because that bit... Oh, that's just me doing it. But do we normally come off it then and talk about karate?
0: Oh, maybe we do a little bit. Sorry, it's just Danny Ward's not ready, that's all.
1: You ever done karate?
0: No.
1: No?
0: No, no, no.
1: Never gone to a lesson?
0: I'd be up for boxing.
1: You'd be up for boxing?
0: I'd like to box.
1: Why don't you?
0: Time.
1: Yeah.
0: I'd box it. Karate, no.
1: You've never done any fighting sort of things?
0: I've had a fight.
1: Have you? What happened? I can't imagine you were... That's God, what happened?
0: Well, actually, what happened is, I was trying to break up the fight. You know when you're the good guy at the friendship? And yeah. I tried to break it up. But then the friend of the enemy

0: He thought that I was like getting involved, so it was 2-on-1. So he hit me. So I hit him, and then what happens?
1: How did you hit him?
0: With my fist.
1: You punched him.
0: Yeah, yeah. And then I slipped. So as I thought, you've got to bring him down with you, otherwise you are about to get kicked to
1: in the head.
0: Down. So with everything I had whilst I was falling, managed to bring him down with me and just shut my eyes and kept punching. And then I let go and he just sort of collapsed on me.
1: You won the fight.
0: Yeah, yeah. And then whilst all the bouncers and stuff were dealing with the first fight,
1: yeah,
0: I snuck out.
1: How did you?
0: This is when I was like 18. Is 12 years. I've just forgot my age.
1: You're
0: 14 years ago.
1: So you're 1-0.
0: I keep thinking I'm due to be punched.
1: I'm surprised you're not more.
0: Why? What is that? Why?
1: I don't know why I said that, really. You shouldn't be punched. I thought it'd be funny to say it, but
0: I'm scared someone's going to punch me.
1: Yeah.
0: Do you know what I mean? People recognise you.
1: That's
0: and go,
1: normal,
0: I hate that bloke.
1: It? Oh, no, imagine they just come up to you.
0: I sometimes think that.
1: Really?
0: I think, yeah.
1: Have you ever felt like at a gig that someone might attack you?
0: I've been put in a headlock on stage.
1: What?
0: Yeah.
1: What do you mean?
0: Up the creek, Christmas party, taxi driver jumped on stage, put me in a headlock. I'll tell you what I did. Here's something I remembered the other day. I just had to carry on with the set because I was too new. I didn't know that I could just leave after that. I thought, I've not done my time. It was awful. Do you know what I have done, though?
1: What?
0: I've been properly threatened by the Cambridge firm.
1: What do you mean?
0: I was doing a gig, and the Cambridge football...
1: But they're really posh.
0: Cambridge football hooligans.
1: Are they posh, though?
0: No! They're geezers, and they were in the crowd and got into a bit of rubbish banter when I had no idea how to talk to the crowd or whatever.
1: Away match.
0: What?
1: Away match.
0: No, I was in Cambridge. What are you on about? I'm doing a gig.
1: Oh,
0: I'm doing a gig, and the Cambridge firm are in, and then basically I have a go. I think I have a pop at the leader, and I had to be escorted out of the venue by security so that the firm didn't get me at the back.
1: Were they waiting for you?
0: Well, not at the back. I don't know. They said like, we're going to get you afterwards. Like, I'll be careful.
1: They say we're going to get
0: it
1: you.
0: It was something along. It was more along the lines of like, I'll be careful when I leave this venue.
1: Mm.
0: And I was like, oh god, mummy. So security.
1: What did you remember what you said to the leader?
0: No, not at all.
1: No.
0: Nothing. And sorry. I should have made something up, but I just don't remember. Now, I have been back to Cambridge since. It's been quite nice.
1: Oh, nothing.
0: Yeah. So, do you want to talk to Danny now?
1: Yeah, I do.
0: Talk to Danny Ward for the elevator pitch. Does he know that it's now an elevator pitch?
1: I texted him,
0: or we're about to tell
1: him. Read it.
0: Okay, well, let's talk to him just quickly. Danny?
2: Yeah.
0: How's it going?
2: If anyone touches a hair on your head, Sean, God help them.
0: I know, because I haven't washed it in weeks. So how are you?
2: Fine, thanks.
0: So do you know what's happening?
2: Yeah, I got briefed about midday, so I'm up to speed.
0: So what's happened is, basically, your pitch went on too long in the last episode. So what we've done is we've tried to confine it to a limit, and you're going to have to pitch this in an elevator trip.
2: Yeah.
0: So you're going to be timed, basically 2 minutes.
1: Are you familiar with the phrase, the elevator pitch, Danny?
2: Mark, I've got an MN television film producer, mate.
0: Well done.
2: Yeah. That's a yes.
0: Good. Okay, so you've got 2 minutes to pitch us your new movie idea. Are you ready, Mr. Ward?
2: Yeah, certainly am.
0: Well, wait for it, because we've got a jingle for you to do the pitch to.
2: Okay.
3: Danny's elevator pitch.
2: This week we delve into the world of the gruesome and the ghastly. It's time for a British horror film set in a very unique location. Early 20s couple, Sylvia and Mike, have, like many couples, been living with their parents as they try to build enough money for a deposit. But they've got their dates wrong and realise that the night before they get the keys to their new flat, they've got nowhere to stay. Not wanting to inconvenience their parents any further, Mike half jokes, "We could always stay the night in our room at the big yellow self-storage centre. It'd be cheaper than a travel lodge and probably more comfortable," adds Sylvia. How they laugh. I know how they shouldn't have laughed. As it would turn out to be the biggest mistake they'd ever make. Not only is it a grave contravention of the very clear rules that you can't store yourself, nor explosives, nor weapons at the Big Yellow, it also turns out that the storage centre is being squatted in by a terrifying gang of brutal murderers. who are on the run and haven't been seen for weeks. So when Silver and Mike hear noises coming from another one of the storage rooms in the dead of night, they investigate. Perhaps it's just another couple doing the same thing as us, Sylvia says, trying to convince herself. But it's not. And as soon as the gang of brutal thugs realise that Sylvia and Mike are trapped in the storage centre with them, they go to any length to satisfy their lust for the blood of innocent victims. For these men, it's fantastic sport. And after being cooped up for weeks and weeks in the storage centre, terrorising these two young people for a night, rather than just killing them immediately, is simply too tempting. Sylvia and Mike must use stealth, cunning, and the contents of some of the storage rooms to fight back and survive. They must pray that someone else has contravened the rules and is holding a cache of weapons that they can use against the brutal gang. Will they survive until morning? Will they ever get to spend a night in their modest one-bedroom home? Find out this and more in this gory story that will have you racing to make sure you've got the padlock secured on your front door. I give you Access After Hours.
0: Oh. 3, 2, 1!
1: Wow.
0: You're not going to clap it?
1: Yeah, yeah, sorry.
0: There's some atmosphere in the room.
3: Woo!
1: Yeah!
0: That was very tight.
1: Did you have a clock going?
2: I have a pro, man.
0: Have you been practising that?
2: You want 2.5 minutes? You want 3 minutes? You want 4.20 seconds? Just tell me what you need and I'll do it.
1: Wow.
0: Superb work.
1: So, what do you think, Sean?
0: You go first.
1: I like it. I think you could do it on quite a small budget. What do you reckon?
2: Yeah, yeah, absolutely.
1: Yeah? And it sounds like, you know, it's all in the making of this one, because it's quite a simple idea, but if you get some good actors and, you know, would it be really gory?
2: Well, I mean, depending on the budgets, but all you need is a couple of people, a night in the big yellow self-storage, and, you know, the rest you can do is sort of smoke and mirrors, can't you? You don't want to see too much gore.
0: Can I be honest with you, Danny?
2: Yeah.
0: When you started the pitch, I thought the ticking noise was too loud. I started thinking about that, and then I was off, and I didn't get any of it.
2: This is a trend I'm seeing here.
0: I know, it's terrible. I'm using your elevator pitch as a moment for me to rest.
2: Right.
0: I'm sorry, but it definitely sounded better than last week's.
1: Yeah, I think it's quite a nice idea.
0: But I'm going to leave it up to Mark.
1: Well, I'm going to invest some of my money into it.
2: What
1: I'd like to do is I'd like us to make like a little short film first, and then we're sort of tout that about, and then see if it gets, you know, people interested, and then go from there, I'd say.
0: You two actually do make short films together. Do you want to give them a plug now?
2: Yeah, you do. Well, Wheelbarrow Town on YouTube, plus Mark Simmons, The Face Off, also on YouTube.
0: There you go.
1: Exclusive.
0: Danny Moore, thank you for coming. You've got a green light. Congratulations.
2: Thanks, guys.
1: Bye.
0: Next time. Danny Ward there with Elevator Pitch. We're going to take a song. We're going to come back. We're going to look at the UK box office top three. And then we're going to talk to Michelle Hazanavicius.
4: Michelle Hazanavicius.
0: Vicious.
1: He does have one.
0: He might mind. Okay, so let's listen to Diamond Dogs by Beck and Timberland. You'll recognise this from the soundtrack to Mulan Rouge.

0: Diamond Dogs by Beck and Timberland. A cover, another cover.
1: Cover?
0: Of an old David Bowie song.
1: What film is that from?
0: The David Bowie, the original isn't from a film, but the cover is from Moulin Rouge, which I said before the song started.
1: It wasn't, isn't it?
0: And then you went, disgusting.
2: UK box office, top three.
3: UK box office, top three.
2: Get down, get down, get down.
0: What's that from?
1: I don't know, some film.
3: UK box office, top three.
2: Get out of the way, get out of the way. The car's coming through.
3: UK box office, box office.
2: Top
3: three.
2: Top.
3: Michelle has an Odysseus.
2: Top three, three, three, three, three, three, three.
4: Mark
5: Simmons.
6: Sean
7: Walsh.
4: Michelle has an Odysseus.
8: Michelle as an Odysseus.
0: UK box office top three. Now, because it's been a bank holiday weekend, and I'm afraid to say we do pre-record.
1: Oh.
0: Naughty, naughty. That. Why did I say
1: naughty,
0: that?
1: Naughty, naughty.
0: Naughty, naughty. Oh. That does mean that the box office chart has not renewed itself.
1: Right.
0: So we're the same top three as last week, but because we were sort of overrunning last week, we didn't get to discuss Avengers Infinity War. So box office top three still stands as, in third place, what we've discussed today, A Quiet Place.
1: Mm-hmm.
0: In second place, do you remember what second place was? The Guernsey Literary and Potato Peel Pie Society.
1: There's no way that's still in the top three.
0: And you... No, no way. Did you enjoy that? I can't remember.
1: Average.
0: So three what out of five did you give it?
1: I'd say 2.5.
0: 2.5 what out of... You never remember
2: potatoes.
0: This bit.
2: Potatoes!
0: Thank you. You just... Instead of a star,
2: Spuds.
0: You just pick a bit of iconography from the film.
1: What? Iconography?
0: Yeah.
1: Never heard of that.
0: So iconography... Can you gather what that means? So star, so sort of
1: like a thing that makes
0: images.
1: Yeah, from the film Potatoes.
0: So Star Wars. So iconography would be
1: lightsaber.
0: You're getting good at this.
1: Thanks, mate.
0: Well done. that went proper Partridge. Iconography from Star Wars. Star. I said star. Star. Star. Anyway, so let's discuss Avengers.
1: Yeah.
0: Infinity War.
1: Infinity War. But that's still number one.
0: The second, of course it is. Well, it's just broken. Just absolutely...
1: obliterated.
0: Smashed.
1: Spanked.
0: Bulldozed.
1: Knocked over.
0: Pushed.
1: Slid.
0: Hit. Killed. Murdered.
1: Tickled.
0: Horrified the box office. It's made two... it's made a billion already. Made $1 billion already.
1: How
0: and that's beaten Avatar, that's beaten previous Marvel films, that's beaten The Dark Knight.
1: Just the number one, big time ever.
0: Yes.
1: Really?
0: Well, we don't know yet, but in terms of the quickest it's taken to make a billion, yes.
1: How much does a film like that cost?
0: I'll find that out for you. Can we find out how much the Avengers Infinity War cost? It will be a lot.
1: Because there's a lot of
0: And remember
1: names
0: the marketing. You can't go anywhere without seeing an Avenger.
1: What?
0: The marketing of the film.
1: Yeah, yeah.
0: You know, that you put that on top of the budget. They've pumped a lot of money into this.
1: Like where?
0: To guarantee... What do you mean?
1: It's the posters.
0: Posters, trailers, TV spots, internet pop-ups.
1: They had one at the Super Bowl.
0: Of course they had one at the Super Bowl.
1: Yeah. Oh.
0: So there you go.
1: Loads of stars.
0: We'll find out how much that cost Infinity
1: Wars. Here's a question for you, Sean.
0: Yes.
1: So because the film isn't focused on one... of the Avengers, and it's focused on a lot of them.
0: Yes.
1: So
0: there's several intercutting storylines that go throughout the film. Yeah.
1: So the screen time...
0: 2 hours and 40 minutes.
1: Wow.
0: 2 hours and 40 minutes, and I would say now that flies by, and
1: yeah, I
0: felt like
1: realize.
0: The film was... I would have believed if someone had said that was under 2 hours.
1: Yeah.
0: That flew by.
1: Yeah.
0: Whizzed by, absolutely fantastic. It cost, by the way... I wish I'd made you guess, but it cost $321.2 million to make. So look, they've already...
1: Wow.
0: Because you know Marvel, I don't know if you know this sort of thing, but Marvel is owned by Disney. Do you know that?
1: Yeah.
0: So Marvel own Disney. Look
1: and
0: at
1: Star
0: this
1: Wars.
0: For the past... yeah, Star Wars. Lucasfilm. So Indiana Jones, Marvel. They also bought out 20th Century Fox. So they also own your X-Men franchise. So much...
1: Wow.
0: Power there.
1: They're doing all right, aren't they?
0: Not bad, Walt. He'd be very pleased, wouldn't he, now?
1: So my question is...
0: All from a mouse. Doesn't that blow your mind? Apparently he drew that on a train. That mouse.
1: Really?
0: That really blows my mind.
1: Yeah.
0: Everything we're talking about now, that comes from a mouse.
1: One little mouse.
0: Picture of a mouse. And you know why I drew that mouse, don't you?
1: Yeah.
0: You don't? I'll tell you. He drew... I can't remember what the other creature is. He drew another character for a company, and then the company kept the rights to that character. It was like a... might have been a cat or something.
1: Mm.
0: And so he then had to come up with another character, and it was Mickey. So if that company had let Walt keep the character, there would be no Mickey Mouse. There might not be the Disney Enterprise as we know it.
1: Might not be Avengers.
0: Certainly.
1: Well,
0: there certainly might not be.
1: My question was going to be...
0: Go on.
1: Because each actor and each Avenger has less screen time, do they get paid the same as if the film was just all about them? Or do they get paid on how long they're on screen for, do you reckon?
0: They are not getting paid for how long they're on screen.
1: So it's
0: they're getting the big bucks.
1: Per movie. It's just, I'm in this movie. So if one of them's not in it much... he still gets paid as much as the others.
0: I don't know if they're getting equal pay. What I would say is I imagine they're getting the same amount of money as they'd be getting if they were just making their own solo film.
1: Well, Benedict Cumberbatch wouldn't do it unless the women were getting paid the same, so we can assume that they are getting paid as much. Good old Scarlett Johansson's getting the good old...
0: She wasn't in it much.
1: Well, do you reckon they might just pay Benedict less, so... Yeah, they're getting the same as you, Benedict.
0: Yeah, it's $10.
1: Yeah.
0: The first question is... Here's the first question I'm going to hit you with that we can discuss.
1: Yeah.
0: Do you have to have seen, A, all of the Marvel films, or B, most of them, or some of them?
1: Well,
0: this blind?
1: If you want to get full enjoyment, you should watch all of them.
0: I've not seen all of them.
1: But you would enjoy it.
0: I've not seen Thor... The Dark World, or whatever it's called.
1: Some of the Thor ones get a bit confusing. So right at the beginning of this one, it does carry on from those films, but it doesn't matter. It all sorts itself out, and it's just a standalone film.
0: Yeah.
1: I think so. And it's nice to see the other characters that, you know... What are you looking at?
0: Carry on.
1: Well, you weren't listening to what I'm saying.
0: I am listening to what you're saying. It's nice to see the other characters.
1: You always do this.
0: Come on.
1: No, I can tell you're not concentrating on what I'm saying. So I start talking, and then because you don't answer,
0: The producer is trying to talk to me through the screen.
1: So I have to keep talking, and then I end up talking nonsense, and it just trails off because you're not paying attention.
0: Okay, look, let's talk about the film, though. We didn't get to discuss it much last week. If you still haven't seen it, what have you been doing? Look, if you like your superhero films, you're gonna love this, and if you don't, you're not gonna. I think it's that quite simple. Because what I mean by that is, I thought Avengers Assemble. No, that's not what it's called. What was the second one?
1: Avengers.
0: Do you know why Avengers is called Avengers Assemble over here? You know, it's not called that in the UK, in the USA, don't you?
1: Tell me.
0: So it's just called the Avengers in the USA, and over here it's called Avengers Assemble. So stupid, so that the British public didn't confuse it with the 60s television show, The Avengers.
1: That's really stupid.
0: Yeah. What was the second one called?
1: Avengers.
0: Age of Ultron. That was disappointing. That was a disappointing film. This is not disappointing. This is back and forth. This blows the second one out of the water. Is as good as the first, if not better.
1: Mm.
0: Very funny, action-packed, flies by. All your favourite characters are there.
1: Actually, I was going to talk to you about this.
0: Go on.
1: Oh, is this a spoiler? If I say something that happens in the film, I suppose. Or doesn't happen in the film.
0: Say spoiler. Do the spoiler. And now, guys, if you might just want to skip through, press the 15-second thing if you're listening to a podcast. Go.
1: Ant-Man's not in it.
0: I don't know. We'll find out, I'm sure, in the...
1: Because they do mention him. I thought he was going to turn up and, like, save the day. I thought he was going to just be in his ear or something.
0: Do you know what's going to happen?
1: What?
0: Ant-Man and Wasp Woman, or whatever it's called.
1: Wasp Girl.
0: The sequel. We'll find out why they weren't. That's what I reckon.
1: Oh, are they... Is there one coming? Oh.
0: Yeah, it's called Ant-Man and Wasp.
1: I really liked Ant-Man. Yeah. And Wasp. Ant-Man and the Wasp,
0: yeah.
1: No, it's not called that.
0: Yeah, it is.
1: That's a terrible title. Ant-Man and the Wasp.
0: Ant-Man, out of context, they're all terrible, aren't they? Out of context, Batman is a stupid title.
1: No, it's not.
0: Yes, it is, but you know what Batman is. But you don't know what the Wasp is. The Wasp is the name of the superhero.
1: Is it called the Wasp?
0: Yes!
1: Is it? Is it actually called the Wasp?
0: Yes, the fucking superhero's called the Wasp, of course!
1: That's a stupid name.
0: Oh, Batman isn't.
1: No, because it's Batman. If it's Wasp Girl, it'd be alright. But the Wasp, is it a real wasp? Do they learn how to communicate with insects? If it's a real wasp, I'll let them have that. But if it's not a real wasp, they should put girl or man after it, or boy.
0: Right. Oh, it's here.
1: Oh, yeah, we've got a picture of it.
0: There's a picture. It's some sort of half woman, half wasp thing.
1: I think it's nearly all woman.
0: There you go.
1: With wings.
0: 2040 minutes. Don't let that put you off. Normally I'd say it would. It's fantastic. Should we hear a song?
1: What song are we going
0: for? How many what out of five would you give Avengers before I play a song? For what?
1: Oh. Fucking hell, Mark!
2: For superheroes!
0: Thank you. This is Pop Goes My Heart by Hugh Grant.
1: I love this.
0: From the
1: so
0: film
1: much.
0: Music and Lyrics.
1: It's one of my favourites.
2: I love Hugh Grant.
1: Such a loser!
2: I love Hugh Grant so much. Can we interview Hugh Grant one day? I really like him.
0: You wish, mate.

0: Goes My Heart.
1: That was so good.
0: By Hugh Grant.
1: I can't believe it. It's actually Hugh Grant.
0: Genuinely, yeah. I mean this. I think that's the best song I've ever heard. That was unbelievable.
1: Isn't that funny? They could release that.
0: I can't drive. But right now, if I'd heard that in the street and I saw a man in a convertible, I would have jumped into that convertible, kicked him out, and driven that car with that music blasting.
1: Pop goes my heart.
0: Excellent. Okay, so it's time for the final section of the show. We are very honoured, privileged to have with us Michelle Hazanavicius. Hello.
2: Hello, how are you?
0: I'm very well, thank you. Thank you for coming on.
2: Thank you.
0: So you're here to discuss the film Redoubtable. As we've got you here, the director at the helm, we thought we'd let you tell us about it first.
2: What led me to make that movie, you mean?
0: Well, so what, you know, what's it about for the listeners that want to go and see it? What can they look forward to?
2: The movie's a comedy. It's a fun movie, it's a light movie, and it deals with some more, let's say, deep topics, like love, of course, but also politics and revolution. And the story is based in May 68 in Paris, and as you certainly know, there were some riots, like small revolution in Paris, and it's the self-questioning of Jean-Luc Godard, the great director, in the middle of this huge crisis.
0: So when did you first get the idea for this film?
2: Actually, I never intended in my life to know about Jean-Luc Godard, because I'm not like, he's not my god like he is for many people.
0: That's surprising, because you'd think that would be the case, the fact that you've made a film based on him and his relationship.
2: Yeah, but actually, no, he's not my hero. But when I read the book written by his wife, I mean his ex-wife, I really felt in love with the characters. And I thought it was a great love story, and the period and the context. May 68 was absolutely great. One part of the movie is an homage to Jean-Luc Godard, but the other one is very ironic with him, and I make a lot of fun of him. I treat him like, you know, he's supposed to be like the big genius,
0: yes,
2: he is. But you know, there's a quote of Lubitsch that I love, who says that every great man is ridiculous at least twice a day.
0: Brilliant. And,
2: so I based the script on the twice ridiculous part of the day.
0: That's a lovely way of looking at it. Did you get the blessing of Godard to do this?
2: No, nobody has Godard's blessing. You have to know this. That's for sure. In a way, I mean, I have to say I don't really care, but I totally understand that if anyone would make a movie about my life, I would not be like super happy, I guess. So, and especially if it's like based on 50 years ago love story that ended like 50 years ago. You know what? He didn't say anything, and I think that's the best thing that could happen, actually.
0: Well, that's weird, because we have a quote, and we don't know if this is true, but on the poster of the film, what's being used to plug the film, to promote it, is that he says it's a stupid, stupid idea.
2: Yeah, but can I consider this as a blessing?
0: Yes.
2: So I had a blessing. Actually, he said that, you know, he didn't see the movie. And
0: yeah.
2: So he said that when he heard about the movie, he said it was a stupid idea.
0: Yes.
2: It might be also an humble thing to say, like, oh, a movie about me, oh, it's a stupid idea, like, it's not interesting, something like maybe a shy thing, he said.
0: Yes, he's being modest. Yeah, no, I see what you mean. What part of your life would you be most embarrassed about if you found out there was a film being made of your life?
2: Oh, I wouldn't put this on the radio show.
0: There's a bit of nudity in this film.
2: Yeah.
0: Yes, and my colleague here, Mark, wants to discuss the nudity with you. He's a very silly man. This is Mark.
1: So the man who has the full frontal, he's quite well endowed. Is that something that you were looking for? Or did it not matter what size he was? Sorry.
2: You know what? I never watched that part of the frame. So I watched the eyes of the actors all the way. That's how I direct actors, looking at their eyes.
1: Of course it is.
2: And I really don't understand, why did you watch this part of the frame?
1: I thought that's what it was all about. Cool.
0: We also have a section of the show which we normally ask our guest before we go on to the films that you love actually. Ryan or Ryan? This is the section where we ask our guest, if you had to, if you're obliged to, if you had to sleep with Ryan Reynolds or Ryan Gosling, which one would it be?
2: Can I pick both?
0: that's the most French thing that anyone's ever said.
2: I mean, they're both like,
0: of course,
2: handsome. There.
0: Yes, absolutely.
2: Yeah,
0: fine.
2: Okay, let's go with the two of them.
0: Excellent. Well, Michelle, we've brought you on here not only to promote your film, which people can see on the 11th of May, but also to hear your "I love that film actually." So, what films do you love actually?
2: Well, there's billions of films that I love, actually.
0: Yeah.
2: And I think the movie 50 First Dates.
0: Adam Sandler, Adam Sandler rom-com.
2: Yeah, exactly.
0: This one,
2: with Drew Barrymore.
0: Yes.
2: And I watched this movie like dozens of times. And I have four kids.
0: That's brilliant.
1: Is that because you keep forgetting what happens?
2: That's why I'm very relaxed with the Ryan or Ryan thing. I have four kids, so and they all have seen this movie like maybe six times, each of them. So now when I put the DVD of 50 First Dates, the elder daughters are like,
0: That's so refreshing to hear an Oscar winner say, I watch Adam Sandler movies.
2: I mean, I can't watch like Falstaff, Orson Welles movie like dozen and dozen of times. I know it's brilliant, but I'm a family man. Oh.
0: Lovely. That's really touching. I really believe you as well.
2: Oh, you have to. I mean, if I would have lied, I wouldn't have picked this one.
0: Yes, that's true. Have you got any others? Normally we do three. If you don't have three, don't worry.
2: Oh, there's another one, The Way We Were, the Sidney Pollack movie.
1: I feel like I've seen
0: Barbara Streisand.
2: Yeah, Barbara Streisand with like the lovely song of the soundtrack. And that's a movie we watch a lot with my wife, actually. And we cry, like trying to hide from the other one. And it's a little bit cheesy, but as you said, it's a guilty pleasure.
0: Lovely. Do you like any Hugh Grant films? We just played a song from a Hugh Grant film. Are you a Hugh Grant fan?
2: Yes, of course. I love him. He's brilliant. I don't know if he's brilliant as an actor exactly, but he's brilliant as Hugh Grant.
1: Did you see him in Paddington Bear recently?
2: Of course. I mean, the movie, both of them, the first one and the second one, they are excellent.
0: Yes.
2: Excellent movies. Yeah, and he's brilliant.
0: Michelle, thank you so much for coming on the show. It's been an absolute pleasure to talk to you. I wish your film the very best of luck. I hope it smashes at the box office. Thank you for coming on the show.
2: Thank you very much. Thank you.
0: Michelle Hazanavicius. I got it. I smashed it.
1: You really did.
0: I smashed it there, didn't I?
1: Yeah. That was really fun.
0: You were bright red during that whole interview. You were making me more nervous.
1: What are you talking about? I think I've just bit somewhere.
0: We weren't necessarily ourselves.
1: I think we warmed into it. As soon as I talk about the penis, I feel like we were ourselves.
0: That's what we need to talk about sooner.
1: Yeah.
0: When we get in the big guns.
1: Yeah.
0: Okay, so there you go. Michelle Hazanavicius with his new film, Redoubtable. I imagine that will be in your picture houses, your art house films. I'm definitely going to go and see it. Look, we got to go. Thank you for listening. You can listen to our sister show, The News-ish. You can also download that. Subscribe to both News-ish and Filmish RT. Please tweet us. Leave comments on iTunes, all that stuff. It's been a pleasure. Thank you for listening. As always, Mark, anything?
1: No, it's been a pleasure, Sean.
0: Great.
1: As always.
0: Michelle has chosen his song to say goodbye.
1: Oh, yeah.
0: It's We'll Meet Again by Vera Lynn from the film Dr. Strangelove. Cut.

0: will help you hit an all-time low.
1: Yes, sir. Yes, sir. It's Sparrow March. Right now, you're listening to Payne and Sylvester Incorporated on Fubar Radio.
2: Beat me up, Scotty. Beat me up.

You're not a gangster, you're just the internet version. Whipping that Wurzel. You know me, got the littlest circle. 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We don't take pictures, you know I'm keeping that personal. White so clean, you know I'm flipping that parcel. Soon been a $1 million man, I can live it with Virgil. 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Grab Samantha, little bit of Drake, and bring that Sampha. In the dark.

0: vibe today. You get me? Shout out to all the missed callers.
1: Me hearties.
0: Not that type of pirate.
1: Wait, what kind of type of pirate are you talking
2: about? As in illegal broadcasting.
0: Oh.
2: You get me? But it's illegal broadcasting. You get me? Because we're legal and we're ill still. I don't know.
1: It's illegal broadcasting.
2: It's illegal broadcasting.
1: God damn.
2: You are listening to Payne and Sylvester Incorporated. Myself, Michael Payne, I am in the house. Harley Sylvester.
1: What's going on?
2: Is in the house. Sarah DiBunda is in the house.
3: Hello.
1: Natalie King.
2: The First Lady.
1: The First Lady of FUBAR.
3: Mm. Oh, that's really nice. Thank you.
1: We've already discussed that.
2: Yeah, we established the reason last week.
3: I know, because I haven't tried anything.
2: Mm-hmm.
3: So actually, it's not a compliment.
2: You're literally... Yeah, it's your... You know, they say there's a first time for everything.
3: Yeah.
2: Every time is a first time for you.
3: I should try something new every week on this show.
2: You should. I was thinking that, actually. Because you tried Snapple for the first time on this show.
3: Yeah.
2: And I wanted you to try Candy Floss for the first time on this show. But you... failed to bring it in, but in all honesty, it went a bit hard. That's what she said.
3: Right, yeah, cool.
2: It went a bit crusty and hard. And I didn't really want to give it to you in that state. I wanted it to be nice and fluffy.
3: Okay, that's good. What have we got in today that we can try for the first time?
2: Have you ever tried? What have I had recently that you probably haven't had? Oh, do you know what I've left in my room? A Jamaican patty.
3: Never tried one of those.
2: You've never tried a Jamaican patty.
3: No, what's in it?
2: Well, this particular one is beef.
3: Okay, I like that.
1: A beef patty, man.
2: Right. I was going to get it with cocoa bread, but no carbs before.
3: Cocoa bread? Yeah. Chocolate bread?
2: No, it's called cocoa bread, but it hasn't got... Cocoa. I don't think it's got cocoa in it. Maybe it does. I don't know. I don't even know what the ingredients are, but it's called cocoa bread.
1: Why is it so fucking warm in there, bruv?
2: This is your hat trick of stripping off.
3: Yeah, it is. Woo!
1: Yeah, but I'm just immediately
3: hot.
1: I think it's because, you know, we like came in, rushed in.
2: Yeah, yeah. Straight in. And
1: boom.
2: Then the heat from that whipping excursion, that gigs tune, it was
1: just...
2: It just left a fucking
1: basically, wave.
2: EDF aren't going to get any money from me this winter because I'm just going to put whipping excursion on by gigs every day.
3: Okay.
2: And, yeah, it will just heat up my... Oh, wow. Tea.
1: It's a big mug.
3: Yeah.
2: Massive Sports
3: Tried
2: Direct
3: mugs. Tried to find a big mug for you, but we can only find that.
2: If I drink this, this
1: will be the first bit of caffeine I would have drunk in 2 weeks.
3: Should we not let you have it?
1: Well, I don't know what... It might not be the best, like, platform to, like, attempt the first time of having caffeine in 2 weeks.
2: True.
3: We did say it was the first time, though. Well, first late... I don't know how that... I've had caffeine.
2: Well, he'd be the first man. He'd be
3: first
2: Bill
3: man.
2: Clinton. If Hillary Clinton comes into power.
3: It's true, yeah. Do you want an herbal one instead?
1: An herbal tea.
3: Yeah.
2: Herbal? I just had an herbal remedy.
1: Yeah, thank you for the normal tea, but an herbal tea would be wonderful.
3: Okay, we'll rustle up an herbal.
2: Do you know what? I just had a first as well. I don't know if anyone noticed.
1: First time this month you've been on time?
2: No, but thanks for pointing that out.
3: Not on time. Early.
2: Early. What? I was early. I got here before you, pal.
1: Did you?
2: Yeah.
1: Fair play.
2: Had time to
1: build a little ting.
2: Go outside, blaze it, come back.
1: I love it.
2: Get me?
1: I don't know why I didn't notice. Your eyes are very slim right now.
2: I'm squinting.
1: Yeah, very squinty.
3: It's quite sunny in here, though.
2: It is. Yeah, that light. It's a bit interrogation room.
3: Yeah.
2: It's a little bit Guantanamo.
3: Well, talking of interrogation rooms, that leads me to the law.
2: Yes, but also, I've got to tell you about my other first. Yes.
1: That was
2: a good
3: seamless,
2: segue.
3: Seamless.
2: Perfect. Seamless.
3: Yeah.
2: But I said an herbal. I've never said an before a word beginning with H.
3: That's American, though. It's like
1: they say herbal in America.
3: Yeah.
2: No, but some people will say. And the word "an" before I would usually say a herbal tea, but some people say an herbal tea.
1: Who would say an herbal tea?
2: I've heard people say an herbal tea.
3: That's wrong, though.
1: It would make sense if you were American
2: or Cockney.
1: An herbal tea.
2: This is good tea.
1: Ah, I miss caffeine, man.
3: Is it? I thought it was milk that you were off. It's caffeine, is it?
1: It's a bit of both.
3: Okay.
1: But I had milk today for the first time and it was all good. So I'm just...
3: What kind of milk are you?
1: What kind of milk am I?
3: Well, yeah.
2: What colour's the top?
1: What's that, green? Yeah, green.
2: Dead ting.
1: What do you mean?
2: You're full fatty.
3: Are you? I'm red.
1: Are you like proper...
2: That's water. That's just murky water.
1: Yeah. No, it's all about green.
3: It's all about the
2: No, blue. Sorry, I don't even know what I said. But green's better than
3: all
2: red.
3: All about green for you mostly, isn't it?
1: Oui.
2: Yay. Apart from Rizla,
1: at the moment, I've been on the soy milk and the...
2: I use soy milk.
1: Do you like it?
2: Yeah, I've got used to it.
1: Oh yeah, you don't like milk that much, do you?
2: Well, I'm lactose intolerant, so I love milk.
1: I was going to say you're lactose intolerant, but I was 94% sure that you were.
2: Yeah.
1: I didn't want to get that incorrect on radio.
2: Yeah, no, I am. I am very, very, very intolerant. I'm like, if milk was immigrants, I'd be Katie Hopkins.
1: Oh,
2: yeah.
1: Shit. What about but you eat you yam like a pizza, straight up.
2: Yeah, true.
1: That's like cheese.
2: I don't feel pain with cheese. It's only milk. Ice cream, I'm fine.
3: You're having milk in your tea now.
2: Yeah.
3: And you're fine.
2: Well, when they use milk here at FUBAR, they use normal milk, dairy milk.
3: Yeah, we do.
2: Cow's milk.
3: That's right.
2: And I'm fine. But I can't have milk in my cereal. I think there's a certain
1: amount. There's an amount. It's all about the quantity.
2: Absolutely.
1: A little splash.
2: So splash.
1: A little splash is all right.
2: I'm good. You know what I mean?
1: Yeah,
2: but a bowl or a cup, that's the days are right off.
1: The days are right off.
3: Eggs.
2: Eggs, I'm fine.
1: That's
2: I'm
1: not,
2: mad.
1: That's not.
3: It's dairy.
2: No, eggs.
1: Are you mad?
3: It's not, is it?
2: Really?
1: That was probably the dumbest
3: that's
1: thing you said.
3: That's probably the stupidest thing. I was thinking cheese, milk.
1: You were thinking
3: butter.
1: He was a vegan.
3: Yeah, that's what I'm thinking.
2: Yeah,
3: vegan,
2: yeah.
3: Not lactose. It's a similar thing,
1: yeah,
3: really.
1: Yeah, I mean,
3: it?
1: Not really, but.
2: Yeah, I don't preach about being I don't make other. I don't try to convince other people to be lactose intolerant.
3: Yeah, exactly.
1: That's eggs.
3: So much better way of life. Imagine not eating eggs, though. What kind of wild would that be?
2: For real. I know people that don't eat eggs.
3: Really?
2: Oh, yeah, vegans.
3: Yeah. Are they people?
2: Well, there's numerous.
1: Are they people?
2: I just clocked what you said. Amazing.
3: Sorry, vegans.
2: Yeah, we apologise to all vegans.
3: If you want to take up anything, you can sue me, but I have got lawyers because he's
2: true. She's part of the most powerful law firm in the history of law.
3: You won't win.
2: Yeah. Do you know what I found out yesterday? There's a diver, there's a British diver called Jack, and I'm going to spell out his surname and you tell me what it says.
3: Mm-hmm.
2: L A U G H E R. How would you pronounce that?
3: Jack Laffer.
2: Right. His name's Jack Law.
3: No, it's not.
2: I swear to God. His name's Jack Law.
3: No, he's done that thing that we talked about with Cockburn a while ago. Didn't we?
2: Just changed. Yeah. Because that's Coburn,
3: that's
2: isn't
3: Coburn.
2: It?
3: That's Coburn. You pronounce it as Coburn, but no.
2: You're just ignoring a bunch of letters.
3: Yeah.
2: He ignored four letters in his name.
3: Yeah.
2: If his name was L-A-U...
3: Yeah.
2: Cool, but there's a G-H-E-R and he's still Law.
3: Law, that's not right.
2: Fucking guy.
1: But it's like, there's people like that. There's a footballer called, Norton.
2: How do you spell his name?
1: Like that, but...
3: Like love?
1: But N-A-U-G-H.
2: Oh, I can kind of understand that one.
1: Yeah.
2: I suppose his would be
3: Law. That's just like that. What's that programme? Hyacinth Bouquet Bucket.
2: Yeah.
3: Remember her?
2: Yeah.
3: She's just gone like, I'm not being
2: Bucket
3: called.
2: Doesn't
3: I'm
2: sound that
3: changing
2: good.
3: My name.
2: Yeah.
1: Bucket.
2: She should have slapped an umlaut above the U.
3: Bucket.
2: But then, yeah, she was so patriotic, she would never have wanted her name to look German.
3: No way.
2: How's everyone been? It's a it's a very warm day at the office.
3: Hot.
2: And,
1: it's definitely cooled off since the buttons have been undone.
2: Yeah?
3: Okay.
2: Yeah. What have you been up to prior to this?
1: I was with the cat, actually. Well, he came to my house.
3: Did
2: nice.
3: He?
1: Yeah.
3: Oh.
1: To film something for his new bloody thing with Jack, mate.
2: Espionage.
3: Oh.
1: Does that make me a pagan or him a pagan?
3: Yeah, both of makes you a pagan. Both of you, I think.
2: You're allowed him past the threshold of your...
1: But I'm here.
3: That's true,
2: are, but who knows what he's told you before you got here, though? Who knows? You could be planting stuff all over the office.
1: I ain't planting shit, cuz. I told him, this is whack.
2: I'm going. Fuck you.
1: Yeah.
3: I'm out.
2: Okay.
1: Nah, he misses everyone. He said he messaged.
2: Well, he shouldn't have left.
3: Who did he what?
1: He said he messaged you at the weekend.
3: Yeah, he did. I did speak to him at the weekend. Well, I didn't speak to him. He messaged me.
1: Did you not reply?
3: I did reply. Yeah.
2: Natalie's rarely replies nowadays.
1: I know.
2: Have you noticed?
1: She's had a week of non-responsive.
2: But even before that, Natalie was getting a little bit slack. I swear down.
3: No, I felt like what it was I replied too quickly, and so I wanted to do was. play it cool.
1: Why?
3: Cooler.
1: But you're, like, but you're like our mates. It's different if
3: it's
1: mates.
3: Yeah, but I just thought you were like, oh God, why is she always replying too quickly? So I'm just going to bring
1: you didn't
3: it
1: even
3: back.
1: Like reply to something I said the other day. That was just like that's, straight. That's, it wasn't even like a day late or anything.
3: Well,
1: just,
3: I can't remember what it was.
1: I messaged about.
3: Shaggy?
1: No, I messaged about.
2: That was me that
1: about the mead. And then,
3: oh, I did,
1: then,
3: yeah.
1: And then asked if you're coming to the barbecue.
3: No, you didn't ask me.
1: Yeah, I did.
3: Didn't.
1: Well, I kind of presumed that was like what hand in hand.
3: Yeah, I apologise. I'm stepping it up for you now. That's
2: yeah.
3: it. It's a whole new. It's this. That's it. All I'm right. changing. I'm changing
1: you're
3: my ways.
1: Better.
3: I'm changing my ways. And I did actually go around here. I've been looking everywhere around here for mead, but they have a lot of fortified wine. But that isn't mead, is it?
2: No.
3: I've been trying.
2: Yeah, no, we credit you. I haven't. I've completely forgotten.
3: No,
2: well, I've had some things on my mind. I'm moving again. So I haven't. I'll have some mead to celebrate moving in. No, it's going to take longer than expected because things have to get delivered and... Fucking hell, man, I hate life sometimes.
1: Mm. Why?
2: Waiting for shit. I think it's like the worst experience.
1: Just put your mind on something else.
2: Yeah, but this is like a really important thing. This isn't like a new pair of trainers that I'm waiting to get delivered.
1: Like, is it like
2: this
1: a is like washing machine?
2: Well, yeah, it's white goods and a sofa.
1: White goods,
2: yeah,
3: like fridge, freezer,
2: washing machine.
3: Yeah, that sort
1: is that
3: of thing.
1: Is that what
3: yeah.
1: they're called? Mm-hmm. That family is called white goods.
2: Yeah.
1: Fair enough. Fair enough.
2: Obvious reasons I'm imagining it's because they're
1: usually
2: white.
1: I mean, not all of them are white.
2: They're not,
1: but
2: they
1: used to have a silver washing machine.
3: But they used to be, I think, in the older days, that when it came about, products used to be kind of white.
2: Yeah.
3: And then everyone stopped being so racist, and then they decided to let silver...
2: But then there are still remnants of white privilege going on because they are still called white goods.
3: Yeah.
1: Do you know what I mean?
3: Mm. Like white vans.
2: Yeah.
1: But they
2: black goods matter.
3: Zach.
1: Don't even. Black goods matter.
2: Don't make me start up a new fucking hashtag. I will do it, you know. Black goods matter.
1: Don't even.
2: I have a black microwave.
1: Do you?
2: I'm that pro-black. I have a black microwave.
3: I've got a black toaster.
2: Good on you, Nat.
1: It's because you like black when it gets...
3: Slices.
1: Hot.
3: What's a slice?
1: Do you like it hot?
2: Honey's just reaching for a connection then.
1: Black.
3: Black.
1: I'm trying to get one. Justin, help me out. You must have one.
2: Well, she likes hot black things.
1: Yeah, I mean, I was trying to think.
3: Crispy hot black things. Crunchy.
2: Crispy.
3: What are they?
1: Crispy.
2: Just dead and burnt. She burns black things.
3: I mean, no, that's bad. That's actually bad.
2: That's
3: if I
2: a little
3: chew
2: bit pre civil rights.
1: Yeah.
2: That.
1: Yeah.
3: No, I don't.
2: Can't say that, Nat.
3: No, I know. I didn't say that. I did. I don't burn any black things.
2: No, you don't. You don't.
3: Or anything, in fact.
2: But you just like your black things to heat things up.
3: I like them. I like them to be hot.
2: There you go.
3: Yeah,
1: like
3: when I
1: herself.
3: Eat them.
2: She yeah, yeah, black totally. Things she likes that good feeling of being heated up in the mornings.
3: I do, yeah.
1: By a black thing
2: called Russell. Russell Hobbs.
3: Exactly.
2: Yeah.
3: It's very true.
2: Mr. T-Fowl.
3: He's all over my kitchen in the morning.
2: That's the thing. Shit, he's all over mine as well.
3: Yeah.
1: She gets about.
2: Trust me, little male slag.
1: I can't even remember. Mine's like some German name. My black toaster.
3: Schnitzel.
2: Yeah, it's probably some upmarket thing that we've never heard of now.
1: No, it's definitely not.
2: You ain't getting it in Currys or Dixon's.
3: Yeah,
2: you know
3: yeah,
2: one.
3: Yeah,
2: you know
1: it's definitely
3: one.
1: Not.
2: He definitely got it for, in like Harvey Nicks.
3: Yeah.
2: Like anyone buys electrical appliances.
1: I went to a toaster in Harvey Nicks. No.
3: You did, didn't you?
1: No.
3: Selfridges.
1: I think I've ever been to
2: I bet when he says it's German, it's like Aldi.
3: It's Lidl.
1: It's like Ockenblacker or some shit.
2: Okay. Sounds exotic.
3: Yeah, it does.
1: Yeah, it's like Ockel Black.
3: I
1: don't fucking remember. But it's got them two dots on like one of the O's, which when you know that it's like
2: German. Premium German. Premium Bavarian goods.
1: Do you know what I'm saying? what else we got to say? We got play to win today.
2: We have. Oh my god! And you've established a new rule.
1: New rule
3: like
1: today.
3: It.
2: All right.
1: So instead of telling you the theme before we start, like withhold what the theme is, mm-hmm. and then by listening to the songs, getting the titles and whatnot. Mm-hmm. You get an extra point if you guess the theme.
2: That is brilliant.
3: That's really
1: good. At the end of the game.
3: And it makes it harder because now, even if we have no idea, we can't even begin to think of what it might be.
1: No.
2: Yeah.
3: So it's good.
2: It's ingenious.
3: Very, very good.
2: It's ingenious.
3: Strong, Harley, strong.
1: And I thought it was quite difficult deciding because there was a few national days. So there was like National Love Your Foot Day,
2: okay.
1: And all the things
3: it's
1: were like
3: for you there, Michael.
1: And like, and all the things
2: love
1: were
2: Sarah's
1: like
2: Sarah's feet. Yeah. Sarah loves feet.
1: walking songs with like walking in the title, just been too obvious. Yeah, yeah. Do you know what I mean? Mm-hmm. And then there was that the other side, which was just like making it really difficult, really tenuous. But then mm-hmm. so I've sat somewhere in the middle.
4: Okay.
1: So like the title of the National Day isn't in any of the songs.
3: Okay.
1: But they're very much, you know, if you put them all together.
4: Yeah, yeah. I'm excited.
3: I'm excited too. I'm also excited to hear what legal problems that people are going to get in touch with today.
4: Of course.
3: For your law firm, Payne & Sylvester Inc.
2: Exactly. What, you, you

0: then, really? I wouldn't know.
1: I'm gonna research my thrash metal.
0: Oh, also, I'm not big. What else genres don't know about? I'm not mad on country.
2: Neither are we. Your name and genres.
1: I mean, you're probably as good as me at country.
0: I do know some Willie Nelson.
2: Well, I know a bit of Dolly Parton, so fuck you.
0: Yeah, well, I know a bit of Johnny Cash.
2: Well, I know a bit of Everlast.
0: Well, that's House of Pain, though.
2: Yeah, well, he did a bit country after he started doing that solo project. Yeah. He started getting a bit country, let's be honest.
0: Well, I know, who else is country? Taylor Swift.
2: Yeah, I know some Garth Crooks, Brooks, whatever
0: Brooks,
2: his name is.
0: Garth Brooks.
2: But Garth Brooks, yeah. Sorry, Garth Brooks is an ex-footballer, isn't he?
1: Yeah, he's a pundit now.
0: I know some Shania Twain.
2: Well, I know some...
0: That's it.
2: Yeah, that is actually about the limit of my knowledge on country music.
0: Done it again.
2: Round of applause.
1: Round of a fucking applause.
0: Thanks, guys. I really feel the love for me winning. That's great.
2: Yeah, you should do. Sleep with one eye open, man. Sylvester!
1: Just trying to find some funny buttons. No, there isn't.
2: I'll tell you what's a good button to press. Let's play a song.
1: All right.
2: Yeah?
0: It's one of yours.

0: Right.
1: There was some serious dabbing going on there.
0: Trust me, it was great. I was Millie rocking. I was nay-naying. I was hitting the dab.
2: You were.
0: It was incredible.
2: That's going to go up on Twitter soon as well.
0: I'm looking like I will serve you a cocktail by a pool, and I'm licking off the most avant-garde dance moves.
2: I liked it.
0: Yeah, ma'am. It's
2: can
0: great.
2: You, can you... I mean, a challenge here for you. Can you do a dab to anything?
0: Yeah.
2: Anything.
0: I dabbed at the opera.
2: Oh my god, I want to see that.
0: Get me,
2: so
0: man dabbed fucking during the Nutcracker ballet. You get me?
3: Yeah.
2: Would you? Okay, you have, or you have?
0: I have.
2: Let me find some more.
0: I dabbed in a tux. Dabbed to a bit of bassoon, a bit of fucking clarinet, a bit of viola. I dabbed to anything.
2: Please dab.
0: I dabbed to Luciano, Luciano Dabaroi.
2: Please dab to a bit of this.
0: Is this Nessun Dorma?
2: Yeah, please dab to Nessun Dorma.
0: Nessun Dorma. Nessun.
2: What
0: the fuck did I get that from? Are you ready?
2: It's a little remix.
0: Yeah, it's got that long intro in it. Wait for the drop.
3: Wait for the drop.
0: Yeah, this is easy.
2: But you need it to when it goes high.

0: Do you think you could dab to anything? Can I set you a challenge?
1: What did you want? What, is this that fresh metal?
0: Yeah. I want to see, because I think you could go fast dab. Let's play something by a band called Brutal Decay. Let's see what they sound like, shall we?
2: Yeah.
0: I don't know. Yep, here we go. Bit of dabbing to this, please.

0: I realised that was.
1: I told you I can touch it. That was
0: simply for our own enjoyment. None of you listening.
2: It will be out because I can see that it's all on camera. Everything's on camera.
0: Okay, cool.
2: I think we could do a little trilogy, a montage of your dabs from today, from today's show. So we've got a bit of country, a bit of folk, a bit of opera, a bit of thrash metal.
1: It's dabtastic.
2: A little combination together.
0: I sent you one of them, Nat.
2: Thank you.
0: Via emailings.
1: Lovely, can you send it to me, please?
0: I'll send it to you on WhatsApp.
1: Yeah, I forgot the mics are up as well, and I sound really narcissistic now. Can you send me
2: an image of myself, please?
0: Wow, that was fun.
1: Yeah, it was.
2: I enjoyed myself. Breath, no? I had a lovely time.
1: Let's get back to work, though, shall we?
2: Yeah, okay.
0: Should we do some more...
2: That's my one.
0: I'm trying to read your emails.
2: No,
0: go. Oh, shit. Some more legal queries, eh? Mm. Wait, what's this shit? Okay, cool. From Jack.
1: All right, Jack.
0: Yes, lads.
1: Oh. All right, lads.
2: Thanks.
0: You're one of the lads, no?
2: I don't know, I'm not a lad.
1: Yes, you are.
0: No. I don't think lad is defined by gender.
1: It's not genre specific.
2: No,
1: anymore.
2: I know, but I mean, I'm not like oi beer.
0: Yeah,
2: what's
0: but neither are we.
1: We have pints.
0: I think you're more oi beer than me.
2: What are you talking about? I don't drink beer.
0: Well, you're more oi alcohol than I am.
2: What the fuck?
1: She talks to alcohol.
0: You're more like addresses it. Cider and wine, like every fucking week, together all the time, bruv.
2: What's going on with you? Why are you sassing me like this?
0: I'm finessing you.
2: I don't like being this finessed. Just very sad. Just because I won, Plato wins. Shut up. That's not going.
0: No, you didn't beat me. I'm just saying you're probably a heavier drinker than I am.
2: What the hell is going on here?
1: No, she's definitely not.
2: Yeah, thank you, Michael. So when I do win, Michael Payne will definitely win when I get back on the Quizmaster of Plato Wins.
0: I was trying to include you, Nat.
2: In what?
0: Trying to be, because you're like, I'm not one of the lads. And I'm like,
2: then you just call me an alcoholic, basically.
0: No, I didn't. I said you drink more than I do.
1: Yeah, you drink a lot.
0: Yeah.
1: So any more, it's an alcoholic.
2: Oh, thanks. Okay, fine.
0: All right, anyway. Yes, lads.
1: Yeah.
0: My mate keeps stealing my rubbers. Oh, God darn it. Our rooms in the flat can't be locked. Get a lock, first of all. I've moved them before, but he still manages to find them. What should I do?
1: Keep them on your penis all the time.
0: All of them.
1: Just take them all out of the package, put them on your dick.
0: I mean, there's never been a more foolproof plan.
2: I'd actually be annoyed, one, that he's stealing condoms, because as we talked before, they're expensive, but two, that he's just wandering around, clearly like rooting through your entire bedroom to try and find condoms all the time, or anything, that he's just even in your bedroom.
1: Yeah.
2: That would be annoying.
1: And also, if he's always got the opportunity to steal your condoms, you're obviously not getting enough.
0: In there.
1: So you need to up your game, son.
0: You need to up your...
1: So you can use him before he does.
0: The other night, a week ago, I was like, I was with a lady friend, and I was like, I've run out of condoms. And then I remembered.
1: Oh my God, that Natalie gave us those latex supply.
0: You gave us those latex free condoms the other day.
1: Did you use it?
0: And I had it in my wallet still.
2: And how was it?
0: I mean, it was exactly the same.
2: Exactly.
1: Fair play. Well, mine,
0: but
1: I can't use mine.
0: Thank you, Nat, because it was a
2: lifesaver. Well, not a lifesaver.
0: Lifesaver.
2: A sex.
1: Well, a life preventer, really.
2: Oh, that's
0: life
2: true.
0: Preventer, yeah.
2: So there's nothing different. Yeah, yours was. Didn't work or something?
1: No, I put it in my wallet and I put my wallet in my back pocket, so it just popped open. Too much pressure was applied to it.
0: Oh,
2: that's
0: goddamn.
2: Okay though. You can still.
1: No,
2: use
1: I want it
2: to
1: go like dry or something.
2: Dry.
0: Yeah.
2: Oh, will it?
1: Probably. Yeah, I think so.
2: It's no dry.
1: I didn't want to use it, but I didn't want to test it. I mean, risk it.
2: Okay.
1: Jesus.
2: It's not dry, risk. Is it? A latex-free condom.
0: It's normal. It kind of felt the same.
2: Mm. The thumbs up, two thumbs up from Harley there for a latex-free condom.
0: Not two, guys. Like one.
1: While he was banging as
2: one
1: well.
2: Thumb
1: he was,
2: up.
1: He's a good Nat. Cheers. Natalie can see me now.
0: I was thinking of you, Nat, whilst I was...
1: Yeah.
2: Oh, really? Well, you better be two thumbs up then, not
0: one.
1: Hey! That was three thumbs. It's like, what the fuck?
0: All of a sudden sprouted a new thumb.
1: Well, she put her thumbs up.
0: Yeah.
1: It's like, your lady friend, just bare thumbs. And sex going on in the room.
2: All the thumbs.
0: Mm, all
2: you
0: the
2: know
0: thumbs.
2: You're supposed to put it not on the thumb, though. You're supposed to go on your penis.
0: Wait, what, are you talking about condoms?
2: Yeah.
0: Wait, really?
2: Why?
1: Oh, shit. Wait.
2: Have you been putting it on your thumbs?
1: Mm.
0: My entire life.
1: I just heard you got to put a condom on. No one told me what you had to actually... You know what I mean? I put it in my shoulder. I put it in my elbow sometimes and just bang. Bare back. Man just goes in with a condom. Is that? So it stays on.
2: Well, and then she says, have you got a condom? Yeah.
0: You got, I've got a condom.
1: I literally look like fucking Christian Bale. I'm just there like that. She thinks that I'm admiring my biceps. I've just got a condom on my elbow. That's what I thought you were meant to do.
2: No one told me
1: where to put a condom.
2: Sex education is quite
3: just
2: bad in this country.
3: Stuck it on his foot.
1: Just a little trainer sock.
2: Is this on one of your toes?
3: If you got a condom, it doesn't feel like. But I got a condom.
1: I'm not a psycho. Why would I put my toe in you?
2: It's only afterwards when you finish and she sees your dick. She's like, well, "Why has he not wearing a condom?" And you're like, "No, I was this whole time. I definitely was. Fine.
3: No, like, Jasmine got bare kids.
1: Starts suing Jurex. Your fucking condoms don't work. 99.9%. I've got 9 kids. I've only had sex 9 times.
2: What? Oh god. No, someone would have
3: That's
2: done that.
3: That's a funny sketch. Like a girl and a guy. Make sure you put a condom on. He's like, ah, cool.
1: On your head.
3: He just
1: on
3: like,
1: your face.
3: Sticks it on his out of his ear.
2: I once I didn't sleep with him, but when I was with a gentleman,
3: yeah,
2: and I said, "Have you got a condom?" And he said, "Yeah." And then I was thinking, "Have you?" And he did not have a condom, but he tried to style it out by putting some chewing gum on his penis.
1: Oh my god!
3: No, you're not being serious.
1: That's disgusting.
2: I'm being serious, and he was like, "Yeah, I got one," but he didn't have one, so I didn't have sex with him. Needless to say.
3: But wow. You did start having sex, and then
2: no, I didn't. He tried to disguise the fact that he. By not letting me see his penis, but
4: right, yeah.
2: Then I looked down and was like, "What is that?" And
1: why did you stop chewing all of a sudden?
2: It was chewing gum.
1: That's mad.
3: It was chewing gum.
2: Yeah, because he wanted to look like he was putting something on, but
1: he wasn't. Chewing gum on his knob.
2: Yeah,
3: that is cool.
2: I don't know how that would have worked.
1: You'd have been
2: really.
1: Stuck together.
2: Yeah, for real. God,
1: for good.
2: Yeah, that's true. And if you haven't got full, like, Brazilian or whatever,
3: that
2: you don't
3: is
2: want
3: the
2: it in your hair, do you? Don't want
3: dumbest
2: it in your hair.
3: Thing I've ever heard in my entire life.
2: Yeah. Anyway, so that was my first husband, but...
1: Amazing.
2: No, I'm joking.
1: That's definitely the type of problem that Hannah Whitten will
2: yeah,
1: be able
2: she will
1: to
2: be
1: tackle.
2: Talking about
1: because
2: that at 6
1: she's up next at 6 o'clock and she'll be helping you tackle all your sexual problems.
2: Yeah.
1: We just tackle the
2: legal
1: shit. Because we don't really know it. We don't mix with people that have sexual problems. You get me? All our people have their sex lives fully
2: sorted.
1: Yeah, you get me?
2: Yeah?
1: It's only legal shit. We just hang around with a bunch of criminals, really.
2: Mm. Yeah.
1: So to our last friend.
2: Oh, to Jack. Yeah, Jack with his friend stealing his rubbers.
1: I think you need
2: rubbers.
1: To up your game, pal.
3: He needs to have more sex, so.
4: Yeah.
3: Why? But then he'd have to buy more condoms, which his friend would
2: Why do you
3: steal.
2: Think it's rubbers as in condoms? Why is it might be a razors?
1: True, it could
2: stealing
1: be like
2: his
1: 10.
2: Rubbers. Yeah.
1: So I'm trying to prepare for school tomorrow,
2: yeah.
1: And my friend keeps stealing my rubbers.
2: Yeah,
1: we're boarding together in the same dorm.
2: When's the last time you used a rubber that's a razor?
1: What, is in the razor? Yeah. Oh, Jesus Christ.
3: Fuck knows.
1: No, I can't remember. Do you remember them proper tough blue ones that used to rub out the whole page?
2: Yeah.
1: You could just, just put a hole in the page.
2: Yeah.
1: They were the worst.
2: You need a lock on a door, really. Or
1: yeah, I think you need a lock's probably the easiest thing. Or start just going to the clinic and getting free condoms.
2: And just like take things of his maybe as well.
1: Yeah, true.
2: Get him back.
1: Or just like get yourself some super glue. Open the condom. Packet.
2: Yeah.
1: Very very carefully so that you can seal it again. Take a condom out. Poke a few holes in it, stick it back in, super glue the package. I do that with every single fucking condom.
2: Yeah.
1: And then just leave them.
3: But
1: then
3: remember where you put your other ones.
2: Oh, yeah.
1: Yeah, exactly. Keep the other ones on you at all times. Just keep them in your pocket. Not necessarily on your dick, but but have it. Even if you're going to be naked, just have a little pouch around your waist that covers your dick.
2: Yeah.
1: And you can just put your condoms in there and stuff, and like fruit and stuff like that.
3: Yeah.
1: Snacks.
2: Stuff. Yeah, that sounds good.
1: Cheese
2: that's
1: and
2: good.
1: Shit. But sure. Yeah, and then yeah, just wait for the fun to begin,
2: okay.
1: Basically.
2: Good one, Jack.
3: All right, last one for now.
1: Mm-hmm.
3: Yo, Payne Sylvester.
1: Yo.
3: They've written what? It like the name is Payne Sylvester.
1: Okay. We'll accept that
2: Sylvester
1: for now.
2: Sylvester Payne, actually. They both well, kind of works as names, isn't it? Payne
4: That's
2: Sylvester,
4: true.
2: Sylvester,
4: Sylvester
2: Payne.
4: Payne.
2: Yeah,
3: yeah, it works, but... It's, anyway. Man's been jacking my car.
1: All right.
2: What the... I don't know what's funny about that. That's just a way to start an email. Man,
1: yeah, and it's like
2: man's
1: which,
2: been jacking my car. Sure,
3: man's been jacking my car and
2: it.
3: Playing my own mixtape in it. Who do mans think they are? I think I'll jack his bird as payback. That cool?
2: What does that mean? A jack his bird?
3: She got a ring on it, but mans don't care. Sam Payne.
1: His name's Sam Payne.
3: Yeah.
2: But with a Y.
1: Right.
2: Because that's. What the?
3: Is that sure that's not one sent in from someone at FUBAR?
2: No, it's not.
3: As a joke.
2: Can I just Man.
4: So someone's stealing someone's stolen his car and they're playing his mixtape in the car.
2: How does he know? How does he know that if they so they steal his car, they keep stealing his car, but so they return it after they've stole it, yeah?
4: Yeah.
2: So then they put it back and then he goes to the car and he finds out that it's got his own mixtape in it. Playing my own, like as in his own mixtape, as in he's a musician and it's his mixtape or a mixtape that he's put together himself.
4: Yeah.
2: So hold on, man's jacking my car and playing my own mixtape in it. Who does he think he is? I'm translating it. I think I will steal his girlfriend as mm-hmm. payback. Is that okay? She has got a ring on it. Could be engaged, could be married. But I don't care. That's
4: well,
2: what
4: kidnap,
2: he's
4: I would never
3: But
4: advocate.
3: Who is man's?
2: Well, I can't work out if he keeps... Why does he keep stealing his car? It's obviously knows him. And then because the car has to keep coming back for it to...
4: Yeah.
2: He's been jacking his car means more than once.
4: That's just too confusing.
2: We need Columbo or something for this. This is a...
4: Or a translator.
2: Yeah. I did just translate it for you.
4: Yeah, but even then, it's like there's too many complicated bits because, like, man's been jacking my car. He could be... You can refer to yourself as man.
2: Yeah. That's so I've been stealing my own car.
4: Yeah.
2: And playing my mixtape.
3: And then he's talking about his own bird.
2: Who do I think I am? I think I will steal my bird as payback. Is that cool? I'm married to her, but I don't care. That's the other alternative.
4: Gonna have an affair with my own wife.
2: What do you think it means, Harley, by him saying I'm playing my own mixtape? One that he's made, one I'm that playing- he's on.
4: It's the my
3: well,
4: own
3: I presume,
4: that's
3: I presume yeah. by the way he's using slang.
2: Right.
4: That he doesn't know how to use it properly.
3: That is firstly correct. But I think potentially he is maybe a rapper.
2: Okay.
3: And he has a mixtape.
2: Right. Because if you have a mixtape, I thought a mixtape... There are two different mixtapes. And there's a mixtape that you like put together when you fancy somebody and you do them a little mixtape or something. And you go, it's the music I like. Mm-hmm. Or there's a mixtape that you put together of your own work.
4: Yeah, and sell it outside Foot Locker.
2: So,
3: or there's the mixtape you just put together of songs you like.
2: It's, exactly. Yeah, that's what I mean. Like, that's what you give to, and you give it to someone. You're like, oh, here's the music that I like.
4: But I reckon it's his own mixtape. So I reckon he's a rapper.
2: Okay.
4: He definitely writes
3: Sam Payne. I mean, he sounds great.
4: I don't know. He's not got very good friends. It's obviously one of his friends that, or just a fan, an adoring fan.
3: I think maybe Mans is the name of the person.
2: Yeah, maybe he's called.
3: He's German. He's called Mans.
2: Mans,
3: yeah.
2: Mans has been jacking.
3: Mans been jacking my car. Bloody Mans!
2: Not again. Is that an actual sentence that's ever been used before? I think I will jack his bird as payback. Is that a thing? Is that a?
3: That makes sense.
2: As in, I will steal her and sleep with her, or I will actually want to go out with her. I mean,
3: I presume maybe have sex with
4: maybe
3: her.
4: Maybe lift her up with a jack. Just find her by the side of an M25. And
3: maybe it's just like a toucan. Hoister. It's like a toucan or like a peacock.
4: Yeah,
3: it's some next bird.
4: Maybe it's a pigeon. Pigeons, carrier pigeons have them little rings on their ankles.
3: Yeah,
4: they?
3: It's like a little cocker too.
4: Maybe he's going to steal his pigeon.
2: Are there any jack birds? Jackdaw? Are they jackdaws?
4: Yeah,
2: that's a jack bird.
3: Yeah, and it's
2: understand.
3: Got one of those little tracking things on its leg. It's got a ring on it.
2: I'm very confused by this.
4: I'm incredibly confused.
2: I like it.
3: I'm completely in the clear. I understand everything he's saying perfectly, and I'm
4: all right. At face value, someone's stealing his car.
2: Yeah.
4: In fact, he knows who the person is because obviously he knows who the person's person's girlfriend is.
2: Yeah. Yeah. That's insane.
3: Funnily enough, the thing about jacking his wife is kind of something we'd suggest.
2: Yeah, that's true. You should steal his wife. Well, I don't know if you say steal
4: his wife. I don't think I'd ever say
2: it. Might not be a wife. It could be a fiance, or it could just be that she's just wearing a ring. Like, I'm wearing a ring today, but it doesn't mean that they're married. She's
3: when,
2: got a
3: when
2: ring
3: he,
2: on
3: when
2: it.
3: When he says it, what does he mean?
2: Exactly. Could be her nipple. She could be her nipple.
3: She got a ring on it.
4: Oh, yeah, true.
3: But Lance don't care.
4: Mike, it could be a mobile phone.
2: Exactly.
4: Could
2: so
4: have a 3210 still, but the boom new flipping pay as you go anthem ringtone.
2: So many layers.
4: Typed it in herself, mixed it in with Sean Paul.
3: Oh, mate, that ringtone used to do my fucking nothing.
4: Hurdy Gurdy. What was that one? How did Hurdy Gurdy go again?
2: What?
4: I remember that one.
3: What was like the standard Nokia one? Just the standard one.
4: I swear it was.
3: Yeah, it was that
4: wasn't
3: one.
4: That the Nokia one?
3: Yeah, it was that one.
4: There was that really amazing one that was really sort of ornate and like sort of detailed. It's like, I think it might have been a piece of classical music. I don't know, it's escaping.
3: There must be like a thing on YouTube which has like a Nokia ringtone.
2: Yeah.
3: Like
4: mixtape almost.
3: Nokia
4: compilation.
3: Ringtone compilation.
4: I can't believe we're searching this.
3: Compilation.
4: There you go. Bust that. What we got?
3: Nat, I need you to, here you go.
5: You need a website.
4: Oh, for
3: why
4: fuck's sake, ads.
3: Fucking can I, adverts.
2: Where's my teeth? Oh, yeah, we have teeth.
5: You can create your
2: teeth.
5: Own.
4: I love that sound. That you knew it was on when you heard that sound. Literally.
3: What the fuck is going on?
2: That
4: okay, this is
2: it.
4: A video right. Called The Evolution of the Nokia Tune, 1994 to the present day.
2: So cool.
3: Okay, I remember that one.
4: Monophonic.
2: Oh, yeah.
4: Polyphonic. Real tone piano.
3: Then,
2: I'll never remember that.
4: No fault sounded like a live gig. You're just carrying, like, the Royal Albert Hall around with you in your fucking pocket. Yeah, I remember that. That was shit.
2: Okay, that was lovely. That was
4: I just
2: shit.
4: Wanted
2: you're
4: the compilation
2: so cool,
4: of the ones that
2: guys.
4: You heard on the monophonic phones.
2: Okay.
4: You understand me?
2: That
4: you.
2: Was it, wasn't it?
4: Thank you, Jay.
3: No, because there's a few variations.
2: Oh.
4: Yeah, I just want to hear all the tunes that were on like the 3210.
2: Yeah, of course. That's never been a more geekier sentence ever. I just wanted to hear all the tunes on a 3210.
1: I reckon people say that all the time. It's the most nostalgic
3: there's
1: thing.
3: No, there's
2: Mans
3: no...
2: wants to hear. Mans wants to hear what's on a 3210, yeah.
3: The dude who wrote the iPhone theme tune must be caking, my
4: yeah. Yeah.
2: Caking?
4: Yeah, like super rich.
3: No, I'm making cake.
4: Literally baking.
2: Must be baking a cake.
4: He left the mobile phone ringtone. When like it went polyphonic, he was like, I'm out of a fucking job now. Yeah. So he just started making cakes. That, it was him that Boris Johnson was speaking about after Brexit, about all the wonderful cake.
3: Oh, yeah.
4: That we have.
2: I would be willing
4: cake.
2: To. I would like Sam
4: instance,
2: Payne,
4: from
2: please.
4: Leytonstone or Walthamstone.
2: I want Sam Payne to please send your mixtape and I'd like to hear
4: yeah,
2: it.
4: Yeah, yeah. After
2: I
4: all that, that's
2: it.
4: All we want to tell you.
2: Yeah,
4: can't solve
2: like
4: your problem,
2: it.
4: But we'd like to hear your mixtape.
3: I want to hear your rhythms, bruh.
4: Mm.
2: Yeah.
4: Maybe your pal's a big fan and he just wants to hear your car in the place. I'm sorry, he wants to hear your music in the place where
3: he's
4: you were probably inspired.
3: He's just a huge fan.
4: Mm.
2: I
3: don't
2: think
3: fuck his bird.
2: He could get a song about this though, couldn't he? This is what has to happen.
4: Do you know what? Do you know what?
3: What?
4: Maybe it's like a zip car.
2: What's that?
3: It's a zip
4: you know
3: car.
4: them car sharing clubs.
2: Oh.
4: Maybe he right. doesn't. Maybe he didn't read the sort of big print, and he thinks
2: realize.
4: He owns a car, but it's not actually his car. It's everyone's
3: Mate,
4: car.
3: That's what it is.
4: Yeah. I think that's what it is.
2: And then the other guy that shares it is like, why is he always putting his mixtape in
4: yeah.
2: my car? Yeah.
4: That's what weird. It is.
3: I mean, that's the only feasible. Explanation.
4: I think that's what it is.
2: I love it though. It's a really good email. It's very strong from Sam.
4: Yeah,
2: I love
4: you
2: it.
4: Don't own the whip, mate.
2: Why is it called a whip?
4: That's a good question. I don't know.
2: I know that your whip is a car.
4: Yeah.
2: But why is it called that?
3: Whip.
4: I reckon it's because. I know it sounds dumb, but like the steering wheel action. If you're doing that, it's like you're whipping, like stirring. Like, do you know what I mean?
2: Okay.
4: You know that stirring sort of. Not infusion, but like you know, emphatically or whatever.
2: Yeah.
4: To get a throttle almost. I suppose you'd whip it.
3: In the early automobile era, the steering wheel became known as the whip.
4: Right. Okay. Cool.
3: More modern times, various hip hop artists noticed that the Mercedes-Benz logo resembled a steering wheel, which, as mentioned, was also known as the whip.
4: Right.
3: So by association, the Mercedes-Benz and later, any fancy car was called a whip.
2: That doesn't right. entirely make sense to me. It's a wheel, not a whip. It's circular.
4: Yeah, it doesn't make the car... If anything, the accelerator should be the whip.
2: Doesn't make sense, that.
4: I would associate with the motion of whipping.
3: Yeah.
4: If you're kind of steering quickly with one hand.
3: We whip. Yeah. What is the whip dance move?
2: Whip.
3: Dance move, whip.
4: I think, yeah, so the outstretched arm. Yeah,
2: what's
4: yeah,
2: the whip my hair back and forth one?
4: That's
2: what's her name?
4: No,
2: Smith
4: that's
2: girl. Smith
4: that.
2: Girl, what's her name?
4: Willow.
2: Willow, that's Smith. It, yeah.
4: She does really sort of airy-fairy music now, doesn't she?
2: She does, she? Yeah. Mm. They don't live in their own time, though, don't they? The Smith family, all Jaden and Willow. They don't believe in actual time as a concept. They say they can shift time if they want to.
4: I bet they still fucking do meetings and that, though. If someone says be here at 6, I bet they're still there at 6, though.
2: Yeah, probably are.
1: Fucking, what's the point?
3: They just
1: go hard or go home.
3: Yeah.
4: You get me?
2: That's true. They're still there at 10 a.m. on a Saturday for Will and Jada's pocket money.
4: They're still up to watch their programmes at like a certain time.
2: Yeah.
3: For reals.
2: Yeah.
4: Trying it.
3: Don't believe in fucking. But they were on time to the interview where they said that.
2: That's true. You got them.
4: Got them right here. Bang to rights, mate.
3: Unless they were like 4 days late. Do you know what I mean?
4: And that was the reason they were talking about it. It's like, why were you so late? Well, because we don't really acknowledge your concept of time, actually. So, as far as we're concerned, we're actually early.
2: This is actually,
3: we're where 6 years early.
4: Yeah, where the fuck are you?
2: You're
4: talking about I'm late. The fuck are you then? Shit.
3: It's like 20 years early. In my eyes.
4: My eyes, we're light years ahead. Exactly. You don't even exist yet.
2: They've got some good. If you ever look, I like them. I like them a lot because they're kind of odd. What does he say?
4: Is that his face in that picture? Why is he squinting?
2: Like he's he's very deep. Or tweets. That's what I meant to say, not quotes. But they go very deep. His stuff. Maybe not that one. But he's had some. What does he say? I don't want you guys to think because I was born in America that I speak and abide by English grammar. I speak Jaden indefinitely.
3: I speak Jaden.
2: Indefinitely.
3: Love it.
2: So, he's got some good stuff.
3: He may at some point choose to speak English.
2: If a cupcake falls from a tree, how far away will it be from down? # Jupiter.
3: That's quite funny.
2: It's quite good, yeah. That's quite good. Like, there's lots of ones like that. I don't even know if he's on Twitter anymore, but.
4: He's on stuff. That's what he's on.
2: What
3: is he? He tweeted about my solo stuff a few times.
2: Has he?
4: Yeah, he did, didn't he?
3: I did an interview with him, yeah, and his beats.
2: Oh, he's cute. Oh, he's grown up now. He's a little boy in that photo. Anyway,
4: he's interested. He's the ambassador of the Louis Vuitton female range, isn't he?
3: Mm.
2: Yeah,
3: I like that.
4: He's very left field. I'll give him that. He's very. He does what he wants.
2: Yeah, he does. They're quite. Free parents, I think they like them to express themselves in whatever way that they choose.
3: Son, I really want you to express yourself whilst you can express yourself whilst being on your $100,000 a month
4: allowance. Yeah, for real.
3: Really express yourself.
2: Yeah.
3: Right, he's ripped though.
2: He's pretty buff.
3: He's ripped. He's like 12, isn't he?
2: And he does tweet things like, I understand this. I saw Owen Wilson one time from a distance and we just stared at each other. Then his car drove off. Shia LaBeouf is life. I agree with that. Jaden.
3: I love Shia.
2: Yeah, I love Shia LaBeouf.
4: Yeah. Kanye West, the president. Yeah. Yeah, cool. Yeah. It's pretty standard stuff.
2: I walked into an Adidas store. Adidas. Adidas. And asked for some Yeezys boosts, and they said I was 10 months late.
4: Oh. Well, that's the problem with being in your own time zone, mate.
3: Do you know what I mean?
2: Yeah.
3: He's like, I'm fucking early, I swear.
2: Do you relate to this? When you stop texting her because you like her just too much?
4: Yeah, I can relate to that.
2: It's nice, isn't it?
4: Yeah, definitely.
2: So you ghost her? Is that the term?
4: No, you just feel like whenever there's conversation initiated, it's quite unilateral. She never initiates a conversation.
2: Oh, okay.
4: So you
2: that's
4: just
2: what
4: feel-
2: I've been doing to you. I've been ignoring you, haven't I?
4: Yeah, you have. Yeah.
3: And look, it's worked. We've clearly
4: now we're questioning you about
3: we're outspokenly care.
4: Mm.
2: I do care.
3: No, we care.
2: Oh, you care. I know. And I tested that, so I am impressed that you both passed the test.
4: Yeah, but there's no need to, like, why would you have
3: to... Yeah, why did you have to test your mates?
2: It's like Jaden Smith says, relationships are messed up, but your face isn't. So, you know, that's what he said.
3: Well, see, hold on. This is amazing, that moment when that moment when peeing feels so good, you start crying.
4: Have you never had that?
2: I can relate to
3: when
2: that.
3: You start crying.
4: Yeah.
2: I can relate.
4: Have you never had, or when you go shit and a tear comes out of your eye?
2: No.
4: It feels so good when it comes out. You just, a single tear just lands on my lens.
3: Get off the mask.
2: Right.
4: That's what happens. Does that not happen to anyone else?
2: I would say if you are like on a train or something, you're really desperate for a wee, and then you get to the moment where you're like, oh my God, and then you go to
4: but you know them times when you're doing a poo and you're like, you just sink into it. You almost like you just feel like you're being emptied, and you cry. You actually a tear comes out. It does. No one's had that. Just me.
2: No, it's just. I think it's just you. But it might be Sam Payne, the rapper, as well. He might be.
4: Paint me like a mutant. That I know you've been there. I know Harley's been there as well.
2: I don't know.
4: Harley's probably there today.
3: Where's that?
4: Sorry, crying while pooing.
3: Oh, yeah. I never realised how dysfunctional a king is without a queen. Balance is key.
2: Yep. Jaden was probably about 14 when he wrote that as well.
4: Probably.
2: Yeah.
3: I mean, he's just inspiring.
2: Yeah, he is.
4: Last one. Don't become attached, because then you disconnect. And could you read the rest of that, please? Because your mic's in the way.
2: And once you gather stress, you'll be obsessed with flipping checks. It's not one of his better ones.
4: Yeah, read another one. Send on a better one.
3: Wait, go up.
2: It's not great. He didn't have a sweet 16, that's all he said.
4: He said something about every rich kid.
2: It's a sweet 16, but we didn't. He basically said, he didn't have one.
4: Poor you.
2: Instagram is not the answer. Is he on Instagram?
4: Yeah, I think so.
2: Okay.
3: You scroll through these so quickly.
2: Because I can read quickly.
4: I can't even see them.
2: Yeah,
3: I can't.
2: They're dull. Oh my God, I'm about to tweet the most Jaden Smith thing ever. Ready?
4: Brilliant.
2: Go on, Jaden.
3: I love he's kind of semi-quoting himself.
2: He's very, the more time you spend awake, the more time you spend asleep.
4: Ah.
2: Think about that.
4: That's nice.
2: That's
3: just not true.
4: I know.
2: It's rubbish.
4: It's nice, though.
2: Yeah.
4: It makes you think.
2: Either.
4: And then you're like, wait a minute, after thinking, it's not true, pal.
3: Momentarily.
2: Yeah.
4: It's one of those things that kind of fucks you for a second, and you're like, you've literally just said two opposite things. It's like, the hotter you get, the colder you get. Nah, mate.
2: Yeah.
4: Nah, not at all.
3: Yeah.
4: Nah, not at all. All right, we've only got 9 minutes left of the show. We've got Hannah Witten up next, and she's going to be helping you out with some sexual queries, right? Is that the crux of her show?
2: No, there's a verse of
4: because you know I'm ignorant as fuck, so.
2: She's asking for advice of any nature.
4: Yeah.
2: Please, do get in touch with Hannah. Not just sexual. She covers everything. She probably can help you with your sexual problems.
4: I don't have sexual problems. I told you that.
2: Only sexual solutions.
4: Only sexual solutions.
2: Right,
4: you get me?
2: Okay. No, anything. If you want any advice from Hannah, get in touch with the show.
4: Saliva. That's not a solution.
3: I'm going to tweet into the show later.
2: Okay. I'd like to see that, because I'd like to see you on Twitter, so that would be good.
4: That's a good point. How you going to do that, mate? How you going to do that? Through Jaden Smith's account.
3: You just said loads of things that I didn't understand.
2: You're not on Twitter, so if I'd like you to tweet from that account.
3: Right.
4: Figured out.
2: We nailed him. He is on Twitter.
4: He's not on Twitter.
3: You nailed me.
2: Yeah.
3: What? When?
2: I got you.
4: Just now.
3: What kind of nailed?
4: Like Jesus Christ.
2: Yeah.
3: Done that.
4: In a porn film.
3: I love it.
2: But she will also be doing on her show with Midnight Vista on. There's a new feature that's going to be called Songs About Sex. So we take a song that may be about actual lovemaking.
4: Yeah.
2: It might not be so obvious. And she will go through the lyrics with it and dissect it in a way that is very, very good. We did that when she came in a while ago with another song.
4: Pick
2: a song that's about sex.
4: But subtly about sex.
2: Well, it could be a song that you've had sex to, or it could be a song that's actually just obviously about sex, or a subtle one. It's entirely up to you.
4: National anthem?
2: Lana Del Rey?
4: No, like the
2: national anthem.
3: Which one?
4: God Save the Queen.
2: Okay, right.
3: The British national anthem.
4: I've had sex to that song.
3: Not the Uruguayan national anthem.
4: I've had sex to that one as well.
3: The Venezuelan?
4: Yep.
2: Aren't they quite sure?
3: Love it.
4: What? Yeah, so? I've had sex to bare national anthems. I had sex to the whole medal procession.
2: So when you watch an Olympic opening ceremony, you watch it different to everybody else.
4: Yeah.
2: You're just waiting for
4: the back row, if you know what I'm saying.
2: Does
3: the French national anthem like particularly get you going? I'm the king.
4: Rhythmically, yes. French national anthem is actually the best for sex.
3: I mean, I can imagine why.
2: Yeah.
4: Because it's just got that pumping tempo in it.
2: Bam, which
4: bam,
2: one's
4: bam,
2: that one?
4: Bam, bam, bam, bam, bam, bam, bam,
3: dush, dush.
2: I'd like to see you dabbing to God Save the Queen.
3: That's so easy.
2: You
3: can dab to anything.
4: I've proved I can dab to it.
3: If he's dabbed to Nessun Dorma and some random flash
2: man. Can you dab to the Nokia Fiji?
4: Of course I can.
2: Right, get it.
4: Make that dab, man.
2: Get it back up, Harley. Get it back up.
3: The Nokia theme tune.
2: Let's do this. Oh, the evolution of Nokia theme tunes.
4: All right, I'll dab to them all.
2: Through the years, let's have this.
4: No, do you know, because I actually prefer to Millie Rock now.
2: Let the dab begin.
3: Alright.
2: Dab number one. I stopped dabbing. You're not dabbing.
1: Nokia. What kind of question is that?
3: Oh my god, I wanna.
2: Where was the guitar one? We liked
3: I really wanna put the guitar one on loop. No, and what the... she tapped.
2: The dubstep one.
1: Exist.
2: Oh, I don't know. God, that was lovely. I had a lovely time.
3: Wait,
2: there.
3: All Nokia 3310 ringtones. What?
4: So, Pete, you can't pick up food, but on DAB radio.
2: I'm adapt to that. You can't adapt to that.
4: What about that?

0: Get me? It's called the fucking epileptic dab.
1: Oh god. What? That's such.
2: My stomach hurts so much. Oh fuck.
3: Fuck, man.
1: Enough of the dabs.
0: I'm so glad those ones don't exist anymore.
3: Well, that's just too much.
1: Who would have thought we'd have to end the show with you dabbing to Nokia tunes? But that wasn't what I thought was going to happen today. But
0: no one in Nokia knew that this would happen. Years and years and years later, after the phones were now sort of. The whole brand was kind of defunct. The phones were out of use and shit. Someone would be having so much enjoyment.
1: I loved it.
0: Yeah.
1: Today was very good. We covered a lot of legal issues.
0: We did indeed.
3: We didn't do any like extracts or anything. We didn't do any.
1: It's okay.
3: Yeah, any stories.
0: But we did play to win. Natalie beat me 10-2.
1: Yes, thank you.
0: That was a longer game. So
3: we chatted shit for a while.
0: Exactly. Join us doing the same thing next week, Wednesday, 4-6. Up next, it's Hannah Witten. We'll be back next week. We're going to leave you with this big rhythm. It is Running Wild by Goldie featuring JME. This is My Boy That. We see.

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1: Michael Payne and Marcel Somerville.
2: It is, of course, Low Key.
3: Oh, thank you so much. If you were to listen to a lot of the music that's pumped out by the corporate media, you would not know at what period of time you were listening to that music. All of the greatest artists, when we think of John Lennon, when we think of Bob Marley, you know, John Lennon was funding the Black Panthers at one point and on very good terms with Bobby Seale. Bob Marley was intrinsically linked to politics in Jamaica and was in many ways a game changer, actually, with what he was doing. Some of the greatest artists of yesteryear, if you listen to their music, it's almost like listening to a historical document.
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2: Grimsickers featuring Bowser Boss. One of those guys joins me in the studio, joins myself and Natalie in the studio in the absence of our regular co-host Marcel, and he is none but Grimsickers.
4: Thank you for having me, man.
0: Well, last week after the show, myself and Michael Payne and a few other people on the show went down to Lucky Voice in Holborn.
2: What's we this? Did.
0: We had a little sing song after last week.
4: Like karaoke.
0: Karaoke. Wicked. Which was fun. We all had a so you sang a whole load of songs, didn't you?
2: Yeah, I do. I'm a ballad man.
4: Concert.
0: Against All Odds, Phil Collins, you did.
4: Amazing.
0: What else did you sing?
2: See or Kiss from a Rose.
0: Yep. The classic.
2: Yeah. I joined in on some songs as well, but
0: like
2: I think my
0: prayer.
2: Choices.
0: You did a little bit of Like a Prayer.
2: Yeah, I did a bit of Like a Prayer. Against All Odds by Phil Collins.
4: Amazing.
2: Can't Hurry Love by Phil Collins.
0: Yeah,
2: you can
0: Easy
2: see a
0: Lover
2: pattern here, can't
0: by
2: you?
0: Phil Collins.
4: Is that a good experience for karaoke, is it?
0: It's fun.
2: Yeah, especially if you do Phil Collins.
0: Have you been to Lucky Voice before?
4: No, never.
0: So you go
4: I've
0: into your own
4: it.
0: Private room. There's one, there's a bunch. There's one in Soho, one in Islington, and then, it's not in a room for.
4: Okay.
0: And you just go in there and you just choose a bunch of songs, and then everyone has a go at singing it, and you can. There's props and things you can pick up, and hats and stuff.
2: Anyone who doesn't enjoy a bit of a sing song can't be trusted.
0: It doesn't matter. It's actually quite annoying to go with someone who can actually sing because you're like, you're missing the point of this.
4: This
0: is annoying.
4: Don't
2: this
4: take it too seriously.
0: Right, and then you're like, well, exactly. So also what happened last week was it was Easter over the weekend.
4: It was.
2: Big up Jesus for the bank holiday.
0: Thank you, Jesus.
2: Thank you, Jesus.
0: Good Friday.
2: Bank holiday Jesus. But our first guest who's currently in the studio with us right now is the young Juvenile Maze. What are you saying, bro?
5: Hello.
4: Welcome.
2: Yeah. What have you been up to today?
5: Just came back from work.
2: What does work involve? If you don't mind saying.
5: Oh yeah.
2: Unless you're like a secret agent or something, you can't. Unless
0: or a burglar.
2: If you've got to kill us after, don't tell us.
0: Yeah, don't.
5: Low key part time secret agent, part time retail, and then part time secret agent. So a bit of both.
2: Yeah. I'm glad. You know, the thing is, I'm kind of glad that you said, you know, I just come from work because one thing that I saw on social media, speaking of people's opinions and stuff on social media, you know, someone tweeted that people get shamed a lot for having a part time job when they're musicians. And I think that's a symptom, again, of social media. Because people put out the highlight reels of their lives a lot, people forget that artists do need to live as well.
5: Of course.
2: Do need to make money, have an income, you know?
5: Yeah. Sorry. I'm trying to
2: look at a light. Look at a light. If you need to sneeze, apparently looking at a light induces a sneeze,
4: Of course.
2: No idea.
4: Or the sun. Yeah, the sun.
2: Yeah. Don't look at the sun.
4: That gets your sneeze going.
2: That'll be your most painful sneeze ever.
4: There's nothing worse than losing a sneeze.
0: It's awful. I don't know. Going blind from the sun is more painful than losing a sneeze. It's worse.
5: I can't see.
0: At least you didn't sneeze, though. That's nice.
2: On the way to your pilot exam, you need to sneeze. Ah, shit. So what does the near future hold for Juvenile Maze?
5: More music.
2: Yep.
5: More music. Releasing the singles this Friday?
2: 26th.
5: Yeah, 26th.
2: Yep.
5: Yeah, so yeah, definitely look out for that.
2: Well, thank you so much for coming in to join
5: thank
2: us,
5: you very
2: bro.
5: Much.
2: Before
5: thank
2: you go, let people know where they can find you on social media.
5: Social media, yeah. So social media, you can find me on at Juvenile Maze. That's JUVENALMAZE.
2: Thank you once again, brother.
5: I appreciate it.
2: We have our second guest of the day in, and he is a legend. He is an icon. And his name is General Levy.
4: Hey.
2: Spirited round of applause, Daya. How you doing, sir?
6: I mean, incredible.
2: Yes! Done it! That was such a slapper. Thank you for that.
6: It's definitely a classical tune, man.
2: It is. Do you know what?
6: It's done the thing. I can't complain.
2: Really, really, really do. As far as, like you said, classic songs go, songs that have had appeal as wide, you know, songs that have brought kind of cultures together.
6: Yeah,
2: songs that you can still play at a wedding reception.
6: Songs that if you can't dance, you can dance to this tune.
2: Yes, right? Songs that you can hear at a wedding, songs that you can hear at carnival.
6: You can make up any dance to this tune. It crossed over like generations and cultures and creeds. This, when that tune came out, the energy in the song really reached to our community and other communities outside. It crossed over.
2: Absolutely.
6: Everybody recognizes Madness. So when you hear a mad tune, that guy's a nut. You know what I mean?
2: Yeah, yeah.
6: Who's going to go, I am the incredible. Who is this guy?
2: I want to know from the horse's mouth, what inspired that?
6: Was my thing to stand out amongst my peers and my other MCs around me who were busting out at the time. We used to make tapes.
2: Yeah.
6: So when we made a tape, everybody wanted to stand out and have a little style or do something which was different to kind of, it was something that came as a necessity to her kind of stand out.
2: Right.
6: And it was something that was developed. It wasn't so potent at first. It was more like, don't get and DG, don't get and DG, don't get and DG, don't get and DG. Everybody, come on down, say, yeah, dear gentleman, leave the Eminem star, Eminem speak, or Pandy Mello, everybody come and dance, everybody feel nice and irie, it's gentleman, leave it, Pandy Mello, you know what I mean? It was like, that was the original, don't get DG.
2: Yeah.
6: I came with Ikop, slabadabadab, everybody come catch the Ikop, Ikop, slabadabadab, everybody come catch the Ikop, Ikop, Ikop, Ikop. And that was doing the thing in the hood.
2: Yeah.
6: In that, come from Northwest London house and was having like the dance hall and Mr.
2: Mick
6: in the community. And then I came with the, I am the, I began to get a bit more confident with it.
2: Right.
6: So I got to put a little bit more energy into it. It became, I am the, wild general, me, I the, wild general. And then I still go, general, leave it. Just I come like a nuclear bomb when they come for a ramp, but they never read them up. By that time, the place mash up.
2: Yeah, of course.
6: And they used to have to sing for long.
2: Right. Yeah, perfect. Nani started a round of applause there.
6: Amazing.
2: That is the evolution right there. That was General Levy's famous hiccup. Yep. Is it fair to call it that?
6: It was called the hiccup.
2: The hiccup, okay.
6: Or they used to call it, my friends used to say to me, we used to be in a party, they said, like, General, give them the noise.
2: I like that when you've got so much faith in the guy from your crew, the MCs, you're like, bun this guy. Yeah. Show them what you can do now. I love that.
6: Big up Tiggy, man.
2: Thank you so much for coming in to join us, General Levy. Before you go, you know, for the people that have been living under a rock, let them know where they can find you on social media, just so they can find out everything that you're going to be up to this summer, because I'm sure it's going to be a busy one.
6: No problem. I'm going to be everywhere. But if you want to get updates on what I'm doing, well, this Saturday, I'm in the Isle of Wight at the Balcony Club.
2: Mm-hmm.
6: But I can't remember the rest of my shows. I've got Spain, I'm in Madrid on Wednesday, but I can't remember where. So just check me out, www.generallevy.co.uk, or Instagram General Levy, or Facebook General Levy fan page, or my SoundCloud, or just Google General Levy and then you'll come to a page where you can get information all about that. And just peace and love, and keep listening and keep it locked, and
2: always
6: hope you enjoy the music and enjoy FUBAR Radio.
2: Yes. Big up.
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4: And I can imagine if we do a series three, the amount of stuff that I will get rid of for series three as well.
2: A couple more white people in it, I suppose.
4: Yeah. Well, I'd probably get rid of all the white people actually and just make it all black. That's my aim. Just an all black sitcom where we just are racist to white people.
2: Wow.
4: If that's even possible.
2: That's kind of crazy.
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2: We're joined in the studio now by fellow comedian and friend Matthew Highton.
6: Hi, guys.
2: Friend of the show.
6: Friend of the show. Fan as well.
2: Have you listened to it?
6: Yeah, mate.
2: Most people haven't. The other thing.
6: Did you tell your friends?
2: Have you told your friends? Make sure you tell your friends.
6: I just watched the trailer for Gemini.
2: What's that?
6: It's Will Smith. It's an Ang Lee film.
2: Oh, I watched the trailer. Do you know what?
6: I'm getting obsessed with de-aging now.
2: It was an advert.
6: I haven't seen it.
2: It was an advert in between YouTube clips. So I was watching a YouTube thing, and then they put adverts in YouTube now.
6: Yeah.
2: And then that came on, but I didn't. Because I didn't click on it, I didn't know what it was called.
6: It's the trailer dropped yesterday, but I'm obsessed now because they've done exactly what they did with Samuel L. Jackson, yeah. Where it's basically Will Smith finds out they cloned Will Smith, so he fights Will Smith, but they've made him look like Fresh Prince era. Will Smith fights now Will Smith.
7: I thought the thing in Captain Marvel was weird because actually we all know what Samuel L. Jackson looked like in the 90s, and they sort of and he didn't look like that.
6: Where's his Kangol?
7: He basically looks exactly the same.
6: Did he have a Kangol hat?
2: Samuel L. Jackson.
7: He hasn't really aged in 20
2: Samuel
7: years.
2: Samuel L. Jackson looked very old in Jurassic Park.
7: he looked like a very old.
2: Oh, God, I was going to say he looked like a 50-year-old.
7: And then you realise...
2: That's only 10 years off of you, Nat.
7: Yeah, I know.
2: You on Monday, obviously. Yeah. Slightly longer for me.
7: when are you 40, Nick?
2: I'm 40. I'll be 40 in the year. In the futuristic year of 2020.
6: If we're still around, Nick.
2: If we're still around. Are you vegetarian or vegan?
6: I've gone pescatarian through pressure from the home, but I'm actually really enjoying it.
2: It's not a sacrifice, is it? I'm not going to do it. But I just think if you could go vegan one day a week.
6: We do, generally.
2: Easy.
6: But we have been doing HelloFresh, so it's made it a lot easier.
2: It makes it a lot easier. It's easy as lentil pie.
7: Ooh. What's HelloFresh?
2: Easiest pie.
6: It's basically when you can't be bothered to go to the shop to buy your own ingredients.
2: Pie.
6: They send it you in. It's very disconcerting just hearing pie. Just
2: Angry life of pie.
6: Oh, nice. Good.
7: That's fine.
6: Full circle.
2: Tell your friends. So
6: going back to Shazam, just because I know you've seen it, did you enjoy all the Rocky references? I thought that'd be right up your alley.
2: Nothing. Oh God, I'm
6: hates it.
2: I didn't mind. I like Shazam, but I've seen it now. And I've had no impact on me. I enjoyed it when it was on, and I haven't thought about it since. Whereas something like Us, I liked it a lot, but I've thought about it constantly.
6: I thought about it constantly, and the more you think about it, the more you can pull it apart. But I really enjoyed watching it. It's like an extended Twilight Zone,
2: That's exactly
7: what it is.
2: Yeah. I thought it was like Jordan Peele's pilot for his Twilight Zone series.
6: Yeah, yeah, exactly. That.
2: In a way that Get Out wasn't.
6: Yeah. Yeah.
2: So Get Out felt like a complete film, and this felt like this is just one concept that we could do, but we could do something else.
6: But they kept adding
2: next
6: layers.
2: Week.
6: That was what I weirded me out about Us. Like, I generally, there was something really terrifying about one family having this version of themselves, and when they started extending it out, I enjoyed it as a concept, but I thought it took me out of the film.
2: And also, as soon as the family got introduced, the second family got, I loved everything up until that.
6: Yeah.
2: And then as soon as the evil version of them turned up in their house, I went to see a film and the trailer came on, right? But at the moment, I'm almost like trying to avoid trailers, so because just want to go into films kind of pure, yeah. right? Didn't know anything about Dragged Across Concrete. I really enjoyed the film for that because I let the film unfold in front of me. And with Us, I'd already seen the trailer and I thought the trailer was terrifying. When the family turn up in the film when you're watching it,
6: yeah.
2: all of a sudden, all of the dread just went straight out the window and I was just like, oh, it's not scary. And then, as you say, as it expands, I was ready for a home invasion movie.
6: Yeah, yeah, yeah.
2: And I know that's been done to death, right? But I was just ready for that sort of a Jordan Peele sort of take on
6: yeah,
2: that.
6: Yeah, yeah.
2: And when I didn't get that, I was sort of spent a bit of the film wrestling with my own disappointment. And then...
6: But yeah, like you say, it stays with you.
2: You're disappointed is probably the wrong word. It's just... Ryan Johnson. It averted my expectations. Subverted my expectations, and I wouldn't say in a bad way. It just wasn't the scare. It was a more thoughtful piece than it ended up being.
6: I mean, I ended up thinking when they went in the spoilers underground bit. I generally like then I was like, I'd love to hear like how this came about and stuff like that.
2: Oh,
6: and
2: really?
6: I was like, yeah, even though I didn't feel it fit in the film. So
2: when it
6: much.
2: Got to that point, I was just like, going, this is how you ended Get Out.
6: Yeah.
2: You went underground. You went downstairs.
6: Yeah.
2: This felt like, are you going to end all of your films like this? Is every episode of The Twilight Zone going to be somebody going into a basement?
6: Yeah.
2: Is that how you're going to do
7: it? I thought Us was great. I loved it. I was really into it.
6: I really enjoyed it, but like I say, just things didn't sit where, yeah.
2: Yeah, but I think that what we're dealing with is the grey area, isn't it? Where I think that you're not allowed to just like a film anymore. You have to love it or you have to hate it.
7: Well, I think
2: and it has to be the best thing or the worst thing. When in actual fact,
6: it's most things.
2: I really liked Shazam and I really liked Get Out and I liked parts of Dragged Across Concrete. And I'm not going to throw it out and just say, no, you know, I just find some of it troubling. But I don't necessarily, and I think maybe that's something for the. There's something for the artists involved and the writer and the director and the actors involved to deal with their why they made that film.
7: Yeah.
2: But for me, that doesn't necessarily make it a bad piece of art.
7: Oh,
2: it
7: not at all. No.
2: I can find something troubling and I can also find good things within it around that, but then I find thinking about why I find it troubling.
7: Yeah.
2: I think we're in a knee-jerk society at the moment, which is just like, get it away from me.
7: Also,
2: I don't want to see that.
7: There's a thing at the minute, isn't it, where people talk about, like... I remember, like, people not liking things like Mad Men, because they go, well, I don't like Don Draper. And you go, that's because he's a complicated character. You're not meant to be like, oh, what a lovely fella. It's because he's got different shades to him and things. And that when people kind of dismiss things because they don't like the main character... But their behaviour in a drama is like, that's mental.
6: I love, love a flawed character as a protagonist.
2: My sister doesn't rate Schindler's List because it's depressing.
6: I didn't get that from it. It's quite a

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3: Had a pop-up in the Top Shop on Op Circus. 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Pretty crazy, and I think we really need to think about the messages that we're giving out for these girls and, you know, make sure that their money just isn't fueling the patriarchy even more.
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2: Hello and welcome back to the Callum McSwiggan Show. We have a really exciting show for you guys today. We have an interview with the author John Boyne, who wrote My Brother's Name is Jessica. So John, it's a pleasure to have you here. How are you doing?
4: I'm pretty good. Thank you for inviting me on.
2: Of course. So tell me a little bit. I've almost finished reading the book. I'm about 20 pages away from the end, so I'm very excited to see the climax, I guess. But do you want to tell us a little bit about the book?
4: Yeah, it's narrated by a 13-year-old boy, Sam, who has always idolized his older brother, who has been like a great older brother, an inspiration to him, best footballer in school. And the parents are quite absent. They're very busy with their political careers. And at the end of the first chapter, his sibling comes downstairs and says he doesn't think he's his brother at all. He believes he's his sister. So the story is really about how Sam, over the course of a summer, explores this subject of transgender and comes to support his sister from a point where at the start he's very embarrassed by it, he's confused by it, he does a lot of things which are not kind. But it's really about how he comes to understand that Jessica is the same person she's always been, the same loving, kind, supportive inspiration. She just has a new name, a new identity, a new body. So it's really about empathy and understanding, I guess.
2: And I think it's really quite special in the way that it handles it, because it is from Sam's point of view and you kind of get this childlike understanding. And he, like you said, there are moments where he's almost quite nasty and quite mean, but he's not meaning to be. He keeps continually saying throughout the book, you know, that's, you're my brother Jason. And he almost doesn't want to accept that it's actually his sister Jessica.
4: Well, he's quite selfish, really.
2: Yeah.
4: Because he's thinking about himself more than he's thinking about her. He's 13 years old.
2: Yeah.
4: And, you know, that's what I guess we're like in that. He doesn't want the status quo to be upset. He likes things exactly as they are. And, you know, he just doesn't understand what's going on at all. I did think it was important that I used his point of view, though, rather than Jessica's, because I don't have that personal experience of being transgender. And I thought that's probably a place for a transgender writer to write about.
2: Yeah.
4: But I do know what it's like to just not really know too much about a subject and to approach it and try to learn about it, try to educate myself.
2: I think it's really important. It's not something that I've actually seen or read before. I've never kind of seen this perspective where there is this high level of empathy for the person that doesn't understand. And it's not just Sam either. It's the parents who I think as well can be quite mean-spirited at times. But it is fair, I think. You know, it's when they're saying these unpleasant things, it's not easy to read, and at times it's almost harrowing, and it reminds you that transgender people have to go through those things.
4: Yeah,
2: but you actually do feel that from the parents. You do feel their
4: But what I really would like would be if young people who are reading this book felt exactly what you're saying, if they felt, you know, if they themselves started from a position of maybe not feeling as generous feelings towards trans people as they should, if they read it and they see some of the things that Sam says and some of the things that he does, and that they go, well, hang on, I mean, that's just cruel, that's mean, why do that? And make them challenge their own prejudices or the things that they don't understand about the subject.
2: Yeah, and I think it does that in very subtle ways as well. Like, I think it's lovely that Jessica or Jason is a footballer, and, you know, the captain, is it captain?
4: Captain of the football team.
2: Yeah, and the best football player in school. And it's, you know, it's not something that you expect. And then there's also the fact that, you know, there's a lot of talk about sexuality as well, and like the assumption that sexuality and gender go hand in hand. But, you know, Jessica is, you know, she still wants to date girls. And
4: yes, and even for her, that's confusing, because, you know, the first thing sometimes people think about transgender people, well, are you gay then? And of course, it's not necessarily connected in a complete way. And for Jessica, who's 17 and is sexually interested in girls, but says from her standpoint of when she was originally in the identity of a boy, saying, well, no, I'm not gay.

0: And then Sam is saying to her, but if you think you're a girl and you're attracted to girls, doesn't that make you gay? And that leaves Jessica kind of like, I don't know, I'm 17.
1: Yeah.
0: I'm literally trying to figure this out myself. I don't know what's going. You know, I'm learning about this myself. I want to speak to people. I want to go. I know that I am a girl. I want to pursue this identity and take it on. But outside of that, look, I'm only figuring it out as I go along as well.
1: Yeah, I love that conversation. It's actually one of my favourite parts of the book. It's really special. There's another moment as well when Jessica's first talking about realising that she was a girl for the first time. She's talking about growing up, and I don't want to give too much away, but just talking about, you know, feeling like she belonged in a different bathroom from a very, very young age, from the age of, I think, three years old. And that really hit me. You know, I feel like I have a lot of trans friends. I feel like I'm very educated on transgender issues. And yet, for the first time, I was hearing a trans person, whether, you know, they're fictional, but even still, it still carried the same weight.
0: Well,
1: you
0: know, it's not fictional, because I took that story from a trans friend of mine, almost word for word. Last night I was doing an event which was moderated by a transgender woman who was also saying about sort of being three and knowing then, just knowing that certain things that you sort of traditionally do with boys was not the place for her, that she felt awkward and uncomfortable then. So that does just show that it's there from birth.
1: Yeah, absolutely. What was it that kind of inspired you then to, because I guess there is a lot of transphobia in the book, and it does come from fellow classmates, etc., and it is set in the modern day.
0: Yeah.
1: So what made you kind of decide to do that? Was it to just kind of really try to make the reader feel that empathy for the character, or was there something else behind that?
0: Well, it's a combination. One, to feel the empathy, but also because there is natural, for all I say, you know, that, you know, kids are very good today in general, but there's always going to be that bully.
1: Yeah.
0: You know, because you don't want somebody you love to go through what is obviously going to be a very traumatic experience. And trans people have not quite got that far yet in the culture. And people are more likely to maybe do a double take on somebody on the street, make a cruel comment in the nighttime in a club or something. There is always the potential for violence.
1: Sometimes when we see stories about LGBT plus people and them struggling with their families, it's often rooted in like a working class environment. You know, you have your working class father who's going to react negatively to their son coming out as gay. But we don't see that in the book. We see this very upper class family who are involved in politics, and depends where you fall on the political spectrum. But I guess that's not what you would expect. You know, if I thought somebody was going to be homophobic or transphobic, maybe wrongly, I might be looking at a different kind of side of the class divide. So I like that it really shows that.
0: Yeah, and I guess, you know, these things, they hit people no matter where you are in your financial status and your social status and your colour, your religion. It's very random. With the parents in the book, what they do, of course, is their cruelty is shown by the fact that they bury their hearts in the sand, really. They're more concerned about the mother's political career.
1: Yeah.
0: And what can we do? You know, they even sort of like think, well, how will this play, basically? How will this play to the voters?
1: Yeah.
0: And they have reached a point in their lives where they have forgotten that their primary job is the care of their children. And that is something that they, throughout the book, have to go on a, you know, a journey about as well. I wanted to challenge young readers, certainly. I wanted to encourage them to be empathetic, but I also wanted to tell a good story. You know, that is like the primary job of the novelist.
1: And it is a great story, but I've thoroughly enjoyed reading it. And it really, I felt like I was learning myself. You know, I mentioned that I feel like I'm very educated on LGBT plus issues, but even reading this, I felt like I was taking away something. And
0: it's an ongoing education, isn't it? And
1: absolutely.
0: All you can do is try to keep your mind open to every piece of information that comes your way and listening to
1: it. Well, I hope a lot of people read it. I hope it's not just LGBT plus people that pick up this book. I hope everyone picks up this book, because I think we can learn a lot from it. Amazing. Well, it's been a pleasure chatting to you, John. Thank you so much for coming on.
0: Thank you.
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1: Lisa Appleton, are you there?
2: I'm here and I can hear you loud and clear.
1: Fabulous.
2: Hello, baby.
1: I saw in the press the other day, because you were supposed to be giving up sausages, if I remember rightly. And then I see some pictures of you dressed up like you're in Game of Thrones, eating sausages with a Jon Snow lookalike.
2: I always love sausages. Always. I've done really well. I've had a gluten-free diet for a couple of months, but I have had some sneaky sausages. It's always going to be... I just love them. I've had some this morning, actually, on...
1: Oh my god.
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3: We're so excited.
1: Having a little bit of a gossip.
3: We are, because my favourite doc is in the house. Sorry, Dr. Hillary, if you're listening, but my real favourite doctor's here.
1: Dr. Rand.
3: We love you. From this morning show.
4: You.
3: Lovely to see you.
4: Thank you. I can't believe I'm amongst friends. I've known you both for so long.
3: It's so lovely.
4: Why is it taking me so long to get it?
1: Because you've got something to promote now.
3: Yeah. We've got something amazing.
4: Don't have much going on that they didn't really want me on. So well, that's fine.
3: And how was Strictly? Because that must have been when you got that call.
4: Oh my gosh. I screamed. Strictly. I was on a train to Liverpool and I screamed.
1: Then you couldn't tell anyone why you screamed.
4: And then I couldn't, for 3 weeks, I couldn't tell anybody anything. And then obviously it got announced. But you know what I'm really gutted about? I'm gutted I didn't get hit by the Strictly curse.
3: Oh.
4: Absolutely gutted.
1: It's harder for people like you and me.
4: It is, isn't it?
1: Less choice.
4: More sophisticated
1: people.
4: That's
1: exactly what I'm saying.
3: Do you believe in the curse?
4: Do you know what's really funny?
3: Is it real?
4: I'm going to embarrass Stephen now. The first time we met, do you remember what happened?
3: What?
4: Oh my God, look at his face. He's going bright red.
3: What happened, Stephen?
4: We were in a bar.
3: Oh, Stephen.
4: We got very drunk and I went to order a drink at the bar and we might have had a snog.
3: Stephen!
4: I swore I'd never say that. Oh gosh, they're all screaming
3: at me. You snogged the doctor!
4: Look at his face!
3: You snogged my favourite doctor!
1: Yes. Yeah, we did actually, yeah.
4: We did. I've never been quite the same.
3: This is cause for celebration.
1: I wasn't going to say anything, Rand.
3: Yeah, you kept
4: that quiet. I just saw it in his eyes. Oh my God.
3: No,
4: it was friendly. It was all good.
1: It was very friendly.
3: I wondered why he was skipping to the studio today.
1: This was a long time ago.
4: It was.
1: Maybe five, 6 years, something.
4: It was
1: like
4: a long time ago.
1: We've been to an award ceremony somewhere. And then we were with Ollie from Made in Chelsea. So it was really weird.
4: It was weird. And I don't know where we ended up, but we were absolutely trousered.
1: I didn't know who you were to begin with. And the only reason.
4: Well,
1: that's fine. You're a celebrity. But I remember getting out of a cab and someone. Singing the theme song to your CBV song, and I was like, why are they singing? You were like, oh, I do this. I was like, okay.
3: Well, that's incredible. Wow. I feel like this is fresh.
4: That's
3: news.
4: An exclusive.
3: It's an exclusive.
4: That's a Fubar exclusive.
3: I tell you what, he's a dark horse as well. He kept it right under his hat.
4: Yep.
1: I don't like to share secrets.
3: I've noticed.
4: He just likes to share saliva.
3: all our listeners.
1: Oh my God.
3: Well, I hope it was a good kiss.
1: Yeah, well.
3: If you can remember. Anyway.
4: I've thrown him off for the entire show.
1: You have, actually.
3: But anyway, we won't go
4: there. How old are you, Stephen?
1: 33.
4: Really?
1: Yeah, 34 in November.
4: Oh, gosh, blimey. Yeah. I'm a cradle snatcher.
3: You are.
4: That's not in a bad way. I didn't mean that in a bad way. That's really naughty.
3: Right. But can I ask you, did you always want to do TV? Did you always want... I mean,
4: no.
3: When this morning came along, how did it happen?
4: Do you know what? It all happened by accident. I was a junior doctor, like everyone else.
3: Yeah.
4: I'd been working in hospital for 5 years. I started to get itchy feet. I wanted to... I'd always had a slightly creative side. That's not a euphemism for gay. I just had a slightly creative side, and I wanted to flex that creative muscle a bit. And I thought, well, I need to do something. Maybe I'll do some music or something, just mucking about. This opportunity came up with the BBC, had a coffee. They took me on. They originally were just using me as an advisor. Then they stuck me on screen. Then they passed my name round. And then I came
1: How
4: up with
1: starts.
4: The idea for the kids show. Then I got This Morning. Then I got various other things. Cut a long story short, I've ended up on Strictly.
3: I know. One of the biggest shows on our TV screen.
4: How mad is that?
3: No, but I have to say, I remember when I phoned Bruno and I said, you didn't tell, because he never tells me who's on. I always try and get it out of him. And he went, I know, darling, and you'd be happy with that one.
1: Usually he doesn't know many people, though, does he? That's...
3: No, on some of them he didn't know. He knew you, obviously. But on a few of them, yeah, but then obviously you've
4: He's got a busy old life.
3: He has got a busy life.
4: He's here in America, really.
3: I'll be honest, he didn't know Stacey Dooley, but everyone knows her now, don't they? With the latest.
1: Oh, doing.
3: I mean, did you know? Did you know about that? Can we ask? Doc, did you know?
4: See, this is the thing. I'm so clueless with all of this stuff. I find out after everyone else. But the thing is, I think a lot of people need to realise that when you're in that show, you get very close to your partner because you do have to surrender yourself to your partner. Professionally, you know, physically, you have to do everything they tell you. There's a power in that, and I'm not surprised people get close. I'm not surprised it happens. That's not to say I knew it was happening.
3: No, because you are together 24/7, aren't you?
4: I know, you are pretty much. I mean, I fell in love with my partner. Shame she's married.
3: Yes.
1: And a woman.
3: Just a shame. Were there any of the comments and you went away and thought, God, that really stabbed me in the heart? Because it must hurt it when there are the criticism.
4: Do you know what? It didn't, because I kind of just took it on the chin and thought, it is a show, so some of the comments are going to be for telly. But you've got to take the feedback on board. And Darcy did always give good feedback. And Shirley always gave good feedback. And one thing I wish I'd done is enjoyed it even more. Like, not got into my head quite so much. And I remember Shirley saying to me at one point, do you know what? At this stage in the competition, it's about halfway, she's like, technique wise you're gonna have achieved as much as you can achieve, now just enjoy it, just perform. And I should have stuck to that, and I think still trying to get in my head about technique. And
1: do you think you took it too seriously?
4: Everyone does. Yeah. It gets to that stage and everyone starts to take it quite seriously, you know. And then that's, you know,
1: yours was quite a dramatic year, though. There was a lot going on.
3: Anyway.
1: Ran, thank you so much for coming in.
3: So good to see you. So the book is out on the 2nd of May. Well done.
4: Thank
3: and I'm
4: you
3: so
4: for
3: pleased
4: me.
3: With your success. You're the most wonderful, lovely person. We love
4: thank
3: him.
4: Thank you.
3: Well, you definitely love him.
4: Oh, my God.
3: Anyway, the secret's out.
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2: officially.
1: Almond Brown, welcome to the show. 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
2: Well, because I was working in restaurants for 10 years and doing music on the side. Once at the restaurant, a girl came to meet her boyfriend's parents for the first time, and not only did she vomit twice, she also shit herself.
3: Wow.
2: Yeah, I mean, if you're going to go large, I think. Just do it.
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1: It's time to welcome to the show, Dana, a.k.a. Porridge Radio.
5: Hi.
1: So how are you? You all right?
5: Yeah, I'm okay.
1: So this started as a bedroom project.
5: Yeah.
1: Right? So I take that to mean, in the literal sense, that the whole operation was done from a room, basically.
5: Yeah, a room that had a bed in it.
1: Yeah, yeah.
5: That I was sleeping.
1: So how has that manifested into where we are now with, like, a band and going out and supporting Cherry Glazer on tour and the LP and then the new song? So tell us, just sort of fill in the gaps.
5: So I used to make music on my own, just kind of quietly, not really sharing with people. Ended up sending it to some friends, slowly ended up doing open mic nights, kind of screaming at old men in pubs. And
1: do you have a particular memory of that, like one place where you felt particularly like you were just screaming at old men?
5: There was one. I used to live in Brighton. There was this one open mic night at the Victory that I'd go to. Yeah, it was on a Tuesday night, and I used to go there all the time and just like be like, these people hate this, but it was really nice for me to do. I don't think I even had a guitar. I just borrowed the guy's guitar.
1: Oh,
5: who
1: cool.
5: Ran it. And there was maybe like two really nice old men who gave me loads of support and were like, this is really cool. But all the other old men would kind of stare vacantly back at you. Or even worse than that is the kind of young, beautiful people who stare at you like, why are you doing this? And then they pick up a guitar and they play a really beautiful folk song with a really beautiful voice. And you're like, that's amazing.
1: Yeah,
5: and I'm not that.
1: Yeah, but you definitely don't always want that. Do you know what I mean?
5: But they want that, and they'd be like, why are you here if you're not doing that? Which I think is fine, because it's character building.
1: Just recently supported Cherry Glazer. You've got loads of festival stuff coming up.
5: Yeah
1: we had Cherry Glazer on the show not so long ago, so yeah, tell us a bit about that experience.
5: Well, we just supported them for the London show.
1: Yeah, sure.
5: Not the tour.
1: Yeah
5: it was amazing, and it was incredible. I really love them so much.
1: How like much did you get to see them on the day? Did you interact with them, or were they a bit like in and out, or how was it?
5: We got there quite late. I think we missed a sound check. We literally just got there just near doors, and so there wasn't that much time to say hi, but they were really friendly and really nice, and kind of Clem came up to Maddie. Maddie plays bass in the band, and she was introducing herself, and she just like gave her a huge hug, and then I walked out the dressing room and I was like, oh my god, do you guys know each other? And they were like, what? No, but the hug that they were giving each other was like the hugest, most like old friends hug. I was like, these guys have got to go way back, and they didn't. It was nice, and
1: nice.
5: I got a hug. She was so nice and so amazing.
1: So can I ask you about Garden Centre?
5: Yeah.
1: What kind of an outfit is Garden Centre like? Will you have to kind of really switch gears from one to the other, or what kind of a band is Garden Centre compared to Porridge Radio, for example?
5: Garden Centre is an amazing band. I don't write the songs, so I can say that. I love the music. My friend Max writes all the songs, and I just play guitar in Garden Centre and I sing a bit. Whereas in Porridge Radio, I'm fronting the band and I'm kind of screaming at people and playing loudly and being like at the front. Garden Centre is very much more low-key for me, having a good time.
1: And is that quite a nice thing to kind of take a step to the side in a band? Like,
5: yeah,
1: I always cite when this kind of thing comes up, like when David Bowie went on tour with Iggy Pop and just played keyboard because he fancied a little break but still wanted to have his hand in the background.
5: Did it
1: feel a bit like, oh, this is nice because there's less responsibility?
5: Yeah, I'd say I'm a bit like David Bowie. I'd say I've got a little David Bowie vibe, sure.
1: Yeah. Cool.
5: It's really fun. It's amazing just playing music in a band that you love and being a part of somebody else's project and being able to help them make their music sound the way that they can hear it in their head. And like, I love Garden Centre so much. Being in that band is just amazing, and I love being in Porridge Radio as well. It's just two different experiences. They're both great.
1: Yeah, well, it's great if you can do both at the same time. Why not?
5: Yeah.
1: Well, tell me about your last trip to the seaside.
5: It was on tour. It was in Edinburgh.
1: Oh, that is one of the bleakest beaches in the world.
5: It was really nice.
1: Was it?
5: Yeah, and Maddie found loads of starfish, and we were trying to get her to eat them, and she wouldn't do it. And we went to this cafe, and it was so expensive, and we got shakshukas. You know what shakshuka is?
1: No.
5: It's like a Middle Eastern dish. It's like got its tomatoes, and then you cook an egg in it, and the egg.
1: Oh,
5: was,
1: I have had one
5: of
1: those.
5: Yeah, and the egg was raw, and we were like, "Oh, the egg is raw." And then they took it back, and they brought it back, and it was just like colder and still raw. And then Georgie was like, "You can't complain." And I was like, "I'm gonna say something." And then we felt really embarrassed because we said something, and then we didn't. Oh yeah, it was amazing. We didn't end up paying for them, but then we felt really embarrassed about that. And we were like, we got a tip, a huge tip, because we did. And it was like all of our
1: this
5: social
1: is such
5: anxiety.
1: An emotional roller coaster.
5: Like, it was, and then we went for the walk on the beach, and there were loads of dogs there, and we took loads of photos on this big wooden plank thing going into the sea. Spelling out everybody's groins. Mm. That's disgusting. We all stood on the groins.
1: Yeah.
5: And took photos of ourselves spelling out each other's names with our bodies.
1: Nice.
5: Yeah.
1: It's really, really great to have you on the show. Thanks. You've been a great guest. Thanks for coming in.
5: Thanks for having me.
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1: Harriet Rose.
0: Joining me on the line now is Mrs. Katie B.
2: I do love female company. I just love that kind of energy, being surrounded by strong, talented women. Sometimes I do miss it, because all of a sudden I'm like looking around, I'm like, hang on a minute. I need to kind of reach out to more artists that are kind of going through the same thing as me, or organise more sessions, or even give more opportunities to other up-and-coming artists, or shout out to other artists. It's definitely something that is more on my radar. Otherwise, like, I can feel it. I yearn for it.
0: Every Thursday,
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3: Hey, it's Kings. Kings is in the building. How's it? I thought I'd plug your Instagram there.
4: Yeah, thank you very much.
3: How are you?
4: Good, thank you. How are you?
3: Very, very good. I like your hair.
4: Thank you.
3: Pink to make everyone wink.
4: Yeah.
3: Love it. So your debut colour came out at the beginning of March.
4: Yeah.
3: How's it been going since then? It's had a great response, seemingly, online.
4: Yeah. Yeah, it's been really good. I had a lot going on in Switzerland as well.
3: Yep.
4: So I've been back and forth, like, gigging there, because I supported Lewis in Switzerland.
3: Yes.
4: So then I had this, like, you know, this growth there with some fans.
3: I was going to say, because it's quite random, but it makes sense, because you supported Lewis Capaldi there.
4: But right? I am actually half Swiss.
3: Are you?
4: Yeah.
3: Oh, okay. Is that why you did that specific show?
4: Yeah. So I was like, you know, I knew it would be really hard to
3: thank you
4: to pick to be like a first on in like London or whatever, because he's got so many people who want to like gig with him. So I was like, you know, I've got Swiss roots, so can I do Switzerland? And so he was like, it's cool. So I did the first on there.
3: Sick. Do you know him, or did you just reach out like randomly?
4: Yeah, I know him. And we've kind of like worked in the same circles and stuff, so I know him. I don't like hang out with him regularly or anything, but I know him.
3: That's really cool though, that you were able to just kind of drop him a line and get him to help you kind of launch into what
4: you're doing. It was really, really good, because that really kind of helped, and that really then motivated, because I did that before I had the song out, and then it really motivated.
3: I was going to say,
4: and then I was
3: what
4: like,
3: were you playing?
4: I played, well, the songs that weren't released, so I was just like, sorry guys, nothing's online. Just, I put a demo on YouTube, so I was like, you can listen to that if you want.
3: Yeah, that's cute. That's cute.
4: But then, yeah, it really motivated me to put colour out, because I had some people that were actually like, we want to
3: hear more from you. Yeah. So. And it was with Nina Nesbitt, right? She was playing, doing support as well. She's a total babe.
4: Yeah, she's great. And she's so nice.
3: Kind of great as well, too, because I feel like she'll bring her own fans as well to that gig, which means that you're kind of cross-pollinating onto those guys as well.
4: Yeah.
3: Which is nice.
4: Yeah, and she was so nice with like her advice and stuff, because I was like dying almost. I was so nervous, but she was like, just chill, you know, da, da, da, da. She was great.
3: She's super funny and lovely. She's not like, she's quite quiet in some ways, but she's also really like loud and fun in other ways. So
4: when I first saw her, she didn't even say anything, and I was like, oh, you know, I don't know if I'm gonna be able to speak to her, because maybe she doesn't want to speak, whatever. And then later on she really opened up, and she was just like,
3: she's so nice.
4: It's like, you don't know first, and then you're like, oh, actually she's really cool.
3: Yeah, she's so cool. And also she's got a lot of experience.
4: Yeah exactly. She's done so many of these gigs, so she's literally just a natural. She's like, she just does it. And
3: yeah, she knows what she's doing. I think she did it London last night, maybe, actually.
4: Oh, yeah.
3: So tell me, what's the plan for the next release? Because I'm sure people are baying for your blood. Like, they want more. Colours out.
4: Yeah.
3: I know it's harsh of me, because it's only April, but...
4: No, I've got the next one in the pipeline. I'm just kind of, like, figuring out what to do, because now, obviously, some people have taken a bit of interest, and now maybe I won't do it completely independently, the next one. So then figuring all that out and trying to like
3: get
4: everything. But that always makes everything longer, and I don't want it to be more than 3 months, but currently I'm looking at end of May.
3: So you're talking to labels. To anyone listening, that's what she means. She's talking to people who might make her musical career slightly more different. Like, you know, they might bring an extra element, which is exciting. But
4: but it'll still be very much like
3: you.
4: Indie, I think, at the beginning. Like, or we were just, anyway, figuring it out.
3: It's exciting, though. Congratulations for the fact that you've kind of got that spotlight. And people have... It's kind of a cool position to be in, to have not really released anything.
4: Yeah.
3: But already have people being like, we want to hear more.
4: Yeah, it's really cool. And also, I don't have management in the UK, so I've got someone in Switzerland like working there on the ground, like working with my stuff there and stuff, but I don't have anyone in the UK, so I'm just doing it all myself. So obviously I don't want to, like, you know, you've got to be careful what you're doing, especially when you're unmanaged and it's just you kind of driving
3: I heard in a podcast yesterday, I keep talking about this podcast today, it's a musical songwriters podcast, and it was about a girl what is her name? She sings like, she sung on Eminem's tracks and like, she's massive, but she's also mainly a songwriter. And one of the best things she said she ever did was get a lawyer before she got a manager or a label.
4: Yeah, I've heard that a few times, in fact.
3: And honestly, like,
4: I'm looking into it at the moment, actually.
3: Because that, I think, is a great advice for up-and-coming people, because actually you don't... Skylar Grey, that's her name.
4: Oh, yeah, yeah, yeah.
3: And she got a lawyer before she got anything else.
4: Right, right.
3: Because a lot of artists sign deals and sign contracts and sign whatever before they really know what anything means.
4: Yeah.
3: I definitely, when I first started presenting, was like, I'll sign anything. Just help me.
4: And then next thing you know, you're regretting it.
3: You're so fucked.
4: Yeah.
3: But I feel like for musicians, that's the one biggest piece of advice, is kind of finding that person.
4: Yeah.
3: But also, to, as proven by you now, you don't need anyone.
4: Wow. Yeah, I guess
3: to start,
4: so.
3: No, you know, if you
4: at
3: don't,
4: the moment, you don't need
3: if
4: it,
3: you don't
4: no.
3: have someone, it's okay. You can
4: okay.
3: do stuff. You
4: yeah.
3: can support Lewis Capaldi, one of the biggest up and coming artists in the UK right now.
4: Yeah, yeah.
3: He's got hugely kind of intense fan base who would just really love him, hasn't he? Because he's like a comedian as well.
4: Yeah.
3: He's like so funny.
4: It's
3: on
4: like
3: Instagram.
4: Developed. Yeah,
3: yeah.
4: It's like suddenly like, yeah. And you know, the fans are really loving. Like, I've got people that didn't see me live actually in Switzerland, but because Lewis shared a cover that I did of his song, and then you just get like girls reaching out from, I don't know, Poland,
3: crazy,
4: or and Germany, and they're just like really they just come to you with open arms and they just give you love, and it's like, oh, it's really nice. They're just all really nice, mostly girls, and they're just lovely. So it's been really nice to get that kind of response from you.
3: And I feel like you've got a very positive vibe about you, so I think that this like, I hope that the team forms around you very quickly so that you can, like, still being this positive and wonderful kind of personality within this industry, because it is a tough one, you know? But it's such an exciting time for you.
4: Yeah, it is exciting. I mean, I'm working really hard. I'm, like, emailing everyone, like, you know, like, we're getting on radios and stuff. So I'm doing everything. So it's, like, it's a big hustle.
3: But do you know what, babe? It's the biggest, most important thing you can do is do it yourself, because the only person that's going to push you harder than you is you. You're just going to be able to. I've all of the stuff that I've ever done has come from me originally pushing it and being like, hi, can I interview, can I come here, can I do this, and you just keep doing it until someone says yes. And you got yes before you even released a fucking song. Like, you know,
4: It's happening. It's good.
3: So exciting. So
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6: 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I'm, of course,
7: Sean
8: Walsh.
6: Joined, as always, by
8: Mark
9: Simmons.
6: If you don't know what we're doing there, sometimes on this show we find it difficult to pronounce names, and we've YouTubed our names and are using them to find the correct pronunciation of our names.
10: The Simmons sounded really serious.
8: Mark
9: Simmons.
6: We did this last time on
10: Filmish.
6: Remember
10: it.
6: Yeah. Right. Well, coming up on today's show, we're going to be checking out the latest movie news. Mark, movie news.
10: Movie news, movie news.
6: That'll be followed by Mark's DVD review. Then we'll be on to basically the box office top three, and finishing the show with our special guest, Sophie Brooks, who will be telling us the films that she loves, actually. Basically, Guilty Pleasures.
10: Wow.
6: That's it.
10: Yeah.
6: She'll be in here, by the way, to discuss her latest film, her new film, her debut film, The Boy Downstairs, which unfortunately I didn't manage to see, because when I was meant to watch it last night, I was locked out of my house.
10: What do you mean you were locked out of your house?
6: Well, I got home and I lost my keys.
10: Right. Where were they? I feel like you always do this.
6: No. I've never lost my keys before.
10: What was the thing where you had to go to Brighton or something? And
6: no, that's because... So, okay.
10: Playing football.
6: So what happened... No, there's nothing to do with football.
10: Yeah.
6: What happened was, I was gigging in Brighton. My friend, who lives in Brighton, was staying in London in my flat.
10: Right.
6: I got home after quite a heavy night, rang my bell to hear the window from the flat above open, and for him to pop his head out and go, "You all right?" And I was like, why are you up there? He had sleptwalked out of my flat and locked himself out in the corridor. He was asleep in his pants using the doormat as a duvet. And so he had to go back to Brighton to meet my mum to get the spare keys, dressed in a small Chinese woman's clothes.
10: Hang on, so you sent him to Brighton?
6: Yeah. Obviously, it was his duty to get the keys. Why should I get the keys?
10: Yeah.
6: I'm not the one that slept walked out of my flat.
10: Yeah. What was he wearing?
6: He had to wear a pink tracksuit that didn't
10: Why?
6: Fit him.
10: Where's that come
6: because
10: from?
6: Because they were the only clothes that the woman had.
10: You know what? I must have switched off for half of that story.
6: He slept walked out of the flat, yeah, so he's no, just in that. His pants.
10: But who's,
6: well, so then he had to go to Brighton to get the keys. So he had to borrow the clothes off a small Chinese woman that lived above me.
10: I missed that bit. Oh, right. So did he just knock on the door and say, excuse me, can I borrow some clothes?
6: He said, excuse me, can I come in?
10: Yeah. And she went, you're naked. No.
6: And he explained, well, no, oh, right. It was pants, and he explained, look, I've slept, walked out, I've drunkenly
10: That's
6: slept,
10: a nice excuse to get flat. Into a woman's house, isn't it?
6: In, oh, into yeah. a woman's what?
10: House.
6: Oh, house. Yes. So, there we go. There you go.
10: That's interesting.
6: Yes, so I look forward to that.
10: Oh, so what happens?
6: What?
10: You found your keys?
6: Yes, he went and met my mum.
10: No, you, the other day. How we started that whole story.
6: Last night, no, the yeah. reason I haven't seen the boy downstairs is no, because the keys they fell out of my pocket when I was cycling.
10: Right. How did you get in your flat then?
6: I met my girlfriend later.
10: Have you said that already?
6: She was at... No!
10: Well, don't shout at me if you haven't... You it's, not like it's not like I'm not listening. I'm just trying to find out what happened.
6: You know I live with my girlfriend.
10: So of course I do.
6: Yeah, so she probably let me in, didn't she?
10: Well, maybe, but I don't know.
6: Oh, my God.
10: Unbelievable.
6: So, Sophie Brooks
10: will
6: be
10: tired,
6: here.
10: I'm tired, but not anymore. I'm hot. I'm raging.
6: Sophie Brooks will
10: yes.
6: be here.
10: I know she will. I've
6: Shut
10: seen the bloody film.
6: The fuck up for a second, will you?
10: There's no need to swear, Sean.
6: Apologies.
10: No need to swear.
6: For those listening as this goes out on air on Food by Radio, I do apologise. Sophie Brooks will be here to discuss
10: her
6: debut film, The Boy Downstairs, with, yes, but with Mark, as
10: no,
6: opposed to
10: that's
6: me.
10: Stupid,
6: because I've not seen the film.
10: Yeah, but I don't know the right questions to ask.
6: Well, you've seen the film. You
10: I've
6: enjoyed
10: seen it.
6: It. You told me you enjoyed it. You can yeah. discuss it. Right, okay. Let's crack on.
10: I'm always scared to sort of talk to them about the film, but I might say something that they go, oh, no, I don't. That like they if they disagree or it offends them.
6: Well, I look forward to hearing your interview technique, mate. I'm sure you'll be great.
10: I'm not going to say
6: will
10: anything.
6: Will we be asking her? We've got to make a call now. Will we be asking Sophie Brooks, or we can judge it when we get to interviewing her? Will we be asking her our special Ryan versus Ryan question?
10: Yeah,
6: which one would you rather sleep with, Gosling
10: yeah.
6: or Reynolds?
10: Yeah, we didn't decide whether that's
6: suitable
10: all right
6: to ask a lady.